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6: Third down and two, and a handoff to Duncan. 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It's a takeover by Fabian Duncan! 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
7: Fabian Duncan, 144 yards rushing and 3 touchdowns to lead Johnson C. Smith over Albany State, 27-7 at Tom Benson Stadium in Canton, Ohio. 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We'd like to thank our crew for all their hard work behind the scenes this afternoon. Our studio producer, Nick Pope. Studio coordinator, Curtis Poindexter. 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Spotter, Nate LaRisha. Statistician, Tom Blazak. Engineer, Noah Champion. Producer, Mike Dodson. Coordinating producers, Brian Finkelstein and Aaron Cummins. Executive producer, Mike Eby. And the senior vice president of sports for Cumulus Media and Westwood One is Bruce Gilbert. Join us again next Saturday, our next broadcast of college football, and boy, do we have a good one. Number one Ohio State travels to Austin to take on number 5 Texas, an early season showdown. You're not going to want to miss this one. Danny Reed and Derek Rackley will have all the action for you beginning at 7 p.m. Eastern. And a reminder that if you can't get to a radio to hear us each week, you can listen to the live stream of every college football and NFL game we broadcast this season at our website, westwoodonesports.com, or download the Westwood One Sports app. Once again, the final score from Canton, Johnson C. Smith 27, Albany State 7. Now for Troy Clarity, Anthony Herron, and Ty Floyd, I'm Brad Heller. Thank you for joining us. You've been listening to the Black College Football Hall of Fame Classic on Westwood One.

0: I don't. I play the board. I actually do what teams sort of lie to us and tell us that they do in real drafts. We're going to take the best player available. We don't lock into a position too early, but I do that. Like, I just play the board. I don't do mock drafts. I play the board. So, Bijan Robinson at the number 2 overall pick. That gives me the number 23 overall pick in round 2. I selected Trey McBride, tight end of the Arizona Cardinals, which I'm not usually early tight end guy, but that felt like the right thing to do in that moment.
1: Mm-hmm.
0: Early round 3 went with Devontae Smith, wide receiver, Philadelphia Eagles. I think he's primed to have a really nice year. End of round 4, DJ Moore, Buffalo Bills.
1: Okay.
0: That'll be my other wide receiver. You may notice I have not paired a second running back with Bijan Robinson yet.
1: Right.
0: So early in round 5, I grab Jadarian Price of the Seattle Seahawks.
1: Good pick.
0: So that's going to be my other running back. And then in round 6, the end of round 6, we addressed the quarterback position and took Caleb Williams.
1: Okay.
0: Okay. So that's that core. Okay. I got a quarterback. I got a tight end. I got 2 receivers. I got 2 running backs. And then we get to round 7 and we start building a bench. And, I've decided that this isn't going to go well for Josh Jacobs. So this one was kind of a, I'm poking at my friend pick.
1: Okay.
0: Cause the guy who picks number 1 overall is a Packer fan. He grew up in Wisconsin, Racine, Wisconsin. And with the first pick of the 7th round, he selected Josh Jacobs. That made people react. Because everyone right now, like, what do you think's going to happen with Josh Jacobs? They just had the court date moved up.
1: I think it'll be a while.
0: There's also like, there's video. We haven't seen it, but there's video. And I'm like, oh God, I know that if the public ever sees the video and the video's bad.
1: The video's out there is a problem.
0: That's a wrap. So anyway, but he's feeling it. So round 7, first pick, he took Josh Jacobs. Very next pick. I'm like, I'm taking Marshawn Lloyd. I'm taking Marshawn Lloyd. I'm going to make you feel that. If Josh Jacobs never comes
1: right.
0: back. Right,
1: yeah.
0: So Lloyd in the 7th at the end of round 8. Michael Wilson grabbed Blake Corum in the 9th. Went a little bit early for a backup QB in round 10. I got Kyler Murray. I think he's going to be really good for fantasy. And then the rest of the bench stuff, Jalen Coker, Jordan Tyson, Brenton Strange, Caleb Douglas. I have the Texans defense. And I have Cam Little as my kicker. That's the squad. Right. Fire away. No. I'm not sensitive. So if you hate it, you hate it.
1: No. The one thing I know about fantasy football, and anyone who plays knows, all of it sounds good or bad.
0: Right.
1: Before you start playing. Right? You can get your F or your D grade. Like whatever site you use to draft, they will grade you.
0: ESPN gave me a C.
1: I've gotten an F before and won the whole thing.
0: And I bet you've gotten an A+ and come in 10th.
1: Yes.
0: Yeah.
1: So I'm not here for that because I understand how that pendulum and needle can move. Now, the thing that makes a good GM is being active when you see things happening in terms of injury or someone who pops who's not, you know, you get a glimpse of somebody and you're like, oh, he's going to be good. Let me see. Oh, he's available. Go get him.
0: Right.
1: That's how you do it.
0: Well, I actually already, I sit here.
1: You didn't already see.
0: Listen to me now. This is a little bit of a hack. I've been doing this at the end of drafts because Jordan Tyson is a rookie wide receiver for the New Orleans Saints. He had a wonderful camp and then he got hurt and he's going to be on IR. I find him to be a nice late round target because they like him. I think in the second half of the season, he could be a thing, but I'm going to stash him. And guess what? As soon as I draft him, what do I get to do tomorrow morning? I get to move him to that little IR spot and open up another roster spot and go to free agency and maybe grab one of my favorite undrafted free agents that might still be on the board.
1: There you go.
0: You know?
1: Now you're GMing.
0: Trying.
1: Now you're GMing.
0: Trying.
1: And I think that's the key to having a successful fantasy season. Right? The draft is the draft. That's just the first part. Now you get 2 of the top 12 players that can carry you a little bit.
0: Right.
1: But there's also got to look at the buys. You don't want the week where six players are on the same bye.
0: Do you know what? Can we talk about that philosophy for a second? Because people always do that, and I always kind of push back on them. You know why? I'd love it if half my team has got the same bye. Because what that tells me is I'll give you that week. Go ahead. You're going to beat me that week. But that means the rest of the weeks, I am full strength.
1: But what if it's a week you really need?
0: Fair.
1: That's why a lot of people don't like to
0: roll the dice.
1: At least you want to come to the cupboard with something.
0: It's a roll of the dice.
1: Yeah.
0: There's no two ways.
1: But look, they're different philosophies, and I love that we're spending this first part of the segment talking about fans, because in reality, the majority of our listeners have experienced the same thing today.
0: No
1: or
0: doubt.
1: Sometime this week.
0: This weekend, yes.
1: And so, look, we are supposed to be the experts, right? That's what they said. Right?
0: Yeah, well, I mean, listen, they do call us that whenever we win at fantasy. I don't know if you've experienced this in your life, but when you do what we do for a living, when you win at fantasy, people go, oh, well, this is what you do for a living. So, of course, you know more than I do. I have a life. I have an actual job that sorry that I'm taking care of my kids while you're just staring at this stuff all day. But then when you lose, it's, ha, ha, ha, ha, I beat you, and this is what you do for a living. And I still beat you. And I'm like, I'm out on both of these takes.
1: Yeah.
0: This is like, come on, man. This is a whole lot of luck that's happening here. There's work, but sometimes all your dudes get hurt and there's only so much you can do. And sometimes they don't. So.
1: Yeah. So it's going to be a good season. I think I got another draft tomorrow.
0: Yep. Good boy.
1: Yeah.
0: Hey, can I throw some other stuff that happened in the draft at you? And
1: oh,
0: you
1: please.
0: Tell me. This like a couple things caught my eye. Ja'Marr Chase was not the first wide receiver off the board.
1: Mm.
0: Puka Nacua, number 3 overall.
1: Really?
0: Yes, this is a half point PPR.
1: Okay.
0: Puka is the first wide receiver off the board at number 3. And my man, my good friend Paul, with the 6th pick in the draft, got Ja'Marr Chase.
1: Oh, wow.
0: What do you think about that?
1: That's a come up.
0: Right?
1: Yeah.
0: Huh. Do you think that the guy who picked Puka made a mistake?
1: Probably.
0: Did you see that report that just came out from Adam Schefter?
1: What did it say?
0: Well, Puka's dealing with a little bit of it. Like, he's fighting through some injury stuff.
1: Mm-hmm.
0: And he is still not clear from the whole league investigation.
1: Right.
0: In terms
1: of. There's
0: still
1: some stuff that has to come to
0: the personal conduct policy, but that he is expected to play Thursday. So looks like he's good to go week one.
1: But maybe not week 4, 5, or 6.
0: But right. If you're drafting him, do you have, like, are you going to get a big old surprise 2, 3, 4 weeks into the season?
1: Yeah, that's a tough one. And you wouldn't take Ja'Marr Chase?
0: Ja'Marr Chase?
1: Huh.
0: I mean, right? So.
1: Look, everybody has a philosophy. He probably sat up all night putting his plan together. And, you know, God bless him. He stuck with his plan.
0: Right. Right. By the way, I knew Puka was playing as soon as I started seeing some of the marketing materials from Netflix. About 3-4 days ago, they're putting some ads out, social media content, getting everybody ready for Niners Rams. And I see them talking to Puka Nacua, and they put it out on social. I'm like, oh, he's playing. I'm like, you damn well.
1: He's going to suit up for that first one, for sure.
0: Netflix knows. Netflix is going to be knowing if he's not playing. So I saw that, and I'm like, he's in. But I can already do a 49er fan take for you, because I'm already seeing this from some of my friends. If you're facing discipline for the personal conduct policy, you have had all summer to be looking into this. If you're going to do it, why wouldn't you have already done it?
1: Get it out the way. Whatever y'all want, you know, the league has a funny way of
0: Yeah.
1: Of doing, you know, its own time, doing things when it wants to do it. Right? So this is what I know. It hurts more the closer you are to the season or in the season.
0: That's a good point.
1: It hurts more.
0: I mean, Niner
1: even
0: fans,
1: the announcement.
0: Sure. Niner fans want him to be gone this week.
1: Yeah, like, just get it over with. But get like, three. If it's going to be three, first three games.
0: Yeah. I agree with you that for the Rams standpoint, too, if it's going to happen, it would be better to happen now.
1: Yeah, they want it out of the way so they can plan accordingly. The difference is when you don't know, now it's like, okay, he's going to prepare this week. And next week comes and let's go, okay, nothing yet. We'll prepare again. And then it'll drop like on a Thursday, like, hey, he's got to miss the next three games. But you're in a situation where it's like, okay, so what do we do now? Because he's been playing and he's been preparing. You're not splitting the reps with him. You want him to get comfortable and be ready to go opening week. So the NFL has a way of it dishing out these punishments when they hurt the most.
0: Mm.
1: I mean, as they said, don't mess up.
0: Oh, for sure. And then what's Josh Jacobs all of a sudden out of nowhere gets a court date moved up 2 months?
1: Mm-hmm.
0: What happened there?
1: Yeah, that like once you know when they put them on that list, now the lawyers go to work.
0: Mm-hmm.
1: The lawyers go to work. Oh, got it. Okay, now you can file the paperwork, injunction, whatever that is, move the court date up. You know, whatever the reasoning, the legal terms, and all of that, and then yes, boom. If he's not on that list, he's not trying to get to that court date. He's trying to schedule that court date in March.
0: Right.
1: If they don't put him on the list and he gets in, and the court date is 2027 sometime, he's not going to say a word.
0: Yeah.
1: But being on that list lets you know, oh, okay, well, we got to solve this. We got to get this done now before, you know, we sitting over here the whole season. Not playing. So I it's, you know, look, man, when you step in the poop, sometimes you don't get to determine how you take it off your shoe.
0: That court date now happens on Thursday.
1: Yep. There it is.
0: Your best guess.
1: We'll get some answers.
0: Your best guess on what happens with Josh this year is what?
1: He'll be suspended for probably 6 games.
0: Hmm.
1: 6 to 8 games. Now, this is if the footage is released.
0: Yep.
1: He may be done the whole year. That's
0: if,
1: real. That's
0: if
1: real.
0: If the footage is released,
1: then it'll be bad.
0: Yeah, he might be done forever.
1: Quite possibly, yes.
0: If it's bad.
1: Yeah. If it's, well, you know, Ray Rice bad.
0: Sure.
1: Because they, well, you know. They saw that, and he got 3 games, and then we saw it, and then he never played again.
0: Fascinating. Fascinating. 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Football is back, baby. 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We're sitting here talking all the fantasy stuff out right now as we speak. What's Bijan going to do week one? All of that. Puka in Australia. If the Rams ever get there, we could talk about that whole side of it for sure. And we would be remiss if we did not get a little reaction on Michigan, Western Michigan as well, which we will do coming up next with Ephraim Salam. I'm Mark Willard. This is Fox Sports Radio.
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4: I asked you this question earlier. Is there anybody in sports that reaches what I think we call the Dolly Parton level of 100% approval rating, just beloved across the board?
5: Let's hear it, people. 303-504-0925. Nate has asked this to a few people in break, and none of us can come up with anyone that's started and finished beloved. Yeah. Everybody has a hiccup. Michael Jordan has got, well, frankly, Michael Jordan, I think, just coming off of The Last Dance,
4: yeah,
5: didn't do himself any favors.
4: Yeah.
5: 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You know what I mean?
4: Mm-hmm.
5: 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Simpson was a beloved actor and football player. I don't have to tell you how that story ended.
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5: 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That didn't end very well.
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5: I told you Hulk Hogan was like a beloved wrestler. Not anymore.
4: Not so much.
5: No. Again,
4: don't Google.
5: Everybody seems to find out stuff they don't want to about a lot of these folks in post-life.
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1: Hey, Steve.
0: Got some big-time college games going on right now. Notre Dame and Wisconsin, 3-3 late first. 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Ephraim, Michigan, Western Michigan. Go ahead.
2: Man. Oh, my goodness.
0: What's your take?
2: The first thing that flashed back to me was Appalachian State.
0: Mm-hmm.
2: That was the first thing.
0: Yep.
2: Appalachian State. Like, I was like, oh, here we go again. And to see how that game ended, like, I told my wife, I said, Michigan's going to go undefeated now. That's what happens when you get the bananas scared out of you. And even though college football is different now, it's hard to recover from that loss from Western Michigan. Like, that would be hard
0: right.
2: to recover from. And so them pulling that out, I mean, the fact that they got the win and the coach he gets to sit them down and say, hey, you almost threw it away because this, this, and that. Whatever those coaching moments are, and when you watch that game film, I told you guys, if you do this, this, and this, this would happen, and it almost did. What are we doing? What are we going to do from here?
0: This is an interesting take. There's a lot to get to on this game, and so this conversation will continue because, that's an interesting way to look at it. I'm still, I think like many, trying to figure out if this call should have even happened or not. Funniest tweet that I saw today, I don't even know who it was and I don't remember what the number was, but they go, fun stat from college football. Prior to the Western Michigan game, teams were 116,782-0 when leading at the end of regulation.
2: Brilliant.
0: Brilliant.
2: Brilliant.
0: Listen. So now we got two clocks and we've released the one clock so that we can watch what the refs were looking at and what they were saying. And on that one, it's like, yeah, the guy touches it and he catches it kind of before the clock's fully at zero. So now we're trying to figure out why does that clock different than the TV clock and what's going on here. Bruce Feldman just sent out a tweet that basically talks about one of our favorite rules experts and a former ref, obviously Mike Pereira, who says the play should not have happened.
2: Mm-hmm.
0: And then it's bananas, of course, that even the fact that this play happened, that it then worked. I mean, if I'm one of the refs, I'm sitting there going, you guys got to be kidding me. You couldn't have just dropped it like every other Hail Mary. Mm-hmm. And so now there's
2: now
0: that.
2: We got to talk about it.
0: And I've got a completely different thought on it, which is that the entire idea of reviewing things down to the tenth of a second, to me, we're ruining a lot of fantastic finishes in sports. And I'm not anti-review. But there's something being lost here when people rush the field and then everybody's got to stop and we've got to go, hold on a second. We got to go frame by frame. It's like, dude, there wasn't any time left on the clock.
2: I don't care. To see here.
0: Like point two, and then the clock was about to go to point one and his fingernail airbrushed the ball. It's like, what are we doing? You're going to call 3.5 hours of football based on the eye test and human error. And then we're going to do that over because a hair touched a piece of leather with 0.12 tenths. It's like, I don't know, man. Maybe that's an antiquated thought, but that feels like a loss to me.
2: No, it is a loss. It's a loss, just like if we don't get to Steve DeSegre on time. It's a loss for our listeners.
0: That's a good, really good point.
1: You know what that game last night at Michigan was reminding me of? Because it's Kyle Whittingham's first game with the new team at Michigan after all those years of success at Utah. Do you remember Chip Kelly's first game at Oregon? It was a Thursday night at Boise State. They were atrocious. They were down, I believe, 19-0 and lost 19-8. And I'm sure Oregon fans were saying, what did we get into here? Because he didn't have the track record that Whittingham has, obviously. But I looked it up. They wound up going to the Rose Bowl that year. Odd thing. I will say on the Michigan schedule, they've got the big noon kickoff with Oklahoma, so slightly different opponent. I don't think they're going to get bailed out this Saturday. We shall see. And you mentioned the L.A. weather. It is strange. It's still going to be 90 degrees this coming week, but there's a tropical storm slash hurricane off the coast, therefore a complete day of rain. Notable in sports because the late ball game tonight is the Dodgers hosting Washington, but because it's the holiday weekend, they scheduled it for 10 p.m. Eastern time. And in about a couple hours, the rain is finally due to stop for the day, so it looks like there won't be a rainout tonight, which would mean there's still not been a rainout at Dodger Stadium since 2000, which is completely crazy. There is a NASCAR playoff race. They've started the postseason tonight at Darlington. They've been going 3.5 hours, and Christopher Bell is in the lead. Chase Briscoe second, Kyle Larson now third. They've got about 30 laps left. Meanwhile, the season for IndyCar ended in the Bay Area at Monterey today. Scott McLaughlin got the win. Alex Palou had already clinched the season series. And we can update the college football that's going on. Fourth-ranked Notre Dame has just scored to take the lead 10-3 over Wisconsin late first quarter in a game being played at Lambeau Field in Green Bay, Wisconsin. Top 25 matchup in Nashville tonight, early second quarter. Louisville tied 3-3 against Ole Miss. Number 17, Washington at home, beat Washington State 24-10 today. Among the finals in Major League Baseball, the Yankees 4-3 over San Diego. The New York Yankees have been trying to catch up to the Tampa Bay Rays. The Yankees, I should say, lost 4-3. Been trying to catch up there, four back of the Rays still, and here we are, what, just 3 weeks left in the season now. Tampa Bay, despite that payroll and the lack of attendance usually, continues to be a good team. Despite the 8-6 loss at Texas today, the Tampa Bay Rays have the best record in the American League. Atlanta won at Philadelphia 5-4. NFL Commissioner Roger Goodell agreed to a contract extension through the 2030 season. The Giants gave backup QB Jameis Winston a 2-year extension. Carlos Alcaraz advanced to the quarterfinals at the U.S. Open. And gentlemen, I don't know if you're aware, but in women's basketball, the World Cup started Friday in Berlin. Team USA's roster is absolutely stacked again, and yet today, almost an enormous upset. The U.S. needed a late 7-0 run to beat Italy. 55-52 was the final. The fewest points for an American team in a World Cup game since 1967. Here, the U.S. has won 32 straight games in that tournament over the past couple of decades, including four straight World Cup gold medals. Only once in this entire streak had they only won by single digits, until today. The Americans had won their opener in largely dominant fashion on Friday, beating China 94-61. And Caitlin Clark led with 14 points, 11 assists, no turnovers. This is how good the roster is. They have Caitlin Clark, Angel Reese, Paige Beckers. None of the three of them start on this team.
3: Woo.
1: And the U.S. is missing the injured Asia Wilson and Kelsey Plum. So it's 2-0 so far. They'll be concluding group play on Monday against Czechia. But can I just mention one more thing about this China team that's in the tournament? They have, or had, a WNBA player from Dallas on their team, 6'7", who needed a replacement passport, and it got lost in the mail, and she's out for the tournament. So they opened against the U.S. without her, but they still have a different WNBA player from New York who's 6'10", and when she took a break in the first quarter, coming off the bench, 7'3", which I have read is not just the largest female in basketball, the largest living female at the moment. And so they had those three, granted only two are actually in the tournament, they had those three on the roster. Still, the U.S. wound up a 94-61 winner in the opener and a 55-52 winner today. This close to losing. Back to you.
0: Steve, great stuff. And as always, whenever you talk, there's so many things that stand out. But when you were talking about this Notre Dame touchdown, they've taken the lead on Wisconsin, and you said fourth-ranked Notre Dame.
1: Preseason four, yes.
0: It triggered me like it does every single September. And somebody, please.
1: A team is 0-0.
0: For the love of God, stop ranking people who haven't played yet.
1: Well, at least the College Football Playoff Committee, when they started, they refused to rank at the beginning of the season.
0: I appreciate that. That's a good thing.
1: And those are the ones that count.
0: Right. However, I think where you start in the regular polls affects what happens when they get to the actual polls halfway through the season.
1: I think it can. I think maybe less so now. And Indiana, you know, certainly was not top 10.
0: For sure.
1: And Clemson was, by the way, last year. Preseason top 10. So things can change.
0: They can. It's just a thing. It's a thing for me.
1: And it's, I'm not saying it shouldn't be, but it is marketing. If you had an NFL that had 320 teams instead of 32 teams, you would probably need a ranking at the beginning just to sort them out. TV people would say that, I think.
0: The top-ranked Rams taking on the fifth-ranked San Francisco 49ers Thursday night on Netflix. Thank you, Steve.
1: Gotcha.
0: Great stuff. Steve DeSager, every hour, Fox Football Sunday. Yeah, that's just a me thing. Oregon is number two in the nation. They barely won. What should we do about that? Anything?
2: Say that again. Somebody was talking to me.
0: Oregon is ranked number two.
2: Uh-huh.
0: And they barely won. They barely won their game yesterday.
2: Yep.
0: They got scared.
2: That was a really good game. Look.
0: What should we do about it?
2: Boise State.
0: Yep.
2: Now, that's not like.
0: They can play.
2: They can play.
0: They're not ranked.
2: They're not ranked. I mean, it happens every year. Somebody not ranked comes in and they're like, oh, that's, and by the end of our mid-season, they're, you know, ranked in the teens. And then it happens all the time.
0: Mm-hmm.
2: Now, what I'm saying is Boise State isn't like Western Michigan.
0: That's true.
2: Right? They have a history of actually winning big games against Power 5 teams and things like that. So I don't know how Oregon prepared or walked into that game, but Boise State was not playing with them. That was a really good game.
0: It was great. It was great. You know what wasn't a good game? 23rd ranked Clemson.
2: Oh my goodness.
0: 23rd ranked.
2: Dog walked.
0: Clemson, did not play a very good football game. Along with 16th ranked Michigan. Just annoying. That's all. It's just annoying. I'm looking at the rankings right now, and I know a bunch of them did play yesterday and this, that, the other. But I'm looking at the rankings, and next to every single school's name, it says 0-0. And I have long felt like this is a part of college football I've never been able to get my head around. Which is the way they bring opinions into
2: ranking
0: how the season ends up getting decided. I think that your opinion, and you expressed it on my radio show during the week this week, is that the Rams are going to win the whole thing. But your opinion that the Rams are going to win the whole thing has no bearing on whether or not the Rams actually win the whole thing.
2: Correct. Just my thoughts.
0: They're going to have to go win the games.
2: Yeah, everybody got to play. Everybody's got to play.
0: Speaking of the Rams and the 49ers, so the Niners are already in Australia. They've been there for a few days. They're glad-handing, high-fiving, doing interviews, doing practices, all of the things. The Rams are in the reign of L.A. And so, is that okay that the Rams handled it that way? Number one. Number two, your body clock would want to do which one as far as the way these two teams are handling it. We can get to that coming up next. Fox Football Sunday is brought to you by Underdog. Football is back, baby. Underdogs, keep your million. starts you with $1 million stack. You make your picks, you survive 20 rounds, and whatever's left is yours. Underdog, unleash your dog. Terms apply. I think my dog is Caleb Williams. That's my dog. Got him in a couple leagues, and I keep getting him late, and boy, that Bears offense to me. That's one to watch. That's Eat from Salam. I'm Mark Willard. Lots more coming up here on Fox Sports Radio.
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16: Did you see that, like, a part of the Dan Quinn, he's trying to change the culture with the Manders, and so a part of the mission there, or his strategy, was they had a spelling bee. He made the Manders have a spelling bee this year.
17: What?
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17: What culture are you trying to train to change?
16: It's camaraderie. It's a team building activity, Andy.
17: A spelling bee?
16: Yes.
17: You sure? Because I'm going to tell you how I'm going to approach that if we ever have a station spelling bee.
16: Yeah.
17: Kevin Shockey.
16: You don't think you could pull it off?
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16: 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Miscellaneous.
17: Yeah, probably not.
16: Miscellanous.
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16: You needed to elaborate further and put in an E.
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17: Oh, okay.
16: Miscellaneous, not miscellaneous.
17: Well.
16: It's my fourth grade teacher. Miscellaneous.
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16: That was Bud Black talked about old miscellaneous a couple of times, I think.
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17: You pause at the wrong time. 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
3: Tuesday night was a banger at Rooftop Social in Rhino for our Rock Paper Tickets tournament to send a lucky listener off to the Broncos season opener in Kansas City September 14th.
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0: football Sunday, the last Sunday of the year that will not have NFL. Have you taken a moment to just imagine what's going to be happening 1 week from right now?
1: Going to be glorious.
0: Cowboys and Giants. Cowboys and Giants. During the game. During the show.
1: Man, it's going to feel good, man. Trying to fill that gap with these two college games. It's not the same.
0: It's not the same. It's not the same. We're going to get into a little bit of that later on, too. I want to talk it out with you as the college football season gets underway in earnest. What do you think about this, though? And this is a little campy, but I want to throw the question out. I'm starting to become surprised that the NFL let the Rams do this the way that they're doing it. I think for a while we've had this raging debate over, wow, like who's doing it right? The Niners are getting there a week ahead of time. The Rams are getting there 5 minutes before kick. That's weird. And truth be told, the Rams are planning to arrive and immediately hold a very, very light practice, try to go to bed, wake up, and play a football game. That's what the Rams are doing. The Niners have been there for 4 days already. And so there's this interesting case study that comes out of it. But as I start to see all the video that's making its way to us on social media, the Niners showing up at events, the Niners doing press availability, the Niners out there shaking hands, kissing babies with those fans. I thought for the NFL, these international games were about growing the game. Why do the Niners have to do this by themselves? So I don't care. I don't live in Australia. My point is, as I watched this unfold, it had not occurred to me until now. I'm surprised the league is letting the Rams do it this way.
1: That's a pretty good point. I never really looked at it that way. And you're right. It should have been mandated how they travel. Number one, I think it's crazy to try to.
0: It's crazy, right?
1: It's crazy.
0: Who are these scientists that came up with this?
1: It just feels so wrong. It feels like.

0: you know, I think our second year or third year, we had a game in Tokyo. And, you know, preseason, you get there and you get out of there. Man, that was the worst thing ever. But when you look at a real game that counts, like, it's a big game.
1: Huge game. It's worth a game and a half, in my opinion.
0: Yeah, it's a division game. It's a rival. It's, there's contention there. There's,
1: yep.
0: This is a rival. And to kind of roll the dice on playing with the science of it, all I know is a good night's sleep helps you perform better. That's what I do know. I think you're more likely to get a good night's sleep being acclimated to the time zone opposed to not. Maybe I'm off. Maybe the Rams know something. The world does it, or no one else knows. But in my opinion, it just seems like I wouldn't play with that, right? Like, right. We're gonna find out real fast who had the right idea.
1: I, for sure, although maybe we won't, cause the Rams are really, really, really good, and I could see it happening that way, where they get there, and you're like, that probably wasn't the best decision, but
0: we're good enough to.
1: Yeah, they're the better team, so they won anyway. Like, I don't know. It doesn't make any sense to me, but I mean, I think I understand what they're trying to do. I just don't know if you can do it. In other words, obviously you were a professional athlete. You worked out a lot.
0: Yes.
1: Sometimes, how long did it take before you were sore?
0: Before, before working out, as I'm working out, how long?
1: I mean, like, if you go work out a new muscle, sometimes it's what? A couple days before you're like, ooh, I'm sore now.
0: No. Immediately.
1: You think?
0: Yeah.
1: Well, maybe you're working out different than the rest of us, but do you know what I mean? Like, I don't know if it's going to work, but I think that's the idea. The idea is the jet lag hasn't even set in yet. It's that, like, the jet lag takes 24 to 48 to hit
0: and
1: you.
0: And you're right. You're right.
1: Yeah. What if we play the game before it even hits
0: us? The problem is the flight.
1: Yep.
0: It's 17 hours. The flight is the thing that you can't you can't take the flight away. The flight is the thing that causes the problem. Some guys can't sleep on the plane. Guys will be up. They're going to give them something to go to sleep. So you're supposed to sleep unless it's a lot. Everybody got beds.
1: Right. I mean, maybe they do.
0: Everybody got beds. I'd love to see I wonder if we can find out what type of plane that they're flying over.
1: Yeah.
0: I'm sure Steve DeSager can find out what type of plane the Rams are using to fly over there.
1: I bet
0: he can find anything out.
1: Well, we'll work on that with Steve coming up. We've also got three things coming up. Our top observations from the week out and about. That's coming up. We are.
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6: Joe Sakic. Joe, thank you for joining us. How are you doing this morning?
7: I'm doing great. How about you guys?
8: Doing great. Have you ever had more of a no-brainer situation than what you just went through with Cale Makar and getting this deal done?
7: Well, yeah. When we had Nathan came up a few years ago.
8: Okay. So equal, so, yeah.
7: I mean, and those are the type of guys that basically write their own ticket because they deserve it. And we are just really excited that Cale, I mean, we

0: both sides, we're never wavered off 8 years. We wanted the commitment. He wanted the commitment. And so having that definitely helped help the process.
1: Was there a negotiation, or was it just kind of like, say the number and then I'll sign the paper?
0: No, I mean, yeah, there's a negotiation, but when you have two sides that want to get something done and are on the same page, it's going to get done. I mean, we've probably started mid-July, really focusing on it, and you see the numbers come in, and once other contracts came in, we knew where it was heading, and I just think the two sides wanted to get it done, and wanted the 8 years, and for us, it's a huge number, but it's a number that we're excited to be paying. Kale, he's worth every penny, and we have him for the next 9 years. He'll finish his career in Colorado, which was always the goal, and it's an exciting day for our organization and obviously the fans and the city. We got to watch one of the best defensemen ever play the game. You can really say that right now. And so we're lucky to have him here for the next 9 years. It's going to be a thrill to watch him wear the Avalanche uniform.
2: I was going to ask you real quick, since we have you here, about last weekend and in the Avs alumni game. How much fun was that whole weekend, and how much fun was it finally getting back with your former line mates and everything else?
0: You know what? We had a great time. I mean, we're all probably a little nervous that you don't want to turn and fall down, which probably almost happened. It happened a few times to me where I'd be like, whoop, can't do what I thought I could do. but yeah, it was great. It's always great to get back with the guys and just us being on the ice again, we had a blast, and all of us are the same. We're like, woof, it was a tough night, tough next morning for sure on the body, but it was a blast. I mean, just getting the guys together in the dressing room, you reminisce, you know, it's like your kids again. Like, you don't have to even see each other for 20 years. And the minute you get back together, it's almost like you were just back to being teammates 20 years prior, trying to win a Stanley Cup. And here we were at the, having a great time on the ice. So it's awesome weekend.
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10: In college football tonight in Green Bay, Wisconsin, Notre Dame has just kicked a short field goal to take the lead on the Wisconsin Badgers, 13-10. They're about mid-second quarter. And mid-second quarter, there's a game in Nashville in the top 25. It's Ole Miss over Louisville, 10-3. Number 17, Washington, already won at home against Washington State, 24-10. In Major League Baseball, the White Sox lead 7-1 over the Twins, bottom of the eighth. The late game's still an hour away. The Dodgers hosting Washington. LA DH Shohei Ohtani is out again due to his injuries, missing a fourth straight game. Padres 4-3 over the Yankees, while Texas beat Tampa Bay 8-6. Arizona was a 3-2 winner at Houston. Rain and a stoppage in NASCAR tonight. This is the race that starts the postseason for them. Cars are getting back on the track. They're still in caution, about 25 laps to go. Kyle Larson in the lead, Austin Cindric second. I'm Steve DeSager.
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11: And gentlemen, how good is now? I feel a little bit like Jim Harbaugh, who famously loves to say, who's got it better than us? Nobody. That's right. Fox Football Sunday is headed full steam into, you know, football. That's what we do around here. Ephraim and I got 2 hours left on our show before the NFL season actually gets started in, count them up, 1, 2, 3 days. The Seahawks and the Patriots will tangle. The Niners and the Rams then on Thursday will tangle. And then the first full Sunday is exactly 7 days away. Happy Labor Day weekend. Happy fantasy draft weekend for many of you, those who observe, of course. And that means also, I think, right now, Ephraim, last time in 2026 that we'll do three things. So let's do it. Our top observations of things that are going on out and about in the world, maybe a little bit away from the headlines. So let's get started, and I always go first so that you, Ephraim, can go last. And I actually would love for you to talk me through this one. I know it's incredibly popular. I know a lot of you are more excited about today than you are next Sunday. I am having the hardest time with college football. I just am. I like, and you'll be like, what part of it? And I'm like, all of it. All of it. I really am having the hardest time, and I'd love for someone, one of you passionate college football folks, if you could take me through how someone who grew up in a coastal pro sports major city, I will admit that, okay, but how someone who grew up in that setting is supposed to work their way through NIL, realignment that has, I mean, where I live, it has the two local teams, Cal and Stanford, are playing in a conference that is 5,000 miles away from it. And then add in stories like what we've been batting back and forth for the last week and a half, which is whether or not players who make an NFL training camp and then get cut can go back. Well, Lane Kiffin has become the face of that. Meanwhile, he's showing up to opening football games like he is some sort of rock star. And this comes 3 days after a quote gets caught from Nick Saban that's like, make sure you keep Lane Kiffin away from the sorority girls. I'm like, this whole thing, just, I know there's dirt in all sports and anything where there's a lot of money, but I'm like, this is the nastiest, sort of like most corrupt, maybe outside of FIFA, college football to me feels like a sandwich that got left out all day long. And then you show up for dinner and someone's like, here, you want this turkey sandwich? It's been sitting here for 8 hours. Like, ugh. No. I don't. And I know that maybe that's more me than college football. Can you help me?
13: No, I can't help you.
11: I have it.
13: But I'll tell you this. It depends on how hungry you are. Right?
11: That's a good point.
13: If someone offers you that sandwich and you're starving, you'll eat it. And I think that's what you get. When you come into college football, people are starving for it. It's a big deal. Here in, and it's why the NFL is so popular. It starts with college football. So yeah, on one hand, it's easy to be like, you know, college football is, it's definitely different than it was. It's not our college football. It's not your dad's college football.
11: No, it feels disorganized. I don't know who's playing for what.
13: It is disorganized.
11: You know, like 233 different leagues. Like
13: the common denominator is what?
11: Money.
13: That's it. That is the common denominator.
11: Well, that's true with all sports, though.
13: Yeah, but what I'm saying is, it wasn't the common denominator before in college sports. Now, I'm not saying the money that's generated and made. The reason it's so convoluted now is because the money they can pay out.
15: Sure.
13: Once it's coming in one way, there's more structure, more guidelines, more, okay, this is the path, because nobody wants to flow or mess up the flow of that money coming in.
15: Yep.
13: Now, the guardrails have been taken off. Now the money can go out. You can pay what you can pay. You can get who you can get. The transfer portal. You can buy a whole team. You can have a whole roster. Right? Oh, what else does that do? Now, because you don't have to give up your amateur status, now guys are like, well, by the letter of the law, there is no more if you're paid to play, you can no longer play in college, because you're paying college players more than you're paying some NFL players. So that must mean if I don't make an NFL roster, I can come back and play.
15: Right.
13: If I have eligibility.
15: Look, with the way that this has all played out through the years and how players, in my opinion, have been taken advantage of, I'm no prude here. I'm not coming down the players' road because now they've got an avenue to make money. I'm also
13: not at all.
15: I'm also no prude in that I'm not here trying to tell you that the NFL and the NBA and the NHL and Major League Baseball are just all squeaky clean. We gonna get to that. But what I am telling you is I don't know who's playing who anymore. Notre Dame, for example, and maybe it's a bad example because they've been independent my whole life.
13: Why they play anybody?
15: But it's like they're playing their own league, which is very different than what Wisconsin is playing tonight. And things are getting realigned and bounced all over the country to where a lot of what I loved about college football, and people would always bring it up, is tradition. That's a big part of college football. And it's just been completely hucked into the trash.
13: Yes, it has.
15: And I find that to be very unfortunate. And as a casual, because I went to Cal Poly San Luis Obispo, I don't have a major college football team that I follow. I just used to love the whole sport. Now, if you quizzed me, I don't even know what conference you're in.
13: Think about this.
15: I don't know who you're playing.
13: Think about this. And to make it part of a bigger, you know, spectrum. Tradition doesn't just live in college sports. It starts there. But Soldier Field is now about to be where?
15: Yeah.
13: Right?
15: Different state.
13: Right? Where is the San Francisco 49ers located?
15: Very far from San Francisco.
13: So when you're talking about, you know, the Lakers used to play in the Great Western Forum. Forum is still there. Now they play downtown.
15: Sure.
13: It's still the Lakers, but I remember going to the games at the Forum. Right? Now they didn't just rebuild the Forum. They moved it downtown.
15: Yep.
13: And now it would be crazy if they would have just rebuilt it, because then you would have had the Forum there where the Lakers played, SoFi, and Intuit, all within three blocks.
15: All right there. And I get that, but for me, that's a different kind of tradition. I woke up tomorrow, you mentioned where the San Francisco 49ers play. That's a geographic traffic issue and all of that for locals. But
13: unless you were the ones having season tickets for 40 years.
15: And that's an issue. But what I'm talking about is the organization of the way your sport plays out. If I wake up tomorrow morning and you tell me that the 49ers are now in the AFC North because that's more financially viable for them, I'm going to be like, what the hell are you talking about? So wait, now we play the Bengals twice a year in Cincinnati?
13: Well,
15: what are you talking about?
13: Well, remember,
15: but that's what has happened.
13: Listen to your point. When I came into the league with Atlanta, the 49ers were in our division.
15: Well, right. And Atlanta and New Orleans were in the NFC West.
13: Right.
15: But they fixed
13: it. The Rams?
15: They fixed it.
13: The Rams, Atlanta, Carolina, and the 49ers. were all in the same division.
15: And before that, it was New Orleans, before Carolina existed.
13: Right?
15: Yes.
13: So.
15: But they fixed it.
13: Right.
15: In other words, like, that doesn't make sense. Let's fix it. As opposed to what college does, which is, this makes sense. Let's screw it up. That's what it feels like to me. That's what it, I'm just telling you how it feels.
13: But money is the reason.
15: Well, sure, but that's the reason
13: for
15: everything.
13: And it's just more and more money coming. So it's going to get weirder and weirder.
15: Yeah.
13: That's all I could tell you. Let's talk about, my first one.
15: Yep.
13: I want to talk about, the U.S. women's, FIFA national team.
15: Yep.
13: Now we got the greatest players in the world. But when I watched that game today, I was like, oh. I mean, one person scored in double digits? And that was 10 points? And I was like, this doesn't... They shot 8% from three-point range? 29% from the field?
15: Ow.
13: So there's been a lot of talk about, you know, men's sports, women's sports. These are the greatest women on the planet Earth. Our team is stacked. I think somebody gave Asia Wilson a hard time for not being part of this team and all this. Asia's dealing with her own issues. She wants to be healthy. She's the best player in the WNBA. I don't, you know, say what you want. She has earned the right to sit this one out. But when you go out and you represent, you know, the country and basketball to the world, you gotta, and normally they do. I was just watching the dynamic of this team and the makeup of this team. And I was like, ugh, it just looked like they were just stuck together, which they were. They're in the middle of their season and I get it. But I think the level of, and I'm just speculating here. I don't know this for sure. There's so much animosity within the league. And I'm wondering, is it carrying over onto the court?
15: Hmm.
13: Now, I may be grasping at straws. And so I just wanted to talk to you, but what do you think? Like, cause it looked like bad basketball today.
15: It was really bad.
13: I
15: don't think you're off base at all. I think what's happened this year, the WNBA went through a transformation over the last 2.5 years, largely because of personalities that came to light, whether that be Caitlin Clark, Angel Reese, or anyone else for that matter. Television characters for the first time played in the WNBA. And what that did was it brought a lot of new eyeballs. And it felt like a feel-good story. The WNBA is catching its legs. And we're going to get a new CBA and actual salaries and all of those things. And then what happened is it got politicized. And then you have a number of people in the WNBA who are not used to this level of attention. And I don't think they have always handled that very well. You have a commissioner who thankfully is leaving because she is the worst commissioner I've ever seen of a major pro sports league in my lifetime. But add all those things together and there is an emotional problem. The WNBA has lost its feel good. And I think that the players carry that around.
13: Yeah.
15: That's anxiety. Like when you're not comfortable in your own skin and you're not feeling free, then you're apt to play tight.
13: That's what I'm seeing. I was like, man, am I tripping? Let me talk to Mark about this. Let me put that on my list.
15: I don't think you're tripping at all.
13: Huh.
15: I do not think
13: you're
15: tripping
13: at all. It's a
15: shame
13: because these women are dynamic and they're great and it just feels like they're caring so much for no reason. Right? Like it should just be go out, play, fellowship, And I don't know, it's something there that I'm noticing that you don't normally see.
15: I think you're onto it, man. Yeah. A year ago, people were celebrating the breakthrough of the WNBA. It does not feel like anybody's celebrating anymore.
13: No, it's almost like people are tired of
15: Yeah, they're fighting. Now it's just a big fight. No, that's a good observation, man. All right. Here's my number two, and it'll be fast because I've done this a lot the last few weeks on air. But I want to say it one more time. Our new producer, Garrett, is firing, we're all firing thoughts to each other throughout the day when we got a show, right? And one of the things he says to me is, hey, if the Rams are so dominant and the Niners are so beat up, why are the Rams only a 3.5 point favorite? And I thought to myself, well, we could have that conversation about the line. But the fight that I've been trying to fight for 3 weeks now is, I think everybody got by social media with regard to the San Francisco 49ers. Do you know how many starters for the 49ers didn't practice the day before they left for Australia? How many starters?
13: I don't know.
15: One. Well, one. But we have run with this. They are so banged up because the 49ers have become a soap opera this offseason. There are some injuries they're coming back from, but that's not new. We knew that. And I'm sitting here going, so you're going to tell me that George Kittle tears an Achilles in January, is potentially ready to play 7 months later, and we're out here talking like something has gone wrong. That should be the opposite. That's bananas that he might play in this game. That is bananas. Nick Bosa torn ACL second time on that leg less than a year ago, and he might play. That's a positive to me. Not a, oh, they're so banged up. Ricky Pearsall got hurt. Michael Williams is on the PUP list. We already knew those things weeks and weeks ago. But from an owner with solicitation to some dude with a helmet on the beach impersonating the Niners, to a substation story that people refuse to let go away, to Brandon Ayuk and his dumb Instagram account and his Commander's hat. We have run around for 3 months deciding that the Niners are a bleep show. And I'm trying to tell people, yes, they may be old in spots, but that doesn't make them dead. They're not a mess. They're not. They got their guys. How long will they have them? I don't know.
13: They got them now.
15: But let's stop making up injuries before they happen.
13: We're so used to the flight being turbulent for the Niners when it comes to injuries that it's almost like they're not telling us something. Now, that right. might have something to do with them being less than forthright with a certain someone who got injured. And no one knew about it.
15: Car accident.
13: Okay.
15: That's the one I forgot. There's another one. Half the people here in the audience I've got up here still think something shady happened.
13: Well, I mean, it feels like something did. I don't know. I'm not saying it did. And I'm just glad Kyle's okay. He's a good friend. He's a friend of mine. But it just, information is so you're now looking like someone's got to be hurting or not saying anything, right? There's a breach of trust here.
15: Well, it's as if Mike Evans is going to get hurt and Christian McCaffrey is going to get hurt and George Kittle and Nick Bosa, oh, this won't work. And Trent Williams is 38. So let's just go ahead and call them all hurt.
13: Yes.
15: They're hurt. I'm like, they're not
13: they're
15: hurt.
13: Struggling.
15: Yeah. They're not like none of them are hurt. They all practiced. Okay, they're hurt. But they're not, but okay. I guess they're hurt.
13: Well, we'll see.
15: We'll see.
13: And I hope they're not because.
15: Yeah, me too.
13: Look, I like the 49ers.
15: I know you do.
13: I do. I like Brock Purdy. I like Kyle, John, Dejon Love. I like, all of them, right? He's your star receiver, correct? Dejon?
15: He's a rookie, but that's, I think that they would like him to be eventually, yes.
13: No, Dejon Love, the
15: oh,
13: fake.
15: Oh, Dejon Love, yeah. yes.
13: Yeah.
15: Correct.
13: Sign him, might as well. Get now him out of jail and sign him.
15: Now he's hurt.
13: Good lord.
15: Yeah. Anyway, go ahead.
13: My number two is, I had an opportunity to last weekend go down to and speak, to our boosters and, the coaching staff, at a banquet on the deck of the USS Midway in San Diego for San Diego State. Got a lot of time, spent time with all the coaches and the athletic director and I was very optimistic, about the team. We have a pretty much a new team outside of, you know, the quarterback coming back, running back and, a couple of defenders. I believe we had something like 62 new players coming in from the portal and joining the team. So we wasn't quite sure what we get. And yesterday they played their first game against, I think it was Portland State or something like that. And I was curious. Started off a little slow. Portland State moved the ball really well, got 6 early points. And then, you know, San Diego State dropped the hammer. Offensively, I just want to say they look a lot better than before. They're actually passing the ball down the field, not just relying on the running game, although the running game was strong. So it's not even, of what I noticed. I'm happy that this is happening and I'm looking forward to this Pac-12, conference with 8 teams in it. Right? Like, I know they're trying to build the Pac-12 back up to be one of the Power Five. It's going to take a couple years. But out of the few Pac-12 teams that actually won, this weekend, kudos to San Diego State.
15: Love that. Love that. Yeah. I'm glad the Pac is back. We'll see where this whole thing goes. But then again, that does still fit into the college football take I just had 5 minutes ago.
13: Yeah.
15: Yeah. Confusing to say the least. Okay. Steve's in 8 minutes. I'll just say this one as my last one as a preview for what we can talk about coming up next. Pablo Torre has had himself a week and it feels like he is going to stay in the city of Los Angeles and come for more. So, you and I should talk about that.
13: Yeah.
15: We should. I wonder how you're feeling about that.
13: Yeah. We'll
15: so let's. I just wanted to bring that up.
13: Okay.
15: And we can do that coming up in a little bit.
13: All right. For me, I want to give a shout out. You know, I'm a big F1 fan.
15: Yep.
13: And today I witnessed something that was miraculous in the race. The race is in, Italy, Monza, and the leader, points leader, an odds on favorite to win. The driver's championship is Kimi Antonelli, newly 20-year-old Italian driver. And he had a bit of a, you know, mishap, in qualifying and he started, his starting position was 19th.
15: Mm.
13: Yeah. There's 22 racers. He started 19th and, did something only one other person has done who started lower than him, which started at the 22nd spot and came back and won the race. Kimi Antonelli is the first Italian driver to win in Italy since 1966, I believe.
15: Oof.
13: And he started the race in 19th place, which is almost impossible to do.
15: Yeah, it is.
13: Like literally. It was unbelievable driving. It was neck to neck, him and George Russell, who is his driving mate, right? Each team has teammate. 2 drivers.
15: Yep.
13: He's his teammate. Now, and unlike any other sport in the world, in F1, teammates aren't necessarily, if ever, on the same page.
15: Yeah, they're built to be rivals.
13: And they were not. And it was thrilling. So shout out to Kimi Antonelli doing something that no one on the planet Earth could have done and winning at Monza in Italy. 20-year-old.
15: Love that. Love that. Love Ephraim's F1 updates. The same way that I love whenever Steve DeSager comes on the show, which he will do coming up in just a few. That's Ephraim Salam. I'm Mark Willard. This is Fox Football Sunday.
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1: I asked you this question earlier. Is there anybody in sports that reaches what I think we call the Dolly Parton level of 100% approval rating, just beloved across the board?
2: Let's hear it, people. 303-504-0925. Nate has asked this to a few people in break, and none of us can come up with anyone that's started and finished beloved. Yeah. Everybody has a hiccup. Michael Jordan has got, well, frankly, Michael Jordan, I think, just coming off of The Last Dance,
1: yeah,
2: didn't do himself any favors.
1: Yeah.
2: People are like, God, I don't know if I really like that guy. You know what I mean?
1: Mm-hmm.
2: O.J. Simpson was a beloved actor and football player. I don't have to tell you how that story ended.
1: Yeah, do you remember Livestrong bracelets?
2: Yeah.
1: Yeah.
2: Yeah.
1: No, those were everywhere.
2: Lance Armstrong. That didn't end very well.
1: Mm-hmm.
2: There just seems to always be something. I felt like Brett Favre for a long time had some good things going. Then the stories about him came out in multiple fashions, whether it was with the Jets, there was some stuff still with the Packers,
34: he had
2: the pill addiction.
1: Tiger Woods.
2: Tiger Woods has had like a WWE heel turn in a lot of ways, is he not?
1: Yeah. I'm trying to think of.
2: I told you Hulk Hogan was like a beloved wrestler. Not anymore.
0: Not so much.
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1: Yes, Steven DeSega.
0: That's right. It's the correct answer.
2: Yeah, maybe, maybe not.
0: No.
2: Some of us make the cut and some do not. We do have halftime in the college football game in Green Bay tonight, by the way. Notre Dame 13-10 over Wisconsin. And halftime in Nashville, it's Ole Miss ahead of Louisville 10-6. Today, Washington at home beat Washington State 24-10. Monday night, it'll be number 19 SMU at Florida State. And this Friday on Fox TV, number 25 Missouri will play at Kansas. As for Major League Baseball, the game with the White Sox has concluded in Chicago. 10-1 White Sox over the Twins. So in a half an hour, the late game will start. The Dodgers hosting Washington. LA DH Shohei Ohtani out again for a fourth straight game due to his injuries. The Padres started their home contest against the Yankees with three straight homers, beat New York 4-3. Arizona, a 3-2 winner at Houston. Texas beat Tampa Bay 8-6. Wins for Cleveland and Atlanta. NFL Commissioner Roger Goodell agreed to a contract extension through the 2030 season. Patriots running back Travion Henderson missed practice again today with his ankle injury, and New England plays the season opener Wednesday at Seattle. In women's basketball, Team USA won just 55-52 over Italy at the World Cup in Berlin. The American shot 29% from the floor. Breonna Stewart, 11 rebounds, but shot 1 of 9. Carlos Alcaraz advanced to the quarterfinals at the U.S. Open. Women's number 1, Aryna Sabalenka, won. Number 3, Jessica Pegula advanced. Christopher Bell has won the NASCAR race at Darlington, his first victory this year after 7 runner-up finishes. Scott McLaughlin took the IndyCar season finale in the Bay Area, his first win in 2 years. Alex Palou had already clinched the season title, his 5th career and 4th in a row. He's only 29 years old. And I'm glad you guys got to talking in the past hour about the actual flights, the planes that the 49ers and Rams will be using, because it gets to a larger issue that people really do not understand, all the advance work that has to take place for football to be staged in a non-football country particularly. But I did find that the Rams are flying out on a Boeing 777 late Tuesday night, which has the lie-flat first seats. And that was an attraction for the 49ers as the NFL worked with the Qantas company to get an Airbus charter flight for them that could take an NFL-size passenger crew, you could say, over 200 passengers and their checked luggage down to Melbourne for the game that is going to be this Thursday night, our time. All told, 95,000 pounds of cargo on that flight, and 4 pilots and 22 of the cabin crew and so forth. And that's just the flight down. The advance work to get these two teams down there and prepare what has to be an NFL-type stadium in Melbourne is just shocking. And by the way, on the flight down that the 49ers took, they had to make sure, because they're going to Australia, which is restricted for invasive species, and that's it's not just you can't bring plants. They have to make sure there's no California soil that made its way onto the flight and makes its way down. It gets that detailed. And finally, you get down there and all of this NFL work has to happen in advance. Not only, I say, negotiating with Qantas to find a place that have enough space for this huge a traveling party and 84 lie-flat seats and so forth. The NFL says in these types of situations, at other stadiums, they wind up having to knock down walls and create more plumbing and put in the hot tubs and the cold tubs and more space. And then what about the press box for the assistant coaches? They have to make it larger for an NFL-size assistant staff to be up there on the headsets, communicating down to the field. It's just crazy. And remember, this is the first game of the season. Therefore, it was the State Department at the 49ers facility for a few days, working on passports and visas in advance, which means you are working on passports and visas for guys who won't eventually make the team or the trip. because it was only recently that teams finalized their 53-man roster and the traveling party for the actual opening game. And the Niners then had to contact pro teams down there. What do you do for facilities for workouts? Who can we talk to about stuff that we need to add to our locker room at local vendors? And, you know, Stanford once went down there. Let's talk to them, see who they know. On and on it goes. It's an amazing amount of work just to stage one game. And then these two will immediately fly back home to California, essentially on an empty aircraft because the cargo is not going with them. They think it would take so long to exit in California if it were passengers and cargo. They're making that two separate flights back after the game on Thursday night. It's crazy. And you want to know how crazy? I talked to a producer who is in charge of a Dallas Cowboys game in Rio. And keep in mind, that's a regular Sunday afternoon time slot at the end of this month with the Ravens and Cowboys. They had to have equipment on a cargo ship headed to Brazil in June, or else they wouldn't be getting it once they personally arrive down there. I am told the Cowboys radio people are just going to stay in Texas and call the game, because unlike the 49ers and the Rams, who have at least a week and a half before and after this opening game, the Cowboys are playing in Texas the week before Rio, and they're playing in Texas the week after Rio.
0: Wow.
2: All these Sunday games in a row. For this contest coming up in Melbourne on Thursday night, the preparation started back in March when the NFL asked the teams, what can you send down in advance? Because there's a cargo ship leaving from New York, and that means the NFL is sending goalposts and the practice site equipment and the pylons and the chains and the medical gear and the Gatorade stuff. That left in April and arrived in August in Australia, getting ready for a September game. It's astounding the amount of work that goes into this. And it's for one game. For all the inconvenience that it is for coaches and players, it is for the league, but they clearly are willing to go through it. Back to you.
0: If you are the pilot of the plane that's coming back with just cargo, I would imagine you don't have to tell them that you are now free to move about the cabin.
2: Like, that's correct.
0: So there's that. And then there's this as well.
2: Two separate planes coming
0: right.
2: back.
0: You brought up a lot of like very unique stuff. Did you see this quote that just came from Kyle Shanahan about 10 minutes ago?
2: From Australia.
0: From Australia, holding his press availability, he was asked for an update on George Kittle and Nick Bosa. His response, because we are technically in the future and the Rams are in the present, I don't have to talk about injuries.
1: Hilarious.
0: Until tomorrow.
1: Hilarious.
2: I think the Rams even said, Tuesday. We'll talk about stuff Tuesday here
0: right.
2: in the U.S.
0: There you go. Play that game. You want to stay home? Update this.
1: That's awesome.
0: It's Sunday where you are, and I don't need to tell you nothing on Sunday. We're in
1: That's
0: the future.
1: Awesome. They are.
0: They are in the future. I'm going to try to see if somebody who's at the game can help me bet on it, since they, in theory, would know.
1: They would know.
0: Yeah, quicker than us.
2: It's like years ago when Arnie Spanier would be doing the Super Bowl show and his cable system was 7 seconds ahead of the rest of us. And of course, he gleefully would let us know in advance what play was coming up.
0: Oh my God.
2: Ruining the game for all.
0: How is this profitable with what you just said?
2: Yeah.
0: Like how this,
2: has to be a day game for
0: right.
2: Australia.
0: 10:30 a.m.
2: Because it's to make it night prime time for TV here. That's all right. It is. It's a TV show.
0: Right.
1: You say how is
2: and
1: it
2: by
1: profitable?
2: The way, it's not summer there.
1: You know how much Netflix pay?
0: That's what I'm
2: saying.
0: Yeah,
2: exactly. They had to take winter gear also. In addition to this, it's not supposed to be even 60 degrees.
1: And guess what? What a part of the deal was you pay for the, you have to pay for all of the stuff. Netflix would gladly do that. So.
2: Well, you saw what Netflix played for the Christmas games the last couple of years.
1: Yeah.
0: Incredible.
1: There's money out there to be had.
0: Oh yeah, they're going to put up a number.
1: Thanks, Steve.
0: Steve, great stuff.
1: But to that point, So this is the thing I know, and with travel with me as someone 6'8", 285 pounds, it's going to be difficult for the Rams to, like, there are 84 live flat seats in these planes, 70 business, and 14 first class. Now, even the first class live flat seats aren't big enough for your offensive, defensive linemen,
0: right,
1: some linebackers. Like, we're not talking about regular people. We're talking, like, I can't fully lay down and be comfortable in one of those. So half your team is going to be balled up in a business class seat for 16, 17 hours. So if you think they're getting good night sleeps and doing all of those things, that is not the case.
2: Yeah. The Rams say Alaric Jackson's going to be playing this week, for example. He's 6'7", 340.
1: There isn't a seat on the plane where he can get a nice rest. And so that's what you're up against. And not to get off the plane and have a couple of days for your body to recoup. And I don't know, man. I've been to Australia on this same, very same plane they're flying on.
0: Well, because Kyle is talking right now, we have a little bit of data, at least what he's passing along, in terms of how long it took them to adjust and anything. So we'll continue this conversation coming up next. With Ephraim Salaam, I'm Mark Willard. This is Fox Sports Sunday.
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12: Did you see that, like, a part of the Dan Quinn, he's trying to change the culture with the Manders. And so a part of the mission there, or his strategy, was they had a spelling bee. He made the Manders have a spelling bee this year.
13: What?
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13: What culture are you trying to change?
12: It's camaraderie. It's a team building activity, Andy.
13: A spelling bee?
12: Yes.
13: You sure? Because I'm going to tell you how I'm going to approach that if we ever have a station spelling bee.
12: Yeah.
13: Kevin Shockey.
12: You don't think you could pull it off?
13: I'm purposely throwing the match so I don't have to do any more.
12: Let me give you one of the words from the Manders spelling bee and you let me know if you can get it. Miscellaneous.
13: Yeah, probably not. Miscellanous.
12: Ooh.
13: So close.
12: You needed to elaborate further and put in an E.
13: Where?
12: Miscellaneous.
13: Oh, okay.
12: Miscellaneous, not miscellaneous.
13: Well.
12: It's my fourth grade teacher. Miscellaneous.
13: Your old nickname if you're not careful.
12: That was Bud Black talked about old miscellaneous a couple of times, I think.
6: Diarrhea.
13: You pause at the wrong time. That really changes into something else.
12: There it is. 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
12: That was actually the play they called on the butt fumble. That was where Mark Sanchez went wrong. Like a missile directly into them.
13: Right. Sure.
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Taylor. All right, so check this out. More from Kyle Shanahan, who spoke moments ago in Australia to the assembled media. He said it is, quote, taken a couple of days to adjust. He says players will tell him that they're doing great, and then a few hours later they'll say, wait, never mind, I'm not feeling good now. Now, the 49er plane left California time.

0: which is Friday there. So that's a solid, they've been there for over 3 days already. And he's saying it took a couple days to adjust. There's still some discussion about how people are feeling. But obviously the game is still a full 4 days away. But the Rams will not show up for another 3 days. I mean, I don't know, man.
1: That's wild to me.
0: Like, yeah, it me too, but like, it's the Rams. It's not like they're dumb.
1: No, like, no, no. I mean, this is like, not something that was just someone was like, you know what we should do? No.
0: Yeah. like, you know what would be funny?
1: That is not what's happening here.
0: Right.
1: Dedicated,
0: but what is happening?
1: Dedicated scientists and smarter people than me have come up with what they think should be, the best way to deal with this. And that's what they landed on.
0: But have you talked to anybody who thinks that that makes sense?
1: No.
0: Like that's, I mean,
1: not one person I've had this conversation with in life.
0: Right. And everything you just said about the Rams, the Niners did that too. And this is what they came up with. And Kyle reported that the players were like, no, we don't want to go in the day before the game. But I don't know, man. The Rams think that they're onto something. And as I told you earlier, what's funny to me is that someone will win this football game and then people will go, well, that was the right way to do it. And I'm like, I don't know if that's what it means. I don't know if that's what it means at all. You know, the Rams are really, really good. They might be jet lagged and still win.
1: It's going to make that game. I can't miss. I know that. I want to know.
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0: Well, we're going to find out. 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
8: Joe Sakic. Joe, thank you for joining us. How are you doing this morning?
9: I'm doing great. How about you guys?
10: Doing great. Have you ever had more of a no-brainer situation than what you just went through with Kale McCarr and getting this deal done?
9: Well, yeah. When we had Nathan came up a few years ago.
10: Okay. So equal. So, yeah.
9: I mean, and those are the type of guys that basically write their own ticket because they deserve it. And, we're just really excited that Kale, I mean, we, both sides, we're never wavered off 8 years. We wanted the commitment. He wanted the commitment. And so having that, definitely helped the process.
8: Was there a negotiation or was it just kind of like say the number and then I'll sign the paper?
9: No, I mean, yeah, there's a negotiation, but when you have two sides that want to get something done and are on the same page, it's going to get done. I mean, we've probably started mid July, really focusing on it, and you see the numbers come in, and once the other contracts came in, we knew where it was heading, and I just think the two sides wanted to get it done and wanted the 8 years, and for us, it's a huge number, but it's a number that we're excited to. You pick Kale.

0: worth every penny, and we have him for the next 9 years. He'll finish his career in Colorado, which was always the goal, and it's an exciting day for our organization and obviously the fans and the city. We got to watch one of the best defensemen ever play the game. You can really say that right now. And so we're lucky to have him here for the next 9 years. It's going to be a thrill to watch him wear the Avalanche uniform.
1: I was going to ask you real quick, since we have you here, about last weekend and in the Avs alumni game. How much fun was that whole weekend, and how much fun was it finally getting back with your former line mates and everything else?
0: You know what? We had a great time. I mean, we're all probably a little nervous that you don't want to turn and fall down, which probably almost happened. It happened a few times to me where I'd be like, whoop, can't do what I thought I could do. but yeah, it was great. It's always great to get back with the guys. And just us being on the ice, we had a blast, and all of us are the same. We're like, woof. It was a tough night, tough next morning for sure on the body, but it was a blast. I mean, just getting the guys together in the dressing room, you reminisce, it's like your kids again. Like, you don't have to even see each other for 20 years, and the minute you get back together, it's almost like you were just back to being teammates 20 years prior, trying to win a Stanley Cup, and here we were at DU having a great time on the ice. So, awesome weekend.
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6: And here's what you need to know.
7: Notre Dame just scored a touchdown to up its lead to 20-10 over Wisconsin. Early third quarter, there are 3 college football games on this Sunday. The NFL season doesn't start for a few days. Right, by the way, there's a top 25 matchup in Nashville, and it's Ole Miss, mid-third quarter, leading Louisville 17-13. And earlier, Washington at home beat Washington State 24-10. The commissioner of the NFL, Roger Goodell, agreed to a contract extension, through 2030 season. The 2-year extension was for Jameis Winston. Yes, the backup quarterback of the Giants got one. They gave guard John Runyon a 2-year extension as well. Women's basketball, Team USA won 55-52 over Italy at the World Cup in Berlin. The Americans shot 29% from the floor. Carlos Alcaraz advanced the quarterfinals at the U.S. Open. He'll face Ben Shelton of the U.S. next. Christopher Bell, the NASCAR winner tonight, about to start the Dodgers home game against Washington. I'm Steve DeSig.
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12: Week away from the Cowboys and Giants playing in the second half right about now on Fox Football Sunday. Instead, Notre Dame and Wisconsin, though. We're following along that and much more. College football week is here. Week one of the NFL, 3 days away. Along with Ephraim Salam, I'm Mark Willard. This is our final hour, but if you missed any of the show today, you're going to want to catch it up on podcast. 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So you follow the pod, you rate it a 5, you provide a review. Those are the rules. And then, again, you just search Fox Sports Radio wherever you get your podcast. Follow the feed And you'll find today's full show posted right after we get off the air. But we are far from done. Ephraim, I feel like still meat on the bone with regard to this game last night. Michigan and Western Michigan, and the controversy is still going to keep going. I know that it gets muted a little bit as video gets released where you can hear and see what the officials are talking through, the clock that they're seeing. Why was it not synced? I have no idea. But for me, I don't know that college football or the Big Ten or anybody can release anything that's going to turn this in to a good look.
13: No. I mean, it's a terrible look. But it saved the blue blood. It really did.
12: Sure.
13: You mistakes like that should happen. That, I think that's the biggest thing and the most disappointing thing. That shouldn't happen. And now, you know, you had a team that played their butts off, literally, you know, brought the fight. And you got nothing out of it. Nothing.
12: I've been thinking of a couple of situations out there where, and look, this can't be what sports is about. Sports is not just about rushing the field and the celebrations or the ooh-ah moments. That's not what I'm saying at all. But I really do feel like something is getting lost here when an unbelievable play happens or an unbelievable upset takes place. And the first thought we have is no longer, wow, that just happened. Instead, the first thought is, well, hold on a second. Let's go look at it and see if we can convince ourselves that this actually happened. And it's a really rough look. I don't know why this is popping into my mind, but it's just sort of through my fandom. One of the things that I will forever remember. Do you remember in the Western Conference NBA Finals 3 full seasons ago? So this is June of 2023. This is the Warriors and the Dallas Mavericks. And if you remember that year, you remember that it was for about a period of 6 weeks, Andrew Wiggins finally played like the world has always wanted Andrew Wiggins to play. He was a damn man possessed, and he was awesome. At one point, he grabs the ball right around the top of the key, takes a dribble or two, and he takes flight. And he slams the ball on Luka Doncic's head. And immediately the ref, brrr, offensive foul, we're going the other way. Now, in this particular moment, may not be a great example because this is where review actually stopped and did get the call right. There was no offensive foul. And they overturned it. But I guess what I'm getting at is the moment got ruined anyway. Because you get a ooh and a ah moment and you're not allowed to just let it rip with what your normal reaction would be because immediately this whole process of officiating and reviews jumps in and then either what you do want to happen or what you don't want to happen is going to be the final answer. But for me, either way, the experience is lost.
13: Yeah, I agree with that. Because when we watch sports, we're watching for those dynamic moments. We're watching for those breath-stealing plays. And if you have a breath-stealing play and then the review comes, it takes away from, you know, the entertainment of it. And I think that gets lost in wanting to be right all the time. I sit on both sides of the fence, which I hate.
12: Yeah. I know what you mean, though.
13: You know, it's one of those things where you're like, yeah, but don't you want to get it right? Yeah, but I also want to be entertained.
12: Well, what if I took this sports conversation into a conversation the world has been having about AI? I don't know if AI anxiety is warranted or not. I don't know how we can know that yet, but I know that a lot of people think that humans are going to get replaced by robots or, you know, alternate beings or whatever, just the technology, if you will. So I don't know if that's going to happen, but I do think whether it's sports or anything else, we are the human race. And therefore, we should be allowed to continue to be human. And here's what I mean by that. I guarantee you relate to this one. You've seen this 1,000 times. They brought baseball review into play. Major League Baseball now has review. And I think we've often seen, let's say somebody tries to steal second base. And they beat the throw there. And the umpire says, safe. And then the defensive team says, I think we need to take a look at that one. Hey, umps, let's get out your headsets. We'd like to review that one. And then in the process of reviewing it, you notice that the base runner steals second base successfully. But as he's arriving at the base, his body momentarily bounces while still being right over the top of the base. The defender will have kept the glove on that base runner at all times. They'll come out and they'll call them out. And I'm like, that's not why we have review. We didn't have review so that you can now go frame by frame and decide that things that human beings do, because that's what we are now going to get somebody rung up or somebody's going to be out. I'm like, that's a stolen base. The body does what it does because we're human beings. So it's very much to me kind of like when you see a defensive lineman dying to get to the quarterback. And then right as they arrive, they may even be targeting the midsection. And then the quarterback moves. Or the quarterback jumps. And now a 320-pound human being at full speed who's already left the ground diving is supposed to be able to either stop himself or maneuver in a different direction because the target has moved. And then we penalize that person. Like, human beings can't do that. Same thing here. To the human eye, that game was over. That clock expired. And I actually don't care if there was 0.1 seconds left. Because that's not sports. Sports takes time for that clock operator to get their hand down there and hit stop when the right thing happens. They don't happen simultaneously. That's not being a human being. So this isn't me not liking review. This is me saying that review has gotten a little bit too fine with now what we're looking for.
13: That was beautifully said. And you're right. And the example you gave, I like the fact, you know what? Do you know what I love about watching sports, all sports?
12: Hit me.
13: I love watching humans do things that I can't do or that the majority of people can't do. So if I'm stealing and if I'm John from, you know, Office Max, and I'm still in second base, I can't make my body stop.
12: Right.
13: That makes sense?
12: Sure does.
13: If I'm Shannon from accounting, I can't come down and hit a 34-foot three in a game. So the harder it is to do something, the more athletes separate themselves from being superhuman or being just regular human. And so I'm okay with because if you watch it, 9 times out of 10, that player still in second base will stop his body. And you're like, how the hell did he do that? How did he come to a complete abrupt stop stick to that base? That's impossible to do. That's why I love sport. The impossibleness of it. Because not everybody can play at a high level. And to see people playing at a high level, I think, is the thing that entertains us the most. And, you know, I don't think that should be undone by technology, is what I'm getting at. But the fact that just pushing back on we're humans, our bodies, but athletes are human, but they're different.
12: Yeah, no doubt.
13: They're a little bit different.
12: No, they can do things we can't do. I just think that there are also things that even they can't do.
13: And I think that part of it is, okay, right? You can do all of this stuff, but not that. And I'm like, okay, I get it. Right? That's hard to do.
12: Right? Myles Garrett comes around the end.
13: Oh, Lord.
12: And leaves his feet, and he's airborne trying to tackle Brock Purdy. And then Brock ducks. And now Miles hits him in the head. Penalty. It's like, well, dude, he was already in the air. Like, he's Miles Garrett. He's not Spider-Man. Like, he can't throw a web out there and just be like, whoop, and just stop in the middle. Like, I don't know, man. That's kind of what I'm getting at.
13: And you're right. You're right. You're not wrong. You're not wrong. But I love superhuman feats.
12: Sure.
13: That's why I love trampolining. You ever watched trampolining in the Olympics? Good Lord.
12: No, I have not. I have not. I've watched my kids do it in the backyard quite a bit.
13: Trampolining in the Olympics is the real deal. It's like, yeah, in theory, I can go get a trampoline and do that. But, no, I can't. And it's just trampolining.
12: You might be one of the most broad strokes sports fans I've ever met.
13: Brother, I love it.
12: You played in the NFL. You like the NBA better than anything. I have noticed this summer, and I think I credit your wife for this, you've decided that because of the Dodgers, that baseball is cool. We know you have become America's, along with your wife, number one F1 fan.
13: Yes, indeed.
12: And now you're firing at me, trampolining.
13: Just watch it, man.
12: I've seen it.
13: It's unbelievable. I will get up, like when the Olympics or elsewhere, I'll get up at 3 a.m. and watch the medal rounds of trampolining live.
12: Remember how you just said professional athletes are different?
13: Yeah.
12: You're right about that. 3 a.m. for trampolining.
13: I will set the alarm, man, and get up and watch trampolining.
12: Oh, gosh. All right. That's Ephraim. I'm Mark. There, speaking of those Dodgers, we need to have a couple conversations.
13: We do.
12: So let's go ahead and do that coming up next on Fox Football Sunday on Fox Sports Radio.

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19: I asked you this question earlier. Is there anybody in sports that reaches what I think we call the Dolly Parton level of 100% approval rating, just beloved across the board?
20: Let's hear it, people. 303-504-0925. Nate has asked this to a few people in break, and none of us can come up with anyone that's started and finished beloved. Yeah. Everybody has a hiccup. Michael Jordan has got, well, frankly, Michael Jordan, I think, just coming off of The Last Dance,
19: yeah,
20: didn't do himself any favors.
19: Yeah.
20: People are like, God, I don't know if I really like that guy. You know what I mean?
19: Mm-hmm.
20: O.J. Simpson was a beloved actor and football player. I don't have to tell you how that story ended.
19: Yeah, do you remember Livestrong bracelets?
20: Yeah.
19: Yeah.
20: Yeah.
19: No, those were everywhere.
20: Lance Armstrong. That didn't end very well.
19: Mm-hmm.
20: There just seems to always be something. I felt like Brett Favre for a long time had some good things going. Then the stories about him came out in multiple fashions, whether it was with the Jets, there was some stuff still with the Packers,
21: he had a
20: pill addiction.
19: Tiger Woods.
20: Woods has had like a WWE heel turn in a lot of ways, is he not?
19: Yeah. I'm trying to think of.
20: I told you Hulk Hogan was like a beloved wrestler. Not anymore.
19: Not so much.
20: No. Again,
19: don't Google.
20: Everybody seems to find out stuff they don't want to about a lot of these folks in you know, post-life.
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0: I'm Mark. This is Fox Sports Radio. This might be the last time we talk baseball in 2026. We'll find out. But, brother, you worried about the Dodgers? Pablo Torre has basically already taken down the Los Angeles Clippers. Like, that organization is up a creek for a decade. And as a Laker fan, I believe that you kind of enjoyed that this week. Is that accurate?
1: Who is a diehard Clipper fan for whatever reason? I don't know. Anybody who's a Clipper fan, I feel the same way. I don't know what you're doing. And
0: well, you like who you like.
1: Yeah, I mean, but
0: do you know what I mean?
1: No, I don't.
0: I mean, why are people? You know what I mean? Like the parents liked them, or
1: yeah, but
0: I
1: it's
0: mean,
1: stuff like when I was a kid. You know, everybody was a Laker fan, so I'm like, I'm gonna go with the Clip. That doesn't make any sense. So you mean that the height of whether if you're older like myself, the height of the Showtime Lakers and Magic and Kareem and all of this fantastic stuff, you were like, hey, what about this other team over here that's so, won nothing?
0: Some people like to zig when others zag. Some people don't like to do what everyone is doing.
1: Yeah, I get that. But in terms of being a fan,
0: no,
1: like I mean, I'm a fan of winning.
0: They've made a poor choice. That's clear. In terms of the way it played out.
1: But I had posed a question to her, and I like to pose that question to you, and then we'll get back to the Dodgers.
0: Yeah.
1: Is Kawhi Leonard the worst free agent acquisition ever?
0: Probably. When you really start to get all the spider legs off of this, I certainly can't come up with a comp of somebody who was at the center of then also having another star join. In this case, that was Paul George. And that trade established a champion in Oklahoma City. The draft picks in Shai Gilgeous-Alexander that went to acquire Paul George. So you established a different champion in your conference. You spent millions, hundreds of millions of dollars on these two athletes. And, you know, sure, there was one trip to the conference finals. You got nothing out of it. And then on the back end, you get this, which to me is kind of damn near a decade-long death sentence.
1: Yes.
0: Like the Clippers, it's going to be 2035 before the Clippers can even consider trying to be good again, in my opinion. So my answer to you is yes. Yeah, I can't come up. You can Mo Vaughn me all day.
1: No, this is different.
0: You can Anthony Rendon me all day. Like, bad free agent signings happen. I've never seen one create a different champion and cripple a team for 12 years.
1: 10 first round draft picks.
0: Yep.
1: Is what Kawhi Leonard cost the Clippers. $30 million.
0: Mm-hmm.
1: And according to Monsi, probably the worst Clipper in the history of any player in Paul George.
0: Yep.
1: All for one visit to the Western Conference Finals.
0: Yep.
1: That's it. And what's about to happen, for they have one draft pick in the next 7 years.
0: Yep.
1: Goodness gracious.
0: Yep.
1: How can you get a free agent there?
0: You can't.
1: So essentially, and I told, look, I feel bad for Monty because she's always fighting with me. Like when the Clippers have any semblance of, oh, they're doing well, we go back and forth throughout basketball.
0: Mm-hmm.
1: Yeah, so I came in early and I sat down with her and I was like, look, I'm sorry. I said, but you can come on over here. It's fine.
0: Yeah, but they can't.
1: You can come on over. It's better over here.
0: I know, but they'd have to, throw their self-respect out the window. Like, you know how it is, man.
1: Marcellus Wiley, same thing. Been reaching out to him, right? Well, I'm like, hey, man. Well, for multiple reasons.
0: Good luck with that.
1: Multiple reasons. But, you know, he's betting me. Like, he's been a Clipper fan forever. So we've had these conversations.
0: And he run around yelling Clip City, Chip
1: Clip City,
0: City
1: Chip
0: time.
1: City, I'm all like, that. Oh, we run God. L.A. We what, do this. We do
0: chip
1: that.
0: What are you talking about, man?
1: Nothing. Computer chip because of Steve Ballmer. But that's it. It's not – it's funny to me, man, because, like, they're really done for. Like, this isn't.
0: I agree.
1: They're done for.
0: I agree. And by the way, what Pablo is now working on regard to the Los Angeles Dodgers, I don't think is going to lead to something like that. But listen, let me just, before Steve gets here, let me lay out for people. This is a little bit complex, but I'm going to do it briefly and very clear to understand. These are just allegations/reports at this point, but the thought is, and we already know what Mark Walter's going through, having sold the Lakers, and there are federal accusations against him. But the basic idea was that in order to purchase the Dodgers, he needed a $350 million loan. He took that from Equitrust. That is an insurance provider that he already owned. Okay, so basically loaned the money to himself. How did he go about doing that? Well, he transferred controlling interest of Equitrust to Magic Johnson. Magic Johnson served as a critical asset in this entire process, not only as a face that helped him purchase the Dodgers, but it enabled Walter to effectively loan that money to himself so that he could hit the record bid of $2.15 billion. The deal was also heavily contingent on the $8.35 billion local television contract, which, as we already know, came at a time coming out of the whole Frank McCourt disaster that baseball and the courts gave them what essentially works out to be a waiver so that they did not have to do the normal amount of revenue sharing with the rest of the league that you would normally have to do with a deal like that. So loan the money to himself. Purchase the Dodgers, build a television deal that was massive, and have it not be subject to the normal revenue sharing terms. And it has essentially allowed the Dodgers to financially operate the way they have. That's the accusation in the report, in as much of a nutshell as I can give you. So I would love to hear your response. Are you worried? The beautiful thing is while you think that through, you get to listen to Steve DeSager.
2: Can I just add on the Clippers? That Keaton Wagler guy is going to get as many shots as he wants for his entire NBA career. And as you guys mentioned, trampolining, I looked it up. The Olympic trampolining in L.A. will be in the Lakers arena downtown a couple of years because that's where the Olympic gymnastics are going to be. As for the... Already he's getting tickets.
1: Sign me up. I'm doing it right now.
2: I think they're having the lottery already for buying advanced tickets for 2028, by the way. We have three college football games on the Sunday schedule, and Notre Dame is leading Wisconsin 27-13 early in the fourth quarter. They are in Green Bay for this one. Louisville is tied it up 24-24 against Ole Miss in Nashville. Louisville scoring and getting a two-point pass to even things up late third quarter. Today at Washington, the Huskies beat rival Washington State 24-10. Can I add on this Notre Dame game that they had, past tense, two running backs that were, let's just say, highly thought of in the NFL draft in April. A couple of first, in fact, they were the first two running backs off the board in the April draft. And so Notre Dame's rushing attack, even with recent gains tonight, it's 24 carries, 78 yards, so about 3 yards a carry. It was 2 yards a carry for much of the night, and yet they're up two touchdowns, and they're driving for more inside the Wisconsin 10 right now. First and goal, and it's about 11 minutes to go in that game. NFL Commissioner Roger Goodell agreed to a contract extension through the 2030 season. Rams defensive end Myles Garrett practiced today after a knee injury. Their season opens Thursday night our time for Melbourne against the 49ers. No, the Rams have not yet left for that game. the women's basketball team of, well, the U.S., usually dominant. Not today at the World Cup in Berlin. Nearly upset. Final was 55-52 over Italy. Thanks to a late 7-0 run, the Americans on three-pointers 1-for-12. The U.S. next faces Czechia to end group play on Monday. Christopher Bell won the NASCAR race at Darlington tonight. Carlos Alcaraz advanced to the quarterfinals at the U.S. Open. The late ball game is underway. Dodgers and Nationals scoreless in the bottom of the second inning. Shohei Ohtani, L.A. DH, out for a fourth straight game due to his injuries, but his manager says he should be back on Monday. It rained all day in L.A., but still, no rain out there at Dodger Stadium since 2000. San Diego beat the Yankees 4-3. Yanks second in the AL East, still four games behind Tampa Bay, which was beaten 8-6 at Texas. Arizona won 3-2 at Houston. Diamondbacks half game ahead of San Diego for the last NL wildcard. The White Sox. This is a great story. As bad as they have been, alone in first in the AL Central, 2.5 game lead over the Guardians. White Sox won tonight 10-1 against Minnesota. Cleveland over Detroit 3-2. Atlanta with a run in the ninth won at Philadelphia 5-4. Cincinnati beat Milwaukee 12-8, and Boston won its fourth straight 3-1 at Baltimore. The Orioles have lost six in a row. And guys, as far as college football, as you know, you can pretty much schedule whoever you wish for the non-conference games. It's unlike the pro leagues. So we had an opening game in Orlando this weekend where UCF won 73-6 over Bethune-Cookman. Kansas State at home won 71-3 against Nicholls. And in the Arizona State opener against Morgan State, Sun Devils with four touchdowns first quarter, three touchdowns second quarter, three more touchdowns third quarter. End of three, it's 70-7, and the opposing coach asked, can we just shorten the fourth quarter? Afterwards, Arizona State coach Kenny Dillingham said, I didn't even know that was legal, but when he asked to shorten it, I said, whatever he wants, we'll do it. So apparently, not only did nobody score in the 10-minute fourth quarter, there were only 19 total plays, and they got out of there. 70-7, Arizona State wins. This Saturday, it'll be Arizona State at number 8, Texas A&M. But the cupcakes continue for some, like Georgia, this coming weekend. Georgia Bulldogs at home will be 35-point favorites over Western Kentucky. Notre Dame will be back home on Saturday, 45-point favorites over Rice. Programming notes, Fox TV this Friday will have Missouri at Kansas, and Saturday's big noon kickoff, number 10 Oklahoma at, quote, number 16 Michigan. That'll be noon Eastern time. Back to you.
0: You know where my head goes on this short in the fourth quarter thing?
2: Mm-hmm.
0: I'm sorry, what was the spread in the game?
2: Believe me, that has been discussed.
0: Yeah. Wow.
2: So they didn't play the sometimes requisite, what, 56, 58? They didn't play 60 minutes, certainly, of a game. And people were talking about, what about Kalshi and all that with the way that ended
0: right.
2: with Michigan last night? What about games that don't even go 60 minutes? Yeah, I'm glad I'm not involved in that.
0: Me too, but if I was involved in it, you damn well better believe I'm walking up to...
2: Yeah,
0: I'm asking for my money back. If I lost that, I'm asking for my money back. You can just shorten the game?
2: The answer is yes.
3: That's wild.
2: And the answer to all questions involving college athletics, or at least the explanation for it, is, oh, because nobody's in charge.
0: Well, ain't that the freaking truth? I mean, even the way you just said that, this has been true forever, so I don't know why this didn't come up when we were talking about college football earlier. The idea that you can get on the phone and negotiate a contract and therefore decide who's on your schedule, like I just, if we took what we've accepted as normal in college sports and transferred it to the pros,
2: No.
0: We would riot.
2: Ohio State yesterday paid Ball State $1.9 million
0: right.
2: to come lose.
0: Right. Like, I want the Niners to play the Cardinals Thursday. There. Let's do that.
2: But imagine if your league
3: was... And then
2: was,
3: next week as well.
0: All of them. 17 of them.
2: Imagine if it was not a 32-team league. If it was like college football, more like 132 teams.
0: Oh.
2: You really would have the dregs to choose from and just pay... I mean... we'll go back a lot of years to childhood, but I mentioned last night that Cal State Fullerton in Southern California used to have a football team.
0: Right.
2: And one year they scheduled LSU in Florida because even back then they could make an extra $500,000 for the athletic department by going to lose those two games. So they did.
0: Incredible.
1: Thanks, Steve.
0: Great stuff. As always, can't wait to hear from you next week.
2: Oh, I do have NFL duties the next couple weeks. I'm not sure if I'll be back in time.
3: Oh. Bye, Felicia.
1: Oh, Steve, don't start that foolishness.
0: Don't do that.
2: To be decided.
1: Steve, do not start
2: you've
1: that
2: been
1: foolishness.
2: To okay. Well, actually, you've been in the suite at Inglewood. I'm with the real people and trying to exit
1: with
2: real
1: cars.
2: Don't give me that. I'm not getting my car detailed during the game.
0: Ooh. Okay. Whoop.
1: We all had choices.
0: And some of us don't.
2: I chose not to be 6'8", 300 pounds.
0: Exactly.
1: But we all had choices, man. And those choices can go all the way back to our parents, just so you know. Just so you know, okay?
0: One way to look at it.
1: All right? Everybody got a choice, all right? I looked at it and saw my wife across the room and was like, yep. I'm signing up for that. And here we are. I got two giant boys now.
0: Exactly. Who apparently chose you to be their dad.
1: They chose me.
0: The great Steve DeSager, everybody. We will speak to him again soon, one way or the other. all right, I want to leave some space for this. Coming up next, I'd love to hear your thoughts on the Dodger thing, for sure. And if there's any anxiety there or any of that. There's a little bit more news on the Ohtani front as well while we're talking about this. So we'll do that coming up next with Ephraim Salaam. I'm Mark Willard. This is Fox Football Sunday on Fox Sports Radio.
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15: Did you see that, like, a part of the Dan Quinn, he's trying to change the culture with the Manders? And so a part of the mission there or his strategy was they had a spelling bee. He made the Manders have a spelling bee this year.
16: What?
15: Yeah.
16: What did that? What culture are you trying to train to change?
15: It's camaraderie. It's a team building activity, Andy.
16: A spelling bee?
15: Yes.
16: You sure? Because I'm going to tell you how I'm going to approach that if we ever have a station spelling bee.
15: Yeah.
16: Kevin Shockey?
15: You don't think you could pull it off?
16: I'm purposely throwing the match so I don't have to do any more.
15: Let me give you one of the words from the Manders spelling bee and you let me know if you can get it. Miscellaneous.
16: Yeah, probably not. MISCELLANOUS.
15: Ooh.
16: So close.
15: You needed to elaborate further and put in an E.
16: Where?
15: Miscellaneous.
16: Oh, okay.
15: Miscellaneous, not miscellaneous.
16: Well.
15: It's my fourth grade teacher. Miscellaneous.
16: Your old nickname if you're not careful.
15: That was Bud Black talked about old miscellaneous a couple of times, I think.
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16: You pause at the wrong time. 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
15: There it is. 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
16: Do not. 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
15: That was actually, that was the play they called on the butt fumble. That was where Mark Sanchez went wrong. 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
16: Right. 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
0: All right, that's Abram Salam. I'm Mark Willard. Fun show. Thank you for being with us tonight. Plank and Span, you're up around the corner when you next hear from us next Sunday. Football. Football. NFL. Football. Wall to wall. Dave Roberts certainly insinuated today that Shohei Ohtani will not pitch anymore this year. He did say that Ohtani should be back in the lineup tomorrow. That's kind of the baseball part of all of it. But a few minutes ago, we laid out the latest Pablo Torre investigative report. Not going well for one of the Dodger owners, Mark Walter, and quite frankly, the Dodger financial situation as a whole. I'm anxious for your thoughts. What are you thinking?
1: I'm nervous. I'm nervous because that's two of my teams, you know, on the, that would be on the wrong side of, you know, of fandom for me.
0: Yep. Wrong side of the law.
1: Yeah, I didn't want to say that, but yeah.
0: Well, what I wanted to ask you is, and I guess these are, look, I guess these are just accusations at this point, but there are also the reports. We already know that Mark Walter has, you know, federal charges that have been brought. We already know that he's acting in a way that is attempting to take care of those debts with what he's done with the Lakers, with what he may do next with the Dodgers. I mean, am I out of pocket to say that we can look at this and already in a reasonable place say that the Dodgers did create a financial advantage for themselves?
1: They did.
0: Okay. And so my question to a Dodger fan who, and again, I very pokingly brought this up, realizing that it's not the same thing, but a Dodger fan has been very, very vocal through the last decade or so because of what happened in Houston.
1: Mm-hmm.
0: And so there is, I think, an argument to be said that extra advantages are extra advantages.
1: There
0: some of them are
1: on. Difference.
0: There is a difference. One of them's on the field of play and one of them's not.
1: One of them is done by players and managers on the field of play.
0: 100%. And I will submit to you that that's worse. However, advantages are advantages. Like, I mean, do you think that this stains in any way what has already happened the last 2 years? And that pause is good enough for me.
1: I'm trying to see. Like, I'm a stickler for.
0: Yeah.
1: Not,
0: I know you are.
1: Not, like, I don't, my saying was always, I don't have to cheat you to beat you. And I did hold firm to that.
0: I like that a lot better than if you ain't cheating, you ain't
1: I
0: trying.
1: I hate that. I hate that.
0: So do I.
1: That's such a terrible message. As a youth basketball coach, I'm like, no, that's not. Well, who's dealing with double holdbacks and triple holdbacks and 15-year-old eighth graders? Come on, man. Can't be 15 in the eighth grade. Are you kidding me? Are you kidding? That's a real thing. It's a 15-year-old in the eighth grade right now dunking on 13-year-olds.
0: Yeah.
1: Happening right now. You can go on Instagram and type something in, and you'll see it.
0: I get why fans and media members bring it up, though, because it does, at times, it feels like this is on some level everywhere. Like, look at the way we've talked about college sports today. It feels overwhelming that there is a pushing of and a challenging of the rules and the lines at all times, and at a certain point, if that's what everyone's doing, you better do it too or else you have no chance. Not agreeing with it, but I'm telling you, like, I get why people feel that way.
1: Yeah, I'm not feeling all that, man.
0: I'm with you.
1: It doesn't have to be like that. And I just think there is a difference between, you know, manipulating the rules and the structure without breaking the law or breaking the rules. Like the deference of money. They didn't break the rules doing that. Right? Like it's not a rule saying you can't defer money, is it?
0: No.
1: So, you know.
0: I think that baseball would like to have a conversation over whether it should be, but
1: right.
0: No, not at this point.
1: But on the flip side of that, on the sale and the TV rights deal, negotiating, a judge ruled.
0: Mm-hmm.
1: Did they break the rules there?
0: Well, I think where this is headed is that we could argue yes.
1: Okay, well, that's a different conversation.
0: Like, did the judge have all of the correct information when making that decision based on what we are at least learning is being reported about the way Mark Walter got to that point? It's a TV deal that was struck potentially under false pretenses.
1: Okay.
0: So that's certainly a debatable one. And it may not end up debatable. It is right now.
1: So, I

0: You shouldn't.
1: And I don't like my teams to cheat. Darn it.
0: Yeah, I wouldn't think so. This season has gotten really weird, and to the point you made about the WNBA earlier today, which I thought was a really good one, and I think kind of if I really want to get at what you were saying, it was that, you know, something's just not right. And so people aren't playing up to their full potential, and there's just there's a bad vibe to this. And I know the Dodgers have now won three games in a row, but when they lost that game on Wednesday in St. Louis, the extra innings game, 8-6, I believe there was that was a 52 game stretch where the Dodgers were 26-26. Like, mm-hmm. They're not playing great baseball.
1: They're not playing great baseball.
0: And I wonder if some of all of this crap is part of it. Like, it just ends up being a lot on guys' shoulders. The expectations are you have to win all the time. You have to win three World Series in a row. You have to live up to your billion-dollar payroll. And then this stuff is happening below the surface. I mean, I don't think it's crazy to ask if this is affecting their play.
1: No, it's not. It's not. You know, it's a look, all those things that go on outside and off the field and the court and the pitch and the diamond. Yeah, it matters. It trickles on in.
0: My man, that was fun.
1: Football.
0: What do you say we do some football next week? You want to do some football next week? Yeah, I think we should do some football next week. We are
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6: Joe Sakic. Joe, thank you for joining us. How are you doing this morning?
7: I'm doing great. How about you guys?
8: Doing great. Have you ever had more of a no-brainer situation than what you just went through with Cale Makar and getting this deal done?
7: Well, yeah. When we had Nathan came up a few years ago.
8: Okay. So equal. Yeah.
7: So, I mean, and those are the type of guys that basically write their own ticket because they deserve it. And we are just really excited that Cale. I mean, we both sides, we are never wavered off 8 years. We wanted the commitment. He wanted the commitment. And so having that definitely helped the process.
6: Was there a negotiation or was it just kind of like say the number and then I'll sign the paper?
7: No, I mean, yeah, there's a negotiation, but when you have two sides that want to get something done and are on the same page, it's going to get done. I mean, we've probably started mid July, really focusing on it, and you see the numbers come in, and once the other contracts came in, we knew where it was heading, and I just think the two sides wanted to get it done, and wanted the 8 years, and for us, it's a huge number, but it's a number that we're excited to. Cale, he's worth every penny, and we have him for the next 9 years. He'll finish his career in Colorado, which was always the goal, and it's an exciting day for our organization and obviously the fans and the city. We got to watch one of the best defensemen ever play the game. You can really say that right now, and so we're lucky to have him here for the next 9 years. It's going to be a thrill to watch him wear the Avalanche uniform.
8: Hey, I was going to ask you real quick, since we have you here, about last weekend and in the Avs alumni game. How much fun was that whole weekend, and how much fun was it finally getting back with your former line mates and everything else?
7: We had a great time. I mean, we're all probably a little nervous that you don't want to turn and fall down, which probably almost happened. It happened a few times to me where I'd

0: whoop, can't do what I thought I could do. but yeah, it was great. It's always great to get back with the guys, and just us being on the ice again, we had a blast, and all of us are the same. We're like, woof. It was a tough night, tough next morning for sure on the body, but it was a blast. I mean, just getting the guys together in the dressing room, you reminisce. You know, it's like your kids again. Like, you don't have to even see each other for 20 years, and the minute you get back together, it's almost like you were just back to being teammates 20 years prior, trying to win a Stanley Cup, and hey, we were at the having a great time on the ice. So it's awesome weekend.
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7: Notre Dame has just scored again and leads 41-13 over Wisconsin under 2 minutes to go in the game in Green Bay. Meanwhile, in Nashville, Ole Miss with two fourth quarter touchdowns has taken a lead of 37-24 over Louisville under 7 minutes to go. Earlier at Washington, the Huskies beat Washington State 24-10. In Major League Baseball tonight, the Dodgers in the fourth inning lead 1-0 over the Nationals. LA DH Shohei Ohtani out again for a fourth straight game due to his injuries. But the team says he should be back on Monday. San Diego started its game against the Yankees with three straight homers, beat New York 4-3. Arizona won 3-2 at Houston, and Texas beat Tampa Bay 8-6. NFL Commissioner Roger Goodell agreed to a contract extension through the 2030 season. NASCAR win tonight at Darlington for Christopher Bell. Women's basketball, Team USA 55-52 over Italy at the World Cup. I'm Steve DeSega.
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8: Oh, we're rolling. How about that?
9: Go,
8: late into the night. Let's go, baby.
9: Let's go.
8: How was your weekend? I don't feel like I've talked to you that much. I've been busy. I've been covering games. You've been watching games. You've been by yourself, right?
9: It's been a crazy weekend for me.
8: Why is that?
9: It's just been, I don't even know where I want to start.
8: I hardly have heard from you. I know something's going on. You've been too quiet.
9: I went to a wedding, that wedding I told you about on Friday night.
8: Oh, yeah, the hippy-dippy wedding. How'd it go?
9: We went to this crazy wedding. And the dog sitter, we didn't have a dog sitter, so we took Wilson with us. Even had a little bow tie and tuxedo for the dog. And we're sitting there, and Wilson's just not going to sit there. He's just squirming. So Beth turns to me and goes, why don't you just take Wilson and go back to the hotel and watch football? Don't have to tell me twice. Picked
8: up
9: some food. Oh, are you kidding me?
8: Oh,
9: best
8: wow.
9: Thing I did.
8: That Beth, man, I'll tell you what, dude, you hit the lottery.
9: Yeah. So I just got the dog, went back to the hotel and put my feet up and heard I didn't miss a whole heck of a lot.
8: Yeah, you really didn't miss much on Friday night. I mean, let's just be honest about it.
9: I was thinking about you. I felt bad for you.
8: Why is that?
9: I saw, I don't even want to say this.
8: Go ahead.
9: No, I'm serious. Cause you know, I fall for this garbage all the time.
8: Right.
9: I saw a report that Mateer, your quarterback,
8: right,
9: tore his ACL,
8: which was a complete and total fabricated thing. That
9: oh, you saw crazy. That? That
8: Yeah. Yeah, I don't know how it happened.
9: Oh, no. Plank is...
8: Man, listen, I'm spending too much time on Facebook. I'll just be honest with you. That's why I saw it. I see it everywhere.
9: Oh, I saw it on Twitter, and then and then I looked up the box score, and I think the backup quarterback had played.
8: Yeah.
9: And I'm like, oh, no. And then I looked up your Twitter account, and you didn't write anything about it. I go, oh, Plank must be just in shock
8: really
9: or something.
8: Right. Yeah, exactly.
9: Horrible. And then I said, you know, maybe I should do some homework after like 8 hours of this. I said, maybe I'll Google to see if it's true. And I couldn't find anything. So
8: yeah, no. The good news is that was fake news. I think
9: that's
8: the kids say nowadays.
9: Goodness, yeah.
8: But hey, dude, it doesn't take much for one of those like little rumors to just go crazy, right? I mean, it doesn't take too much. You and I used to be phone a friend or, we never had text, page a friend. I'd page you, and by the time you'd call me back, we could figure out if a story was legit or not. But no, we were good. We're good. Your Wildcats were good too, so you came away with a good weekend as well.
9: It was okay. Yeah, it was all right. I heard, by the way, my wife was a big TV star today. I just wanted you to
8: know. Oh, really? What happened?
9: She actually got out of the house to go places. You know what I mean?
8: Yeah,
9: you know what's so funny? I got out of the
8: you
9: shower.
8: Don't do.
9: And I got out of the shower today. Yeah, I slept, you know, I got up early today. It was like 9:30, 10 o'clock. And I get out of the shower. And I said, Beth, you know, make some coffee. You know, I'm getting dressed. I'm like, hey, Beth, make some breakfast. I'm talking to her. I'm telling her what happened at the Michigan game again.
8: Right, crazy finish.
9: We're going over there. And I'm like, you know, she's not answering me much. I go, wonder what the hell's going on. This is after like 20 minutes. I'm yelling across the house.
8: Wait, hold on. 20 minutes it took you to finally realize maybe I should go see if she's
9: I said maybe
8: there.
9: She like fell down and split her head open or something like that. I better go down and check on her. I looked down there. She's not even in the house. She left and went to the U.S. Open this morning with her sister.
8: Really?
9: Yeah. So she was at the U.S. Open and they had like the, you know, really prime seats, center court, right there in the middle. So they were shown on TV all the time, I guess, from what I heard. I wasn't really watching it.
8: All that newlywed game money, man. Just getting her those prime seats for the US
9: Open. She went with her sister. You know, that's where the
8: tickets came. Your brother-in-law's loaded. Yeah, I forgot about that.
9: Yeah, so yeah. They did the whole US. They saw the number one seed play, whatever her name is. I forget. I think it's Chris Everett Lloyd or Martina Navratilova.
8: Steffi
9: Graf.
8: Yeah, go ahead.
9: One of those.
8: Keep going. Let's see. How
9: I don't know. I could probably do more than, I could do it back in the day than I can now. That's for sure.
8: How quickly can you Google female tennis players? But okay. Just a side note, and I don't think this should be breaking news. We won't have a lot of talk about that tonight here on Fox Sports Radio, but it's also something that I know that the four letter crams it down our throat, and I understand the passion for tennis, but holy smokes, Arnie, I can't imagine getting up and being like, bro, let's go hit the U.S. Open. Let's go. Like, what is Beth even thinking? What is she, I mean, like, are they tennis fans or something? With college football
9: every year.
8: Going on?
9: Yeah, the two of them go every year. They get tickets. So, they just enjoy it. I mean, there was really,
8: right.
9: You know, what
8: I'm
9: are they?
8: To judge.
9: What's
8: is that Arnie? All right, Arnie, just see what happens whenever you go after tennis. That's my fault. I should not have brought up why in the world would you go to the U.S. Open, because as soon as I did, what happened, Tyche? Boom, they took him out.
9: Yeah, you
8: are. Okay, you're back. You're back.
9: Yeah, no, she likes tennis. She gets it. They go every year, so it's her thing, and she enjoys it. I don't have any, you know, desire to go see this.
8: Did you realize you were just gone for like what felt like an eternity? How long was he gone? It was probably like 10 seconds.
5: At least 10.
8: You know, you're like gone for a while.
9: I have less problems, knock wood, with my stuff than anybody else's stuff at this network.
8: Oh, interesting.
9: You
8: just jinxed it, for the rest of the night tonight. All
9: probably,
8: right. So while you were staying in on Friday, you got to take in all the games on Saturday. Now don't forget, NFL fans, this will become a very heavy NFL postgame show starting next Sunday night, whenever Arnie and I will look back on all the games that took place and react and respond to them. And the NFL week gets going on a Wednesday. Arnie gave his official Super Bowl pick last week. We'll recheck it. You never know. Something can change, right?
9: Yeah, I could change. It could change.
8: Could
9: change.
8: Yeah. Just, you know, something to keep tabs on. And Todd Furman's going to join us in hour two. So we're really going to, go all in on some win totals. So with all of that, man, it was, one good game, two good games. I hate to be you. Okay. I know this is your bit, and I'm the college football guy,
9: Right.
8: Who would challenge you anytime you complain about a college football game that wasn't entertaining. I'm like, okay, would you rather watch a repeat of Dateline or something? Like, come on, it's college football.
9: Right, right.
8: But I kind of, I almost texted you and I was like, dude, you, I can almost do the open to this show on Sunday night because I know how frustrated you're going to be because we had, what, two, maybe three good games this weekend?
9: It was not a great week one as we always are, week zero, whatever the hell you want to call week one.
8: It was week one now officially, yeah.
9: So it was not great. The only thing that saved it really was the controversy of the Michigan Central Michigan game. I watched that whole game, Chris, and I'm.
8: Oh, did you really? Oh yeah. You're in a hotel. Were you still in the hotel? Or
9: no. I was back home by then. I made my wife get up early and, you know, drag her back to Connecticut so I can.
8: Get you.
9: I gotta work, my friend, but I gotta tell you, that was such a miscarriage of justice. I'm not even a Michigan guy. I felt like, a Central Michigan guy, but I felt like that was my team, that it happened to Arizona. I just felt so horrible for them. And I knew they were going to catch it when I go, we underthrew it in the end zone. The first one went flying out of the end zone. A couple things I want to bring up. First of all.
8: Yeah, go ahead.
9: Mike Pereira said this recently, just like a couple of hours ago. Okay.
8: Yeah, I saw this.
9: Yeah, you can't have some super secret clock, that nobody's aware of. This isn't like international soccer. Where you get to go and say, oh, yeah, wait a minute, there's an extra second. Another thing that I was thinking about, for 59 minutes and 59 seconds, we were using the TV clock. Are you saying we were 1 second behind or 1 second ahead the entire game? Or was it just a change at the very end of the game, okay? So I'm still not clear of that. Because we didn't have a problem with the TV clock through the, you know, all part. When it hit zero, we took a commercial break. We didn't say, well, no, there's 1 second left. I don't like this at all. And I did see that replay where you can hear them talking to the officials and see the 1 second. But you don't see where they're stopping it. That's the problem. I just don't like the way the whole thing came down. Even, Whittingham said to the coach on the field, we shouldn't have gotten an extra play. At least that's what I thought I heard him say, or looked like he said. It's embarrassing, really,
8: yeah,
9: that they put the second back on. I don't like it at all. Yes, I feel horrible for Central Michigan. But when a team wins the game, no matter who that team is, if it's for Oklahoma or for Arizona or against us, Chris, a win's a win, a loss is a loss. And if you're Michigan, I don't know how you can feel good about yourself. I really thought that somebody was going to say something, there'd be some petition. I know this is hard to do, and you switch over that win, because I feel that win was stolen from them, to be honest with you.
8: Touchdown Louisville. I'm absolutely losing my mind over here, and I apologize because your points are well taken.
9: Yeah, I'm watching the game. I have it on. Yeah.
8: LaWayne McCoy, a 54-yard touchdown reception on another broken play that Lincoln Kineholt somehow found him open, and somehow he stayed in bounds. So we have a football game again with 4:42 to go in the game in Nashville. 38-30, Ole Miss leads Louisville. The extra point is pending. And I got to tell you something. There was a run by Kineholt during this. Arnie, now they're going to review this. He was stiff-arming one of the best edge rushers in the SEC. And then as he danced along the sideline, he lowered his shoulder and literally just took a safety head-on. Mm. So Louisville's quarterback, Louisville's team showing a little bit of fight here, but obviously, we've got eyes on this game. Let's watch the replay. Did he stay in?
9: Yeah, he stayed in. It looked like he stayed in.
8: Okay, there's one, two. Yeah, he definitely. Well, I'm not counting two. You only need 1 foot in college. But, oh, yeah, he stayed in. Holy smokes, what a play. That is a I'm being dramatic a bit here, prisoner of the moment. But that's like one of those play of the year.
9: Yeah.
8: Kind of moments where he just stopped everything, similar to that touchdown in Oregon. All right, anyway, Arnie, back to anything else that you wanted to get out from yesterday that really, I mean, we're going to spend the next 3 hours talking about it, but anything else right off the top that just really captures you like that? I'm with you on the Michigan thing. It seems misleading, that magically you're like, hold up, fans. This clock you've been watching all game long, Arnie Spanier, Chris Plank, you know, Tyche DeSager, everybody that we were watching, that's not the real clock. I mean, it just, I know it's not. I know it's not deceitful, and I know this thing, there's nothing like bad about it. It just, it's bad optics, right?
9: It is, and even Mike Pereira says you're supposed to use the TV clock. There shouldn't be any shenanigans. This is the first time I've heard of some super secret private clock or something. This is worse than soccer. We joke about it in soccer. There isn't a host on radio that hasn't joked about the clock in soccer.
8: Sure.
9: And here it is, happening in college football. I can't believe that everybody took it. The conference took it. The coach took it. The team took it. Nobody said anything. The fans took it. Man, if I'm an attorney, I'm throwing a lawsuit just as if I'm a Central Michigan fan. Somebody's got to speak up for this team. It's ridiculous. I can't believe they're just going to take it and walk off, and maybe that's the way to do it. Now, you know, take the high road. But what do you say to your team in the locker room, Chris? How do you say you won that game, but we're getting tagged with the loss? I don't know.
8: What could they do? Because I've been thinking about this all day, because Western Michigan, their AD, their coach, they all took the conference commissioner. They all said, listen, that's what they told us. And we've looked at the video evidence, and that's the reality that there was still, you know, I think it was what, 7/10, 8/10 actually of a second that was left. But what would you do? You don't want to go to court over a game on the field. I know you're being somewhat facetious, but I mean, you don't want to come across looking like Notre Dame did when they didn't get their playoff bid last year, but there's also a part of you where you're like, we won that football game, right? They won that football game. They went, and not only did they win it, but they kind of dominated it, right? I think they ended up outrushing Michigan. They held them to like 2.8 yards per carry, something like that. So, I don't know, man. It's going to be a big, big, big point of conversation, despite the fact that it looks like all the evidence kind of points to they got it right, ? Did they?
9: I don't think they did. By the way, I keep calling them Central when they're Western. I should, give them their respect. Sooner, Lisa corrected me on that. So, then she's the first person to correct me on that, though. Is that funny or what?
8: Well, Mr. Nobody had you too, but I'll be honest with you. You were cooking, so I just let you go. It's like, was it over when the Germans bombed Pearl Harbor, right? You're on fire, man. I was just letting you cook.
9: It'll be interesting
8: to see what happens.
9: Wasn't there a time that somebody got a fifth down, but they didn't
8: Colorado,
9: get that
8: Missouri.
9: One? They didn't take that one away, did they?
8: Nope, they sure didn't. And in fact, that was the end of kind of Missouri football. All of the moments for Missouri are, boy, just so close. Okay, listen, let's not pick on Missouri. Let's get back to the point here. It was an extra second, and they took advantage of it. The play was amazing, but I think it'll be very interesting. Like, this is my week ahead of me, guys. This week is me learning and studying Michigan. Oklahoma plays Michigan on Saturday. So my big question is, you know, did a team have a major showdown looming and sleptwalk through a game that they had not enough focus on, and they've got enough talent and they're really good and they just need to get refocused? Or are there deeper rooted issues there at Michigan? You know, is Bryce Underwood not that dude? Is Kyle Whittingham in over his head? I think those are the two things I'm going to try to learn this week. And it's crazy, because as crooked as this seems and as one sided as that felt last night, Arnie, they go beat Oklahoma next weekend. They're right back. I mean, they're talking about them as a playoff team. I mean, that's the reality of this sport.
9: Let me ask you this. I don't know if you feel this way.
8: No, I don't think Michigan's going to beat Oklahoma. Go ahead.
9: No. That's not what I was going to say. I don't know if you feel this way, because I certainly do 100%. So maybe you're too close to the program. I feel like, of course, everybody wanted to see who was going to play that game and, you know, how the game was going to turn out. There is more Oklahoma fans this week than you could imagine. You understand that,
8: saying.
9: Right?
8: I see what you're saying.
9: Yeah. I mean, everybody is turning on Michigan like you wouldn't believe. Everybody's going to be tuning into that game and pulling for Oklahoma just because they want Michigan to lose, just because the way they won last week. That's on Saturday. That's exactly what's happening. I don't know if you feel that, though, because you're close to the program.
8: Well, I would like to welcome all of you to the bandwagon. It's a pretty good place to be. We've won 7 national championships. There's great names throughout the history of this program.
9: It's only going to last for a week, though, so don't get too – it's only going to be for a week, my friend.
8: Did you see our schedule to start the season?
9: No.
8: So, obviously, UTEP took care of business.
9: Right.
8: 51-0 was the final score. Brent Venables said in his post-game press conference, it felt like a game that was 41-40. I love that man. We go to Oklahoma, goes to Michigan next week. Then it's New Mexico at home, but then guess who's looming in week 4? A trip to Georgia to play Georgia, followed by the OU-Texas game in Dallas. How about playing Michigan, Georgia, and Texas in 3 of your first 5 games?
9: You know, I would love that.
8: I'm living it, baby. Yeah. Let's go. Yeah.
9: I would love that. I know it's impossible and it's hard as hell, but I would love that. What great football atmospheres and just the whole thing. That'd be so much fun to have that type of schedule, you know?
8: Oh, I'm telling you what, we'll see how fun it is whenever you and I are doing a show. Right. I think OU Texas is the second Saturday in October. So that's usually around the 13th. So on our October 14th show, Arnie, we'll see kind of how we feel about
9: that.
8: All right.
9: We're going to get, we got BYU next week. I just wanted to make sure that was a conference game. Sometimes we play these games and they're not even a conference game. We'll give them the beatdown that they deserve. So we'll get off to a good start. They'll get their beat down.
8: All right, let's get a break. When we come back, we got week 1 games to start previewing. Are we still waiting for a starting quarterback in Atlanta? Arnie's boy Tua going to get the job. And tonight, Roman numeral 6 will give you – everyone else has, by the way, so it's our turn. We'll give you our NFL divisional winners and see if there's any surprises in who Arnie thinks – is going to make the playoffs and win their divisions. It's all coming up on a busy Sunday night with Arnie and Plank on Fox Sports Radio.
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23: I asked you this question earlier. Is there anybody in sports that reaches what I think we call the Dolly Parton level of 100% approval rating, just beloved across the board?
24: Let's hear it, people. 303-504-0925. Nate has asked this to a few people in break, and none of us can come up with anyone that's started and finished beloved. Yeah. Everybody has a hiccup. Michael Jordan has got, well, frankly, Michael Jordan, I think, just coming off of The Last Dance,
23: yeah,
24: didn't do himself any favors.
23: Yeah.
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24: O.J. Simpson was a beloved actor and football player. I don't have to tell you how that story ended.
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24: 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Then the stories about him came out in multiple fashions, whether it was with the Jets, there was some stuff still with the Packers,
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23: Tiger Woods.
24: Woods has had like a WWE heel turn in a lot of ways, is he not?
23: 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I'm trying to think of.
24: I told you Hulk Hogan was like a beloved wrestler. Not anymore.
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24: No.
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8: I don't know what tomorrow night's game is going to look like between SMU and Florida State.
24: Yeah.
8: But I'm very grateful right now for this game Louisville and Ole Miss has given us to put an exclamation point on the Sunday games here. Nothing really too overly exciting happened between Wisconsin and Notre Dame. Though it started out good.
24: It did.
8: Oh, my gosh.
24: First half. First half.
8: Game going here now. It went south very quickly. Shout out. I think Notre Dame's got the kind of defense that can win a national championship. You know, I watched all of Washington, Washington State. I thought that was a pretty good game, a little ugly.
1: It was very ugly. I was watching that one also because that was the first game on, but it was a lot of penalties by Washington and, Washington State hung close though. I got to give them credit for that. Their wide receiver, their best player got hurt. I saw that. So I didn't see what the final determination was, but didn't look good. That's for sure.
8: So Louisville, nearly threw an interception. Louisville has it for a second and goal from the 7. There's a minute 33 left in the game. Touchdown.
1: Oh, you're ahead of me.
8: Touchdown Louisville.
1: Do you go for 2? No.
8: No.
1: No.
8: No. I mean, you got a gift there. This game should be over because that should have been picked. That should have been picked. That should have been an easy touchdown. But Louisville gets it in from 7 yards out. Now let's see if they decide, what would you do? Would you go for 2 or would you just kick the extra point?
1: No, there's too much time left on the clock. Even if you make the 2-point conversion, there's what, like 1:28 and they got 3 timeouts. So it doesn't even, you know, guarantee you have a victory if you make the 2 points.
8: Good point. Kindholz takes it right in front of the pylon on a quarterback keep for a 7-yard touchdown. It is good on the extra point. They just kicked the extra point. So it is 38 all with a minute 28 to go in the game. And Ole Miss has 2 timeouts left. Oh my goodness. What a comeback. What a comeback by Louisville. They were down 2 scores in the 4th quarter and found a way. That's pretty impressive, man. This is quite the game.
1: What's the penalty on the extra point? What was that?
8: Oh, hold on here. Hold on here. What did they call? Oh, they declined it. Extra point is good. It was something on Ole Miss. Don't scare me like that, Arnie. I kind of look away for 2 seconds.
1: How was your Oklahoma game? You guys won, 50-0, though, wrapping
8: 51 up. 51-0.
1: My bad. I'm sorry.
8: It was hot, dude. It was hot. And I've prepared, you know me, best shape of my life right now. What's up, Tysh? And it's just been, brutal. It's been brutal. The good news is we're going to Michigan next week, so it's supposed to be a little bit cooler. But, I mean, shout out to all those college football fans in the South, Southwest, out West. It was hot for that UCLA-Cal game, even though it was late at night. But we all persevered, and we're getting ourselves a doozy here, 38 all with a minute 28 left between Ole Miss and Louisville.
1: When do you go up to Ann Arbor? Like Thursday or Friday?
8: Friday. We'll leave at some point Friday. I don't have any information yet on when I'm leaving, but I know I'm flying out on Friday. And I'm excited because I've never been.
1: Great place. Great atmosphere. You'll have a lot of fun. And I'm curious to see what the fans are going to be like. You may have to do like a man on the street and talk to the fans and see how they feel after that victory, last week.
8: They apparently pretty happy they stormed the field. I mean, that's who doesn't. Who doesn't storm the field after a win over Western Michigan, Arnie? I mean, you got to do it. All right. We've got eyes on this game, and we've got the great Steve DeSager keeping tabs as well. So as a trio of college football games come to an end on a Sunday, let's find out what's trending with our man, Steve DeSager. What's up, Steve?
3: A surprisingly great game going on, gentlemen. And it's Louisville 38, Ole Miss 38, under a minute and a half to go in regulation in Nashville. Each team with 2 touchdowns in the 4th quarter. There have been big plays. You mentioned the quarterback, Kindholz, with 3 total touchdowns. He's got about 70 yards rushing and 300 yards passing in this game. Now, earlier, the contest at Lambeau Fielding Green Bay went to Notre Dame, which dominated the second half against Wisconsin, wound up beating the Badgers 41-13. And at Washington, it was the Huskies defeating Washington State 24-10. The commissioner of the NFL, Roger Goodell, agreed to a contract extension through the 2030 season. Rams defensive end Myles Garrett practiced today after his knee injury. Their season opens Thursday in Melbourne against the 49ers. 49ers have been there for a few days. Rams are not leaving until Tuesday night. In women's women's basketball team USA only won 55-52 over Italy at the World Cup in Berlin, shooting 29% from the floor. Carlos Alcaraz advanced to the quarterfinals at the U.S. Open. He'll face an American next, Ben Shelton. Christopher Bell won tonight's NASCAR race at Darlington, his first victory of the year. Ty Gibbs was second. Scott McLaughlin took the IndyCar season finale in the Bay Area. Alex Palou had already clinched the season title, his fourth in a row. The late ball game on this holiday weekend is only going to the bottom of the fifth inning so far in L.A. Nationals lead the Dodgers 4-1.
1: Oh, my Dodgers.
3: There's the kiss of death. L.A. DH Shohei Ohtani out again due to his injuries for a fourth straight game, but he should be back on Monday. San Diego hit three straight homers to open the game against Gerrit Cole and beat the Yankees 4-3. Arizona won 3-2 at Houston. The Diamondbacks a half game ahead of San Diego for the last NL wildcard. In the AL West, Houston with a two-game lead over the Rangers. Texas an 8-6 winner against Tampa Bay. White Sox beat the Twins 10-1 tonight. Cleveland in 10 innings, 3-2 over Detroit. Victories for Atlanta, Cincinnati. Boston won its fourth in a row. Miami beat the Cubs 10-3. Pete Crow-Armstrong with his 40th homer for the Cubs. And you mentioned all the heat, not just Georgia, South Carolina. Arkansas was not permitted to bring its Razorback mascot, the live mascot, because the heat was so bad. The vet would not allow it yesterday.
8: Oh, my God.
3: Back to you.
8: We had a limited run for the ponies as well, too, to say. We were
3: circling the field, you're talking about.
8: Yeah, so for those that aren't familiar, whenever Oklahoma scores a touchdown, there's Boomer and Sooner, the ponies, and they pull the Sooner schooner around, and everyone cheers, and we wave our hands in the air. But apparently it was too hot, so they were on a pitch count on Saturday.
1: Do you ever get to drive that, Chris? Do you ever get to drive that?
8: You know, I was right there, though, whenever it crashed a couple years ago. Like,
1: you should
8: I
1: ask
8: right
1: to drive
3: there.
1: It.
3: Oh, yeah, it crashed. I do recall that.
8: Yeah, that was not good. I don't think I would do well. I mean, those are animals. You know, those are live animals. By the way.
3: Yeah, and it's like a little house on the prairie little thing that they used to have, too.
8: Yeah, exactly.
3: The crash one I'm talking about.
8: Now, in fairness, they did, from everything I understand, upgrade it using technology. Yeah. Widening the wheelbases, but then that thing crashed, man. Holy smokes.
3: I can update on Ole Miss driving in the final minute. They have already earlier in the game kicked a 43-yard field goal. With that last completion, they're about in field goal range right now, tied at 38 against Louisville. Got about 30 seconds left in this game, but they passed midfield.
4: Yeah, they're going to win it.
3: At this point, it would still be a very long field goal, you know, like 55-ish, but we've still got 30 seconds to go and a couple of downs to go before any kick.
8: How did you end up so far ahead of me? All right, so Ole Miss and Louisville tied at 38. It was a 14-point Reb lead, and now they've got a chance to get a win. This has been a fun game. I don't want to say it's necessarily been back and forth, but, you know, in watching Louisville kind of fight, scratch, and claw. Ole Miss, they kill the clock, but they have two more timeouts. I mean, there's only 30 seconds left. Like, what do you even... Okay. I'm not going to question because Trinidad
1: I would. I question that. Yeah, I'm like, why waste it down? You had two timeouts. You had no reason to panic. I'm really not sure why he went ahead and did something like that.
8: Unless they were just unaware of where the clock was, but fun way to finish the day. Hey, one other note from this weekend, and I know that you're not a big care about the group of six guy, but a team that I think can win the national championship really struggled against a group of six team this weekend. I'm looking at you, Oregon. So my question to you, should there be legit panic about what happened to the Ducks against Boise State? Or, Arnie, could it be more that Boise's just really good and is probably going to the playoffs this year?
1: I think Boise State is really good and they may be going to the playoffs this year. I was a little shocked at that one, too. I was watching that game. Immediately was going to tweet out that anybody that went to Oregon should be fired. What an embarrassment it was early. I thought they were going to actually, you know, blow them out of the house. I give Oregon credit for coming back. It was a fun game to watch, but Boise State really deserves all the credit there. They played really tough. It was a good game. Moore had a good game, almost 400 yards passing and three touchdowns. And that's what it took to beat this Boise State team. They're a really good team. We underestimated them. That was a lot of points.
8: There really wasn't anything else. So Michigan, Oregon. I mean, if you were looking deep. I mean, Auburn got everything they could handle from Baylor.
1: You were wrong about Texas State keeping it close against Texas.
8: Oh, yeah, not even close. Jeez, Louise, man. Texas looked great. Though there were some opportunities for big plays that Texas State just couldn't make in that game. So we'll see how the Texas secondary holds up. All right, they're running the football. So, I mean, Ole Miss is basically setting up for an attempt here at a game winner that's going to be what, DeSager, about 38 yards?
1: No,
8: is that what we're looking at?
1: I thought it was 48 yards.
8: 48. Sorry, yeah. Math. Math has never been my strong suit. So they're going to stop the clock here with their final timeout with 3 seconds left.
1: That's not a gimme.
8: That is, I mean, I get it now in both the pros and in college football. You're looking at guys that can bury it from 50 plus, but I don't know, man. Maybe I want to be just a little bit closer. 48, is that officially what they're calling it, Arnie? Have you seen?
1: I think it's 48.
8: I didn't know if they had shown.
4: It's 48 and a half, but it will go down as 48.
8: Arnie always finds a way whenever he realizes that your feed is somehow ahead of his. He magically finds a way to make sure that he can be ahead of it.
1: Yeah, I can't. I'm trying to do that now, and I can't find the way to be ahead of it.
8: No, you're trying to go to Gamecast because, you know, that's the way that's always ahead of everything else. So
1: yeah, I have that in front of me.
8: There you go. Field goal is good. 48 yards out at the wire. What a comeback from Louisville.
1: Yeah, right down the middle.
8: Ole Miss is gonna win the football game. Thankfully, we didn't have a timeout fest there at the end. But
4: this kicker for Ole Miss last year, I looked it up, from 40 to 49 yards was 9 of 10.
8: Man, that's consistent. Somehow my feed got so far behind yours, it's just now showing the field goal. Technology is a wild thing.
4: Well, I thought the drive was just starting or something.
8: Yeah, it could be. Technology is a wild thing. All right, well, hey, what an exclamation point there to the weekend, Arnie. And a good win for Ole Miss. It looks like Kewon Lacy avoided what looked like a devastating injury early
4: and
8: in the game. But
4: in a couple weeks, Ole Miss is hosting LSU.
8: Oof. Now, we haven't talked about that yet, guys. So to put, I guess, for us, a little period at the end of our college football weekend talk, I really thought that was going to be a close game, man. I had allowed myself to buy some of the Clemson hype, and
1: I
8: know
1: too.
8: It's just one game, but 51-10, man, come on.
1: Ouch. Where does Clemson go next, man? They've got to make changes. They're so far behind the times. They've fallen behind. It's horrible. It's just, they remind me of Nike that was getting taken off the stock exchange. You know, it's just horrible for them. They got to make a move now.
8: Yeah, it was pretty rough. And there was a point where Clemson had the lead in that football game. You know, it was a 3-0 game. And you're like,
1: geez.
8: LSU threw an interception on, what was that, the second play of the game? But when the coach is able during his halftime interview, to basically take a victory lap like Lane Kiffin was. I mean, did you see his halftime interview with
1: Holly Rowe? I didn't see it. No, I didn't have a chance.
8: I'll play it for you when we come back because I don't think I can do justice in reenacting it. But he basically said, just imagine if we had NFL players, huh? And was, cause they were already up like 24-7, but he was able to talk his talk. Now, are you happy that LSU relented at least on that front and we don't have to talk about guys that were on NFL rosters in college right now? You think this is over? Cause I'm telling you right now, it's not.
1: Yeah, though it's, I don't think it was going to be over anytime soon. I think it's going to drag on.
8: They're
1: going to
8: keep
1: fighting
8: it.
1: Lawsuits, lawyers, court, you know, this, it's not like, oh, well, we'll have it wrapped up by Friday, Chris. It's going to drag on a long time. So I'm glad we didn't have to debate it and there was so much going on. And I understand where everybody's coming from. I don't want to see this happening also. There was one guy, though, that was, I don't know if he was drafted or a free agent, was hurt, didn't participate in any drills or, you know, didn't even really go to practice. And he came back to college. And I could understand somebody like that. But, I'm glad we wouldn't have to get into it. And it will be around. It will be debated for a while, but it's going to go to court and stuff like that.
8: All right, get a break. When we come back, I'll play that audio for you. The submissions to the show have been fire so far. Hit us up, your thoughts on the weekend that was in college football, and our final preseason prediction show for the NFL. We have the evidence of the exhibition / preseason. We have all of our offseason thoughts, and we've put into basically one final hot take of predictions for the NFL season coming up with Arnie and Plank right here on Fox Sports Radio.
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23: Did you see that, like, a part of the Dan Quinn, he's trying to change the culture with the Manders. And so a part of the mission there, or his strategy, was they had a spelling bee. He made the Manders have a spelling bee this year.
24: What?
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24: What culture are you trying to train to change?
23: It's camaraderie. 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
24: A spelling bee?
23: Yes.
24: You sure? 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
23: Yeah.
24: Kevin Shockey.
23: You don't think you could pull it off?
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23: 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Miscellaneous.
24: Yeah, probably not. Miscellanous.
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23: 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Miscellaneous.
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23: That was Bud Black talked about old miscellaneous a couple of times, I think.
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8: I have, coming up at the top of next hour, I have every call from the Michigan Hail Mary win over Western Michigan.
1: Oh, jeez.
8: And I was telling our new producer, Garrett, and I was telling Tyshirt, because I talk nonstop during break. Sorry, guys. The Western Michigan call is the most heartbreaking thing you're ever going to hear.
1: I did hear it.
8: Did you hear it?
1: Okay. Yeah, I did. It is heartbreaking. I feel like it happened to Arizona. It bugged the hell out of me. I just can't believe what happened there. It just the whole thing.
8: Oh, you're talking about last year with Arizona against BYU? What are you talking about? You said you can't believe it happened with Arizona?
1: No, I just said if it would happen there.
8: Oh, okay. Yeah. I see what you're saying. I'm sorry. I apologize. I thought you were trying to make it about you again. And remember that time whenever BYU beat us with that old Hail Mary?
1: No.
8: Kay hits us up on X and writes, plain and simple, show us what you see. Don't hide it. That's the problem. Where is this magical, mystical clock that we've, you know, never really heard of? Why haven't we had tenths of seconds on the clock in the college game then? We don't in the NFL, right? I mean, we usually only do in basketball. Is that the next step? Because I was working this morning, Arnie, and I talked to a guy that covered the game, and he said in the press box, there was not necessarily a camera, but a time in the press box, the official clock, and they all knew it was like, hey, there's like 0.8 seconds left, 0.9 seconds left, whatever it is. And that's an eternity in football, right? Basketball, you got to just barely tip it. In football, all you got to do is get the snap and make a play. So listen, you got to bat down a Hail Mary, but still it's pretty wild that it came down to what it did.
1: Let me ask you a question. Suppose this was the NFL and it happened. And I was like, in Philadelphia, and they said, sorry, we're going to put a second back on the clock so the Cowboys get another chance at the Hail Mary, and they get it, and they win the game. What do you think would happen then?
8: Oh, my gosh. It'd be crazy, right? Mustang Mania representing down in Dallas. The adding 1 second back to the clock nonsense reminded me of the 72 Olympics as referees kept putting 1 second back on the clock because the Russians kept missing a full inbound pass layup and kept doing it until they made the layup and won the game.
1: Three times, I believe. Two or three times. I don't remember. Yeah.
8: You know, what's interesting is one of the greatest plays in college football history happened when a second was put back on the clock. Do you know what game that was?
1: Was it the Doug Flutie play?
8: Oh, that's actually a very good guess. No, the kick six, Auburn versus Alabama.
1: Oh,
8: Alabama. God. A receiver had stepped out of bounds. They thought the game was over. They're going to go to overtime, but they said that a player stepped out of bounds with a second left. So Saban tried the field goal and, oh my God, they're not going to keep him off the field tonight. Come on, dude. It's one of the greatest plays in college football history. Can't believe you're not with me on the Iron Bowl. Mr. Nobody writes, as the apparently resident FSU fan on the show, I'll say don't expect too much from Florida State. Mediocre Mike Norvell has another team that looks like it could win 4 to 6 games at most. Mediocre quarterback, mediocre line play will blunt the surprisingly good running game.
1: Yeah, I'm looking forward actually to that game. Florida State did not look so good against New Mexico State, and SMU's a pretty decent team. I want to see what they do offensively. I like SMU tomorrow.
8: Oh, you like SMU tomorrow too? Oh, that's gonna make me rethink things.
1: My picks have been stinking, man. I've been horrible.
8: I noticed that something was missing from the rundown tonight. I just wanted to share this with your legion of fans. There's like Roman numeral 14. You're all over Mike Tomlin for some reason. You've got Roman numeral 12. We're gonna talk about the Rams and their unique way of going after traveling to Australia.
1: Yeah.
8: Roman numeral 11 has Arnie's fantasy pick. Let's see. There's a Gino Auriemma Roman numeral on here. Something's missing. Number 10, North Carolina problems. I don't see your picks on here, Arnie. What's wrong?
1: Oh, did I forget to put my picks on there? I can't believe that.
8: Roman numeral four, number four. But there's no record. There's no record. Well, your picks are there, but there's no record. What's wrong?
1: At the time of writing, I didn't have the final total yet, so I didn't put it on there.
8: I'm curious what that final total is right now. Do you happen to have that?
1: Yes, I do. Did you want it now, or did you want to wait till the pick segment?
8: I say we wait. I mean, it's up to you.
1: It's not very good.
8: Well, we're 40 or 52 minutes into the show. If your picks were good, I mean, that's all we would be talking about tonight is your picks. One more quick tweet before we get out this hour. Yeah. All right, we'll save your record until later in the show. That's fine. Paul writes, the reality is Michigan will have to

0: they did on Saturday. They just weren't impressive at all. They got the first touchdown on the first drive, and they did squat after that, Chris. It was horrible.
1: They looked great. In fact, I saw that first drive and panic, concern started to seep in, because that's where we're going next week.
0: Am I allowed to call out Dave Portnoy, or is that against, like, every rule that we have here now?
1: I mean, I don't know if there's any rules at all. I mean,
0: he was laughing like, hey, yeah, Michigan, we won. I'm like, oh, come on, Dave. You, for crying out loud, you can't be happy about that for goodness.
1: I always like whenever fans are guilty of the things that they make fun of other fan bases for. It's like, oh, yeah. you only get to celebrate wins over crappy teams because that's all you ever beat. And then, no offense to Western Michigan, but when you beat a team that's not on your level and you do it in a very sus way, yeah, that celebration is one that I think I'd hold off on just a bit. All right, you'll hear every angle of it next with Arnie and Plank on Fox Sports Radio.
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11: Joe Sakic. Joe, thank you for joining us. How are you doing this morning?
12: I'm doing great. How about you guys?
13: Doing great. Have you ever had more of a no-brainer situation than what you just went through with Cale Makar and getting this deal done?
12: Well, yeah. When we had Nathan came up a few years ago.
13: Okay. So equal, yeah.
12: So, I mean, and those are the type of guys that basically write their own ticket because they deserve it. And, we are just really excited that Cale, I mean, we, both sides, we're never wavered off 8 years. We wanted the commitment. He wanted the commitment. And so having that, definitely helped the process.
11: Was there a negotiation or was it just kind of like say the number and then I'll sign the paper?
12: No, I mean, yeah, there's a negotiation, but when you have two sides that want to get something done and are on the same page, it's going to get done. I mean, we've probably started mid-July, really focusing on it, and you see the numbers come in, and once the other contracts came in, we knew where it was heading, and I just think the two sides wanted to get it done and wanted the 8 years, and for us, obviously it's a huge number, but it's a number that we're excited to. Cale, he's worth every penny, and we have him for the next 9 years. He'll finish his career in Colorado, which was always the goal, and it's an exciting day for our organization and obviously the fans and the city. We got to watch one of the best defensemen ever play the game. You can really say that right now, and so we're lucky to have him here for the next 9 years. It's going to be a thrill to watch him wear the Avalanche uniform.
13: Hey, I was going to ask you real quick, since we have you here, about last weekend and in the Avs alumni game. How much fun was that whole weekend, and how much fun was it finally getting back with your former line mates and everything else?
12: You know what? We had a great time. I mean, we're all probably a little nervous that you don't want to turn and fall down, which probably almost happened. It happened a few times to me where I'd be like, whoop, can't do what I thought I could do. but yeah, it was great. It's always great to get back with the guys, and just us being on the ice at we had a blast, and all of us are the same. We're like, woof, it was a tough night, tough next morning for sure on the body, but it was a blast. I mean, just getting the guys together in the dressing room, you reminisce, it's like your kids again. Like, you don't have to even see each other for 20 years, and the minute you get back together, it's almost like you were just back to being teammates 20 years prior. Trying to win a Stanley Cup, and here we were at the having a great time on the ice. So it's awesome weekend.
10: Wake up with Brett Kane at 6 a.m. Then it's Mosher, Lombardi, and Kane at 7.

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7: The late night ball game in the rain at Dodger Stadium has LA tied 4-4 with Washington, top of the sixth. Dodgers DH Shohei Ohtani is out again due to his injuries for a fourth straight game, but he should be back on Monday. The Padres started the game against the Yankees with three straight homers and beat Garrett Cole and company 4-3. Arizona, half game ahead of San Diego still for the last NL wild card. Diamondbacks won 3-2 at Houston. Texas over Tampa Bay 8-6. In college football, number 9 Ole Miss playing in Nashville tonight won 41-38 over 24th-ranked Louisville on a 48-yard field goal on the final play. In Green Bay, number 4 Notre Dame pulled away to beat Wisconsin 41-13. In Seattle, it was Washington over Washington State 24-10. NFL Commissioner Roger Goodell agreed to a contract extension through 2030. Christopher Bell won tonight's NASCAR race. I'm Steve DeSager.
6: This is Fox Sports Late Night. Do it all night. And we never stop the party. 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
8: Here we go. Hour two.
9: Let's go.
8: That's Arnie Spanier. I'm Chris Plank. Todd Furman will join us in exactly 15 minutes from now, maybe 20.
9: As we're wrapping up college football, one thing that's not getting enough talk, what the hell's going on in North Carolina?
8: They're 1-0.
9: Yeah, but Lombardi quits. What's going on with Belichick? Steve Belichick, he's been gone from the team. They say it's a medical thing. You saw the accusations. What the hell's going on down there, you know?
8: I want to know. I'm being the smart aleck, but I'm also, you know, being honest. They went and they beat a TCU team that was a 9-point favorite over them in Ireland. And I don't think people are going to freak out too much as long as they keep winning. Now, Arnie, as soon as they lose a football game, all of this comes out. Now, and the headlines are salacious, right?
9: Right.
8: Lombardi resigns as North Carolina investigators probe allegations of drug use and sex within the football program. I mean, dude, I'm telling you what, those are the kind of headlines where I'm like, gotta read on.
9: If so that was Alabama or Michigan, that's all we'd be talking about 24/7.
8: Fair. But also,
9: about that?
8: North Carolina wasn't playing this weekend, and it's the first weekend of college football. And honestly, if you're North Carolina, you got to thank Lane Kiffin and your lucky stars. Like, our brains only have the capacity for certain stories, right? And I think we got on such an overload with college football because we spent so much time doing what? Debating between the pros coming back to the college for two guys, Arnie, two guys.
9: Right.
8: And I honestly think this is flying under the radar because of it.
9: After 1 week of college football, we already have, people to root against. Everybody's going to root against LSU.
8: Welcome aboard.
9: And everybody's rooting against Michigan this weekend against Oklahoma.
8: Just so you guys know, if someone yells boomer, your response is sooner.
9: Sooner.
8: That gets you on board.
9: There you go.
8: The sooner schooner. Number two, if anyone tries to call Adrian Peterson AP and you don't correct him right away and say AD, you're AD. Not allowed on the bandwagon. It is wow. AD all day. Now, Arnie, you mentioned you're trying to put an end to the college football talk, but I promised you one thing.
9: Yeah.
8: You know me. I love a good Homer radio call. So I've got the two radio networks and the TV call from the Hail Mary that won the game last night. Now, would you like to start with the depression, the agony of defeat, or do you want the thrill of victory?
9: The thrill of victory. Start with the thrill of victory first.
8: Thrill of victory. This is the Michigan Radio Network on the final play of the game last night.
0: Underwood takes the snap. Now they rush four. Back to pass. Back at his own 40. He's going to let it go. This one's coming down in the end zone. It is caught! Touchdown! Wolverines! Touchdown!
8: Are you serious?
0: Absolute, absolute miracle.
8: Are you serious?
0: It's Mason Bonner.
8: Who's yelling in the back?
9: If they had any integrity, they'd give back that victory.
8: Who's yelling? There is somebody that's not Jensen, the analyst. It's not the play-by-play guy that's just... Can you hear? Am I the?
9: Yeah, no. I how could you be happy after something like that? I would.
8: You won the game on an amazing play.
9: I would
8: Come
9: not.
8: On.
9: I'd be just sitting there going, you know what? Just stop. This is horrible.
8: All right. So that is that's the Michigan Radio Network. Here is just for context. Here's the NBC call. This was Noah Eagle, excuse me, and Todd Blackledge on NBC last night.
2: Does this have shades of the 2013 Iron Bowl? Will it be a Bryce Underwood magical moment to throw away the hopes of the Broncos? On third down, deep drop, going to unload it towards the end zone, into the crowd, and it's caught! J.J. Buchanan, touchdown, a miracle at Michigan Stadium!
8: Not bad, huh? Not bad, right? Not bad.
9: They should have added an extra minute then to give Western Michigan another chance.
8: The jokes are just nonsense.
9: Oh, they're hysterical. They're hysterical.
8: I have had several people send me the sign, "Welcome to Michigan, set your clocks back a second." I've seen that one quite a bit.
9: I saw that one.
8: Now, I do. I'm big on quality, and audio quality is a big deal to me, so I apologize to Kiris and Big Mike and Scott, but I do want to play. This isn't the greatest audio quality, but you just at least have to finish the trifecta with Robin Hook, the Western Michigan radio play-by-play guy, where you can hear the moment his soul leaves his body.
10: Underwood looks over that Bronco defense.
11: They're showing blitz, Robin.
10: They
11: they might be bringing some folks.
10: Here they come. They rush four. Underwood back to pass, standing at the 40. Here's this one up, short of the goal line. It's batted around, and it is caught for a touchdown. Touchdown on the final play of the game, and Michigan wins it on a Hail Mary with 1 second left in the game.
8: Postgame show's next.
9: Should you be a little bit more professional than that, to be honest? Come on now.
8: I apologize for the audio quality, guys, but I had to play it. I mean, no, what do you expect? Are you going to be like, I could understand being madder, right? Like, oh my gosh, what an outrage this is. They put a second back on the clock. They stole it. Like, I would be losing my mind that they stole it from us, but. You could hear that moment, could you not? Like the knife just kind of gets wrenched a little bit and takes it out.
9: You talk about the wind out of the sails. You could just feel the heartbreak by them. And by the way, and we'll have to ask Todd Furman about this.
8: Mm-hmm.
9: One of the, sports gambling sites had to pay off on Western Michigan.
8: What? So people had already cashed their tickets?
9: You know, I don't know the full story, but it had said,
8: why would you?
9: The game had hit zero. The official score went up as Western Michigan was the winner for, I want to say 30 seconds to a full minute.
8: Oh, wow.
9: And, you know, they had the cash. You know, they had the payoff right away. for that 30 seconds to a minute, you know, if it's done automatically, they get paid off automatically on everybody who had that bet.
8: Dang. So do they just then take it back, or you just have to eat it?
9: I think they had to eat it, to be honest.
8: Oh, wow.
9: You.
8: I would have spent it real quick. Like, oh, it's in our account. Honey, go spend it. They can't take it back. Now, I will say one note tonight on this, if you've still kind of been outraged about it. I'm sure there's a lot of people that are Michigan fans that are like, ah, well, you know, we got the win. Who cares? But the president of Western Michigan reached out on Sunday night to ESPN's Jake Trotter to say that he didn't think the Big Ten's replay process that put a second back on the clock was as good as it could be. And that's because what the TV viewers see in a pivotal moment and with a pivotal question shouldn't be different than what the review process shows.
9: Exactly. That's what Mike Pereira said, right? That you can't have some super secret clock. So, oh no, but there's a second left on this clock. And like I said, you never answered my questions.
8: Go ahead.
9: When did we realize that the TV clock and their clock were not synced up? Where we were playing a second behind the entire damn game? Somebody explain that to me. Or did it just happen there at the end and say, oh, we're off a second. Wait a minute here now. We see what's going on. The whole thing just stinks out loud.
8: If I'm understanding their explanation, and I think I am, we just don't see with the tenths of a second left. And what was zero was actually, you know, whatever that number is. I'm sorry, I don't have it written down in front of me. But like 0.7, 0.8, whatever it is. Now, I have to go with that explanation, right? I don't know that the clock was ever off. I just don't think that it had the tenths of a second on there that we would normally see like in basketball. In basketball, the clock might show zero, but Arnie, we know that there's still point, you know, two left. So I just have to believe that, right? I mean, that's just exactly what happened here, and there's nothing further to it, because if you don't believe that, then there's shenanigans going on, and we need to storm the castle immediately to make sure this win is taken away.
9: But, Chris, I've never said to you, oh, the clock that you're watching that's on top of the rim, that's not the real clock. We got some super secret clock.
8: I'm not arguing with you.
9: That you don't get to see. Then you'd really be going, wait a minute. What the hell are you talking about? We got the clock right there. So it feels dirty, man. I can't believe there's not more of an outrage, to be honest with you. I thought people would be screaming from the rooftops, over this. I have no idea why people aren't more upset about this like I am.
8: Maybe it will take Monday, right? Well, Monday's a holiday. Well, maybe you get a break if you're Michigan, because by the time Tuesday rolls around, we've got to dive into how confused we are by Sean McVay's game planning for this trip out to Australia. I mean, you're just going to leave the day before. Okay, mate. But maybe by that point we'll have moved on from it. But let's see on Monday. Let's see, or I guess later today on the East Coast. Let's see how people react. Let's see if there's, you know, once, you know, Jonas and LeVar and Brady talk about it, and once Colin Coward gets into it, maybe it does stir. I mean, we've talked about it for an hour and 10 minutes.
9: If it was an SEC team, can you imagine if that happened to Alabama or Georgia?
8: Right.
9: Or, you know, any of the LSU, people would be losing their marbles over something like that.
8: As Gunny writes, to kind of put an exclamation point on this conversation, what kind of jackasses storm the field after cheating like that?
9: Yeah, yeah.
8: Yeah, we got away with it. Let's go celebrate. All right, it's Arnie and Plank here on Fox Sports Radio. Before Todd Furman joins us, we're going to dive into a lot of NFL prognostications over the next hour of the program. With that in mind, what do you make of Sean McVay talking about the Rams flying Tuesday night for their Thursday night game in Australia? McVay addressed their different approach to Melbourne. They're treating it as a quick-in, quick-out business trip, while the Niners have moved there and have set up camp. You surprised by this?
9: I'm a little shocked. What is the full flight time? Do you have that in front of you, Chris? I mean, it is a haul. I heard the Sager going through the particulars on what it does to get a team out there. I mean, my goodness, the work that has to be done.
8: 14 and a half to 16 hours, just
9: yeah,
8: so you
9: look,
8: know.
9: I've never been in those private, super luxury liner, you know, Uber first class accommodations. Even that being said, I got to get there more than just like the day ahead of time. What's he thinking? You know, he's acting like once again, hey, I'm the smartest guy in the room and this is the way it's got to be done because we don't get jet lag out here in Los Angeles. We're the Rams and we don't get it. I got to tell you, if I'm them, I got to do, you know, what San Francisco's doing, get out there a good amount ahead of time. Maybe not a week though, maybe like 4 to 5 days. That sounds about right. A couple days to get you acclimated, mm-hmm. and then you get ready for some football. But what they're doing is absolutely crazy. I just don't understand it, man. But, you know, who knows? Maybe they'll get away with it. We'll see what happens.
8: This is the I have been living that college football life. So yeah. This is honestly that first moment where I kind of thought this was the Wednesday night game. And I was just reading the headline. I'm like, wait a minute. This is actually the Wednesday night game is the unveiling of the Super Bowl rings. And we're dropping a banner on a Wednesday night NFL. What are we doing? But that Thursday game, I've been around coaches. Let's consider altitude here, Arnie, as someone who played in Colorado. How long were you at Colorado College? What was it you were at?
9: Southern Colorado and Pueblo, yeah. Colorado.
8: Arnie played at SC. Back in the day, you guys don't know that, but you probably dealt with altitude, right? And a lot of coaches, and I guess you could say fitness gurus, have different opinions. Like I cover Oklahoma, and when OU played at BYU, Brent Venables is like, we're not talking about it. We're going to do our normal thing and we're going to play a game. And he thought, you make a big deal out of it. You should be trained. You should be prepared. You're putting it in their head. So,
9: like when
8: know,
9: it's cold Sean, out is what.
8: You yeah, like yeah. I don't know if Sean McVay is trying to kind of go with that mindset, which is, hey man, we're just gonna go, we're gonna take a nap on a plane, and we're gonna get there, and we're gonna play a football game, right? I don't know. They're still gonna be there for 24 hours, but it just, I don't know, man. It seems like an odd approach, making it like truly a business trip, but also not. I don't know. I don't feel like it's the right plan. I'm
9: we
8: sure
9: we make a big deal like when a team goes out from the East Coast to the West Coast has to play a 1 o'clock game or something, yeah. Or vice versa. Like, oh my goodness, man, their body clock it's when a West Coast team goes out to the East Coast.
8: Sure.
9: It's a 1 o'clock game and like their body's not ready for it. It's like 10 a.m. as far as they're concerned. And we make a big stink about that. Imagine what 14 and a half hours does to you on just, you know, 2 days ahead of time. We'll see if it does. I mean, it's not like they're crammed into, you know, the middle seat on Southwest Airlines and they're calling the B section now. You know, they do have a
8: flight luxury.
9: they do have some luxury. There's no doubt about that.
8: Well, and I will add one more thing to it. I have seen, you know, I have a sympathetic ear because I'm not a good traveler, right? I don't fly well. I'm a very paranoid flyer, but I have flown first class before.
9: Ooh, look at you.
8: I have flown in a private jet. A lot of those fears and concerns seem to subside themselves whenever you're able to kick back a little bit and have a little leg.
9: Look at you. Huh?
8: I'm not saying it happens often. I'm just saying they're not flying middle seat Southwest. They're being taken care of in
9: the lap
8: of luxury.
9: Stewardess, can we get Chris another round of caviar, please?
8: Keep in mind, these have never been places where I've been able to consume alcohol, which thankfully isn't a thing for me because that would be really bad to calm the nerves. But no, I don't like the approach from the Rams. They've been the talk of the offseason. They made all the right moves, but this one seems a little bit sketchy to me. We'll talk to Todd Furman about it when we come back. It's Arnie and Plank on a Sunday night into a game week in the NFL.
9: You know, that
8: Monday.
9: Turns out good for the Dolphins, by the way. I just want you to know that.
8: Yeah, because they've got the Niners next
9: That's
8: week.
9: That's right. That's there. A quick 2-0 for my Dolphins.
8: Right. That's Arnie and Plank on Fox Sports Radio.
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27: I asked you this question earlier. Is there anybody in sports that reaches what I think we call the Dolly Parton level of 100% approval rating, just beloved across the board?
28: Let's hear it, people. 303-504-0925. Nate has asked this to a few people in break, and none of us can come up with anyone that's started and finished beloved. Yeah. Everybody has a hiccup. Michael Jordan has got, well, frankly, Michael Jordan, I think, just coming off of The Last Dance,
27: yeah,
28: didn't do himself any favors.
27: Yeah.
28: People are like, God, I don't know if I really like that guy. You know what I mean?
27: Mm-hmm.
28: O.J. Simpson was a beloved actor and football player. I don't have to tell you how that story ended.
27: Yeah, do you remember Livestrong bracelets?
28: Yeah.
27: Yeah.
28: Yeah.
27: No, those were everywhere.
28: Lance Armstrong. That didn't end very well.
27: Mm-hmm.
28: There just seems to always be something. I felt like Brett Favre for a long time had some good things going. Then the stories about him came out in multiple fashions, whether it was with the Jets, there was some stuff still with the Packers,
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28: the pill addiction.
27: Tiger Woods.
28: Woods has had like a WWE heel turn in a lot of ways, is he not?
27: Yeah. I'm trying to think of.
28: I told you Hulk Hogan was like a beloved wrestler. Not anymore.
27: Not so much.
28: No. Again,
27: no Google.
28: Everybody seems to find out stuff they don't want to about a lot of these folks in post-life.
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8: Oh, let's go to Vegas, baby. With Arnie Spanier, I'm Chris Plank. He is Todd Furman. Great news. The Bet the Board podcast is back. That's exciting. Todd, we'll talk about it in a bit, but first, what was the big takeaway? Was it a good weekend for the favorites? Good weekend for the overs? What caught your eye in college football?
34: I mean, the big takeaway was that Norman's own Christopher Bell finally drives into victory lane.
8: Hell yeah, baby.
34: I figured that was going to be the lead because that was a heck of a lot more exciting than what we saw Norman on the football field from the PA booth on Friday night with that 50-something to nothing win over UTEP. But in terms of college football, I was surprised at how well some of these big favorites did. Going out there and taking care of business against inferior foes, it does feel like the best game of the weekend was the one that was most recently completed, with Louisville and Ole Miss trading scores, leading to the long field goal for a 41-38 win. And I think on the flip side of things, the most disappointing performance we saw, go no further than Dabo Swinney and the Clemson Tigers. They didn't look like they were ready to play. They didn't look like they had talent that's capable of competing at a high level. And you wonder when that coaching tenure has kind of run its course before the program has to hit a hard reset button and realize they're just not able to compete in the current landscape.
9: Todd, obviously we were talking about it. You know, it still doesn't sit right with me. I watched the whole Michigan game. It's just, I feel bad for Western Michigan. I feel bad for the kids. I still feel like something was stolen from them. We were using the TV clock the whole damn game. When did all of a sudden we had the super secret clock? Were we a second behind the entire game? Just the whole thing just stinks out loud. It really bothers me.
34: And Arnie, I've watched sports for 40 plus years of my life, and I've never known about the super secret clock that's kept behind closed doors that never gets revealed. And I watch plenty of soccer where stoppage time remains one of the world's greatest mysteries, trying to figure out when those games come to an end. Imagine watching a baseball game and going, nope, that doesn't count as an out. You need to actually record 28 of them to be able to get across the finish line and get credit for a win. So to your point, your heart goes out to the Western Michigan players that fought valiantly. I mean, a 27.5 point underdog. Going into the Big House, playing tremendously on the defensive side and thinking they had pulled off, you know, the second largest upset of the weekend, knocking off another Big Ten team after UMass stunned Rutgers on Thursday night to kind of kick things off. But look, this is the world we live in, and you hope for more transparency wherever possible. I'm not really quite sure how you even go about processing what transpired there with the extra second. At the same time, I do have to give Michigan some credit and Bryce Underwood finding a way to complete that Hail Mary. It's not like it was a first and goal from the one where they just had to sneak the ball across the goal line on a quarterback sneak.
9: Todd, did one of the gambling places have to pay out on Western Michigan because for like 30 seconds to like a minute they actually put up Western Michigan as the final score with the win or what?
34: Only the prediction markets, but that's a completely different discussion altogether in a Pandora's box that I'm not sure you or your listeners want to have time for, to sit on a soapbox at past midnight Eastern on a Sunday headed into Monday of a holiday weekend. The traditional sports books wait. They make sure they have a final score and they grade accordingly, but it has created a little bit of a stir in the prediction markets for improper grading, and there is no arbiter, there is no gaming control board to go to when things like that happen. So I just hope everyone that deserved to be able to cash a ticket was able to do so, and this is why you encourage people all the time to play in regulated markets wherever possible.
8: Todd, this is more just picking your football mind. In 365 days from now, good Lord willing, you, me, and Arnie will be sitting here talking about the second week of college football, which is crazy, but it's true. And so that gives it a two-week head start on the NFL. I don't know. I know they're not necessarily in competition, but I feel like you needed to make a bigger deal of this year if you were the college football. I know week two is loaded, but you do have people talking NFL. I mean, am I making too much of a harumph about this, about how the college football powers that be need to sizzle up these first couple of weeks more?
34: Well, I think you mentioned the right word. They do need to create a little bit of sizzle, and they need to give the casual fans some substance. You don't need all these FBS, FCS games where teams are laying 5 touchdowns plus to drum up some of that excitement and enthusiasm. There was no reason that Louisville Ole Miss should have been going on concurrently opposite Notre Dame, Wisconsin, regardless of what that final score was, as Notre Dame pulled away in the second half. You go through that full Saturday slate, and unless you're a college football diehard, I mean, which game really has you glued to the edge of your seat? I don't think any of us anticipated Boise State and Oregon going down to the Bell that way, or Michigan, Western Michigan. You need some of those high-profile programs to do battle with one another. And to your point, knowing that they're going to get a two-week head start, let the college football powers that be schedule games almost every night. Play Tuesday, yeah. Play Wednesday, play Thursday, and figure out how you can work with the TV partners, you can work with these leagues, and figure out how to capture some of that momentum and enthusiasm that's there, especially for those of us that have preseason football, and we're chomping at the bit to actually see football played at a relatively high level before the NFL starts.
9: Todd, all right, let's get to the NFL on Wednesday. Seattle, when they say Seattle -3, is that 3 points or 3 touchdowns? Because they're going to clobber the Patriots on Wednesday. That's going to be a beatdown, Todd.
34: Well, there is no -3 anywhere, Arnie, so I'm glad if you understand your sports book, you're offering the most favorable. Oh, no, minor distinction there between 3 and 3.5
9: yes,
34: in
9: there
34: NFL
9: is.
34: Game. Don't think anything about that, Plank, when you're sitting there scoring at home. But this is a game, Arnie, that we saw Seattle open as a 4-point favorite. Numbers getting bet down, and I wouldn't be surprised if we saw a -3 start to surface before kickoff on Wednesday night. The totals remain largely unchanged, kind of hovering in that 44.5, 44 range. New England had some big-time playmakers offensively, Romeo Doubs and A.J. Brown to the receiving room. You have to imagine that the offensive line wants to go out there and atone for what they weren't able to do and keep Drake May upright the last time these teams did battle with a lot more at stake. And Seattle's a team that I think a lot of professional bettors are going to take the wait-and-see approach. I know they're a relative short shot to win the Lombardi Trophy at right around 12-1, but this is an offensive line that has a lot of questions to answer. You have a new play caller coming in after Clint Kubiak takes the head coaching job in Vegas. It's a backfield that really doesn't have much in the way of experience if Jadarian Price is going to be your true number one, and George Halani will handle some of those passing downs. So this is Seahawks team. Yes, they are the Super Bowl champions, but it's a roster that's going to look different on both the offensive and defensive side of the ball, and part of the reason I think we've seen a little bit of Patriots money come in.
8: Todd, who are you high on that no one else is? Is there a team right now that you like that you're not getting a lot of people that you see liking them?
34: Well, it's always a different dynamic because there is a team that I'm higher on than the market from a point spread perspective, but I don't think they're going to go out there and win anything or flirt with a playoff opportunity. And that would be the Arizona Cardinals. I think this is a team offensively that can be a little bit more dynamic than they're being given credit for in the betting market. And defensively, while I don't think they're going to be good by any stretch of the imagination, the team that they fielded over the last month of the season last year was extremely backed up. You had a boatload of backups out there. This team, when you look at some of the numbers they're going to be catching in a lot of these games, I think they have the opportunity to be point spread darlings. A team that I'm probably a little bit higher on than the betting market, and I may come to regret these words, and I'm glad I'm saying it to you guys on a Sunday and not on a Friday night with Jason Smith in the chair, would be the New York Jets. I think this is a team whose win total sits at 5.5. I haven't bet them over their win total, but I do think from an offensive standpoint, they have a few more playmakers and they're given credit for an offensive line that can be better and a defense that was largely unlucky for long stretches last year, an inability to force turnovers, especially interception department. So I think the Jets can surprise some people and be a lot more competitive in the way they're being priced.
9: Todd, what do you think about Vegas and my Dolphins opening week? Who are you liking in that game?
34: This is what I call a friends and family game, Arnie, because the only people that should be watching are friends and family, the front office and, of course, the 53-man rosters on both these sides. I think both of these teams have to come into this game seeing it as a quote-unquote must-win to build some momentum. I mean, we think back to last year, and Vegas goes on the road and knocks off New England outright as a 3.5-point underdog. Maybe they're able to channel some of that excitement and momentum here. You're not going to find me advocating for laying over a field goal with Vegas, even against this much-maligned Dolphins team. But like we talked about, when Jeff Hafley's coming out telling people that we're not going to judge the merits and performance of this team
9: based on wins and losses, I hated that.
34: This is a roster that's not quite NFL-ready, in my opinion, skill positions or otherwise. I mean, Devin Achane probably the only player that would be able to find regular snaps and target share and such on a lot of these high-profile rosters. So not two teams that I'm holding in the highest regard, but I will be rooting for Vegas, hoping that they can get a win and start the season
8: 1-0. I know we've kept you long, Todd, but you got a problem with McVay leaving basically the day and a half before the game to go to Melbourne?
34: I'm not going to get into the sports science of it because there are a lot smarter people than me kind of making these decisions around the team. Now, where I take a little bit of an issue, and this is me being a fan, and if I'm in the NFL offices in New York City, I'm not happy with the Rams. I want them to go out there and see this as an opportunity to grow the game. I want them being part of events. And look, while it may not create the best situation for two teams flying halfway around the world, if you're trying to sell this product overall, you need to treat these global games, especially before the season where you have adequate rest time leading up to it, as a true showcase. So the Rams coming in a day before and getting the heck out, I don't think does justice to all the folks that are going to be watching an NFL game, a regular season one at that, for the first time live at the Melbourne Cricket Ground.
9: Todd, don't want the 7.5. I don't need the 7.5. My Wildcats give BYU the beatdown that they deserve. Let's go, Wildcats.
34: I mean, they do have a little bit of revenge. We know how close that game was last year.
9: Yes,
34: and
9: we do.
34: Through their fingers, both literally and figuratively, against the BYU Cougars. So let's see what Arizona can bring to the table. They're not exactly on my nice list, Arnie, given what unfolded there. Had a little bit of laying 31.5 against NAU, only to see Sawyer Anderson throw that pick six late in the game.
9: Yeah, that was crazy,
34: Slide inside the number. But Noah Fifita is going to give this Arizona team more than a puncher's chance when they're out there. We'll see if they can hold their own on the offensive and defensive line of scrimmage. The biggest question for Arizona is a completely retooled secondary that's going to get tested by Barrett Bachmeier and his new cast of receivers.
8: You're the man. Thanks, Todd. Have a great week, and welcome back to the Bet the Board pod. It's awesome.
34: Always a pleasure, gentlemen. You guys do the same.
8: It's back, the Bet the Board podcast. Find
9: it. Why am I not on that? I don't understand why I've not been asked.
8: I think Todd likes to make sure his picks are right. Might be part
9: Wow.
8: of it. I mean, what'd you say? Well, hold on.
9: I'm 10 and 18. Yeah, 10 and 18.
8: Steve DeSager comes rolling in with everything that's trending in the world of sports. What's up, Steve?
5: We have two updates. Hello on events tonight affected by rain outdoors. One, Fox had NCAA volleyball at Wrigley Field tonight, a doubleheader. Kentucky beat Penn State, but then the Nebraska match against Missouri was suspended due to weather conditions affecting the court surface.
9: Huh. Come on!
5: The problem was rain on a slick court, and they just couldn't make it playable. At one point, players during the point, both sides were slipping and falling. It looked like Arnie's pet trying to wear skates outside. So they had about a minute intermission to try and see if the thing could be playable. And then they announced, sorry, suspended. And after that PA announcement, some of the Nebraska players got on the microphone from court level and apologized to the fans, mostly Nebraska fans at Wrigley. But then players from the two sides went karaoke as the Kelly Clarkson song was playing. So I guess it wasn't all bad, but 43,000 fans at Wrigley Field for this NCAA volleyball. Now still, you could probably guess what the record is. 3 years ago, Nebraska used its football stadium and had 92,000 for volleyball. That's going to stand maybe forever.
9: Why?
5: But tonight is...
9: Why?
5: Tonight is 43,000, and it's number two all-time in women's college volleyball.
9: There's nothing
5: attendance.
9: To do in Lincoln, Nebraska? I don't understand.
5: Chris and
8: they
5: I did
8: like
5: not say that.
8: Volleyball, man.
5: But at Wrigley, and again, it's not possible to reschedule the thing at Wrigley.
9: Right.
5: So they've suspended it in set number one, no less. And at a later date, they'll announce a decision on continuing a match from that point.
9: It must be
5: point.
9: Starving for entertainment, I guess.
5: But there was video of people on hands and knees with towels trying to take the water off the court. And at one point, they were actually pulling up that big decal at center court that they have with the sponsor and the logo for the event and everything, because people were slipping on that. They just never were wow. able to continue the match. And then we've got what's going on at Dodger Stadium. It's currently Washington up 5-4 over L.A., top of the eighth inning. It's going to be 90 degrees again in L.A. this week. But for today only, lots of rain in L.A. all day in Los Angeles because there's a tropical storm / hurricane off the coast. But because it's a holiday weekend, the Dodgers were going to start tonight's game at 10 p.m. Eastern time anyway. So the rain was done by the time things started tonight, and there still has not been a rainout at Dodger Stadium since 2000, amazingly.
9: Wow.
5: So the Dodgers tie the game 4-4
9: in the fifth. I think I had tickets
5: for
9: a rainout.
5: And what did you do?
9: It rained out. I didn't go to the game.
5: No, but then what did you do?
9: What, traded my tickets for another game?
5: Exactly.
9: I don't know.
5: Exactly. That's what you can do. Do
9: yeah,
5: you
9: it wasn't
5: notice?
9: My tickets to begin with anyway. Oh. I was just a kid.
5: So we get to the top of the sixth. It's a tie game. Bobby Miller is on pitching. This is a guy who just came off the 60-day injured list this weekend after a shoulder problem. He's pitching in the majors for the first time in a year and a half. He had some rehab games at AAA Oklahoma City. Pitching at Dodger Stadium tonight. Washington's got second and third, two outs against him, and the Dodgers decide, hey, it's two outs. Let's just walk this guy intentionally. Bases loaded. You get the next guy. We're out of here. Intentional walk. Bases loaded. Miller throws a curveball in the rain. The rain has returned in the sixth inning. They keep playing. I don't know if the curveball slipped, but it was in a driving rain. It was too far inside. It hit the batter with bases loaded, and that's why the Nationals are leading. Barely hit him on the arm. 5-4 Washington at L.A., and they're in the top of the eighth inning. By the way, Bobby Miller was a Dodger first-rounder from Louisville, and his catcher, Will Smith, just a few years prior, was a Dodger first-rounder from Louisville. And the Dodger backup catcher, I believe, who just went on the IL again today, is drafted from Louisville.
9: Ooh, wow.
5: Which brings us to college football in Nashville tonight, where Louisville, ranked 24th preseason, tied the game with number 9 Ole Miss with two touchdowns in the last 5 minutes. And then Ole Miss wins anyway on a 48-yard field goal on the final play, 41-38. In Green Bay, dominant second half for number 4 Notre Dame, beating up Wisconsin 41-13. Today in Seattle, 17th-ranked Washington over Washington State, 24-10. Christopher Bell won the NASCAR race at Darlington. Women's hoops, Team USA 55-52 over Italy at the World Cup in Berlin. Carlos Alcaraz at the U.S. Open advanced to the quarterfinals. Quarterfinal will be against an American, Ben Shelton. Back to you.
8: Thanks a lot, Steve. All right, thanks to Todd Furman for all the time here on Fox Sports Radio. Paul hits us up. He writes, Chris, can you lend your private jet to Beth and Arnie for the Bills Super Bowl parade in February? Let me make this very clear. By no means was it mine. I'm kind of like Arnie. I need to have rich friends. And thankfully, in this instance, I did. But, Arnie, if the Bills make the Super Bowl, are you going to go with your wife?
9: No, my wife, where is it this year again? Where's
8: it's
9: the Super
8: in L.A.
9: Bowl? Oh, if it's in L.A., I'll go out to L.A., but my wife will go with her sister. They'll get tickets for themselves.
8: You wouldn't get invited
9: to
8: L.A.,
9: no,
8: your hometown,
9: no,
8: for the Super Bowl?
9: Not at all. I'm not a Bills fan. That's
8: but
9: my
8: your wife is. Don't you want to be there for her?
9: No, not really.
8: Look at you. All right,
9: I'll have to bring this up next hour, you know.
8: Please do.
9: Wednesday is the start of the NFL.
8: Right.
9: Wednesday is my fantasy football draft at the start of the game. And Wednesday is, my anniversary.
8: Oh, really? What are you going to do? Are you going to do something nice?
9: Well, I ranked it, you know, on what's in the importance, 1, 2, and 3 for the day.
8: Right.
9: Let's just say anniversary hit number 3.
8: There's no way that someone who is as pampered in life as you are could put their anniversary at number 3.
9: My wife's like, we're not going to go out to dinner. I said, she goes, why don't we go out to dinner before the game? And, you know, we'll be home by like an hour early. I go, no can do. No. I got to get like physically, mentally prepared for my draft, for the football game. No can do. I can't go out to dinner and, you know, miss the pregame and stuff.
8: I like how somebody who is a trophy husband.
9: Yeah.
8: Is putting the reason he's a trophy husband behind his fantasy football draft.
9: Yeah. We're going to go out to dinner on Tuesday. I don't think anything's going on Tuesday. So that's all a right. Perfect night.
8: When we come back, it's time for the segment. It's Arnie and Plank here on a Fox Sports Saturday.
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27: I asked you this question earlier. Is there anybody in sports that reaches what I think we call the Dolly Parton level of 100% approval rating. Just beloved across the board.
0: Let's hear it, people. 303-504-0925. Nate has asked this to a few people in break, and none of us can come up with anyone that's started and finished beloved. Yeah. Everybody has a hiccup. Michael Jordan has got, well, frankly, Michael Jordan, I think, just coming off of The Last Dance,
27: yeah,
0: didn't do himself any favors.
27: Yeah.
0: People are like, God, I don't know if I really like that guy. You know what I mean?
27: Mm-hmm.
0: O.J. Simpson was a beloved actor and football player. I don't have to tell you how that story ended.
27: Yeah, do you remember Livestrong bracelets?
0: Yeah.
27: Yeah.
0: Yeah. No, those
27: were everywhere.
0: Lance Armstrong. That didn't end very well.
27: Mm-hmm.
0: There just seems to always be something. I felt like Brett Favre for a long time had some good things going. Then the stories about him came out in multiple fashions, whether it was with the Jets, there was some stuff still with the Packers, he had the pill addiction.
27: Tiger
0: Woods has had like a WWE heel turn in a lot of ways, is he not?
27: Yeah. I'm trying to think of.
0: I told you Hulk Hogan was like a beloved wrestler. Not anymore.
27: Not so much.
0: No.
27: Again, don't Google.
0: Everybody seems to find out stuff they don't want to about a lot of these folks in post-life.
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8: 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I'm Chris Plank. He is Steve DeSager. What's going on, Steve?
23: Well, we had quite a college football opener. Hey there in Nashville tonight where Ole Miss won on that 48-yard field goal final play, beating Louisville 41-38. Turns out, according to Stats Inc., this guy has had three career game winners like this. That is at least 45 yards out, and it happens in the final 15 seconds of regulation. He did so tonight in the opener. He did so in the Sugar Bowl New Year's last season, breaking a tie in the final seconds against Georgia with a 47-yard field goal. And before a transfer, he did so with Western Kentucky a couple of years ago. And the thing is, Lucas Carnero, this kicker, in tonight's game, missed from 46 yards out in the first half. That ended a 14-play drive where Ole Miss got no points, and he winds up hitting a 48-yarder at the end for a victory.
9: By the way, we missed a call there, I guess. Deuce Alexander for Ole Miss was going in for a touchdown, and they gave him the touchdown, but he actually dropped the ball at the one-yard line, and the refs missed it, and nobody noticed it.
23: Was that the sideline replay or a different? Because he had, it seemed like one long play after another once Trinidad Chambliss got going.
9: The score was 17-16 at the time.
23: Oh, earlier.
9: Yeah, when Ole Miss had scored, I think it was a 62-yard touchdown. It should not have counted. It would have been like a 7-point swing. They totally missed it.
23: With the speed, Deuce wound up with 5 catches for 159 and 2 scores. Mm. And Trinidad Chambliss, who I believe in his what, 7th, 8th year of eligibility? I've lost count. But after the 2 turnovers, he wound up with 3 touchdown passes, 336 yards. The losing quarterback, first Louisville QB to throw for 300 yards in his debut, Lincoln Kindholz. And in fact, he not only had 300 yards passing, he had at least 50 yards rushing. A Cardinals player has not done that against a ranked opponent since Lamar Jackson almost a decade ago.
9: Wow.
23: We did have the NASCAR race tonight starting the postseason at Darlington. Christopher Bell from Oklahoma is the winner.
8: outside of Norman, Oklahoma.
23: That puts him from sixth place up to second in the standings. Not that far behind Denny Hamlin. Nine races left to decide who gets the cup. This is a guy who had a broken wrist this summer in a crash at Michigan and has raced through the injury, healing, and now has a chance with plenty left on the postseason schedule to win it all. And he led less than 50 laps tonight. Kyle Larson had led about 100, but there was rain late in this, I mean, about 25 laps to go, rain late in this event, an 8-minute red flag stoppage. Bell restarts fifth, eventually moves forward and gets the W tonight. So congrats to him, because this driver had 7 runner-up finishes this year. Finally gets win number 1 of the season. Ty Gibbs was second. Tyler Reddick started from the pole and finished third. Lightning had canceled qualifying on Saturday. Reddick has 5 victories this year. The IndyCar season finale was on Fox TV in the Bay Area today. Scott McLaughlin, the winner, his first win in 2 years. He started from the pole. Alex Palou had already clinched the season title, his 5th career, 4th in a row. He's only 29 years old. A note on college football Monday night. There is one more game on the holiday. 19th-ranked SMU at Florida State. This Friday on Fox TV, it's number 25 Missouri at Kansas. Saturday's big noon kickoff, number 10 Oklahoma at number 16 Michigan. Noon Eastern. Very curious to see what Michigan is actually ranked going into that game this coming weekend. As for the baseball, yes, the Dodgers are still going. And my goodness, the Dodgers, Mookie Betts has just hit a 3-run homer for the lead in the bottom of the 8th. What a weekend for them. The Dodgers have taken a 7-5 lead on Washington in the bottom of the 8th. Until Friday, the Dodgers had lost 6 of 8. The Padres are fighting for the last playoff spot. It's still possible that the first round of the postseason is Padres at Dodgers. The Padres are a half game behind Arizona for that last wild card, but against the Yankees in San Diego today, the Padres

0: towards the stadium, it's kind of like unassuming because it kind of sinks down in the stadium. It sinks down in the ground a bit, but I'm excited to get there, man. It's going to be a great atmosphere for Big Noon Kick this Saturday between OU and Michigan. Stick around. It's Arnie and Plank. We are.
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6: Did you see that, like, a part of the Dan Quinn, he's trying to change the culture with the Manders, and so a part of the mission there, or his strategy, was they had a spelling bee. He made the Manders have a spelling bee this year.
7: What?
6: Yeah.
7: What culture are you trying to train to change?
6: It's camaraderie. It's a team building activity, Andy.
7: A spelling bee?
6: Yes.
7: You sure? Because I'm going to tell you how I'm going to approach that if we ever have a station spelling bee.
6: Yeah.
7: Kevin Shockey.
6: You don't think you could pull it off?
7: I'm purposely throwing the match so I don't have to do any more.
6: Let me give you one of the words from the Manders spelling bee and you let me know if you can get it. Miscellaneous.
7: Yeah, probably not. Miscellanous.
6: Ooh.
7: So close.
6: You needed to elaborate further and put in an E.
7: Where?
6: Miscellaneous.
7: Oh, okay.
6: Miscellaneous, not miscellaneous.
7: Well.
6: It's my fourth grade teacher. Miscellaneous.
7: Your old nickname if you're not careful.
6: That was Bud Black talked about old miscellaneous a couple of times, I think.
8: Diarrhea.
7: You pause at the wrong time. That really changes into something else.
6: There it is. That was one of Brett Kern's punts, the miscellaneous.
7: Do not. See, that's where you don't want me putting the A in or the E in.
6: That was the play they called on the butt fumble. That was where Mark Sanchez went wrong. Like a missile directly into them.
7: Right. 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
3: No. The Dodgers have taken the lead against Washington. It's now top of the ninth, 7-5 LA. The Dodgers were trailing bottom of the eighth with two outs in the inning and nobody on. And then after a single and a walk, Mookie Betts hit a three-run homer for the lead. Washington's 37th blown save this year. Dodger DH Shohei Ohtani was out again due to his injuries, not starting for a fourth straight game, but he should be back on Monday. The Padres started their game against Gerrit Cole and the Yankees with three straight homers and beat New York 4-3, Arizona and Texas with wins. In a college football opener in Nashville tonight, number 9 Ole Miss beat number 24 Louisville 41-38 on a 48-yard field goal on the final play. In Green Bay, Notre Dame all over Wisconsin 41-13. In Seattle, Washington defeated Washington State 24-10. NASCAR win tonight for Christopher Bell. Women's hoops, Team USA 55-52 over Italy. I'm Steve DeSager.
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4: Oh, it's a big hour. It's our final hour together.
5: That's right.
4: Before the football season kicks off. Now, I should be clear. The NFL season kicks off. College football is here. So with that in mind, I notice you're a big grader. You like to grade things. So I'm kind of disappointed that on the Roman numeral rundown, there wasn't a grade for the first week of college football. So with that in mind, just let me ask you as a recap. What grade would you give? What letter grade? These supposed to be college kids now. Would you give the opening weekend of the college football season?
5: Are we talking about like how close the games were, if there were upsets or everything is being, you know, under consideration? I would have given it a low grade, probably more like a C minus, but the fact that
4: D plus is what I was thinking.
5: But the fact that we had a Michigan, Western Michigan controversy, which I thought there'd be more people would be making a stink about. At least they are on Twitter, I believe. I'd probably give it about a C. It wasn't some great games, even though one great game we thought we were going to have, the LSU-Clemson game, that turned out to be a blowout. What are they going to do about Dabo Swinney? Let's be honest. It's time for him to go, right? Look, I don't want to pile on and, you know, hit a man when he's down and all that. I think it would do him good,
4: right,
5: and do them good, you know, for everybody to make a clean break and start fresh and go somewhere else. Who knows if he wants to even coach, or maybe he wants to take a lesser program and have fun with that. I don't know, but it certainly is reached its end for those two. There's no doubt about that, at least in my opinion.
4: Yeah, I'm with you. You had a great controversial moment, which you always love to have in sports, but let's do better. And maybe tomorrow night we get an incredible game between Florida State and SMU. Arnie, the schedule next week is one where we better have some good games, right? You get Ohio State and Texas. You get Oklahoma and Michigan in week two. I mean,
5: but still up and not down, a lot of great matchups though.
4: I mean, how many do you want in every single weekend, for goodness sakes? I mean, you've got Texas A&M and Arizona State, Alabama's opening conference play against Kentucky.
5: Arizona BYU is a good game.
4: Arizona BYU. Can you talk about any other team but Arizona in college football? Tennessee's at Georgia Tech this weekend. That should be fun. Got the Cy-Hawks showdown. So you got some games this weekend. You complain about not enough games. How many do you want? You get four blue bloods basically squaring off against each other
5: this
4: weekend.
5: Did you say Iowa State? Did you throw that in there?
4: That's the Cy-Hawks series. Come on, okay. Get with the times of your conference.
5: My bad.
4: All right, let's do Roman numeral six here before we let the evening get too far away from us. It is NFL week. It is the final chance to kind of lay out your picks and your thoughts and your overall feels. And, of course, Arnie's official picks coming up in exactly 40 minutes from now, so you got some time. But let's go through the divisions a bit. I know everyone's pretty much done, has done this, but you put it down in Roman numeral six. And did you change your Super Bowl pick again?
5: No, no, I don't have the Dolphins in the Super Bowl, if that's what you're asking.
4: Well, you had the Dolphins and the Cowboys, and I know you shifted it last week, but you're staying with your Rams-Bills projection from last week, right?
5: Yes, I was thinking of doing Rams-Chargers, but I get a feeling a couple of people are going to hop on that bandwagon because the Super Bowl's in Los Angeles.
4: Right.
5: So I'm going to do Rams-Buffalo and stick with that one.
4: Okay. With that in mind, overall, what, in your opinion, is the best division in the NFL this year?
5: Oof, the best division, because last year the best division certainly was the NFC West, based on the record and all that. And I'm going to have to say that probably the NFC West is going to be the best division also.
4: Really?
5: I mean, when you have the Rams are going to win the division, a fight out between Seattle and the 49ers for second, which means the third place team could be the Super Bowl champions. You know, that's a real tough division. Arizona has no, you know, chance whatsoever. But that, you know, there could be, again, three double-digit victories in that division. I'm still a little out on San Francisco, Chris. So I just don't want to, you know, put them right up there.
4: They're beat up. 11, 12
5: victories. So I do have question marks about them. But to me, that's still the hardest division right now.
4: The NFC East is fascinating to me because you're just slam dunking the Cowboys as being better. I think the Giants, if Jackson Dart stays healthy, could be much improved. You got to – new mindset with a new head coach that's a proven winner. Philly, I don't think, is going anywhere. But, I mean, is Washington going to bounce back? You know, they had the great season in Daniel's first year. Built around him, got beat up last year. Dan Quinn knows how to win. Arnie, I think I might make a case for the NFC East being the toughest division to try to handicap going into this season. Unless you're just going to go on Philly's history and this assumption that Dallas' defense is magically better.
5: No, but you know what's interesting? I was listening to Hartman and VJ earlier today.
4: They were
5: talking about the three worst teams in the NFC, and a couple of them had the Washington Commanders as one of the three worst teams in the NFC. I'm like, whoa, that kind of came out of nowhere. I thought there were going to be a team on the rise. I didn't know that people were, you know, keeping them down there in the bottom of that division.
4: I had the hardest time with the NFC East whenever I was going through this practice, you know, on, you know, what, maybe one of the shows we did back in June, just kind of trying to project things. And I don't know. I am surprised at how much hype the Cowboys are getting this preseason, because usually I'm one of those overly optimistic media members, I guess, when it comes to how I think the Cowboys are going to do, Arnie.
5: Right.
4: But I'm not overly optimistic this year, and everyone seems to be on them. You started this. I think everyone's copying
5: your Cowboy love. I started it last
4: Cowboy
5: year.
4: Love.
5: Yeah, I started last
4: well,
5: year.
4: It doesn't count, but I see what you're saying here. You started a trend before it was cool, but I don't know, man. It still kind of looks like the same team to me. I love the investments that they made last year at the trade deadline and committing to, you know, Quinnen Williams, who I think is a stud, but there's a lot of questions on this Dallas Cowboy team. But then again, I'm sitting here selling you on the Giants, and they might be as question riddled as anyone. I mean, you even had a little Cam Scataboo on the rundown tonight.
5: I did. He said that, well, since you bring it up, he said that he was contemplating retirement after his injury in 2025 or whatever.
4: That was last year.
5: I mean, my goodness, man. Is that just for show? Is that a real statement out there? I mean, how much do you love football if you were considering retirement after that injury? Of course, you're like, well, I can't retire now because how am I going to get into all the parties that guy goes to? So, no, I just found that weird that he made that comment, Chris. I'm like, really, you're so young and now you're contemplating retirement. I wonder if he was just saying for the shock value.
4: I think this is a hot take. I think all of y'all have too many outlets for your opinions. We need to go back to the old school days where the only way anyone heard your take is if you waited on hold to talk to the stinking genius on One-on-One Sports.
5: Right, exactly.
4: We got to do away with all of your 8,000 different podcasts. Every player has a podcast. Trey Young was at a college football game. I saw him on Friday night. Was it just Trey Young chilling and watching a college football game? No, it was a YouTube show. You know, it's like, what, just... I hear stuff like that from Cam Scataboo, and I'm like, dude, you don't have to tell every life story here. Go out and do something in the NFL before we start caring about you doing anything other than falling when you try to do a backflip. All right, so back to the original point.
5: Yeah.
4: It doesn't sound to me like you're putting too much in the Giants. So with that said, are you going with the Cowboys to win the East?
5: I'm going with the Cowboys to win the East, Philadelphia second. I'm going to pick the Giants third, and I put the Commanders last. You know, really, you could flip-flop Washington and the Giants. Really doesn't make much of a difference there. Certainly think it's going to be a two-team race between Philadelphia and Dallas. Dallas certainly has the offensive weapons. Defensively, maybe they're not as great as everybody's advertising them, but I think they're, you know, certainly a lot better than they were last year. They had injuries too. They got a running game. I like Dallas. I really do. I'm going to go with them to win the division.
4: 9.5 with the under odds at -120 right now.
5: That's a bargain considering if you think the division's not that good and you get two wins for Washington, two wins for the Giants, there's four.
4: I mean, okay. I think you're dealing with some good teams in Washington and New York, but we'll see. The North had one of your favorite things last year. It had a worst to first team. And
5: right.
4: They have the top candidate to do it again this year in the Detroit Lions, but I think the Bears might be for real. I don't think they're going anywhere.
5: It's a race between the Lions and the Bears, I feel, in that division.
4: Though you already count out the Packers?
5: No, some people, you know, like the Packers. I don't think they're even going to make the playoffs. You might as well pen the Vikings in for last place. It's just not going to happen to them this year. You know, you asked me who's the toughest division in football. This was a close second to that NFC West. I mean, really, it's just a juggernaut. Can you imagine that the last place team was still over 500? You know, the Bears, certainly right now, I mean, they might be the favorite for that division, but I got to think the Lions are right up there. Are the Lions actually the favorite over the Bears, Chris? I'm not sure, to be honest with you. Or they might be dead even because, man, I like the way the Lions look. I like them offensively. I think Gibbs gets all the carries this year. Didn't have to split his time with Montgomery. I think that's going to help him. They had injuries too last year, and they get a real easy schedule. The Packers, I think they're going to have some trouble. They're going to drop down the third. Had a good year last year, but I just don't think they're as talented as the Bears and the Lions right now.
4: Detroit is favored at +170 to 185.
5: Oh, wow.
4: Green Bay is the second pick around +195 to +260. And there's your Bears at +305.
5: Must
4: or
5: be
4: plus
5: the strength of schedule of the their thing. That's why it's the differential on that, you know?
4: Let's do the South and the West and the NFC and then get a break and come back and do the AFC. I know there's not a lot of buzz around the South, nor should there be. But it'll be a very interesting season in Tampa. You know, they've got a decision to make with Bake. A lot of momentum right now for New Orleans where people think Tyler Shuck's the guy. We'll see. Teams have more film on them. They understand them more. I don't know who the quarterback is in Atlanta between Tua and Penix and if Penix is even healthy yet. And we're still kind of unknown if, you know, Bryce Young is even good. So this division to me, it's hard to figure out, but I don't really know if anyone's going anywhere in this division.
5: Oh, I hate this division. I mean, if this ever division ever gets on Monday Night Football, that's when you'd say, oh, I think I'm going to take the night off, maybe go shopping. Instead of watching Monday Night Football, I really hate watching these teams, to be honest with you. I mean, they're just all so miserable and so uninteresting. You know, I know people are.
4: I'm sorry, Mr. Highfalutin. These teams aren't good enough for your time.
5: Yeah. Well, you know, they're not like the Dolphins, but, you know, I know people think that Carolina is the team that's going to get naturally better and probably start taking control of this division. I know a lot of people are doing the Saints from the worst to first thing. I still think Tampa's probably the team to beat out there. Gosh, if I was a Falcons fan, I don't know what to do with myself. I thought for the last couple of years they were finally going to make their run. They got themselves a quarterback. They get Tua now. None of that's going to work out. I mean, they're wasting Bijan Robinson's years are slowly going to tick away. I feel bad for them. I don't know what they're going to do, but they look like they're the last place team in that division.
4: All right, let's put a wrap on Roman numeral six. I don't, at least from the NFC side, I don't know if I've ever seen a defending Super Bowl champ talked about as little as the Seahawks are talked about.
5: Yeah,
4: and I don't think
5: exactly.
4: They mind that because everybody who is anybody has already elevated the Rams ahead of them. I don't know if I'm in that crew right now, but credit the Rams for doing the most you could possibly do this offseason defensively. Get Myles Garrett, get Aaron Donald back. Is it enough to win the division?
5: Yeah, I'm in that crew too. I elevated the Rams over the Seahawks also. I got the Rams winning the division. Matter of fact, I think they've already clinched. They're going to rest their players until they can start getting to the playoffs. I think the Rams are one. Seattle is not going to be far behind. It's going to be a good two-team race. So Seattle probably finishes second. I got to put San Francisco third just because of the question marks, the injuries, the unknown out there. That doesn't mean they can't make a run at Seattle for second. And, man, if I'm Arizona, I'm dead last once again. What's that franchise going to do? I mean, they got McBride. They drafted Love. They really got to get themselves a quarterback. This is the year they really want to stink and have that number one pick or, you know, get Arch Manning or Moore or somebody. They need themselves a just a big-time quarterback for sure.
4: Did you hear what Todd Furman said when he was on earlier in the show? He said he sneaky likes the Arizona Cardinal win total right now. And I'm not going to lie, it's only 4.5. And I think they're going to be – I know, listen, I'm not trying to tell you they're going to win any playoff games.
5: Right.
4: But I think they might be better than you think.
5: Yeah, but that division, there's six losses right there with those three.
4: Potentially, yeah. Potentially, that's right. But then, you know, I don't think they're as bad as people think they are. Now, you're in the worst division to be like the Raiders. I don't think the Raiders are terrible this year, but they're in the worst division to be like mediocre to.
5: Right.
4: Fair. You're going to get smoked at least 5 out of the 6 times you play the other teams in that division, but. You've got them DFL. Do you have the Cardinals? Now, is it bad enough, in your opinion, for them to be the team that ends up at the top of the draft?
5: It's going to be between, see, the Dolphins and the Raiders. I mean, right there and then, if like whoever loses gets the upper hand for the number one pick, though, which the Raiders having Mendoza, they have no, you know, they don't want to draft themselves a quarterback. I do think it's going to be Arizona. Maybe Cleveland. I know everybody thinks the Dolphins are going to stink out there. I think Tennessee's going to have another miserable year. So watch out if they don't end up with the number one pick also.
4: All right. When we come back, we're going to hit the AFC. There is a lot of you that we still have to get to on the rundown as well. Like I still feel like I need to figure out how the wedding truly went. And I think I still need to figure out exactly what this contest is that you're a part of. And I still need to find Roman numeral 14 some room at some point, because I got to find out why you're so fired up in Mike Tomlin. But okay. First, I want to remind you, with the iHeart app, you can stream us wherever you are. 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
20: Joe Sakic. Joe, thank you for joining us. How are you doing this morning?
21: I'm doing great. How about you guys?
22: Doing great. Have you ever had more of a no-brainer situation than what you just went through with Cale Makar and getting this deal done?
21: Well, yeah. When we had Nathan came up a few years ago.
22: Okay. So equal, so, yeah.
21: I mean, and those are the type of guys that basically write their own ticket because they deserve it. And, we are just really excited that Cale. I mean, we never wavered off 8 years. We wanted the commitment. He wanted the commitment. And so having that definitely helped the process.
20: Was there a negotiation or was it just kind of like, say the number and then I'll sign the paper?
21: No, I mean, yeah, there's a negotiation, but when you have two sides that want to get something done and are on the same page, it's going to get done. I mean, We've probably started mid July, really focusing on it, and you see the numbers come in, and once the other contracts came in, we knew where it was heading, and I just think the two sides wanted to get it done, and wanted the 8 years, and for us, obviously it's a huge number, but it's a number that we're excited to be paying. Cale, he's worth every penny, and we have him for the next 9 years. He'll finish his career in Colorado, which was always the goal, and it's an exciting day for our organization and obviously the fans and the city. We got to watch one of the best defensemen ever play the game. You can really say that right now. And, so we're lucky to have him here, for the next 9 years. It's going to be a thrill to watch him, wear the Avalanche uniform.
22: Hey, I was going to ask you real quick, since we have you here, about last weekend and in the Avs alumni game. How much fun was that whole weekend, and how much fun was it finally getting back on with your former line mates and everything else?
21: We had a great time. I mean, we're all probably a little nervous that you don't want to turn and fall down, which probably almost happened. It happened a few times to me where I'd be like, whoop, can't do what I thought I could do. but yeah, it was great. It's always great to get back with the guys and just us being on the ice again, we had a blast and all of us are the same. We're like, woof, it was a tough night, tough next morning for sure on the body, but it was a blast. I mean, just getting the guys together in the dressing room, you reminisce, it's like your kids again. Like you don't have to even see each other for 20 years. And the minute you get back together, it's almost like you were just back to being teammates 20 years prior, trying to win a Stanley Cup, and here we were at the having a great time on the ice. So it's awesome weekend.
19: Wake up with Brett Kane at 6 a.m. Then it's Mosher, Lombardi, and Kane at 7. 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
4: By the way, Stinky Genius, did I get this right then? So your playoff teams are the Rams. Who did you decide to go? The Buccaneers in the South?
27: The Buccaneers in the South, yeah.
4: Alright. Lions in the North?
27: I took the Lions in the North. I took Dallas.
4: Okay, so then who's your other three playoffs?
27: And then my other three teams will be Philadelphia, Chicago, and Seattle.
4: Leaving out the old San Francisco 49ers and
27: yeah,
4: the Packers.
27: I'm dropping them both out there. I think San Francisco has a better chance than the Packers. Somebody good has got to miss it. And, yeah, two teams actually that are good have to miss it. You can't have everybody in there.
4: Yeah. I can't wait to see exactly who that team is that disappoints. Last year being the Lions was a little bit surprising. But I don't know. I guess the Bears struggling wouldn't surprise me at all. All right, let's hustle through the West here, or the AFC, excuse me. Start with the West. You have the Chargers, you have the Broncos, you have the Chiefs, and then there's the Raiders. So I do think the Raiders are going to be better. I'm not delusional as a fan like you are with the Dolphins.
27: Right.
4: But I know you're not in this group, and I might be alone. I think the Chiefs are going to have a bounce-back season, and I think they're a problem.
27: Nah, they're not going to be over 500. I think it's a two-team race. Denver and the Chargers. I like the Chargers to win the division. I'll put Denver in second. Maybe make the playoffs. Probably make the playoffs. I'm not sold on them like they were last year when they went 14-3. But I like the Chargers to win that division. It's not going to happen for the Chiefs. They just don't have enough firepower. I can't wait to see what Mahomes has left for this year and how he's going to bounce on back. Think they're a third place team, and unfortunately your Raiders are in the cellar. It's just not going to happen for them this year. They're just not very good.
4: You know, a couple of years ago, I'd gone all in on a quarterback that I thought was going to be good, and you and I fought about him a lot. His college quarterback, his name was Jackson Arnold. And I remember defending that man. I probably still would to a certain extent, but there was a moment after a game last year, Arnie, or 2 years ago now, where you realized he's just not the guy. And it's a terrible thing to have to realize with someone that you've invested a lot of time in, right? And a lot of energy and a lot of support.
27: Like Tua.
4: But I don't stab him in the back like you suddenly did Tua. My point is, I don't want to have those kind of conversations about Fernando Mendoza. He needs to be the guy. There's no choice. Fernando, there's no choice. You have to be good, all right? And I know you're getting time. But if the Raiders suck, like if they're 1-5 and that only win is against the Dolphins, shouldn't even count. Like, why are you keeping him out? Unless you just can't protect the quarterback.
27: I'm not so sure they would keep him out if he was 1-5 or if they were 1-5.
4: That's what I'm saying.
27: Yeah.
4: So, anyway, which way are you going this division? You going Chargers?
27: He's going to get his playing time anyway, but yeah, I'm going to go with the Chargers, Denver, Kansas City's going to be third. I'm surprised you're jumping on their back on their bandwagon.
4: I'm scared they're going to
27: move up. Again, we'll see what Kenneth Walker adds to that team. That's the big question mark.
4: They're the boogeyman to me. Okay. AFC South. Now think about our guy, Shady Sean 420 here. He's had a terrible preseason with the Titans. But I think the Jaguars are going to be really good again this year. But is this the Texans division to lose?
27: Yeah, I think I was a year ahead on them. You know, they won 9 in a row to finish up the year last year.
4: Texans are removed.
27: It's going to be the Texans division to win. Everybody else is just making a run at them. Jacksonville's still going to be a good team. But they don't scare me like that 13-4 record that they had last year. I do think the Colts will be in third. There's not going to be any magic like there was last year before Daniel Jones got hurt. And the Titans may be the worst team in the NFL. there's just no hope there. Would they draft the quarterback number one overall? That's the big question if they get the number one pick, Chris.
1: Well, if I'm not mistaken, isn't it a whole new regime that took Cam Ward number one? I want to remind you of something from last year real quick before we continue
27: yeah.
1: with these divisional projections that you have. You proclaimed the week before the season started that the Colts were going to be the worst team in the AFC last year, maybe the worst team in the NFL.
27: They were 8-9. They weren't so great.
1: They started out 7-1 before their quarterback got hurt. You were just talking trash because they opened up with the Dolphins last year. But all right, so you're saying you're projecting them to come back to earth. All right, I have no idea how to feel about the next division we're going to talk about, the AFC North. Don't know how to feel because everything is different.
27: It's a tough one because you have actually three teams that could win that division. You can go with Pittsburgh. You can go with Baltimore. You can go with Cincinnati also out there. Good job by Pittsburgh winning it last year, but there's a whole new regime there and there's a new coach in that situation. So overall, I think I'm going to go ahead and go on a little bit of a long shot here. I mean, it's not a big long shot. I'm going to take Cincinnati. To go ahead and bounce back after that 6-11 year last year. Their schedule is certainly easier than what you'll see with Pittsburgh and Baltimore. I think Pittsburgh's number two. I'm going to drop Baltimore down to number three. They don't scare me at all. Remember, they were 8-9 last year and Cleveland's still going to be in last place, though they're not going to be the worst team. They'll still be in fourth place in that division, Chris.
1: Who is the starting quarterback for the Browns by week four?
27: It's still going to be Deshaun Watson.
1: Oh, okay.
27: Yeah,
1: okay.
27: It will still be Deshaun. I don't think they'll make a change so quickly, like if it's the Raiders or any other gotcha. Team out there.
1: And then finally, the AFC East, where the Bills' run came to an end last year.
27: Yeah.
1: Thanks to the Patriots of all teams, but you are projecting, if my memory serves correct, a very brisk and sharp crash back to earth for the Patriots, correct?
27: Yeah, they're donezo for them. That was a 1 year, craziness for them, how they went 14-3. It's not happening again. The Bills are going to win the division. Miami's actually going to finish second for all you Miami haters out there, who think they're just so terrible. Put the Patriots in third and the Jets probably still in the cellar, though the Patriots may end up in the cellar. That's how bad they're going to be this year.
1: Why they still have basically every piece. What
27: they got, I don't think they had that hard of a schedule last year. Things kind of fell for them too when, you know, they had everything fall their way. And usually when a team has that happen, do you remember when Kansas City a couple of years ago, they were like 10-1 in one score games. They bounced back to earth. Well, people say they did because Mahomes got hurt, but they were still going to bounce back to earth anyway.
1: Yeah, they were not a good football team before he got hurt. There you go. They're official. Until Arnie changes his mind and tweets out a whole new list.
27: Exactly. Exactly. My three wild card teams.
1: Yeah, in the AFC.
27: Is probably going to be, and that's tough, but I'll have to put Denver as one. They'll be in there. I'll probably have to put Pittsburgh number two, mm-hmm. and they sneak in there. And maybe my Dolphins is the third playoff team I'm thinking right now there, Chris.
1: Gosh, you're insane.
27: All yes, right, let's Sager, go.
1: One
27: let's
1: final
27: go.
1: Time for us tonight with hey, everything Steve. That's trending. What's going on, Steve?
27: Let's go, DeSager.
3: You know, there's a lot of international games on the NFL schedule this week, not just the one in Melbourne, the Rams opener with the 49ers on Thursday night our time. The final Sunday afternoon of September, Baltimore Ravens against the Dallas Cowboys in Rio, Brazil. And it's in a regular late afternoon Sunday slot. And on top of that, the Ravens have a home game the Sunday before and a home game the Sunday after. And the Cowboys are playing in Texas the Sunday before and playing in Texas the Sunday after. No extra time off. And I looked it up. A flight from Dallas to Rio is like 10 hours. So we talk Jeez. About all that they're going through from the California teams with a longer flight to Australia, but this, at least those teams that are playing this week, it's, what, a week and a half until the next game. They got some sort of consideration. This, Okay. NFL Commissioner Roger Goodell, meanwhile, agrees to a contract extension through the 2030 season. The Giants gave backup quarterback Jameis Winston a two-year extension. And
27: what does he make, Goodell, a year?
3: Oh, it's like 30, 40 mil.
27: Yeah, he gets like bonuses too.
3: He negotiates these TV contracts, so the owners are saying, yes, more
27: please.
3: So he
27: must be like 50 million a year. My goodness.
3: It's just silly money. Absolutely.
27: I heard he has like a big palace in Maine or something like that.
3: In Maine? I have not heard that.
27: Oh, yeah. I think that's where he lives, is it?
3: All
27: is
3: I
27: that
3: know is that
1: we're going to find out it's Missouri here in just a second. Exactly.
27: No.
3: All I remember is that really cushy chair that was probably a recliner during the COVID draft.
1: Oh, it was
3: where
1: so
3: he
1: good.
3: Was hosting. Yeah, sure.
1: Bronxville, New York is where he lives, according to...
3: Also known as Maine.
27: Oh, he has a place in Maine, I'm pretty sure.
3: Well, he's rich
1: Maine
3: enough
1: vacation
3: to have two.
1: Home.
3: Sure, yeah.
1: Routes Neck in Scarborough, Maine. There you go, Arnie.
27: There you go. I knew it's something like that.
3: Yeah. And that's why you left, I assume, New England. Giants gave guard John Runyon a two-year extension. And this is still notable to me. Patriots running back Travion Henderson missed practice again with his ankle injury. It seems like 2 weeks he hasn't practiced with it.
27: Right.
3: And New England plays the season opener Wednesday at Seattle. Rams defensive end Myles Garrett practiced after a knee injury. Their season opens Thursday, as I mentioned. We did have college football tonight, and quite a game in the opener in Nashville. Louisville, preseason 24, had just tied number 9-ranked Ole Miss with a couple of touchdowns in the last 5 minutes, and then Ole Miss wins the game anyway on a 48-yard field goal on the final play, 41-38. In Green Bay, number 4 Notre Dame beat Wisconsin, 41-13, with a strong second half. This was the second FBS football game at Lambeau Field. The first was a decade ago, when the Badgers defeated then number 5 LSU. Stats Inc. says that is still the Badgers' most recent win over a top 5 team.
1: Oh my gosh.
3: Meanwhile, the Notre Dame dominant win, 41-13 over Wisconsin. This was the first meeting between those two since the game at Soldier Field, Chicago 5 years ago, which Notre Dame won 41-13 against Wisconsin.
27: Jeez.
3: Same score.
27: What happened to Wisconsin football? They just stink.
3: Number 17, Washington defeated Washington State 24-10. Cougars with 3 turnovers, 1-for-3 on field goal attempts. On third down conversions today, 0-for-9. Monday night, number 19, SMU at Florida State. In baseball tonight at rainy LA, the Dodgers beat Washington 7-5. Mookie Betts, a 3-run homer. Bottom of the 8th, the amazing stat, Washington's now blown 37 saves this season after tonight's loss. DH for L.A. Shohei Ohtani was out again with his injuries for a 4th straight game. His manager had said earlier today Ohtani should be back Monday. It's looking like that. So the Dodgers swept the weekend series after having lost 6 of 8 going into the weekend. Padres still a half game back of Arizona for the last NL wild card. San Diego and Arizona each won. Texas beat Tampa Bay 8-6. Texas Rangers only 2 games back of Houston for first in the AL West. Cleveland won in 10 innings. White Sox won easily. Braves got a run in the 9th to win at Philadelphia 5-4. Boston and Cincinnati with wins. And Miami beat the Cubs 10-3, although the Cubs' Pete Crow Armstrong hit his 40th homer. Carlos Alcaraz advanced to the quarterfinals at the U.S. Open. On the ladies' side, wins for Aryna Sabalenka, Jessica Pegula, Emma Navarro of the U.S. as well. Christopher Bell won the NASCAR race at Darlington. And in women's hoops, Team USA shot 29% from the floor today and still won 55-52 over Italy, a near upset at the World Cup in Berlin. That's the fewest points scored for a U.S. team in a World Cup game since 1967. The Americans were up 23-8 early second quarter, but needed a late 7-0 run to win it. Caitlin Clark finished 0-of-6 shooting from the floor. The team on three-pointers was 1-for-12. Breonna Stewart had 11 rebounds, but she shot 1-of-9 from the floor. The leading scorer, Jackie Young, had 10 points.
27: Yes.
3: The Americans have now won 32 straight games in that tournament over the past couple of decades, including 4 straight gold medals. But in that streak, only once until today had they only won by single digits.
27: Wow.
3: The Americans had dominated the opener against China on Friday, barely won today, and Monday it's the U.S. against Czechia and group play back to you.
27: Oh, by the way, while you're still here, DeSager, I just want to say the passing of a pretty good football player, played in the Super Bowl with the Bears in 85, scored a touchdown, played at Penn State. I'm talking about Matt Sui.
1: Oh, really?
27: Remember him?
1: He passed away?
27: Yeah. Oh, you remember him, Chris?
1: Absolutely. He was one of my favorite players, dude. He had the neck roll. My dad would always act like I was Matt Sui, and he would tackle me when I was 9 years old.
27: 68 years old, and he passed away today. And, yeah, he scored a touchdown in the Super Bowl.
3: Who didn't for the Bears that day?
27: Yeah.
3: Walking for Walter Payton.
27: But he was a pretty big name at the time,
3: sure,
27: I guess.
3: Sure.
27: Back then. Yeah, he was a pretty good player, no doubt.
1: A position that doesn't really exist anymore in the world of football.
3: Yeah, so many don't have fullbacks. Chargers just borrowed a tight end last year and made him a fullback.
27: Yeah, exactly.
1: Hey, thanks a lot, Steve. Good stuff.
27: Thanks, Steve. Bye.
1: All right, Stinking Genius, I have to hit on this because, you know, I was knee-deep in my college football world, and I missed why you are angry at Mike Tomlin. Fill me in on Roman numeral 14,
27: I'm not
1: please.
27: Angry at Mike Tomlin, but it's interesting because, you know, they were talking to him on TV. He was doing an interview, you know, and he had the camera in front of him. They said, hey, it's good to see you finally smile after 20-something years or 30-something years. He goes, you know, it's the first time I've been to a family reunion since like 1997. And I'm like, why? You couldn't take a day off, take a private flight for 4 hours to go to a family reunion. And by the way, what does that say for your family that they keep scheduling the reunion when you can't make it? When you have two reunions, when can Mike make it and when he can't make it? Let's have two of them. I don't understand. Why do coaches, Chris, and I'm being serious about this.
1: Go ahead.
27: You probably know better than anybody because you're around the college game so much. Do they really have to work that hard where they have to sleep in their office? And, you know, one coach said he gets to see his kid, who said he gets to see his kid a half hour a week or something?
1: Yeah.
27: I mean, that's insane. That's craziness for that type. It takes up that much of your time. That's insane.
1: Yeah, it is insane. And if you don't want to do it, they'll pay someone else to do it.
27: Well, thank you for that, Chris.
1: Sorry. I mean, that's just the reality of it. Now, if you win, you can start pulling the back a little bit, right? You get a little bit more invested in your program, but you know that I've
27: sleep in your office. You can't even drive home. You can't even drive home to go home and sleep and eat some cold dinner left on the table. What's wrong with you guys?
1: I mean, this honestly too isn't like 1984 either. Like you treat it like Ma's got the stove top hot. You better get home. I mean, everyone's a little bit flexible. I'll say this, and this isn't just like kissing up to all the coaches that are listening tonight. All we hear is the story about all the money the guys make, right? And they make the, you know, the deal that like Dabo has, and that's just not everybody. You know, that's a handful of people, a very small percentage of the coaches. So you say, do they really have to do that? In their minds, yeah, they do. And their family accepts it and embraces it, and they know when the season is on, they're just not going to see him very much. So, if at all in these instances. So you ask why, I'm like, cause they're crazy people and they're coaches and that's what they do.
27: You know, it just seems to such extreme where you can't go to a family reunion in 30 years. You can't, I mean, I hear about the coaches and say that take a Friday off to go watch your kid play high school football or something like that. Then they find time, but a half hour a week to see your kid.
1: Well, in fairness, do you have a family reunion every year?
27: No, we don't do family reunions.
1: Right. Sure. So, I mean, there's also this thing where he's like, I haven't been to a family reunion since 97. Yo, I haven't had a family reunion in my whole life. So, I mean, maybe he's just talking about holidays in general. Maybe he's talking about like Christmases with family. I don't know. But yeah, I mean, I don't know. Maybe that's a part of life that I just don't get, but I don't think I've ever had a family reunion. So shout out to Mike Tomlin. All right. We got a break. Whenever we come back.
27: Yes.
1: It's the moment everyone has been waiting for.
27: Yes.
1: Arnie's Picks will take us home on Fox Sports Radio.
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15: I asked you this question earlier. Is there anybody in sports that reaches what I think we call the Dolly Parton level of 100% approval rating, just beloved across the board?
16: Let's hear it, people. 303-504-0925. Nate has asked this to a few people in break, and none of us can come up with anyone that's started and finished beloved. Yeah. Everybody has a hiccup. Michael Jordan has got, well, frankly, Michael Jordan, I think, just coming off of The Last Dance,
15: yeah,
16: didn't do himself any favors.
15: Yeah.
16: People are like, God, I don't know if I really like that guy. You know what I mean?
15: Mm-hmm.
16: O.J. Simpson was a beloved actor and football player. I don't have to tell you how that story ended.
15: Yeah, do you remember Livestrong bracelets?
16: Yeah.
15: Yeah.
16: Yeah.
15: No, those were everywhere.
16: Lance Armstrong. That didn't end very well.
15: Mm-hmm.
16: There just seems to always be something. I felt like Brett Favre for a long time had some good things going. Then the stories about him came out in multiple fashions, whether it was with the Jets, there was some stuff still with the Packers, he had the pill addiction.
15: Tiger
16: Woods has had like a WWE heel turn in a lot of ways, is he not?
15: Yeah. I'm trying to think of.
16: I told you Hulk Hogan was like a beloved wrestler. Not anymore.
15: Not so much.
16: No. Again,
15: don't Google.
16: Everybody seems to find out stuff they don't want to about a lot of these folks in post-life.
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2: 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Great job tonight, Garrett. First night in with us on a Sunday night. Also,
3: or last week was his first night, and today was his second.
2: Oh, was that right? Is this your second? My bad.
3: Way to go.
2: Well, last night, not last week. Last night. I wasn't here last night.
3: No, he was with us last week, I meant.
2: No, I don't. Were you with us last week, Garrett?
4: It was two weeks ago, actually.
2: See?
4: Yeah, I was in Vegas last week.
2: Yeah. You're wrong again, Arnie. I don't even want to go to these picks. Tie shirt. I mean, just incredible that Alex Tie shirt
3: really.
2: Still finds time to come in with us and, DeSega with his updates. And as always, the millions and millions of editors behind the scenes who brought us all the great audio. So with that said, take it away, stinking genius.
3: Oh, my goodness. Were my picks just miserable?
2: So bad.
3: Let me tell you something. The bosses, the upper bosses have been getting, just breathing down my throat.
2: Are you in trouble?
3: Oh, my good. I'm afraid they're going to fire me. They're going to give me one more week to turn it around. They're like, the only reason we hired you is because you know football better than everybody else.
5: You are fake news.
3: And the fact that these are your picks? Nobody picks better than you.
2: That's right.
3: Nobody knows football better than you. I can't answer my phone. I'm always afraid it's going to be the boss now. Boy, you should have heard what they said to me. So I better come through. All right. My picks were 7-14 this week.
2: That's so bad.
3: Well, now you know why the bosses are calling me up.
2: You started out, I think, 0-5, which technically would be a pretty good run.
3: I started out,
2: because you missed all
3: four.
2: The Thursday night
3: 1-4.
2: Games.
3: I got Utah minus 34.5. Oh, and then I missed two after that, so I started off 1-6.
2: And actually, quite the rally. Quite the 1-6, rally.
3: 1-6, and then I got like 5 more, so I was 2-11 to start things off. I've never been this bad ever.
2: If we could just go back, like 3 weeks ago, when you were just letting us know how no one is picking better than you are. If only there were signs.
3: I am 10-18 overall in college. But we know that I'm the NFL picker, that's for sure.
2: Well, let's get going with it then.
3: Let's get to it. I'm going to give you the game for tomorrow, the Monday night game. SMU -3 over Florida State. They're going to kick the crap out of Florida State. The game's on Saturday. Give me Oregon to bounce back after the Boise game. I'll lay the 22.5 against a real bad Oklahoma State team, it looks like. Chris, I'm just taking your Oklahoma team -6 at Michigan. Give me my Arizona Wildcats. Don't want the 7.5. Don't need the 7.5. I'll take the 7.5. The Wildcats are going to give BYU the beatdown that they deserve. So give me the Wildcats. I like Texas. -1.5 against Ohio State. And give me UCLA -11.5 against San Diego State. Over to the NFL. Week 1. This is what everybody came for. I love Seattle. -3.5 against the Patriots. That's like stealing. I wouldn't take the Rams -3.5 over the 49ers. Though I really hate about that whole flying schedule thing. Really bothers me. Now on Sunday, my 5 picks, I'm going to take the Lions -7 against the Saints. I think they flexed their muscle early. Give me Pittsburgh -3.5 at home against Atlanta. I think Atlanta is just a miserable team. You know, I'm taking my Dolphins. Don't want the 3.5. Don't need the 3.5. I'll take the 3.5. My Dolphins to beat your Raiders, Chris. I like Philadelphia minus 5.5 against Washington. And give me the Chargers minus 10.5 against Arizona. So there you have my picks. Do with them as you please. No longer strictly for entertainment purposes only.
2: Are you expecting any line movement that could affect your projections, or you feel pretty solid?
3: No, they've been moving a lot. So we'll have to see what happens when things go around this week, and I'll post them the day of the games.
2: That's my favorite thing, is you have this segment all laid out, ready to go.
3: Yeah.
2: It's what everyone came here for tonight, and you tag it with what? Dad, you know, I'll probably change my mind on these by the time we get to Thursday or Friday. So
3: the lines change. I got to keep up with them, man.
2: All right. Well, have a great week, Arnie.
3: You too. Good luck to your team. Good luck to them.
2: And can't wait to get all over it next week whenever we're talking NFL Week 1. Instant reaction next Sunday night with Arnie and Plank right here on Fox Sports Radio. Big Ten Mallard coming up next. Enjoy game week, everybody.
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5: Did you see that, like, a part of the Dan Quinn, he's trying to change the culture with the Manders, and so a part of the mission there, or his strategy, was they had a spelling bee. He made the Manders have a spelling bee this year.
6: What?
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7: What culture are you trying to train to change?
5: It's camaraderie. It's a team building activity, Andy.
7: A spelling bee?
5: Yes.
7: You sure? Because I'm going to tell you how I'm going to approach that if we ever have a station spelling bee.
5: Yeah.
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5: You don't think you could pull it off?
7: I'm purposely throwing the match so I don't have to do any more.
5: 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Miscellaneous.
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5: Miscellaneous, not miscellaneous.
7: Well.
5: It's my fourth grade teacher. Miscellaneous.
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16: The Dodgers won the late ball game against Washington 7-5 on Mookie Betts' three-run homer in the bottom of the eighth. LA DH Shohei Ohtani was out again due to his injuries, but should be back on Monday. The Padres beat the Yankees and Gerrit Cole 4-3, starting the game with three straight homers.

0: wins for Arizona and Texas in college football in Nashville. Number 9 ranked Ole Miss won on a 48-yard field goal on the final play, beating number 24 ranked Louisville 41-38. In Green Bay, number 4 Notre Dame all over Wisconsin 41-13. In Seattle, 17th ranked Washington beat Washington State 24-10. In women's basketball, Team USA shot 29% from the floor, but still beat Italy 55-52 at the World Cup in Berlin. Christopher Bell won the NASCAR race at Darlington, his first victory this year. And Carlos Alcaraz won his match at the U.S. Open. I'm Steve DeSager.
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5: The boondoggle at the Big House. Well, that's what everyone's yapping about. Welcome in the beginning of another week of the Ben Maller Show. 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
5: From the Bob and the Weave. We Bob and Weave. 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Guaranteed human. 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Where JJ in Renton, along with Al Ferdog and Maller Prop Guy, all remind us that this hour made possible in part by our friends at Express. 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A brand new week now. It is here, Labor Day weekend, which is a good opportunity for people that have not been able to be part of the show for some time to be part of the show now. So if you're not normally up overnight, you've become a podcast listener, this is your opportunity to participate in the show. If you so choose, you do not have to choose to participate in the show. But if you choose to participate, this would be a good night. And we often hear
9: Welcome
5: from people.
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5: We hear from people we don't normally hear from. So you'd figure, hey, it's heading into a Monday, a Labor Day, start with some college football from Sunday, but the games, I guess I could talk about Ole Miss and Louisville. The story though, play the hits, my man, play the hits. And there is no story more compelling, more redonkulous than what happened back on Saturday in the college football weekend. And my, oh my, who goofed? I've got to know. We go back to a game that was not supposed to be close, a game that was supposed to be blowout city, Michigan playing one of those paycheck games where they pay the opponent, come on in, we'll kick the snot out of your nose and send you without any mucus in your nostrils out of town and we'll give you a check for your trouble. So show up, hey, win, everyone's happy, we're off and running. And well, that didn't happen. And it looked like it did happen. A second opportunity, a second chance, a game-ending Hail Mary as quarterback Bryce Underwood, who was not only a quarterback, he was terrible for the Michigan Wolverines, but he connected with somebody named J.J. Buchanan for a stunning, heart-wrenching, I can't believe it, that didn't happen. How was that allowed to happen? F up city. A 47-yard Hail Mary, touchdown pass, and number 16 Michigan. By the skin on their chinny chin chin, they get a win over Western Michigan 13-12, even though the Big Ten magically, and it is magically delicious, they produced a replay center video claiming that it supported the 1 second ruling. There's not a single man, woman, or child, not a single man, woman, or child that watched that broadcast on NBC that believes that's authentic. That is some fresh bullcrap is what that is. Holy crap, is that bullcrap? They just added a second. They gave a second. You can't get back a second. They did. So what's the point of having the clock on the TV, dummies? My God. Live television. Game over. Western Michigan. Hallelujah. Hallelujah. You just won the biggest game of your lives. Where are you going to go? I don't know. Back out to defend another play because Michigan needed another opportunity to win the game? My God. Now, the NBC rules analyst, Terry McCauley, said that the ball appeared to still be airborne when the TV clock hit zero. You know why it appeared to be that way? Because, I don't know, it was. Now, the Big Ten has been trying to put out fires ever since this game ended. And they later on said they synchronized the stadium clock and it showed that Western Michigan's Micah Davis touched the ball with 1 second remaining. And the MAC, of course, I don't know how much they got, but they played along saying that the supplied video and audio confirmed the explanation. All right, so that is a good jumping off point. Let us discuss the question. Give me the word. What is the word? Give me the word for Michigan getting an extra second, an extra play, which turned out to be the difference in beating Western Michigan. So I've got goldfish tank, Auntie Anne's, and hammerhead shark. And we will combine all of these things together, and we're going to have a delicious dragon fruit is what we're going to have. It's a fun fruit. It's an exotic fruit, the dragon fruit. We're going to have a dragon fruit. So, A, my word. What is the word for Michigan getting the extra second against Western Michigan? My word is carnival. That is my word. As in a pure, unfiltered carnival of stupidity and absurdity and all of that. Welcome to the Big Ten bailout. Yes, so the stadium clock there at Michigan Stadium, 0-0-0. Apparently, though, that is merely a suggestion. That is not the actual time. So what's the point of having the stadium scoreboard clock? Can someone explain that to me? No, you can't, because it makes no effing sense. No effing sense. So Western Michigan, I couldn't give two rats asses about Western Michigan. They got hosed, though. The Broncos of Western Michigan. So Western Michigan played until the clock ran out, which I guess I'm old. That's how you were supposed to play. Clock runs out. Game over. Move on. Celebrate or complain or any of that. So Western Michigan plays till the clock goes to zero. They celebrate because they'd won the game, because that's what happens when the game ends and one team's winning and the other team's losing. The team that's winning celebrates. So they started their celebration. Wait a minute. No. We need some help. Hold on. Big brother. My God. So the clock runs out, and I didn't realize this, and nobody really, other than, I guess, Michigan players, realized that you need to play not just 60 minutes, but an extra second. So now you want conspiracy theories. Woo-wee! Right up the wazoo here. This is how you manufacture conspiracy theories. Now, I remember talking to somebody a couple years back, and they said, well, Ben, the days of the great conspiracy theory are over because of the interweb. And you hear stories in the old days about things that teams did to manipulate outcomes of games and leagues. You thought, well, with the internet age, it's really difficult. You can't really do that stuff anymore. And then Michigan and the Big Ten get involved. Hoo-wee! My God. It's that second. Where did it come from? Can you buy a second? Can any team trail? How about a minute? Can you buy an extra minute? What if you need an extra minute? No? Where do you buy that? Where do you go? It's like a clockmaker somewhere. You contact them and no? All right. So the Big Ten replay booth performed CPR on Michigan season, just like that, little CPR, And somewhere in the replay center, I believe it was in Chicago, the replay official, one of the guys in the back of the room yelled, "Wait, I found another second. What was in the back of the sofa? Under the pillow? Look, there's a second right there." Amazing. I always thought, like, we're all gonna die, right? It's part of living, you know, it sucks, but we're all gonna die. And like, wouldn't it be great if you're on your deathbed? Wait a minute. Let me call the Big Ten. I want to live a little longer. Let me get a little time. Hey, Big Ten! Replay Center! Can you give me some more time? I don't feel like dying today. Okay, good. We'll give you a few more seconds. Why not? Okay, wonderful. They had that rubber stamped block M on the extra second there. I was like going to see Penn and Teller. Like they pulled a second out of a, that goldfish tank thing that they do. Hey, look! Look, Teller just pulled out a second. That's great. So Michigan went from 0-0-0 on the clock to 1 second. Like, it's like, kind of like those shady car people that turn back the odometer on those old cars. Yeah, it's turn back the odometer. So welcome to the Make-A-Wish Big Ten Replay Center, where your wish is our command. Absolutely. It's like Mario Kart officiating is what it was. Michigan hit the question box and they got an extra life. That's kind of cool. Like just play Mario Kart, hit the thing and then you get an extra life and that's it. And poor Western Michigan. They got the full airport experience, the Broncos of Western Michigan. Your flight has departed, but somehow Michigan still got on the plane. Holy can! I happened to be watching this game. A buddy of mine was at the game. We were texting back and forth. It was a terrible game. Not a lot of offense. And then it is now went from horrific to one of the most memorable games in this generation of college football. What happened? All right. Meanwhile, keeping the theme of the hour going here, and we focus in on longtime Utah Utes coach Kyle Whittingham, who is now the head coach at Michigan. What is a Ute? Well, he doesn't have to worry about that anymore. He has to worry about what a Wolverine is. So Kyle Whittingham made his, I wouldn't say much ballyhooed debut, but he made his debut. Always put respectable, well-coached, disciplined teams on the field at Utah, there in Salt Lake, and now at Michigan. After all these shenanigans in recent years, they're like, we need an adult in the room is what we need. We need a seasoned football coach. So they brought this guy in, and he made his debut there with the maize and blue. And it was, again, a El Stinko of a game. And yet will be remembered for the ages because of what happened in the 60, after the 60-minute mark, 60 minutes and 1 second. So the question is this. Can the new Michigan coach, Kyle Whittingham, exhale? Can he exhale now after that Hail Mary victory as Michigan is off to the 1-0 start now? And what was going to happen, what should have happened, did not happen at the end of that game. So, hell no! Hell no! Kyle Whittingham did not get the win. He survived a near-death experience with the toe tag already being filled out for Whittingham. The Michigan fans, this is how embarrassing this was. This is one of the all-time embarrassing moments in the history of major college football. Did you see what happened after the extra second was added that shouldn't have been added? If you were not paying attention. So the Michigan fans stormed the field. Let me repeat, the Michigan fans, big bad, badass, Big Ten Michigan football stormed the field after beating a MAC team. Hello? The MAC daddy. You beat the MAC at home and you sell it because the fans knew it was Fugazi. It was Fugazi is what it was. All right? Do you understand how humiliating this is? Okay. The Wolverines were a 27.5 point favorite at home against a MAC opponent and the fans stormed the field. Embarrassed, an angry mob would have been waiting for the coach. Anyway, here is the coach. I believe we have Kyle Whittingham. This is his commentary after the 1-0 start, which was really kind of embarrassing, but you'll hear what he has to say. Here we go.
6: This game will go down in history, Michigan history. I don't know if it's in a positive way, but it'll go down in history for certain. And bottom line is we're 1-0, but the reality is we have got a lot to fix, a lot of things to address. You know, the things that we didn't do well, we didn't play the run well on defense. We didn't run the ball well on offense. We lost the turnover margin 3-0. We didn't make enough first downs. And, you know, all this is squarely on my shoulders. There's no doubt about that. And I got to do a better job preparing this football team. But, I'm going to tell you right now, there was not a lot of hooting and hollering in that locker room. In fact, there was none because we understand that, you know, we've got a lot of work to do and that we have got to be much, much better than we were tonight.
5: Well, the fans were hooting and hollering. And if that extra second hadn't been added by the guardian angel for the Michigan Wolverines, then the angry mob would have had their torches all lit up, the pitchforks ready to storm the football office there. And there you go. Michigan, it's like a religious revival, born again, the Michigan Wolverines. They sucked for 60 minutes, but they were great for 1 second. And that extra 1 second's all they needed there. It's like, I guess it's now like soccer. Big Ten football is like Premier League. They have stoppage time now where they just add a second. That's great. Who else, is Ohio State going to need it? Who else in the Big Ten is going to need it? USC is going to need this down. That's so stupid. USC is in the Big Ten, isn't it? My God, is that stupid. There's a lot of dumb things. That's the West Coast Big Ten contingent, right up there with dumb, the dumb, dumb, dumb. Now, Michigan, I mentioned Kyle Whittingham at Utah, always known for putting disciplined teams together that were well coached. Michigan had 9 penalties for 80 yards. Western Michigan had more first downs than Michigan. They lost in regulation, Michigan did, got conference-issued resurrection papers from the Big Ten replay booth, and then Michigan, of course, needing that set, that Hail Mary there to escape with a 1-point victory. And Whittingham went ride or die. The main point of contention is if you saw any of this game or heard it on the radio, that in any measurement, the Michigan Wolverines do not have a quarterback. How does that happen? I don't care how hard Bryce Underwood works. The guy's terrible. Holy crap. He sucks. You can't find a better quarterback than this guy? And Whittingham's ride or die. Like, what it, and maybe I missed it. I don't pay that close attention, but what did Underwood do to earn that level of trust from his head coach? Cause he doesn't appear to know what he's doing. So he played like it was Auntie Anne's pretzel shop, twisted. He was twisted into a soft pretzel by a MAC defense. By a MAC defense. And he's going to go out there and win the Big Ten and lead Michigan to the promised land and all that? Really? Okay. That's your quarterback. You don't have a backup? Do they not carry a backup? Is it a one quarterback operation there in Ann Arbor? My God. They don't have a competent backup on the roster? Apparently not. So, you obviously don't exhale Coach Whittingham. You don't. You didn't beat the executioner. The electric chair lost power. Somebody in Chicago turned off the power. All right. Meanwhile, last word. I must mention this. Several of you reached out to me and said, did you see what this a-hole's doing? I said, what are you talking about? So Kirk Herbstreit, Herbie, as he's called, we go to the merch department over the weekend. So ABC's Kirk Herbstreit has launched something called the Peter Fan Club. It's all about his golden retriever, Peter. You see it? No? You did see it. Okay, good. All right. So Peter, who succeeded Ben the golden retriever, Ben is dead. So they have Peter now, the golden retriever. This is the dog that gets VIP treatment on planes, trains, and automobiles, gets a press credential, all the things that normal people don't get, the dog gets. Traveling companion. I guess Herbstreit doesn't have any family. A Peter fan club pop-up store debuted in Baton Rouge. This happened during college game day, LSU's visit there, and all to help, all with the help, I should say, of the people over at Raising Cane's. It is expected to travel around with college game day. Merchandise includes t-shirts, hats, hoodies, stickers. I'm sure there's some koozies in there, dog bandanas, all that stuff. And they claim that some proceeds go to charity. So the question, on the Mahler scale of absurd, the Mahler scale of absurd, 1 to 10, how ridiculous is a traveling Peter Herbstreit the dog merch store, a pop-up merch store traveling around for college football? So on the Mahler scale of absurd, 1 to 10, I wrote down on my scorecard a 75, which, oh, by the way, is the same price as a hoodie for Peter the dog. Who's spending $75 on a Peter Herbstreit the dog hoodie? Just announce, hey, I'm a loser. I'm a loser. Capital L loser. My God. Now, I will point out, when I first saw this, and I was a little hazy when I saw this, I thought this was satire. Another one of these stories that happens at least once a week. I thought, no, this is AI. I was convinced, no, you're not going to do this. This is really good AI. I don't know if it was the ChatGPT or Grok, or I don't know, or the Google Gemini. I don't know, but it was AI. No, it's real. At what point did a Saturday afternoon football matchup require a canine haberdashery? When did that happen? All right, so Peter has apparently become a Ralph Lauren with the pause there, and I guess ABC, ESPN are in cahoots on this. They helped create the monster, and now what, does he get full-time cast member status at Disney? They're going to have him in the Main Street USA parade and all that stuff. So I guess College Game Day has now become QVC for a golden retriever. All right. Even Gene Simmons, the great Gene Simmons, looking at this thinking, yeah, that's a little much. You know, that's just a little too much. You just went a little too far. So we can now say officially, without any doubt, that Kirk Herbstreit, beloved broadcaster of college football, who doesn't know much about the NFL, but for some reason is allowed to do Amazon games. Kirk Herbstreit, his dog shtick, his dog shtickala, has officially jumped the hammerhead shark. It has officially jumped the hammerhead shark. That's it. And they think sports fans are just complete rubes, total suckers. They must. Right. To think that people are going to drop $45 on a trucker hat for Peter the dog. And it's not even your pet. It's somebody else's pet. Like, what do we, maybe I should get in on this hustle. Rather than ripping Herbstreit, my dog's cuter than his dog. Moxie kicks that dog's ass. Moxie will kill that dog.
8: Damn straight.
5: Right? Come on. I could sell Moxie merch. Mahler Moxie merch. Hey, why not? If dumb people are going to buy stuff, I can sell that. What the hell? But, and the other thing that always annoys me, this really drove me nuts. They hide behind the charity thing. They say, well, proceeds go to charity. That drives me insane. That is the ultimate cover for a hustle. That's the ultimate cover for a hustle, the charity angle. Peter is not a golden retriever anymore. He's a golden revenue stream is what he is. So, there you go. By the way, your dog does not need merch. Yeah, I know. Your dog does not mean merch. You know what your dog needs? This is going to blow you away. And I know it's an unpopular opinion. I know. Your dog needs a bowl of water and a tennis ball. That's it. Oh, Mal, you're such a hater. I know. What dog? Oh, dogs don't need a bowl of water and a tennis ball or another chew toy or any of that. But there you go. So Peter the dog, not man's best friend, man's best side hustle. It was fair to say. All right, it is the Ben Mahler Show. It's a Labor Day weekend. We're doing it live, unless I recorded this hours ago and you losers are listening to a tape show. 877-99 on Fox if you'd like to be part. 877-996-6369. If you're drunk, please call right away. No, I'm kidding. A lot of people enjoying the holiday medicating with all kinds of whiskey, vodka, bourbon, you name it. But we're here for you. Whether you're sober or completely hammered or schnockered, it doesn't matter. 877-99 on Fox. The call-in number. Clap on, clap off. The clapper! We'll get to that, and we will do it. The clapper yapper. And we will do it next. However, look at this. It is now the A block. And what hour is it? Let's find out right now.
8: Number one.
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21: Joe Sakic. Joe, thank you for joining us. How are you doing this morning?
22: I'm doing great. How about you guys?
23: Doing great. Have you ever had more of a no-brainer situation than what you just went through with Cale Makar and getting this deal done?
22: Well, yeah. When we had Nathan came up a few years ago.
23: Okay. So equal, yeah.
22: So, I mean, and those are the type of guys that basically write their own ticket because they deserve it. And we're just really excited that Cale. I mean, we both sides we're never wavered off 8 years. We wanted the commitment. He wanted the commitment, and so having that definitely helped the process.
21: Was there a negotiation, or was it just kind of like say the number and then I'll sign the paper?
22: No, I mean, yeah, there's a negotiation, but when you have two sides that want to get something done and are on the same page, it's going to get done. I mean, we've probably started mid-July, really focusing on it, and you see the numbers come in, and once the other contracts came in, we knew where it was heading, and I just think the two sides wanted to get it done, and wanted the 8 years, and for us, it's a huge number, but it's a number that we're excited to be paying. Kale, he's worth every penny, and we have him for the next 9 years. He'll finish his career in Colorado, which was always the goal, and it's an exciting day for our organization and obviously the fans and the city. We got to watch one of the best defensemen ever play the game. You can really say that right now. And so we're lucky to have him here for the next 9 years. It's going to be a thrill to watch him wear the Avalanche uniform.
8: Hey, I was going to ask you real quick, since we have you here, about last weekend and in the Avs alumni game. How much fun was that whole weekend, and how much fun was it finally getting back with your former line mates and everything else?
22: We had a great time. I mean, we're all probably a little nervous that you don't want to turn and fall down, which probably almost happened. It happened a few times to me where I'd be like, whoop, can't do what I thought I could do. but it was great. It's always great to get back with the guys. And just us being on the ice, again, we had a blast, and all of us are the same. We're like, woof. It was a tough night, tough next morning for sure on the body, but it was a blast. I mean, just getting the guys together in the dressing room, you reminisce, it's like your kids again. Like, you don't have to even see each other for 20 years, and the minute you get back together, it's almost like you were just back to being teammates 20 years prior, trying to win a Stanley Cup, and here we were at the having a great time on the ice. So it's an awesome weekend.
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0: 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We labored all weekend with new episodes of the Fifth Hour podcast, including the first ever round robin mailbag. Had to go out and buy a gizmo so the tech incompetent weed man hippie, he's just not technically savvy, was able to be on. We had JT the Wingman, the legend, the great JT the Wingman. So you want to check? Yeah, to it. We had, and Lisa, by the way. Weedman had to get Lisa on there. So it was four people to do a 30-minute mailbag podcast. We actually went longer than that. So you want to hear that? Fifth Hour Pod. Don't listen now, you idiot, because we're doing the live show. But later on today, when those boring daytime shows are on, or those even worse fill-in hosts are in, then enjoy the Fifth Hour Podcast, the mailbag with zany questions that often have nothing to do with anything, just ridiculousness. And even a story where Weedman again wanted me to get him a job. He asked me during the mailbag to get him a job. You'll hear that on the Fifth Hour Podcast, so check that out. You want to be part of this show, 877-99 on Fox. That's 877-996-6369. Also on X at Ben Maller. I'll wear lipstick. It's AI. And right over there, back from the injury tent, and made an amazing recovery, Lorena.
1: I'm still sick.
0: No, you're not.
1: Yes, I am.
0: I don't believe you.
1: You should hear me cough.
0: That's all. You're doing a voice modulation
1: thing.
0: And I
1: got a nose.
0: Nah. Lorena can be found at FSR Tech Queen. And Coop a Loop at a Bronco Fan. That's a Bronco Fan. Your comments can and will be used against you in the court of sports radio, so please act accordingly. Back to it. You know, JJ in Renton writes in, it's nice to know JJ's giving us his weekend video recap. He had the most masculine weekend you can have. There's a video JJ sent me, our buddy JJ in Renton, Washington, who was at the Maller meet and greet back years ago, 2019, and JJ firing guns at a shooting range and driving a dirt bike. I can just feel the testosterone dripping out of that post. What else do we have? Kev Atomic writes in. He says, hey, Maller, I wonder if George Norrie will do a show on the Michigan game. It may have involved aliens or the paranormal. Now, George is busy. Are they still talking about chemtrails over there or shapeshifters? I don't know. I didn't see George's car. Maybe he's working remote. I didn't see his car in the parking lot when I got here. Doc Dan writes in. He says, the no-show explained this morning from his personal previous working experience how the missing second was basically impossible. The TV, stadium, game, etc. clocks are linked together. Of course, we love the no-show, but we don't need the no-show to tell us. It's just common sense. And what I want to know, if I was a Western Michigan backer, I don't know that they have powerful alumni. I doubt they do at Western Michigan. It's more of a smaller school. But how pissed would I be if I was a supporter of Western Michigan? These incompetent bozos, these boobs that are in charge of the football program come out there and say, well, you know, there's really nothing going on here. And they, the guy going on TV and bragging about his credentials, the Western Michigan president, cited federal prosecutor credentials on CNN while reviewing the Michigan ruling. And that's a sign there's some silliness, in my opinion, going on. Can't sue me because it's my opinion. I'm entitled to my opinion. When we lose that, I'm screwed. But that, my opinion, there's some funny business. Is it true that, let's say, Western Michigan got a little extra bumpity bump in that paycheck to make sure that they didn't raise a hullabaloo? Could that have possibly happened? I'm just saying. It seems very odd to me. What would have been the single greatest moment in the history of that football program, probably ever, in our lifetimes anyway, and they were robbed of it by some bullcrap. Listen, I got no skin in the game. I didn't bet on the game. I just happened to have it on. I was watching it. And the main reason I was watching is because the Clemson game was delayed for 2 hours because of what had happened with the weather in Baton Rouge. So that game was late. So I just said, all right, watch the Michigan game. It was close. Michigan was going to lose. So I didn't turn over. I was flipping back and forth, but I didn't really focus on the Clemson game against LSU, which was not much of a game, a tremendously terrible effort by Clemson. More on that later. So I was watching the Michigan game. I got into it. I was like, all right, fine. This is crazy. It's going to be an upset. And because Western Michigan was right there in striking distance to pull off the upset. And then to have that happen in the end. Man, Keith in NorCal says hot Peter talk in the air everywhere. Yes. Truth in broadcasting. You don't think that's ridiculous? Peter pop-up, a dog gets a pop-up store? Peter the dog? Come on. What's wrong with you? Mark the Walker, who took shots at me for my taste in meat. Mark says, top-notch Mallard monologue. The word I could use for that game is criminal. That was the biggest televised ripoff since the Seinfeld finale. And that found second was only the tip of the iceberg. The refs gift-wrapped at least six calls for Michigan. Now, there have been a lot of bad endings to TV shows. Not that really they're have to worry about that anymore, because TV, it's much different than it was back in those days. But remember the end of The Sopranos was not particularly good. They were supposed to make a Sopranos movie, and then Tony Soprano died, so that kind of ruined the whole thing. Inca Terror writes in from New York, classically trained musician. And he says, Benny, working for us on Labor Day, you are still a man of the people. You should start a whole Mallard merch line for dogs. Past and present, you've got Kramer, Willis, and Parker the Snow Dog. That's right. Rest in peace, Parker the Snow Dog, our beloved Parker the Snow Dog. What a great dog that was. We miss Parker the Snow Dog, the unofficial mascot of the Denver Broncos. Just absolutely, absolutely tremendous. And there's that, and let's not also forget my dog Bella, the late great Bella, who's hanging out with Parker the Snow Dog and Kramer. Kramer, who famously, that was back when Blind Scott was with the show, and we were at a restaurant in Boston, and Kramer attacked the waitress at the pizza place, and Blind Scott didn't realize it because he's blind, and it was very awkward, and I didn't quite know how to handle that situation. Let's see. Dan writes in. He says, Mallard will be fangirling out like a teenage girl at a BTS concert when the Peter Herb Street pop-up store arrives in L.A., ravaging all the merch he can get and posting on his social media like an influencer. Yes, I'm going to get the Peter poster. The Peter the dog poster is what I'm going to get. That's so stupid. Like, how hammered do these people have to be? We're like, I know what I'm going to do. Let's get the Peter the Dog pop-up store. That seems like a good idea. Why not? What the hell? All right, let's go to the phones, and let's say hello to Van, who is in Duluth, and Van is in the leadoff chair on this Labor Day weekend. Hello, Van. Welcome. You're on the Ben Mather Show on Fox. Hello, Van.
2: Hello there, Ben.
0: Hi. What's up?
2: One term came to mind. As to what happened to Western Michigan. They were anally Michigandered.
0: They were probed. It was like an alien probe is what you're saying, Van. Is that what you're saying?
2: Yes. They bent over for Ann Arbor.
0: Yes, that was crazy. It's
2: hard to count your toes that way. But, you know, as to the dogs, rough. I mean, it was rough to look at that, you know, really rough.
0: But doesn't there have to be some kind of change if the clock on TV and in the stadium doesn't matter and you can just make up the... Cause I've heard, I don't know if you know this, man, people do bet on these games. And I'm sure there's somebody out there that lost an S-load of money on the money line betting on Michigan to win because they were such a huge favorite, thought they'd win easily, and they just had to win by a point.
2: Just perhaps, man, instead of going by Greenwich Mean Time, they were going by the Einsteinian theory of relativity, where it's like, a second can be, a million years. Yeah, well, okay.
0: Yeah.
2: You know, then everybody break your clocks.
0: Oh, sure. Yeah. Or the other possibility.
3: Break your what?
0: Clocks, I think he said. Yeah. I think he said.
2: Or crock.
0: Well, that too. Yeah. Well, or it's like, the Big Ten. How about this? So the Big Ten is so powerful, Van. They've got so much clout, right? That's the top conference, not the SEC anymore. The Big Ten's the top conference in college football. So they've somehow channeled like the Green Lantern or, they found a way, the Flash, to stop time or add time, right? Doctor Strange. Maybe they hired Doctor Strange. How about that? No.
2: So they already sucked up the Pac-10 like a vacuum cleaner.
0: But only the good, only the good teams from the Pac-10. They only got the good, the bad teams had to go to other conferences. The big, Big 12, a couple went there, and then the ACC, so it's crazy. All right, man. Well, thank you, buddy. The great Van from Duluth. What a great leadoff hitter. Thank you, sir. There you go. All right. It is the Ben Maller Show. As we are warming up the old engine, clap on, clap off, the clapper yapper. We'll get to that. Also, the most amazing fun fact we have ever provided regarding a sporting event, and we will give that to you. Here's the Who Am I game. We'll go to baseball for the Who Am I game. You can answer this on X at Ben Maller. So Corbin Carroll leads Major League Baseball with 16 triples. Ooh. He plays for the Diamondbacks. That's kind of a Major League team. But Corbin Carroll leads baseball with 16 triples this season. 8 more than the next closest Major League Baseball player. This would be the largest gap in triples between the MLB leader and the second place player since I had 9 more triples than the next closest player. Who am I? The answer. We'll get to it, and we will do it next.
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8: I asked you this question earlier. Is there anybody in sports that reaches what I think we call the Dolly Parton level of 100% approval rating. Just beloved across the board.
9: Let's hear it, people. 303-504-0925. Nate has asked this to a few people in break, and none of us can come up with anyone that's started and finished beloved. Yeah. Everybody has a hiccup. Michael Jordan has got, well, frankly, Michael Jordan, I think, just coming off of The Last Dance didn't do himself any favors.
8: Yeah.
9: People are like, God, I don't know if I really like that guy. You know what I mean?
8: Mm-hmm.
9: O.J. Simpson was a beloved actor and football player. I don't have to tell you how that story ended.
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9: 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That didn't end very well.
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3: 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Stu Gotts and Company. Live. Covino and Rich. The Odd Couple with Rob Parker and Kelvin Washington. The Jason Smith Show with Mike Harmon. And The Ben Maller Show. 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

0: The Ben Maller Show on Fox Sports Radio. Laboring on a Labor Day. We're here for you. Got your company. Be here all night and all week. Don't forget the weekend fifth hour podcast up and running. You can hear past episodes, including the travel log from Viva Las Vegas on Friday. 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I know Terry in England was very happy that we had a big board, Big Ben's big board, to honor Lane Kiffin. That was on the Saturday pod and then the mailbag. Round Robin mailbag. Round Robin mailbag back on Sunday. So check it out. Fifth Hour Podcast in addition to the Ben Maller Show podcast. Thank you. Well, time now for the Who Am I game. But first, the most amazing factoid. The most amazing factoid in the history of this show, and I don't think this is too outrageous. So, prior to the Western Michigan-Michigan game, Lorena, what do you think the record was of college football teams when leading at the end of regulation? What do you think their record was? What do you think the record was all time? Yeah.
1: I know, 87.
0: 87, all right. Close. Check this out. So prior to Saturday night when the Big Ten added a ghost second, all right, ghost second, prior to that game, college football teams, when they led at the end of regulation, were 110,332 and zero. That dates back to 1869.
1: I was way off.
0: So, yes, 110,332 when leading at the end of regulation dating back to 1869. So congratulations to Western Michigan, first team ever to lose when winning at the end of regulation, and congratulations to Michigan, first team ever to win when trailing at the end of regulation. Time now for the payoff on the Who Am I game. Someone named Corbin Carroll, he plays for Arizona, leads Major League Baseball with 16 triples this season, 8 more than the next closest Major League Baseball player. This would be the largest gap in triples between an MLB leader and second place person since I had 9 more triples then the next closest player. Who am I? That is the question. What's the answer? Maller Prop Guy says Parker the Triples Machine. Scrooge is going with one of the great fat baseball players of all time, Jumbo Diaz of the Reds back in the day. Thank you for that, Scrooge. Alf the Alien Opiner says the late, great Joe Morgan is the answer. Lane Kiffin from Femi, the Uber Eats extraordinaire driver there in the Twin Cities. Mark the Walker going with Gerard's father, Mr. Jackson, as the answer.
1: Sorry, Mr. Jackson.
0: Squidward, working on Labor Day from Ferg Dog. Who else we have? Keith Ocho Texto says Speed Demon Daniel Vogelbach. Yes, when you think speed, you think Daniel Vogelbach. Who else we have? Kiki Kyler from Eek in Roseville, Minnesota. Benny the Bopper from Charlie in Wisconsin. That looks nothing like me, Charlie. I know you're using AI, my man, but that looks nothing like me. What else we have? By the way, talk to our guy in the Commonwealth there, Alf. He knows all the tricks on that AI. What else do we have? Ferg Dog, guessed by Robbie, the Mariner fan. Mo Vaughn from Dad Dude. Lou Gehrig, guessed by Analog Al. Cecil Fielder from Fargo Pete. Ash Hole. That's Ash, A-S-H. Gotta be Minnesota great Paul Molitor, guessed by that person. Charlie Huff from Steeler Nasty. Tim Hardaway from Kev Atomic. Speedy Gonzalez, guessed by Keith in NorCal. Fats Domino from Johnny Q. That's his answer. Do you have an answer there, please?
1: Sean Higgins.
0: Sean Higgins, is that correct? No, that is incorrect. The correct answer.
1: Oh, Figgins. My bad, Figgins.
0: Willie Mays is the answer we were looking for. 1957 for the Giants. Willie Mays over Bill Burden. 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

0: or his strategy was they had a spelling bee. He made the Manders have a spelling bee this year.
1: What?
0: Yeah.
1: What culture are you trying to train to change?
0: It's camaraderie. It's a team building activity, Andy. A
1: spelling bee?
0: Yes.
1: You sure? Because I'm going to tell you how I'm going to approach that if we ever have a station spelling bee.
0: Yeah.
1: Kevin Shockey.
0: You don't think you could pull it off?
1: I'm purposely throwing the match so I don't have to do any more.
0: Let me give you one of the words from the Manders spelling bee and you let me know if you can get it. Miscellaneous.
1: Yeah, probably not. Miscellaneous.
0: Ooh.
1: So close.
0: You needed to elaborate further and put in an E.
1: Where?
0: Miscellaneous.
1: Oh, okay.
0: Miscellaneous, not miscellaneous.
1: Well.
0: It's my fourth grade teacher. Miscellaneous.
1: Your old nickname if you're not careful.
0: That was Bud Black talked about old miscellaneous a couple of times, I think.
2: Diarrhea.
1: You pause at the wrong time. That really changes into something else.
0: There it is. That was one of Brett Kern's punts, the miscellaneous.
1: Do not see that's where you don't want me putting the A in or the E in.
0: That was the play they called on the butt fumble. That was where Mark Sanchez went wrong. Like a missile directly into them.
1: Right. 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
12: What you need to know.
13: The Dodgers won the late ball game against Washington 7-5 on Mookie Betts' 3-run homer in the bottom of the 8th. LA DH Shohei Ohtani was out again due to his injuries, but should be back on Monday. The Padres beat the Yankees and Gerrit Cole 4-3, starting the game with 3 straight homers. Wins for Arizona and Texas in college football in Nashville. Number 9 ranked Ole Miss won on a 48-yard field goal on the final play, beating number 24 ranked Louisville 41-38. In Green Bay, number 4 Notre Dame all over Wisconsin, 41-13. In Seattle, 17th-ranked Washington beat Washington State, 24-10. In women's basketball, Team USA shot 29% from the floor, but still beat Italy 55-52 at the World Cup in Berlin. Christopher Bell won the NASCAR race at Darlington, his first victory this year. And Carlos Alcaraz won his match at the U.S. Open. I'm Steve DeSager.
12: Freaking mad.
14: Yeah. Over
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2: Well, a tough start for the haters of the villain of college football. Welcome in the beginning of another hour of the Ben Maller Show. We are in the air everywhere as we huddle up. A universe of stories await coast to coast, border to border, and beyond on the vast and rowdily powerful microphones of FSR emanating live from the hand, as we have a very strong hand here, guaranteed human from the world famous Fox Sports Radio studios, laboring on a Labor Day where Mark the Walker says, Ben, give me some bull, and OG Art Puffin, I need bull. 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The crown is yours. And our lead this hour, don't bury the lead, my man. We will not attempt to bury the lead. Our lead this hour from the weekend that was, as we await the NFL's beginning here, as it's a Labor Day today, so we have to wait till Wednesday, just a couple days away from the beginning of the NFL season. The Seahawks, who had that fluke Super Bowl win, will take on the New England Patriots in a rematch of a rather dull Super Bowl that'll be taking place on Wednesday, and then they go to Australia on Thursday, and then it's on all the time, basically, for the rest of the year and into January. And then the Super Bowl in February on Valentine's Day, right? Valentine's Day weekend, the Super Bowl in Los Angeles, or in the hood, in Inglewood. Our lead story this hour, though, from Baton Rouge, a court injunction. Now, we talked about this at the end of last week in a previous episode of the show. So technically, a court injunction did allow LSU to field a roster with a couple of former NFL training camp players. However, they didn't put them on the roster. And guess what? They didn't need them, as they vaporized the once proud Clemson football program 51-10. 51-10. The Patsies from Clemson. Holy crap, you guys suck. And so Lane Kiffin's LSU debut, and it goes into the win column there. They led 31-3 at halftime. And turn out the lights, the party's over. Lane Kiffin, of course, taking full advantage of the halftime walk-off interview as he trolled critics during the live TV interview with Holly Rowe. And he said, as the interview was ending and he was jogging away, he said, imagine if we had pro players. That was his throwaway line there. Asked about potential backlash post-game, Kiffin shrugged, as he often does, and his perception around college football as being the bad guy, the big meanie, Lane Kiffin. He said, quote, everybody hates you. They can't hate you that much more. Close quote from Lane Kiffin. Kiffin defended pursuing the players who had failed to make NFL rosters, insisting that LSU was, quote, fighting for what was right for those kids, he said. The controversy has escalated beyond just the war of words on social media and all that stuff. You have an actual lawsuit. The Southeastern Conference is suing Lane Kiffin and LSU over the right to play former NFL training camp roster fodder. So that is a good jumping off point. Let us discuss the question. Is LSU coach Lane Kiffin embracing the villain role, or does controversy just simply follow him everywhere he goes? There's like a cloud over Lane Kiffin, and he just can't get away from it. So I've got Robin Hood, Old Spice, and Starbucks, and we will combine all of these things together, and we are going to go through a fun house of mirrors is what we're going to do. We always start, though, with number one.
0: Number one.
2: One, one, one, one, one, one, one, one, one, one, one, one.
0: Number one. Number one.
2: All right, stop. Stop. I said stop. All right, so at some point, and we're not sure when, at some point when every single stop ends in complete and utter chaos, you have to accept reality. The one common denominator in this story is Lane Kiffin. It's the one, going back to his days at Tennessee, the famous airport firing at LAX, and all the Raiders, Al Davis just laying out Lane Kiffin. The one common denominator is Lane Kiffin. Yeah, he's college football's old school professional wrestling heel. Think of him like a limousine riding, jet flying, the nature boy, Ric Flair. Woo! That's what he is. And Lane doesn't just tolerate controversy. Goes out, looks for it. He monetizes it. And now he has pulled, and I love this latest chapter over the weekend, Lane Kiffin pulling out the kid card from the bottom of the deck. Like he's Robin Hood, Lane Kiffin, fighting for the little guy. Fighting for, again, the quote, fighting for what was right for those kids. Those little kids. We're fighting for the kids. We're doing it for the children. Yeah, right. Spare me the snarky malarkey from Lane Kiffin. I don't need it. So the most insulting part of all this is, again, that quote, fighting for the little guy. That is just insulting. It is. You're not fighting for the little guy. Everyone knows you're not fighting for the little guy. Provided, of course, I guess you are if the little guy can run really fast and is stronger than everyone else and all that. And then if they run a 4.4, you're really fighting for him. If they run a 6.4, you're not fighting for him, right? You're not. So Lane Kiffin continues to be this Machiavellian troublemaker, mischief maker, which is, listen, it's good for my business, and I'm happy as a talk show host that Lane's there and he gives me things to talk about and all that stuff. He's calculating. He's often ruthless and always working an angle. There's always an angle. There's always an angle here, and he provokes. He loves to troll. And then he plays completely innocent, like, oh, everyone hates me. Why does everyone hate you, Lane? Because I'm an a-hole. Okay, thank you, Lane. Appreciate that. Very nice. Lane Kiffin thriving on the fury. Because as long as you're angry, everybody's talking about Lane. Everyone's talking about Lane. That's what matters. All right, now, page two. To the Clemson side of things. This is a shocking downfall. Clemson was the program in college football. The Clemson Tigers at one point were so worried that they were going to lose their head coach to Alabama as Nick Saban's replacement because they became the gold standard for a couple of years when Clemson was dominating and they were the toast of college football. And look at where we are now. Look at what has happened. They blow. So Coach Dabo Swinney's future, now being placed under the petri dish in the microscope here after Clemson opened the championship season. They were the opponent for LSU, and they, of course, lost by 41 points! 41 points! They practiced all offseason! This is a chance to make our season! They lost by 41 points to LSU. The worst defeat in the career of Dabo. Now, Clemson Here's where it gets interesting. So they would owe Dabo Swinney, I was reading this over the weekend, so they would owe Dabo $57 million if he's fired before December 31st. But, rather oddly, the buyout would increase by $3 million to $60 million in 2027. So that means by firing Dabo Swinney this year, before December 31st runs out, they would actually save money compared to waiting until 2027. So the question, has Dabo Swinney officially entered the lame duck territory of his career at Clemson? So let's put it this way. The Dabo doomsday clock is ticking. Yeah, 115 days till December 31st. That's how long Dabo has. 150, and likely less than that if Clemson plays the way they did on Saturday night in the other Death Valley. I guess there's more than one, as you know, in college football. So 115 days till December 31st. Dabo Swinney is, right now he's at the front desk. He's checking in at the motel. What's the name of the motel? It's not a Hilton. It's not a Marriott. It's the Last Chance Motel. And that's it. So this was supposed to be a placement test to say, hey, last year was not good. We are back. We've spent a lot of time preparing. We've gotten some better players. So this was a placement test against LSU. They then allowed 38 first downs, 51 points, and somehow 644 yards. And so the Tigers, after that placement test, they were escorted by the teaching assistant right to the special ed classroom. So that's where they're headed right there, special ed. So forget football helmets. They're getting fitted there at Clemson for dunce caps because that's what they need. My goodness. Clemson no longer an elite program. Now the next big OMG moment for Dabo Swinney, if he somehow, they've got a game coming up with North Carolina. If Clemson loses to Belichick in North Carolina, woo-wee, my goodness, right? That, the way they played, that's certainly a possibility. I would, at this point, bet on North Carolina over Clemson. My goodness. So that's where we are, and it's great. They're not elite. It's just like a nostalgia act now for Dabo Swinney, and I've learned that you, even though you love your championships, you people, you don't get, because you have two trophies there, you don't get an industrial strength Old Spice deodorant to push away the stank. The stank is still there despite the fact you had past glory there. Past championships do not provide immunity, no matter how much industrial strength Old Spice you put on. They do not provide immunity from what's going on right now. They don't. And so suddenly this becomes a reboot of TLC's extreme couponing from back in the day there. Clemson has itself a $3 million discount code if it fires Dabo Swinney before New Year's. So, clip it safe. Now, thanks to the cockamamie contract that was given out years ago when things were going well, waiting until 2027 actually makes this more expensive. The divorce becomes more expensive if you wait until 2027. So eat the cartoon check between now and December 31st or pay extra to suffer later on. So good luck. All right, final point now to the bird's nest we go, to the bird's nest. Follow-up to a previous Mallard monologue, NFL quarterback under attack, NFL quarterback under attack. The boo birds were out. Boo! Boo that man! Boo that man!
1: Boo!
2: See? Yes, the LSU fan base loudly booing the former Tigers quarterback, Heisman Trophy winner, Jaden Daniels. Now, was Jaden Daniels in attendance in Baton Rouge, Louisiana? We do not believe he was. However, he was on the scoreboard. Say what? Yes, they had a video tribute on the Jumbotron there in Baton Rouge, honoring former NFL players that have gone on to, from semi-professional football at LSU and gone on to the NFL. And so they had a big vignette of all the players that had played at LSU and then of course gone on and played in the NFL, currently in the NFL. So a very hostile is the word I would use, hostile reaction stemming from Jaden Daniels lawyering up, sending LSU a cease and desist letter over defensive back DJ Pickett. DJ Pickett wearing number 5, which was Jaden Daniels' former jersey number. So the question, are you shedding any tears for Jaden Daniels being booed? Boo that man! By LSU fans. All right. So I am tearless. If anything, it's crocodile tears at this particular point, right? And this is the age-old example of play stupid games, win stupid prizes. This is, as we said at the time, it's hot take validation, an unforced error by Jaden Daniels, who did not need to do this. Now, the belief is it wasn't him. It was his mom who intervened. That's the popular theory by popular people on the Internet. I don't know his mom. I don't know him. That's just what a lot of people seem to think, that the mama bear was protecting her cub and that she was the one that was the driving force behind this. It doesn't matter, though. Right? You either allowed it to happen or you did it yourself. But either way, who goofed, I've got to know. That would be Jaden Daniels. And so nobody, to my knowledge, nobody made him turn a number, just a piece of laundry, a digit on a piece of laundry into a courtroom drama-o-rama. Did not need to happen, right? Didn't need to pick a fight with LSU over number 5. And Daniels spent 2 years in Baton Rouge. He was an Arizona State Sun Devil. He went to Baton Rouge. He won the Heisman Trophy, so good for him. And became college football royalty at that particular time. Wonderful. And he had a golden ticket. You realize if he had not done what he did, Jaden Daniels, this would have been set up, right? You show up occasionally, go back to LSU football games, and then you wave to the crowd. You get a standing ovation there. You never have to pay for gumbo or beignets again. I never have to pay for them. Instead, right, instead of doing that, just playing along, no. He looked at all the goodwill from those diabolical Louisiana State fans. And Jaden Daniels looked at all that goodwill and said, you know what this needs? Lawyers. Because lawyers make everything better. They do, unless they don't. All right. He stepped on the rake, Jaden Daniels, he stepped on the rake there, and he took the handle directly to the forehead. It was like an episode of vaudevillian comedy is what it was from back in the day there. And Daniels did not just ruin this majestic oil painting at the Louvre. He didn't just ruin it, okay? He put a Starbucks coffee stain right in the middle of the canvas is what he did. That's a bad job by him. Now LSU fans are goofing on this guy who they used to worship like a god. Like they prayed at the altar in the tabernacle to Jaden Daniels, deity. And now they're booing this guy, turning a lifetime, what would have been a love affair, into a messy divorce over a jersey number. Who the hell cares about a jersey number? I have long said behind the bully pulpit, you should not retire jersey numbers. It's the stupidest thing. You retire the name, that's fine, but the jersey, you don't need to retire. I wouldn't retire any number. Not Wayne Gretzky, Babe Ruth, Tom Brady, anybody. I wouldn't retire any numbers. Anyway, listen, Jaden Daniels, you got what you wanted. You discovered the hidden surcharge of trying to protect your number, and that would be a attack of the birds. Boo, birds! All right, it is the Ben Maller Show. If you would like to be part, you can join us right now. Say hello at 877-99 on Fox. That's 877-996-6369. Also on X at Ben Maller. It is a Labor Day, as you know, so a lot of people not working. So a chance to hear from some callers that haven't been able to call in a while. This is your opportunity to get on here over the holiday. You can be part of the program. 877-99 on Fox is the number. And we'll take your phone calls, the whole thing. Also on X, at Ben Maller. We have some things to get to from last hour. Clap on, clap off. The clapper yapper. Also a big league manager called out by one of his former players. We've got that for you. And that's a hug. This very bizarre story involving a hug that I don't recall seeing. And it just adds another layer of zany to a story that we've been following over the last couple weeks. We'll get to that as well. We'll do it all, and we will do it next. However, it is time now. You know what time it is. It is the A block. It's a block party. And let's see if we can find out what hour it is right now.
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20: Joe Sakic. Joe, thank you for joining us. How are you doing this morning?
21: I'm doing great. How about you guys?
22: Doing great. Have you ever had more of a no-brainer situation than what you just went through with Kale McCarr and getting this deal done?
21: Well, yeah. When we had Nathan came up a few years ago.
22: Okay. So equal, yeah.
21: So, I mean, and those are the type of guys that basically write their own ticket because they deserve it. And, we're just really excited that Kale. I mean, we never wavered off 8 years. We wanted the commitment. He wanted the commitment. And so having that definitely helped the process.
20: Was there a negotiation or was it just kind of like, say the number and then I'll sign the paper?
21: No, I mean, yeah, there's a negotiation, but when you have two sides that want to get something done and are on the same page, it's going to get done. I mean, We've probably started mid July, really focusing on it, and you see the numbers come in, and once the other contracts came in, we knew where it was heading, and I just think the two sides wanted to get it done, and wanted the 8 years, and for us, it's obviously it's a huge number, but it's a number that we're excited to Cale, he's worth every penny, and we have him for the next 9 years. He'll finish his career in Colorado, which was always the goal. And it's an exciting day for our organization and obviously the fans and the city. We got to watch one of the best defensemen ever play the game. You can really say that right now. And so we're lucky to have him here for the next 9 years. It's going to be a thrill to watch him wear the Avalanche uniform.
6: I was going to ask you real quick, since we have you here, about last weekend and in the Avs alumni game. How much fun was that whole weekend, and how much fun was it finally getting back on with your former line mates and everything else?
21: We had a great time. I mean, we're all probably a little nervous that you don't want to turn and fall down, which probably almost happened. It happened a few times to me where I'd be like, whoop, can't do what I thought I could do. but it was great. It's always great to get back with the guys and just us being on the ice again, we had a blast, and all of us are the same. We're like, woof, it was a tough night, tough next morning for sure on the body, but it was a blast. I mean, just getting the guys together in the dressing room, you reminisce, it's like your kids again. Like, you don't have to even see each other for 20 years, and the minute you get back together, it's almost like you were just back to being teammates 20 years prior, trying to win a Stanley Cup, and hey, we were at the having a great time on the ice. So it's awesome weekend.
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0: Ed Maller Show on Fox Sports Radio as we are hanging out. We'll do it live on a Labor Day. Laboring away. Do it live! A lot of Lane Kiffin talk this hour. Still talk about that Michigan, Western Michigan nonsense that took place on Saturday, where the Big Ten officials decided, you know what, let's give Michigan one more second. What do you say? Okay. Yeah. So stupid. So stupid. Hey, if you want to be part of the show, 877-99 on Fox. That's 877-996-6369. You can be part of the program. Also on X at Ben Maller. You can say hello to Lorena, FSR Tech Queen.
1: Hi, Bill.
0: Don't talk to me. And Koopaloop at a Bronco fan. That's a Bronco fan. Your comments can and will be used against you in the court of sports radio. Aaron Boone called out the Yankee manager by one of his former players, former Yankee third baseman Josh Donaldson, randomly ripping Aaron Boone over the weekend for his irregular appearances on Jomboy Media, questioning why the Yankees manager would give an outside media outlet the kind of inside Yankee baseball access and influence. Donaldson said when he played for Boone, he confronted him. He confronted him about, what are you doing, when he was playing for the Yankees, and he asked him that question, what are you doing? And Boone replied that he explained that he wanted to control the narrative, which is, let me explain what that means, control the narrative. That means if you play grab ass with anyone, like any podcast dudes, and they're like, think just like fans over there, so they'll love you because you're one of the boys, and they think they're part of your team, and so you control the narrative that way, and they don't ask any tough questions, and so you can pretty much do whatever you want and manipulate the situation. That's what controlling the narrative is. Donaldson arguing, the former MVP for the Toronto Blue Jays, Donaldson arguing that the opposite happened, saying that it seems like Aaron Boone's under the control of social media, and that the podcast and social media dudes over there, which I believe have a partnership with Major League Baseball now. I think they're on some kind of stipend. They're paid by baseball. I believe they have some kind of content agreement. Remember reading that a few months ago. All right, let's go to the phones. And let's start out with eeny, meeny, miny, moe. Let's say hello to Anthony, who's in Louisiana. Hello, Anthony. Welcome.
2: Hey, Ben, how was your weekend?
0: Well, it's not over yet, Anthony, because, you know, there's a Labor Day. Well, I guess it's kind of open. It's kind of over because I worked all weekend. I'm working now, and I'll be working later on today. The great thing about doing the overnight show, Anthony, is technically we work twice on Monday holidays. How about that?
2: That's good.
0: No, not really.
2: Hey, cuz.
1: Hi, Anthony.
2: How was your weekend?
1: It's good. I spent the whole thing at Disney, so it was great.
2: Yeah. How your daughter doing?
1: She's good. She's planning for Comic-Con.
0: Comic-Con? Oh, wait, the big San Diego Comic-Con?
1: No, there's one here in L.A.
0: Oh, there's an L.A. Comic-Con. Okay.
2: Yeah. You tell your daughter, I said, hey.
0: It's a little personal. You know, just saying. Yeah. All right, Anthony. Well, any barbecue today? What do you got? It's Labor Day. What do people do on Labor Day? Barbecue? What else do they do? Anything else? I feel like Labor Day is a barbecue day. Am I right on that? I feel like that's the...
2: Yeah, I had some barbecue early.
0: Oh, you did? Oh, was it brisket? Was it pork? Was it chicken? What was it?
2: It was pork.
0: Oh, yeah? Did you enjoy that? Yeah, it was good.
2: Yeah.
0: What kind of side dishes do they have at the barbecue?
2: Greens. I had mustard and a ton of greens.
0: Collard greens. And you have a cornbread?
1: I love collard greens.
2: Yeah, and I had cornbread.
0: I like the cornbread. I don't like collard greens, but I like cornbread. I'm a fan of the cornbread. Very good. All right, well, outstanding. Well, thank you, Anthony. Tremendous, as always.
2: Take care.
0: All right, there he goes. You don't get that on the other shows because they won't allow them on. Let's say hello to, let's go to DA, who's in Tampa. What's going on, DA? Welcome. You're on the Ben Maller Show on Fox, DA.
3: Benjamin Benjenemy. Let me make sure I got my Mallerisms right. Rams. I don't care who Aaron Donald's back. You're not going to make it to the Super Bowl. You're going to make it. You might get a wild card. It's the NFL.
0: Yeah.
3: It's going to be some weird ass teams going to make the Super Bowl this year. It's probably going to be the Ravens and like the Bucks or something.
0: and you're in Tampa and you're just tossing out casually the Bucks. That's not a homer pick at all. No, fire the cannons. Oh my God. What are we doing here?
3: It's going to be some weird stuff.
0: No, there will be weird stuff. But
3: nothing on the West Coast is going to make the Super Bowl this year, guys.
0: This is East Coast bias here. East Coast bias from DA in Tampa, anti-West Coast. The Super Bowl is on the West Coast. It's in California. It's in L.A. next year.
3: I know, and it's going to super suck. It's going to probably be the worst teams we don't want to see. It's probably going to be like the Cowboys in Kansas City this year.
0: Do you understand, D.A.? First of all, I love your voice. That's number one. You have a great voice. And number two, D.A., do you understand that the Rams are the greatest thing to happen to the NFL this season? Because everyone other than Ram fans is like, F the Rams. It sucks. They got all the good players. And every time the Rams lose a game, you guys will all have an orgasm. So you'll be very happy. You'll celebrate.
3: You're right. You are so correct. Yes. And Lorena, can we do a voice date? Just voice date. Yeah, not the weird stuff.
0: Does this guy not have a great voice, Lorena? Come on, you'd admit that.
1: I don't know what you mean by that.
0: He's got great pipes is what I mean. I'm not, I don't know, he's getting a little creepy, but I'm saying he's got a good voice.
3: Voice date, you just talk, girl.
0: It's a talk.
3: I love you. I try to maintain my mannerisms, and I will call you again.
0: All right. Thank you, DA. There you go.
1: Oh, all right. Yay.
0: Watch out. Calm down, Lorena. Listen, you got a lot of fans out there. Anthony. You realize if you ever leave the show, we'll never hear from Anthony again. He'll never call again. That's all his material is. Hi, Lorena. How'd your day go? How was your weekend, Lorena? That's it. We got nothing. Imagine he's going to ask Coop. Hey, Coop, how's family? No, never going to happen.
1: I don't see that at all happen.
0: No, there's no chance. Absolutely no chance. Well, this is rather wild. So the Padres over the weekend, they introduced their new owners for the first time to the fans in San Diego on the scoreboard there. The Padres' new ownership of Kwanzaa Jones.
1: She's a rapper.
0: Yeah, sure. Something. I don't know. She's a musician or something like that. And she married a rich guy who gave her a team, apparently. Jose E. Feliciano. And so they were introduced over the weekend. Padres playing the Yankees. And so they were there. They got on the scoreboard. They were introduced to the San Diego fans at Petco Park. And the reason I'm bringing this up is because several of my homies in San Diego sent me this video because it's over the top. So Kwanzaa, who's a musician, I've never heard of her before, but apparently some people say she's a good musician. I don't know. So they were getting a big ovation on the scoreboard. And so she's smiling, great, you know, happy, that's great, wonderful, and he's smiling, and they're happy, and they're like, oh, look, everyone loves us, we're rich people, and we bought a baseball team, and we're like the coolest people in the world. And then she did something, Kwanzaa, which I don't think I've ever seen an MLB owner or any owner do. She then proceeded to throw kisses at the crowd. Now, I've seen that, but then she hugged herself and did a spinning 360 on the Jumbotron at Petco Park. So, that's landing on pretty thick.
4: I like her. I'm a big fan.
0: You're a fan? Why? Because you think that the Padres are going to go the wrong direction and the Angels will have a chance to somehow take advantage of that?
4: No, different conferences. It doesn't matter.
0: Different conference, leagues, whatever.
4: Yeah. I like owners who are active and fan friendly and passionate.
1: Yeah. She is all of those things.
4: Yeah, exactly.
0: Seems a little performative to me. That's what it seems like. A little performative.
4: Of course it does. You hate everything that brings joy to people.
0: I don't know if that's the case at all. I feel like this is going to be an epic disaster and that people will be saying, what happened to the
1: Padres? Do you want me to pull up her rap?
4: I don't think she's a rapper. I think it's like dance.
1: No, but she made a song for the team.
4: Oh, she did. I see.
0: All right. Well, let's hear that. Let's get this. This is Kwanzaa Jones.
1: I got to find it. Give me a second.
0: All right. We'll kill some time. It's not really killing time. When you talk to a legend like Chris in Phoenix, who's got a lot to say, it's not killing time at all. This is going to be the most valuable portion of this segment. The great Chris in Phoenix, the Valley of the Sun, where it's a cool 117 degrees. What's going on, Chris? Welcome.
5: Hi. You're really pumping me up here.
0: Don't let me down, Chris. Don't let me down. We need amazing content by you. We need good content.
5: Why can the human nose not be 12 inches long. It can be it can be 2 inches long, 6 inches long, but it can't be 12 inches
0: Why
5: long.
0: Why is that? Why is that?
5: Because then it would be a foot.
0: Hey-oh! Wow, you're going to go on tour. It'll be at Chuckles Comedy Club over there in Tempe coming up this weekend. So, very excited.
5: Yeah, that's my dad's name. Anyway, no, I was just curious what you guys' feelings were on the Eagles this year and why not everyone isn't on board with the Eagles winning at all.
0: Because they're not as good as they were last year. And it's like, I feel like they're teetering. Like, it's at a fork in the road with the Eagles. Where they weren't as good last year, obviously came back down a little bit, and now this year, it either completely falls apart or they're about where they were last year, like a wild card type thing. The Cowboys are better. The Giants are better
5: are
0: in the
5: they?
0: Division. I think the Cowboys
5: they're
0: are better.
5: They're not.
0: Yeah, they are. They're better.
5: Jackson Dart's not going to stay healthy. You have no actual defense in Dallas, and Dallas is going to
6: down just a little bit.
0: All right, well, here's the problem. You need Mr. Lemon to step in there, right? Because you got Devontae Smith, but now AJ Brown's gone because he couldn't get along. I know you have Hollywood Brown too, but you had Jalen Hurts and AJ Brown. They didn't get along on offense, and like this is a big. If Jalen Hurts goes out there and is mediocre again, like that's all of a sudden people say, "Well, get rid of him." That's it. All right, do we have the song? We found this. All right, hold on. Thank
1: I
0: you,
1: do,
0: Chris.
1: Yes.
0: That call did not go as well as I was hoping for. Yes, the nose joke was pretty good. Yes, so this is the Padres owner, Kwanzaa Jones, I believe is the woman's name. Yes, she hugged herself. Oh, boy. This is your owner, Coop. This is your owner right here. We're going to win.
1: So yes, they have a whole song, We All In. It just came out 2 weeks ago. Yeah, she made it for the team.
4: Are you sure?
1: Because
4: it sounds like they took the clip of her introductory news conference and like remixed into a song.
0: It does sound like they just made an AI song.
4: Yeah.
1: It says although, Kwanzaa Jones, the check mark and everything.
0: Well, that's the internet, but could that be like Lucy in the Sky of Diamonds, right? You know, the Beatles song, they have a hidden message in there, right? In there. Could be some kind of hidden message and possibly some kind of subliminal message or something like that. No? So stupid. All right. It is the Ben Mashup. By the way, major props to Zay Flowers, who over the weekend came under fire as the Oriole fans, a bunch of people bought tickets out and they have this thing called the Splash Zone on these hot, humid summer days. And Zay Flowers taking some blowback here. He was supposed to apparently appear at the Orioles Splash Zone at Camden Yards. And so people bought tickets. They paid a fair amount of money and he didn't show up. Yeah. Flowers getting a lot of blowback over the weekend there. The Orioles and the Red Sox playing and many fans went to the Birdbath Splash Zone to purchase tickets, pretty pricey tickets. Expecting Flowers to be the guest splasher. However, he didn't show up. So they were pissed off and feel like they got a raw deal. But dude, just the little things like that, man. You piss people off like that. That comes back eventually and bites you in the tuchus. It does happen. We've got Maller to the third degree. That'll be coming up here momentarily. Maller to the third degree. Time now, though, for the Insta trivia. And here it is. Blank was known as the Rustin Rifle, won an MVP award before his football career literally ended with a broken neck. He would become an outdoors television host at ESPN for 10 years rather than moving into typical NFL TV broadcasting. Again, Blank was known as the Rustin Rifle, won an NFL MVP award before his career literally ended with a broken neck. He played until he broke his neck. Became an outdoor television host on ESPN for 10 years, and that did not move to your typical NFL broadcast career. That's the Insta trivia, the answer. We'll get to that, and we have Maller to the third degree, and we'll do it next.
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0: Oh.
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13: I asked you this question earlier. Is there anybody in sports that reaches what I think we call the Dolly Parton level of 100% approval rating, just beloved across the board?
14: Let's hear it, people. 303-504-0925. Nate has asked this to a few people in break, and none of us can come up with anyone that's started and finished beloved. Yeah. Everybody has a hiccup. Michael Jordan has got, well, frankly, Michael Jordan, I think, just coming off of The Last Dance,
13: yeah,
14: didn't do himself any favors.
13: Yeah.
14: People are like, God, I don't know if I really like that guy. You know what I mean?
13: Mm-hmm.
14: O.J. Simpson was a beloved actor and football player. I don't have to tell you how that story ended.
13: Yeah, do you remember Livestrong bracelets?
14: Yeah.
13: Yeah.
14: Yeah.
13: No, those were everywhere.
14: Lance Armstrong. That didn't end very well.
13: Mm-hmm.
14: There just seems to always be something. I felt like Brett Favre for a long time had some good things going. Then the stories about him came out in multiple fashions, whether it was with the Jets, there was some stuff still with the Packers, he had the pill addiction.
13: Tiger
14: Woods has had like a WWE heel turn in a lot of ways, is he not?
13: Yeah. I'm trying to think of.
14: I told you Hulk Hogan was like a beloved wrestler. Not anymore.
13: Not so much.
14: No. Again,
13: don't Google.
14: Everybody seems to find out stuff they don't want to about a lot of these folks in post-life.
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15: Tuesday night was a banger at Rooftop Social in Rhino for our Rock Paper Tickets tournament to send a lucky listener off to the Broncos season opener in Kansas City September 14th.
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0: show on Fox Sports Radio, which is not just a radio show. No, no, no. It's 2026. So we're also a YouTube show. We're influencers. We're social media content creators. Huh? What? Yeah, it's on YouTube. Follow at Ben Maller Show. 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We don't. 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Thank you. Thank you. Thank you. Time now for the instant trivia. Blank was known, or is known still, as the Rustin Rifle. Won the MVP award in the NFL years ago before his career finally, literally ended. Ended with a broken neck. Would go on to become an outdoors television host for 10 years on ESPN rather than move to the typical broadcasting role. That is the question. What's the answer? Maller Prop Guy going with Bert Convy as his answer. What else do we have? Peyton Tolley from Alf the Alien Opina. That was the first one. It was from Maller Prop Guy. Who else do we have? Page down. We've got Sid the Sloth from King Rory. Is he using AI now too? Bob Golick from Robbie the Mariner Fan. That's a great photo. What else do we have? Joe Theismann from Eek in Roseville, Minnesota. Kurt Moans from Not Blind Austin in Bakersfield. Cactus Jack, guessed by Dat Dude. Yosemite Sam from Monkey Biz Doug. Who else? Linda Cohn from Johnny Q. That's his answer. Tully Blanchard from Michael in Tulsa. Who else do we have? Page Dan. Ben the Hulk Maller from our friend Douglas in Mississippi. Christopher Reeves from Bill. That's too soon, Hoosier Bill. Too soon. Ben is going with tackle Terry Tuma as his answer. Page Dan. I can't read that. What else do we have? Let's see, skip over that one. All right, Lorena, do you have an answer? Lorena, it is not Shemp, guessed by the Nature Boy answering the call to the wild.
1: I was actually going to go with Pat Sajak.
0: All right, Pat Sajak, longtime host of the Wheel of Fortune, iconic game show host from back in the days of Pat Sajak. No, the Rustin Rifle from Rustin, Louisiana, Burt Jones, who won the MVP in 1976 for the old Baltimore Colts. He played for the LA Rams in 1982 and literally broke his neck and was out of the NFL.
2: It's Maller.
0: How about that?
2: To the third degree.
0: All right. Here we go.
2: This is one big
0: All right, Kubler, what do you got? Quickly, here we go.
3: Former Bills coach Sean McDermott made a recent appearance on Rich Eisen, and he made a prediction. He said it'll be Bills-Rams in the Super Bowl. Ben, how do you feel about that prediction?
0: I feel like he's still getting paid by the Bills. He had time left on his contract, and the Bills' defense isn't good enough. It'd be the Rams and mystery team, but it will not be. I'm going with Kansas City, by the way. That's my pick. All right, next!
3: Lots of people were upset last year when the Red Zone channel introduced a ton of commercials.
0: It wasn't that many, but yeah.
3: It was a lot. Scott Hansen said they're going to dial them back, and it's going to be more like reads, like, you know, the Mercedes-Benz Play of the Day and stuff like that.
0: Like what I do here, yes. Yeah.
3: Do you think fans will be happy with that?
0: No, because people complain about everything, so they will not be happy with that. But it's, you know, they need commercials. I understand why they do. It's not college radio. Next!
3: Arch Manning threw for 305 yards and 4 touchdowns against Texas State, but his big test will be next week with Ohio State.
0: Yeah.
3: How much do you think his performance will affect his draft position?
0: It's big, but the Buckeyes are going to win that game, so that's going to be so cool. How do we do?
3: Fail.
0: That's a win for me, he said. Hey, it's Maller here. The wait is over. 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
6: Did you see that, like, a part of the Dan Quinn, he's trying to change the culture with the Manders? And so a part of the mission there, or his strategy, was they had a spelling bee. He made the Manders have a spelling bee this year.
7: What?
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7: What culture are you trying to train to change?
6: It's camaraderie. It's a team building activity, Andy.
7: A spelling bee?
6: Yes.
7: You sure? Because I'm going to tell you how I'm going to approach that if we ever have a station spelling bee.
6: Yeah.
7: Kevin Shockey.

0: Yeah, probably not. M-I-S-C-E-L-L-A-N-O-U-S.
1: Ooh.
0: So close.
1: You needed to elaborate further and put in an E.
0: Where?
1: Miscellaneous.
0: Oh, okay.
1: Miscellaneous, not miscellaneous.
0: Well.
1: It's my fourth grade teacher. Miscellaneous.
0: Your old nickname if you're not careful.
1: That was Bud Black talked about old miscellaneous a couple of times, I think.
2: Diarrhea.
0: You pause at the wrong time. 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
1: There it is. That was one of Brett Kern's punts, the miscellaneous.
0: Do not see that's where you don't want me putting the A in, or the E in.
1: That was the play they called on the butt fumble. That was where Mark Sanchez went wrong. Like a missile directly into them.
0: Right. 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
1: It's Stanley Cup or bust.
0: All the time, yeah.
1: It continues to be.
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0: You always want all in from your teams all the time.
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0: 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Oh, we don't have a lot of picks.
1: Yeah.
0: We kind of spent all our money. 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
6: And here's what you need to know.
7: The Dodgers won the late ball game against Washington 7-5 on Mookie Betts' 3-run homer in the bottom of the 8th. LA DH Shohei Ohtani was out again due to his injuries, but should be back on Monday. The Padres beat the Yankees and Gerrit Cole 4-3, starting the game with 3 straight homers. Wins for Arizona and Texas in college football in Nashville. Number 9 ranked Ole Miss won on a 48-yard field goal on the final play, beating number 24 ranked Louisville 41-38. In Green Bay, number 4 Notre Dame all over Wisconsin 41-13. In Seattle, 17th ranked Washington beat Washington State 24-10. In women's basketball, Team USA shot 29% from the floor but still beat Italy 55-52 at the World Cup in Berlin. Christopher Bell won the NASCAR race at Darlington, his first victory this year. And Carlos Alcaraz won his match at the US Open. I'm Steve DeSager.
6: Gather around. Ben Mallerson.
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9: Well, you can Roger that. You can Roger that. Welcome in the beginning of another hour of the Ben Maller Show. We are in the air everywhere as we crowd around.

0: around and you lose yourself in a massive sea of hot takes. 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
1: Do it live.
0: And as we get the bug and we take it, it's a bug on the rug. 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And Hoosier Bill reminds us. Big fan of the live reads. Hoosier Bill loves the live reads. He gets a little tingly around the live reads, and so does Steelers Nasty, even Chip in the Q's, and our friend, the lovely and talented Jerry there in Rhode Island. 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So our lead story this hour from the National Football League, and you can say roger that, our lead from the business of the NFL. So if you didn't see this over the holiday weekend, buried in the middle of a holiday weekend, we have learned that the NFL owners have gotten together, the aristocrats, and they have decided that Roger Goodell needs to stay around. Roger Goodell gets a not one, not two, not three, but 4-year contract extension that will keep him as your commissioner of the National Football League through 2030. So Roger Goodell will be around till 2030 at least. If you didn't see this, perhaps not. The previous deal was set to expire in the spring of 2027, which is rapidly approaching. Goodell, who is 67, has led the NFL as the commissioner since September of 06. He has been the commissioner of the NFL for a generation, and it will continue for longer. So this marks his 5th contract extension. The financial terms not disclosed, although a business reporter saying that Goodell's getting a contract at the minimum of 4 years, $260 million. Let me repeat that for those of you that are intoxicated. That's over $60 million or about $60 million plus per year minimum. It is believed that his salary per year is higher than any individual player in the NFL. And more than 95% of Roger Goodell's compensation is performance-based. It's tied to the league results. The NFL has a license to print money now. It is subject to the NFL's compensation committee's discretion. That sounds like a bureaucracy if I've ever heard one. Yeah, the NFL compensation committee's discretion. Okay, that is a good jumping off point. Let us discuss the question. How much credit does Roger Goodell actually deserve for the NFL becoming this financial juggernaut and now his latest contract extension? So I've got Coca-Cola, Boy Scouts of America, and The Walk. And we will combine all of these things together, and we're going to guzzle it all down. Just going to guzzle it all down. So to lead off here, the NFL owners, the ownership group, the 31 owners, and then the Packers are not owned by any one person. It's a panel that does the Packers. So the NFL ownership group, they treat Roger Goodell like he's Steve Jobs. And spoiler alert, he's not. Oh, you're such a hater, Maller. Yeah, I know. Roger Goodell is about as far from Steve Jobs as you can possibly get. The NFL is a cow. Moo. It's a cash cow. It is. And the reason is because of a mass addiction problem that many men, women, and children have. The Americans are addicted to professional football. It's an addiction. There's no 12-step program for it. They're not addicted to the NFL, you and I, because of Roger Goodell and some kind of mystical business sorcery that he happens to own. That's not true. Calling him some kind of architect of the boom, the financial boom, is like giving the toll booth operator, not that they have those anymore. Actually, they do. In Maine, they have toll booth operators. Yeah, in Maine, I saw some toll booth operators. We were driving up there, and it's the only, I think they're legally, they have to have them. Anyway, so if you're a Maine toll booth operator, telling the toll booth operator there in the state of Maine, listen, you are so important. We're going to give you credit for all the traffic on the highway. We're going to give you you get the credit. That's it. Now, Roger Goodell did not build the money machine. We're pretty sure about that. He just managed to not drive it into the lake. So he didn't take it into the lake there, which is good. And I'm telling you, you could put a purebred Pomeranian. You could take a Pomeranian in the commissioner's office and put it right there tomorrow. And the league would still print money without missing a beat. That's right. A full-bred Pomeranian. That's all you need. A purebred. Put them out there and that's it. Now, 32 obscenely rich oligarchs. Well, 31 again, because the Packers are community-based. 31 obscenely rich, good for them, robber barons of business are so petrified of changing the formula, putting a new commissioner in. They're so terrified that if they do that, the NFL will become like Coca-Cola in 1985 when they changed the recipe and said, let's get new Coke. Well, that didn't work out very well. People didn't want new Coke. They like Coke. They didn't want new Coke. Why'd you make new Coke? Who's the idiot that came up with that idea? So they figure, like, if they change commissioners, everyone wants to put their own stamp on something. So they don't have to worry about that. Goodell just continues to motor along and all that. But Roger Goodell's true genius. I was thinking about this as I was making the long drive in from the North Woods here. Roger Goodell's true genius is not innovation. It is convincing the people that run these NFL teams, very wealthy people that made their money elsewhere or inherited their money and did nothing to help society but inherit the money and win the genetic lottery, that he was able to convince these people that keeping the ship study is worth $60, $65, $70 million a year. And Goodell is not irreplaceable. He's obviously not irreplaceable. He's simply the human embodiment of if it ain't broke, don't fix it. Right? And you know, don't touch anything. Everything's fine here. And that's it. Now to LA, we had a call earlier. If you were listening last hour about the Rams and our buddy from Tampa called up and he was trying to bust some balls and all that. Rams aren't that good, all this stuff. So safety Quentin Lake chimed in from the Rams and he says that the locker room understands that the Rams have become the NFL's villain after their blockbuster offseason shopping spree. And he was talking about how he was joking a little bit. There's a little truth in every joke though. Right? We learned that little truth in every joke. And he said the other teams hate us. That's a quote. They hate us. That's what he said. Now, Lake compared the Rams to the D-O-D-G-E-R-S Dodgers, who are also hated in baseball, known for stockpiling superstar talent, and also investigations by the feds, which is currently going on right now. So the Rams, if you were sleeping somehow, hibernating, the Rams this offseason went out and got the reigning defensive player of the year, speed racer Miles Garrett from the late of the Cleveland Browns. So they picked him up. They brought Aaron Donald out of retirement. But wait, there's more. The Rams had some issues in the secondary, so they acquired the Chiefs secondary, both their starting defensive backs. They picked up from Kansas City all-pro cornerback Trent McDuffie. They paid him an S-load of money, and they also got Jalen Watson from Kansas City. So Lake obviously embracing the reaction around the NFL, calling the Rams essentially the new Dodgers and adding, I get it, he said. All right, so question. Do you buy Quentin Lake's claim that other NFL teams hate the Rams? Capital H, hate. Hate, hate, hate, hate, hate, hate, hate, hate, hate. All right, so to answer the question, I'm nodding my head in agreement. I'm nodding my head like a bobblehead. Benny the bobblehead, I'm nodding my head. It is more from fans. I would argue it's more from fans, but rival teams are crying too. embrace the hate, right? Get to embrace the hate. You have to do it. The Rams are not America's team. We know that's the Dallas Cowboys, no matter that they've sucked for 30 years. They're not America's team. They're America's most wanted. And I'm in for it. Listen, you know I like the Rams if you listen to the show, and I'm in for it. I'm all about it. It's great. You got the GM over there, Les Snead. Les Snead, who showed up and bought Boardwalk and Park Place. Boardwalk and Park Place on the Monopoly board. And so they are, at this point, the Rams are the boogeyman. Under the NFL's bed, hiding. Ooh, boogeyman. Yeah, except the boogeyman has Aaron Donald and Myles Garrett. Until Aaron Donald somehow gets hurt. But the Rams have, I was thinking about this too, they have more recognizable names on both offense and defense than if you were to go to a Vanity Fair Oscars party. There's not as many name brand people at the Vanity Fair Oscars party as the Rams have on both sides of the ball at this particular point. They have become everything the NFL claims to hate and secretly wishes they could be. That's just the way it is, right? This is the Boy Scouts of America certified merit badge titled Super Team. Up, up, and away! The Super Team badge. Sew it on the damn sash right now. Put it on the sash. And there's no apologizing. It's somehow like the Rams should feel guilty. People seem to think the Rams should feel guilty. It's not fair! So many losers. Tell me you're a loser and will forever be a loser if you have that mindset. It's the other team's too good. It's not fair. Oh, boo! Just go out and beat them. Go out and beat them! And yet these people just love to sit on the sidelines and bitch and complain and just total loser fandom. Totally pathetic. So don't apologize for getting all the good players. The object is to win the Super Bowl. The object is to put the top team you can together. You're not here to say, well, we have too many good players. Why don't we donate one to the Salvation Army? Well, that makes sense. No, it doesn't. Okay, so stop. You're not trying to earn the sportsmanship ribbon. You're trying to earn the Super Team merit badge is what you're trying to earn. And now, you could lose that badge if you embarrass yourself and all that. But you know who nobody hates in the NFL? Nobody hates the Cleveland Browns. Nobody hates the New York Jets. Nobody cares about the Houston Texans. Those Arizona Cardinals, nobody hates them. You know why nobody hates them? They're irrelevant. They don't have many good players. The roster comes, this roster the Rams have this year comes with one setting and one setting only. It is Super Bowl or public humiliation. That's it. That's all. And I'm in for it. That's great. That's how every season should be. And it's certainly on steroids this year for the Rams. Now, last thing. We got to go to baseball. Controversy of the week. The catch of the week in Major League Baseball. We go to Colorado. When the Rockies and the Cardinals get together, you throw out the records. Why is that? Because you wouldn't watch if you knew the records. Just the Rockies alone. So we had a brouhaha develop with veteran umpire Doug Eddings. Now, Doug Eddings apologized to someone named Hansel Rincon, a pitcher for the Cardinals. Now, why did he apologize? This after ordering him to straighten his tilted cap. Remember Fernando Rodney had that tilted cap all those years? Well, anyway, this guy, Rincon, a rookie, making his first appearance there with the Cardinals, and Doug Eddings told him, hey, you got to adjust the hat. He apologized for that in his MLB debut. Major League Baseball told Eddings apparently that he acted inappropriately and he went a little bit too far. He crossed the line just a little bit too far. Now the Cardinals manager, Ollie Marmol, he was ejected. Get out of here. He was ejected from the game for calling, he called Eddings' behavior, quote, a power-hungry move. Eddings claimed that a Rockies batter questioned Rincon's cap. However, the player, Hunter Goodman, denied. He said, no, that's not, I never said that. He lied. Liar. Essentially, I'm paraphrasing what Hunter Goodman of the Rockies said. So then the following day, you had Cardinal players with a silent protest as they wore their hats crooked. all of, not all of them, but a lot of the players wore their hats crooked. You had several Rocky players who joined the silent protest against Doug Eddings. All right, so here's the question. Does umpire Doug Eddings deserve credit for apologizing to the Cardinals rookie reliever Hansel Rincon for his crooked hat kerfluffle? So spare me the feel-good photo op, which is what that was, a feel-good photo op. And Doug Eddings, he made a mistake. He didn't realize that it was 2026. The umpire thought it was like 06 or 1996. He didn't realize the time that he was in. And so he went out there and acted like the hall monitor, Doug Eddings, the hall monitor of the catwalk. Do a pirouette on the catwalk and shake your tushy right there on the catwalk. And he treated Hansel Rincon's minor cap issue. It's just a minor deal. Who cares? As though somehow baseball, I guess he didn't realize that baseball had already embraced the custom where players wear all kinds of exotic cleats. And they wear chains, bling, bling, and all of that stuff. I was talking to my guy Sports with Coleman, and I pointed this out. It's like every day in baseball now is casual Friday. It's casual Friday in Major League Baseball. And it wasn't like that for a long time. Baseball was a very buttoned up sport, and you had to dress like a big leaguer, and there was some pride in that. And it's just like, over time, these things change, and you see photos and clips of people flying, and people just get all dolled up to fly on planes, and the women would wear their dresses, and the men would have their suits on and all that stuff, and now we're dressed like slobs. Baseball players now dress like slobs. That's what they do, and baseball's embraced their inner slob. So if Doug Eddings had been umpiring 30 years ago, this would have been the proper way to do things. Right? Back in the 90s or even the early 2000s, 20 years ago, baseball actually had standards for on-field appearance. Not anymore. Then came my favorite part of the story, the quote, spontaneous, close quote, apology. So Eddings could have found this Cardinals rookie pitcher Rincon in the bowels of Coors Field, knocked on the clubhouse door, gotten somebody to go set up a meeting in the hallway, and apologize. That's what normal human beings do in that situation. Just take care of it. That's it. Instead, he got the walk. And we got to watch the walk. Major League Baseball obviously told him to do the walkie, walkie, walkie. The walk of shame. The walk of shame. A carefully choreographed on-field performance for the ages with all the giant cameras recording. Now, Major League Baseball later confirmed the entire gesture was essentially stage managed by the commissioner's office and put out into the ethos to try to solve the cyber situation, the cyber PR wildfire that was taking place. Didn't really hide it very well. It's like you see those cheesy videos, those staged videos on social media where people are doing pranks, and it's like, okay, come on. Can you at least try a little bit to make it believable? Like Doug Eddings on the field going over and apologize. No, that doesn't happen in real life unless somebody orders it to happen. It just doesn't happen. So Eddings mishandled what, for modern times, again, in old days, that would have been a legitimate argument because, again, baseball used to have standards and they had pride in appearance. They don't have that anymore. So he mishandled a trivial uniform dispute. The overlords at Major League Baseball headquarters stepped in, and suddenly we were served up a giant dish of Doug Eddings' redemption. The Redemption Tour, conveniently broadcast in full HD. It is the Ben Maller Show. If you would like to be part, you can join us right now. It is a Labor Day. We are laboring along. 877-99 on Fox is the number. 877-996-6369. If you'd like to be part of the live program, you can join us right now. We'll do a lot. I'll talk, you listen, and you can call up and you can talk and I'll listen. Not very well, but that's how that goes. 877-99 on Fox is the number. And time now, and you can answer these, like the riddle of the day. You can answer this on X, at Ben Maller. That's at Ben Maller. So, the late Joe Morgan, manager, not the second baseman for the Big Red Machine, he died years ago, but the late Joe Morgan, the manager, who died over the weekend at age 95, what a good run, 95, I'm guessing he probably won in 96 or 97, but he died at 95. So Joe Morgan died over the weekend at age 95. He drove a blank to supplement his income before reaching the big time as the Red Sox manager in the late 1980s. Again, the late Joe Morgan died over the weekend at age 95. He's got a very interesting life story. He actually at one point had to drive a blank to supplement his income before reaching the big time as Red Sox manager in the late 1980s. That is the Maller Riddle of the Day. The answer, we'll get to it, and we will do it next. However, it is a block party. It's the A block, and let's see, what hour is it right now? Let's
1: number begin. Three.
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16: Joe Sakic. Joe, thank you for joining us. How are you doing this morning?
17: I'm doing great. How about you guys?
18: Doing great. Have you ever had more of a no-brainer situation than what you just went through with Cale Makar and getting this deal done?
17: Well, yeah. When we had Nathan came up a few years ago.
18: Okay. So equal. So, yeah.
17: I mean, and those are the type of guys that basically write their own ticket because they deserve it. And, we're just really excited that Cale, I mean, we, both sides, we're never wavered off 8 years. We wanted the commitment. He wanted the commitment. And so having that definitely helped help the process.
16: Was there a negotiation, or was it just kind of like, say the number and then I'll sign the paper?
17: No, I mean, yeah, there's a negotiation, but when you have two sides that want to get something done and are on the same page, it's going to get done. I mean, we've probably started mid July, really focusing on it, and you see the numbers come in, and once the other contracts came in, we knew where it was heading, and I just think the two sides wanted to get it done and wanted the 8 years, and for us, it's a huge number, but it's a number that we're excited to. Cale, he's worth every penny, and we have him for the next 9 years. He'll finish his career in Colorado, which was always the goal, and it's an exciting day for our organization and obviously the fans and the city. We got to watch one of the best defensemen ever play the game. You can really say that right now, and so we're lucky to have him here for the next 9 years. It's going to be a thrill to watch him wear the Avalanche uniform.
18: I was going to ask you real quick, since we have you here, about last weekend and in the Avs alumni game. How much fun was that whole weekend, and how much fun was it finally getting back on with your former line mates and everything else?
17: We had a great time. I mean, we're all probably a little nervous that you don't want to turn and fall down, which probably almost happened. It happened a few times to me where I'd be like, whoop, can't do what I thought I could do. but it was great. It's always great to get back with the guys, and just us being on the ice again, we had a blast, and all of us are the same. We're like, woof. It was a tough night, tough next morning for sure on the body, but it was a blast. I mean, just getting the guys together in the dressing room, you reminisce, it's like your kids again. Like, you don't have to even see each other for 20 years, and the minute you get back together, it's almost like you were just back to being teammates 20 years prior, trying to win a Stanley Cup, and here we were at the, I mean, a great time on the ice. So it's awesome weekend.
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0: 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A reminder to check out the Fifth Hour podcast every single weekend, even this Labor Day weekend. 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With the wildest round robin mailbag, first ever round robin mailbag we've done. A couple of star listeners to the show, the great JT, the wingman from the Smoky Mountains, and our friend Weed Man Hippie. And no, he did not figure out how to use his Obama phone, which sounded about as bad as you could possibly. Hey, so you gotta listen. It's on the Sunday edition. Don't listen now because we're doing the live show. When those boring daytime shows are on with all the fill-in hosts, you can enjoy the show then. So check out the Fifth Hour podcast. Thank you for that. And on this live radio show, you can call in at 877-99 on Fox. You can answer the Maller Riddle of the Day about the late Joe Morgan. Or anything else? At Ben Maller, Lorena is here, FSR Tech Queen.
1: Hi, Bill.
0: Don't talk to me. And Koopa Loop at A Bronco Fan. Your comments can and will be used against you in the court of sports radio. So please, please act accordingly. All right, here's the Maller Riddle of the Day. The late Joe Morgan died over the weekend at age 95. Good run for Joe Morgan. Drove a blank to supplement his income before reaching the big leagues as a Red Sox manager in the late 80s, as a big-time manager there in Boston. So that is the Maller Riddle of the Day. Let's see, does anyone know the answer? King Roy says he drove the Homer. Oh, the Homer-mobile. He drove a hard bargain as an unbreakable glassware salesman to restaurants in Las Vegas. According to Alf, the alien opponent, yes, I did have an incident involving superhuman strength, unless there really was no superhuman strength. Yeah, it was at a restaurant in Vegas, and I had a glass. It's not on the podcast, but I was drinking a glass of water, and then it kind of slipped down, just like, you know, it kind of slipped, and then it wasn't even like I didn't throw it down, and then the thing shattered, and it was all over my chicken parm.
1: Oh my gosh, did you cut yourself?
0: No, I didn't, but I couldn't eat the chicken, and they offered, I was not in the mood to eat, but it was like the fettuccine had a little piece of glass in it, you know, ruined.
1: That's a hazard.
0: It ruined the meal. Yeah. Maller Prop Guy says a Zamboni for the Boston Bruins. Oh, look at that. Joe Morgan driving a Zamboni. Very nice. He had to drive a M4A3 Sherman tank from Robbie the Mariner fan. What else do we have? A really big wheel from Courtesy Flushers. The Maller Riddle of the Day. And he drove himself to drinking. That's from Jerry in a Jar. Morgan drove the tour bus for two life crew from the Pizza Papa. A herd of goats from Johnny Q. A woolly mammoth from Fargo Pete. Chudley says he drove a rickshaw in downtown Toledo. There's just something great about a rickshaw. Isn't the rickshaw great? Man, do I love a good rickshaw.
2: You wouldn't be great if they weren't so expensive.
0: Yeah, no.
1: What's a rickshaw?
0: Oh my god, come on now. You don't know what a rickshaw is?
1: Mm-mm.
0: Is she, Coop, is she lying?
2: I don't think so.
0: What do you, this ought to be good. What do you think a rickshaw is?
1: Well, it kind of sounds like a saw, and it also kind of sounds like a rake. So I'm thinking maybe you could buy it at Lowe's.
0: At Lowe's? No. A three-wheeled bicycle. They have those are popular like in India, right?
1: A trike?
0: Well, they drive.
2: Like, you know, when you go to like a city somewhere and there's people like riding around and they're like, oh, you want to ride? And you get like in the back of the thing and they're riding the bicycle and it's like a little carriage.
0: Yeah, like in Central Park or something like that.
1: And they do it late at night and they put little lights on it?
2: Yes,
1: that's
0: it's called a rickshaw.
1: Yeah. Okay.
0: They're popular in, I mean, you see them in tourist towns and stuff, but they're,
1: they had them in Denver after the game.
0: Okay.
2: Yeah.
0: There you go. What else do we have? Let's see. Paige Dan, Kathy in Madison says it's, he drove birthday boy Roberto's bus. Oh, is it Roberto's birthday today? Is that right? I didn't realize that.
1: Feliz cumpleaños.
0: There you go. He's got his Mexican 2000 Doppler ready to go. The Gabagool truck from Attilo. That's his answer. A horse buggy carriage around Central Park from Mike the Leprechaun. Fat Daddy says,
1: who said that?
0: What's that? Mike the Leprechaun.
1: Ugh.
0: What did he do?
1: He literally stole my word for word answer. A horse-drawn carriage through Central Park.
0: Okay. All right. Well, I don't, Joe Morgan drove a Zamboni from Fat Daddy. All right. That's enough. Lorena, do you,
1: that was my answer.
0: Okay. That was your answer. Well, you're wrong. Turns out this is great. The late, great Joe Morgan drove a snowplow on the Mass Turnpike to supplement his income before he became the Red Sox manager. That is just as mass hole as you can possibly be. Does it get any more Massachusetts than driving a snowplow on the Mass Turnpike to try to make a couple extra bucks? I remember I was a young lad when he took over in the late 80s, and the Red Sox won like 19 of 20 some. I forget how. It was a lot of wins in a very little amount of time. I think he took over like at the All-Star break or something like that. But who the hell cares? Only I care. But it was fascinating at the time. Let's go to the phones. Let's say hello to Arthur, who's in Tucson. What's going on, Arthur? Welcome to the Ben Maller Show.
3: Thanks for having me, Ben. It's been a long time. I talked to you, and I was trying to figure out the year you were talking about somebody's how they had a good voice, right?
0: Yeah.
3: So then I'm thinking, when I talked to you last time, you had the exact same voice, man, and it's been years. And maybe you could tell me what year it was. You had this, you had a woman on the show, and her name, I believe, was Karen Kay or something. Kay.
0: Yes, KK. That goes back a long time.
3: I want to say like 102, or is that?
0: No, it wasn't then. It was probably a little bit after that. But
1: I thought I was the only woman on your show.
0: I'm sorry, there have been actually many women that have worked.
3: Maybe then it was 05, 04.
0: Yeah, it's probably 05, 04, something like that. But yeah, Karen.
3: Yeah,
0: she's,
3: man.
0: I love KK. She's retired now. She's out of the radio world, and she's living her great life there. And she's happily married and all that, living the dream. My friend KK. Remember, she used to say, MySpace is huge. That was one of her drops there. And she used to get very upset. She loved the Chargers, and she would get very upset when I'd rip the Chargers, because she loved the Chargers.
3: Mm.
0: Very offended by that. But, man, where have you been? That's 20-something years ago.
3: Man, yeah, it's been like, I was young, but I'm telling you, you were the same, you had the same, like, you're young then, and you sound
1: MySpace
3: exactly
1: is huge.
3: The same.
0: Oh, wait, we found it right
4: so
0: now.
4: I figured I'm going to get involved
1: in this. Oh, no, that sounded really bad. Do not mark the tape.
0: Okay, that's there's kids.
1: MySpace is huge.
0: There it is, right there. That's the drop. MySpace is huge. That's
1: MySpace is huge.
0: So you're all growing up now, Arthur. I'm sure you're very successful, very wealthy. Everyone loves you. You've got a great life. Yes.
3: You take some, you give some, right?
0: Yeah, you win some. Exactly, right? You win some, you lose some.
1: Look at that optimism.
3: Yeah.
0: Exactly.
3: Yeah. So it's like I said, you had the same sarcasm.
0: Well, thank you.
3: Same
0: I appreciate
3: comedy.
0: That.
3: Yeah. Good comedy. Your dialect seems like you haven't aged a bit, dude.
0: Oh, well, thank you. I'm in my fighting shape, unless I've actually lost a lot of weight since then. I was at my biggest. Well, no, I was at my biggest probably in the 90s, I think. In the 90s.
3: Okay.
0: But yeah.
3: And then I wanted to talk about something. Maybe you have an answer, because I don't understand it. I'm a big sports fan, obviously. I've been following sports for a long time. I don't understand it, man. And it actually it sickens me. It sickens me because how much these players are making. It sickens me, 500, 600, and then what sickens me more, too, not more, but some of these fans are, like, asking, like, them to get more money. I'm like, are you kidding me? You know, we foot the bill at the end. You know, the owners pay it. You know, sports, you know, channels, you know, contracts. But, you know, at the end of the day, it's the fans. You know, how much does it get to make to buy a jersey? How much does it take to take the family out to a game? You know, we fit the bill, and then, you know, look at our jobs and how much money's going, and then you see these players, you know, all acting a fool and not being, I don't see it. I mean, a lot of them are, you can't put them all in the same pot, but not being appreciative, and, you know, players that, how much is that guy making? Oh, he has a $200 million contract? He's not even that good. And it going more and more and more, and I don't understand the fans, like, there's not more crap. And you might say, okay, well, where's the owners? Is the owner supposed to keep all the money? No, that wouldn't be either good, but I wish they could come up with a system that says, you know what, the society, fans, people.
0: Yeah, I got you. It is crazy how much. When I was a kid, I'm older than you, but when I was a kid, some of them still had to have jobs in the off season. Now nobody needs a job in the off season. But listen, that's the way it works. It's the way of the world. There's a demand for it. It's the only thing left, Arthur, that people watch live is sports. Nothing else. No TV shows. Obviously, movies are recorded and it takes, you know, a year to make a movie or whatever, but it's the only thing left. And that, as long as that continues, there's no end in sight to the amount of money. But we have had the Great Awakening with cable television pretty much going away, and the regional cable channels are in the crapper. And so that's not
2: good. Hey, Arthur.
3: Yeah.
2: You said you don't think Ben's dialect has changed or he hasn't aged at all?
0: This is where he plays an old sound.
3: No, dude. I mean, he sounds just like...
2: I'm not too sure.
4: Royals having their problems on the road. Right. I'm Ben Maller, Kansas City, fighting for the American League Central with the White Sox. They're in Texas on this Labor Day, and the Rangers bombing away.
5: So refreshing. I've decided to put on my swim trunks and dive right in.
6: How is it? If you could see me now, you would know...
4: Clearly not the highlight there. I don't know what that was. Mark Teixeira, two home runs, and the Rangers on top, 6-2.
0: Yeah, that's from probably 25 years ago. Mark Teixeira. He hasn't played in, when did he last play in the major leagues, Mark Teixeira? Let's see, look it up here. Mark Teixeira. He last played 10 years ago, and what team was he on there? The Rangers? Was he on the Rangers?
1: Should I restart it?
4: I don't want to hear it again. So
0: he last played for the Rangers in 07. So that's about 20 years ago. So, hey, Arthur, call more often, buddy. We're here every night, buddy.
3: Thank you for having me, dude.
0: It's great to hear from you. Thank the great Arthur there. That. Down memory lane, me and Arthur. Couple of old boys. Isn't that right, Hollering James, right? You remember the olden days, James? James, do you remember that call you had a couple years back, me and you? Really? Interesting. Well, this is holiday edition of Hollering James.
1: Instead of story time, it's snory time.
0: Yeah. This is a man that is the model of health. A human bowling ball. Right now he's dreaming of... with Tammy in Montana. Yeah. Oh. Is he farting? It did sound kind of like a fart, didn't it? Yeah. All right. Yeah. Hey, James, who do you think is going to win the Super Bowl, James? Really? Okay. All right. Why? Is that right? No way. Okay. All right. Well, you got a lot to say. This is the most rapid fire I can recall, James. I know.
1: I haven't questioned if he was breathing once.
0: No, he hasn't really paused. Must be some new medications. It's consistent. It's rat-a-tat-tat snoring.
1: Makes me jealous.
0: You're listening to our live coverage. This is a gentleman named Hollering James. I've met him. This is not some fake person. This is a real person, Hollering James. Did he just talk in his sleep? James, wake up, James. James. All right. Can we just, why don't I just leave? We'll just leave this on. How about that? It's a holiday, no?
1: Yeah, I think this is great. We'll go straight
0: to
1: the
0: break. Why don't I get out of here, and then we'll just play this for like the next hour and 20 minutes.
2: Ben and I can go home. You just have to.
0: Yeah, just leave it up. Just leave the pot up. Let's get out of here, Coop.
1: Overnight radio. Let's get out of here.
0: My fill-in is Hollering James.
1: That's
0: from a care center in Minnesota somewhere. He is really going for it.
1: He is sleeping good. Oh my gosh.
0: Man.
2: Could you imagine if we did leave and we just played Hollering James snoring and then he wakes up.
0: Starts cursing.
2: And he hears himself on the radio. Well, I don't even hear the show though, so maybe he's not even listening.
0: Yeah. Wow. Okay. All right. As much as I would just love to do that for the rest of the hour, I'm told we must move on with the broadcast. Thank you, James. Tremendous job. There he is, Hollering James. We've got the Insta advice line for Big Ten replay officials. We'll get to that. We'll do it next.
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14: Did you see that, like, a part of the Dan Quinn, he's trying to change the culture with the Manders, and so a part of the mission there, or his strategy, was they had a spelling bee. He made the Manders have a spelling bee this year.
15: What?
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15: What culture are you trying to train to change?
14: It's camaraderie. It's a team building activity, Andy.
15: A spelling bee?
14: Yes.
15: You sure? Because I'm going to tell you how I'm going to approach that if we ever have a station spelling bee.
14: Yeah.
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14: You don't think you could pull it off?
15: I'm purposely throwing the match so I don't have to do any more.
14: 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Miscellaneous.
15: Yeah, probably not. Miscellanous.
14: Ooh.
15: So close.
14: You needed to elaborate further and put in an E.
15: Where?
14: Miscellaneous.
15: Oh, okay.
14: Miscellaneous, not miscellaneous.
15: Well.
14: It's my fourth grade teacher. Miscellaneous.
15: Your old nickname if you're not careful.
14: That was Bud Black talked about old miscellaneous a couple of times, I think.
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15: You pause at the wrong time. 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
15: 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Sure.
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0: 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We know you have options, not many good ones, especially on Labor Day, but we're here for you live. 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So thank you, thank you, thank you.
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0: Okay, thank you for that. Yes, Caller, you're on the air. You're next here. 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
5: I'll take 2 hours of Hollering James snoring over 1 second of Robbie the Man.
0: All right, calm down. Is that true, James? Do you agree with that, Hollering James?
6: Yes, I do.
0: Okay, he woke up. He ruined the bet. Yes, Caller, line 5. You're on the air, line 5. Hello.
7: Hey, picking the poppy. We're going to bet on if the sun comes up tomorrow.
0: Look at that. Poppy's right there. Caller, line 6. You're on the air, line 6. We're giving advice here to Big Ten replay officials after they botched the Michigan-Western Michigan game over the weekend. Hello, line 6.
8: Yeah, go get Pablo Torre.
0: Okay, there you go. I'll go get him. Yes, line... James is back sleeping. Let's go to you. Line 2. Hello, line 2. You're on the air, line 2.
9: Is it true the Rams are favored to win Super Bowl 61 at 5.5 to 1?
0: All right, line 4, great tribute there to Jim Healy and me who stole that from Jim Healy. Line 4, hello, line 4.
10: It's not worse than the Clippers.
0: Hey, calm down, Sean the guy. You're a Pacer fan, dude. Line 5, the Clippers will win a championship before the Pacers. Line 5, hello, line 5.
11: We got some more murders, gotta go.
0: Oh, there he goes, our man from Boca. And hello, caller. You're on the air, caller. Hello.
12: Bend over and look out your good eye.
0: All right. That sounded like Slug. Was that Slug? That kind of sounded like Slug. All right. It's the instant advice line for the Big Ten Replay Center. You know who we've not heard from? Rick in Maryland. Morning time. Ooh. Rick must be off for the holiday. I guess we couldn't afford to pay for him. Let's go to you, caller. You're next here. It's the instant advice line for the Big Ten Replay Center at 877-99 on Fox. 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
13: Yes, they ought to get better umpires to be better referees.
0: Okay, that's Frank the Tank with another terrible call. All right, we'll do one more. Which one here, Coop? Last one.
14: Line 5.
0: Line 5, you're on the air, line 5. Go, line 5, for the Big Ten Replay Center! No, line 5! You should have picked line 4. Go on, line 4! 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
17: I asked you this question earlier. Is there anybody
14: in sports that reaches the, what I think we call the Dolly Parton level of 100% approval rating. Just beloved across the board.
17: Let's hear it, people. 303-504-0925. Nate has asked this to a few people in break, and none of us can come up with anyone that's started and finished beloved.
14: Yeah.
17: Everybody has a hiccup. Michael Jordan has got, well, frankly, Michael Jordan, I think, just coming off of The Last Dance,
14: yeah,
17: didn't do himself any favors.
14: Yeah.
17: People are like, God, I don't know if I really like that guy. You know what I mean?
14: Mm-hmm.
17: O.J. Simpson was a beloved actor and football player. I don't have to tell you how that story ended.
14: Yeah, do you remember Livestrong bracelets?
17: Yeah.
14: Yeah.
17: Yeah.
14: No, those were everywhere.
17: Lance Armstrong. That didn't end very well.
14: Mm-hmm.
17: There just seems to always be something. I felt like Brett Favre for a long time had some good things going. Then the stories about him came out in multiple fashions, whether it was with the Jets, there was some stuff still with the Packers,
18: he had
17: the pill addiction.
14: Tiger
17: Woods has had like a WWE heel turn in a lot of ways, is he not?
14: Yeah. I'm trying to think.

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12: In a college football opener in Nashville Sunday night, ninth-ranked Ole Miss beat Louisville 41-38 on a 48-yard field goal on the final play. Louisville had just tied the game with 2 touchdowns in the last 5 minutes. Fourth-ranked Notre Dame beat Wisconsin in Green Bay 41-13. Washington over Washington State 24-10. To baseball's late-night game in rainy L.A., the Dodgers edged Washington 7-5. Mookie Betts hit a 3-run homer in the bottom of the eighth. The Padres started their game against the Yankees. Garrett Cole with 3 straight homers and beat New York 4-3. The Padres are still a half game behind the Diamondbacks for the last NL wildcard. Arizona won 3-2 at Houston. Victories for Texas and Atlanta. In women's basketball, Team USA won 55-52 over Italy at the World Cup. And Christopher Bell won the NASCAR race at Darlington, his first victory this year. I'm Steve DeSager.
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16: Gotta watch out for those vague statements. You have to watch out for those vague statements. Welcome in the beginning of another hour of the Ben Maller Show. We are in the air everywhere, even on a Labor Day, as we congregate together and enter the extraordinary as we escape the ordinary. Unless we don't. Coast to coast, border to border, and beyond, on the vast and ear-splittingly powerful microphones of FSR emanating live from the labor. We are laboring away over these red-hot microphones. 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

0: 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And I believe it was Truck Stop Fungus and Viva Las Vicky that said, you know, Maller, you're the king. I said, no, I'm not the king. It's all about DraftKings is what I said. The wait is over. Football is here. What a weekend it was and so many to go. And so is DraftKings. 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M-A-L-L-E-R. 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The crown is yours. You're going to go there anyway, so do us a solid. Type the code in. Thank you. All right, so our lead story this hour from the National Football League contract quagmire developing hot, dot, dot, dot. So, Patriots quarterback Christian Gonzalez remains in limbo, doing the limbo as he attempts to get a new contract just days before the NFL season begins. New England opens up on a West Coast roadie. They'll take on Seattle in the traditional Wednesday night NFL. Wait, Wednesday night? That's not traditional, but they're going to start on Wednesday night. So if you didn't see the latest update on this over the weekend, perhaps not. Christian Gonzalez says he will not commit to playing in week one without a new deal, meaning there's a possibility that Christian Gonzalez is a healthy scratch for the game on Wednesday night. Say what? Asked about his status for the game against the Seahawks, Gonzalez was vague. He said, I'm focused on today. Asked whether contract negotiations were making any progress over the weekend, Gonzalez responded with simply, quote, I don't know, close quote. All right, so that is a good jumping off point. Let us discuss the question. How are you decoding the messaging from Patriots defensive back Christian Gonzalez, certainly implying that he might not play in the season opener? So I've got McFlurry, New Mexico, and Embassy Suites from East Peoria. And we'll combine all of these things together, and we are going to make a giant buffet. And if you look off to the right at the buffet, you'll see the gabagool. There's a lot of gabagool. It's piled up. And if you look over to the other side, there's the baba ganoush, and in the middle is the jambalaya. And we even have some gumbo in the back, and there's a little matzo ball soup over there and some fettuccine alfredo. So there's a lot going on. Now, first of all, to answer the question, how do you decode what's going on, the messaging with Patriots defensive back Christian Gonzalez? So New England, a lot of people say, well, they have all the leverage because they're the ones that have the money to offer him the contract. They have all the leverage except for the tiny minutia, the little fine print there, little fine print, that they actually need Christian Gonzalez and he doesn't have to play in all the games. There's a misnomer that some people still have that in order to get paid your money and make everything on the up and up, you have to go out there and play in all the games. That is not true. Christian Gonzalez is not negotiating. He's holding the Patriots secondary hostage. It's like a high-stakes game of contractual bark, bark, check in, bark, bark, check in, just like that. He doesn't even have to say the word holdout. Because it's not technically a holdout what the option is. Everybody and their uncle knows that the way this works in the NFL, when you say, yeah, you know, maybe I'll play, maybe I won't, it's the, hey, pay me my money or enjoy 17 weeks of will he or won't he perform? Will he or won't he perform? So Gonzalez is, in many ways, Christian Gonzalez of the Patriots is double dog daring. The man that loves the Orchids of Azure Day Spa, Robert Kraft, he's double dog daring Robert Kraft here to not cheapen out. And he's threatening to become the ultimate shutdown defensive back, meaning he'll shut down when you need him the most and he'll go on a wildcat strike and all of that. So without a new deal, here's how I read the room, decoding what Christian Gonzalez said. Without a new deal, his status becomes McFlurry, He's the McFlurry of the NFL, which means he'll randomly be temporarily unavailable. Patriot fans are going to have to download the McDonald's app just to find out whether or not the soft serve machine will actually be working for Christian Gonzalez. And on Wednesday, will he play? Will he not play? The Patriots are preparing to play the Seattle football team while simultaneously preparing for Gonzo to be Gonzo and adopt the Comcast service window and catch a mysterious case of Wednesday-itis, the Wednesday-itis. Watch out for the Wednesday-itis, a big problem. Now, meanwhile, you've got Mike Vrabel, who insist it is not a distraction, which is generally how coaches announce that something is a giant distraction. When you say it is not a distraction, that generally means it is a distraction. All right, secondly, to Pittsburgh we go, the land of the Yenzer. And Aaron Rodgers, he was at it again, Aaron Rodgers, over the weekend said he plans to disappear from public life after retiring. He said this before, he said it again. Doubling down on this, said when this is done, meaning this season, it's Kaiser Soze, is what he said. Kaiser Soze, so you won't see me. Rodgers, who's 42, insists he has no interest in one of those no-show jobs, those jock talk, grab-ass podcasts, or even worse, TV, where you just chuckle at everything on a pregame show. He says he's not interested in that. Asked about next year, Rodgers said he hopes to be supporting my, quote, my pregnant wife, because we're going to start a family. All right, so Rodgers there. Rodgers says he wants a life of quiet. He said, after 22 NFL seasons focusing on healing his body and starting a family. Oh, isn't that great? Storybook. All right. Rodgers and his wife, Brittany, wink, wink, nod, nod. Okay. Yes. Can you have a baby with a chatbot?
1: That's what I said.
0: We'll find out. Can a chatbot give? Well, it's 2026, so I guess probably so. Anyway, he says that they're not currently expecting a child, but he hopes that she'll be pregnant by this time next year. I wonder how that'll work. All right. So the question, do you believe Steelers quarterback Aaron Rodgers will completely vanish from public life? And he'll just go away, crawl behind the refrigerator, and hang out with the cockroaches. All right, so I have two chances here. All right, and it's two words, either. It's fat chance, FC, fat chance. We are not biased. Aaron Rodgers, all right, what we know about Aaron Rodgers, disappearing from public life, it's kind of like Caesar's Palace turning off the lights to become a monastery. It's not happening. All right. It's not happening. This man has been a 24/7 content machine going back to his days at Cal Berkeley. And now we're supposed to believe he's going to go radio silent. Please. There's going to be no radio silent. Now, sure. That doesn't mean he might not vanish into the Carlsbad caverns, the caves there in New Mexico for 6 months and that's it. And he'll grow another layer to his beard and declare himself spiritually healed. And but sooner than later, he will get the itch. It's the itchy and scratchy show. He'll get the itch. And the next thing you know, he's going to be on a private jet flying into Austin, playing grab ass with his BFF Joe Rogan for 4 hours as they riff on society and what's real and consciousness and ayahuasca and why things are messed up in the Western world and all this stuff. Now, remember, this is a guy that seriously contemplated one of the great performative vice presidential runs in American political history. So he's like, maybe I'll run for VP. You don't trade that for, hey, I'm going to live a quiet life clipping coupons to Target. And they've got the sale on the toilet paper at Target. That's the life that I want. And Rodgers claims that he hates the spotlight, can't stand the spotlight, hates the spotlight. While at the same time demanding the spotlight, right? And he's an attention junkie at its core. That's who he is. And so this is not going to be a goodbye. He will take a little time off when he's done, but it's just going to be an intermission is what it's going to be. All right, meanwhile, to travel. What? Yes, we're going to talk about travel. And Marco Polo. Yeah, the whole thing. I know. Well, there's a game coming up on Thursday, and it's very convenient for fans in America. It's in Australia. Now, we happen to be on the radio in Australia, so good for our friends there in Australia. The Rams are taking a rather unconventional path to take on their opponent, the 49ers. The game's on Thursday. They are traveling nearly 16 hours. The flight's nearly 16 hours from L.A. to Melbourne, where they will open the season against their NFC blood rival. And instead of leaving early to acclimate themselves to Australia, like the Niners have done, Niners have been hanging out there for a while, the L.A. Rams, well, they plan on waiting until not later today on Monday. They're going to leave on Tuesday. What? Yes, the Rams are leaving on Tuesday night for the 16-hour flight. They're keeping players on their normal routine. And this became a thing. Now, Coach Sean McVay was asked about this. He said that the Rams studied multiple travel strategies before deciding that arriving later gave them a competitive advantage rather than maintaining their normal body clocks. Well, as we mentioned, the 49ers have already been in Melbourne for a few days as they have gotten ready for this particular game, hanging out with kangaroos, Aussie Waz, and Aussie Guy. All right, so the question. How much stock do you put in Sean McVay's last minute Rams travel plans to Australia? Is this brilliant, bizarre, or somewhere in between? You make the call. All right, so this is a world. It is a world we call bizarro world. That's what we call it here. So this is what happens when NFL teams have way too much money and too many people that have these highfalutin job titles. And I miss the mom and pop days. You're doing old guy radio, Maller. But I did live in a world where the NFL was a mom and pop business. And in that NFL, that's when football teams would travel like a bunch of plumbers going to a convention at the Embassy Suites East Peoria, where they'd just eat a bunch of fast food and they'd fart and, vomit all over the place and they'd live their life. And that was the NFL. And you didn't worry about sleep patterns and all that stuff. And now we look at the NFL now and these guys are all treated like princes and kings and all that. And so instead we have what used to be called, this is going to be amazing, this term called jet lag. You ever heard of that? Oh, man, Maller, you're such an old guy going jet lag. Yeah, there's this thing called jet lag. Now it's international circadian performative optivision or optimization or optima something. I don't know. Just throw a lot of big words together as long as you get circadian rhythm in there. That's very important. You got to get circadian rhythm in here, and that's what you have to do. So you've got all this going on. Sean McVay's Rams are flying. It's about 8,000 miles from L.A. to Melbourne. So it's 8,000 miles to play a divisional game backed by a very carefully, methodically planned light exposure, sleep science, data, something, something, something. So what's next? Sean McVay personally, he's going to personally tuck in every player, make sure they have matching pajamas. They got to have the matching pajamas. Now, the NFL was about, hey, back in the old days, coaches, players, the playbook. That's it. Coaches, players, the playbook. Now, apparently, and I don't remember when exactly this happened. It happened in the last, like, 15 years or so. The NFL, now, you have to have, like, a NASA mission control approach here to a road trip. Gotta have. Gotta have. So this is known as paralysis by analysis is what this is. They're flying to Australia. And this just in to Fox Sports Radio, the Rams are not colonizing Mars. They're going to Australia. It's going to be okay. It just feels like unnecessarily useless, gimmicky nonsense. It's unnecessary, gimmicky bullcrap is what it is. And now if the Rams look sluggish against the 49ers, how much blame will be placed on the travel arrangements of Sean McVay and the Rams? Well, the answer is rather obvious. The result, of course, with all of these things, the result will dictate how the story gets regurgitated over time. If the Rams lose and the Niners pull this off, it's like, well, Kyle Shanahan did things the right way because the Niners left early and Sean McVay's a dum-dum, dum-dum-dum-dum, because he left late, you know. So the outcome will determine this. This is always to talk about things like momentum and all the bullcrap you people make up about sports and terms like that. And so those type of things, it's always the outcome. Team always has the momentum, and then if the team that has the momentum loses, you forget about momentum because it doesn't fit the narrative. If the Rams are able to win the game on Thursday, it'll be, hey, Sean McVay, the Rams, they just do everything better, blah, blah, blah, blah, blah, blah, blah, blah, blah, blah, blah, blah, blah. Now, if they don't win, well, you know, the opposite obviously will take place. It is the Ben Maller Show. If you would like to be part, 877-99 on Fox. That's 877-996-6369 if you'd like to be part of the program. Straight ahead, we have the most stunning Roger Goodell fact you'll hear all day. The most mind-boggling fact about Roger Goodell. Also, we had an unplanned block party. What is that all about? We'll get to that as well. And we will do it next! But right now, let's go to the Lorena Theater in Sherman Oaks, California, Ventura Boulevard. And let's see if we can find out what hour it is right now. Let's see here. And Lorena, what hour is it? Lorena Theater?
1: Number 4.
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14: Joe Sakic. Joe, thank you for joining us. How are you doing this morning?
15: I'm doing great. How about you guys?
16: Doing great. Have you ever had more of a no-brainer situation than what you just went through with Cale Makar and getting this deal done?
15: Well, yeah. When we had Nathan came up a few years ago.
16: Okay. So, equal. Yeah.
15: So, I mean, and those are the type of guys that basically write their own ticket because they deserve it. And we're just really excited that Cale. I mean, we both sides, we are never wavered off 8 years. We wanted the commitment. He wanted the commitment. And so having that definitely helped the process.
14: Was there a negotiation or was it just kind of like say the number and then I'll sign the paper?
15: No, I mean, yeah, there's a negotiation. But when you have two sides that want to get something done and are on the same page, it's going to get done. I mean, We've probably started mid July, really focusing on it, and you see the numbers come in. And once the other contracts came in, we knew where it was heading. And I just think the two sides wanted to get it done and wanted the 8 years. And for us, it's a huge number, but it's a number that we're excited to be paying Cale. He's worth every penny, and we have him for the next 9 years. He'll finish his career in Colorado, which was always the goal. And it's an exciting day for our organization and obviously the fans and the city. We got to watch one of the best defensemen ever play the game. You can really say that right now. And so we're lucky to have him here for the next 9 years. It's going to be a thrill to watch him wear the Avalanche uniform.
16: Hey, I was going to ask you real quick, since we have you here, about last weekend and in the Avs alumni game. How much fun was that whole weekend, and how much fun was it finally getting back with your former line mates and everything else?
15: We had a great time. I mean, we're all probably a little nervous that you don't want to turn and fall down, which probably almost happened to Kyle. It happened a few times to me where I'd be like, whoop, can't do what I thought I could do. but yeah, it was great. It's always great to get back with the guys and just us being on the ice we had a blast, and all of us are the same. We're like, woof, it was a tough night, tough next morning for sure on the body, but it was a blast. I mean, just getting the guys together in the dressing room, you reminisce, it's like your kids again. Like, you don't have to even see each other for 20 years, and the minute you get back together, it's almost like you were just back to being teammates 20 years prior, trying to win a Stanley Cup, and here we were at the having a great time on the ice. So it's awesome weekend.
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0: 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Don't forget, fifth hour podcast up and running. 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And you want to be part of this show, 877-99 on Fox is the call-in number. We are also available on the X machine at Ben Maller. That's at Ben Maller on the X machine. Lorena is here, FSR Tech Queen.
1: Hi, Bill.
0: Don't talk to me. And Koopa Loop says hello at Bronco Fan. That's Bronco Fan. So thank you. Thank you. Thank you in advance. All right. It is the Ben Maller Show as we press on here through the overnight, and we've been yapping away the night. There was something I was trying to find, but I can't seem to find it. I have a lot of messages in front of me. The one I was looking for, I cannot find. Euphemia in Chicago says matching pajamas included the new analytics. Yeah, if the Rams win and they wear matching, like, onesies, then everyone who travels to Australia in the future has to wear a onesie. Cowboy Drew, who has the Maller cow, which I think went to the slaughterhouse. Cowboy Drew says Rodgers is going to go the way of Alex Jones and wear a tinfoil hat. I'm all
2: for
0: it.
2: Do not touch my cow. Okay? That's my heifer.
0: Cowboy Drew, can we get an update on the Maller cow? Is there another Maller cow? Did the Maller cow really meet its untimely demise? Bill, who's your Bill? Says Ben, Aaron Rodgers, first play, his leg will fall off again like every year. He'll be doing testosterone commercials with Doug Flutie before Thanksgiving. All right. Ferg Dog says, what gives, Ben? You didn't do any Labor Day staples, like which athlete would you invite to your Labor Day barbecue, or what's the best sports weekend of the year? Yeah, I failed. I have failed you. Yeah. How about this one? Which athlete has labored the most in sports? So good. All right, let's go to the phones, and we'll say hello. Eeny, meeny, miny, moe. Let's go to Jeremy, who's, I believe, driving around right now. Let's see if he is out and about in the Commonwealth. Hello, Jeremy. Welcome. You're on the Ben Maller Show.
3: What's up, guys?
0: Hello, Jeremy. Well, you're not driving.
3: Hi, Lorena.
0: Right? Oh, why are you saying hello? Cool. Oh, okay.
1: You're being, hi, Jeremy.
0: You're being polite. You're being very polite.
3: So I called you guys like a couple weeks ago, and I was playing, I forgot what we were playing. But you guys like, oh, call back again. So here I am.
0: Oh, here we go. Yeah. Look at this. A repeat customer. A repeat customer. He's back for more, Jeremy.
3: Yes, sir.
0: What's going on?
3: I'm late for work. Yeah. And I didn't.
1: That was strike one.
3: All right, sorry.
1: Watch your mouth.
0: Hey, we're men here, Lorena. That's how men talk, right, Jeremy? That's how we talk.
3: I'm sorry, Lorena. I'm sorry.
0: He's a masshole, well, right? You're a masshole, Jeremy. You're supposed to talk like
3: that. No, definitely not. No, okay. I think I'm a pretty, like, cool, like, calm, collective, like,
0: it's just a casual F word. That's all. You know.
3: Yeah.
0: You got it.
3: I'm sorry, Lorena.
0: It's a soft F word, not hard F.
3: What I was calling to talk about was, like, I heard you guys talking before, like, the Christian Gonzalez contract. I wanted to call you guys. I was actually on hold before you guys were even talking about it.
0: Oh, yeah. So as I understand it, he only has to play like six games, and that qualifies for him to become a free agent at the end of the year.
3: Listen,
0: so.
3: I'm a diehard Pats fan. Maybe you remember this. My son's name's Brady, okay?
0: Oh, yeah. I remember that. He told me that, yeah.
3: All right. So I'm a diehard Pats fan. The point I'm trying to make is I am so pumped for Wednesday night, which is so, like, crazy, like, Wednesday night this year. Like I don't know what, like, that's weird. But anyway, yeah. I'll take it because I can't wait for regular season football.
0: But remember, Jeremy, you know these first couple games are usually terrible. Very rarely do we get good games early in the year. They're usually bad games. They're usually bad games because it takes a while because the starters don't play in the exhibition season and all that stuff, so... It's like, temper your excitement. It would be fun to see it actually counts for something, but, yeah, it's a little tough. So you're going to go back to bed now? You woke up, thought you had work. You don't have work because it's Labor Day. So you go back to bed. That's the move. No?
3: Like 3:30 every morning. like, because I work in Boston.
0: No, oh, yeah, yeah. But you're not working today, so you don't. I can go back to bed.
3: No,
0: you
3: sir.
0: Know. I got you.
3: So,
0: all right.
3: But yeah,
0: Seahawks are a three and a half point favorite. Seahawks 3.5 point favorite over the Patriots.
3: All right. I'm gonna say 27-24 Patriots. Okay. And I'm not being biased, like, because I know everybody's picking.
0: Are you wearing your white or blue Tom Brady jersey? Which one are you?
3: Well, actually, I have actually even a black Tom Brady.
0: Would you have a red one? I like the red one. I like the cloud.
3: I get the throwback.
0: I like the Pat Patriot taking a deuce. That's my favorite Patriots logo. I do. I love that. Yeah. I love that one. Hey, that's classic.
3: They need to bring that symbol back.
0: I agree. I love that logo, man. That's outstanding. All right, I got to go. Thank you, Jeremy. Get some rest or whatever you're doing. All right, there's Jeremy. He thought he was late for work, but here he is. Let's say hello to Hollering James. Hello, James. All right, thank you for that. Let's say hello to Poppy in San Diego. Hello, Poppy.
4: Hey, Mentor Ben Maller. Beautiful day right here in San Diego, and Memorial Day. Labor Day. Oh, sorry, Labor Day. But yeah, it's great.
0: You just said Memorial Day,
5: and you said it's a beautiful day.
0: How is it a beautiful day, by the way?
4: Oh well,
0: Poppy, we record the show. You're not supposed to say it's daytime. We record it during the day. You effed up the illusion that we're on at night or the morning by saying it's
1: soft
0: during the
1: F,
0: day.
1: Soft F, Ben. Soft F.
0: All right. Sorry about that.
4: Oh, my bad.
0: Yeah.
4: Bad.
0: Poppy, no, remember that. Now we're going to have to start over, Poppy. All right. Let's start over. We'll take it from the top here. I apologize.
4: Take it from one.
0: Clean it in post. All right. Let's go to phones again. Let's say hello to Poppy. Hey, Poppy in San Diego. Did you see the Roger Goodell fun fact of the day? Have you heard about the fun fact of the day?
4: Oh, I haven't, but I would love to hear the fun fact of Mr. Roger Goodell. I'm excited for that.
0: Well, thank you for that. Roger Goodell signs a 4-year contract extension. He continues as the NFL commissioner until 2030. However, did you know that Roger Goodell is poised to become the first ever billionaire commissioner? The first ever billionaire commissioner. That they've done the math on this, and Goodell's career earnings are going to cross the Rubicon at $1 billion in March of 2031. He will be the first ever American or any commissioner to make $1 billion as commissioner.
4: Wow, lots of money in sports. That's very good news for Mr. Roger Goodell. I'm excited.
0: Do you see how impressed Poppy is? Do you not tell that legitimate enthusiasm from Poppy? Let's check back in. James, you have that enthusiasm. Hollering James. James? Uh-oh. Okay. Oh, he's alive. Okay. Yeah. All right. So James agrees, Poppy. James agrees.
4: Yes, okay. And you know another thing I agree? I'm so excited for the picks. I'm going to give you guys picks for the NFL season coming up. And you guys, the best segment, always customers always right. We're going to come back with Leprechaun on the NFL picks. But I want to give you guys a pick for tomorrow. Yeah, baseball, very special day on Labor Day. They're going to be playing in the game that I'm looking at. Tomorrow it's going to be the San Diego Padres.
0: Oh, shocking. Poppy in San Diego is going to pick the Padres. Is that right?
4: Yes, I'm picking the Padres because they're playing against the Nationals, and they're heating up.
0: How are they heating up?
4: Because, you know, it's NL West, and of course the Dodgers are playing tomorrow.
0: The Padres, who are a minus 192 favorite, you're taking the Padres, massive favorite, who I think are the...
4: Uh-huh.
0: They're not the biggest favorite. I think the Blue Jays are a bigger favorite against the Athletics. They're the second biggest favorite on the Labor Day board.
4: Yes, and I'm liking that with the
0: dog. All right, who cares about that? Let's say hello to, let's see here, Marcel in Brooklyn. Hello, Marcel.
6: Oh, happy Labor Day. Coop de Loop, the queen, or should I say the king of Coop Scoop on Entertainment, Lorena, the queen of all things ones and twos on the buttons, and you, my man, the king of overnights and podcaster, just like mine and everyone else.
0: All right, hold on a sec. Time out. We have a update. We have breaking news, Lorena. Breaking news here. Here we go. Breaking news. This is very exciting.
1: Oh,
0: here.
1: I gotta find my breaking news.
0: All right,
1: news
0: here we go.
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1: we
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6: Yes, it is.
0: Some exciting news here we'd like to share.
1: Two more seconds.
0: I'm tap dancing here, Marcel. I'm waiting for the imaging so it sounds more official, the bull crap I'm about to say here. So here we go.
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0: All right, this just into Fox Sports Radio. Cowboy Drew tells us the Maller heifer is producing around 6.5 to 7 gallons of delicious, healthy milk per day.
6: What?
1: Wow.
0: Yeah, the Maller cow, baby. Let me tell you. Thank you. Or her.
6: One.
0: Yes, the Maller cow producing.
6: Cowboy is going to be joining my campaign for the first time.
0: Cowboy Drew, I didn't know about that, but the Maller cow, if you don't know, we have a cow named Maller, and 6.5, 7 gallons per day, getting ready to hit the stall here shortly, Cowboy
4: Yay.
0: Drew says.
4: Yay!
0: Yeah, alright, Marcel, somebody wants to say hello to you, Marcel, you want to guess who it is?
6: Oh, put the random caller.
0: All right.
6: Number two.
0: Random caller. All right.
6: The idiot card, people.
0: No, let's see who this is. Random caller, you're on the air, random caller. Hello.
6: It's following James.
0: Oh, you knew that right away. We couldn't fool. You can't fool Marcel in Brooklyn. Let's say hello to Mike the Leprechaun. Hello, Mike.
6: He's my total enemy, people.
0: he's got the stupid rubber jacket.
8: How did the Yankees do yesterday?
6: Oh, they lost to the Padres, idiot card.
8: I know. Is it true when you go to Yankee Stadium, you pee in the sink?
6: Sir, that is totally unacceptable and incorrect.
8: Well, you have to take off your leather pants first.
6: No. Ben, eliminate him right now, please.
0: All right. I apologize, Marcel. Let's go back. Random caller, you're on the air, random caller. Hello.
6: Yeah, random caller. No Mike the Idiot Con, people. We want random callers, and that's it. Who's this? Can somebody tell what Fox Sports Radio listeners the name is?
0: I don't have a name on this call. Who do you think this caller is? What do you think here?
6: Still hollering, James? Duh.
0: I don't hear him. Oh, there he is. That's definitely him. All right, we'll put him back on hold. Caller, you're on the air. Hello, caller. Welcome.
6: Yeah, welcome, caller, to here and the Ben Maller Show. Who is this and where are you calling from?
8: Respect. To get respect, you have to show respect.
6: Oh, no! No! It's Mike the Idiot Cop, people! Delete him! Eliminate him!
0: Okay,
6: right now!
0: Very emotional, Marcel. I don't know why. Let's go to a random caller, unscreen. Caller, you're live on the air. It's the Ben Maller Show.
6: No.
0: Hello, caller. You're on the air. Line two. Hello, caller. Line two. Line two not paying attention. I'm sorry, Marcel. Line two did not pay attention.
6: It's
0: a bad job by line two. All right,
6: talking for line two. I have the player of the morning coming your way for you, my man. It's from your Los Angeles Dodgers. I know your back-to-back champs going to be in the winning streak so far, but in the meantime, your food picks, and let's get into it.
0: All right, I believe you had some fettuccine Alfredo and some chicken parm.
6: I get the chicken parmesan.
0: Yeah, the chicken parmesan. Lorena.
6: You got the same thing with me and Ben. Go right ahead.
1: I think you had a Bob's Big Boy Burger.
6: Oh, not
1: with onion rings.
0: In Toluca Lake?
1: Yeah.
0: Mm-hmm. Oh, that's a classic Bob's Big Boy. That's where all the car shows.
1: Good. I got the Big Boy combo.
0: Jay Leno likes that, yeah. Kubalo, please.
6: Yeah, me with Ben with the war chicken. Go right ahead.
5: I think you had Domino's.
6: Oh, pizza?
5: Yep.
6: Not a mixed match it is.
0: Sorry. And all right, reveal the answer.
6: Chicken parmesan it is.
0: Yeah, that's a winner.
6: The player of the morning is Rookie Beck from your Los Angeles.
0: All right, Very nice.
6: 7-5 last night.
0: Thank you for that, Marcel. We do have coming up in a few minutes
6: here. The chicken parmesan.
0: We don't have that, but we do have Maller Militia Feud. That'll be coming up in a couple minutes. But Slug is cashing a golden ticket right now from Viva Las Vegas.
9: I've got a golden ticket. I've got a golden ticket.
0: I don't know if you heard, Slug. I dedicated a whole podcast to those mashed potatoes. I just want you to know that. My whole.
9: No, wait. Where do I find that? I didn't hear that. I'm sorry.
0: Saturday's pod was a tribute to the mashed potatoes. So that's it.
9: Okay, I'm going to have to check that out there.
0: Yeah.
9: I gotta get you the recipe.
0: You said you were, man. Come on, people.
9: I really will.
0: All right. I'm going to make that this weekend. If you send me the recipe, I'll make it this weekend. So.
9: Yeah. Okay. Tomorrow I'm going to go print it out and I'll send it to you.
0: All right. You're the man.
9: But I got to tell you, that's a crap take on the Rams going to Australia. You ever been to Australia?
0: No, I've never been to Australia. No,
9: I've been a few times. I was just in Melbourne recently and I got to tell you.
0: Yeah.
9: Hey, you're out of your mind if you think you're just going to go and just roll out of bed and just be as, you know, 100%.
0: But they do you understand they're in like the plane's going to be like a lab, Slug. They're going to have, like, they have, sleeping pills for everybody. They've got, you got to sleep a certain amount of time on the plane. They got beds on the plane. It's a whole to do.
9: I'm telling you, dude, the sky looks different down there. Everything will throw you off. I mean, it's awesome. And you should get there. They should get there early and take in the sights and everything and then get acclimated. I'm going to tell you, there's going to be an upset.
0: Yeah, you're going over to the book there. You, as a Raider fan, Slug, a big Raider fan, you're calling your shot right now, Slug, that the 49ers are going to pull off the upset to begin the year?
9: I hate to say it.
0: Nah, you don't hate to say it.
9: What do I care about the Rams? I used to go to Rams games all the time with my best friend's family back in the day when they totally blew.
0: No, that must have been at the
9: Chris Everett and
0: the Big A back in the day.
9: Willie Flipper Anderson,
0: the greatest receiver of all time. Willie Flipper Anderson, the greatest game in NFL history for a receiver.
9: All the greats.
0: Yeah. All right. Well,
5: Chris Everett.
0: What are you talking about, Coop? What are you laughing at me for? What are you chuckling at?
5: Nothing.
0: All right. He had the single greatest day for a receiver. He has the record for the most receiving yards in the game. Willie Flipper Anderson. Against the Saints, I believe, it was a nighttime game, I remember.
9: I think that bum, wide receiver out of Broncos there for you, so, you better do something for me, Coop.
0: Oh, Waddle?
9: Yeah.
0: Yeah, Jalen Waddle, yeah. Alright, I got a game, Slug.
9: Love you.
0: Alright, love you, thank you. Go away. This is a great Slug. Alright, I need some contestants. We're gonna have a brief game of the Maller Militia feud. We'll get to that. 877-99 on Fox, 877-996-6369. We'll get to the Maller Militia feud and we will do it next.
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5: Did you see that, like, a part of the Dan Quinn, he's trying to change the culture with the Manders, and so a part of the mission there, or his strategy, was they had a spelling bee. He made the Manders have a spelling bee this year.
22: What?
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22: What did that... What culture are you trying to change?
5: It's camaraderie. It's a team building activity, Andy.
22: A spelling bee?
5: Yes.
22: You sure? Because I'm going to tell you how I'm going to approach that if we ever have a station spelling bee.
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22: OK, Kevin Shockey.
12: You don't think you could pull it off?
22: I'm purposely throwing the match so I don't have to do any more.
12: Let me give you one of the words from the Mander Spelling Bee, and you let me know if you can get it. Miscellaneous.
22: Yeah, probably not.
12: Right.
22: Miscellaneous.
12: Ooh.
22: So close.
12: You needed to elaborate further and put in an E.
22: Where?
12: Miscellaneous.
22: Oh, okay.
12: Miscellaneous, not miscellaneous.
22: Well.
12: It's my fourth grade teacher. Miscellaneous.
22: Your old nickname if you're not careful.
12: That was Bud Black talked about old miscellaneous a couple of times, I think.
13: Diarrhea.
22: You pause at the wrong time. That really changes into something else.
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0: on Fox Sports Radio as we work our way through the overnight hours here. Early morning now on this Labor Day. The Maller Militia feud moments away. Reminder, the Ben Maller Show podcast is up and running. Well, not quite yet. It'll be up after the show. We haven't finished the show. You can listen to the entire show each hour. There's a best of version, which is 1.3 seconds long. So make sure to check out at some point today the Ben Maller Show podcast and also the fifth hour podcast from the weekend. Yeah, it's amazing. You gotta check that out. Come on now.
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4: The Lakers?
5: I believe the answer is the Clippers.
2: That is the top answer. 40 points. It's Maller Militia Feud.
0: Terrible imaging. Let's get to the game. We welcome in our contestants. We have Greg in New Hampshire. Good morning, Greg. Hello.
6: Good morning, Ben. Good to talk to you, man.
0: Good to talk to you, my man. And you are going to play. And if you don't win this game, there'll be a federal investigation. You're going against Hollering James. Hello, James. You called back to play the game. Is that correct, James?
7: I called back and Coop said I was sleeping.
0: Oh, you weren't sleeping at all. We would never put you on the air while you were sleeping.
7: I was snoozing.
0: Yeah, whatever. All right, let's play the game. One, two, or three, quickly, please. Lorena Coop, anybody?
8: Oh, I'm going with number two. I think that would be a good one for this.
0: All right, gentlemen, your name is your buzzer, and here we go if you want to answer. And 100 people surveyed, the top 1, 2, 3, 4, 5 answers on the board. Name a food that is messy. A food. James.
6: Greg.
0: James.
7: A food that is messy? Mash. Mush.
0: No, that's shockingly incorrect, James. All right, Greg, 100 people surveyed. 1, 2, 3, 4, 5 answers on the board. Top 5 answers. Name a food that is messy to eat.
6: I'd say ice cream.
0: Ice is that? No, ice cream is not on there. How about that? Wait,
8: it does melt, though.
0: Yeah, you're right. It is messy. You got to eat it fast. In the summer. This survey
6: is from.
0: Okay, calm down. 100 people surveyed. Top 5 answers on the board. We're 0 for 2 so far. Name a food that's messy to eat, James.
7: Hollering James.
0: Yes.
7: A food that's messy is mashed potatoes.
0: James,
8: what is you and mush?
0: It's still not mashed potatoes, James.
6: Did he say that before?
0: I think he did.
8: He said just mush before.
0: All right, Greg, go ahead. Name a food. You guys haven't gotten one right. Name a food that's messy to eat. Go ahead, Greg.
6: Sure, it's probably like wings, buffalo wings.
0: We'll take that. Chicken wings. Yeah, that was on there.
8: Yeah.
0: Mm-hmm. All right. Yeah, go again, Greg. Food that is messy to eat. Top 4 answers on the board.
6: Sloppy Joe.
0: That is messy, but that was not on there. Too specific. James. Come on, James.
7: Spaghetti.
0: What? What are you doing? You know, the wings was already. All right, the other answers were
8: spaghetti,
0: ribs, spaghetti, burgers, and watermelon. I thought he said chicken. Didn't he say chicken?
8: He said spaghetti.
0: Hey, it's Maller here. The wait is over. 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
10: I asked you this question earlier. Is there anybody in sports that reaches the, what I think we call the Dolly Parton level of 100% approval rating. Just beloved across the board.
3: Let's hear it, people. 303-504-0925. Nate has asked this to a few people in break, and none of us can come up with anyone that's started and finished beloved.
10: Yeah.
3: Everybody has a hiccup. Michael Jordan has got, well, frankly, Michael Jordan, I think, just coming off of The Last Dance,
10: yeah,
3: didn't do himself any favors.
10: Yeah.
3: People are like, God, I don't know if I really like that guy. You know what I mean?
10: Mm-hmm.
3: O.J. Simpson was a beloved actor and football player. I don't have to tell you how that story ended.
10: Yeah, do you remember Livestrong bracelets?
3: Yeah.
10: Yeah.
3: Yeah.
10: No, those were everywhere.
3: Lance Armstrong. That didn't end very well.
10: Mm-hmm.
3: There just seems to always be something. I felt like Brett Favre for a long time had some good things going. Then the stories about him came out in multiple fashions, whether it was with the Jets, there was some stuff still with the Packers,
11: he had
3: the pill addiction.
10: Tiger Woods.
3: Tiger Woods has had like a WWE heel turn in a lot of ways, is he not?
10: Yeah. I'm trying to think of.
3: I told you Hulk Hogan was like a beloved wrestler. Not anymore.
10: Not so much.
3: No.
10: Again, don't Google.
3: Everybody seems to find out stuff they don't want to about a lot of these folks in post-life.
2: 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Tuesday night was a banger at Rooftop Social in Rhino for our Rock Paper Tickets tournament to send a lucky listener off to the Broncos season opener in Kansas City September 14th.
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1: The Dodgers won the late ball game against Washington 7-5 on Mookie Betts' three-run homer in the bottom of the eighth. LA DH Shohei Ohtani was out again due to his injuries, but should be back on Monday. The Padres beat the Yankees and Gerrit Cole 4-3, starting the game with three straight homers. Wins for Arizona and Texas in college football in Nashville. Number 9-ranked Ole Miss won on a 48-yard field goal on the final play, beating number 24-ranked Louisville 41-38. In Green Bay, number 4 Notre Dame all over Wisconsin 41-13. In Seattle, 17th ranked Washington beat Washington State 24-10. In women's basketball, Team USA shot 29% from the floor but still beat Italy 55-52 at the World Cup in Berlin. Christopher Bell won the NASCAR race at Darlington, his first victory this year. And Carlos Alcaraz won his match at the US Open. I'm Steve DeSager.
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8: And sitting in for the Pros and the Joe, here's Brian Noe and Anthony Gargano.
14: Well, good morning, good morning, good morning, good morning. I'm Anthony Gargano. He's Brian Noe. 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Go to work. All right, well, speaking of work, college football, baby. Listen, college football spent 8 months trying to tell us what it's going to be. And then it gave us Lane Kiffin kicking the door down over Dabo, Michigan stealing a second from God, and then Louisville and Ole Miss last night playing until midnight. Oh, my God, I missed this. Bry, it was unbelievable. What a freaking weekend.
15: It was fantastic, and man, life is worth living again, you know, with ball being back. It has meaning. I have purpose, you know, otherwise I'm just aimlessly walking around. Like, I feel like I need to do something. I don't know what it, now I know what it is. Now I know what it is. It's being devoted to ball. And what a nightcap last night. I'm watching my Irish, my precious Notre Dame football team, you know, just in the slog of a first half against Wisconsin. Meanwhile, we've got Ole Miss and Louisville, which turns into just an epic game.
14: Oh, dude, my TV was smoking. I was going back and forth.
15: Oh, it was so, that night was

0: unbelievable.
1: Are you kidding me?
0: Defense optional, Ant. Defense right. optional. That was a ton of fun at the end. It was a light show in the second half.
1: I know. It was awesome. All right, let's talk about your Irish, because I kind of like them, too. I'm with you. It's Lambeau. It's Notre Dame, Wisconsin. And you're right. Like, you know, it's 13-10 at halftime, and then the Irish pull away. Defense played well. Here's my one concern. Now, obviously, when you miss Love and Price, right, like two guys who are going to start as rookies for their NFL teams come this week, you're going to suffer on the ground a little bit. But, man, they lack firepower a little bit. Now, it's early, and I'm not making any rash judgments, but I'm a little worried about being explosive, especially what we saw from the weekend.
0: Yeah, I get it, and listen, when you're losing the third overall pick, the 32nd overall pick in the same backfield last season, that, like you said, that's a lot of firepower that's missed. But to me, Notre Dame's problems in the first half particularly, it started up front. It's the O-line. It's like, if you had Love and Price back there, and they're not doing anything either, as special as they are. There's nowhere to go. In the second half, it loosened up. They made a substitution, and that paid dividends. But man,
1: I thought they were conservative too. Like,
0: oh, so conservative.
1: Like, it was ridiculous. Like, you saw Wisconsin was crowding the box, and they clearly went in to take away the run game, right? Yeah. So I kept thinking, all right, well, you got to get CJ Carter, Heisman Trophy candidate, right? Like, let CJ air it out. And they were conservative, man.
0: I remember
1: run
0: the old
1: first
0: school.
1: Down, run second down.
0: Remember the you old know. School, let Russ cook, you know, Russell Wilson with the Seahawks?
1: Yes.
0: That's what it was last night. It was like, let CJ Carr cook, please.
1: Yeah.
0: And it was full of, all right, it's 3rd and 5. Let's throw it 3 yards. And even if he catches it, he's going to get tackled short. And it's just like, what are we doing? Come on.
1: I know.
0: Push the ball downfield. But it was, like you said, so conservative, so safe. It was annoying is what it was.
1: It really was, because, you know, it's funny. I got my buddy Boo is a huge Notre Dame, like number one Notre Dame fan.
0: Yeah.
1: You know, he's a typical, you know, Irish kid from Philadelphia, Subway alum type of kid who got he and I got our first tattoos at like 17 years old. And he got the Fighting Irish on his.
0: What did you get?
1: I got Italy.
0: You got Italy. You got the Fighting Irish. Right, I love it. Yeah.
1: We were 17 years old, grew up in South Philly, and I got Boot of Italy on my the map on my calf, and he got the Fighting Irish. And so when I started covering sports, I used to bring him to when I did Notre Dame games. I would make him do the trip with me. He, like, you know, loved it. So I always had a rooting interest for the Irish, and I'm with you. I do think, and you're right about the whole line, but I do think I worried about the explosiveness. Like, you know, I mean, it's early, but we saw it. Like, if you saw this weekend, it was an awesome weekend, right? Jeremiah Smith on Friday, Malachi Toney, right? Like, you look you know, Texas, like the big boys flexed, man.
0: Yeah, like Malachi was unbelievable.
1: Uncoverable.
0: Yes, in that game against Stanford. That was pretty sweet. He wears number one right now because he says he's the number one wide receiver. He might be right about that. Well, yeah, there's
1: Jeremiah Smith. It's two of them. I mean, they're ridiculous. They're amazing. They're two babies, right? Like, they both came out in a day of reclass. They're out early.
0: Yeah. It's like, do you mean the number one guy on like Miami's depth chart? Cause number one in the country, there's this guy named Jeremiah Smith who is a man is he still a teenager? I'd imagine.
1: Yeah.
0: Crazy. But yeah, Malachi, number one. And then he goes for 234 receiving yards, a Miami single game record. That's the thing. Like, if you set the UTEP single game record, that's cool. You set the Miami single game record. Michael Irvin's still on your sideline watching all your games. Like, they've had some dudes through that program. And you did something more than anybody else in the history of that school has done. That's pretty special. Darian Mensah, you talk about hitting the ground running. My gosh, he looked unbelievable against
1: them. He looked ridiculous, man. He looked ridiculous. You know, it's funny. I know, a couple of the guys that were on the staff at Duke, and they're like, dude, my man can play. He can play in a big way.
0: He can, man. Wow. You saw everything. I know. Listen, it's almost like this is a weird comparison, Ant, but it's like NBA Summer League. Where you're like, okay, should we make a big deal of this?
1: Right.
0: And it's like, look, man, bombing threes, that's going to translate when it's ones versus ones, you know?
1: Yes.
0: So that's the thing. I know they're playing Stanford, but the way Darian Mensah threw with anticipation, with accuracy, he's throwing dots all night. It's like, that's going to translate against the big boys, man. He looked special against Stanford.
1: It will. And to your point, listen, like, I know that program went down, but then you got Andrew Luck back second year as the GM. He's putting it back together. I think he's doing a good job. And to your point, that will translate.
0: Yeah.
1: Like, what you see was real. Like, you know, we could always look at week one and, you know, you're playing nobody and what's real and what's fugazi. I mean, that's real. I mean, he already throws a better ball than Beck does.
0: Yeah. Oh yeah. There's no doubt. I mean, it's just one of those things. You watch him and it just pops off your TV screen. You're like, oh my gosh. First touchdown, he basically threw it blind.
1: Yeah.
0: Right? The rush is right in his face and he's like, all right, Tony's going to probably be in this spot. I'm just going to lay it up to him. But that was, I'm pretty sure he just threw it to a spot instead of seeing him open. That was an unbelievable throw. That's a throw that you would see with him being in that program for 2-3 years, not his first game with brand new teammates.
1: That's an NFL throw.
0: Yeah, absolutely. It is.
1: That's an NFL throw, knowing where your guy's going to be and you let it go. I mean, that's quarterback play. I mean,
0: that's what's so interesting about this first week, Ant, is it's like, I don't want to overreact to certain things, but I also don't want to underreact. I hate how Notre Dame's O-line looked in the first half. It's like,
1: overreact all day. This is what it's about.
0: Yeah, there you go.
1: Football's back.
0: I'll tell you this, man. This might be an overreaction. Indiana has zero chance to repeat. Did you see? They got outgained by North Texas. Who almost their entire team was like, let's go to Oklahoma State. You know, let's transfer over there. They outgained IU. What do you think's going to happen when they're playing real teams? They are not repeating, man. This is not the same IU team as last season.
1: No. And you know what's wild is like with the portal, this is why it's freaking awesome to be honest with you, man. With the portal, you don't kind of know. Right? Like, you really don't, you have an idea, but you really don't know. Like, Hoover comes in for Indiana and you go, all right, but here's where they lack. Like, they lack this, that they had dudes, right? They were, by the way, 23 and 24 years old.
0: Yeah,
1: they had dudes up front on both sides of the ball.
0: Yeah.
1: And that's what, you know, I don't see it. Cause I think Hoover will be fine, but I don't see the dudes. And, you know, I mean, are they going to be able to run the ball like they did last year? That's where I don't see it.
0: That was on such a high level. Like, I don't know what was most alarming with IU. I would say it's the defense, where it's like North Texas is moving the ball on you steadily throughout the game.
1: Yeah.
0: It's like Indiana, you saw it dominance defensively in many games last season. And
1: Oregon.
0: I'm not seeing dominance. Oregon. Oh my gosh.
1: Right.
0: Yeah,
1: the pick six to start the game.
0: Oh man.
1: Complete.
0: That was ugly.
1: You know, Avalanche, you know, Dante Moore couldn't move. And we'll get to Oregon in a minute because they struggled. Oh,
0: nothing makes me feel dumber, by the way, is when you lay a big number. And they flirt with losing. Like, I'm watching that game and, you know, I'm at the gym for the very beginning of it. And I look up and I'm like, is that live? Cause it's 7-0 Boise right now. Like, that's live. Oh no, this is not good at all. Oh, that was a terrible performance by Oregon.
1: Oh God, it was awful. Awful. And you know, I the numbers wound up being respectable.
0: Yeah.
1: For Dante,
0: yeah.
1: but.
0: Yeah, his numbers were great, but man, overall.
1: But they were second half too. That was a second half kind of bloke numbers. They should not have been.
0: It's just one of those games where, you know, everything that could go wrong did. for a while where it's, all right, it's fourth and six and Boise's going to run up to the line and Oregon jumps offside and it's like, oh, thanks. Now it's fourth and one. We'll definitely go for that. We weren't even going to run a play. You know, it's like a, like a personal foul penalty after the whistle. And you're like, what are you guys doing right now? You're just killing yourselves. It was a horrible performance by the Ducks.
1: But speaking of the horrible, right? Let's get into this because the most horrible moment was Michigan.
0: Oh my gosh.
1: Yeah. I mean, that was outrageous.
0: Unbelievable.
1: It's a Hail Mary. Game's over. They're celebrating. No. Let's go to replay.
0: Yeah.
1: And it's amazing because this phantom, he touched the ball and even McCauley was like, I don't see that. I don't know where they're coming from.
0: Right. Yeah.
1: The play. And then and then bingo, Michigan wins. And that, stealing the second.
0: Oh man.
1: I mean that's outrageous. I mean, we can't talk about that enough, Al. They just stole a game.
0: It was crazy because I do love the first part of it because the guys in the booth are like, so if it passes the end line, does that mean that the play is over then or what are we doing?
1: Right. Like, we're trying to figure out what it means.
0: Yeah. Right. They're like,
1: when does the second actually matter?
0: Oh, it's unbelievable. But you know what? I hate to say it, cause I got screwed on that one, by the way. This'll hurt your betting heart. I had the in-game under. Cause it was like 5 minutes to go and I'm like, who's scoring a touchdown? You basically had to see a touchdown be scored to lose the game.
1: Oh, right.
0: Cause
1: you figured you're going to win it. Right.
0: So I'm like, Western Michigan's not scoring a touchdown. Right. I have a hard time believing Michigan scoring. I'm hitting the in-game under twice. Right. And then the Hail Mary happens the second time.
1: Oh, that's
0: and I'm like,
1: brutal.
0: Are you kidding me right now? But that's the thing, Ant, is I think they might have gotten it right. As a guy who lost bets because of that extra second being put on the clock, I think they did. But the problem is, all we're going by is what you see on your TV screen, right? And what you need to see is ACC games. When you hear the conversation, when you hear the replay booth having the, like, all right, what do you see there? All right, let's rewind it to there. All right, you see, there is 1 second left. Are we all in agreement? Like, we need to hear that conversation and see what they see.
1: Yeah.
0: Instead of just your TV screen. When you go by your TV screen, there's no way there was a second left.
1: No. Like Friday night, like they did the ACC review. You remember that?
0: Oh yeah.
1: And it was awesome. Like it was. It's like, you know, you're listening to them go through it. All right. I forget what the play was. Was it a fumble or whatever it was? And they talk it through. Here's the problem. Like, when does the second, stop? Like,
0: it's just when it touches a player. And on our TV screen, you're like, okay, 000, it hasn't touched the Western Michigan guy. This game is over.
1: Right.
0: But if you're like, well, it sounds as shady as can be, right, Andrew?
1: I know.
0: It sounds like, no, we're just coworkers. We're having lunch. Right. It's all professional. It's on the up and up. Yeah, she's a smoking hot blonde, but that has nothing to do with anything. It sounds so shady. Well, our clock wasn't exactly synced to the NBC clock, and you're like, yeah, right. Okay. You have to see what they see, or otherwise you're never going to believe them.
1: No. I just hate that. I hate like litigating the game to that piece of it.
0: I know it. Yeah.
1: I mean, you know, listen, to your point, Western Michigan's not going to file an appeal. So, you know, they say it was right.
0: Would say like, no, that's BS, it would be them. And they were like, you know what?
1: Yes.
0: Yeah, I think they got it right.
1: But you're stealing a second from God. I don't care what it is. I mean, you're stealing the second from
0: you God. Are. But I will say this is on with Western Michigan in college football, Ant, if it's a Hail Mary situation and the opposing guy has any shred of a chance to catch the ball, knock him over. Like give up 15 yards and make them earn it. Don't just give it to them. So that's on Western Michigan also. I hate that the second was put back on the clock. But it is what it is, and you can't allow a guy to just catch a pass right in the middle of your entire defense. Just bowl him over and say, all right, See if you can do it from the, yeah, I don't know, plus 42 yard line or wherever they would have been spotted, right? You don't just give them what they gave them. You can't do that.
1: No, it's funny. I don't know why they're not taught more to do that stuff.
0: Yeah.
1: Because with it, like, at some point they got to change the rule to at the end of a game, if the foul occurs in the end zone, the ball's got to be at the 2 yard line or it's 1 yard line, whatever you want to do. Mm-hmm. But it's such a, it's funny. Steve Spagnuolo is a good friend of mine and, we always talk about this stuff and like what they're taught, he teaches his guys that at the end of games that he'll just keep committing penalties.
0: Yeah.
1: You know, you get away with it.
0: And that's a spot foul in the NFL, you know, right?
1: Right.
0: Like, you're only giving up 15, Spags would be like, knock him the hell over. Like,
1: yes.
0: And that is actually
1: taught. Like, they're taught that. And to your point, I don't know why in the world you don't, it's not taught correctly like that.
0: You can't allow that, man. You can't, it's not even a spot foul. It's a 15-yard defensive pass interference penalty. Just commit a foul. Commit 10 in a row if they have a chance to catch it. Eventually, one's gonna fly out of the back of the end zone.
1: That's what you gotta try to do. I mean, that's what you have to do.
0: Yeah.
1: But it's a shame. That would have been one of the great upsets, you know, week one, Western.
0: Oh, it's brutal. And it turned into like Michigan storming the field after beating a MAC school. And it's like, what just happened, man?
1: Yeah,
0: this is Western
1: weak.
0: Michigan's moment and they blew it, man.
1: I have no ill will towards them, but come on. I mean, it's weak. Yeah. You can't storm the field after that. Stop.
0: That's
1: please. You got lucky. You stole a second and you won a game. Like
0: from God. I love that. Right. He stole it from God. It's like, where are the second?
1: Yeah, well, they're going to repay that second at some point. God will get it back.
0: That's right. Absolutely, man.
1: That's how life works.
0: Huh? Right. When you go in, you're like, holy cow, this team's favored by 41.5. This team's favored by 38.5. Turned out to be a great weekend, even though we didn't have the sexiest of matchups.
1: Oh my God, it was awesome.
0: It was great.
1: I don't know what it is, dude. It because we missed it so much.
0: Oh yeah.
1: I don't know. I just thought this weekend.
0: It
1: was
0: still
1: great.
0: Even, you know, like, if you're starving and someone gives you some stale ramen noodles.
1: Right.
0: Right? It's like, that's the greatest meal ever. It's partially that, but it really was awesome.
1: It was. Quarterback play.
0: The game last night, Ole Miss, Louisville was down by two touchdowns. With hardly any time. I don't know how they tied it up. That 3rd and 6 with the tight rope on the sideline to make it 38-31. That was an insane play, man. There was just unbelievable plays being made in that game.
1: Keenholz,
0: great.
1: Keenholz, think about this, right? In the first half.
0: Yeah.
1: He looked like he couldn't complete a pass.
0: He
1: right?
0: looked like it was his first start, you know?
1: Yeah.
0: It's like,
1: and like,
0: man,
1: you go,
0: oh,
1: you're not
0: going to
1: be able to throw the ball. Like, obviously big, strong, can run it. Like, but he missed two layups, right?
0: Oh, yes.
1: Had the two layups. The one was just right
0: just
1: there.
0: Just get it to him. He walks in. He could do the Michael Jackson moonwalk into the end zone. They're still not going to catch him. There's no one around the guy and he missed him. Yeah.
1: And
0: sure.
1: Then God bless the kid. He looks like Josh Allen in the second half.
0: I know. He couldn't be stopped, man. Like running on the ground. I had a little prop bet on his rushing yards, and you'd be proud of me.
1: Nice.
0: It made up for the extra second against Michigan, but
1: nice.
0: Yeah, no, he came alive in the second half. And Chambliss is a stud. That dude is
1: you're in a shootout and he's your quarterback. Can have any quarterback. I'll take Trinidad all day long. God.
0: He's a
1: did you see the darts?
0: Man.
1: I mean, he's throwing darts.
0: Yes. And elusive.
1: In coverage.
0: He's fantastic, man. He really is.
1: I was so glad he got that extra year of eligibility just so I could watch him.
0: I know it, right? Can you imagine? Where would he be right now if not for that extra year? Who knows?
1: Yeah, I mean, he'd be backing up somebody. Yeah,
0: he'd be in the NFL, but that's what's crazy. Sometimes the league is too hot on a guy and sometimes they're just not hot enough. I feel like the NFL is not hot enough on Chambliss where it's like,
1: I agree.
0: He comes out, he might be, you know, like a third or, you know, like later round. I'm like, what?
1: I mean,
0: really?
1: He can sling it, right?
0: Yeah.
1: He can move.
0: Yeah.
1: Like, I get he's not 6'5", but jeez.
0: Crazy, yeah.
1: I mean, he can sling it. All right, we take a quick TO. We come back, and we got to talk Lane. You want to talk about the ultimate flex? Oh my God. All right. All the time. The Vanity Fair piece, right? All off season was all the evils of Lane, LSU. And meanwhile, he comes in and just kicks the door down. Mm. And meanwhile, Dabo was behind it, is on the ground right now.
0: Wow.
1: We got to talk about it. Brian No, Anthony Gargano in for the pros and the Joe. 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
4: Joe Sakic. Joe, thank you for joining us. How are you doing this morning?
5: I'm doing great. How about you guys?
6: Doing great. Have you ever had more of a no-brainer situation than what you just went through with Cale Makar and getting this deal done?
5: Well, yeah. When we had Nathan came up a few years ago.
6: Okay. So equal, so, yeah.
5: I mean, and those are the type of guys that basically write their own ticket because they deserve it. And, we're just really excited that Cale, I mean, we never wavered off 8 years. We wanted the commitment. He wanted the commitment. And so having that definitely helped the process.
4: Was there a negotiation or was it just kind of like, say the number and then I'll sign the paper?
5: No, I mean, yeah, there's a negotiation, but when you have two sides that want to get something done and are on the same page, it's going to get done. I mean, we've probably started mid-July, really focusing on it, and you see the numbers come in, and once the other contracts came in, we knew where it was heading, and I just think the two sides wanted to get it done, and wanted the 8 years, and for us, it's a huge number, but it's a number that we're excited to be paying. Cale, he's worth every penny, and we have him for the next 9 years. He'll finish his career in Colorado, which was always the goal, and it's an exciting day for our organization and obviously the fans and the city. We got to watch one of the best defensemen ever play the game. You can really say that right now. And so we're lucky to have him here for the next 9 years. It's going to be a thrill to watch him wear the Avalanche uniform.
6: Hey, I was going to ask you real quick, since we have you here, about last weekend and in the Avs alumni game. How much fun was that whole weekend, and how much fun was it finally getting back with your former line mates and everything else?
5: We had a great time. I mean, we're all probably a little nervous that you don't want to turn and fall down, which probably almost happened. It happened a few times to me where I'd be like, whoop, can't do what I thought I could do. but yeah, it was great. It's always great to get back with the guys and just us being on the ice again, we had a blast, and all of us at the same. We're like, woof, it was a tough night, tough next morning for sure on the body, but it was a blast. I mean, just getting the guys together in the dressing room, you reminisce, it's like your kids again. Like, you don't have to even see each other for 20 years, and the minute you get back together, it's almost like you were just back to being teammates 20 years prior, trying to win a Stanley Cup, and here we were at DU having a great time on the ice. So it's awesome weekend.
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0: Welcome back to Pros, a Cup of Joe. And then for the guys, Brian New, I'm Anthony Gargano. That's right. As we hang out from the Fox Sports Radio studios. And, listen, I respect a pickup that's built to do the job without making a fuss. 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Talking, what a weekend to start. College football owns Labor Day weekend, and a happy Labor Day to everybody out there. And, it did not disappoint. Starring the headliner all spring and summer, Bri, was Lane Kiffin.
1: Oh, right? Man.
0: Lane was the star of the spring and the summer.
1: Absolutely.
0: I mean, you know, with all the warts and everything else, all the genius, all of it wrapped up in the one, having all the attention on him, including a Vanity Fair piece that comes out just hours before the opener, in which it was like, keep the hotties away from him.
1: Yeah. And I mean, then he does the people's elbow on Dabo and Clemson, and
0: oh
1: they
0: my God.
1: Put it on him. And if that score was like, all right, LSU, they beat up Bethune-Cookman, you know, they put
0: right.
1: it on Elon,
0: yeah.
1: or it's yeah. like, okay, I get it, it's 51-10. That's Clemson, man. They have
0: yeah.
1: some NFL talent on that roster, and they got dismantled, man. That was ugly from the Clemson side, but beautiful from the LSU side. That was a beatdown.
0: It was. Levitt looked terrific.
1: Yeah, he did.
0: Right? Like, and you know Lane's going to have fun with him because he could throw it, and he's such a threat at running the football. There's so many things you could do with him. I mean, I don't know about you. I was wondering about their defense and what their defense is going to look like. And, I mean, it shut down Clemson pretty good.
1: Oh, man. That Clemson's quarterback, it was just like, oof. This is dial-up. This is an old-school pager, like the Clemson quarterback. And then Levitt.
0: Beat
1: like,
0: me.
1: Holy cow, Levitt looks like Roadrunner out there. Yeah, it was crazy, the difference between the two guys, man. It, on that night, it was as distinct as it gets.
0: So, you're Lane, right? And you put up 51. You put up, what, over 600 yards, 644 yards.
1: What did Clemson gain? Like a buck 45? It was insane. They didn't gain any yards, Ant. They didn't gain yards.
0: No. And you wonder, is it, well, Dabo, the game just lapped them. Or is it like, listen, LSU's that good. He knows how to do it. You know, he knows offense. He knows how to do it. But I wondered, you know, I mean, let's face it. I thought it would take a year before, you know, they would become legit, like a legit, you know, that natty threat. But my God, I mean, how real are they?
1: Man, I think they are for real. They will be in the mix. Obviously a long way to go. That's a very tough conference. And then when you get to the playoff, if you do get to the playoff, then you're playing the best of the best. So I think LSU is in the mix. They've got a ton of talent. And Lane knows how to make an entrance. You know?
0: Oh,
1: he absolutely
0: God,
1: knows
0: right?
1: how to do that. But I think it's more obvious that Clemson is just so far behind where they once were at this stage.
0: They're
1: you
0: done.
1: Just look at Dabo. Year after year, it's like, okay, you won the national championship after blowing the doors off of Alabama. Then the next year, you only lost one game, and you were in the title game again. You lost to Joe Burrow and LSU. And then since then, it's like, okay, two losses, four losses, six losses last season. It's like, they're going the wrong way in the loss department. So, I just think that Dabo, he just hasn't evolved, and it's that simple.
0: Not
1: when you're looking at Kurt Cignetti embrace the transfer portal, and he takes the losingest FBS program ever to the playoff the first year and to a 16-0 national title run the next year, and you're still like, yeah, I kind of dabble with the portal, but I still believe in building a program from recruiting and the ground up. And it's like, dude, that's just not what college football is right now, and he just won't embrace it.
0: No. No, and listen, the problem too is like he had that holier than thou attitude toward it.
1: Yeah, that's right.
0: Right? Like,
1: it's like his brand to oppose the portal and all that.
0: Oh, yeah. He made it a stance. And it's going to be his downfall. Like, he made it, listen, however you feel, and I understand, you know, that he's got his own principles and how it looks and everything else. But, dude, like, you can't just sit back, like, to the detriment of your whole program.
1: I know it.
0: And not do anything, because here's the truth of the matter. You can't go and get high school kids and win. It's not going to work.
1: You're playing against manly rosters. Right? Like, that's what it is. And you've got these kids that you're trying to break in and either playing as freshmen and playing as sophomores. And it's like, that doesn't weigh right. What is it? Denzel from Training Day, one of my favorite movies. That day is dead, dog. We don't roll like that no more. That's what college football is. It's not,
0: Are you going to be a wolf?
1: Yeah, like he'll wait his time and get on the field his junior year. That's not what college football is now. No. These kids are like, you know what? I'm going to go get a bag and play right now. So bye, Dabo. Or, you know, that's just what it is.
0: Well, and you know, again, when you look at the kids, it was Jeremiah Smith and Malachi Toney are generational players that they came into college at 17 years old, right?
1: Right, right.
0: They started at freshman. That can't happen anymore. Like, you can have a receiver doing that. You can have a skill guy, right? But you're not having linemen at 17, 18 years old. It just doesn't work that way.
1: I know.
0: I have a 13-year-old and a 16-year-old. The football players, the whole thing, like I see it at every level, the growth of it, right? Like how you grow and what you see and the kids that reclass and how big they are. It's the same thing at that age because you from 18, you know, 17, 18 to 22, 23 is a huge difference in strength and size and everything else.
1: Yes, absolutely. To me, it's a lot like, sorry to keep doing these basketball comps, but it makes sense. It's like when Coach K was at Duke and he was totally opposed to the one and done. He's like, just not what we do here. That's not how we run our program.
0: They suffered.
1: And he changed. He's like, you know what? We can get some ballers who happen to be one and dones. And he embraced it, and the program benefited. He wasn't outdated with his philosophies, and that's where I feel Dabo is. And listen, I get his points, and I understand where he's like, I'm building this program, it's all about us, this is a family, and then I just go to the portal, get this D tackle, and all of a sudden he's starting now, and the one that was in line to start isn't start. It's like, that's not, I don't believe in that. It'd be one thing if you had the results. He doesn't have the results. He's losing more games steadily year by year. If he could point to it and be like, and it's working, that's the ultimate trump card. But it's not. It's going the opposite direction. His philosophy is outdated working. Yeah.
0: And you're a Clemson. Like, you have resources.
1: That's right. Yes. Yeah.
0: You have a huge budget.
1: You were in the title game back-to-back years. You could pluck some of the best portal guys. And he's just like,
0: I mean, look at all the quarterbacks that moved, and then you look at Clemson's quarterback.
1: Yeah, right, exactly. Look at the quarterback play, not just in that game, but this whole weekend.
0: Well, that's the
1: Fazina
0: point.
1: Is like, bro, he's not even close right now to some of these playmakers that we're seeing. And it's just like, man, that's what you're rolling with right now.
0: And I don't care how you saw the weekend, if you watch any games, you saw the PSA, hey, Save College Sports Act and tell Congress, blah, blah, blah.
1: Yeah.
0: This is what it is. Like forever, college sports got away with, you know, I don't, I'm going to say abusing kids, but, you know.
1: It was free labor, right? Unless you got paid under the table, it's free labor.
0: Yeah, and everybody did it, right? And everybody turned their blind eye to it, and they got a few dollars in a bag, like you said. But let's be real. Like, the TV contracts were was real money.
1: Oh yeah.
0: The coaches, it's why I can't take it seriously, because the coaches, it's not like you're making 90,000, right?
1: Right.
0: You're making 6 million while the players weren't making anything.
1: Oh, it's crazy. Yeah. Yeah, that's right. You know, so, that's what it once was, and it's completely flipped. And it's amazing with LSU at the whole week where it's the, it was like the ruling on Friday, right? And it's, or the ruling Thursday, and the, you know, the judgment on Friday where they're like, you know what? Let's leave these former pros off the roster, because we don't know exactly if the SEC can come back and hammer us. It's this whole week of can they play? Should they play? And people losing their minds, like, no, these pros should not be on any roster. And then it turns out where LSU didn't even use those players. I just, it's
0: I'll be honest with you. I get, it irritates me when they talk about those pros.
1: Like, they were on training camp rosters, right? Yeah.
0: Right, and those guys weren't even making a team.
1: Right. Yeah.
0: Like, what do you expect those kids to do?
1: No. And that's the thing. Like, next year, you can do that. They wouldn't have gone to an NFL training camp if they had gotten the nod to have that fifth year. So I hear
0: their
1: argument.
0: They act like Patrick Mahomes. They act like Patrick Mahomes is coming back to college.
1: But it's also, it's also tied to what it can lead to, right? Because if we're doing this, you could see a situation where there's a second round NFL quarterback. And he's starting his rookie year, and it's pretty rough, right? He's on a bad team, doesn't have a great supporting cast. He's new. He's just treading water. And he's like, you know what? I still have some eligibility. I'm going to go back to college,
0: start a
1: few more games, you know, build up my value. Like, you could do that. You literally could do that right now. That's the way it's set up.
0: Yeah. All right. We're going to take a quick TO, come right back. 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
9: Did you see that, like, a part of the Dan Quinn, he's trying to change the culture with the Manders, and so a part of the mission there, or his strategy, was they had a spelling bee. He made the Manders have a spelling bee this year.
10: What?
9: Yeah.
10: What culture are you trying to train to change?
9: It's camaraderie. It's a team building activity, Andy.
10: A spelling bee?
9: Yes.
10: You sure? Because I'm going to tell you how I'm going to approach that if we ever have a station spelling bee.
9: Yeah.
10: Kevin Shockey.
9: You don't think you could pull it off?
10: I'm purposely throwing the match so I don't have to do any more.
9: Let me give you one of the words from the Mander spelling bee and you let me know if you can get it. Miscellaneous.
10: Yeah, probably not. M-I-S-C-E-L-L-A-N-O-U-S.
9: Ooh.
10: So close.
9: You needed to elaborate further and put in an E.
10: Where?
9: Miscellaneous.
10: Oh, okay.
9: Miscellaneous, not miscellaneous.
10: Well.
9: It's my fourth grade teacher. Miscellaneous.
10: Your old nickname if you're not careful.
9: That was Bud Black talked about old miscellaneous a couple of times, I think.
5: Diarrhea.
10: You pause at the wrong time. 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
10: Right. 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
1: Oh yeah.
0: He's
1: yeah.
0: supposed to build like a deck or I don't know. He's going to do some project shelves.
1: Yeah. Let's roll.
0: Yeah. It's actually great. He's actually I love Saban. I'll be honest with you. I love the dude. Like he's just got that way. There's something about college football, Brian, like all the commercials. Fansville, like,
1: right. They do a great job with that every year. That, like, Lane Kiffin rolling his window. You can't keep doing that. It's just funny. They do a great job.
0: They do. I love it, man. I can't get enough of it. It's so funny how, I don't know about you, but like, I was in such a happy place with like watching these games. And you know, we had a whole, you know, family weekend, so I had to watch around it, but, you know, Friday night and then last night and Saturday early and watching it all. It's just, it's so great. I mean, it's, I was texting with Kevin the Gandhi is a good friend of mine.
1: Oh, cool. Yeah. Yeah.
0: And Kev was doing the studio show last night during the game, during the Ole Miss game. So we're texting back and forth and, you know, first half was a dud. And I was watching Notre Dame more than I was watching that game. And I was kind of back and forth. And then the second half, it started to heat up. So we're texting. He's like, dude, we got a game. This is the greatest. I'm like, I know, man. Like, I love football. And he's like, I love football.
1: It's like, it was just off the charts, man. Like, you think the third quarter. So it was like 18-14. And I don't know about you, but you think, okay, that's a high scoring quarter. And it's like, break that down. That's 32 combined points. That would mean they're on pace for 64 points in a half. They're on pace for 128 points by scoring 32 points. 32 points in a quarter is a ton of freaking points. And they didn't stop in the fourth quarter either. It was crazy, man. That game was out of control.
0: It really was. It was awesome. Well, and just the way it all played out. Because of, you know, Kingholtz, like, remember, was awful, right? Like, it was terrible.
1: Right, yeah. Missing did wide open guys, yeah.
0: Did you see him plant that linebacker in the ground?
1: I love when he
0: was just stiff-armed. He just planted him in the ground. Or he planted, got out
1: and
0: of
1: then,
0: the
1: and then the tying touchdown where he's like showboating on his way into the end zone. Like,
0: yes.
1: You think you're going to catch me? I'm like, this guy's got swag now. Like he couldn't hit an open guy. He took one half and all of a sudden it's like he's feeling himself.
0: Yeah, it was great. And they kept showing his mom in the stands, which is I always love. I love that stuff.
1: It was like the whole cheering section, you know, his whole family, friends. It was great. It was awesome.
0: Well, that's what's great about, you know, college football is that piece of it, right? Like, so the Notre Dame game, they had CJ Carr's parents and, you know, make the whole point that, you know, the parents will split because his brother's playing.
1: They could see both, right? They saw his brother who's backing up. The disappointment over there, Bryce Underwood. I've dubbed him the disappointment ant, but you know, like CJ Carr's brother's backing up the disappointment, but they made it to the game. They were there for him and then they made it to the game at Lambeau. So I'm both. Yeah. But they're going to split it. You know, dad's like, all right, I drew the starter. You know, I don't know how it works out, but yeah.
0: I know. I don't know how it either. I'd be like, listen, love you, Tommy. I'm going to be with your brother for the season.
1: Right. I love you, son. You know, I would be there if I could, but you know, I got this son this weekend.
0: I'm going to watch you stand on the sidelines wearing a baseball hat.
1: Hey, you maybe should be in there, honestly, but yeah.
0: No, it's funny. As a father of two boys, like I totally relate to it. Totally relate to it. All right. Coming up, big hour. We'll get to the little NFL next. Right here. Two pros and a cup of Joe. We are.
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6: I asked you this question earlier. Is there anybody in sports that reaches what I think we call the Dolly Parton level of 100% approval rating, just beloved across the board?
7: Let's hear it, people. 303-504-0925. Nate has asked this to a few people in break, and none of us can come up with anyone that's started and finished beloved. Yeah. Everybody has a hiccup. Michael Jordan has got, well, frankly, Michael Jordan, I think, just coming off of The Last Dance,
6: yeah,
7: didn't do himself any favors.
6: Yeah.
7: People are like, God, I don't know if I really like that guy. You know what I mean?
6: Mm-hmm.
7: O.J. Simpson was a beloved actor and football player. I don't have to tell you how that story ended.
6: Yeah, do you remember Livestrong bracelets?
7: Yeah.
6: Yeah.
7: Yeah.
6: No, those were everywhere.
7: Lance Armstrong. That didn't end very well.
6: Mm-hmm.
7: There just seems to always be something. I felt like Brett Favre for a long time had some good things going. Then the stories about him came out in multiple fashions, whether it was with the Jets, there was some stuff still with the Packers,
8: he had
7: the pill addiction.
6: Tiger Woods.
7: Woods has had like a WWE heel turn in a lot of ways, is he not?
6: Yeah. I'm trying to think of.
7: I told you Hulk Hogan was like a beloved wrestler. Not anymore.
6: Not so much.
7: No.
6: Again, don't Google.
7: Everybody seems to find out stuff they don't want to about a lot of these folks in post-life.
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5: The Dodgers won the late ball game against Washington 7-5 on Mookie Betts' three-run homer in the bottom of the eighth. LA DH Shohei Ohtani was out again due to his injuries, but should be back on Monday. The Padres beat the Yankees and Gerrit Cole 4-3, starting the game with three straight homers. Wins for Arizona and Texas in college football in Nashville. Number 9 ranked Ole Miss won on a 48-yard field goal on the final play, beating number 24 ranked Louisville 41-38. In Green Bay, number 4 Notre Dame all over Wisconsin, 41-13. In Seattle, 17th ranked Washington beat Washington State, 24-10. In women's basketball, Team USA shot 29% from the floor, but still beat Italy 55-52 at the World Cup in Berlin. Christopher Bell won the NASCAR race at Darlington, his first victory this year. And Carlos Alcaraz won his match at the U.S. Open. I'm Steve DeSager.
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10: Now let's get this party started!
4: And sitting in for the pros and the joe, here's Brian Noe and Anthony Gargano.
11: Well, good morning, good morning, good morning, good morning. Well, happy Labor Day to all around the country. This is Two Pros Cup of Joe in for the pros of the Joe. Brian Noe, Anthony Gargano. As we convene with you guys after a weekend of, like, awesome football, man. Just, it's back Thursday night, Friday night, Saturday all day. Yeah, last night, even the Apple Cup, which was boring. But you can't have it every day. Bri, we got the NFL this week.
12: Oh, we do. Yeah, right? Like, we get ball tonight, we get one night off, and then we're back, baby, in a big way. It's, man, this is a, it's not just a ball weekend, it is a full ball fest for like a week and a half. It's tremendous.
11: I know. It is a ball fest.
13: A ball fest is wild.
11: You're right.
12: Or Schwartz loved this.
13: When is this? When is this ball fest? We
12: Jeff Schwartz loves this. I say this is better. This is probably like more palatable here at Lorena, right? The ball buffet is in effect, right? It is a ball buffet
13: options.
12: Right now. Yes.
11: We like better.
13: Buffet. Right?
11: Yeah. I think the ball fest is better. I go ball
12: they
11: fest.
12: They both work. Yes. Yeah.
11: Yeah.
12: Yeah.
11: Yeah. This is, it is. It's unreal. We got Wednesday night, you know, the whole hump day thing and, which is a great little spot going
12: on. It is.
11: On.
12: Yeah. Yeah.
11: And, you know, we have the whole opener and this is going to be incredible. It's the Super Bowl rematch. It's Seahawks and Broncos and Seahawks and Patriots. And AJ Brown.
12: It should have been Broncos, right?
11: I know. I had a Freudian slip. And AJ Brown's New England, and it's the rematch, a lot of fun. And then we go to Australia for Thursday night, Friday morning, and a little Niners Rams. So I got a buddy of mine in, Australia.
12: Mm-hmm.
11: And he's pissed. He said everybody's down there is pissed at the Rams. Because they have not gone down. There are two very interesting kind of approaches to the Australian game, the Melbourne game, which is the Niners went down early and they're like toast to the community and they're all around and the Rams aren't going till later, like very late. Their idea for

0: the jet lag is in and out. Whereas the Niners, they decided to go and get acclimated.
1: So the people in Australia are like, boo, Rams, they're not even here. They're not even hanging out with us. Is that what they're saying?
0: Yeah. In fact,
1: oh my gosh. My boy? Come on, man. This is a business trip. They're not there to like roast a pig with you. What
0: so
1: are we doing?
0: My boy
1: right
0: Jake,
1: now?
0: My boy Jake says this. He's giving me the whole Melbourne thing. It's a big NFL fest going on in Melbourne. He lives in Melbourne. And he said, I'm really disappointed with the Rams bum franchise. The 49ers putting in the works, engaging with fans in the community.
1: Oh, stop
0: the
1: it.
0: The locals aren't happy with the fly-in, fly-out approach.
1: Oh,
0: but like,
1: gosh.
0: Here's the thing. No, but listen, he's got a point.
1: He has no point. This is a terrible point. I want you to relay a message from me, Ant, and say that's a horrible point. They're there to win a football game. Shut up. Don't text me again for a week straight. That's the message I want you to relay to him from me.
0: Well, think about it, though. We make a big deal about manifest destiny, right? Uh-huh. We're going to take over the world. World domination. Well, if you're going to do world domination, you got to have your teams, like, at least be into it.
1: I mean, it's all fine. Like, don't play the game in there. Yeah, you can do whatever you want to do. There's no mandate. There's no, hey, this is the international series. We're trying to sell the NFL to these places that they don't know about it the way we do here in the U.S. But that's, you can't mandate it and say, hey, even though Sean McVay, you don't want to go there until later in the week. No, you got to be there. You got to do the cha-cha with the locals. You got to roast the pig. You do the limbo. We're selling the NFL over. You can't do that. Like, if you want to do it, great. If not, it's not up to that.
0: If the league has eyes for the world, well, you got to expose the teams to the world.
1: No, exposing the teams to the world is the game. It's like, this isn't fan fest. This is, right?
0: Well,
1: this is
0: but not in the, those places that have never seen NFL football, it is fan fest.
1: But that's what I'm saying is the game is the show. This would be like a concert coming to town. Okay. You name the band. What the Stones are coming to Australia. Okay. And they're going to play a show. And that's gonna be the main attraction.
0: Yeah, but you
1: like,
0: know,
1: like you can't
0: and
1: be
0: I
1: like, hey,
0: know.
1: Mick Jagger didn't come here 3 days earlier hang out with us leading up to. No, that's not what it is. You have unrealistic expectations. That's what's going on here.
0: In the Super Bowl week, you have to do a media day, right? And you have to do that thing, and then you could go in your bunker.
1: Uh huh.
0: I do believe if you're going to go out and do play these games, these people, like, it's a novelty. It's not just about what happens on the Sunday, or in this case, the Friday morning. It's who are these dudes? Like these superheroes in helmets. Like, I want to see Spider-Man.
1: Listen,
0: and
1: man,
0: you got to do one.
1: Yeah.
0: I think you got to do one public dog and pony show. If you're going to do it. Otherwise, then don't do it. Like, otherwise, don't play. Like, don't go play. Have games down there.
1: I think it's just your buddy got in your head. And you're like, you know what? What's this guy's name again? What's your friend's name?
0: Jake.
1: Jake. You're like, you know what? Jake's got a point right here. It's not State Farm Jake. It's a different Jake.
0: No,
1: right?
0: Jake Muir. Yes.
1: Okay. Jake Muir over there, and he's, you know, he got into you on the text thread. And you're like, yeah, I think Jake's got a point right
0: there. He's my mate.
1: Yeah. Your mate Jake, right?
2: Yeah.
1: But no, man, I'm against you guys on this one. I hear you. Trust me. I hear you. And it'd be great if Sean McVay and the Rams wanted to do that. Great. But you can't expect them to do this. This is a business trip. This is not.
0: Well, it's business. If you're in the NFL, it's about business.
1: We're hugging strangers, kissing babies,
0: taking selfies.
1: We're here to win a Super Bowl, and it starts with game one against the Niners. This is all freaking business right here. So I have no problem with them not going early and not having the whole, like, we're embracing the community. And, hey, I just did a keg stand with this guy, Jake, from Australia. He's my buddy, like, my long-lost friend over here. No, that's not what this is.
0: I went to the Outback. Yeah. Here's Matthew Stafford.
1: We just had a blooming onion with Jake. This is amazing. No, no, that's not what this is.
0: Matthew Stafford in the Outback shooting rabbits.
1: Oh, man. Yeah, they're just upset. Like, Aaron Donald isn't even here. This sucks. It's like, dude, like, it's not, I don't know, man. I think that's just a Jake problem. You know, that's a you problem. You
0: got, well, that's in Australia. Like, all Melbourne's upset. Like,
1: yeah,
0: the whole,
1: Melbourne's
0: the whole city
1: against the Rams. Wow. I didn't know this.
0: Well, it was genius on Shanahan's part because Shanahan gets the crowd. Like, if you want to talk about business decision, it was smart on Shanahan because now the Niners are going to be the, there's going to be a home field advantage for the Niners.
1: I don't know. I wonder how the crowd's going to break down. Maybe they will embrace the Niners. I feel like this is Gladiator now. What is it? Like, win the crowd, win your freedom? What are we doing right now? This is crazy. Wow.
0: He's got the mob. He's got the mob.
1: Not yet. Not yet. That's a great movie. Fantastic movie.
0: You know what sucked? Gladiator 2.
1: You know what's funny? I watched it in the theaters once. And I was like, it's okay. And then I'm like, I can't even remember. You ever do this? You watch a movie and you're like, I can't even really remember. I'm going to watch it again. I started watching it about a week ago. I made it a half hour and I'm just like spacing out. I'm like, I'm like, I'll pick it back up tomorrow. You know, like, yeah, it's not what the original was. How do you live
0: same,
1: up to the original?
0: I had the same reaction to it. Yeah. Like I saw the movies because I couldn't wait. Like I love Gladiator. And so. We go, my wife and I take the boys, we go, and I'm like, it was alright. You know, Denzel was doing Training Day in ancient Rome.
1: I know, I love Denzel, man.
0: He's my main man. He's the greatest,
1: he's
0: but,
1: the main guy, yeah.
0: Like, you can't be going, young dog.
1: I know, he really was. That's right.
0: Come
1: he was
0: on,
1: doing
0: bro.
1: Training Day back in the day. That's exactly what it was.
0: Come on, Matt. Come on, Maximus.
1: Because it's so different, right? It's just so different from the original. You're like, this guy, he doesn't seem like he's from this time period. It's like, yeah, he's not at all. It's not believable.
0: Well, like you wrote it. Like you got, I mean, you got it. Like I listen, Denzel Washington, one of the greatest actors ever.
1: Right, right. But you gotta give me a little, like, English
0: you gotta go back,
1: or something.
0: Right, you gotta go back in the day a little bit. Like you get, the language has to change.
1: Yeah, right. Yeah, yeah.
0: Not like, you know, Maximus is up in here. You know what I mean? I'm going to go upside your head, Maximus.
1: You all right? Like, yeah. That's a high bar though, man. The original is amazing.
0: It was unbelievable. Like every once in a while it comes on.
1: Oh yeah.
0: And it's a click and stick for me, right?
1: It is. Like, you can't move from it. You're like, all right, let me watch this scene. It's like, oh, okay. This is where. You know, his buddy acts like they're poisoning the porridge or whatever.
0: Yes.
1: He's like, laughing. And you're like, how can I change it right now? You're just there until the end. You have no choice.
0: Yeah. That was the Richie Incognito had the poison.
1: That's right. He looked like Incognito, right? He built like him. My gosh.
0: He had the big guns.
1: Oh, yeah.
0: Around. He was the gladiator with the big, he was like the old lineman.
1: That's right, exactly. Maximus, you command legions? He was great. I love that guy.
0: Yeah, it really was the greatest. Anyway, you had that game, and then, you know, we got a full slate.
1: These matchups are great, Ant. You see these? Like, even the bottom of the barrel matchups are good.
0: I'm going to read them to you, because I was dying.
1: Tell me the dud game. Like, where is it?
0: All right, so you have your, this is where you start. We know where we start. And Sunday early, Atlanta, Pittsburgh, you're in.
1: I'm in. Fine. Great. Aaron Rodgers back last season. Okay. I mean, it's one of many. That's probably the worst one.
0: Right.
1: Arguably, right? Yeah. In terms of storylines, appeal.
0: Baltimore, Indianapolis. Oh, my God. You're stoning on that.
1: Like Lamar, new play caller. Daniel Jones off the Achilles, you know, what do they look like? Jonathan Taylor had a great year. It's just, yeah, let's go. Let's give me this one. Sure.
0: Buffalo, Houston.
1: Tremendous.
0: Are you kidding me? That's outrageous. Josh
1: I was at
0: Allen
1: it last year.
0: That great defense.
1: And I was there last, you would love this real fast. I didn't even know you could do this. You can buy a ticket to be on the field before the game to hold the flag that they have on the field. I'm what? Like, you can buy a ticket. I'm like, I didn't even realize who does that. But I was just looking, you know, on these sites to grab a ticket. And I'm like, oh shoot, you can be on the, oh, sign me up. So I was there on the field before the game.
0: No way.
1: Holding the flag for the anthem.
0: Oh, that's awesome.
1: And then they put you up in whatever seat you had. It was amazing. And it was a great game. Houston's defense was all over Josh Allen. Great performance. Houston
0: this was
1: out.
0: In Houston?
1: It was in Houston last year. Yep. Same thing.
0: Wow.
1: Yeah, it was
0: that's
1: awesome.
0: Fantastic. That's awesome. Do you live in Houston? I thought you were in.
1: No, well, I'm all over. I'm a nomad. Right. I live out of a suitcase, you know, but I'm in Indiana right now.
0: Right.
1: Yeah, I flew over to Houston last year and went to the game. I was living in Vegas all of last year. I can't remember I probably left Vegas and went to Houston. I don't even remember, to be honest.
0: That's
1: with
0: a great me. Experience.
1: Oh, it was tremendous. It was awesome.
0: Bears and Panthers. I love the Bears, man. They're going to be a fun watch because they're going to be all offense. They're just going to.
1: Exactly.
0: Now again, I know Swift is dinged a little bit.
1: Right,
0: I think Rome's fine.
1: Yep.
0: He's going to play. But dude, their offense is going to be lightning this year.
1: I mean, Loveland, you know, Luther Burden, as long as he's healthy, he should take a major step forward. And Caleb Williams, same thing. Like Caleb Williams took a huge step forward in year two. Can he build on that? We all know Ben Johnson's credentials. Yeah, you're right. This is an over team. Not so much season win total. What I'm talking about is like game
0: over
1: to game. Just play their over, dude. Look at their defense. Their pass rush sucks. Their secondary is in shambles already. Like they're
0: all the injuries.
1: Giving up points left and right, and they're going to score a ton. They're going to be shootout city a lot of these games.
0: I don't think people realize that. I really don't. I don't think people realize that. I was telling my buddy, he's a big bettor. I go, dude, overs on all Bear games.
1: Yeah.
0: Because they're not going to be able to stop all those injuries in the secondary. Like they build around their secondary and tons of injuries. Their front, I mean, they're all right off the edges, but that's really it. Their linebackers are not good.
1: Yeah.
0: They're going to give up a ton and that's one of the reasons why I think Ben Johnson was like, we're going to set the record for points scored.
1: That's the hidden message.
0: Like,
1: we kind of need to, right?
0: Like,
1: to be successful.
0: To do that, like
1: we
0: kind
1: of need to score a ton of points over. Yeah.
0: But that's a great game. Probably one of the duds, Jaguars and Browns.
1: I guess, but that's the thing though. What makes it more interesting is the Browns have a real defense. So how does Trevor Lawrence look in year two with Liam Cohen? It looked great the first year. And then also Deshaun Watson, every move you make, I'll be watching you. That's the way it's going to be with any Browns quarterback this season, whether it's Deshaun, whether it's Shadur, anything they do is going to be dissected and fawned over, right? So this is the first start for Deshaun in a long, long time. And it's one of those games where it's like, okay, this isn't the marquee matchup, but everybody's going to have something to say about that thing. So it spruces it up. I have no problem with
0: that. Yes. Yeah, that's a great point. Great point. I think he stinks, Deshaun Watson. I think he's awful. And I think he's going to be beyond awful.
1: Yeah.
0: And I guess that'll be a talking point about how bad he is.
1: Oh, there was a,
0: I can't believe that they're going to play him.
1: I can't believe it, dude. Here's what I can't believe, Ant. I can't believe.
0: He's horrible.
1: The overreaction is if starting Shadur is going to lead to 13 wins?
0: I mean,
1: like settle down. What was last year? We did a 180. Everybody last year was like, Shadur sucks. Like, this guy isn't a good quarterback at all. And now that they're starting Deshaun, it's like, they really screwed this up. How are they starting Deshaun over Shadur? It's like, you just told me all last year he sucks. And now you're baffled that they're starting Deshaun over Shadur. That makes no sense.
0: Well, if I'm the Browns, it does. Because if I'm the Browns, I'm looking at next year's draft. where my true quarterback is going to be.
1: Right. Well, yeah,
0: I got
1: a
0: historic draft coming up.
1: That's it. Quarterback well, that's the draft. Thing. We can go back and
0: so
1: forth.
0: So I would play Shador all yeah, every day.
1: You would do it the
0: all
1: whole
0: day,
1: thing. Yeah. There, he's still going to start. And he's three, still going to start if he's yes. healthy. He's going to start probably double digit games. Deshaun's not going to start that
0: no.
1: long, right?
0: No.
1: He might get banged up, but his play is going to be bad. And they're going to pivot to Shador. You can see it from 50 miles away, right? So Shador's going to start plenty of games. And they don't have their quarterback of the future on the roster right now. It's not Deshaun. It's not Shador. They don't have the guy right now. So it's going to be in the draft, and they'll probably be drafted.
0: Well, that's the point. Like, you know what it is? When I look at a year, I want to accomplish – something in a season where I'm not a Super Bowl contender.
1: Right.
0: I need to accomplish something for my future. And in this case, I want to give Shador all the reps in the world.
1: Nah.
0: Listen to me. Here's why.
1: Yeah, yeah.
0: One, I know it's not going to probably work out. Right?
1: Right.
0: So I know that I'm going to be in the top of the draft where I can now get my quarterback.
1: You're still going to be there, right? You're still going to be
0: I've
1: there.
0: I've exhausted I know beyond a shadow of a doubt. I don't need to know anything about Deshaun Watson. I know he can't play. I know he's not an answer. So I'd rather exhaust it. As much as we all believe that Shador is not the answer, I want to exhaust every possibility that tells me that.
1: I get it, but you can still do that. Deshaun is not going to start like 14 games we give Shador
0: like
1: the
0: it's like Mendoza. It's like the Mendoza thing. I get it.
1: Yeah.
0: I'm just offended by his play.
1: By Deshaun's play? It's so bad you're offended by his play,
0: it's
1: huh?
0: So bad. He's horrible.
1: This play is offensive was what's
0: yeah,
1: going on here.
0: Yeah. I think I know, but I want to know.
1: Yeah.
0: I need to accomplish things. Like during a season where I'm not a contender, there's accomplishments that I need to have during the course of the year. In my building process, I need to check certain boxes. Like
1: I get it. But here's how I look at it, Ant, real fast, is you gave up three first round picks and a $230 million fully guaranteed contract for Deshaun Watson. And you're going to bench him from the get-go for Shador Sanders. That's what you're doing?
0: Because that was the greatest mistake in the history of sports.
1: Right. So it's like, can we at least just see something? Like,
0: oh,
1: it could be
0: God.
1: 2 weeks.
0: Like,
1: it could be 3 weeks. They're not going
0: to
1: be in there
0: that
1: forever.
0: Again?
1: They're bad. Like, Deshaun's bad. Shador's bad. At this stage, they're both bad quarterbacks. That's just what it is. So
0: all right. Look at this. Like, we got stuck on this game. It's unbelievable.
1: Sorry.
0: We got stuck on
1: it. Right. I mean, that's the funny thing is everyone's like, oh, Browns. Browns are the worst watch in the league. No, they're not. Everybody has an opinion on the Browns. Stop it. They're not the worst watch in the league. It's crazy.
0: All right. We'll come back and continue going through the schedule in football heaven. Ball fest, as my boy B-No called. That's right, Lorena.
2: We need
0: all
2: two
0: right.
2: hits. Peace out.
1: Right, VIP passes to the ball fest, yes.
0: Anthony Gargano in for the pros and the Joe right here on Fox Sports Radio. Listen, people talk about giving 100%. 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
9: Joe Sakic. Joe, thank you for joining us. How are you doing this morning?
10: I'm doing great. How about you guys?
11: Doing great. Have you ever had more of a no-brainer situation than what you just went through with Cale Makar and getting this deal done?
10: Well, yeah. When we had Nathan came up a few years ago.
11: Okay. So equal, yeah.
10: So, I mean, and those are the type of guys that basically write their own ticket because they deserve it. And we are just really excited that Cale. I mean, we both sides we're never wavered off 8 years. We wanted the commitment. He wanted the commitment, and so having that definitely helped the process.
9: Was there a negotiation, or was it just kind of like say the number and then I'll sign the paper?
10: No, I mean, yeah, there's a negotiation, but when you have two sides that want to get something done and are on the same page, it's going to get done. I mean, we've probably started mid July, really focusing on it, and you see the numbers come in, and once other contracts came in, we knew where it was heading, and I just think the two sides wanted to get it done and wanted the 8 years, and for us, it's a huge number, but it's a number that we're excited to. Cale, he's worth every penny, and we have him for the next 9 years. He'll finish his career in Colorado, which was always the goal. And it's an exciting day for our organization and obviously the fans and the city. We got to watch one of the best defensemen ever play the game. You can really say that right now. And so we're lucky to have him here for the next 9 years. It's going to be a thrill to watch him wear the Avalanche uniform.
11: Hey, I was going to ask you real quick, since we have you here, about last weekend and in the Avs alumni game. How much fun was that whole weekend, and how much fun was it finally getting back with your former line mates and everything else?
10: We had a great time. I mean, we're all probably a little nervous that you don't want to turn and fall down, which probably almost happened. It happened a few times to me where I'd be like, whoop, can't do what I thought I could do. but it was great. It's always great to get back with the guys, and just us being on the ice again, we had a blast, and all of us at the same. We're like, woof. It was a tough night, tough next morning for sure on the body, but it was a blast. I mean, just getting the guys together in the dressing room, you reminisce, it's like your kids again. Like, you don't have to even see each other for 20 years, and the minute you get back together, it's almost like you were just back to being teammates 20 years prior, trying to win a Stanley Cup, and hey, we were at the, I mean, a great time on the ice, so it's awesome weekend.
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0: two pros and a cup of Joe. Ryan Noe, Anthony Gargano on this Labor Day Monday. Everybody's back. Fall's back. Pumpkins are back. Everybody looks a pumpkin. Don't forget. 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All right, buddy. Let's get off the Browns, please.
1: you want more Browns breakdown over here.
0: I mean, you know, wait.
1: I got more Browns thoughts. You want to circle back. Maybe we can do that. Browns, I got you. Man. Yeah.
0: Oh my God, Miles Garrett's in Los Angeles.
1: Right, yeah. He's like, thank goodness I'm away from all that. My gosh.
0: All right, when last we left, as we were just going through Sunday, the weekend, we took you through the whole week, right? From tonight to Wednesday to Thursday in Australia, and then we're in on the NFL Sunday. We pick up Saints and Lions.
1: Love that match.
0: That's another great game. Like,
1: yeah.
0: You're interested. Obviously the Lions, you're dying to see what the Lions are and that offense and if they're back.
1: Yep.
0: And Tyler Shuck.
1: Yeah.
0: Great, terrific year last year at the end of the year.
1: He played well. It's funny. You ever see the movie Hall Pass, Ant?
0: Yeah.
1: And, there's a scene where they're in a bar. And it's like Jason Sudeikis and they're like, wow, look at that hot blonde right there. And the older guy's like, no. She just surrounds herself with ugly friends. You know, and like if you just zoom in on her, she doesn't look that was Tyler Shuck's season.
0: Yes.
1: Tyler Shuck doesn't look as good as it appeared. Like next to Spencer Rattler, he looked like vintage Mahomes, you know, like, holy cow, this guy. He threw 10 touchdown passes and 6 picks. You know, like for a quarterback, for a rookie, it's like, it's good. He won 4 games in a row, but, you know, it appears way better because of Spencer Rattler's. I'm really interested to see what Shuck does this season because I think a lot of his success is a bit overblown. So I want to see if he can run it back.
0: You know what it is too, though? It came toward the end of the year, so.
1: Yeah.
0: Like when you arc correctly.
1: That's right. Like they finished strong and they won 4 games in a row, but the fine print, man, you look at who some of the wins occurred against.
0: Like
1: Jets, Titans in there. Like no one cares. They're like, you won 4 in a row. That's good enough for me.
0: Teams are banged up at that point.
1: But
0: I'll never forget. I have to say this because I learned a lot from Andy Reid. When Andy Reid was in Philadelphia, I had the opportunity to get embedded with him. I was doing a book. And so I spent like 3 years. I was like part of, I did halftime on the field with them, practice, films. I mean, everything. Like I got car plots in the building and it was great. I thought I knew the inner workings until I just went 50 feet into their world.
1: Yeah.
0: And one of the things I remember him saying was his first year, they were like 5-11, but they played better toward the end of the year. McNabb took over, I guess it was like week 5, and they started to play better toward the end of the year. They had a late bye to come back, and it was like right before Christmas. And usually the late bye is a killer for bad teams. Like they're done. They're ready. They're already like checked out.
1: So the week 14 bye or whatever. Yeah,
0: right.
1: Sure. Yeah.
0: He came back and he played really well and they lost, but they played really well against New England. And he was like, dude, let me tell you something. Like I love how we finished. After the season talking to him, I love how we finished. And I'm telling you that we built something and you're going to see it next year. Sure enough, they made the playoffs for the first time in a long time because that stuff translates. Like when you arc correctly, and that's all I'm saying about Chuck, in the same way that Andy was, first year coach, right? And Kellen Moore in New Orleans.
1: Yeah, yeah.
0: I'm anxious to see if that translates.
1: I'm interested, right? Like I hear everything you're saying, and it's the perfect scenario to like buy into the Saints more than you should. I'm not just you, just in general, right. People in general.
0: I'm not telling
1: it's
0: you.
1: It's a sucky division. Like who do you love? Do you love Atlanta? Do you love Carolina? Who do you love? Like there's no one to love in that division.
0: No.
1: And so the Saints by, you know,
0: listen, I spent all season, like it's been last 2 weeks, you know, you all do the season preview stuff, all that stuff, right? On my local show. And I'm like, I want to love the Saints. I want to pick the Saints.
1: I know.
0: But they got crushed. They got buried with injuries during this training camp. You know that.
1: Yeah, I know it. I'm interested to see Travis Achane, right? I always say his name like that. Achane over there with the Saints. But this is not an incredibly talented roster. I wish we could see Jordan Tyson, who he's dynamic. He's just banged up all the time, man. So he's got the hammy. He's out for a couple of months. I'd love to see Jordan Tyson and Chris Olave over there with Chuck. That'd be exciting, but we're not going to see that for a couple of months. And it's like, it's just, you don't love anyone in the division. And you got this new shiny toy in Chuck. He's something new about the division. And you're like, I kind of want to buy into this team. It's like, okay, if you look at their 4-game winning streak, you beat Tampa and Carolina, who you don't think are world beaters. Those are sub-500 teams. And you beat the Jets and the Titans, who are doormats. You know, so I know they closed the season strongly and all of that, but I don't know, man. I got to see more to truly buy into that team. That's all I'm telling you.
0: Listen, and it's not going to happen this year, right? Like, because of all the quotes are banged up. When I say it's going to carry over, you know, does it carry over and they have a winning record, right? They're not in the playoffs.
1: Yeah, right. You're not saying they're
0: take 9-8.
1: Yeah.
0: Like, could you be 9-8? You know, could you be 8-9 and show improvement from last year? And Chuck looks like he belongs. Like, I think that's where you're, at least if I'm a Saints fan, that's how I'm looking at it.
1: When I hear stuff where it's like, you know, I got some MVP tickets on Tyler Chuck. I'm like, whoa. All right. Like that's when it starts to get crazy.
0: That's
1: like,
0: silly.
1: What are
0: that's
1: we doing silly. Right now? Yeah.
0: Yeah. That does not belong in Ball Fest.
1: No, that's,
0: Jets and Titans.
1: Sneaky good matchup here. Better than you would think, right? Because you get, Cam Ward is interesting, right? He looked horrible in the preseason.
0: I'm praying that's not. Yeah. I love that kid. He's a great kid.
1: Yeah.
0: He's a great dude. He really is. Does all the right things. I hope he can play, man.
1: I don't know, man. Right? Yeah, I hear you, right? I don't dislike the guy, but does he take a step forward? Cause it does not look like he's in the works of taking this huge step forward. And then Robert Saleh, he gets blown out of the Jets. Now he's going up against his former team. I like that. He's a maniac. I love him.
0: Yeah.
1: Right? Like, he might talk trash after the game. Who knows, right? Like, he's a loose cannon over there. So, the lowest total of the week, but for a week one matchup, this game has a little bit more pizzazz than you would think. I'm not trying to oversell it. It's just like, maybe it's the football dork in me, but I'm excited for Jets Titans too, if you can believe that. I truly am.
0: Listen, if you put me like a month ago on a prime time Sunday night.
1: Uh-huh.
0: And you give me Jets Titans.
1: Uh-huh.
0: I'm thanking you profusely.
1: Really? Okay. Yeah. You're in.
0: You know what I mean? I'm going, oh my God. Thank God it's football.
1: Right. You know what was funny is when the schedule came out and the reaction largely was like, and we'll get to it. I don't mean to speed ahead on you, Ant, but it's like Sunday night football, Cowboys, Giants. Yuck, again, are you kidding me? Are you kidding me? Look at this matchup. You got all the weapons that the Cowboys have offensively. CD, Pickens, Dak, on and on. The Giants, you get Dart back healthy, you get Scadaboo back healthy, you get Malik Nabers back healthy. You got all these defensive guys. You keep drafting defensive guys here, right? Like, you're not interested for that? You're out of your mind, dude. I know they're running it back, but you're telling me you're not, what, John Harbaugh's the new head coach?
0: Yeah, I don't know why.
1: In the Big Apple. Give me that all day. I'm totally fired up for that.
0: Who's complaining about that?
1: Oh, when the schedule came out, it's, oh, again, Cowboys, Giants, really? You can't give us a better, blah, blah. It's, yeah.
0: That's a great, there's a lot of that out there. I'm with you.
1: Yeah, no.
0: One more, then we do the late starts. To round out the early games,
1: it's a Tampa, good one, Ant.
0: Cincinnati.
1: I like it. Tampa, Cincy, high total, 50.5. Could be a shootout. The Bengals, always, Ant, always out of the block slowly. Remember Ben Johnson, the Canadian sprinter? Yeah. Out of the out of the blocks very quickly. Yeah. Some of it was, you know, like steroids and that had something to do with it, but. Cincinnati is the opposite of Ben Johnson. They're stumbling out of the gate consistently. Can they finally start a season strongly? Cause they just, I don't know what it is with Zach Taylor. They can't, they haven't been able to do it yet.
0: I know. We're going to see. 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We'll come back and go through the later matchups. I love Bri. Bri finds he's in love with every game. I respect that.
1: Yeah. There's not a game I dislike. Nothing. I got nothing against any of these.
0: I like the total of that game. Yeah. I like this prop. I like the Geno Smith prop. Right. I'm going to roll here. I love it. I respect that like I respect the Nissan Frontier. A pickup that's built to do the job without making a fuss. 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The 2026 Nissan Frontier. Back in just a moment, two pros and a cup of Joe with Brian Noe and Anthony Gargano right here exclusively on Fox Sports Radio.
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11: Did you see that, like, a part of the Dan Quinn, he's trying to change the culture with the Manders, and so a part of the mission there, or his strategy, was they had a spelling bee. He made the Manders have a spelling bee this year.
12: What?
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12: What culture are you trying to train to change?
11: It's camaraderie. It's a team building activity, Andy.
12: A spelling bee?
11: Yes.
12: You sure? Because I'm going to tell you how I'm going to approach that if we ever have a station spelling bee.
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11: You don't think you could pull it off?
12: I'm purposely throwing the match so I don't have to do any more.
11: Let me give you one of the words from the Manders spelling bee and you let me know if you can get it. Miscellaneous.
12: Yeah, probably not. M-I-S-C-E-L-L-A-N-O-U-S. Ooh. So close.
11: You needed to elaborate further and put in an E.
12: Where?
11: Miscellaneous.
12: Oh, okay.
11: Miscellaneous, not miscellaneous.
12: Well.
11: It's my fourth grade teacher. Miscellaneous.
12: Could be your old nickname if you're not careful.
11: That was Bud Black talked about old miscellaneous a couple of times, I think.
3: Diarrhea.
12: You pause at the wrong time. 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Changes into something else.
11: There it is. 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
11: That was the play they called on the butt fumble. 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
12: Right. 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

0: 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Hey, real quick, did you ever go to a K-pot?
1: What is it, a K-pot? What's that?
0: It's a restaurant.
1: No. What is that? Tell me all about it.
0: So it's Korean barbecue.
1: I would love it. Yeah.
0: Dude, it's awesome, right? So Saturday, like the kids, it's Labor Day, right? So the kids go back to school. We start late because we're on the East Coast and they go to Catholic school. So we got to get them, you know, they need shoes and sneakers and all kinds of stuff, right? So We do a family outing. My oldest is going to his junior year of high school. My younger one's going into eighth grade. So we do the whole family outing. And then my older one, he loves going to the K-pot, right? So you go to the play, you go to the restaurant and there is, a grill in the middle of the table.
1: Okay. And I've been to something similar to that. Yeah.
0: Right. Sure. And each of your seatings, like in the booth, there's like a stove, like a hot pot where Right. And in the middle is the big grill. So they bring you like you get a choice of a, you could do like the soup or just the barbecue, the grill. So we did both. And it's a buffet. And my kids, man, my older one, he can eat. Like he'll just put it away. So we get both and you get a choice of a broth for your proteins and your noodles. And like, you know, so I like the spicy. So I do the Szechuan. And then you have all your proteins that you order and you grill in the middle. You put some in the soup and some you grill. And it's an awesome experience, right? Like, cause like you're, it's like active eating.
1: Yeah. Yeah.
0: And the kids went banana. Like it's funny when you learn stuff from your son. Like he was like, Daddy, I told you you like this place. I'm like, yeah, dude, it's awesome. Man.
1: It's like a do it yourself Benihana. You know?
0: Yes.
1: Instead of
0: yes.
1: the guy doing all the yes. tricks and like the behind right. the back that you can right. do that if you want, right?
0: Right.
1: You're like, your
0: so
1: own
0: like
1: chef.
0: It's genius idea because you know, you're actively, you're cooking, you're grilling it, you're ready yet, what are we ordering? And because it's buffet, they just keep bringing you proteins. Like here's the shrimp, and here's the beef, and here's the pork. And
2: now I do have a downside to it.
0: What do you got,
2: I hate to be the Debbie Downer, but the smoke that comes off the grill like stains you. It's like sitting
1: too
2: around
1: much,
2: a campfire.
1: Huh?
2: It's so bad. And if you are a female and you just washed your hair that day, it smells for days. You're going to have to wash it again. Your sweaters, like last time I went there, I pulled, is it Kenny who always dies in South Park? You know how he has his like sweater tied up around his face? That's what I did last time I ate there.
0: Really?
2: Yes, because I hate being that smoky smell.
0: They got to change out the grill though. Like here's the thing, Lorraine, like, they have to change out the grill. This place, she was great. She kept changing the grill out and you got to use the oil. Did you use enough oil? Cause if you don't use the oil.
2: They don't give us oil at the KBB ones that I go to here. Gen Korean doesn't give
0: us oil.
1: I think you're looking at it wrong though, Lorena. Like, Ant, you probably relate to this. I think they should make that scent as a perfume. You know what I mean? I think they should make gasoline as a perfume scent, like anything barbecue, any steak smell, like scent, like we'd be all about that.
2: Darling, you smell like
0: short
2: meat.
0: Rib. Come
1: yeah, here. Exactly. Yeah.
2: Is that barbecue? What's that?
0: You're gonna have dudes looking at you, Lorena, like you're a big steak. Like,
1: smell like a T-bone steak? What's that to love right now?
0: Oh, girl, Lorena.
2: I just get hungry.
0: Come here, Lorena.
1: Yeah.
0: You want to talk about creep vibes, man.
1: You smell like Korean barbecue right here. What are you doing later? Yeah, absolutely.
0: It's going to be creeps of battle. Creeps everywhere, man. Looking at you. Oh, my gosh. It was that football, man. Dick's Sporting Goods, right? Because they have, you know, they have the season. So they needed all this stuff, right? Like, you know, like a couple new things. My little one does football and fall baseball.
1: Okay.
0: So It's a lot, brother.
1: Man, it's a whole thing. I know it. I get it, man. Whole thing.
0: I love it because I coach it. So I love it. I'm like all about it. Like I live it. Like every night this week we got practice.
1: Yeah.
0: Our first game Saturday, right? Like, you know.
1: I said, by the way, Ant, I said it multiple times yesterday, this fall weekend. I'm like, I couldn't be a coach, man. It would drive me crazy. As soon as someone like is around the punt return and in danger of touching it, I'm like, what are you doing? Get away. I would lose my mind, Ant. I'm not built for it.
0: Two pros right here.
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6: I asked you this question earlier. Is there anybody in sports that reaches what I think we call the Dolly Parton level of 100% approval rating. Just beloved across the board.
7: Let's hear it, people. 303-504-0925. Nate has asked this to a few people in break, and none of us can come up with anyone that's started and finished beloved. Yeah. Everybody has a hiccup. Michael Jordan has got, well, frankly, Michael Jordan, I think, just coming off of The Last Dance,
6: yeah,
7: didn't do himself any favors.
6: Yeah.
7: People are like, God, I don't know if I really like that guy. You know what I mean?
6: Mm-hmm.
7: O.J. Simpson was a beloved actor and football player. I don't have to tell you how that story ended.
6: Yeah, do you remember Livestrong bracelets?
7: Yeah.
6: Yeah.
7: Yeah.
6: Those were everywhere.
7: Lance Armstrong. That didn't end very well.
6: Mm-hmm.
7: There just seems to always be something. 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

0: Game against Washington, 7-5 on Mookie Betts' three-run homer in the bottom of the eighth. L.A. DH Shohei Ohtani was out again due to his injuries, but should be back on Monday. The Padres beat the Yankees and Gerrit Cole 4-3, starting the game with three straight homers. Wins for Arizona and Texas in college football in Nashville. Number 9-ranked Ole Miss won on a 48-yard field goal on the final play, beating number 24-ranked Louisville 41-38. In Green Bay, number 4 Notre Dame all over Wisconsin 41-13. In Seattle, 17th ranked Washington beat Washington State 24-10. In women's basketball, Team USA shot 29% from the floor but still beat Italy 55-52 at the World Cup in Berlin. Christopher Bell won the NASCAR race at Darlington, his first victory this year. And Carlos Alcaraz won his match at the US Open. I'm Steve DeSager.
1: Are you ready?
2: This is Two Pros and a Cup of Joe.
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8: Now let's get this party started!
2: And sitting in for the Pros and the Joe, here's Brian Noe and Anthony Gargano.
9: Well, good morning, good morning, good morning. Happy Labor Day. Hope everybody's had a great weekend.
10: It's been a sensation.
9: Football weekend, baby. Oh, my God. Brian, no, Anthony Gargano in for the Pros and the Joe. Dude, I'm still thinking about this weekend and still thinking about just what we saw. Like, the big boys, we didn't even talk about it.
11: Uh-huh.
9: Texas. And Arch.
11: Yeah.
9: But like, we got lost in the yesterday and the incredible what yesterday was. But how about the big boys flex? Ohio State.
11: Yeah.
9: Right?
11: We get them on the same field. We get Arch, Jeremiah Smith on the same field coming up here, right?
9: Like,
11: that's
9: a
11: monster matchup. Ohio State at Texas. Let's go.
9: All right. So let's just go quickly through the top 25 and what we saw last night, right? So okay. I brought up Ohio State. Over this weekend, Jeremiah Smith, ridiculous. Like, just uncoverable. I mean, It was ridiculous.
11: The way he one-handed that touchdown catch. He's got a man's body and he's making manly catches. You know what I mean? Like, he's like a kid. He's a kid. Yeah. He looks like a seasoned NFL veteran where he looks like Julio Jones, the way Julio used to wreck defenses in the NFL. He had a 300-yard game one time with Atlanta right there. But that's what Jeremiah Smith looks like in build, some of the catches he's making. He's just a special talent, man. We got our guy Mike Gonzalez producing this show, who's already having sports fantasies about, you know, Jeremiah Smith linking up with Fernando Mendoza on the Raiders next season, right? He's already thinking about that.
9: Yes.
12: Oh, so excited for that to be a possibility.
9: That's it. I know you're loving it. You're thinking about it. Well, you know, it's pretty wild because on Friday night we saw Miami and we saw Malachi Toney with Mensa because Darian Mensa was special Friday night. And guess what? Like already you see, he's an upgrade to Beck. That's a throw. I think so. Right.
11: That's
9: so
11: the thing I thought. Ant, can you imagine if, and I don't want to blow it out of proportion, right? But he's a good quarterback. He's accurate. He throws with timing, anticipation, the whole thing. The last drive that we saw where Carson Beck threw the interception, national title game against Indiana, what if that's Darian Mensa? You know what I mean? Don't you want to see that final drive with him behind center? I would love to see that. And I think Miami would have had a better chance to win a title if that were the case. But
9: totally.
11: We'll see what the scenario is this year. Yeah.
9: Yeah, totally. And that Miami team's ridiculous because you have Toney and then you also have Cooper Barkate, right? Like, so Barkate comes over to with Mensa from Duke and Barkate's terrific finding space. He's a great slot guy. So like, you got great weapons. You're Miami looks nasty, man.
11: They do. The one thing though is their offensive line not nearly as dominant. You know, that's the one, like Mark Fletcher Jr., who was amazing the whole college football playoff run. Yeah. Like just 100 yards here, 100 yards there. Like Mark Fletcher was unstoppable. He rushed for 40 yards. Like,

0: offensive line is not.
1: Yeah, they were
0: loading
1: up the box, but yeah, you're right.
2: Yeah,
1: you know.
2: That's something to keep in mind when they play the big boys.
1: Definitely, definitely. And so we saw. By the way, back to Ohio State real quick because I know it's Ball State, but you know, listen, when you flex, you flex, and they flexed. Julian Sayin was unconscious. 320, three touchdowns. Did what he wanted to do. Took a seat early.
2: You know, it's funny, that guy, I don't know what he would have to do to actually get credit. You know what I mean? Because it was Jeremiah Smith was there before he was doing his thing, you know? And so Julian Sayin, he would have to, I don't know, like,
1: and now
2: do, he would
1: Henry
2: have to
1: Jr.
2: do like banana right. ball on the field, and you know, he'd have to do a somersault and throw a touchdown pass somehow, and you're like, yeah, that was fairly impressive. But I mean, Jeremiah Smith was on the receiving end, so I like anybody could do it. He just doesn't get much credit whatsoever, but he's a good quarterback. It's just, we're drooling over over Jeremiah Smith, and it's just like, Sayin's a shoulder shrug for most people, but I think he's better than the credit that he gets, which is not much. Nationally, at least.
1: Dude, I agree, man.
2: Yeah.
1: When you watch him, like, what don't you like? He does everything. He makes the right. Listen, I know that you're playing with NFL receivers, but you still got to execute, and he throws a terrific ball.
2: It wasn't the same thing with, like, say when CJ Stroud was at Ohio State. CJ Stroud's throwing to first round receivers all over the place, right?
1: Yeah.
2: And it wasn't like, well, I mean, he's got a lot of, you were just like, wow, this guy, CJ Stroud, like, right? It's just not the same vibe when it comes to Julian Sayin at all.
1: No. And then we saw, what do you make? We both work with Jeff. Jeff was out there. Jeff Schwartz.
2: Yeah.
1: Was out in Eugene. What do you make, about the Ducks and the struggle that they had with Boise?
2: It was just an ugly performance. It's funny because Jeff was at the game and so he missed our Sunday morning show yesterday.
1: Right. And he missed our Saturday morning show.
2: Okay, he just missed the whole weekend.
1: We're our weekend, like, we're the Jeff, but we're the sandwich, we're the bread.
2: Yeah. Jeff. But I texted him, what it would have been, Saturday night. I texted him Saturday night because he was going to miss the show the next day. And I was like, would you like me to relay any message about your lackluster Ducks tomorrow? And he just simply wrote back, not good.
1: All fire going into it.
2: Oh man.
1: He was flexing. He was
2: That was a rough performance. That's a rough opener. But listen, man, they're loaded talent wise. It's just, this is the thing, Ant. This is the reminder to me. Until the Ducks don't choke.
1: Right.
2: I'm going to expect them to choke. Right? Yeah. Like that. Yeah. And that was not a big marquee game, but it's just, that performance is a reminder of how they can let you down in the biggest of moments. They just do it time and time again, man. I can't expect them not to do it.
1: I know, man. It really is a curse, man. It's the Oregon curse. It's the truth. We watched number 4 Notre Dame last night.
2: Yeah.
1: And, again, it was a lackluster first half, 10-7 at halftime. And then they open it up. The defense is still the defense. Like, Notre Dame is still CBU, right? The best corners in the country. You saw a pick six last night.
2: Yep.
1: Coming off of an NFL, corners last year, two of them. I mean, they just are nasty in the secondary. And, you know, the question is going to be, can that O-line open up holes, right? Because, there was not a lot of room to run against Wisconsin last night.
2: There wasn't. Yeah, that's the thing is, it was just a very, very sloppy first half. Notre Dame finally found their footing in the second half and put it on Wisconsin, but that first half was just ugly. It's sort of like this, and we talked about it with the Bengals, starting slowly with Zach Taylor. As much as I love Marcus Freeman, Notre Dame starts slowly. Like, the beginning of the year, I don't know what it is, where they've lost to Marshall early in the year. They lost to Northern Illinois early in the year. That first half against Wisconsin was awful. They got gifted a fumble recovery on a kickoff return. Wisconsin just, it just hit the guy's chest and was an instant fumble. It was one of the worst attempts at a catch I've seen. Notre Dame recovered it. The guy was clearly out of bounds.
1: Yeah.
2: And they reviewed it and they're like, nah, that call stands. It's Notre Dame's ball. Yeah. As a Notre Dame diehard, I'm like, that's a horrible call, man. But the point is, if they didn't get gifted that fumble recovery, I don't know that they score a touchdown in the entire first half, right? It was just a bad, bad first half. The offensive line was weak enough where you're like, goodness, what's this going to look like if they make it to the playoff and they're going up against the best in college football? So there's a lot to clean up. But you're right. That defense is nasty. Leonard Moore is arguably going to be a top three pick in the NFL draft.
1: He's a great player.
2: They got a ton of talent over there. So yeah, I mean, they're going to be in the mix. It's like,
1: you saw Leonard Moore shut down Mekhi Lemon last year.
2: Yeah, absolutely. I was at that game, man. I was there.
1: Oh, were you really?
2: Yeah, that's right. That was my mom's birthday. I took her to the game. It was great. It was fantastic.
1: Fantastic. That's awesome.
2: Yeah, that was
1: Irish though. You look at the schedule, like you know what it's going to be. They got Rice, they roll, Michigan State roll, at Purdue roll, at North Carolina.
2: A lot of rolling.
1: Roll. Stanford.
2: It's Miami and BYU. That's the schedule.
1: It's unbelievable how light that schedule is.
2: I know, especially from what it used to be, Ant. Notre Dame used to play the toughest schedule in the country. Yeah, it's just completely different now.
1: I mean, like, you know, listen, BYU's good, but even BYU is not
2: exactly. Yeah. You know, I know when that becomes though, well, hey, BYU 7th. On the road, watch out. It's like, okay. Yeah. Okay. All
1: right. I got it. Right. Yeah. I'm fearing going to Provo now.
2: I mean, right.
1: I'm Notre Dame. What happened to Texas? What happened to Ohio State? What happened to Michigan?
2: They'll get Michigan. Let's see. It's, I looked it up the other day they're going to have USC pretty soon, Michigan, I think it's, don't quote me on this, but I think it's like 2030, one of those starts up, 2033, the other one starts back up. So it'll be not too long from now, but yeah, that's the thing is, and look, man, not to go on a whole tangent, Ant, but it's a joke, even as a Notre Dame diehard. If they're in the top 12, they're automatically in the playoff. I hate that. But you're seeing the ripple effect of that. There are some schools that are like, why are we playing Notre Dame?
1: I know.
2: Right?
1: I know.
2: So I
1: like them too. And they got burned last year. They should have been in the playoff. Like they were a great team last year.
2: Yeah.
1: It was a disgrace they weren't in the playoffs last year.
2: That's a tough one. Yeah. But you lose to Miami head to head. Miami should have been in over Notre Dame. I'll go to my grave saying that.
1: Agreed.
2: I just hate what
1: but
2: they
1: I
2: did
1: thought there
2: Bama.
1: Was another slot for that. Right.
2: I thought it was Bama, man. Bama
1: so did
2: got
1: I.
2: rolled by Florida State. They got crushed by Georgia in the SEC title game. They lost three games. They had three losses. And I realized Notre Dame's not in a conference title game because they're not in a conference. And meanwhile, Alabama was. But you get rolled like that and you don't budge? They stuck at nine? That is crazy to me.
1: That was crazy. Yeah. I agree.
2: Oh, well.
1: Texas Arch was great. 305, four tutties. You know, it's Texas State, but you know, it's the way you open up, man. You flex your Texas.
2: Yeah. You know, what's funny too is what happens with the number one votes. You know, if you think about this, how it broke down in week one and think about where it's headed going forward. So Ohio State had 40 first place votes, right? They're not going to lose many of those. How could they against Ball State? Oregon had 14. They might lose all of them, right?
1: Right, all of them.
2: So where do they go? Notre Dame had 6. IU had 8 first place votes. So in the middle, Georgia had none. Texas had none. Miami had 1. Right? So how do the first place votes get divvied up right there? It's
1: I think between Georgia and Texas.
2: Yeah, Georgia, Texas. Yeah, I think you got to take all of Oregon's away.
1: Yes.
2: You probably take most of IU's away.
1: You have
2: They're
1: to.
2: Not impressive at all.
1: No.
2: Yeah, you gotta see Georgia, Texas, Miami get some first place votes, man. They're worthy of them.
1: I mean, I go Georgia, Texas. Like, and by the way, all preseason was all Lane, and we'll get back to Lane because we spent a lot of time talking about
2: Lane train. Yep.
1: And what LSU did on Saturday night to Clemson and Dabo. But all kidding aside, like, you know, we don't even talk about Georgia. Georgia was a whole afterthought.
2: Yeah.
1: This whole leading up to the season. Oh yeah, yeah, Georgia's three. Oh, top, yeah. You know, yeah, I get it about Georgia.
2: And that's the funny thing too. They never cover these big spreads under Kirby Smart, and they waxed Tennessee State. I don't know if they're just tired of hearing about that or what, but Georgia's for real too.
1: Well, we don't talk, you know, because of the quarterback, right? Like, you know, we'll talk about Arch and we'll talk about Saiyan, but you know, Stockton, nobody's talking about.
2: Gunner's a good quarterback, man. Like, he had a throw against Tennessee on the road last year, and it was this little corner deep ball throw. It was picture perfect, right? Like, that guy is a good quarterback, but you're right. He doesn't get a whole lot of national attention at all.
1: No, and you know, and listen, they're just dogs up front. Like, they're ridiculous. Their defense is
2: insane. I love, like, Kirby Smart. My favorite drop from last year is, "We're hard to kill." And that is exactly what Georgia is, man.
1: Yeah.
2: They will compete and you will earn it. You can beat them, but you're going to earn it and you're going to have to rip it away from them. I love their whole mentality, their whole approach. They are. They're hard to kill and they're going to be hard to kill this year also.
1: Yeah. Yeah. But let's get back to Lane, because if there was one story going into the whole season, it was Lane Kiffin, right? It was the move to LSU. It was everything about it. And then the Vanity Fair piece comes out and the whole thing. And, you know, you have all the 5 for 5 and the legal battle. Like, he was at the center of everything in the offseason.
2: Yep. And that's the thing to me, Ant, what was so impressive about not just beating Clemson, but blowing the doors off of Clemson. The whole week was distraction city, right? It's these two former pros that were on NFL training camp rosters, and they're coming back to LSU. And the SEC is losing its collective mind. You've got an attorney general there that's kick them out of the conference if they bring pros on this roster. It's this whole week of nothing but distractions, and they brought it onto themselves. Did they look like a distracted football team against Clemson? Not at all. And that speaks to Lane getting his team, in spite of all the chaos, ready to go. And they played great against Clemson on Saturday.
1: Well, so, there was a quote in that Vanity Fair piece, how he loves to live in chaos.
2: Mm-hmm. Yeah.
1: How he loves the chaos. He just, right. That's where he resides. And, you know, it's that what we saw against Clemson proves it. I mean, shows
2: totally.
1: It, right?
2: Yeah. Like, yeah. Know. He's comfortable in chaos. No doubt. Yeah.
1: Levitt was everything that you thought he would be. He is going to be sick in this offense because of his mobility and how
2: you know what,
1: run.
2: By the way, for the gamblers out there, Ant, you know what is rushing yardage prop was for that game against Clemson?
1: No.
2: 18.5.
1: What?
2: That guy rushed for almost 118. You know what I mean? Just something to keep in mind. Now, what's ridiculous is the sacks.
1: Did you play the ladder?
2: I didn't. Yeah, I didn't play any of it. I peeked at it and I was at my buddy's house and he's like, "Sam Levitt sucks." And I'm like, "Yeah, okay, I won't bet that one." And the whole game, I'm like, "Why didn't you let me bet Sam Levitt?" I was on the right mind, like the train of thought right there. But like, listen, dude, that guy pulls it and runs, and he's got decent amount of athleticism, but he looks to run a lot. It's something to keep in mind. Sack yardage counts against you, right? If you take an individual, it's so dumb, but. Yeah, there's nothing worse.
1: Yeah, it's
2: worse
1: not
2: than,
1: like that in the NFL. Yeah. That's why I don't know why
2: it's so ridiculous. It's like, I'm on Sam Levitt over 18.5 rushing yards. He just ripped off a 20-yarder. It's like, well, you're not out of the woods yet because he just got sacked for a loss of 10. That counts against you. It was ridiculous, but it's something to keep in mind, man. Like, he's got wheels and he looks to run.
1: He holds too. Like, we saw that last night.
2: Yeah, absolutely. Yeah, right? Like, look at the Louisville quarterback was trucking dudes and like,
1: He looked like Josh Allen.
2: I know. He really did. Yeah.
1: In the second half when he actually was completing throws.
2: Who was he in the first half, Ant? Who was what's the comparison?
1: He was Tebow in the NFL in the first half.
2: He went from Tebow in the NFL in the first half to Josh Allen in the second half. It's yes. literally what he did, man.
1: Yes. Yeah, that was it. What do we make of Clemson though? Like it's just, over, yeah. right? Like we're talking about Deshaun Watson.
2: Yeah.
1: And it feels like a million years ago.
2: It does.
1: It doesn't does. It? Yeah. It feels like, you know, I mean, think about it. I mean, Sunshine was dominating college football.
2: Absolutely was.
1: And it was Clemson. It was Alabama.
2: It was Bama at its peak with Saban. Yes. And here comes Clemson and Dabo. And they're like, how about we just take you down? How about that? And it's like, wow, there's like a new sheriff in town. And they've just. Like steadily lost more and lost more and lost more and lost more. 7-6 last season, Ant. This might be it. If you run it back and you have that type of season again, you're a 500 team.
1: Nah,
2: I wouldn't be surprised if Clemson is just like, look, man, it's probably best for all of us for we just start fresh. You know, we think highly of you, Dabo. We appreciate everything you've done, but. It's just not working for you. It's not working for us. You know, like this relationship has just run its course. I wouldn't be shocked if that's the end point, if this season continues the way it started.
1: You can't have a program with all those resources.
2: Yeah.
1: Be that.
2: No.
1: I mean, that's embarrassing.
2: It is. Absolutely it is. And if, you know, like, that's the other thing.
1: Because Yellowstone defense is good, but it's not great. It's not like some of the league
2: right. No,
1: defense.
2: No. Yeah. They're not the 85 Bears of college right here. You know, like, if I'm the AD, if I'm, you know, the upper dudes over there at Clemson, I'm like, there's this portal that he's not embracing and we're watching Cignetti completely turn around IU. We're Clemson and we're not embracing that. What are we doing right now? Yeah.
1: It's nuts. I mean, it feels like it was a million years ago, that whole era of college football.
2: It does.
1: It's crazy how long ago it feels. And it wasn't that long ago. Yet they're just buried, absolutely buried.
2: They are.
1: They're as bad as Deshaun Watson is a quarterback.
2: That's how long it's been. Deshaun was amazing at Clemson and is
1: ridiculous.
2: Early years with the Texans and not so much anymore, man. Yeah.
1: No. Hey, I wish a happy birthday to our man, one of the great listeners to Fox Sports Radio, Southside Chuck in Kentucky. Big Kentucky Wildcats, man.
2: There you go.
1: Happy
2: nice.
1: Birthday to the Southside Chuck.
2: I love their coach, right? Like, I think we're going to be successful because of me. Honestly, it's because of me. Like, how great is that entrance? Come on.
1: It's classic, isn't it? It's absolutely classic. All right, here's the deal. We're going to take a quick TO. We'll come back, and we got to get back to the NFL. We didn't do the afternoon matchups.
2: Oh, yeah.
1: So we're going to take a look at Sunday and look at the NFL and some of the matchups because – Bino said it. Brian said it. That there is not one bad game on the slate. You said you have found.
2: I love them. Yeah.
1: Redeeming qualities That's within right. every game.
2: That's right. Absolutely right. Right. You could be like, this girl, you know, she's not the prettiest. Come on. Are you kidding me? Like, look at the bangs on this girl. It works with her. Like, the whole thing. She's a smart personality. Looks cute in a dress. Come on. Like, that's me with this, week one slate here in the NFL.
1: Yeah, that's right. Happy Labor Day, everybody. Brian Noe, Anthony Gargano in for two pros and a cup of Joe. We are basically two sickos and no Joe because
2: that's right.
1: We are football crazed. We'll come right back and, do some NFL with you. I do want to talk about M Drive. 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
15: I asked you this question earlier. Is there anybody in sports that reaches what I think we call the Dolly Parton level of 100% approval rating, just beloved across the board?
16: Let's hear it, people. 303-504-0925. Nate has asked this to a few people in break, and none of us can come up with anyone that's started and finished beloved. 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Everybody has a hiccup. Michael Jordan has got, well, frankly, Michael Jordan, I think, just coming off of The Last Dance,
15: yeah,
16: didn't do himself any favors.
15: Yeah.
16: People are like, God, I don't know if I really like that guy. You know what I mean?
15: Mm-hmm.
16: O.J. Simpson was a beloved actor and football player. I don't have to tell you how that story ended.
15: Yeah, do you remember Livestrong bracelets?
16: Yeah.
15: Yeah.
16: Yeah.
15: No, those were everywhere.
16: Lance Armstrong. That didn't end very well.
15: Mm-hmm.
16: There just seems to always be something, you know, even, I felt like Brett Favre for a long time, had some good things going. Then the stories about him came out in multiple fashions, whether it was with the Jets, there was some stuff still with the Packers, he had the pill addiction. Yeah.
15: Tiger Woods
16: has had like a WWE heel turn in a lot of ways, has
15: yeah.
16: he not?
15: Yeah. I'm trying to think of.
16: I told you Hulk Hogan was like a beloved wrestler. Not anymore.
15: Not so much.
16: No. Again,
15: don't Google.
16: Everybody seems to find out stuff they don't want to about a lot of these folks in you know, post-life.
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0: 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All right, brother. I got a big game today. Baseball.
1: Okay, I mean, what's going on?
0: What are Phillies Braves. It's been a great series, like playoff baseball. You a baseball man?
1: I do like baseball. I went on a baseball tour recently, and I went to 9 ballparks in 12 days all over the place.
0: Oh, dude, that's
1: a lot of fun. I went to Philly for the first time.
2: He likes to drive.
1: Yeah, I'm big on driving over here, Ant. But I was in Philly for the very first time to go to Citizens. It was great that you smacked
0: you
1: around my car.
0: Me. I would have hooked you up.
1: Oh, dude, I didn't even think about that. Like, I was on the tour. Mostly solo. I didn't even think I should have. You're
0: dude,
1: right
0: you
1: about
0: that. You should have called me up. I would have had you all hooked up, man.
1: Oh gosh. My bad. I didn't even, yeah, I didn't
0: next
1: even
0: time you come through, you know, let me know.
1: Yeah, I will
0: I got
1: next
0: you.
1: Time for sure.
0: What'd you that think? It's great stadium, right?
1: It's great.
0: Great ballpark.
1: And that's the thing. I love your fans so much because they pay attention
0: sickos.
1: And they're invested. Yeah. They're sickos. I went to an Eagles game years ago. They were hosting Tom Brady in Tampa. And it was funny, what stood out to me, the guys around me, they were complaining about the punter. They're like, this punter sucks. He's the worst, man. I can't stand this. I'm like, I love that. I can't tell you how much I love that. You go to games and it's just, you know, it's something to do. The game's in the background, you know, you're on your phone, you're having a conversation. They're complaining about the punter.
0: No, yeah.
1: That is beautiful right there.
0: It's one of the reasons why I grew up here, so. I was in New York forever, Chicago, and then coming home. But the fact is they love it, which I appreciate.
1: And what a series against the Braves. I watched most of that game yesterday
0: where
1: the center fielder got wedged into the field right there trying to make a catch.
0: Well, there's a glare in the outfield during that time.
1: Got Bryce Harper.
0: There was a bad glare. Acuna.
1: Three run homer, what a player, man.
0: I mean, he's the greatest. I mean, we're going to talk about, and that kid, the kid that they brought in was throwing 101.
1: That's
0: right?
1: Crazy. Yeah.
0: The young pitcher, young reliever, he's coming in, he's throwing 101 and he had Acuna down in the count.
1: Yeah.
0: 0-2.
1: And that's outside. It's almost outside the strike zone, Ant. Throwing that hard. And he not even Oppo.
0: Yeah.
1: He ripped it to left field for a three-run homer. That's amazing.
0: Yeah, no, he pulled. He got around on it. Yeah. I mean, that's 101 that he's getting around. Three-run bomb. Braves win. They look like they're going down, and the Phillies would have been 3 games out coming into today.
1: Oh, man.
0: The fourth game of the series. But now the Braves are the ones that – and then the teams go back at it next weekend. It's some good races going on. Some good stuff.
1: It is great stuff. I can't wait for playoff baseball. It's going to be a lot of fun. Yeah, but you're getting a little, it's like the pre-chorus to the playoffs. Some of these games, I was at the Braves game when they hosted the Dodgers. It was Chris Sale and Yamamoto. Yamamoto gave up a home run in the top of the first inning. First batter of the game. Game ends 1-0. Chris Sale, complete game shut piece. Right, he was amazing that night. So I got to see that game in person. That was my first trip to Atlanta. It was great.
0: Wow, that's good stuff, man.
1: Yeah.
0: All right, let's go real quick because I don't want to lose it.
1: Here
0: we go. Chargers and Cardinals. So we're gonna look at the This is it, right? A lot of hype around the Chargers.
1: A lot of hype, and it's like, can you finally do something with that hype? Can you turn the hype into reality over here? Now, the deal last year was the O-line. It was ravaged by injuries.
0: Yep.
1: You didn't have Rashawn Slater the whole season. You had Joe Alt for like 6 games. That's it. You didn't have your starting tackles. What's funny to me, Ant, is you look at Mahomes in that Super Bowl against Tampa without his starting tackles. We're like, you didn't have your starting tackles, man. I mean, it's pretty hard to... Herbert didn't have that the whole freaking year, right? That's and it's enough. Just, I get it. He's 0-3 in the playoffs. Got to win playoff games to get the benefit of the doubt, but not having your offensive tackles is a monster deal, and he still played, all things considered, pretty well last season. So if they're blessed with better health, who knows, man? Maybe the Chargers finally put it together.
0: Then you got a great one. Green Bay, Minnesota.
1: That is.
0: And I'm dying to see Kyler Murray with KOC.
1: Yes. I can't wait to see how good or mediocre it is. I'm really curious, Ant, because you know the old, I liken it to this. Remember the old MTV show, Pimp My Ride? Do you remember that thing,
0: yeah,
1: right?
0: Yeah,
1: bringing
0: a
1: jalopy and they just put all the bells and whistles.
0: Yeah.
1: That's what Kyler Murray's resume, that's what we did with his resume this offseason. You got people acting like he's been a good quarterback. He hasn't been a good quarterback for 7 years in the NFL. So going over there to Minnesota, much better supporting cast, KOC, though I get it, the whole thing. He just hasn't been good for 7 years. They're putting it in his contract, like, hey, less Call of Duty, please. Right? Can you be invested over it? I gotta see it to completely buy in. He's got a lot of talent, but I don't know if supporting cast like, and KOC is enough.
0: Like when you see him, listen, he's got a beautiful arm, man.
1: Yeah.
0: You know. When you talk about ball fest, like he throws great balls, man. He just does. He's accurate.
1: Uh-huh.
0: It's effortless. And, you know, for a shorter quarterback, he finds his windows.
1: Yeah, sure.
0: But, you know, I hear you. You're right. You got to focus in. Focus. Let's see what he can do.
1: He's missed like 30 games in the ballpark the last 3 years. Way too much, man.
0: You're
1: like,
0: right.
1: Come on, dude. Yeah.
0: And then the Raiders.
1: The Raiders.
0: And Mikey G squad. You get, Raiders and Dolphins. And on the surface, you go, but I'll go back to the test, the litmus test.
1: Yeah.
0: You're starving. It's July and you're looking around for something to get excited about. They put Raiders Dolphins on Sunday night. You're locked in.
1: Oh, I'm watching the whole freaking game. Absolutely. No doubt about it. My fins are going to be brutal. I don't know what it is. Ant, I grew up in South Bend, Indiana. I've been a Dolphins fan my entire life. I don't know how that happened. Geographically makes no sense, but that's always been my team. They're going to be a disaster this season, but I think it's the smart approach, right?
0: Yeah.
1: Strip it down, build it up from the studs. It's a smart approach. I would rather do what the Dolphins are doing than what the Steelers are doing. Where they just keep putting a band-aid over it and they're not bottoming out, but they're not getting any better. They're just 9-8 always and do nothing in the playoff. I would rather bottom out.
0: Yeah. That's the truth.
1: Strip it down, man.
0: All right. And then you got, Washington and the Eagles.
1: Great matchup. Great.
0: So I'm curious to see there's two things. One, you know, what's Jaden Daniels like, right?
1: That's right.
0: Like, What is he going to be like this year now? And the other aspect of the Eagles is you got a new OC and Sean Mannion, a completely revamped offense with Jalen Hurts under center. And I'm dying to see, especially someone who covers them, dying to see what it looks like with Jalen thrown over the middle of the field.
1: Now, this might ruin our budding friendship over here, Ant. I just gotta say it, man. You might completely disagree with this.
0: Yeah.
1: Jalen Hurts is just a guy. I know. He was in the Super Bowl and played really well twice. Nick Foles played great in a Super Bowl. Nick Foles is a journeyman. Okay, just because you play great in a Super Bowl doesn't mean you're a legitimate franchise quarterback. Jalen Hurts has talent all around him. A.J. Brown, when he was still there, Devontae Smith, Dallas Goedert, Saquon Barkley, arguably the best offensive line in football, mediocre numbers every single year. I don't believe in Jalen Hurts. That's where I stand on the guy, and minus A.J. Brown. I am not expecting
0: Chris
1: greatness
0: Sims.
1: Out of this guy.
0: Okay, Chris Sims.
1: That's what I think, man. I just one of my Philly friends – he loves the Eagles, and he goes ballistic every time I say this. I'm like, yeah, and I needle him.
0: Listen,
1: quite
0: because
1: a bit, you know?
0: But here's the thing, right? Like, I hear you,
1: yeah,
0: on certain things when it comes to you talk about stats and and numbers, and I get it, right? Now, part of it is the cavalcade of offensive coordinators that have been through that building and where they've been. I mean, some of them just haven't been good, right? The other part of it is Sirianni, who will not take a risk. He's risk adverse. And so anytime they open it up, what happens when you open up an offense? You're going to throw interceptions, right?
1: Uh-huh.
0: He does not want to turn the ball over. So they're ultra conservative.
1: Yeah.
0: And yes, they have a lot of talent around them.
1: Look at their routes.
0: Look at their routes last year, right?
1: Yeah. Like,
0: and it happened all the time, right? The routes were sideline routes. Why? Because you're not throwing interceptions on sideline routes.
1: Mm-hmm.
0: You're also not getting big chunk plays over the middle of the field when you do that. Give him a shot. Let's see what he can do in this offense. Because the one thing about him, and dude, I've had this conversation about him a million times.
1: Mm-hmm.
0: Trust me. I know where you're coming from. I brought up Spags earlier in the show, right?
1: Mm-hmm.
0: So he played him twice in the Super Bowl.
1: That's right. Yeah.
0: And you know what his game plan was in both of them?
1: What's that?
0: Especially the last one. We're going to take away the run game.
1: Yeah, well, yeah.
0: We're going to load up the box.
1: That's it. Slow down, take away the run. Yeah, yeah.
0: Right? Like he did. But what happened? Hurts gave you the dagger.
1: But that is so telling right there, Ant. Like,
0: yeah, but it also is.
1: Let's say the Bills. Bills are a good example because James Cook is a legitimate running back. Not Saquon at his peak, but really good. Who goes into a game against the Bills and says, let's just slow down James Cook.
0: Let Josh Allen do whatever he wants.
1: No, nobody does that.
0: It's a different construct of an offense and a roster, right?
1: But it's also like, a different caliber of quarterback.
0: He's Josh Allen. I'm just telling you, in big games, my man knows how to, he shows up.
1: Hey, listen, he showed up in the Super Bowls. I can't take that away from him. There's been
0: big games throughout the course of his career where he comes up, he shows up, man. Like,
1: yeah, he's shown up for 5 years with nothing more than 25 touchdown passes in a season. With that much talent, that is a football crime.
0: Sounds like a guy that bet numbers is what I'm saying over here, Ant.
1: Come on, give me more.
0: All right, we're going to take a quick TO. We'll come back. We'll finish the argument. We'll come back. It's Brian Ngo, Anthony Gargano, in for Two Pros and a Cup of Joe right here on Fox Sports Radio. 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
23: 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Yeah.

0: guys. It's Brian, no Anthony Gargano. We call us two sickos and no Joe. But we got a great production team. We got to thank Lorena, who's fantastic.
1: Oh, Mike, you're too sweet to me. Stop.
0: You are awesome. Great director.
2: Just let the Korean barbecue... Don't try to shun that smell, Lorena. Let it soak in. It's going to be a good thing for your life.
1: I hate the smoke. It's so bad.
0: Mikey, terrific. 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
2: L. Gargano, huh? What's the L for?
0: Luigi or Lewis.
2: Luigi or Lou. Okay, I like. And by the way, it's Gargano, right? We need the voice guy to say that. He says Gargano, right? We haven't corrected that guy over the years. What's going on here?
0: It doesn't matter. Gargano, Gargano. It's supposed to be, like, the old world says it, like, Gargano. Gargano is how you say it. Like, in Italy, but, you know, whatever.
2: Okay, interesting.
0: I don't care.
2: But you say it yourself kind of like Gargano, don't you?
0: Yeah, you know what? That's the accent. Every once in a while, the accent comes in. But if I'm to be, you know, like, actually pronounce my vowel.
2: Gargano, yeah.
0: It's Gargano, like, is how it's said over there.
2: Got it. That's why you have
0: I have my dual citizenship over there.
2: That's why you got Italy on the calf, right? That's
0: correct.
2: What's going on here. Yeah.
0: You know, it's the lineage. Like, and it's fading, and it's an ugly, bad tattoo that's fading, like the rest of mine. Like the bad.
2: By the way, I didn't think my tattoos looked bad. I was in Vegas, and Iowa Sam was like, "Holy cow, look at your fading tattoo!" I'm like, "Wow, I guess my tattoo."
0: Now, like our game, like you know, like the game's weak. Like I look around, I see these great sleeves, and I see all this great stuff, all this great art, and I look at mine, I'm like, I'm ashamed. I got to cover up. Used to be like you cover up your tattoo, right? Like cover up your ink. Like I got bad ink all over.
2: Yeah.
0: I need to get it. I need a redo.
2: Yeah, man. You know, freshen it up. Yeah.
0: Yeah, all over. I got a bunch of bad ones. It's not good.
2: It happens, man. It's life. It's the way
0: now
2: it goes.
0: Now I'm just the sports dad with bad tattoos.
2: They should have that. You know, like you go to the mechanic and they top off your, you know, your cooling. Can you do that with tattoos? Just kind of spruce them up a little bit.
0: Right. There's that show, right? Ink Masters. I got to do a little Ink Masters action.
2: We should both visit Ink Masters over here, I think. Yes. That's what we'll do. Next time in Philly, we'll go to a game and we'll go to Ink Masters. Yeah.
0: Masters together. I'll bring my buddy Boo, who's got the Notre Dame tattoo, the Fighting Irish guy.
2: There you go. That's right. Bring Jake over there, his salty Australian ways while we're at
0: it. My mate in Australia. We've learned that. That's going to do it for us. Everybody, enjoy football. It's back, baby. Happy Labor Day. We are.
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1: Joe Sakic. Joe, thank you for joining us. How are you doing this morning?
2: I'm doing great. How about you guys?
3: Doing great. Have you ever had more of a no-brainer situation than what you just went through with Cale Makar and getting this deal done?
2: Well, yeah. When we had Nathan came up a few years ago.
3: Okay. So equal, yeah.
2: I mean, and those are the type of guys that basically write their own ticket because they deserve it. And, we are just really excited that Cale, I mean, both sides never wavered off 8 years. We wanted the commitment. He wanted the commitment. And so having that, definitely helped the process.
1: Was there a negotiation or was it just kind of like, say the number and then I'll sign the paper?
2: No, I mean, yeah, there's a negotiation, but when you have two sides that want to get something done and are on the same page, it's going to get done. I mean, we've probably started mid July, really focusing on it, and you see the numbers come in, and once the other contracts came in, we knew where it was heading, and I just think the two sides wanted to get it done and wanted the 8 years, and for us, obviously it's a huge number, but it's a number that we're excited to be paying. Cale, he's worth every penny, and we have him for the next 9 years. He'll finish his career in Colorado, which was always the goal, and it's an exciting day for our organization and obviously the fans and the city. We got to watch one of the best defensemen ever play the game. You can really say that right now. And so we're lucky to have him here for the next 9 years. It's going to be a thrill to watch him wear the Avalanche uniform.
3: I was going to ask you real quick, since we have you here, about last weekend and in the Avs alumni game. How much fun was that whole weekend, and how much fun was it finally getting back on with your former line mates and everything else?
2: We had a great time. I mean, we're all probably a little nervous that you don't want to turn and fall down, which probably almost happened. It happened a few times to me where I'd be like, whoop, can't do what I thought I could do. but it was great. It's always great to get back with the guys and just us being on the ice again, we had a blast, and all of us are the same. We're like, woof, it was a tough night, tough next morning for sure on the body, but it was a blast. I mean, just getting the guys together in the dressing room, you reminisce, it's like your kids again. Like, you don't have to even see each other for 20 years, and the minute you get back together, it's almost like you were just back to being teammates 20 years prior, trying to win a Stanley Cup, and here we were at DU having a great time on the ice. So it's an awesome weekend.
0: Wake up with Brett Kane at 6 a.m. Then it's Mosher, Lombardi, and Kane at 7. 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
2: But today, Dan Patrick and the four Danettes are not here. So sitting in for Dan Patrick and hosting the Dan Patrick Show, here's Rob Parker.

0: Day.
1: It is Labor Day.
0: Yeah.
1: And this is the Dan Patrick Show. Rob Parker with former All-Pro safety, of course, Kerry Rhodes. We normally would do the Odd Couple.
0: That's right.
1: Kerry fill in for Kelvin Washington. And we're sitting in for Dan and the Danettes. And, man, can the rain stop here in Los Angeles?
0: No, keep it going.
1: It rained all day yesterday.
0: Keep it going a little bit, Rob. It's been hot. It's been hot out there.
1: I was like, my goodness gracious. Man, we got a great show for you today. A lot of stuff to get to. Of course, it's the holiday, and of course, I'm working. You know what I mean? That's what I do.
0: It seems like I do that with you. I'm kind of like, I might be the new Rob Parker when it comes to that.
1: There you go. Yeah. Ain't nothing wrong with that, right? Get there, get it done. And remember, you can watch us live on YouTube right now. Just search Odd Couple FSR on YouTube. Hit that subscribe button, and after that, after you're done, you can tap the icon. The thumbs up icon, I should say. Comment away. Let us know if you agree with me or Kerry, and go check out the YouTube channel right now. We appreciate everybody. Just search Odd Couple FSR and subscribe. Appreciate everyone because people have subscribed to the Odd Couple YouTube channel. Continues to grow, and we're very, very happy about that. A lot to get into, especially, oh, my God, college football, Michigan, all that. We're going to do that, but I guess you could say a little breaking news. Tua has been named the starting quarterback for the Atlanta Falcons. Where are you on that? Are you overly surprised? I'm not.
0: Not surprised at all. I mean, he's going to be the best player that they have in this situation to get it done. Penix hasn't had a lot of time this camp. He's been injured. And for me, this whole thing with Tua and the Falcons, man, it was a couple years ago when he got hurt and he kept getting the concussion stuff, and I was literally scared for him. I wanted him to retire, Rob. The fact that he came back and had a terrible year last year with Miami, it just kind of, you know, it didn't seem right at all for him last year. Like, it seems like he was trying to overcompensate for some of the talk that people have been talking about throughout the year.
1: But it's crazy. This is a guy who put up a 70 piece.
0: Yeah.
1: You know what I'm like?
0: And that's what I'm saying. So for me, in this situation.
1: And some of his numbers 2 years ago, he had some of the best numbers in the NFL.
0: He did, Rob.
1: That's quarterback.
0: That's why with this team, they have everything else. And that's the crazy part. Like, you can't pick anybody in the South to win it, really. But I think Atlanta has the most talent. And if he can just go out there and play like Tua, like we know, then I think that team can be good, man. So it sucks. It's a good call, but it's one of those things where, come on, man, they got to get together.
1: And as far as Penix, I think at some point the Falcons are going to have to cut their appendix out. Oh,
0: no. Here you go. You're starting early. You're going to go that way early. Okay. What you got? They need to cut it? They need to cut it out?
1: They absolutely. At some point, I don't know. Penix, I've seen flashes, but yeah. Penix, if he's that guy, should have beat out Tua. You know what I mean? Like, he's the guy who was drafted there. He's the guy. All the signs are that they're not happy with him, right? If you're Penix, I don't know how you feel anything other than, you know, they really don't believe in me.
0: Yeah. No, they can't.
1: Right?
0: He just hasn't had enough time to be healthy either. So, and that's been his track record already. I mean, Rob, he had multiple injuries in college where we saw flashes, but we never seen enough from him.
1: No doubt. But the big story, oh, my God. Wake the kids, call the neighbors. The Michigan, Western Michigan travesty, because that's what it was. It was as bad as it gets. It was so bad, so crooked, I had to make sure, I thought at least, that Jim Harbaugh was still coaching. Because, it was cheating involved, and Michigan was involved, so I just figured, is he still coach? I thought he went to the Chargers.
0: Don't be giving no residual effects of this stuff to Harbaugh right now. Get him alone.
1: Cheating is cheating, and Michigan always seems to be on this. I'm going to say this, Kerry. It's moments like this where I think we should abolish instant replay. Mm. Because instant replay, to me, sure, you want to get calls right, right? Like, oh, there was, but when a call is, when you take away something from somebody, I think it hurts even more. And that's what I felt like. I don't want to hear about there's another clock. Like I've watched football my whole life. Uh-huh. What other clock is there, right? Shouldn't that be, there's a game clock. Mm-hmm. There's a clock in the stadium. That's not the game clock. Like, NBC flashed a cup, you know, final, 12-7, Western Michigan.
0: I turned it off.
1: Right, of course you did. And

0: And Michigan fans, disgraceful. You're going to run out on the field after you play Western. What were they, 40-point favorites? 27-point favorites and rush the field and make it like, oh, my God, look at what we just did. What an embarrassing performance by Michigan.
1: It was a terrible performance by Michigan.
0: And right?
1: And, Rob, the thing about that team, we know that Bryce Underwood was one of the biggest recruits ever coming into Michigan. I had a lot of hype. And it was a former all-pro safety that went to their camp this offseason, Rob. Eric Weddle. He went to their camp and he left and he said, that quarterback isn't as good as people are saying. And then he comes out against Western Michigan and plays the way he played. That doesn't bode well for them. And especially, I mean, how much money they paid the kid. So they're going to have to regroup. Terrible look. Western Michigan almost got the upset. Should have probably got the upset.
0: No, but, you know, stop saying probably should have. They got the upset. They got the upset. I've seen the angles. I've seen the replay. And I saw the clock go to 0-0 and this other idea that, oh no, but that's not the clock. There's another second on there.
1: So what they say, tenths of a second? Because it wasn't a second.
0: It's unbelievable that this is where we are. You know what it reminds me of?
1: What?
0: It reminds me of instant replay when guys steal bases in baseball. So they hold the tag on the runner.
1: Mm-hmm.
0: They watch the replay, and he comes up a millisecond, like, in the slide. Mm-hmm. He beat the ball there.
1: Yeah.
0: He beat the tag. The guy holds the tag on him, and at some point,
1: comes off the bag.
0: His foot comes, like, a little bit off the bag during the slide. They have to slow it down so slow to see. That is not what instant replay is for. It's for missing obvious calls. They set college football back. That's not what you want. That's not, you feel like you got cheated. You had to take a shower after that game and go like, what did I just watch?
1: A little cigarette or something as well?
0: A
1: cig?
0: I'm sure Michigan fans had a cigarette and baby oil, you know, feeling good after they just, you know, didn't have their season wrecked in week one against,
1: yeah.
0: Right?
1: Yeah.
0: Western Michigan, come on.
1: Yeah, no, Rob, it's, I'm not going to say you don't need instant replay.
0: I'm down on instant replay.
1: You're down on it.
0: If you continue to do this,
1: mm-hmm.
0: which is take away moments, seriously.
1: That's true.
0: Okay. A sports fan, dude, are you perfect?
1: No.
0: Nobody's perfect. Why are we looking for this perfection in sports? It doesn't make sense. And every time because humans are involved, guess what happens? There are mistakes. You watch the NFL every week.
1: Yeah.
0: There's a hole. There's a play. There's a do every week.
1: I agree with that.
0: So what are we doing? You're not fixing it. If you told me it was foolproof and you got every call that was wrong right,
1: mm-hmm.
0: and you didn't blow any calls the other way, then maybe I would sign up.
1: Okay.
0: I was okay. Yes, you could point to maybe two or three calls. You've watched a million games. Yes, there's a couple games where you go, ah, they blew it or that.
1: Mm-hmm.
0: But for the most part, it's not an issue. Even with the pitch, the ABS system in baseball,
1: yep.
0: Umpires are nailing it or killing it. Do you know that as far as their rate of getting the calls right?
1: Yeah.
0: And the ones that they miss are just like just a little bit outside or a little bit it's unbelievable how good they are.
1: Yeah.
0: To me, it has reinforced how good Major League umpires are.
1: Really?
0: And there are bad ones. Don't get me wrong.
1: Yes.
0: There's some bad ones. But go look at the percentage. It's really high on how many calls they get right. And my point is we don't need replay. We really, if you're going to pull victories away, and you're gonna get it wrong from human error anyway. I'm down on replays. That has soured me, and I've seen other, as I say, every Sunday you watch NFL football as the season's about to kick off, and I shake my head all the time, cause they don't get the calls right.
1: Yeah, no, it's gonna be hard, and you hit something right there with the human error part. There is a human element to sports that there was I guess there was like a it felt more natural in that way, Rob. But if you're talking about wanting to get things right, and I think that's the part now, when you start adding gambling and all these things to the equation, like, you have to get it right.
0: I don't care.
1: No, no, I hear you, but you have to get it right.
0: But
1: you
0: they don't
1: get it right.
0: But they don't get it right, is what I'm saying. You know how many people had...
1: But who said they didn't get it right? You're just saying you didn't see the extra clock or whatever, but if they... You can't just say...
0: No, I watched the replay with the clock. And he didn't touch the ball when the clock, okay, and now you're going to tell me, no, there's a double clock in the back that we keep that's different, and the referees knew that that clock had less than a second on it. Well,
1: we had an expert come on, was it Mike Pereira that came on and said they shouldn't have used the other clock as well? Did you see that yet?
0: Yeah, he said they shouldn't have.
1: He said they shouldn't have.
0: Yeah, absolutely. this is what I'm talking about. In that situation, you got to understand the circumstance and the idea that, like, here's my point. A guy makes a big error, like he should just make the play and the game should be over. Nobody goes, come on, man, he would have made that play 99 out of 100. That guy's out. Just call him out and the game's over. No.
1: Yeah.
0: Cause that's the human element. That's a part of the game. Just like fans have gotten calls go their way sometimes. Mm-hmm. Fans have gotten calls to go the opposite way, where you're pissed, and you know sometimes as a fan, you got a call, your team got a call, and you're like, dude, we've been getting jobbed all the time, I'll take this one, right?
1: Yeah, absolutely.
0: They owe us one from 3 years ago on that play. All I'm saying is, I've soured on instant replay. That, when you take the fan's joy away from watching something, and now every time, you know how many people had the money line on Western Michigan, you know what I mean? Like, they did.
1: Mm-hmm.
0: They're like, yeah, they'll get hammered or whatever, or the plus 27, which they would have won anyway. But you know what I mean? They had a bet or something.
1: Yeah.
0: And you see something and go, what? They cheated for Michigan again? That's what people walked away with, feeling like.
1: Of course.
0: They cheated for Michigan.
1: Yeah. No, Rob, it literally, I turned it off. It was when they threw the Hail Mary out of bounds. It's like, oh, that game's over. There's no time left. I turned it off. I get in the group. I see the group chat. The group chat coming.
0: Wasn't
1: in.
0: Even in the end zone.
1: But what they said, Rob, this is the explanation though. So this is what they said. So the guy was already out of bounds. So as soon as he touched the ball, even at that 1 second, you see that. That's when the ball was dead. You see the ball touching the ground 1-0. It's over. But he was already out of bounds, and when he touched it, that was the explanation. So when they give the explanation, it's right. And so when you say the replay didn't work out, it worked out. If he was out of bounds, that was their judgment.
0: But I'm saying it didn't work out because, because you can't have two clocks. Yeah. Seriously. You can't. And today's technology, you can't sync up the clocks.
1: Right.
0: It doesn't even make sense. Why are people in the stadium watching one clock?
1: That's right.
0: And then NBC's broadcasting the game. They put final 12-7 Western Michigan.
1: Yeah.
0: That's what I'm trying to say to you. So if NBC and the people doing the broadcast, nobody on the, I've been listening. Mm-hmm. Nobody said, oh, wait a minute. We need to check the other clock.
1: Nope.
0: Mm-mm. Because nobody knew there was another clock. Did you know there was another clock yesterday?
1: No.
0: Well, from the game?
1: No.
0: This is what I'm saying.
1: Yeah.
0: So it leaves the sports fan with a bad taste in his mouth. He just feels like, this sucks. What? It's so bad. And I, let me tell you something. As bad as I just want to say, you know, Michigan, they cheated. That's when they finally won their national championship.
1: Oh, man. The
0: first time since Moby Dick was a guppy. We know they cheated after getting beat like a drum forever by Ohio State. They finally win. You find out that they stealing signals and all that. And then they put on a terrible performance, lose to Western Michigan. I mean.
1: Oh, you're just going to say it, huh?
0: They lost to Western Michigan.
1: Lost.
0: You can say whatever you want to do. And hopefully they won't win a game this year. I'm wishful thinking,
1: oh,
0: but you know what I mean? Like that is such bad mojo. You know what I mean? Mm-hmm. Like you wish something bad happens to Michigan at some point to make up for that. Cause they put in a piss poor performance.
1: Yes, it did.
0: That didn't warrant winning a football game, being bailed out by the officials. We want to hear from you on the Dan Patrick Show. It's the Odd Couple, Rob Parker and Kerry Rhodes, filling in for Dan and the Danettes. 877-99 on Fox. 877-996-6369 for you laymen out there who can't figure out the letters and the numbers. Where are you on this? I'm done. I'm done with instant replay. It kills me. And it's not a perfect science. We've seen other games where umpires, referees, and they go to the booth and they go to New York and they go to New Jersey and the command center and still it comes back wrong.
1: Yeah. Yes, there is some truth to that, right?
0: You want to talk about how, getting your panties in a bunch this morning. That is me over this whole thing.
1: Oh, they really bunched up.
0: Have to be cut off. That's how bad it is. 877-99 on Fox. We want to hear from you. Remember, this is a radio show, not a podcast. You could actually call in and talk to us live. Yes, we're working. Yes, it's Labor Day. And you know what you need to do here on the Dan Patrick Show. Stick and stay America. There you go.

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0: Patrick Show here on Fox Sports Radio on this Labor Day. I'm hoping you're off and you're going to enjoy your day off, a nice Monday off. Rob Parker, Kerry Rhodes filling in. Of course, the Odd Couple. 7 to 10 p.m. Monday through Friday here on Fox Sports Radio. And guess what, Kerry? You know I'm working tonight.
1: I was about to say, you're double dipping tonight, aren't you?
0: Double dipping in the company pond. Absolutely.
1: In the company pond.
0: Whenever, there's an opportunity, you know, if I'm around, I work on the holidays. People know that. I've been at Fox Sports Radio for over 10 years, so I'm always seem to be here.
1: Been here a decade, huh?
0: Crazy. I can't even believe it. Came here December 2nd, 2016. Wow.
1: Really?
0: Yeah. Coming up on 10 years exactly. So.
1: Oh, wow.
0: All right. We're talking about the Michigan, Western Michigan debacle, because that's what I call it. I'm down on instant replay. I'm sorry. I'm through with it. That really, I've seen so many calls that just, even with the human element, we're not perfect. I'm right. Okay if a call is blown, but not when you're taking away a game from kids, man. That was hard to watch. That was brutal. Those kids were crushed.
1: Yeah, they were crushed for sure. Go ahead, Rob.
0: 877-99 on Fox. We want to hear from you here on the Dan Patrick Show.
1: Yeah, we got a few callers in this morning. We got Jay from Kentucky. You're on with the Dan Patrick Show.
2: Hey guys, proud member of the Odd Mob here.
0: My man, we appreciate that, Jay. What's up, man?
2: Well, I Googled it just to make sure my information was correct. I think it was 1998. Benny Testaverde scored a rushing touchdown, and it pretty was obviously didn't cross the plane. So, like, I'm cool with them using replay for clear and obvious stuff. But when they start counting blades of grass, you know, I think they're taking it a little too far. But yeah, I mean, I feel like there should be some kind of timer on the, when the ref goes under the hood, they should have like 1 minute to look at it. If it's not clear and obvious to the naked eye, then they got to move on.
0: See that I agree with that. I think whenever I'm even watching a baseball game and it takes 8 minutes, yeah, then the call shouldn't be overturned.
1: Yeah.
0: Like, if it takes you that long to try to, it should be obvious. You watch it and go, his foot wasn't on the bag. Boom, boom. Just change it and move on.
1: Yeah.
0: Those are the things we need to do. I agree. 877. Thanks for the call, Jay. 877-99 on Fox.
1: Let's see. We got another one. We got Brian from Tampa. You're on with the Dan Patrick Show.
3: I'm totally in agreeing with you. And I don't think it had nothing to do with instant replay. It was those two guys up in there, that booth, that had a clock that no one else had. And they decided, well, we can't let this happen. We got to take this game. We got to change this. And I'm hoping that this isn't over. I'm hoping by Thursday they come back and give that game to that team.
0: Good luck. You know that ain't happening.
3: Hey, we're in the 20th century. I never say never. You never know what happened now. Because they blatantly took that game. And you're kind of with it. How much money you want on it? Because you're kind of all right with it. You ain't really against it. How much you want?
0: Kerry, well, you're talking about Kerry, because you know I'm hot about it.
1: Brian, I ain't win no money.
3: But I don't pick you out. He's acting kind of low. I don't pick you out. Okay.
0: But as a fan watching the game, you just feel like, what did I just watch? What was that?
3: It is what it is. They cheated. And I've been saying this ever since I was in my early 20s, that these referees and those people that's up in those booths and I got all this money, they mess with the game. And now it's getting clear. Every year it's getting more and more clear. This ain't nothing new. They've been just like the Verdi Manuel catch, but kept us out of the Super Bowl. The Tampa Bay Buccaneers, that Verdi Manuel, that was a catch. But you're going to come back after the Super Bowl. Oh, we're sorry. We made a mistake.
0: Right.
3: After the Super Bowl.
0: Here we go. We got Clockgate. That's what we're dealing with now. Clockgate. We had Spygate, hey, Deflategate.
1: Brian was hot, man.
0: He was hot. Clockgate at Michigan. No
1: Clockgate
0: doubt about it.
1: Clockgate at Michigan. All right. Let's see what the next caller say. I think the next caller going to be with me, Rob, on this one. We got a Curtis from Ohio. You on with the Dan Patrick Show.
4: Good morning, guys.
0: Good morning. How are you, Curtis?
4: I'm good. I'm driving my semi, actually, so I am working today.
0: All right. Good. Hey, we appreciate you. You know what? We appreciate you working.
4: Yeah, thanks. So my take is the game is the time of the game. and it was synced up with the television and the stadium. A little bit of research I did after the game tells me that I had clarity overnight to think about it. And if in the moment, and take this as a learning lesson, if that head coach for Western Michigan chose not to line back up for the play that actually became a touchdown, would they have just, quote unquote, forfeited?
0: Yeah, they would have. They would have. And you know what?
4: And that would have, what that would have been a better way to have handled it in my
0: I don't disagree with you. I don't disagree with you.
4: Because that is standing on your right. We won the game in true regulation because the clocks in the stadium were zero. The clocks on the television we all watched.
0: Yes!
4: It's the fictitiousness of them bending the rules for Vegas bettors because the internet sleuth claim between $28 and $52 million were on the outcome that did occur now. But if the Western Michigan coach stood on his right and they didn't line up for that last fake second, the math is what the math is now.
0: You know what? That's a great point, and I love it. And he probably, you're right, shouldn't have lined up, said, nah, this game is over. You're not going to do this to my kids. Mm-hmm. Just take the game. Is that, you want us to forfeit?
1: That would have been interesting.
0: That would have been a great way to do it.
1: Yeah,
0: seriously, and put the onus on them. We'll take more calls, 877-99 on Fox.
1: Oh, we got somebody. Yeah, we got somebody from Michigan, too. We got David from Michigan. You're on with the Dan Patrick Show, my brother.
5: Good morning.
0: Good morning.
5: I turned the game off when it was 9-7.
0: And you were disgusted, David. Weren't you totally disgusted?
5: I was, but earlier in the week, I had a feeling that Michigan was going to lay an egg. I just had that feeling. But I found out about the whole aftermath and the drama later. And what I'm wondering, since I didn't watch the ending, is we all know Michigan got a gift, but mm-hmm. Did Michigan beg and scream for that gift, or were they just given that gift and said, okay, let's play it out? Because if that's the case, you got to give them a little grace on that one and not call them the villain this time.
0: No, but my point is that it would never be the other way around. That would never happen the other way around.
1: Oh.
0: Where Western Michigan, where they put another second on the clock in the big house for Western Michigan.
1: Absolutely not.
0: And have them beat Michigan. David, do you agree? Is he still there?
5: I'm here.
0: David, that would not happen. I guarantee you they would not, and play ended like that. They go like, oh no, Western Michigan gets another play and they would set up Western Michigan to beat Michigan. It just wouldn't happen.
5: I agree with that, but my point was Michigan I don't know.
0: No, I know what you're saying.
5: Whittingham, like, going crazy on the sidelines and in the ref's face, like, give us another second.
1: No.
0: I get that. But Michigan, because of they're a blue blood, they're one of those schools for college football, they are going to get the benefit of the doubt. Nobody wants to see Western Michigan beat Michigan. I'm talking about from the college elites. You know what I mean? Like, that's bad look.
5: You know, I kind of laugh. I say, ha-ha, Western Michigan, because I went to Eastern Michigan. And we would do anything to beat a Big Ten team.
0: Oh, my God. Are you kidding? At Western Michigan, and that, there it was right there for them. Thanks for the call. 877-99 on Fox. We'll take more calls because I know people are hot on this. Labor Day.
1: Oh, wow.
0: Join in.
1: Let's see what we got. We got Jeffrey from Arizona. You're on with the Dan Patrick Show.
6: Former Tucson Hero mascot. Yeah, I totally agree with Rob. Totally agree. And basically, if that were a shoe on the other foot, Western Michigan would not get that.
0: They wouldn't. I say that with total confidence that they would be like, oh, no, Western Michigan, let's look at the other clock. Why do we have another clock? Why are they doing this? We should all be out. This is 2026. Sync up all the clocks so we know when NBC flashes final. When in the stadium, people in the stadium thought the game was over.
6: Mm-hmm. And it also takes 35 minutes just to view one instant replay.
0: Yes!
6: I totally agree with you. And somebody made this other point, and that why would a team from the MAC want to go ahead and play a blue blood? Because they're going to get screwed.
0: Yep. Every time if there's a school that they're going to screw, it's going to be the smaller school. And I get it. Western Michigan got their big payday to play.
1: Yes.
0: They're supposed to be ground beef for Michigan. You know what I mean? That's what they're supposed to be. Come get your big check.
1: Yeah.
0: That's why they play those schools and why those schools play. They know they normally don't have a shot to win.
1: Yeah.
6: Yeah, exactly. But I'm almost just giving up on sports. The NBA, all they do is notch 3-point shots. Teams leading by 22 points. There's no killer instinct. They wind up losing the game.
0: Yep. We've seen it.
6: Index finger on the chest, then the players legitimately or illegitimately complain because they get a foul call. The WNBA, it's WWE, and so I guess if you attend, you do get your money's worth because it's 2-for-1, just like hockey, which is the only sport I really like. And Major League Baseball, they're finally getting their act together, but I gave up watching that, like NBA, like 3 years ago. Nothing but strikeouts and walks.
0: I hear you. The
6: only sport that I like basically is chess and women's curling. And have a great day.
0: All right.
6: I miss you and Calvin doing sparring. Thank you.
0: Yes, we appreciate it. Yep.
1: He said women's curling.
0: Yeah, he did.
1: Yeah, okay.
0: And
1: nice.
0: Don't forget tonight, The Odd Couple, 7 to 10 Eastern, right here on Fox Sports Radio. Martin Weiss will be filling in for Calvin, and Martin will be with me later on. So join The Odd Couple. 877-99 on Fox. Take some more.
1: We got some more. We got Peter from Florida. You're on with the Dan Patrick Show, man.
7: Oh, hey. Now, thanks for taking my call. First time call, a long time listener.
0: Okay. Appreciate it.
7: Sure thing. Just a couple of quick comments. First, I totally agree with that. I want to get into it. I totally agree with you about officiating. They're just totally taking the human element out of the game.
0: We're humans. We make mistakes. Yeah. We're human. Don't take the game away from people by going to look at some new clock and telling people, oh no, this is the other clock that we always have. What? I've been covering sports for 40 years. I didn't know there was another clock.
7: Exactly. And my point to that is, the thing is, to me, it's just totally deceptive because I know I can't be the only one. When they showed, you know, the replay of the Hail Mary for the 100th or so time, and they showed the dual screen, the clock on one side of the screen,
0: yep,
7: the Hail Mary play on the other side. I'm sure I'm not the only one that thought that was the stadium clock. You know,
1: mm-hmm.
7: In other words, NBC has their own clock, and then the officials have their own clock. I mean, just be, like you said, just one clock.
0: One clock so that we all know that the game is over or the game is not over. If the in-studio or the stadium clock and NBC's clock said a second, then nobody would be challenging or upset.
1: I got a question for both of you.
7: Right.
1: Do you think that the game should go to the 10th of a second? Showing the 10th of a second or just a full second?
0: No, because like the NBA did it.
7: No.
0: You can't get a playoff in time. You know what I mean? Like NBA, I think it's 0.4.
1: It's 0.4.
0: Right?
1: You can get a shot. Yeah.
0: Right.
1: No, 0.3 is a tip.
0: Right.
1: You can get a shot off in 0.4.
0: But you can't, right.
1: Yeah.
7: There's no way to get a shot off or, yeah.
0: They won't count a shot. Right. It has to be a tip in at the basket.
1: Yes.
0: Right.
1: Yes.
0: And that was the right way so that people don't get more time. 877-99 on Fox. We'll take more.
1: You got more? Let's see what we got.
0: Yeah.
1: We got Patrick from Wisconsin. You're on with the Dan Patrick Show.
0: Patrick, what's up?
8: Hey, good morning, fellas. I'm a little jealous. I love your accent being from out east and whatnot.
0: Who, me? You think I'm from New York? Call me. We'll
1: New
0: talk.
1: York, son.
0: That's right.
8: It sounds like my cousin Vinny. You know what I'm saying?
1: My cousin Vinny.
0: And so, you know what's funny is I lived in Detroit for 20 years, and I've been in L.A. for 10 years, but the New York accent just won't go anywhere.
1: It's here to stay.
8: No,
1: here to stay.
8: It's built in your DNA. It's fine.
0: Yes.
8: I'm so frustrated with the NCAA because certain programs get like the Michael Jordan rules,
1: mm-hmm.
8: like Michigan, like Texas, Ohio State.
0: Certain schools, yeah. You feel like they're going to get the benefit of the doubt.
8: They're going to get the benefit of the doubt. But here's my analogy about this BS call. Remember, probably about 15, 18 years ago when Calvin Johnson scored a touchdown
0: I covered the game in Chicago. I covered every Lions game while I worked in Detroit. I was there.
8: I still cannot understand the NFL when it comes to controlling the catch,
0: mm-hmm.
8: quote unquote.
0: Mm-hmm.
8: But yet a running back or a quarterback can just jump over the line.
0: And they can fumble the ball, whatever. The line, they broke the plane, right.
8: Yeah, so this call is even worse than that. It's almost like a Jeffrey Mayer was there. That hey, that's not a home run. No, like, apparently it is.
0: Yeah,
8: but those you cannot make that call.
0: I agree. You just can't.
8: The game.
0: Nope. And Mike Pereira said that. Dude. You know what? That game is over. You walk out. And people at Michigan, thanks for the call, 877-99 on Fox. We'll squeeze in a couple more. People at Michigan would have accepted it because their team played. They would have.
1: 100%.
0: They wouldn't have burned the stadium down, right? They would have looked at that and been like.
1: They would have thought the game was over.
0: Yeah, and were like, we deserve to lose that game.
1: Yes.
0: So many people I know who are Michigan fans mm-hmm. were like, we didn't deserve to win that game. I didn't even celebrate. I was so pissed after that game.
1: Yeah, no, for sure. Let's see. We got Steve from North Hollywood. You're on with the Dan Patrick Show, man.
9: Yeah. I'm Harold.
0: Harold. How you doing?
9: That's okay. You know what's frustrating to me? You made a good point, Rob. It's that 1%, just like in our society, they get all the breaks, and the little guy gets kicked to the curb
0: every time. And that's what you felt yesterday. Like, what did they do to Western Michigan? Not what a great win by Michigan.
1: No, yeah,
0: it was
1: yeah.
0: what they everybody left that game feeling. Western Michigan got screwed.
1: Yeah.
0: Am I right, Harold?
9: Exactly. You're right on, Rob. And it's just frustrating. Like I said, it's just not in football. It's in every day. The 99% of the public right now is getting screwed by that 1%. And I left after watching that game kind of, and I have nothing against Michigan, but I was bummed out.
0: Yes.
9: I said, when is that 99% going to get a break?
0: Unbelievable. Thanks so much. Appreciate it. No doubt. Thanks, Harold. All right. It is the Dan Patrick Show. We appreciate you chiming in. Appreciate the calls on that. Obviously in hour number two, we'll have more, opportunity for you to join in. Again, this is a radio show, not a podcast where you can't chime in. We want to hear from you. We value your opinion. We do it on the Odd Couple all the time. Coming up next, we're going to talk about some of the quarterbacks. What about Lamar Jackson, Joe Burrow, Justin Herbert's chances this year and Carey, the perfect guy to break that down. We'll talk some NFL football as the season is about to happen. I can't mm-hmm. believe it.
1: It's here.
0: Here we go. 87, it is the odd, it, no, we're not. I'm sorry. It's the Dan okay. Patrick Show, the Odd Couple filling in Rob Parker and Kerry Rhodes, here on Fox Sports Radio. Stick and stay America.
1: America again.
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13: Did you see that, like, a part of the Dan Quinn, he's trying to change the culture with the Manders? And so a part of the mission there, or his strategy, was they had a spelling bee. He made the Manders have a spelling bee this year.
14: What?
13: Yeah.
14: What culture are you trying to change?
13: It's camaraderie. It's a team building activity, Andy.
14: A spelling bee?
13: Yes.
14: You sure? Because I'm going to tell you how I'm going to approach that if we ever have a station spelling bee.
13: Yeah.
14: Kevin Shockey.
13: You don't think you could pull it off?
14: I'm purposely throwing the match so I don't have to do any more.
13: Let me give you one of the words from the Manders spelling bee and you let me know if you can get it. Miscellaneous.
14: Yeah, probably not. Miscellanous.
13: Ooh.
14: So close.
13: You needed to elaborate further and put in an E.
14: Where?
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14: Oh, okay.
13: Miscellaneous, not miscellaneous.
14: Well.
13: It's my fourth grade teacher. 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
13: That was Bud Black talked about old miscellaneous a couple of times, I think.
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0: 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That's right. 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So I'm double dipping on this Labor Day. Hope you're going to have a great Labor Day. I mean, I know we got a wet one out here. Is it supposed to rain today?
1: A little bit today, yeah.
0: Like it rained. I don't even know. I'm shocked the Dodgers were able to play last night because it rained most of the day. I was going to go to the park, and then I realized it was a night game. Couldn't get there.
1: You called it.
0: Yep. But let's talk about the NFL and some of these quarterbacks, mm-hmm. Gary, of mm-hmm. course, who knows the NFL inside and out. Lamar Jackson, Joe mm-hmm. Burrow, Justin Herbert, just some quarterbacks and their chances going into the season. Lamar.
1: Yep.
0: Thoughts?
1: This is a make or break year for Lamar. As great as he's
0: in what way?
1: I'll tell you. As great as he's been, there's been caveats throughout each one of those seasons, right? Where maybe a Mark Andrews drop here, a Zay Flowers fumble here, a Lamar interception. Like it's always been like a thing.
0: Last year they played so poorly.
1: Uh-huh.
0: And should have won the division. Lamar marches them down the field in Pittsburgh, and the kicker misses not an 89-yard field goal, mm-hmm. but a makeable field goal. Seriously.
1: Oh no, it's not all on Lamar, but it's one of those years for him where we've seen everything else. Like when is he gonna take this team on a long run and get it done? And now you can't blame it on Harbaugh, right? Now it's Lamar's team, and so the pressure's gonna be on him to come out and win some games and get this thing done. So I'm looking for a big year from him, though. I'm expecting him to come out and be that guy this year. So I want to see what he has.
0: I think Lamar is always in a tough spot because mm-hmm. so many bad things have happened. I'm not trying to say Lamar has nothing to do with it because his numbers haven't been great.
1: Yep.
0: But Mark Andrews in Buffalo,
1: dropped the ball.
0: Like you can say whatever you want. Oh. Mm-hmm. People trying to say the pass. No,
1: it was a good pass.
0: You know, that was a good pass. You got to catch that ball.
1: Mm-hmm.
0: Fumbles. How many bad fumbles have
1: Zay
0: they
1: Flowers,
0: had?
1: Zay Flowers. That's what I'm saying. Like Zay Flowers fumbles, missed kick, drop passes. It's been a lot of things.
0: It's just unbelievable. And I think that they're going to get, to me, John Harbaugh not being there is a good thing. Yeah. I really do. I know a lot of people think he's the savior with the Giants or whatever. I don't see that.
1: Baltimore's gonna be good this year.
0: But they got a team.
1: Yeah, they're gonna be good. That's why I want to see him get it done. Yeah, they're gonna be good.
0: Joe Burrow was like, I don't know what he's expecting defensively. You know, like we've seen the team. They spent a lot of money. I know that they've made some changes.
1: They made some changes,
0: right?
1: Yeah. Uh-huh.
0: But they spent a lot of money on the offense and mm-hmm. they score points. Speaking of Baltimore, I saw Joe Burrow 2 years ago throw 9 touchdowns against Baltimore and lose both games.
1: Yes.
0: They threw 9 touchdowns in 2 games.
1: Yes.
0: And lost both games because mm-hmm. they can't stop anybody. Have they improved enough that they're viable? Is Joe Burrow going to get them to the postseason?
1: I think so. I think they've improved a little bit there. So they started inside. They brought in Dexter Lawrence to anchor the D line. So, They are starting to build from the inside out defensively. So I think they are a little bit better, Rob, and I think they've done enough for Cincinnati. I think they'll get a wild card this year.
0: Wow.
1: Yeah, I do.
0: Okay. And Justin Herbert, I get it. He's the prototypical quarterback. Everybody loves him. Size, strength, arm strength, all that.
1: He
0: looks like he's a quarterback. Yeah. And every year there's something going on. And it doesn't happen for them.
1: Yeah.
0: I mean, at some point, talk about Lamar. Doesn't, cause he's always in the top 5 every time they make a poll of quarterbacks.
1: Oh no, he's in the same position. and with even more pressure than Lamar. I mean, we know what Lamar can do. He's been an MVP. Herbert's not even done that.
0: Twice. Should have been three times. They robbed him of one MVP.
1: Exactly. And in the playoffs, Herbert had stunk.
0: Right.
1: He hasn't had like a real moment yet at all. And so for him.
0: His numbers are, yeah.
1: Yeah, his team this year, I'm picking the Chargers to win the AFC West.
0: Wow.
1: And so if that's going to happen, so he's going to have a great
0: Chiefs,
1: year.
0: Huh?
1: Oh yeah, I'm off the Chiefs when it comes to that division. It's going to be the, it'll be the Chargers or the Broncos, in my opinion.
0: Okay.
1: Yeah.
0: That's going to be, yeah, I think this football season, I'm interested. There's a lot of teams that I think that were good the last couple of years. They're definitely on their other way, going the other way. Some other teams emerging. I love how everybody has the Bears going backwards or whatever. I just, you know, when they say, oh yeah, Caleb was great on those great throws, but you know, I'm just like, what football are you watching? Like, I'm not saying he's perfect.
1: Right.
0: But you can clean up and get better on the little stuff. Mm-hmm. You can't teach what Caleb would. Am
1: true.
0: I right?
1: Very much true.
0: Kerry, you cannot teach that. I try to tell people, you know how he won his high school, state championship? Threw a game winning touchdown with no time on the clock. That's
1: Iceman, baby.
0: Do you know what I mean? Like that's something that you built up. That's in you. I'm sorry.
1: Yeah.
0: All right. I can't wait. Hour number two, my hero, Lane Kiffin.
1: Oh my goodness.
0: He is my hero. Me and Kerry will go about it. It is the Dan Patrick Show on Labor Day. The Odd Couple in Rob Parker, Kerry Rhodes. And you know what? Stick and stay.
1: America.
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4: I asked you this question earlier. Is there anybody in sports that reaches what I think we call the Dolly Parton level of 100% approval rating. Just beloved across the board.
5: Let's hear it, people. 303-504-0925. Nate has asked this to a few people in break, and none of us can come up with anyone that's started and finished beloved. Yeah. Everybody has a hiccup. Michael Jordan has got, well, frankly, Michael Jordan, I think, just coming off of The Last Dance, didn't do himself any favors.
4: Yeah.
5: People are like, God, I don't know if I really like that guy. You know what I mean?
4: Mm-hmm.
5: O.J. Simpson was a beloved actor and football player. I don't have to tell you how that story ended.
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5: 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That didn't end very well.
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5: I told you Hulk Hogan was like a beloved wrestler. Not anymore.
4: Not so much.
5: No.
4: Again, don't Google.
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4: Welcome in, hour number two on your Labor Day. This is the Dan Patrick Show. I'm Rob Parker. Here with former All-Pro safety, Kerry Rhodes. We're sitting in for Dan and the Danettes. And guess what? You can listen to us, but you can also watch us live on YouTube right now. Just search Odd Couple FSR on YouTube. Hit that subscribe button. And after you've done that, you can tap the thumbs up icon. I like to call it the Knicks thumbs up icon.
5: The Knicks?
4: Knicks. Comment away. Let us know if you agree.

0: And On Three college football analyst will be joining us a little later on in this hour number two. Again, I want to welcome in our producer, Julian.
1: Hello.
0: And our engineer, Mark, working on the holiday with Kerry and I. Appreciate you guys and appreciate that you guys are along. And we're going to get to your calls. Remember, this is a radio show, not a podcast where you can't chime in. And this one, I know you're going to want to talk about and get involved.
1: Because here we go. You ready for this one?
0: You already know.
1: Yeah.
0: Lane Kiffin, not only did he push back on college football and win in court, which I love, the whole idea of it, also came out of the gate. LSU look as good as you can be.
1: Mm-hmm.
0: With a 51-50 thumping of Clemson and Dabo Sweeney, who I think should retire since he's so worried about the players. Worry about coaching football and getting your team better, Dabo Sweeney. What was that? Embarrassing. And the best part, when Lane Kiffin was laying the wood, because Dabo Sweeney was, when he was opposing the idea of these players mm-hmm. coming back from NFL camps and joining LSU, he was like, well, I'm staying in my lane, trying to play off of Lane Kiffin's name and all that kind of stuff. And so there we were at halftime, and Lane Kiffin's team putting the beat down on Clemson, and here was Lane Kiffin at the halftime interview.
2: We'll make adjustments. We got to play better in the second half. We can't give away something like the first turnover, man. This ball should be whatever, 38-0.
3: Thank you, coach.
2: Yep.
3: Good map.
2: Everything to say, not say. Imagine if we had pro players.
0: So, he said, what would the score be if we had pro players, or where would we be? You know what I mean?
1: Yeah.
0: This is without the pro players. Dude, they're good. And I don't care what anybody says. I'm with Lane Kiffin. I'm all the way in on Lane Kiffin. And I saw a couple other guys. Mike Florio from Pro Football mm-hmm. Talk. Mm-hmm. He's with me.
4: He is.
0: Reese Davis from ESPN. He's with me. These kids are already professional. Can we drop the charade that, oh, what are they doing to college football? They're paying people millions of dollars. The Michigan quarterback, they gave him millions.
1: Mm-hmm.
0: And you're talking about a couple of guys who went over to NFL camp, didn't make the team. They can't come back and play? For what? What would really be the reason that they can't participate? J.R. Smith played golf, took a spot from a kid.
4: Collegially, yeah.
0: Collegially, because mm-hmm. he had
4: Eligibility.
0: Mm-hmm. These kids have eligibility. Can we, what are we doing here, Kerry? I don't understand it. They want to think that college football, it is 50 years ago or whatever. Oh my God, I can't believe this. They're letting pros play. And people don't understand what being a pro is. It has nothing to do with age. Level of your experience mm-hmm. has nothing to do with any of that. It means you get paid to play.
1: Mm-hmm.
0: Oh, they're not really employees. It's NIL money.
1: Mm-hmm.
0: That's, dude, you're getting paid. You're getting paid to go to college. You're getting paid because you can play football.
1: Yeah.
0: They're professional. I love the idea that Lane Kiffin is pushing back on the whole establishment of what college football is.
1: Mm-hmm.
0: It's the most fraudulent, phony organization, the NCAA, all of these big conferences. The coaches make all this money. They're mm-hmm. all greedy. They finally had to give in. People, can I remind you that the NCAA pushed back on NIL when California adopted it? I don't know if you remember this, Kerry. So California was like, no, they passed it into law, the mm-hmm. governor. The NCAA came out, go look it up for yourself. And they said, well, California schools won't be able to participate in the NCAA. They were saying like USC,
1: right.
0: UCLA, all Stanford, none of these going, yeah, right. Okay.

0: that totally changed. So my point is, they were so against it, they threatened the state of California, and they acquiesced. They've already lost in court.
1: Yeah.
0: And even though Lane Kiffin didn't put those kids on a roster for week one, they might put them on. They just got there. You know what I mean? So he might, in week two or three, decide to put them on and give them a chance to play and earn some money.
1: Yeah.
0: So I'm good. But I want you to know, Kerry, as a singer, Lane Kiffin, you are my hero.

0: You gotta sing the last part, Rob.
1: You are the wind beneath my wings.
2: Yes! Lane Kiffin, I love it! Take on the big boys! Disrupt the status quo! Change with the times! This is not the same college football! Kerry, this is professional football on a different scale. It's like the UFL or the USFL or what. That's what it is. That's where we are. And everybody doesn't have to get paid to be able to call it professional. If anybody's getting paid, it's professional. These guys are making millions of dollars. Lane Kiffin is in the right lane. Lane, continue to fight. Destroy these old things that people are hanging on to, like this is the same old college football. There have been guys who have come back who had a year of eligibility at 47 and played college football or played on teams. What is the difference? They were in an NFL camp. They're professional players. There's no way that they should be out there with the kids. Where are you?
0: Rob, I'll tell you this. The amateur status has been erased. And so, yes, the blurring of the lines and what you're talking about right now and Lane Kiffin fighting that fight, all power to him. I have no negative thing to say about that. My only pushback and my only reasoning for not wanting those guys to go back is not about the pay. It's not about any of that. It's about the commitment and the kids that have been in camp all that time thinking they're going to be the starter or be the guy at those places. And
2: play better.
0: No, you can't, Rob. I hear you, but this guy's been in all camp, been there practicing, been promised to start, probably been, you know, thinking this is his moment, and he's getting paid NIL wherever he is, if he's that guy at LSU or wherever these places at that pros are coming back to. So that's the only thing for me. So bringing back a guy to come in and take that position for that guy is my thing. That's the thing that I have.
2: Kerry, these guys have eligibility.
0: Yeah.
2: And in football and sports, I'm shocked that you would say this.
0: Yeah.
2: You have to earn your position. If they did earn their position, this kid coming back, this kid who's 1 year older than you or whatever he is, a couple years, shouldn't take your spot.
0: This is a guy that was good enough to get drafted wherever
2: he didn't make the NFL. He's not good enough.
0: He didn't make it, but he got drafted.
2: No, he's not an NFL. When are you an NFL player?
0: I didn't say that.
2: No, he got drafted. When are you an NFL player, Kerry?
0: Oh, opening day when you were playing the game.
2: Okay, when you were up, thank you. Not on the squad. Not that guy in San Francisco.
0: Deja Love.
2: Or whatever. You're not an NFL player until you get into the league and play into a game. Mm-hmm. Am I right?
0: Yes. Until you play in the game, you're not a professional player. You got to earn it. But that's what I'm saying. I'm not even talking about them and their status. I'm talking about them going back and being promised a job when you go back to a team. That if you're coming back and you already got some NIL deal set up or something set up, you're not coming back there to ride the pine.
2: Things change.
0: That's the only thing. No. I'm not worried about the money part of it. I get that.
2: Things change. And that's why they're going to lose in court, though, every time.
0: Yeah, for sure.
2: You can't.
0: No, you can't fight it. If you ripped away the amateur status, then you did.
2: Exactly. Yeah. It just does. Yeah. You've already done this.
0: They've done it, yeah.
2: So the NCAA and them all belly aching and they want to throw LSU out of the SEC and all this stuff. Come on, man. You got, just like NIL, you will wind up losing. Yeah. What are you doing? Everybody knows, stop with the amateur thing. That can't be your reasoning. So the NCAA granted people more eligibility
0: five for five,
2: mm-hmm. which normally at Wendy's means you get nuggets with your meal. That's what I always thought five for five.
0: Why did I know this is going fast food away?
2: That's the only thing I know. But the NCAA did this.
0: Yeah. No, they did.
2: So you gotta live with it.
0: No, they definitely did that, right?
2: So stop. Yeah. And then we celebrated Indiana winning a national championship. The average age of that team was like 23 or 4. Average age in college. So most people graduate 22.
0: Yes.
2: And they had like a couple 28-year-olds on there.
0: That's 28-year-olds on Indiana?
2: Go look it up. Didn't they have it? Julian, they had like some guys. Who was the oldest player in college football last year? Some guys on Indiana.
0: Oh man. And they had the highest payroll.
2: And they had the highest payroll.
0: Yeah.
2: Their coaching payroll was $20 million. Their coaching payroll in college. Mark Cuban bankrolled Indiana.
0: Yeah.
2: Stop with the, they're professionals. Oh my God. They're going to kill college basketball for college football.
3: What are you doing to my game? There was a 58-year-old D3 defensive lineman last year at Lycoming College.
0: What was his stats?
3: I gotta find that. I don't know if he played much.
2: Two broken discs and one broken hip. Right.
3: Villanova's punter was 33 years old.
2: This is what is the argument here?
0: Yeah.
2: They had eligibility.
0: They had eligibility for sure.
2: If you don't eat up your college eligibility, I got 4 years of, 5 years of college football. If somebody wants to take me on,
0: hey, don't do it.
2: I can catch. These are good hands. My hands are butter.
0: Your catch radius is big, but same, that target is just as bigger. Just as big, Rob, target.
2: You get my point.
0: Yeah.
2: Is I love the fight here because things change and we evolve.
0: Mm-hmm.
2: And I think what is the issue of allowing people to earn money, right?
0: Rob, before you, cause I think this is the thing. It's been happening in college basketball forever, right? Like you can go test the pro waters.
2: Right.
0: You can go to camps. You can go have shootouts. You can have all these workouts and be a part of something NBA based. Now, I think if there's an angle where this could work out and be a little bit more clear is, yeah, you have those college football kids test the draft and see where they stand as well. And I think that would be a solution for that.
2: No doubt. All right. We want to hear from you. Where are you? You with Kerry Rhodes and the establishment, or you with me and Lane Kiffin? Lane Kiffin is my hero. Lane Kiffin, kick their asses in court, beat them, make them change, and they've set up this system, and now they have to live with it. The NCAA has to live with this. 877-99 on Fox. 877-996-6369. If you can't figure out the letters and numbers, that is the telephone number. We want to hear from you. Remember, this is a radio show, not a podcast. We value your opinion and your input. So join us. It is the Dan Patrick Show, The Odd Couple filling in. And have you ever wiped with a piece of dry toilet paper and wondered, is this as good as it gets? 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And stick and stay
0: if you like Blaine Kiffin in the USA.

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0: 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It's the Odd Couple. Rob Parker and Kerry Rhodes filling in for Dan Patrick here on Labor Day. Want to hear from you. Lane Kiffin is my hero, taking on the establishment. The kids are already professionals. They get paid. Stop with the nonsense. Great that the courts are on the side of Lane Kiffin and the players who want to go back to go to LSU and whatnot. So we want to hear from you. Kerry doesn't like it. He thinks they're taking the spots of the kids of who the have kids already put in the time.
1: That's right.
0: But you do agree they're professional.
1: I do. 100%.
0: Okay.
1: Yep.
0: We want to hear from you. 877-99 on Fox.
1: Let's see. We got Randy from Arizona. You're on with the Dan Patrick Show, Ben.
2: Hey, guys. You know, a long-time listener. I love your work there, Rob.
0: Thank you.
2: Good job. Good career, Mr. Rhodes.
1: Thank you, brother.
2: You know, it's all about money. Everything could be tied in. You said this morning is money. What happens with Western Michigan? No, you can't say anything because you just made millions off this game, and there's three other MAC teams that played there. They got paid, so shut your mouth, go over there and lay down.
0: Yep.
2: and that's the answer there. And then with Lane Kiffin, to get a lawyer out of Louisiana that sides with him, and then the SEC's got a bunch of lawyers out of with the SEC in Alabama, and they go, no, we're trumping you, and if you don't do this, we're going to have a chat. So then he has to sit the guy. So everything is based on money. And what the bottom line is, the point I want to make is the NCAA needs to get a real commissioner, make some hard decisions, get their lawyers together, get the girls' soccer team, the boys' polo team, and everybody else is going to make decisions with the money and where it's going to go. And you got to make decisions. Don't rely on the federal government to run your leagues.
0: Yeah. But NCAA, you know what the problem is? You're making sense, but it reminds me of, thanks for the call. It's like boxing. What happened where the boxers and their TV deals are bigger than they used to have a boxing commissioner, right? And different boxing, those are gone. The NCAA has no power. Whoever has the bigger TV deal money, they run what's going on. We're going to start the game then. We're going to play this. And the NCAA follows along. They don't lead.
1: I mean, prime example of that is Notre Dame.
0: Exactly. Notre Dame is too big and has a fan base and their own TV deal. And they run and they get to do. They made a deal where they're in the football playoffs almost no matter what.
1: I mean, they don't have to be in a conference. That's crazy.
0: It's crazy. 877-99 on Fox.
1: Let's see. We got Kareem from L.A. You're on with the Dan Patrick Show. I almost said our couple.
0: I know it's hard.
3: Hey, how you guys doing, man? What's up, Rob? This is Kareem.
0: Good morning. What's happening? How are you? I know it probably sounds weird to hear me this early in the morning.
3: Right. No, we do stand up together.
0: Oh, Kareem. Okay, yep. I did when I was doing my stand up. I need to get back on there, Kareem. Yes.
3: Yeah. Rob got some chops. And what's up, Kerry, man? I don't know if you remember this, but we played together in a 35-over basketball league. You dunked on Keith Claw.
0: Wow.
1: Hey, keep saying it though. I didn't remember that moment until now, but keep saying it. Keep saying it. Put it your way.
3: Yeah, nah, that was some of the sickest stuff I ever seen, man. I just had to call in because you two were working together, man. You guys have a good one.
0: Appreciate it. Thanks, Kareem. No doubt. He's funny too. 877-99 on Fox.
1: We got a Willingham from Virginia. You're on with the Odd Couple with the Dan Patrick Show. Thanks for calling.
4: Okay. Thanks for taking my call. Hey, Rob, I listen to you all the time, but I'm going to show you where you're wrong at.
0: Okay.
4: You're part wrong. Okay. For a guy to leave college and then go get drafted by the pro. Okay. What about if you get drafted to the military and then decide you don't want to go in the military? You see, so you'll be wrong for that. You can't say, well, I got drafted by the army. I'm not a soldier. You see what I'm saying? So, like this, which is, I'm going to tell this song. A good friend of mine stood by me and cried, told me a story. And I know he hadn't lied. So he went for a job and a man said, daughter education, why might as well be dead. So why if he can go back and play football, but they can't go back and get their grade? Thanks for taking my call.
0: All right. Appreciate it. 877-99 on Fox.
1: You got nothing for that one, Rob?
0: No, I don't have anything for that one.
5: All right, we got his piece. We heard him.
1: There you go. We're going to see. We got an Al from Inglewood. You're on with the Dan Patrick Show.
6: Good morning, gentlemen. Rob, you're my hero, bro. I know you say Lane is your hero, but you are my hero. And the reason why, Rob, is you call it like you see it, bro. The reality is the reality. Here's my take.
5: I appreciate that, to be honest. I really do. Thank you.
6: Yes, and that's why I listen to you, man. I haven't heard your buddy, your partner, and I listen to the Dan, you know, Danette. But listen, Rob. Hello?
5: Yeah, we're here. Yep, we got you.
6: Listen, Rob. Man, Lane is doing what Lane needs to do. He needs to fight the system because kids in college have been getting not screwed.
5: No, they have been for a long time. Okay,
6: They've been getting screwed. So finally, the NCAA and the folks are actually allowing the payment of these professional kids. They should continue to do that. Don't stop that. Matter of fact, like the guy before me or the two guys before me, they said, let's structure it. Let's get it all together because they earned it. And the colleges have been making money off of these kids back for years.
5: And let me say this to you. They could have, when this whole NIL thing happened.
1: Yeah.
5: They could have taken control of it, made a system, given players tiers.
1: Yes.
5: You're a tier one, a tier two, tier three, mm-hmm. and this is how much money you get, mm-hmm. rather than letting it be the wild, wild west. But you know what? They didn't want to pay the kids. And that's why you have what you have. Because they're like, well, let somebody else pay them. We're not paying them.
1: Yeah.
5: And so this is why you have this situation. They could have had some structure. People probably would have bought into it. We're now at a point where I believe you got to have a union for these players so they could have a CBA and have their rights protected as a group, mm-hmm. not individually. And then you wouldn't have these court cases and all this stuff because it would be spelled out. You know what I mean? Uh-huh. And everybody would have to agree to it in order to play in this pro league. It is not amateur sports. Stop thinking this is 1950s college football. Can we stop? It's just not the case. So tired of hearing this. I know George Reister is going to agree with Terry, I think, when we get to this. But let's welcome him in on the Dan Patrick Show, former NFL tight end, and, of course, On Three college football analyst. George, what's happening? You're on the Dan Patrick Show, Fox Sports Radio. What's up, my man?
7: Man, what's up, man? It is great to be alive, and it is great that it is college football season. We had an excellent weekend. No, we did not. Hold on. Sorry. we had some excellent games this weekend on what was otherwise a pretty, as the kids say, mid slate.
5: So let's just go to the Michigan, Western Michigan. I'm against replay now after that debacle. To take a win away and then all of a sudden, George, you play college football. Kerry played college football. We've all watched it. I didn't know there was a secret clock that all of a sudden they pulled out at the last second, because Western Michigan was going to upset Michigan. What'd you take away from that?
7: The reason why you didn't know that is because none of us knew that.
5: Nobody knew
7: that there was a secret clock that they keep. And here's the mystery of it all is, okay, so how has this in the history of Hail Marys going out of the back of end zones, out of the side of end zones and everything else, why have we never heard of this?
5: I've been covering sports for 40 years, 20 years in Michigan with Michigan State and games that I cover. Never heard of it.
7: And the reason why you haven't heard of it is because the NFL rule for this is whatever time that is visible to the public is the clock that they use because they don't want to have any impropriety. So it's like, that's why they are so, dogged about keeping the clock right. They'll be like, oh, hey, clock operator, can you
5: put some seconds on? Right. It'll
7: be 12:06.
5: Yep.
7: And they'll be like, clock operator, please put 12:08 on the clock. Mm-hmm. And it doesn't look like a big deal, but the reality is they know whatever people see is the thing that they are going
5: to do. George, that's the greatest point because They could easily say, we don't care what the clock in the stadium, and the referees could just say, we have the official clock in my pocket. Mm-hmm. You know what I mean? And that's the clock. But they know people are watching. And people at Michigan knew the game was over. People of Western Michigan players knew the game was over. Everybody did.
1: Yeah. No, George, I was telling Rob about, what do you think about the tenths of a second being shown? Would that help in this situation, or does it not really matter?
7: I mean, 1 second, 0 second, football is not a tenth of a second sport. We're like basketball. You need a certain number of time
5: to put a shot up, right?
7: Yeah, it's either a second or it's not. And the thing that makes it worse, right? The thing that if this had happened in Western Michigan's favor, it wouldn't have been quite as big of a, it would have been a big deal, but not quite as big. But the fact that it's Michigan and it's a blue blood and they just had the Connor Stallions cheating scandal and everybody knows that they essentially skated scot free on this.
5: Hey, you know what? Let me say this, George, real quick. I thought Jim Harbaugh was coaching yesterday.
1: Here we go
5: I'm
1: again.
5: Just saying,
1: George,
5: with the cheating.
1: Don't let him get you.
7: Hey, the reality is that Jim Harbaugh has skated clean on this. He's had no repercussions. He's just gone about his way, won a national championship, gone to the NFL, and then comes up there with his quirky grass eating sayings. And it's a great day to be, you know, who's got it better than us? Nobody. Yeah, nobody's got it better than Jim Harbaugh at escaping consequences.
1: No, George. So, I mean, obviously you're an Oregon Duck. That's who you represent. You represent them loud. They had a tough game against Boise State this weekend. How do you view your team right now after week one?
7: Oh, I view them very good. when you dig down into the stat, actually you don't even have to take a deep dive. If you just look at the top of the stats, they allow 50% passing for 181 yards. They allowed 36 carries for 93 yards, which is 2.6 yards per carry. It was a Halo violation punt fumble, a muff that allowed them to get a score. The expected game score, and mind you, I'm not one of these people that's like, hey, that's trying to be like the the Cleveland Cavaliers coach. Well, I mean, if you look at the numbers, we actually won all of these games in the playoffs. No. But the expected game score was 48-14. It was actually a very dominating win. They didn't get pressure on the quarterback. Oregon rushed for almost 5 yards a carry. The wide receivers running free and open all day. If you convert a couple of more of those third downs where you missed and it wasn't them, or you didn't break a tackle that was expected to be broken, then the game looks completely different. So I'm not concerned about this team at all. And I think that the people who are, they are ignoring the results because they're looking at how Ohio State, how they won so dominantly and all these teams when they were playing non-competitive games.
1: Yeah.
7: I got a thing for you that everybody needs to do. Go back to week one of 2025, where we were all excited. We saw South Carolina beat Virginia Tech up. We saw Penn State beat Nevada 46-11. They were number two in the country. And then 4 weeks later, the coaches fired. We saw Florida State beat Alabama. And oh my God, Florida State and Mike Norvell are back. And Alabama stinks. They're going up. They end up in the college football playoff. Florida won their week one game 55-0. And we're number 15 in the country. Everybody's like, oh my gosh, we're so excited. And look at little old Indiana who beat Old Dominion 27-14 and they got run on for like over 200 and some odd yards. The highest total of the entire season. And Indiana don't have a shot. They only had a 13-point victory against Old Dominion. Oh, and then it turns out nobody could beat Indiana.
5: No doubt. George Reister joining us here, former NFL tight end, and of course, on three college football analysts. Should Dabo Sweeney retire? He's so busy worried about court cases. Can he, his team got blowed out. got blowed out to LSU. What do you make of Clemson?
7: That was sad, man. You know, there's a point where you stop being upset and you start being sad because I like Dabo Sweeney. I've had a chance to go interview him, sit down with him. He's a man of principle. He's a man of like his graduation rate is over 96%. He so many of his former players are on his staff. Like he's a man that's about all the right things.
5: Except for winning. Oh,
7: but,
5: no, I'm sorry.
7: But that's what I was going to say. But at the end of the day, you are paid to do those things, but you also have to win football games. And Dabo is at the point where he either had it's adapt or die in terms of the coaching ranks, because the old school ways of I'm not offering guys until they're juniors and I'm not offering them until they come on campus. He knows what championship rosters look like and he knows that he doesn't have one.
5: Sure.
7: But and he went into the portal, got 11 guys, but this starts at a fundamental retooling of his framework for the new system.
5: George, you are spot on, and I've seen this where old coaches, they don't adapt. And yeah. I always say, Coach K, right?
1: Mm-hmm.
5: Everybody's pushing back on the one and done. Coach K dove in because he wasn't going to win anymore without doing it.
1: Yep.
5: And
7: Saban did it.
5: You know what?
7: Saban
5: yes.
7: Did it.
5: Because you have to adapt or you become a dinosaur. I always said that at Michigan State with Tom Izzo.
1: Yeah.
5: Tom Izzo pushed back on the whole idea and wanted the guys going to stay for 4 years and all that. That's why it's 25 years later. He never won another national championship.
1: Yeah.
5: You gotta adapt. You can't be beholden to the old way of doing it. And if you can't, that's why I said earlier on the Odd Couple this week, if you can't adjust,
1: mm-hmm.
5: you should resign and quit if you don't want to play by the current rules of the game. And I think you're spot on when it comes to Dabo Sweeney.
1: Yeah, George, before you get out of here, I want to ask you about the 5-for-5 rule and these NFL guys coming back to college.
5: Yes, I want my nuggets.
1: What do you feel about that right now?
7: First of all, this is the NCAA's fault.
1: Yep.
7: I don't Lane Kiffin is exploiting the situation, but this is like blaming the pain from a broken arm as the issue when the broken arm is the issue. The NCAA caused this. They put in a rule.
5: Yep.
7: And if anybody had been sitting in the room with some common sense, they would have raised their hand and said, "Hey, yo, that 2022 class, this is going to be a problem. So we either need to put this rule in January instead of waiting until June to do it, because you have so many kids, and it's not even just NFL, it's not even just football players. It is affected. My son's girlfriend, think of about this. She was an All-American volleyball player at UC Davis. Four years played. If they put this rule in January, she's an All-American now. She could have hopped in the transfer portal, got a couple $100,000, stayed here in the United States, but instead, it is a great opportunity, but she's in Japan playing pro volleyball now, but not for the same amount of money,
1: yeah.
7: not getting her family to see her play and all that. She could have went to Japan after this year. And so it's not just those people. It is the fact that they have put people in such bad situations, because if you did this in January, which you had the ability to do, but instead you were trying to get the Protect College Sports Act, which needs to be balled up and thrown in the trash despite the Nick Saban commercials, it's gross. And you put kids in such a bad spot, and then you turn around and try to demonize them. Oh my God,
5: yes.
7: Look at these pro players. They're not pro players yet.
1: They've never played.
7: They haven't made a roster.
5: Thank you. I said that. I said, just because you go to camp, you're not an NFL player. Can we stop with that? You got to make the team and play in a game.
7: Terry,
5: stop it.
7: Terry knows.
1: Yeah,
7: Terry, I
1: agree.
7: How many times have we seen dudes that be like, yo, I was an NFL player. I went to camp. And you're like,
5: right.
7: I mean, no.
1: Exactly.
5: Hey, George Weister joining us. Thank you, George. We appreciate the input. Check him out at George Reister.
1: Appreciate you, George.
5: Yep, no doubt. Yep. All right, coming up on the Dan Patrick Show, the Odd Couple filling in. Let's talk about your alma mater. Is that what you're doing? Louisville. Louisville. We're going to talk about Louisville and much more. It is the Dan Patrick Show on Labor Day. Rob Parker, Kerry Rhodes filling in for Dan and the Danettes. And you know what you need to do? Stick and stay.
1: Except Louisville in the Nashville of A.

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0: We're sitting in for Dan and the Danettes on your Labor Day. Hope you enjoy your day off. And if you're tuning in, don't forget a little later on tonight, I'll be hosting The Odd Couple.
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0: Yes, 7 to 10 p.m. Eastern. Martin Weiss will fill in for Kelvin Washington. And so we appreciate you here on the Dan Patrick Show. 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So this is your segment for your school, Louisville.
1: Oh, here we go.
0: What happened, Lucy?
1: Yeah, man. It was one of those games where I was really excited to see what this Louisville team was going to bring to the table today and last night. They came out, started a little slow offensively, defensively, played well. But this is the type of game that they need to win if they want to be, you know, one of the big boys.
0: You gotta win one of those,
1: You gotta win these. I mean, and you can't keep saying you're close and you're right there and, you know, one play this, one play that. Like, you gotta get the job done. And so, upset that they didn't get the job done, but also, I mean, there is some promise in the ACC for them to win out. So we'll see. But yeah, disappointed in the outcome for sure, Rob.
0: What about Ole Miss and Shambliss? What did you think of
1: Ole Miss and Shambliss? I mean, they're going to be right in the mix all year.
0: Are they contenders or no?
1: I don't know about that. I don't know. But offensively, they're going to be able to score against everybody. And so can they get better defensively as the season goes on? I don't know.
0: How old is Shambliss?
1: Shambliss is 32 for sure. I think he's 32 and he looked the part last night. He's really good though,
0: Rob. He went to court for another year, didn't he?
1: He did. He could have went pro this year. But fought to come back to play in his ninth year at Ole Miss. And so, you know, that's the only reason they beat us too, Rob. I wish he would have went on and went to college. I mean, to the pros. Yeah.
0: Unbelievable.
1: Yeah.
0: What else, from week one? I'm not counting zero, I guess.
1: Exactly.
0: Week one. Did you take away from college football? Because I know all the buzz is the Western Michigan.
1: Yeah, for sure, for sure.
0: Notre Dame steamrolled, right, last night.
1: I mean, I think the biggest takeaway from week one has to be LSU, though. I mean, obviously.
0: My God.
1: Yeah, I mean, we know what Lane Kiffin's done with less.
0: And now he has everything. like, here.
1: Yeah.
0: And that's how old was he again when he got hired by the Raiders? 32 or something?
1: He was young, yeah.
0: He was
1: young, yeah. No, he's young. He still acts like he's young, so he's, how old is he really?
0: Right.
1: How old is Lane?
0: You know, like a lot of people, oh, he's moving around, he's doing this, doing that.
1: Yeah.
0: I don't have an issue. You go there, you work hard, as long as you don't cheat the people when you're there.
1: He's 51 now, huh? Yeah.
0: Okay.
1: He's getting, yeah.
0: But you know what I mean? Like as long as you put in the work where you're at, it doesn't mean you can't move on or whatever. I remember when people were mad at Deion Sanders for moving on.
1: Yeah.
0: Dude, he has to stay forever? Like, who says that? Who writes these kind of rules?
1: No, you know, it's funny. But Rob, think about that. He was in a situation where in Ole Miss, they're contending. I think that's the only thing, right? Like, it wasn't. It's not the same.
0: You're contending with the Tampa Bay Rays and the Yankees offer you the manager's job.
1: You're gone?
0: Of course you are. Of course you are. Kerry,
1: is
0: come
1: it
0: on.
1: Just, is it the money?
0: No.
1: Or what is it?
0: You just have a better shot with all the stuff that goes along with being it. And everybody aspires to get to the biggest, the best place you can go at. You know what I mean? I never begrudge somebody for moving up. If he went on a lateral job and it's the same, the schools are the same or close to it and they both really don't have a shot and they need a lot of things to go right, then I could see where you're bailing out on somebody.
1: Right.
0: You know what I mean?
1: Mm-hmm.
0: Same thing. Deion's at a HBCU. It's not Colorado.
1: Yeah.
0: You know, like it's not.
1: No, it's
0: you
1: not.
0: Can say whatever you, oh, Colorado's not a good pro. It's not the same. So people moving up, I got that kind of reputation when I first started my career because I was working at newspapers and I kept getting jobs and leaving every 2 years. And so people were like, oh, Rob is like, whatever. And I was like, wait a minute. So I'm in Cincinnati covering baseball. They offered me a columnist job in Detroit.
1: Mm-hmm.
0: I'm taking that job. Then I'm in Detroit for a couple of years and they offer me a columnist job in New York. I'm taking that job. Like people frowned at me.
1: Really?
0: What are you doing? So you've been at three newspapers in 6 years, but every time I got a bigger job, responsible and bigger newspaper.
1: Oh, now it's making sense why you're a Lane Kiffin fan. Now I get it. No, Rob, now I get it. All comes, it all comes to light. It all comes to light.
0: Lane Kiffin, yeah. Did you know you were my hero?
1: Oh, it comes to light now, Rob. So you see the comparison.
0: You're everything I want to be. Oh, I'm sorry. I know people like, God. Can you stop singing in the morning?
2: Yeah. Keep singing.
1: No. Unbelievable. He did no vocal warm up. So
0: Not at all. So I'm sorry about that. All right. Coming up, hour number three. I can't believe it on a Dan Patrick Show Labor Day. We're going to get into NFL and week one and some thoughts and
1: you
0: whatnot.
1: Ready? You ready, Rob?
0: I'm almost ready.
1: Almost ready.
0: I'm going to be like the Rams. I'll fly the same day they play in Australia. What is that about? Dan Patrick Show.
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7: Did you see that, like, a part of the Dan Quinn, he's trying to change the culture with the Manders? And so a part of the mission there, or his strategy, was they had a spelling bee. He made the Manders have a spelling bee this year.
8: What?
7: Yeah.
8: What culture are you trying to train to change?
7: It's camaraderie. It's a team building activity, Andy.
8: A spelling bee?
7: Yes.
8: You sure? Because I'm going to tell you how I'm going to approach that if we ever have a station spelling bee.
7: Yeah.
8: Kevin Shockey.
7: You don't think you could pull it off?
8: I'm purposely throwing the match so I don't have to do any more.
7: Let me give you one of the words from the Mander spelling bee and you let me know if you can get it. Miscellaneous.
8: Yeah, probably not. Miscellanous.
7: Ooh.
8: So close.
7: You needed to elaborate further and put in an E.
8: Where?
7: Miscellaneous.
8: Oh, okay.
7: Miscellaneous, not miscellaneous.
8: Well.
7: It's my fourth grade teacher. Miscellaneous.
8: Your old nickname if you're not careful.
7: That was Bud Black talked about old miscellaneous a couple of times, I think.
9: Diarrhea.
8: You pause at the wrong time. That really changes into something else.
7: There it is. 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
8: Do not. See, that's where you don't want me putting the A in, or the E in.
7: That was the play they called on the butt fumble. That was where Mark Sanchez went wrong. Like a missile directly into them.
8: Right. 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
2: The first full weekend of college football continued with a handful of games yesterday, including fifth-ranked Notre Dame blowing it open in the second half. They drilled Wisconsin. Number 19, Washington down rival Washington State. And the best game saw number 10, Ole Miss kick a late field goal to edge Louisville. The action wraps up tonight with number 20, SMU visiting Florida State. First NFL game of the season is just 2 days away. The league opener with the Seahawks hosting the Patriots is Wednesday night. NFL owners are keeping Roger Goodell around. They've agreed to extend the commissioner's contract through 2031. Sunday baseball included the Padres' 4-3 win over the Yankees. San Diego led from the get-go, smacking three first-inning home runs off Yankees starter Garrett Cole, manager Aaron Boone.
9: They put some good at-bats and had some hard contact throughout the day against them, but I thought he managed the game really well and gave us a chance to make a comeback.
2: The Padres take 2 of 3 in the series. They're a half game back of Arizona in the race for the final National League wildcard spot. I'm Matt McCoy.
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4: 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Don't forget tonight, the Odd Couple. 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I'll be doing the Odd Couple tonight from 7 to 10 Eastern right here on Fox Sports Radio. Martin Weiss will join me. Fill in for Kelvin Washington. And guess what? You can watch us live, me and Kerry, right now on YouTube. Just search Odd Couple FSR on YouTube. Hit that subscribe button. And after you've done that, you can tap the thumbs up icon and comment away. 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
4: 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Coming up in about 28 minutes, Adam Kaplan, Fox Sports Radio, NFL Insider. We'll get into the NFL. Of course, the season is about to kick off. In Australia, The Rams and the 49ers, crazy. We've both been to Australia.
5: Yeah.
4: And

0: 18-hour flight. When I went, Kerry, it was a double-decker plane.
1: Yeah.
0: 500 passengers.
1: Uh-huh.
0: Were you on that too?
1: Like, I've been on the double-decker, yeah. Out there.
0: Crazy.
1: Yeah.
0: Julian, Mark, have you guys ever been on a double-decker?
2: I have not.
1: It just feels heavy too.
0: It like just it feels heavy. You can't believe
2: it's different.
0: Yeah, you
2: it's
0: can't different. Believe it got up in the air.
1: Exactly.
0: Like it's so big. Yeah. There's a whole nother plane upstairs. You know,
2: I don't know if I would like that.
0: It was, and I don't know if Carrie's the same. When I got off the plane, I felt like I was in another world. It's so far away. It just had like a different feel to it.
1: Uh-huh.
0: It's a beautiful place.
1: I mean, you're literally going to the future.
0: Am I right? Yes.
1: Yeah.
0: It's a beautiful place.
1: Yeah.
0: Imagine the size. It's around, not exactly, the same landmass as the United States. So like Sydney and Perth are 3,000 miles away the way New York and L.A. are, right?
1: Yep.
0: Most of the middle of the country is barren. You can't live there, desert, whatever.
1: Mm-hmm.
0: So most of the people live on the coast. We have 330 million people in the United States. They have 30 million.
1: Yeah.
0: That's all they have.
1: Yeah.
0: So you get there, the place is clean, spotless. It's amazing.
1: It's a beautiful place, yeah.
0: It's really beautiful.
1: It is, yeah.
0: So, if you ever get a chance, but when I got, and Kerry, you tell me if I'm wrong. When I got off the plane, first thing I thought was, man, I gotta fly back.
1: That's the first thing you thought of?
0: I did, cause it was so long.
1: It is a long flight, yeah.
0: It's 14, I think, to get there and 16 to get back.
1: Yes.
0: Cause you're going against
1: yes.
0: the, right?
1: Yep.
0: 16 hours.
1: How many movies you watch?
0: Ton of movies, music. I had bags of paperwork back then. This was a long time. I went in the 90s or whatever.
1: Okay.
0: I went a long time ago. So stuff I wanted to go through, so figure out.
1: You had the afro, you had everything, you had the big hair.
0: You know,
1: going.
0: All that, man. Yeah. I'm telling you. Had my Walkman. That's how long ago it was. You don't even know what that is. But I had a Walkman with tape cassettes or whatever. Uh-huh. I mean, I went in the 90s. We didn't have anything.
1: You were pressing play and record to record your voice and get your practice in for your columns?
0: Yes. I don't know how I did that trip. But anyway, week one, coming up, Patriots and Seahawks. Mm-hmm. Rams and 49. Just thoughts on the NFL season and I don't have the Rams winning the Super Bowl. I know on paper everybody has punched their ticket.
1: I don't have them winning it either.
0: And you know what's crazy what's the thing of all the teams who have been overwhelming favorites to win the Super Bowl?
1: Yeah.
0: 0-20.
1: It's 0-20, right?
0: It's 0-20.
1: Yeah. I mean, listen. The Rams are the best team going into the season. Let's not
0: on paper.
1: Yeah, exactly. Let's not get it twisted. Yeah, that doesn't mean they're going to win it, and that's the fact about sports and life.
0: They were great last year. They lost that game to the Falcons. Remember that?
1: Yeah.
0: Stafford threw three picks. They lost that game, and it cost them the difference between hosting the NFC Championship game, which they probably would have if that game was in LA.
1: 100%.
0: Am I right? They would have gone to the Super Bowl. Like that was a big swing on the season.
1: And that's why these little games in between matter. But I'll talk about the Patriots Seahawks, the opener. I think that's on Wednesday. Obviously Super Bowl rematch. Seahawks not getting
0: We have to watch it?
1: We don't. But the Seahawks aren't getting a lot of attention for a team that just won a championship. And I think they're still, almost like they have to prove it again. I think it's a good spot for them. It's a good spot for them coming into this year to actually have to prove it. And I think the Patriots are going to take a step back this year. So I'm kind of excited to see and eager to see how these two teams are going to perform, week one.
0: How about the controversy with, the Patriots and their coach and Diana Russini
1: and all that stuff?
0: Yeah.
1: It seems like that disappeared, didn't it?
0: I just can't.
1: Huh? Nobody's talking about it now, Rob. What's going on with it?
0: Well, if they start losing, you know, like everything has to do with winning and losing. 100%. I always say sports has a short menu. It's wins and losses.
1: Mm-hmm.
0: Right? So if things go awry, then you'll look back and go, well, maybe this whole thing, maybe the players don't respect them the same way.
1: Course,
0: maybe they lost something. You know, when somebody's telling you about being a part and being responsible and your character and all that and preaching that to you.
1: Yeah.
0: And then not walking that line, it's hard to look at the person the same way.
1: Am I right or wrong? That's what I talked about when it first happened. Like the fact that he was so quiet on that front.
0: Right.
1: You can't.

0: be a leader of men telling them how to behave, and you have to act accordingly to fit our organization, and you don't do it yourself. It just, that doesn't last long, Rob. You can't be that guy and expect for men to follow you. So yeah, you're right. If the team starts out slow or some turmoil happens throughout the season, it's definitely going to come back to this moment for sure.
1: I think the same thing in New York with the Giants. Jackson Dart, the whole Trump thing. Mm-hmm. If you win, people will forget about mm-hmm. it. If they get off to a bad start, or he doesn't play great, or something,
0: somebody's got it
1: say,
0: in the chamber. Yeah,
1: it'll be like, okay, see, this fractured the team. There's guys not playing for like that.
0: Sure.
1: There's those things. Mm-hmm. I'm not surprised. I think people look at Seattle. That was like a one-off to me.
0: Yeah,
1: it really was. Sam Darnold didn't play as great as people think. He played in Minnesota. Minnesota, he played great.
0: Yeah, he did.
1: Except for the two biggest games of the year.
0: The playoffs and the game before, right?
1: Right. Yeah. Which could have won the division for them. They lost to the Lions. He was awful. They were in the red zone like four times. Mm-hmm. Couldn't get the ball in. Mm-hmm. And then the playoff game against the Rams, he was awful.
0: Yeah.
1: And he didn't play well in the Super Bowl. Their defense was so good. Mm-hmm. And people forget last year, he led the NFL in interceptions.
0: Did he?
1: Yes. See, you don't,
0: I know he threw something. Yeah. I didn't know he led it. Yeah, for sure.
1: Julian, look it up. I think he had 20 something. Like, he led the league. Like, it didn't feel like that because they were winning and people are like, oh, Sam Darnold. And even Sam, I heard a podcast where he even said, man, you know, like the biggest game, he goes like, I didn't play that well. I played okay, but he felt like there was points left on the field, you know, and they won, but nobody's looking at that team going, oh yeah, they're a dynasty.
0: Oh,
1: I just don't. Are they going to repeat? Like, I don't know what the odds are, but I would pick three or four other teams before I would pick Seattle to win a game.
2: He was third.
0: He was third.
1: How many did he have?
2: He had 14.
0: 14.
2: Geno led the league with 17, and then Tua had 15.
1: Okay. Right. I knew he was in there.
0: He's up there. Yeah.
1: Who was it? Tua and
2: Geno Smith.
1: Geno. Yeah. Unbelievable. And then let your old team, the Jets, and I know they're not in a conversation about.
0: Yeah, don't start then.
1: No, I'm going to start there.
2: Don't do this to him. Come on.
1: Are they just trying to tank to try to get Manning? Like, Geno Smith, I just don't get it. Like what, if you're a Jets fan, I grew up in Queens. I used to go to Jets games at Shea Stadium.
0: You're a Jets fan. Stop acting like if you're a Jets fan.
1: I was a Jets fan when I was in high school. I used to ask my mom to get out of church early to go watch the kickoff.
0: See?
1: Like it wasn't good enough to watch the game. You know what I mean? I wanted to see the kickoff the whole game.
0: Yeah.
1: But if you're a fan with what's going on there, how in the world do you feel like anything's happening there? Is this going to be better?
0: Yeah, it's going to be better. Rob, the Jets are going to surprise some people this year.
1: What does that mean?
0: I'll tell you this.
1: Give me that.
0: They are building something. I'll say that.
1: What are they building?
0: You're going to see it this year. They got a team that's going to be out there and they're going to surprise teams and win some games. Whatever the over-under is with the Jets, I'm taking the over. I'll say that, Rob. For this season. And they got three first round picks this year after this year. So being able to get that quarterback you're talking about or whatever it is, they're going to be able to package something together and get the first one.
1: The Jets have gotten top quarterback.
0: They haven't gotten the right one.
1: No, one just won the Super Bowl. What are you saying?
0: Well, he wasn't right for that team. I'm talking about you can't just be drafting people off of potential. You got to draft them for your team. And I don't think they've done a good job of doing that.
1: And I got question marks for Aaron Glenn. I thought he had
0: It was bad.
1: Awful first year as a head coach.
0: It was.
1: Like really, like not naming the quarterback, like games.
0: Yeah. Oh, that's right. With the media.
1: With the media and stuff like that. And he pushed back, on Rich Samini, who's covered the team for 40 years. You know, Rich Samini was there when you played.
0: Yeah, for sure.
1: Rich has been there forever. And Aaron Glenn, he was mad because Rich Samini had a story. I'm like, dude, he's been in that building for a long time. He knows way more people than you know. He's been around. He's a good reporter. Yeah. He's going to get information. Remember, he was so sitting up there. The media asked him a question. He goes, ask Rich. You know, like he was so mad or couldn't believe that a reporter had inside information.
0: No, Rich got all the information. I know that for a fact.
1: Yes, right?
0: During my day, yeah, for sure. But I think You're right. He did a bad job year one. He did. He'd learn from it. He'll be better this year.
1: I hope so, because I thought he was awful. Yeah. And
0: you thought he should have been fired, right?
1: Yeah, I would have fired him. It was so bad. But you know me. If you're not a part of solution, you're going to get fired if I'm running anything. I'm in there. Because, and you know the NFL not for long.
0: Yeah.
1: You got to be real careful, because a lot of guys, what was his name? Nathaniel Hackett with Denver. Mm-hmm. 1 year.
0: Done.
1: Done.
0: Yeah.
1: He was awful.
0: He
1: I remember
0: was bad.
1: That game one, you remember game one, he mismanaged the clock. And also, rather than having Russell Wilson try to get a first down on a play, he has a kicker kick like an 89 yard field goal or something.
0: It's 89.
1: You know what I mean? For some ridiculous, it's like, you brought Russell Wilson here, you're not going to let him get a first down?
0: I remember that, yeah.
1: Like game one? Not like the season on game one.
0: Yeah. No, I remember. Yeah. No, yeah, he was bad. But no, Aaron, and I'm telling you, man, whatever the Jets over under is this year, Rob, I'm 5.5. I'm going over for sure.
1: All right. I'm down on the Rams. I do not believe they're going to win the Super Bowl. Kerry thinks
0: I think they're going to make the Super Bowl. Yeah.
1: Are they going to win the Super Bowl, Kerry?
0: Not win it.
1: Okay.
0: Yep.
1: Who you got winning it?
0: I got the Ravens winning it.
1: So do I. Kerry and I on the same page. Who do you have? We want to hear from you. Your Super Bowl winners, teams that you like, teams that you don't like. We just want to get your input. Remember, this is a radio show, not a podcast. We value your opinion. We want to hear from you. Call in 877-99 on Fox. NFL season about to kick off.
0: Yes, sir.
1: Everybody and their uncle, Rams, Rams, Rams. I'm not buying it. Kerry's not buying it. Who do you have and why as we kick off the NFL season this week? It is a Labor Day. Rob Parker, Kerry Rhodes, in for Dan and the Danettes right here on Fox Sports Radio. Stick and stay.
0: Unless you're a Ram fan in the USA.
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5: As a quarterback, I spent a lot of time preparing for my next game, practicing plays, reviewing film, all that to understand what's ahead. 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
15: I asked you this question earlier. Is there anybody in sports that reaches what I think we call the Dolly Parton level of 100% approval rating? Just beloved across the board.
16: Let's hear it, people. 303-504-0925. Nate has asked this to a few people in break, and none of us can come up with anyone that's started and finished beloved. Yeah. Everybody has a hiccup. Michael Jordan has got, well, frankly, Michael Jordan, I think, just coming off of The Last Dance,
15: yeah,
16: didn't do himself any favors.
15: Yeah.
16: People are like, God, I don't know if I really like that guy. You know what I mean?
15: Mm-hmm.
16: O.J. Simpson was a beloved actor and football player. I don't have to tell you how that story ended.
15: Yeah, do you remember Livestrong bracelets?
16: Yeah.
15: Yeah.
16: Yeah.
15: Those were everywhere.
16: Lance Armstrong. That didn't end very well.
15: Mm-hmm.
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16: pill addiction.
15: Tiger Woods.
16: Woods has had like a WWE heel turn in a lot of ways, is he not?
15: Yeah. I'm trying to think of...
16: I told you Hulk Hogan was like a beloved wrestler. Not anymore.
15: Not so much.
16: No.
15: Again, don't Google.
16: Everybody seems to find out stuff they don't want to about a lot of these folks in post-life.
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0: It is the Dan Patrick Show. 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Best clean, pants down. Adam Kaplan coming up in about 8 minutes here on the Dan Patrick Show. We're taking your phone calls. NFL season's about to kick off. Who you got? Who you think's getting to the Super Bowl? Who's winning the Super Bowl? If you've gone that far, where are you? 877-99 on Fox.
1: We got some calls, Rob. We're going to see what the people got to say about the teams. We got Trevon from New York. You're on with the Dan Patrick Show.
0: Trevon,
1: you there?
2: Yeah, I'm there.
1: Okay.
0: What you got?
2: So I'll say that the Rams is a good team, but I'm a Patriots fan. So I think the Patriots are going to go back to the Super Bowl and win it. But on the Rams side, they have Trent McDuffie, Myles Garrett, and Aaron Donald. So that defensive core is going to be very dangerous in the NFL. But I think the Patriots are going to win it.
0: Okay. Patriots, Homer call. Thank you. They got no shot. 877-99 on Fox.
1: And Toronto from New York, too, talking about the Patriots.
0: Patriots.
1: Oh, my goodness. Get out of here.
0: I don't know. Like, last year, they didn't beat anybody. That was the thing. And I'm not knocking them. That was on the schedule.
3: Yeah.
0: They beat one team over 500 last year, which is just crazy. They made it all the way to the Super Bowl.
1: Yeah. They got an easy schedule for sure last year. Let's see. We're going to move on from Chip. We got Chip from Orlando. You're on with the Dan Patrick Show, man.
4: Hey, great show, Dan. Keep it up. And,
1: Thank you.
4: Two thumbs up on the Dude Wipes. Keep that going, too. Dude. I like the Colts.
0: Yes, Dude Wipes. Good. Definitely a good thing, no doubt.
4: The Colts are just a tremendous value. This is not a homer pick. I don't think it was a fluke. They went, 8-0, 9-1, and then decimated by injuries. They might have the best running back in the league, at least top three. Daniel Jones can play in that coach.
0: I'm not convinced he can play. I'm not. Because I'm going to say this, and I'll push back. When they were winning again, go look at the schedule. When they started to play some of the better teams, Daniel Jones turned into a pumpkin. Go look at his numbers. And I'm not convinced that he's that good of a quarterback that we saw at the start of the season. If I'm wrong, I'll admit I'm wrong, but I'm not a Daniel Jones guy.
4: I just think the value's there for the Colts. I think it's a great bet. Besides, all the favorites that are out there. Mm-hmm. The kicking game is outstanding. Special teams. They got the old guy from Notre Dame. He can flat out coach special teams.
0: So you got them going to the Super Bowl, right? You got them going to the Super Bowl?
4: I think it's okay. It's worth $100.
0: All right. I got you. Thanks for the call. Appreciate it. 877-99 on Fox.
1: Yeah, the Colts going to finish last in that division. Sorry, Chip.
0: I got one for you too.
1: What you got?
0: I think the Lions are going to miss the playoffs again.
1: I said that as well. I agree.
0: Right?
1: I agree.
0: You got them in last place.
1: I got them in last place in that division. Yeah.
0: Wow.
1: Yeah, it's crazy, right? I think Minnesota's going to play a little better. Their defense is really good. Kyler Murray, everything's
0: good except the quarterback play.
1: Exactly.
0: Yeah,
1: so
0: like if they get a decent quarterback, right?
1: Yeah. I mean, Chicago, Green Bay, they're
0: going
1: to make it.
0: Everybody has Chicago going all the way back. I don't see that.
1: Oh, they're not going all the way. They're going back.
0: Oh. They think they're going to fall like, that was just a fluke.
1: No, yeah. Not going back. No, they'll make the playoffs as well.
0: Yeah.
1: Yeah. Let's see. We got John from Maine. You're on with the Dan Patrick Show, brother. How are you?
5: Hey, guys. Evan, just driving up to work, and I just wanted to say, excuse me if I stumble over this, but you two make a great team.
1: Oh,
5: Kerry, every time I listen to you, you remind me of my father. He always found the positive in things, and even if he found the negative, he always had things to back it up.
1: There you go. Thank
5: and you. Rob, you're like me, excitable and things like that. My father would always have to rein me in.
0: That is.
1: That's perfect.
0: That is perfect. You got any Super Bowl ideas or picks?
5: I am a Packer fan through and through. I was born a cheesehead. And I just don't know what to expect from them. They can either go north or they can go south in a hurry. If their team just has to prove that they're a good team to compete. I think the Rams have a great shot, but with that talent, they have to back it up. They have to dominate and prove that they should win the Super Bowl.
0: Yep.
5: That's all I wanted to say.
0: All right, appreciate that.
5: I just want to compliment you guys. Kerry and Rob, you make a great team together. I think you two should keep together.
0: Thank you, buddy. Appreciate
1: Thank
0: that.
1: Thank you, John. Appreciate
0: you,
1: brother.
0: Kelvin don't want to hear that. I'm just saying. Appreciate that. And, yeah, he's working, too, on this Labor Day.
1: Just like us. Getting up the road.
0: 877-99 on Fox. We're going to squeeze in a couple more before Adam
1: more.
0: Kaplan.
1: Yeah, we'll get in. We'll get in Jay from Montana. You're on with the Dan Patrick Show, man. How are you? Jay, you there?
0: We lost Jay. All right, let's go.
1: Let's move on. We got the next one. We got Rick from Florida. You're on with the Dan Patrick Show, man. How are you?
3: Hey, good, gentlemen. As much as I hate to agree with you, I love the Rams, lifelong Rams fan. And I think what's going to keep them out is their wide receiver depth. They're just too injury prone. Probably going to cost them home field advantage. So.
0: And that was last year. You know that. The home field advantage is huge. Mm-hmm.
3: Yes, absolutely. And that's the only thing they didn't address in the offseason. A little more depth of wide receiver, otherwise I'd be all in for the Rams. So that being said, as a long shot, I still like Buffalo to finally come through. I know everybody probably thinks I'm crazy, but if it's going to be this year, everybody's been saying that. If it's this should be their year. Thank you, guys.
0: Thank you. Appreciate it. One last one. We got one last one?
1: We got one more. Yeah, we got Kelvin from Culver City. You're on with the Dan Patrick Show.
0: Should be Kevin, right?
1: It is Kevin. Yep, Kevin.
6: God is good.
1: How you doing, Kev? All the time.
0: That's right. What's up, Kev? Good. How you doing? It's what you doing up early?
6: Guy. My guy Rob, I gotta get on the show. Rob's hosting the show. My boy Kerry.
1: Yes, sir.
6: Come on now. Look, here's the thing. I think nobody's talked about this. The staff. I think the Rams have so much good experience on that coaching staff with Sean McVay.
7: At the tone, please.
0: Wait a minute. Whose phone is that? Oh, is it? Okay. Go ahead, Kevin.
6: You got so much experience on that coaching staff with Sean McVay, Nate Shalvos. You got my boy Jimmy Lake. You got. The defensive coordinator, Chris Shula. Why didn't they win last year? Well, here's the thing. You got so much talent at Myles Garrett and Aaron Donald, and then the back end, Kerry, you know this better than anybody.
1: Yes.
6: Trent McDuffie, Jalen Watson. You still got Cam Curl back there, Quinn Lake. And I think when you're playing a team like Buffalo, possibly in the Super Bowl, I think Myles Garrett's the difference maker because he's going to set the edge, and you got Aaron Donald up the middle. Now,
0: Patriots were undefeated, and they didn't win the Super Bowl.
6: Exactly. But look. You guys said the Ravens, I said the Bills.
1: Yep.
6: Those both head coaches are young. No experience. Joe Brady, your boy from the San Diego Chargers. It's Jimmy Minter, Jesse Minter's too much. It's not enough experience. So I think the Rams, with that firepower, the guy said they don't have receiving depth. They just got Tutu Atwell coming back. They got CJ Daniels. You got Puka Nacua. Devontae Adams is more battle-tested than anybody. He's going to be ready.
0: And here's my only problem. Devontae Adams is 0-5 in NFC Championship games. Can you believe that?
1: Is he 0-5?
0: He's been on the doorstep of getting to Super Bowl 5 times. Never got there.
1: Ooh.
0: Kevin didn't know that. It'll
1: change this year.
0: Yeah?
1: They're getting there. Yeah.
0: I'm just saying.
1: Yeah.
0: All right. I'm not buying it. All right. We'll get more NFL talk. Let's welcome in Adam Kaplan. One of the best in the business, Fox Sports Radio, NFL insider, Mr. Kaplan. Good morning on this Labor Day, the Dan Patrick Show, Rob Parker, Kerry Rhodes. What's up, buddy?
8: Guys, good to talk to you, as we do every week. So here we are, weird week one in the National Football League. Our first Wednesday game. How about that?
0: Yeah. It's always, eventually it'll be every day of the week.
8: which is
0: just ridiculous.
8: Makes money.
0: Yeah, but sometimes you can overexpose it.
8: I
0: remember Who Wants to Be a Millionaire was a big hit on television. Do you remember?
1: Yeah.
0: Regis Philbin, and then they put it on every night.
8: It's too many.
0: Killed it.
1: Yeah.
0: Killed it.
8: Yeah,
0: My
8: late great friend Chris Mortensen and I would battle over whether the NFL should have a seventh playoff team. I was against it, but you know what? I think it's actually worked. I as an old school fan and someone who's covered this business for nearly three decades, actually, I like it. Now, Rob, you being a baseball guy, when they started having these wild cards, I was
0: didn't
8: a little
0: like it.
8: Skeptical.
0: You know what? I was skeptical, yeah, for sure.
8: But I actually, you know what? I like it. I don't know about you guys, but I like it.
0: No, it's gotten there. It's grown on me. There's no doubt about it. I just don't want to get to the NBA or the NHL where more than half of the league makes the playoffs. That's where you negate the regular season.
1: Yeah.
0: And people go in the NBA, oh, I don't have to watch until May or April, right? Or something like that.
8: Kerry, real quick, where are you as a former player on A, having a game on Wednesday? I don't know how mentally that works. And then B, what do you think of having that extra playoff team in each conference? I'm just curious.
1: Yeah, the extra playoff team is pretty cool. I think a lot of teams were on the cusp, and it'll always be somebody on the cusp outside looking in that was almost getting in. But when it was six, it was tough because there were so many good teams that weren't making it or getting that chance. I remember in 08 when we had Brett Favre and we missed out by a game. If we get in the playoffs, we think we have a chance to win, you know, so bringing that extra team in was pretty cool. But playing on Wednesday, that's just ridiculous, Adam. You can't play games during that time.
8: Guys, I can't. Like, I'm okay with Thursday night games. I really like, now this is a little bit harder for you, those of you guys on the West Coast, but I love the 9:30 Eastern, 6:30 a.m. West Coast time for those international games on Sunday. But Wednesday, I don't know how it feels. It's weird.
0: Well, all it is they just continue to, they want to make these games that are normally, like, everything be a national game, which you get more money rather than it being regional. That's all this is. It's just like, if we go do an international game and it's on whatever, it becomes a national game, not just a regional, and we can charge more money. All right, let's get into some football. The Rams, are they making a mistake by getting off the plane and going straight to the ballpark? I mean, I just don't even. I've been to Australia. Kerry's been to Australia. Have you been there, Adam? It's a kick-ass flight.
8: I know. Yeah. It's a cool country. But my understanding and the Rams do the study on so-called biorhythms and whether you should get there late in the week. Some teams, when they travel internationally, they'll go there for the whole week.
1: Right.
8: It's what the data shows, and that's my belief based on what I was told on why they're doing it the way that they're doing it. But not every team does it that way. Like, for instance, let's say you're an East Coast team that's playing the Seahawks.
0: Right.
8: Some teams want to get there on Friday. They want to get used to the time difference. Some teams, no, we're going to get there Saturday just like we would. We're not going to adjust to the time difference. It's whatever you think works for you.
0: Yeah, it's going to be interesting there. I want to ask you about the Ravens and your thoughts on them. Kerry and I both have them going to the Super Bowl.
8: Oh,
0: both
8: why?
0: Of us. Yeah. We do. I just think now that Jim Harbaugh is not there, they got a good shot. I'm down. John Harbaugh.
8: Yeah.
0: I was down on him his last few years. That team was sloppy.
1: Yeah, there were leaks about him too. Over practicing.
0: Right.
1: Yeah.
0: Like there was just something that was wrong because I used to look at that team and go, how has this team not gotten there? Mm-hmm. You know, with the players that they had. I remember last year, they went to Buffalo. Scored 40 points in week one. Do you remember that?
1: That was last year, yeah.
0: And lost the game.
1: Yeah. Yeah.
0: So, well, I don't know. Where are you on Baltimore?
8: Yeah, I spent a day. I was at their training camp. And they look they look completely different. This is not your old school Ravens. They are actually going to throw the football.
1: Yep.
8: Declan Doyle, their 30-year-old offensive coordinator. He's a Sean Payton disciple. His first work in the NFL was Sean. And then he had 1 year with Ben Johnson last year.
1: Mm-hmm.
8: As a play calling OC. This is his first year calling plays. They're not using a fullback for the first time in a decade. It's going to look completely different. I like it. I like what I saw. It looks like it's very West Coast, this offense.
1: Mm-hmm.
8: That's the scheme. They've gotten younger at receiver, Jacoby Lane, their third round pick out of USC, had a great camp, by the way. They're very high on him.
1: I'm excited to see him as well, Adam.
8: Kerry, he had a great camp. And it's what I find is interesting on him is so many teams were split on him. I had one team, like I spoke to one receivers coach, he's one of the best in the National Football League. He goes, I'm just going to tell you, they didn't give me our front office didn't give me tape. They didn't give me the 20 receivers to watch. I was like, how's that possible? That went in the third round because they didn't like him. I was like, you got to tell. He's like, I can't tell you why they didn't like him because he's not on my list. I didn't see him, but overall guys, it's going to look different. I've got them absolutely as my one of my top seven teams. I do sort of like a top 10 and bottom 10 in the NFL. They are absolutely my top 10, and I can't wait to see this. What, because it's always been conservative. Yes, Derrick Henry's still there, but I want to see what this young OC brings to the table.
1: Yeah, no, I'm excited. I think we both are. I think they are a team where they're so talented. They've had moments of being there and being in the mix, but infusing it with some new life with, you know, with Mentor and those guys. I think it's gonna bode well for Lamar to actually step into that space and be that guy.
0: What about the Patriots and the whole scandal with Vrabel and Russini? And I guess ESPN and them did a story and they made a couple players available to talk about whether or not he had lost the locker room and whatnot. Kerry and I just talked about it, and it's all about winning and losing in this league. If you win, people can say it's over and you move on. If they don't win, then they'll wonder if there's been some damage done. Mm-hmm. Adam, where are you?
8: All right, so this is what I know from someone close to the Patriots. So there was a concern early on with when all that stuff came out that, as the one person told me, that he would lose his stinger. That means his ability to get on the players, as you brought up.
1: Yep.
8: And there was a question. This person was very honest with me that, you know, Mike has just got to be himself. He can't worry about other stuff, and he's got to get, you know, he sought the help that he needed.
0: Right.
8: And this person said after about 3 weeks, you wouldn't even know anything that happened off the field on that story that came out. And obviously, we don't need to go over it again.
1: Yeah.
8: But he's got it, and he's a very interesting guy. He coaches really hard. Like, he's on his players, but they know he loves them. And I know that they think their roster is way better than last season. But the thing is, their schedule is way harder, and we need to acknowledge that. It's way harder to start.
0: Last year, they only beat one team that had over 500 records.
8: Rob, look at this first 4 weeks. Yeah, the first 4 weeks.
0: Yeah.
8: Of course, Wednesday at Seattle. Mm-hmm. Home against the Steelers, who are one of my top six teams in the National Football League. I'm probably the minority, but I love them.
0: No, I'm with you on them.
8: At Jacksonville and at Buffalo. Good luck finding a win there.
0: Right. You might be 0-4 to start after going to the Super Bowl.
1: Yeah. I mean, they're not going 1-4, but they're not going to be 4-0. And it's going to be an uphill battle for them for sure. I think they're going to take a step back.
0: Kerry and I agree on one thing. I wonder where you are on this.
1: Yeah.
0: Kerry and I both have the Lions not making the playoffs.
1: Oh, yeah.
8: I don't have them either.
0: Oh, wow.
8: Guys, I just taped the show.
0: People in Detroit they just turned the radio off.
8: I'm just going to tell you because it's going to come out tomorrow. I did a show, an NFL show about an hour ago.
0: Yep.
8: And I don't have the Lions or Packers making the playoffs.
0: Wow.
8: I might be the minority.
1: Wow. You slid the Packers in there too, Adam?
8: Yeah, they're not in. I don't have them in because, man, Josh Jacobs situation.
0: Mm-hmm. Yep.
8: And then obviously Parsons not being available.
0: When is Parsons going to be available?
8: Yeah, we don't know exactly.
0: We don't even know.
8: We don't know. No, he's out for the first four games by rule. He's got to be. That concerns me. Caleb Johnson, in my reporting I put out last week, Steelers probably would have cut him, but yet he might wind up starting for the Packers at running back. So they got some issues, guys. This is not, everybody's on them every year and they underachieve in the playoffs. And then Matt LaFleur is not a good playoff coach. Guy's a good coach. He's won.
0: No, I'm with you. He's not.
8: I don't have him in the playoffs, guys.
1: Yeah.
0: I'm with you. Like, seriously, even I can go back to that ill-fated kick the field goal and not let Aaron Rodgers try to, you can never live that down for me.
1: Yeah,
0: I'm sorry. I'd rather Aaron Rodgers throw a pick or an incomplete pass and whatever, and Tom Brady has to start at the 1 yard line.
1: Of course.
0: You know what, or whatever it was, but ain't no way you could, are you kidding me?
1: Yeah, that was a bad one. No, that was crazy. Adam, you don't have the Packers in your top seven, so I'm intrigued at who you got making the playoffs out of that NFC right now.
8: Alright, so my NFC playoff teams would be the Cowboys, the Eagles, the Bears who are gonna win the NFC North.
1: Okay.
8: Whoever wins the NFC South.
1: Whoever wins it. Not
8: the Rams.
1: Not Atlanta?
8: No. The Rams, the Bucks is who I have. The Rams, the Niners, and the Seahawks. There's my seven.
1: You got the Niners getting in. Okay.
8: Mm-hmm. I know. That was
1: the one.
0: Kerry, that's the one.
8: You know, that took me like 5 minutes because I take the stuff, like I had to do an hour show earlier.
1: Yeah.
0: Right.
8: And I have to explain it. It's really tough because I don't see Minnesota at all with the quarterback situation.
1: Mm-hmm.
8: But the Lions, they were my breakout team 4 years ago. I was down on them last season. They still have not gotten right on defense in the secondary. Too many injuries. Lost Terrion Arnold, who they got forced to cut.
1: Yep.
8: They didn't trust him. They got sorts of, they have pass rush issues. They got one guy could rush the passer, the great Hutchinson.
1: Yep.
8: And they got corner problems, and their safeties are coming back from injury. So
1: that's right.
8: Too many problems to overcome, guys.
0: Yeah. Justin Herbert, can he win a playoff game? Or he's gotten the biggest pass in the NFL.
8: I don't disagree.
0: Like people love him, size. Arm strength, all those things they love about him, but he has it, and I don't know what the numbers are, postseason numbers, but if I touched them, I'd have to wash my hands because they haven't been good at him, and at some point, you gotta start winning, right?
8: Well, they got the OC. Mike McDaniel's brilliant. I mean, And the thing that's interesting about Justin Herbert, guys, is he was not a good processor when he came out of Oregon. He was a see it and throw it, hold the ball, hold the ball and throw a fastball. Mm-hmm. He processes better. I just like this offense, the way they're going to scheme it up. They're going to be a good team. They kind of overachieved on defense. And remember now, let's not forget Jesse Minter is no longer there. They got a new defensive coordinator in Chris O'Leary. They're going to be around 9 or 10 wins. I put them in the playoffs because, guys, I'm probably the only person who covers the NFL that does not have the Chiefs in the playoffs. I don't.
0: Mm. I did it last year when it wasn't. Remember, I called it last year. I haven't gotten my choices down yet, Adam, but I might be with you.
8: I don't see it. And I do radio in Kansas City every Thursday, and I'm going to get bleeped on Thursday when I tell them.
0: That's okay. People were mad at me last year that I was just a hater and
1: That's right.
0: And you might be on to something. All right, Adam Kaplan, can't wait. Football season, of course, we'll be chiming in with you. Thanks for joining us on the Dan Patrick Show.
8: Well. See ya.
0: No doubt. All right, we're going to wrap this bad boy up. I can't believe it. Gary, what happened?
1: I don't know.
0: I didn't even get to eat my second piece of chicken yet.
1: You had one and a half.
0: I know. I need another one. Unbelievable. All right, we'll do that. We'll talk more NFL as the season is about to kick off this week. It is the Dan Patrick Show. Odd Couple coming up tonight, 7 to 10 Eastern. Don't forget to join us there here on Fox Sports Radio. Rob Parker, Kerry Rhodes, and you. And you know what you need to do? Stick and stay
1: America.

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8: I asked you this question earlier. Is there anybody in sports that reaches what I think we call the Dolly Parton level of 100% approval rating, just beloved across the board?
9: Let's hear it, people. 303-504-0925. Nate has asked this to a few people in break, and none of us can come up with anyone that's started and finished beloved. Yeah. Everybody has a hiccup. Michael Jordan has got, well, frankly, Michael Jordan, I think, just coming off of The Last Dance,
8: yeah,
9: didn't do himself any favors.
8: Yeah.
9: People are like, God, I don't know if I really like that guy. You know what I mean?
8: Mm-hmm.
9: O.J. Simpson was a beloved actor and football player. I don't have to tell you how that story ended.
8: Yeah, do you remember Livestrong bracelets?
9: Yeah.
8: Yeah.
9: Yeah.
8: No, not,
9: those, yeah, that
8: those were everywhere.
9: Lance Armstrong. That didn't end very well.
8: Mm-hmm.
9: There just seems to always be something, you know, even I felt like Brett Favre for a long time had some good things going. 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
10: he had a
9: pill addiction.
8: Tiger Woods.
9: Tiger Woods has had like a WWE heel turn in a lot of ways, is he not?
8: Yeah. I'm trying to think of.
9: I told you Hulk Hogan was like a beloved wrestler. Not anymore.
8: Not so much.
9: No.
8: Again, don't Google.
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0: 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If you're working, hey, more power to you, just like us, if you're working.
1: Getting it done.
0: And if you're not enjoying, enjoy that as well. And we're going to send a shout out to Kerry Rhodes' mom, who is working and listening.
1: She's working right now.
0: Working 9 to 5. She's out there working.
1: Man.
0: Tell your mom we're saying hello, sending love to you from Los Angeles.
1: Yeah, hi, Mom.
0: Absolutely. And we're going to wrap up this show talking some more NFL, go over some games. Kerry will, Julian, our producer, will throw out some games and we'll just kind of talk about that. Man, the 3 hours went by so fast.
1: It really did. Yeah, it was really fast, really great morning.
0: But Kerry and I have worked together. I know some people maybe have never heard us together on. But yeah, we've worked together over the years. Absolutely. All right. Julian, what we got?
2: All right, we're going to start off with Wednesday. We got Patriots at Seahawks, the Super Bowl rematch. Who you guys got?
1: You want to go first, Rob, or you want me to go first?
0: You play in the NFL. I've only covered it since 1987.
1: You've covered it for a while, man.
0: I covered Lawrence Taylor. Can you believe that?
1: That's true.
0: I was a writer for the Daily News in New York, and I was never the cover the team as a full-time
1: beat writer, but I cover,
0: you know, sidebars, and I went to all the games. And Lawrence Taylor and all those teams and whatnot. I have a great old picture of me in a press conference kind of setting. And you see I'm sitting there with my notepad or whatever, and Bill Parcells, a young Bill Parcells, is there addressing the media.
1: Yeah, no, that's crazy.
0: Yeah.
1: Yeah, you've been around for some greatness,
0: great
1: stuff. But I'm going to pick that first game. I'm going to take the defending champions to come out and win game one in the rematch of the Super Bowl.
0: Yeah, I am too. I'm not a big Sam Darnold. I call him Sam Ronald McDarnold. Oh, but I just want the Patriots to lose as much as possible. Can they go 0-4 to start?
1: If they go 0-4, nah, they ain't going.
0: Let's bet some wings.
1: We'll bet some wings. We'll bet some
0: wings. Wingstop. Okay.
1: Yeah,
0: 10-piece.
1: Just 0-4. Yeah.
0: 0-4. That's it. Cool. I'm gonna go. They start the season 0-4.
1: There's no way they're going 0-4.
0: There you go.
1: Yeah.
2: All right, 49ers Rams.
0: Diana Rossini won't break that story.
1: No.
0: Oh, no, Jonas Knox, don't even come in here. I thought we could slip out before. I figured he would come in.
1: He wanted to see
0: he's
1: you
0: doing too. The herd.
1: Uh-huh.
0: So I figured that we would actually leave the building and then he would show up because he would be late for the show anyway.
1: No, he's not. He's
0: Julian, right. What do you got?
1: What you got, Julian?
2: All right, let's go a different direction. Jets Titans for Kerry.
1: Easy money, baby. Just start out 1-0 on the big year, and we're going to keep the momentum going for the rest of the season, Rob. 1-0 Jets, baby.
0: That's my lock. I'm going with the Titans. Hope the Jets get drubbed. Can Geno throw 4 interceptions?
1: Why?
0: That's where I'm at.
1: Why?
0: Kerry's so hurt. He's like, why are you doing that to my team?
1: Leave him alone. Julian, throw one more.
2: Real quick, let's do Bills-Texans.
1: Ooh, that's a good one.
0: CJ Stroud playing for a big contract.
1: He is.
0: He's got to play. I'm going to go with the Texans in that game because I love their defense. They had a Super Bowl defense last year. Kerry, they should have gone to the Super Bowl. Am I right?
1: Yes.
0: If CJ just played regular, not great, regular.
1: Yes. I agree with you, Rob. I'm going to take the Texans in that first one. And you know why? My high school teammate is going to have them boys ready to go. D'Amico Ryan's head coach. I'm taking the Texans.
0: Okay. There you go.
2: One more, real quick.
0: Real quick.
2: Yeah, Broncos quick. Chiefs.
0: Wow. I'm gonna take the Broncos.
1: Where's it at?
2: In Kansas City.
1: I'm gonna take the Chiefs in game one.
0: All right. Well, everybody, thanks for listening to the Dan Patrick Show here on Fox Sports Radio. Kerry Rhodes, always
1: brother.
0: My man, Julian. Mark, thank you guys, and we'll see you tonight on The Odd Couple.
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7: Did you see that, like, a part of the Dan Quinn, he's trying to change the culture with the Manders? And so a part of the mission there, or his strategy, was they had a spelling bee. He made the Manders have a spelling bee this year.
8: What?
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8: What culture are you trying to train to change?
7: It's camaraderie. It's a team building activity, Andy.
8: A spelling bee?
7: Yes.
8: 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Because I'm going to tell you how I'm going to approach that if we ever have a station spelling bee.
7: Yeah.
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7: You don't think you could pull it off?
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7: 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Miscellaneous.
8: Yeah, probably not. 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
8: Oh, okay.
7: Miscellaneous, not miscellaneous.
8: Well.
7: It's my fourth grade teacher. Miscellaneous.
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7: That was Bud Black talked about old miscellaneous a couple of times, I think.
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14: The first full weekend of college football continued with a handful of games yesterday, including fifth-ranked Notre Dame blowing it open in the second half. They drilled Wisconsin. Number 19, Washington down rival Washington State. And the best game saw number 10, Ole Miss kick a late field goal to edge Louisville. The action wraps up tonight with number 20, SMU, visiting Florida State. First NFL game of the season is just 2 days away. The league opener with the Seahawks hosting the Patriots is Wednesday night. NFL owners are keeping Roger Goodell around. They've agreed to extend the commissioner's contract through 2031. Sunday baseball included the Padres' 4-3 win over the Yankees. San Diego led from the get-go, smacking 3 first-inning home runs off Yankees starter Garrett Cole, manager Aaron Boone.
15: They put some good at-bats and had some hard contact throughout the day against them, but I thought he managed the game really well and gave us a chance to make a comeback.
14: The Padres take 2 of 3 in the series. They're a half game back of Arizona in the race for the final National League wildcard spot. I'm Matt McCoy.
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18: 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Now, why would that be? 2023, 2024, 2025. The Chiefs drafted 21 players. Their big hit is Rashee Rice.
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23: 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We take you live all the way up until 3 o'clock Eastern Time, noon Pacific. And if you are listening on the podcast, we appreciate you doing so on this Labor Day Monday. And I would just say this, there was a lot of people who were a little skeptical about some of the matchups in college football this weekend. A lot of people looked at it and said, well, there's not a lot of top 25 matchups. You know, you're not seeing a lot of teams with those little numbers next to their names playing against each other. You know, kind of a weak slate of games. And we're not even done yet. And man, did college football deliver. Because whether you want to go back to the game last night, which was the top 25 matchup between LSU and Ole Miss, which was fantastic, or you want to go back to the LSU clobbering of Clemson, which we're going to get into at some point here on the show, I'm looking back at Michigan, Western Michigan, and I'm thinking to myself, this is the most appropriate thing that could possibly happen this weekend. Right here. Now, what happened in that game? I don't know. I have no idea. And that's the point. That's the point. Because I was actually watching that at my brother's bar and watching what was going on and thinking to myself, why is this game still going on? Why are they still playing? Why did they put a second back on the clock? Why are they lining up for another Hail Mary? None of it made any sense. It didn't even make sense to Terry McClory, who was trying to figure out, what are we doing here? What

Makes sense. Because one of the things that they point to is, well, you know, under NFL rules, something like this wouldn't happen. Well, of course. Because, look, I love the NFL. We talk NFL majority of the time at Fox Sports Radio, majority of the time on Two Pros and a Cup of Joe with LeVar Arrington and Brady Quinn. But at the same time, there is sort of a kind of a uppity vibe. If you want to call it professional, you can call it professional. But there is sort of a buttoned up vibe when it comes to the NFL, to where in college football, it's like, I don't know. Let a couple of things slide. We'll let a couple of things slide here. Should there have been a second put on the clock? Probably not. But you know what? Here's why we did it. Oh, okay. And so the Big Ten comes out and they sync up. They say, well, you know, everything was synced up and, you know, we went 85 minutes before kickoff and we synced up all the cameras here and it's all right. Well, if they were synced up and everything was in unison, why was the graphic on TV different from what you guys had available to you, which resulted in you going back and then putting a second back on the clock to which Michigan won the game? Why would that happen? And then the question becomes, if roles were reversed and Western Michigan was on the receiving end of this same situation, would they have gotten a second back on the clock? And the answer is, probably not. Probably not. And look, I get it. It sucks. If you're a Western Michigan fan, if you're a Western Michigan alum, if you're somebody who had Western Michigan on the money line, I get it. It sucks. But this is just sort of what you would have expected in the opening weekend. No disrespect to week zero, and I never would, in the opening weekend of college football. And that's what kind of makes it special. That's what kind of makes it great. Because that game that we all sat and watched in complete confusion, the rules analyst was confused. I was confused. I just called him a different name. The guys working the game on TV were confused. The fans were confused. The head coaches were confused. The players were confused. Everybody was confused. And yet, the Big Ten had a logical explanation afterwards. No, listen now. When he touched the ball, look, the clock we're showing here is... And then you've got people coming out after the fact saying, well, you know, if we're going to split hairs here, there probably was about 0.9 seconds left on the clock. Oh, okay. So that's why it went to zero. So now we're changing the way clocks are looked at. I'm not making this up. I saw somebody go this direction. Hey, you know, I know it said zero, but it was more than likely that that actually meant 0.9 seconds, you know, 0.9 of a second on the clock. Like, that's probably what it was. Oh, okay. So now when I see zero, I've got to round up to 0.9. I just want to be clear that that's the way this stuff works. Like, that we're going with this. But in college football, they're going to give you it. And then it turns into speculation afterwards, which is the best part about it. It's why there's always debates that drive college football. In the NFL, everything is just played out on the field. There are no rankings. Wins and losses. You can complain about rules and calls and whatnot, and we do every single year, and that's fine. But in college football, round up here, round down there. Maybe color outside the lines here, look the other way on this, money under the table here, you know. I mean, it's the perfect college football conclusion to what has been a wild offseason. You remember that story that happened a little while back? I don't know if you remember this. There was a guy, he was a quarterback for a team, and not only was he a quarterback for a team, he was also a degenerate gambler, and he was betting on his own team, amongst other things like a hot dog eating contest, some dog race in Japan, probably. Like, you pick it, like whatever. Oh yeah, that was the same offseason as 5 for 5, portal,
eligibility, temporary restraining orders,

0: so on and so forth. And then we get to North Carolina and Bill Belichick, who can't even celebrate a win in Dublin because seemingly an hour later, story comes out that his son, who's on medical leave, may or may not be doing drugs in the building and then dealing them as well, too, giving them to players. But don't worry about it. You got members of the staff who may be sleeping with people on the recruiting trail. But Michael Lombardi's gone, so everything's fine here. This is the sport. This is what they've given us. Quarterbacks who gamble on games, defensive coordinators who give people drugs, allegedly, affairs, mistresses, and a mysterious extra second that was found lying around somewhere in Ann Arbor that led to another play happening. It's just, this is the perfect college football result. Again, it sucks for Western Michigan. It does. I get it. And it's going to lead to all sorts of conspiracy theories and all sorts of stuff that's going on. But look, conspiracies have been around for a long time, and there's some that just stand the test of time. This is going to be one of those ones that we look at and you go, I don't know, man. I don't know. That feels like some home cooking. That feels like the Big Ten is, you know, kind of grooving something for somebody. And I look at it and I go, no, man, that's just college football. It's part of the reason it's awesome. I said going into this weekend, we're getting 91 games from Thursday to Monday. 91 games. And we've got so many layers coming out of the weekend, and all of them have some sort of, maybe we shouldn't have done that attached to them. Maybe you shouldn't have done that. Chambliss last night, there was some thought that maybe he shouldn't be playing. You know, like maybe that shouldn't happen. Lane Kiffin still, should this be allowed? Really? Michigan winning on a Hail Mary? You just knew the guy was going to catch that ball. You knew it was going to happen because they found that extra second line around. All of this is what is the perfect capsule of a wild offseason of college football. And if this is just week one, while the rest of you bitch and moan about ranked matchups, I'll take it the rest of the way. It was awesome. At the Jonas Knox on X. By the way, you can follow along on Instagram as well, too, at Jonas Knox Show, if you would like. In for the herd here on Fox Sports Radio. We will be taking you all the way up until 3 o'clock Eastern time, noon Pacific here on the show. 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All right. So it's about time. Somebody has finally figured out who the man is for the opening game in the NFL. And that's yours next year on FSR.
1: Here's something I've thought about more as I've gotten older. Keeping my family safe, not living in fear, just being prepared. It's why I use Byrna. 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

0: It's a herd here on Fox Sports Radio. Jonas Knox in for Colin. By the way, we will have the herd line news coming up here a little over 10 minutes from now. That's going to be yours here on Fox Sports Radio. We would like to welcome the Atlanta Falcons to the NFL season. Congratulations, everybody. The Atlanta Falcons have done it. They have done it. The Atlanta Falcons have named their starting quarterback. Season kicks off and I don't know, right around the corner, but the Atlanta Falcons have named their starting quarterback as Tua Tagovailoa, who will get the start week one for the Atlanta Falcons as they are at Pittsburgh to open up the year. Now, they say for week one, we don't really know if this means permanent. We don't really know if this means that this is going to be the guy moving forward, but at least for week one, the Atlanta Falcons have their quarterback. Michael Penix Jr. is going to be inactive for week one. Cooper Rush is going to be the backup. And I look at this and I go, how poorly must Tua have played in the offseason, in training camp, in the preseason, in joint practices, et cetera, for it to take this for him to be named the starter because Michael Penix Jr. just hasn't been healthy. Just feels like a less than ideal start to Tua's rebirth in Atlanta, if you want to call it that. But just the idea that the Falcons have now decided, you know, we're ready to name our starting quarterback. It's like an Amish guy pulling you aside and saying, hey man, check this out. You're never going to believe this. Yeah, what do you got? It's called a flashlight. Ooh, boy, where'd you get that? I don't know, man, but I'm ready to go. Atlanta, the season's right here. It's game week and you're just now naming a starter? Like just like now we're doing it? So the only possible explanation for this is that Tua struggled the way that he did and looked the way that he did, and they just weren't comfortable. And they tried everything to see if Michael Penix Jr. could be ready. Everything. And so I've been pretty high on, I think Stefanski's a really good coach. I think Stefanski was, you know, in a situation in Cleveland where he just didn't have maybe the best support from the organization. Whether he was responsible for the Baker Mayfield departure, which some have speculated. I think Baker Mayfield's even said that as well, too. Whether he would have been the guy who signed up for Deshaun Watson and whatever that fiasco turned into to come on board. Who knows? But Kevin Stefanski's a good coach. There's a reason why he was hired immediately once he was gone from Cleveland. But this can't be what they envisioned it was looking like. Kevin O'Connell and the Vikings found themselves in a similar spot to where they said, look, we don't know if we can trust our young quarterback. He's been banged up, so on and so forth. We'll go out, we'll get Kyler Murray. And you knew almost right away that that was going to be the guy. And you knew almost right away that J.J. McCarthy was going to be the backup or third string or whatever they were doing, or they were going to trade him, whatever. But at least you had some sort of an idea. The Kyler Murray news came out seemingly weeks ago, as it should have. He's the starter. Dude, the game's this week. And they're just now naming Tua the starting quarterback. And I just wonder if at some point we're going to look at the Falcons, who, by the way, for people that are not familiar, the Falcons have ruined me from a pick standpoint. I buy into them every single year. Every year. My win-loss record when it comes to the Falcons, I don't even know what it is historically. It is awful. Awful. Because they're just a giant tease. They're just a giant tease. And every year, because I look at the talent on offense and I go, man, they got, you know, Bijan, they got Kyle Pitts, they got Drake London. You know, they got, man, you know, they figure it out on defense. Like, that's, I mean, man, there's something about the Atlanta Falcons. And I don't know if it's Deion Sanders back in the day and that Falcons team that I loved with Andre Rison. I don't know what it is. I really don't. I don't know if it's their cool uniforms. I have no idea. I fall for it every time. But we're not even at the season and you're already got to be concerned at what the quarterback position is going to look like there. It's already got to be somewhat concerning. Like, and what's funny about this is that the Atlanta Falcons were actually the team that many people thought Deshaun Watson was ultimately going to be with. That was the team. Because if you remember when Deshaun Watson held up his Browns jersey on IG or Snapface or whatever you call it, like when he held up his Browns jersey, in the background you could see a number 4 Falcons jersey. And it wasn't Brett Favre. So Stefanski finds himself with the team that nearly could have had Deshaun Watson, nearly had him, but are still trying to figure out the quarterback position. Still. And so when you see the wording of, well, he's the starter for this week. If you're a fan, if you're one of the players on that team, if you're somebody else in the building, are you not looking around going, what are we doing? Anybody got some sort of an idea as to what we're doing here? Like who's going to be the guy? You'd rather just know, put it in his hands, and then we'll see what happens. Because that would make all the sense in the world. Give Tua the opportunity, name him the starter. Don't use any funny words or catchphrases or tricky language in your news announcement. Make him the starter. And then if he struggles at some point and you need to go to Michael Penix Jr., then you go to Michael Penix Jr. But I just think Atlanta probably came into this with the idea and the thought that, all right, look, Michael Penix Jr. is working his way back, but Tua is the guy. He's going to be our starter and we're going to go from there. And even then, and what's so surprising about it is Stefanski, who just came from a circus tent for years in Cleveland. He was just there. The Joe Flacco experiment, the Shador stuff, obviously the Deshaun stuff when he arrived and all the other push, like all of that. Stefanski was just in that with no stability. If anybody would want to put an end to all the discussion, all the debate, all of it, it would be Stefanski. Hey, look, I want to get to a place, know who my starting quarterback is, run it, and let's go. And the fact that it took this long to name Tua the starter when he had every advantage, everything you could possibly want from an advantage this offseason, he was banged up a little bit, but it's not like he missed that much time. He had every opportunity to his advantage. And I'm more of a believer in Tua than anybody. Like, I always thought Tua was probably better than people gave him credit for. People wanted to nitpick the arm and talk about, oh, he's this and that. And look, Miami finished, you know, that was an awful conclusion to that. The head injuries, the health, all that stuff. But Stefanski, of all people, would be the one that you would look at and go, man, that guy wants stability at the quarterback position. That's all he wants. He wants support from the front office. He wants to be able to do this the right way. He wants stability at the quarterback position. He would have loved to have done this weeks ago, months ago. The fact that it took all the way to now for him to make the announcement, I ought to tell you, yeah, this didn't look good. This didn't look good. And by default, we're going to give the job to Tua just for this week, though. All right, let's be clear, just for this week, and we'll figure it out down the road. We'll just go week by week. Not a great sign if you're an Atlanta Falcons fan. Jonas Knox in for the Herd here on Fox Sports Radio. You can also, again, hang out with us, as always, on the iHeartRadio app. Coming up 20 minutes from now, if you were involved in a scandal in the NFL... All right. If you were involved in like a really public scandal, I can imagine this probably wouldn't be the kind of support you'd want. All right. I would just venture to guess this probably wouldn't be the kind of support you would want. We'll have that for you again 20 minutes from now right here on Fox Sports Radio. But right now, it is time for the Herdline News.
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0: All right, Patrick Suica.
1: Yo.
0: The hell's going on, Patty?
1: All right, I got some for you right now, Jonas. So on Friday, we're not going to NFL or college here. We're going to go to MLB baseball. So Friday, we had the Cardinals taking on the Rockies. So in comes a rookie debut for a pitcher named Hansel Rincon. So why is this a big thing? Well, when he came in with a hat slightly to the side. Nothing crazy here. Just a little slightly tilted hat for style. Well, umpire Doug Eddings did not like that one bit, Jonas. He stopped the game, said, no, no, you need to fix your slightly crooked hat.
0: Oh, God.
1: And said, not on my field. And then Ole Marmol, who is the Cardinals manager, came out yelling, screaming at him, telling him to grow up. What are you doing? He's a kid. He's a rookie. What are we doing here? He threw him out and all that stuff. It was a big uproar. Well, Saturday, apparently Rincon said from his agent that Doug Eddings actually issued an apology.
0: He should have.
1: Yeah, he apologized. And he also said, I also want to wish you good luck for the rest of your career as a big leaguer. But yeah, that's what happened on Friday there.
0: And also, I think the Cardinals players came out with their hats tilted sideways as a show of solidarity. I don't know what's worse. Doug Eddings kicking him out for a tilted hat, or those guys going, hey man, we got your back. We'll tilt our hats sideways too. What the F? What happened here? It's the Cardinals. This is it. What are we doing? But again, I mean, listen, you want to have your teammates back. I understand, but I mean, you know, listen, the guy, Aaron Judgment, kind of a tool move by the umpire, but the whole idea that we're going to rally around him and we're also going to tilt our hat sideways. You know what Doug Eddings should have done? He should have thrown everybody out. He said, oh, you guys want to play this game, huh? You want to turn this into a spectacle? I tried to be a stand-up guy. I tried to apologize to this man. And then you guys want to come out here and try and clown me? You should have thrown everybody out again. Make a mockery of me. But yeah, look, the whole, you've got to fix your cap. I don't even know if that's even within his rights to do as an umpire. I don't know where wardrobe malfunctions or selections or elections come in from an umpire standpoint. But I would just say, you know, you, as an umpire, you want to not be noticed, and this is one way to get yourself noticed and get a reputation. Like, this is not the like Cowboy Joe West had a reputation. And everybody knew who he was, and it wasn't for the good stuff. And if you can name an umpire in Major League Baseball, it's usually not a good sign. And so, unfortunately, this guy's put himself on the map, not the kind of map he wants to be on. What else we got, Patty?
1: All right, so I got another one for you. So we're going to go to the NBA here. Actually, we're going to go to inside the NBA. So Charles Barkley has recently come out to say that he's claiming that this season will be his and Ernie Johnson's last season doing inside the NBA. Now, I think when they were canceled by TNT, he was saying that he was going to retire, but Ernie Johnson brought him back. Because Ernie went and said, Chuck, let's do it for two more years, please. And then he said, you know what, Ernie, I'll do it. I'm convinced. Well, he has gone on saying, well, one more year left. And he's claiming it's still happening, everybody.
0: So this is their last year.
1: This would be their last year.
0: Yeah. I don't know, man. Like, there's no real difference to them being on ESPN as opposed to them being on Turner for all those years. But there is something to, it did feel like they weren't part of the machine. I mean, it's the same show, it's the same everything. That's the only reason that they wanted to continue to do it, is because they didn't want anybody messing with the show. They didn't want anybody messing with the vibe, with what they do, because it's the best studio show that there's ever been from a sports standpoint. There's never been a better studio show. And I would actually say, There's a lot of games in the NBA that I would rather watch those guys than actually watch the product on the floor, because it's so entertaining and they found this special chemistry, this unique chemistry that's really worked. And there just was something to look. They were sort of, you know, doing their own thing. Like TNT had the games, they had all this, and you can blame whoever you want for them losing the media rights and all that, but there was something to those guys had a special place to where you knew where they were going, and now they just feel kind of a part of the factory. It doesn't feel like there's a uniqueness attached to it. But, I mean, those guys are awesome. And if this is the last year, and who knows, because there's been, you know, people have thrown stuff out there like that before, and next thing you know, there's a fat paycheck on the other side of it, and maybe we'll stick around for longer than that. If this is their final year, I hope everybody appreciated it while they had it, because it is the best studio show that we've ever seen. Just outstanding. In any sport, I don't think there's really anything that you can compare it to. Like the NFL on Fox has been a great studio show for years. There's been others that have been really, really successful and really good, but especially from a basketball standpoint, those guys are tremendous, just absolutely tremendous. And if this is the final year, then well, that's gonna suck. It's gonna make it even that less watchable. You know, now you gotta, you know, sit through bad basketball in, you know, November or December. And you're looking around going, man, can I watch something of substance here? Like you're sitting around watching an awful game. Look, I'm not trying to condone gambling. All right, I just want to point this out here. I'm not trying to condone gambling. I'm just saying, you know, sports betting has gotten people through a lot of lean times, especially during the NBA season. Because there's a lot of bad basketball. I believe it was, you know, New Orleans and Charlotte was the game that some guy was betting on because Terry Rozier was in that game, and you know there was might have had some inside information. And I've said it from the jump. Look, if you're you know betting on, let alone watching Charlotte, New Orleans in March, I don't know how you punish a guy for that. To be honest with you, I don't know how you that's a rough watch. But a lot of those games, or if there was a game like that that was an awful game, Charles Barkley and Kenny and Shaq and Ernie spoke in the tone and the voice of fans to where if a game was awful and you were thinking it, they were going to come out and say it. They were going to talk about everything, whether it was, you know, the Rockets, Clippers, you know, what was going to be a fight, Chris Paul waiting outside the locker room. They had fun with that. They talked about which places are traps for players. You go to certain places in the NBA, and it could be a rough go for some of these players off the court. There's no other show to where you would hear that and go, oh yeah, they're allowed to talk like that. They were. They sort of had the built-in free pass because of the success they had and how honest they've been about the show the entire time. And Ernie Johnson's been there for decades. He's been doing this for decades. And Ernie Johnson, baseball, obviously the basketball stuff, he's tremendous at everything he does, but he became even better and a greater analyst and a greater TV personality because of that pairing. And that's just magical, man. That's special. So I don't know. Good luck trying to find that again, but I would imagine they're going to throw a boatload of cash at those guys to try and get them back for another run. We got anything else, Patrick? Got anything else you want to wax poetically about when it comes to Herdline news?
1: No, that's all I got for this hour.
0: You want to talk about the USC crowd?
1: You know what?
0: What a joke.
1: You know what, Jonas? Why don't we? So, we have another embarrassing crowd at LA Coliseum for the second week straight. Now, I will say this. It's a little better, Jonas, from the previous week, but boy, howdy, it's not looking nice.
0: First of all, there was some research done on the USC crowd, and the initial number that was thrown out there for the first game was 51,000. Anybody who watched that first game, you know there wasn't 51,000 people there. You know that that was a lie. Whoever told you that number, whoever came up with that number was a lie. And the actual number of people that were at the game was, I think, 36,000. So they just, you know, I mean, listen, give them the benefit of the doubt. We'll throw in another 15,000 fans at the Coliseum on a hot as hell day for people to go out to watch football. and all of that was fine. And whatever the number was for Friday night against San Jose State, which I don't know if you were expecting that much better. It was a Friday night. It's Labor Day weekend. Friday traffic in LA is awful, especially at that time. And so they, you know, Fresno State's there on Friday night. San Jose State's there the previous week. So it's not like you're playing marquee games or marquee matchups. All of that is fair. And all of that's understandable. And you do have a bunch of other stuff going on. It is Labor Day weekend. It was hot, and there's other things to do. All of that's fine. The problem is, and I was making this point over the weekend, the second you brought it up and the second you talked about it, you now became the punchline for everybody in football. Whether it was Joey McGuire, whether it was the coach at Cal, whoever, it became the butt of the joke for the entire week. And so when Friday's game kicked off, the only thing people cared about, they didn't care about anything that happened on the field. The only thing they cared about was, hey, what are the crowd shots? How many people are there? And it's because USC had to come out and make a statement about the first crowd. Why? Who cares what Joe Blow 2845 on X said about your crowd? Who cares? It's fine. That's all of it's beneath you. You don't need to comment on any of that. Like, none of that should matter. And the fact that they had to release a statement means that Lincoln Riley had to be asked about it. And it means all of a sudden you raised awareness to an issue that really isn't that much of an issue. We get it. There's other stuff going on. It's hot. There's, you know, logistical issues, traffic. All of that's fine. Totally get it. Doesn't mean you can't compete for a national title. Doesn't mean all of that's fine. But you're USC. You shouldn't be commenting on any of that stuff. None of it. When Kevin Durant was fighting with people on Twitter back in the day, the one narrative you would always hear is, my God, you're Kevin Durant. Why are you arguing with them? You're USC. What do you care what somebody says on X about your crowd? Because now everybody's going to do a deep dive into the numbers. And it's not like USC is the only one lying about their crowd numbers. Of course. You see it all the time. They'll tell you how many tickets were sold and how many, and you're looking at the crowd going, my ass, there's not that many people there. But nobody releases a statement publicly in response to that. USC did. So they almost let everybody know, we hear what you say, we're bothered by it. This is how we feel about it, and this is our response. And they don't realize that the culture of college football, especially on social media, is if you let anybody know something bothers you, they're going to that well every time. Every time. So that's on USC. I'm sorry. And now, the numbers we're going to get moving forward, because the first number that was handed out was a lie, as proven, a lie. So now, it's going to become the joke surrounding USC as the season moves forward, because they put themselves in this spot. And that's the Herdline News.
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0: It is the Herd here on Fox Sports Radio. Jonas Knox in for Colin. And up next, even though he's a Hall of Famer, one of the best to ever do it, I don't know. If I was going through a scandal, probably not the support I'd like. That's yours right here on FSR.
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0: I asked you this question earlier. Is there anybody in sports that reaches what I think we call the Dolly Parton level of 100% approval rating, just beloved across the board?
15: Let's hear it, people. 303-504-0925. Nate has asked this to a few people in break, and none of us can come up with anyone that's started and finished beloved. Yeah. Everybody has a hiccup. Michael Jordan has got, well, frankly, Michael Jordan, I think, just coming off of The Last Dance,
0: yeah,
15: didn't do himself any favors.
0: Yeah.
15: People are like, God, I don't know if I really like that guy. You know what I mean?
0: Mm-hmm.
15: O.J. Simpson was a beloved actor and football player. I don't have to tell you how that story ended.
0: Yeah, do you remember Livestrong bracelets?
15: Yeah.
0: Yeah.
15: Yeah.
0: Those were everywhere.
15: Lance Armstrong. That didn't end very well.
0: Mm-hmm.
15: There just seems to always be something. I felt like Brett Favre for a long time had some good things going. Then the stories about him came out in multiple fashions, whether it was with the Jets, there was some stuff still with the Packers,
16: he had a
15: pill addiction.
0: Tiger Woods.
15: Woods has had like a WWE heel turn in a lot of ways, is he not?
0: Yeah. I'm trying to think of...
15: I told you Hulk Hogan was like a beloved wrestler. Not anymore.
0: Not so much.
15: No. Again,
0: don't Google.
15: Everybody seems to find out stuff they don't want to about a lot of these folks in post-life.
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0: Jonas Knox in for Colin. Coming up, top of next hour, a little over 12 minutes from now. 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But they cannot help themselves. And I'll tell you who they are coming up here again a little over 12 minutes from now. By the way, you can check out our YouTube channel for the show. 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I did see this, and look, man, sometimes you need support from people, and you need, this is when you find out who your real friends are. You know, there are these moments in life. So Michael Irvin was on Twitch, catching up with Neon on Twitch. And, Michael Irvin, was asked about the Jed York situation. And, it sounded like this.
1: He got divorced 5-6 months ago.
2: Yeah.
1: And I'm like, man, come on, man. Is that really a crime? You know? Let that man go. Leave that alone. Everybody's paying for it.
2: Here's my take.
1: You got a girlfriend?
2: What?
1: You got a girlfriend?
2: No, I don't have a girlfriend.
1: You take her out to eat. You paying for it.
2: You pay for it regardless.
1: Everybody's
2: paying. You buying again?
1: Right. So what are we
2: doing? You taking her for food and then taking her home.
1: Why we got to embarrass this man for $140? He's not... We're not
2: talking $140?
1: Yeah. So, yeah. And that's another thing, too. So people think, you're a billionaire. Why don't you go to high-end places? The high-end places get you in trouble all the time.
0: All right, look, man, the guy was trying to pay $140 for a hooker at a trailer park. I don't know. You know, I don't know that we can, they could really, you know, tie those things together. I appreciate the fact that Michael Irvin, who's a Dallas Cowboy, overlooked the rivalry with the Niners to try and lend some support to Jed York. I just feel like maybe that's not the kind of support you want. You know, like maybe that's not the rationale you should use. I mean, you know, he's asking the guy, well, you got a girlfriend, right? I swear to God, and maybe I'm naive, but I swear to God on this. Before I married my wife, when she was just my girlfriend and I would take her out on a date, I never one time thought to myself at any point during the night, anywhere, never one time did it cross my mind. Hey, you know, this is kind of like paying for a hooker. Huh. Who'd have thunk? Had no idea. I had no idea. But apparently, yes, it's the same thing. I don't, like, what are we doing? And again, you know, you go through something tough, something difficult, you gotta rely on your friends. And I don't know if Michael Irvin and Jed York are friends, right? Sometimes you do need some support. But the idea that we're going to go ahead and relate the two things to try and justify what happened, it's kind of a wild time to be alive. I had absolutely no idea that's how this worked. That's like talking to an alcoholic and them getting offended because you want to bring up their issues and they say, well, you use mouthwash. Yeah. Okay, same thing. It's got alcohol. All right, man. Look, liquor store's right around the corner. Go get a brown bag and do what you need to do. I guess. Okay. All right. Okay. Sure. Let's just play that game. Well, let's do it with everything. Michael Irvin trying to compare going out on a date to trying to pay for a prostitute? What? What the F is going on, man? Have people lost their minds? And I love Michael Irvin. I love Michael Irvin. But that's one that, you know, kind of catches me off guard. I'll be honest with you. And look, has there been some stuff in Michael Irvin's past? Yeah. You know, Jeff Perlman wrote a book about it. You know, look, guy getting his hair cut, may or may not have stabbed somebody with scissors. I don't know. Cowboys at a place called the White House. I don't know. I don't know. No idea. But it was there. It existed. So, Jed York, if you're listening to the show, man, and I know that you are. I know that you are, Jed. If you're listening to the show, all right, tell her to keep it down in the background and just listen up. If you do need somebody to have your back, all right, if you do need, or if this goes out to anybody who may or may not be thinking about doing what Jed York did, just know that Michael Irvin has your back, all right? Just know, all right? So if anybody tries to damage your reputation or tries to disrespect you or tries to tell you what it is that you're doing is wrong, just know that if you were taking somebody out for a date, it would also be the same thing. That's the rationale we're using. All right, so you need a friend to depend on. Jed York, you have found one as the owner of the 49ers. He just happens to be a Dallas Cowboys legend.
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6: First full weekend of college football continued with a handful of games yesterday, including fifth-ranked Notre Dame blowing it open in the second half. They drilled Wisconsin. Number 19, Washington down rival Washington State. And the best game saw number 10, Ole Miss kick a late field goal to edge Louisville. The action wraps up tonight with number 20, SMU visiting Florida State. First NFL game of the season is just 2 days away. The league opener with the Seahawks hosting the Patriots is Wednesday night. NFL owners are keeping Roger Goodell around. They've agreed to extend the commissioner's contract through 2031. Sunday baseball included the Padres' 4-3 win over the Yankees. San Diego led from the get-go, smacking 3 first-inning home runs off Yankees starter Garrett Cole, manager Aaron Boone.
17: They put some good at-bats and had some hard contact throughout the day against him, but I thought he managed the game really well and gave us a chance to make a comeback.
6: Padres take 2 of 3 in the series. They're a half game back of Arizona in the race for the final National League wildcard spot. I'm Matt McCoy.
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3: This is year 10 for Mahomes, but in the last 2 years of the 43 qualified quarterbacks, he's near the bottom. Now, why would that be? 2023, 2024, 2025. The Chiefs drafted 21 players. Their big hit is Rashee Rice.
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0: You know, sometimes you just can't help yourself. You just can't. It was on full display this weekend in the world of college football. 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Jonas Knox, Fox Sports Radio, in for Colin here on The Herd. 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We're taking you live all the way up until 3 o'clock Eastern Time, noon Pacific. And if you are listening on the podcast, we appreciate you doing so. By the way, you can hear me weekday mornings alongside LeVar Arrington and Brady Quinn on Two Pros and a Cup of Joe, 6 a.m. Eastern Time. And then you can hear me on Saturdays as well, too, at 2 p.m. Eastern Time. as we talk all things football, college football, you name it, you know, some shenanigans here or there. There's been a lot of shenanigans that have gone on as it pertains to Lane Kiffin and what the hell's happening at LSU. The idea that professional players may be coming back to college is a wild time to be alive, but here we are. And look, cannot bury the point that Lane Kiffin and LSU rolled out there and stomped out Clemson. That was a beating that they gave Clemson. So much so that now the conversation surrounding Dabo Swinney's future at Clemson is starting to get a little bit louder. Cause they weren't close in that game. That was a wipeout. LSU looked fantastic. But the story at LSU is obviously going to be Lane Kiffin. And, so Lane Kiffin at halftime had this interesting little back and forth. It sounded like this.
8: We'll make adjustments. We got to play better in the second half. We can't give away something like the first turnover, man. This ball, whatever, 38-0.
9: Thank you, coach.
8: Yep.
9: Good map.
8: Hey. Everything to say, not say. Imagine if we had pro players.
0: It's just, guy can't help himself. Can't help himself. Now he did, talk about that back and forth that he had at halftime post game following their beating of Clemson, and it sounded like this.
11: Well, I just said that to Shelly afterwards, like, what would it look like if they let us have those players too, you know, so that's just my personality, so is what it is. And then I said, did you actually like put that on her? She said, yes. So what's the difference? Everybody hates you. They can't hate you that much more. So there you go. You got another line, but, I'm just really glad they played the way they did. So that wouldn't have been the story. Because I get it. That would have been the whole story. Even if we won close and kind of ugly, the whole story would have been, man, I screwed the team up by, you know, doing this. And I said it this morning. You cannot agree with it. I've been criticized heavily for the last 2 weeks, and I get that.

0: think a little different.
1: So that was Lane Kiffin postgame. Lane Kiffin just can't help himself. He can't. He tries, can't help himself. Now, this isn't like a Jed York can't help himself type of situation. This is just, that's his personality. And he's, look, he fully embraces it. If you want to say embracing being the villain, whatever you want to call it, whatever the jargon is now that people are throwing out there, that's fine. But he can't help himself. This is who he is. There's a scene in the movie Backdraft where Donald Sutherland is having his parole hearing. And this is a guy who, you know, he was an arsonist. I mean, he, like, burned buildings, people. He just a terrible human being. And so he's in this parole hearing, and he's, you know, trying to explain that he's a changed man. He's not going to be a danger to society. And they're about ready to sign off on releasing him. And then Robert De Niro steps in from the fire department because he knows whatever he's telling you right now is not who he is deep down. Whatever he's telling you now is not actually happening. And he steps in and he just says, all right, listen, Ronald, what do you want to do to the whole world? And he said, I want to burn it all. Couldn't help himself. He was this close to doing the right thing. Couldn't help himself. That's just who he is. Lane Kiffin says all the right things, has a really good team, is a good coach. He just can't help himself. They're winning at halftime. They're winning. He didn't need to also throw in the, oh, hey, you know, by the way, just imagine if we would have had the pro players. Took me everything not to say that, but you still said it. You still said it. Like, you would think, like, he talked, man, you know, I'm a changed man. I've learned. I've this and that. I've, you know, but still, there's going to be something that goes on. Just think about it. Think about this. Tennessee, blue blood program. USC, same thing. Ole Miss, maybe not a blue blood, but a really, really good football program. Like, really good football program. Like, a lot of legends have gone there. You want to call it blue blood? That's fine. I don't want to piss anybody off at Ole Miss. They've been through enough. The Raiders, one of the most storied franchises in the history of the NFL. Alabama, blue blood. I mean, we're talking legendary program during a legendary era. Lane Kiffin has had jobs at every one of those places and burned them all. Everyone. Everyone. And so it's almost as if LSU's watching this happening and LSU fans are just rallying around the guy knowing, oh, by the way, he's going to burn you down too. This is what happens. He can't help himself. And it's just, they've become the story and the talk surrounding college football. And it's not really them. It's him. And this is a program who's seen coaches win and then leave. Nick Saban, Les Miles, like you've seen coaches like, you know, Coach O, like you've seen all of these, like go there. And then Brian Kelly gets there and there were stories that, well, you know, maybe he's just out playing golf. You know, I didn't really want to hit the recruiting trail. I don't want to go take these guys to dinner. Doesn't want to really want to do the NIL thing. Yeah, let's go play a round of golf. There's stuff out there like that. Fake Cajun accent, all of that. Lane Kiffin is so blatantly full of it that you almost respect it. He's honest about his dishonesty right to your face. Right to your face. The moniker Joey Freshwater that he used to pick up chicks while he was at Tuscaloosa, going out as an assistant coach. Clay Travis asked him about it. You know what his response was? I've never used that name. I've never used Joey Freshwater. I've used Jimmy Chestnuts before. But never Joey Freshwater. Like, he will lie right to your face. You know he's lying. He knows he's lying. And it's still sort of this agreement like, all right, here's what it is. Okay. Sure. It's like being an exhausted parent. when you know your kid's lying.

0: to you. I'll be tired sometimes, and I know my son's not telling me the truth. But I'm so worn down, I'm like, all right, man, whatever. Yeah, okay, sure. Yeah, got it. And this has been every step of the way. One day, he's trying to get professional players, guys that have spent time in the NFL in preseason or on rosters, to come back to college. And the next day, there's an excerpt from a book that's coming out in which they describe Nick Saban having to tell members of the coaching staff, hey, whatever you do, keep laying away from the sorority girls. And a pub owner in Alabama having to call people at the school to say, hey, Lane left the golf cart here overnight again. And then 2 days later, annihilates Clemson. What? It's this roller coaster ride of, all right, I don't like all of it makes me dizzy. All of it like makes me, but okay, that's what we got. And that's what we're going to continue to get. It's just the way of this world. It's just how this whole thing is going to be done. And you just know on the other end of this, you know that he is going to burn LSU or it's going to end poorly. And then we'll probably end up at another premier school. It's amazing. And he says afterwards, well, you know, I just didn't want those players being on the roster to be the story. They're not. You're the story. And whether you think it should be allowed or not allowed, that's all separate from the point of this is sort of the reputation that he has acquired and obtained over years and years and years of burning things to the ground. That bridge he walked across to get to pick a school, pick an NFL organization, whatever, all that got burned to the ground immediately. I remember working in the South when he left Tennessee to take the USC job. And what did he do afterwards? Trolled him. He trolled him. Take pictures as he was passing through Tennessee on recruiting trips. Trolled him. Couldn't help him. Cannot help himself. He can't. It's entertaining as hell, man. I'll say that. It is entertaining to watch how this thing goes because everybody knows, hey, man, this is going to end bad, and you're all going to be pissed off, too. Just so we're clear here, you're all going to be pissed off about it. I mean, Al Davis fired him, ripped him publicly beforehand. Lane Kiffin once sent Sebastian Janikowski out from the infield dirt at that dump they played at with the Raiders because the A's were shared a stadium. He sent Janikowski out to kick a 76-yard field goal. What? Fired on a tarmac? Like leaving golf carts at a pub overnight, chasing sorority girls, using fake aliases to meet chicks? So look, man, they looked really good. That should be the story. But unfortunately, the real story is, what's Lane going to do next? And whether you want to say it's good for college football or it's bad for college football, you could argue that point. It is wildly entertaining. Jonas Knox here on FSR. In for Colin here on the Herd. You can listen to us, as always, on the iHeartRadio app. By the way, you can get me on X as well, too, at the Jonas Knox, at the Jonas Knox on X. And if you want to follow along on Instagram, you can as well, at Jonas Knox Show on IG. All right, so coming up next, we're going to tell you about how, you know, there's this thing right around the corner called a game, and yet this story just continues to linger on in the NFL. That'll be yours next here on Fox Sports Radio.
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15: 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Stu Gotts and Company. 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Covino and Rich. The Odd Couple with Rob Parker and Kelvin Washington. The Jason Smith Show with Mike Harmon. 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
1: It's heard here on Fox Sports Radio. Jonas Knox in for Colin. We are going to have the Herdline News coming up here in about 10 minutes from now, right here on FSR. There was a an article that came out earlier just talking about, you know, the offseason and the scandal and all that surrounding the New England Patriots and Mike Vrabel. You know, just kind of detailing, you know, where things stand when it comes to Mike Vrabel as they get ready for the season. They're kicking off here in a couple of days against the Patriots. They're talking about, you know, just sort of, how he's handled things, what they've tried to do to move past this whole situation. And I don't know, man. I look at the Mike Vrabel situation and I go, Super Bowl hangovers are a real thing. Everybody knows that. Unless you're Patrick Mahomes or Tom Brady, you know, you can lose a Super Bowl and get back there and still have a shot. But Super Bowl hangovers are a real thing. And the problem for Mike Vrabel in this situation is that if the team struggles, which you can understand it, they were in a Super Bowl last year, but I think a lot of people would acknowledge that, you know, maybe that was a team that got the benefit of a soft schedule. When they got to the playoffs, they played a Chargers team that was banged up, a quarterback that was banged up in Justin Herbert. They played a Houston Texans team whose defense was unbelievable, but their quarterback couldn't help but turn the ball over. And then they played the Broncos, who had a backup quarterback because the starter got hurt the previous week. And then they got to the Super Bowl and got destroyed by the Seahawks. And you look at all that and you say, well, that would be a team that you can understand would take a natural regression, that would take a step back. And the problem with the story like Mike Vrabel's and the Rossini stuff and what came out and no, it's nothing and there's nothing. And then it turns out, well, that wasn't the truth. So if you were lying, well, what a shock. And, just the whole scandal. The problem is that story becomes louder the more that they lose. So if they go out on Wednesday night and get obliterated by Seattle again, which I would say, I would say that's probably a possibility. And I would say if you were to ask anybody like, hey, what do you think is more likely here, that New England goes out and looks good or Seattle wipes them out? I would say probably Seattle wipes them out. So let's say that happens. This stuff is only going to get louder because then it's going to be, well, were the players focused? Were they ready? You've got the Christian Gonzalez situation with his contract. And they, you know, somebody asked on WEEI, Mike Vrabel, like, hey, you know, do you find this to be a little bit of a distraction? Is this a distraction, the Christian Gonzalez situation? He's like, no, it's not a distraction. And I hear that and I go, that's a welcomed conversation for Mike Vrabel. That sure as hell beats all the stuff he's had to talk about all offseason. Like, he'll take a player not happy with his money over what's gone on this offseason any day of the week. And so as this game approaches, and we're only 2 days out, which is crazy to think about, this story and the fact that ESPN dropped the article today in talking about where things stand. I mean, there's no real revelations in the article other than, you know, we're pretty certain that, you know, Vrabel and Rossini did try and, you know, corroborate their stories that they initially came out with their statements and all that. But it's just more everybody kind of acknowledging, hey man, like this could, you know, this might be a little bit of an issue. Like they can try and steer away from it, but that's still going to be fresh in people's minds. And when NBC had the Hall of Fame game, and we're talking and previewing the first game of the year, which will be Seattle, New England coming up in a couple of days, they addressed this straight up. Maria Taylor talked, Mike Tomlin talked about it and said, look, if they struggle, this is where this could come back up and be a topic of conversation. And so when The Athletic, you know, comes out with their investigation, whatever you want to call that, like some cockamamie investigation where they saw, well, I went through all these posts and all these videos and podcasts that she was on and all this blah, blah, blah, blah, blah. And they come out and say, well, you know, it was a little bit awkward. You know, it wasn't how we like to do it. But, hey, nothing more to see here. Just nothing more to see. It's okay, dude. Like, yeah, were you really going to come out and tell us anything or confirm anything differently than we already know? We saw the pictures. We saw, I mean, there's countless numbers of photos out there. We know. Everybody knows what's going on here. Okay? We're all aware. Yes, it was awkward. We are all aware. We're told full transparency here now. Like, we all get it. But, like, that comes out. This article comes out. NBC's already talked about it during the Hall of Fame game and previewing it. It's going to continue to be a conversation. And so when that investigation is concluded by The Athletic, if you want to call it that, and Mike Vrabel gets asked about it the other day, and sort of, you know, kind of dismisses the question and kind of answers it and whatnot. And one of the rumors was that he, you know, pulled the reporter who asked the question aside and was maybe not happy that he was asked about it. Like, dude, this is going to continue to happen. Like, there's a lot of pressure for the Patriots to go out and win this year. Not just from the standpoint of you lost in the Super Bowl and you lost bad. There's already questions about whether or not you were legitimate last year. All right. And look, I'm not speaking out of turn. I think everybody felt that way. But if they go out and they struggle, all of those questions are going to go back to Mike Vrabel. Like, you're not really going to totally escape this. There is going to be, maybe they didn't look ready to go. Maybe they didn't look. And then there's been, you know, rumors out there that Diana Rossini's plotting a media return. It's like, okay, well, then that'll pop back up and that'll stir back up. And like, I don't think that this is something to where, you know, if they go out and win a bunch of games, people are going to keep digging it up. It's just going to be one of those things in the back of everybody's mind that if they come out and they look bad or they come out and they struggle, it's going to be something that's in the back of your mind. When the reality is that's probably not got anything to do with it. What's got something to do with it is that they benefited from a weak schedule last year and they benefited from a pretty favorable path to get to the Super Bowl last year. So, Athletic investigation last week, ESPN article that comes out earlier today, season's here on Wednesday, the people that are doing the game on Wednesday, they're going to be the ones that that have already talked about the story during the Hall of Fame game. I'm sure that'll be brought up and be fresh in everybody's memory. It's just, this is something that's going to linger a little bit. And the more that this team struggles, the more people are going to wonder and point to it. Jonas Knox here in for Colin here on The Herd. By the way, if you miss any of today's show, you're going to want to catch the podcast. You just search Two Pros wherever you get your podcast. Right after the show, today's pod will be posted. Be sure to follow it, rate it 5 stars. You can even provide a review. Again, just search Two Pros wherever you get your podcast. You'll find today's full show and a best of version posted right after we get off the air. I'll also tweet out a link to that as well too, at the Jonas Knox on X. That is at the Jonas Knox on X. And you can also find me on Instagram at Jonas Knox Show, at Jonas Knox Show on IG. Coming up in a little over 15 minutes from now, you know, when you make a really dumb decision or you make a mistake, there's going to be some changes. All right. And that has happened in the world of football. We'll get into that for you again a little over 15 minutes from now. But right now, it's time for the Herdline News.
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1: All right, Patrick Suica, what do we got?
3: All right, so we actually have an update to a couple weeks ago. Remember when TCU had that big fight in the locker room, like player-on-player action?
1: Yeah.
3: Well, remember, it was covered by the Fort Worth Star-Telegram, and then they had their credentials, you know, revoked, right? That was a whole thing. Well, last Friday, a couple days ago, the Fort Worth Star-Telegram had their credentials completely restored.
1: Oh, look at that.
3: Yeah, exactly right.
1: You know, God forbid you report on a teammate caving in another teammate's head in the locker room. That teammate who got bludgeoned and blindsided by the teammate goes to the hospital, but, you know, after they waited 2-3 hours to get him there, and he's got a brain bleed. Yeah, why would anybody want to report on that? How dare you guys? What a scummy move by the Fort Worth Star-Telegram. That's an awful look all the way around for TCU. All the way around. Like, first of all, you know, the teammates getting in a fight, it's not the first time you've seen or heard about teammates getting in fights. There's stories upon stories upon stories. I think, didn't Gilbert Arenas and somebody else pull guns in a locker room? So, like, this is not the first time we've seen or heard about teammates getting in fights. We've seen it on the field. There was Michael Westbrook and, you know, a teammate with Washington. Steve Smith, you know, fought a teammate for Carolina. Like, so we've seen this stuff before. But the fact that it happened, the guy was seriously hurt because he was sucker punched and was clearly banged up, and they waited to get him to the hospital, and because of the delay, it caused even more problems because he had a brain bleed. And then the Fort Worth Star-Telegram reports on it, and TCU's first move is, oh yeah, you're going to lose your media credential now. Wait, what? Wait, hold on a second. What are we doing here? What are we doing? That's like the guy in Tennessee who had his media credential revoked reportedly because he asked, you know, Cam Ward how he would assess his play. Cam Ward said, well, how would you assess it? And he said, not good. And they had a little back and forth, and they reportedly took that guy's media credential away. But what are we doing? What are you supposed to do? Kiss their ass? Is that really the job of the reporter now? Hey, unless you're an ass kisser, you can't be in our building and cover this team. Okay, cool. And here's the thing. Some would sign up for that. And you know who those some are. But at TCU, a guy gets his head caved in by a teammate. He's got a brain bleed. Fort Worth Star-Telegram reports on it, and they're like, no, no, no, you lose your credential. If I was a Fort Worth Star-Telegram, I would not cover that team. No, we're good here. Oh, now we can have our media credential back? No, we're good. No, we're good. No, listen, you guys go do you. You guys go do you. That whole thing is ridiculous. But, you know, there's a market for that. And some people like to groove it that way. They like to, you know, play fanboy or fangirl as opposed to cover the team. And that's, by the way, that is a real thing. There are some people that go and cover games just because they want the access or they want the ticket. And there's no real reporting going on. There's no real reporting going on. They just want the access. They want the ticket. They want to, you know, post something on their Instagram to say, hey man, I'm here. It's like, dude, yeah, what are you doing? Are you covering the team? Are you reporting on the team? Are you breaking news? Are you willing to make people feel uncomfortable when you report a story? Even though it's not a favorable story, are you willing to do that? And there's a lot of people that aren't. And apparently at TCU, if a player gets a canoe put in his head, you've got to go ahead and not tell that story because you won't be allowed to go to their games to cover their team moving forward. Apparently that's how things work at TCU. What else we got, Patty?
3: All right, so we're actually going to move from college football now to the NFL. So we actually had some news drop yesterday on Sunday, Jonas. So we all know Roger Goodell, commissioner of the NFL. Well, he ain't going anywhere anytime soon. He has agreed to a new 4-year extension that will run to the 2030 season. Technically, his contract will expire on March 31st of 2031. And he's going to be 72 years old, Jonas, at the end of this.
1: Yeah, listen, he looks great. The guy looks great. I would also say this is not a surprise to anybody. He has made the owners in that league billions of dollars. And it's not just him. Look, you got to have a product to put out there and whatnot. But there's been some things that Roger Goodell has done that you can say have pushed the league forward. And which is kind of a far cry from where we were years ago, where he tried to be the Law and Order guy because they butchered the Ray Rice situation so bad. I mean, they butchered that. And he had his fingerprints all over that. I mean, just the handling of that was awful, which is why the Josh Jacobs stuff, when that comes out, you know, when we see how that whole thing plays out, that'll be interesting to watch. But so like you look at the situation with Goodell and you go, all right, so once he stopped doing that, once he stopped being that guy and he just focused on growing the game, There's things, you know, that he's tried to implement and do for the NFL that has pushed it to where it's at. There was a time when Tony Romo, which by the way, I don't know if people are familiar with Tony Romo. He does breathalyzer tests, and field sobriety tests barefoot in a parking lot, in a police garage, but never mind that. Tony Romo tried to put together a fantasy football league or a fantasy football convention in Vegas, and Roger Goodell in the NFL told him he couldn't do it because that would be almost like being in bed with a gambling. And there was this, you know, this pushback and whatnot, and Roger Goodell was again. But since then, I think Roger Goodell and everybody in the NFL, especially Roger Goodell, looked at it and said, meh, yeah, maybe gambling's not all that bad. You know, we don't want any scandals. We don't want any guys, you know, betting on games or fixing games or whatnot. We don't want, you know, and like, but there is a lot of revenue that comes in from these gambling companies. And when you look at where the NFL is at from an international standpoint, look, I'm not crazy about all these international games. I have, you know, it probably cool if you can get to one. I'm sure it is. That's awesome. I'm not crazy about all of them. I don't think the idea that we're starting seasons off in Australia or Brazil or, you know, pick a continent, whatever you want to call it, is necessarily the best thing. But it's hard to argue with the fact that financially the league is at a place that it has never been before. And it just seems to get bigger and bigger and bigger. And Roger Goodell, with the help of the owners, but he's really the guy. Which is why he keeps getting these extensions and signing these extensions, and he's made all the money he's made. Which, by the way, I think after this contract, Pat, look it up. What is Roger Goodell's career earnings? Like, just look at what his career earnings are. It is a preposterous number how much Roger Goodell has made as NFL owner.
3: Oh, I got it right here. It's accumulated an estimated $500 million to $700 million
1: Jesus.
3: In career earnings.
1: Dude, so, like, that's... Like, he's at a half billion and above. Like, and he only gets there because he's also lined the pockets of these owners. And there, look, he's got his flaws. There's some things about the league that a lot of people don't like. You know, there's some stuff maybe a little bit hypocritical and whatnot. But when you look at where we're at from an NFL standpoint and the popularity of the league, Roger Goodell is the guy who deserves to get the credit for that. Like, he does. Like, he's the, and you need the product on the field and you need all of this, but he's the guy. And when he says something, it's probably going to get done. When he talks about, you know, we plan on being over in Europe at some point here in the not so distant future, you're going to see a full division of NFL teams in Europe. That's going to happen. And whether I like it or anybody else likes it, that's going to be where we are, because his whole goal is, how can I make the game bigger? How can I put us in all these different countries? How can I get this many games, have a game every single week be international? And it used to be, man, send the Jaguars over to London because nobody goes to their games anyways. They put a pool on the top deck and nobody cares about them. And now you've seen Germany and Mexico and Brazil and Australia and all of these other places, Ireland, all of these places that have popped up. So not surprising at all that Roger Goodell got paid. That looked like exactly where it was going to go. That looked like exactly where this was all headed. And so if you are not a fan of Roger Goodell, or if you don't like, sort of the way he handled things at the start of his time as commissioner, totally get it. But it's hard to argue with the financial success that the league has had since. And that's the Herdline News.
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1: It's the Herd here on Fox Sports Radio. Jonas Knox in for Colin. Again, you can find us, find me on X at the Jonas Knox. That is at the Jonas Knox on X. Or you can find me on Instagram as well too, at Jonas Knox Show. All right, it's coming up next. Apparently, as it turns out, when you make a dumb decision, football or anywhere, it's going to cost you. We'll explain right here on FSR.
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10: Joe Sakic. Joe, thank you for joining us. How are you doing this morning?
11: I'm doing great. How about you guys?
12: Doing great. Have you ever had more of a no-brainer situation than what you just went through with Cale Makar and getting this deal done?
11: Well, yeah. When we had Nathan came up a few years ago.
12: Okay. So equal. Yeah.
11: So, I mean, and those are the type of guys that basically write their own ticket because they deserve it. And we're just really excited that Cale. I mean, we both sides we're never wavered off 8 years. We wanted the commitment. He wanted the commitment, and so having that definitely helped the process.
10: Was there a negotiation, or was it just kind of like say the number and then I'll sign the paper?
11: No, I mean, yeah, there's a negotiation, but when you have two sides that want to get something done and are on the same page, it's going to get done. I mean, we've probably started mid-July, really focusing on it, and you see the numbers come in, and once the other contracts came in, we knew where it was heading, and I just think the two sides wanted to get it done, and wanted the 8 years, and for us, it's a huge number, but it's a number that we're excited to. Cale, he's worth every penny, and we have him for the next 9 years. He'll finish his career in Colorado, which was always the goal, and it's an exciting day for our organization and obviously the fans and the city. We got to watch one of the best defensemen ever play the game. You can really say that right now, and so we're lucky to have him here for the next 9 years. It's going to be a thrill to watch him wear the Avalanche uniform.
12: Hey, I was going to ask you real quick, since we have you here, about last weekend and in the Avs alumni game. How much fun was that whole weekend, and how much fun was it finally getting back with your former line mates and everything else?
11: You know what? We had a great time. I mean, we're all probably a little nervous that you don't want to turn and fall down, which probably almost happened. It happened a few times to me where I'd be like, whoop, can't do what I thought I could do. but yeah, it was great. It's always great to get back with the guys, and just us being on the ice again, we had a blast, and all of us are the same. We're like, woof, it was a tough night, tough next morning for sure on the body, but it was a blast. I mean, just getting the guys together in the dressing room, you reminisce, you know, it's like your kids again. Like, you don't have to even see each other for 20 years, and the minute you get back together, it's almost like you were just back to being teammates 20 years prior. Trying to win a Stanley Cup, and hey, we were at DU having a great time on the ice, so it's awesome weekend.
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0: Jonas Knox in for Colin. By the way, coming up top of next hour, a little over 15 minutes from now, there's a coach in the NFL that's changing his tune. They have changed their tune on a situation in the league. That'll be yours again coming up here a little over 15 minutes from now. But I was thinking about this just in watching some of these teams in week one, because look, LSU was great and there's been some really dominant performances. Notre Dame figured things out and bounced back in the second half and looked really good against Wisconsin. Yeah, not a big fan of the unis, but it is what it is. But I also, this does kind of speak to, I totally get it when a college football team in week one schedules a cupcake. I totally get it, man. I used to be one of those, oh God, where there's this and that. But to me, and when people complain about the top 25 matchups, when, like, to me, if you're opening up your season and you don't get a preseason, wouldn't you like a little bit of a ramp up period? Like, I mean, credit where credit's due. Look, Ole Miss, you know, that was a ranked opponent for whatever that's worth, whatever those numbers mean. But when you see a team struggle, when you see an Oregon struggle, when you see some of these other programs struggle, who knows with Michigan? I mean, and by the way, who knows what's going to happen with Underwood, their quarterback, because you've got Kyle Whittingham, you know, talking about, well, you know, we're going to stick by him for now and we'll see. But anytime a team struggles in week one of college football, I look at it and I go, you've had no preseason. So I totally understand why we would get maybe an underwhelming slate of games on paper. Because I think that teams look at this and say, why don't we at least get one under our belts? All right, let's at least get one under our belts. We don't need to get out there and schedule a top five team right away. It would be great to watch and it's entertaining for us. But I that to me makes a lot of sense. I do think there is a value to the preseason. And in college football, you don't have a preseason. So these teams are basically going out there and just saying, all right, let's give it a whirl. And you've got a, you know, some 18, 19 year old kids. I mean, in some places they're like 29 now. So who knows? But I just look at it and I go, anybody that, you know, complained about the slate of games, it's been a really, really entertaining weekend in college football. But to me, scheduling a program lower than you to start off the year, that to me does make sense. I mean, Rutgers and UMass, I don't know who the lower program is. I'll be honest with you. I'm not sure. I have no idea. I know UMass got paid. I know that. So, yeah, schedule a cupcake early on. You know, kind of nice little ramp-up period. And then you start firing away at some of these bigger programs and higher-ranked programs later in the year. That, to me, makes a lot of sense. I know people don't like it initially. But I would also encourage you to enjoy the weekend of college football that you got, because a lot of this stuff has been played out in the courts anyways. The real preseason game in college football was insert player A versus a court system somewhere in America. So the fact that we have actual games that we can watch and partake in this whole holiday weekend, I think is tremendous. Jonas Knox in for Colin here on The Herd. By the way, you can check out our YouTube channel for the show. I do a show called Two Pros and a Cup of Joe with LeVar Arrington and Brady Quinn. So we do that Monday through Friday, 6 a.m. Eastern time, 3 o'clock Pacific. That's where you can find us, as always. And, you know, you can listen to, the podcast if you miss any of that show, if it's too early for you. You can also check us out on YouTube at Two Pros FSR within YouTube. Again, that's Two Pros FSR. Hit the subscribe button. After you've done that, tap the thumbs up icon and comment away. Whether you agree or disagree, let us know what you think. Again, you just search Two Pros FSR on YouTube and subscribe. So the Pro Football Hall of Fame made some changes. You know, they've kind of limited the number of voters and they've kind of done all these things. Well, we're going to modify this and we're going to, you know, move this around here and we're going to. Why? It's because, as it turns out, when you make an awful decision that nobody can explain, that maybe it might implement some changes, you know, widespread changes to the whole process. Is that what it was? The fact that Bill Belichick, the greatest coach in the history of the league, the fact that he wasn't a first ballot guy right away, would have led to some changes? Might have been a problem. It's just, Yeah. As it turns out, when you botch the greatest coach of all time getting in, yeah, we're going to need to move some things around here. It's weird how that works. And by the way, I was looking at some of the reasonings behind why Belichick didn't get in. And just, you know, kind of going back and people pointing to the scandals. You know, all those, the Deflategate scandal and the Spygate and the scandal here. And it's this scandal. It's like, oh, okay. All right. Yeah. So the scandal. Okay. So the scandals got you. And it's like, well, you know, yeah, but what about, saw people, you know, arguments about, well, yeah, what has he done since Tom Brady? Okay. All right. Okay. So he had no involvement. He had no part. He had no say whatsoever in the Tom Brady time in New England. Had nothing to do with that. He was just there on the sidelines. You know, basically you could have gone to COVID, taken a cardboard cutout from one of the crowds, just put it on the sideline, dressed it as Belichick, give him a hoodie with cut off sleeves, give him no personality and just, hey, there he is. That's the coach of the Patriots. But anybody could do it. Okay. All right. Belichick's got that reputation, and people want to find something to complain about with him. But the idea that guy's credentials and his resume weren't Hall of Fame worthy right out of the gate is kind of insane. And so, yes, the Hall of Fame needed to make some changes. I mean, there's you know, some of the people that vote on the Baseball Hall of Fame. Like where they pick and choose who they want to, they'll play favoritism and give this guy a nod and that guy a nod. Well, this guy was a cheater. And then, all right. Well, if you really want to go and do a deep dive on the history and the reputation of some of those players in the Baseball Hall of Fame, if you really want to play that game, we could play that game. I'm pretty sure that Ty Cobb might have murdered somebody, but you know what we'll do? We'll let so-and-so from this publication determine somebody else's legacy because of what they chose to be acceptable and not acceptable. Belichick not getting in was completely unacceptable. And so, yes, if you're the Hall of Fame, you needed to make some changes. You needed to reduce the number of people voting on it, and you need to make sure that something like that doesn't happen again because it makes a mockery of the entire thing. Hour 3 is next here. On the Herd.
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5: 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Quick memo to LA Clippers owner Steve Ballmer. Back the hell down, dude. I know you're likes to fight guy and didn't get to where you are by acquiescing or being afraid of conflict, but that's not what this is. And it's also not a witch hunt like you seem to think. Stop acting like you've been unfairly singled out or that the league had it in for you. For who? For what? Especially since you are a repeat offender. Clearly you circumvented the salary cap and still you somehow thought you could win this fight. But you got slept. Stay down. Why do you keep trying to get up? One powdery bald guy, Adam Silver, stomping another bald guy's head. Great. You are not a victim. You're a cheater. And if you want to have any shot at getting any of those five first round draft picks back, you will stop fighting a war you have already lost. Look, no need to thank me, but you're welcome anyway. I'm Jim Rome. And remember, you can always follow me on Instagram at Jim Rome.
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10: The first full weekend of college football continued with a handful of games yesterday, including fifth-ranked Notre Dame blowing it open in the second half. They drilled Wisconsin. Number 19, Washington, down rival Washington State. And the best game saw number 10, Ole Miss kick a late field goal to edge Louisville. The action wraps up tonight with number 20, SMU, visiting Florida State. First NFL game of the season is just 2 days away. The league opener with the Seahawks hosting the Patriots is Wednesday night. NFL owners are keeping Roger Goodell around. They've agreed to extend the commissioner's contract through 2031. Sunday baseball included the Padres' 4-3 win over the Yankees. San Diego led from the get-go, smacking 3 first-inning home runs off Yankee starter Garrett Cole, manager Aaron Boone.
11: They put some good at-bats and had some hard contact throughout the day against them, but I thought he managed the game really well and gave us a chance to make a comeback.
10: Padres take 2 of 3 in the series. They're a half game back of Arizona in the race for the final National League wildcard spot. I'm Matt McCoy.
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7: This is year 10 for Mahomes, but in the last 2 years of the 43 qualified quarterbacks, he's near the bottom. Now, why would that be? 2023, 2024, 2025. The Chiefs drafted 21 players. Their big hit is Rashee Rice.
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So we were over, talking earlier in the show and kind of opened up the show discussing, you know, the situation, in college football. Look, man, the Michigan, Western Michigan fiasco is kind of a microcosm of what has gone on in college football all offseason. It just, none of it makes any sense. They found an extra second line around. The replays weren't in sync. Like all the other, like all the stuff that you could possibly imagine would have to take place in order for them to find another play in that game to give to Michigan. And to win it on a Hail Mary, which, by the way, impressive Hail Mary. That was awesome. Probably shouldn't have been allowed, but nonetheless, here we are. And so whether you want to blame the Big Ten, you want to blame the broadcast, the cameras, like there's just, you know, it's, it just felt to me like that was par for the course for what college football and what has happened in college football all offseason. A lot of it just doesn't make any sense. A lot of it is playing out in the courts. You got gamblers. You got scandal. You got NFL players wanting to go back to college. You got coaches and involved in all sorts of stuff. And so, yes, of course, one of the games that would be talked about, especially on the Monday after this wild weekend of college football, which is not over, by the way, would be the Michigan-Western Michigan game. That's exactly what you would expect would take place. That right there. Something like that. Cause in, you know, in the NFL, it's a little bit more buttoned up, a little bit more polished, a little bit more, you know, you're not, maybe they're going to figure out it. In college football, they'll almost kind of lean into the conspiracies a little bit, you know, kind of lean into that. And so that play is going to be viewed and looked at for years to come. That's going to be one of those that they're talked about. If you're a Western Michigan fan, you're going to say, hey, remember where you were when? Just like when you were a Michigan fan and you lost to App State. Do you remember where you were when? That was one of those moments in what was a really sloppy game that Western Michigan probably should have won, that had an extra play added to it when it probably shouldn't have. That went the way of the Wolverines. And I've just in looking into the different conclusions and reasons and why this happened and would this have happened if it was Western Michigan who was attempting the Hail Mary the second, like all there was, it showed 0 seconds on the clock, but there in reality, it was more like 0.9 seconds on the clock. It's like, hold on a second. What? Like literally hold on a second. What? That's what we're doing to justify this whole thing? It's bananas?

0: made a ton of sense based on what we've seen this entire offseason. Jonas Knox here on the Herd, Fox Sports Radio. And based on what we've seen the entire offseason from the 49ers, it would make sense if they would start their season in Australia. I'll be honest with you. It would make a ton of sense. Kyle Shanahan spoke about the opportunity for the Niners to open the season in Australia because he wasn't real crazy about the fact that they could have gone to LA for a de facto home game against the Rams like they get every year in Los Angeles. Instead, they're starting off the year in Melbourne. Here was Kyle Shanahan.
1: It's cool for us. Just we always have an advantage of getting having one. I see it as one home game a year in LA, just the way our fans are and take over that stadium. So it was disappointing to let them off the hook and get them out of that. And but I have a feeling knowing how our fans roll, I have a feeling they won't be much different here. I expect to have a good showing. And I want to say it hit me right on the plane. But after being here for a couple of days, like this is the right time to be here. It's the right place to be. And it's the right team to go against.
0: I mean, like, We're starting the season off in Australia. What are we doing here? Like, it just, I mean, really. Like the Patriots and Seahawks are kicking off on a Wednesday. What? Okay. All right. Sure. Okay, sure. But again, when you think about it, probably the perfect place for the 49ers to kick off their year based on the offseason. Much like college football. Based on the offseason, probably the result that you would get in Ann Arbor. Based on what we saw this offseason, and much like what we saw this offseason with the Niners, probably what you would expect to get. Just so we're keeping track here. I just want to know that we're all on the same page. We need hard physical evidence that we're all on the same page here as we track these stories of the 49ers. The Brandon Ayuk debacle. Still not sure what's going on there. Still not sure who contractually has his rights. I don't know. Think it's the Niners. Maybe it's not. Brandon Ayuk, who posts all sorts of stuff to social media. He likes to speed past Levi Stadium. And then, if there's a warrant issued for his arrest, likes to take pictures next to his car at a racetrack. Talked about John Lynch and all the other things that came along with it. Just, you know, that's a weird story in itself. That's weird. That's a weird one. Weird, weird, weird. See, next up here. You know, Kyle Shanahan and that whole car accident thing. Still a little bizarre how that whole thing took place. Took a long time for that story to come out. Took a long time for details of that story to come out. And, you know, him calling reporters aside to explain the story and take accountability for it, and it wasn't her fault, and you can't blame her, and then you've got, well, there's no body cam footage of it, and the police officer on the scene used discretion to, you know, not let him go, but his phone slipped behind him as he reached for it. It was a driverless car. It was, huh? But okay. All right. Okay. All right. That's weird. Just like the Brandon Ayuk story's weird. And then you get to Jed York. Shows up at a trailer park in Ohio. In some gym shorts. By the way, vet move. That's a vet move. That's somebody who's been down that road before. All right. There's a reason why some guys roll into a strip club in those type of basketball shorts. Okay. I'm just telling you. It's the same reason why that guy also at the urinal goes one pant leg up instead of just doing it the proper way. Easy access. So that's a vet move by Jed York. But he shows up to this trailer park, he's got $140 cash on him, and he gets popped for trying to get a prostitute. Reached out three times, you know, kind of a weird story for the 49ers. And then there's all those injuries that have taken place. Not ideal, all the injuries that have taken place there. Everybody seems to be banged up, and why would that be? Oh, no, I don't know, because the fact that they practice next to a nuclear

0: also kind of odd. Kind of strange. So yes, it would probably be better to have that game be in LA. It would. And yes, it is a de facto home game for the Niners every time they come to LA. It just is. If you want to criticize the Rams fans, that's fine. But here's the reality of how this stuff works in Southern California when it comes to the NFL. The NFL left LA years and years and years ago. So because they left, people in LA either already had a team that they rooted for, or as they came up, started rooting for others. All right, well, if this team's going to leave LA, screw them. I'm not going to follow them to St. Louis. Get out of here. I'm not following them. I'll just cheer for the Raiders. Or the Niners are in California. That works too. I'll just cheer for the Niners. Or, hey, the Cowboys are really good. I'll just cheer for the Cowboys. So the fact that the Niners take over Rams games, it's not really that surprising. That fan base is a loyal fan base. Whether they're going to go all the way to Australia, I have no idea. But that fan base is a loyal fan base. And there's a lot of Niner fans in Southern California. So I know that that seems like kind of an insult, and it seems disrespectful that, you know, the Niners would take over your stadium, your giant gazebo in downtown LA. I know it seems like that's a real odd thing to happen, but it's not. That's just the way that football and NFL fans have been groomed out here in LA. That's the way it is. There was no team here for a while. So it's going to take time to develop this quote unquote home field advantage. It's a lot of people who just were looking around for teams to root for. I had a buddy, had no NFL team to root for, started getting into the NFL, had no team to pick from because there was no LA team. He literally chose the Browns because they were the worst team on Madden. To this day, diehard Browns fan. But that was because there was no team here. So look, you criticize the Rams if you want. You can go down that road if you want, but that's just the facts. So yeah, Kyle Shanahan looks at it like a home game. Of course he should. But I would say starting the year off in Australia makes a ton of sense based on what's happened there all off season. And you know what? For everybody involved, maybe it's better they started off in Australia. Get as far away from Chernobyl as you can. Okay? There's no nuclear reactors. There's no driverless cars that, you know, yank your phone away from you as you reach behind you to try and get it. There's not going to be a Brandon Ayuk situation speeding by your stadium. And I don't think there's any trailer parks in Melbourne. Maybe there are. I have no idea. I'm not sure. But I just think that if you're Kyle Shanahan and the Niners, I don't know, maybe a trip to Australia does make some sense. Considering what the offseason looked like, just like that game in Ann Arbor the other night and the conclusion of it makes a lot of sense considering the offseason that college football had. At the Jonas Knox on X, at Jonas Knox Show on Instagram. And again, you can hang out with us as always on the iHeartRadio app. It is Jonas Knox in for Colin here on the Herd here on Fox Sports Radio. We are going to hear from somebody in the NFL who has decided, you know what? I think I've figured out how this whole thing works, right? I think I've figured out how this whole thing works at the quarterback position, especially with this organization. And that's yours right here on FSR.
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1: Now, this is year 10 for Mahomes. We won't count the rookie year because he played one game. If you look at Mahomes year 2-7 and then last 2 years, year 8 and 9, I don't think people understand how dramatic the splits are. But in the last 2 years of the 43 qualified quarterbacks, he's near the bottom. Everything's done. Interception slightly up, passer rating down, efficiency down, way more ad-libbing. Now, is he ad-libbing because he's less coachable now that he's a rock star? Is he ad-libbing because, you know, he doesn't put the film work quite in like he used to? He feels like he's a little more Texas Tech Mahomes. Now, why would that be? 2023, 2024, and 2025, the Chiefs drafted 21 players. Their big hit is Rashee Rice. And that's with a good G.
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0: It's a herd here on Fox Sports Radio. Jonas Knox in for Colin. We will have another edition of the Herdline News coming up here in about 10 minutes from now. So Todd Monken, the head coach of the Cleveland Browns, speaking of dysfunctional, Todd Monken, the head coach of the Cleveland Browns, he did talk about team captains. All right, team captains as the Browns embark on the 2026 season. And one of those team captains is going to be good old Deshaun Watson, QB1 in Cleveland. Here was the head coach in Cleveland discussing.
1: I think we have a fairly young team. I'm not ready to name guys that are permanent for us. I do think it's cool for players to go out for the coin toss. I think it's really cool. I think most teams have more leaders than just four or five guys. I just believe that. I believe that with each game you reward guys for the week that they've had, and that's what we're going to do. We have Rex as our special teams, Deshaun, Zion on offense, Tyson, and Mason. Those will be our five captains for this week.
0: So he's doing the rotating captain move. And he would never admit to this, but I would love to sit down with Todd Monken. I'd love to sit down with him and be like, hey, man, between you and I, would you be rotating captains if you were pretty sure that the starting quarterback was going to be the same starting quarterback the entire season? Would you? Because I got a funny feeling that you wouldn't. Yeah, I got a funny feeling like this was just all kind of done to make it make sense after the fact. That Todd Mungan's like, but what if he struggles? You know, what if Deshaun Watson goes out there and it looks a lot like what it looked like in the preseason? Or, for that matter, a lot like what it looks like since he's been a Cleveland Browns quarterback. And he struggles, and next thing you know, I got to make a move. And I got to put somebody else in. Like, that kind of creates a little bit of an awkward situation to where, what, now you remove the C off him and put it on the other guy and then go from there? It just creates a little bit of an awkward dynamic. You remember, that was one of the slip-ups that Kevin O'Connell had in discussing the Vikings quarterback situation, because there was the initial Kyler Murray, J.J. McCarthy discussion. And when Kyler Murray was asked about how they've worked together, it was, you know, very professional and very by the book. And when J.J. McCarthy was asked about it, it just seemed like, you know, the husband who walked in on the pool boy. And then ultimately that guy ended up renting a room from him later that year. It's like, honey, do you got to bring... Like, do you have to bring your food home? Did you need to get that to go? It's got to be here the entire time. And J.J. McCarthy was really uncomfortable and really, really annoyed at the whole situation. And it was telling. And so when Kevin O'Connell was asked about it afterwards, oh, look, I just, you know, J.J., you know, as a team cat just slipped up. Because you realize, yeah, it's probably not great if the starter turns into the backup and there's still the captain there. So I look at the Browns quarterback situation as kind of par for the course when it comes to the Cleveland Browns. Like this whole thing, this handling of it all, this major discussion that we've had, people wondering, you know, what is Deshaun Watson's real status with the team? Well, he's a team captain. Oh, well, good. Must be for good. Now we're doing weekly rotating captains. Okay. All right. Nice job, coach. Already traded away Myles Garrett. People trying to figure out why Dylan Gabriel didn't get more of a shot. There was the Browns coaching search, which was odd. Guys having to go through psychic evaluations or whatever it was to try and get the job. And so here we are, and the Browns are getting ready for the season. And they at least do have their starting quarterback for week one. And that starting quarterback is Deshaun Watson. And he's going to be a captain. But that may change next week. Who knows? Because who knows who's going to be quarterback next week for the Cleveland Browns? Which is why, wouldn't it be just tremendous for everybody involved? Just think about this. You go, you make the move. You bring in Deshaun Watson. You gave up just a ton to try and bring him in. He gets there. He didn't play initially because he was suspended 11 games for that whole, that whole massage fiasco that he was into, that whole fetish that he had. And so you got all that you got to work through. Then he gets on the field. The results were underwhelming. Then, he gets hurt and then hurt again and then hurt again. You got to bring in Joe Flacco off the couch. Joe Flacco gets you to the playoffs, but you get annihilated in the first game. Just the whole thing was disaster upon disaster upon disaster. Deshaun Watson, every time he talks, he pisses off the fan base. They're defacing the Jim Brown statue out in front of the place. Then he gets on the field this preseason. It doesn't look all that good. Then he says, hey, what do you expect from the fan base? He says, I don't care. And then lays into him afterwards. And then gets named starting quarterback. But don't worry, he's only going to be the captain for the first week because we're not sure we're going to rotate these things through. We're going to have rotating captains. That's how we're going to play this game. I'm telling you, Deshaun Watson is about to go light this league up. And it's going to be awesome to see how they handle that. And the best part is, even if that's just a pipe dream or a fairy tale, this whole back and forth discussion about Shador and Deshaun and Dylan Gabriel a little bit and all of that's of Todd Monken, all of this stuff that has happened, Jimmy Haslam saying we made a mistake, we've got buyer's remorse a year ago, then he's at Deshaun's wedding this off, all of this stuff that has happened. As everyone just kind of circling around wondering, hey, is Shador going to get his shot? How's this thing going to play out? Deshaun Watson, final year of the worst deal in the history of the league. And the best part is, all of these guys may be on different rosters at this time next year. Like, you might have a whole brand new cast of quarterbacks competing for the job. Because if they're bad enough, they're taking a quarterback. That's happening. So it's almost like they're just providing you short-term stories to keep them afloat, and then you're just going to toss them aside and then worry about the QB position next year. So whatever the decision is, whatever, they're going to keep Deshaun there as the starter the entire time. Shador's going to get his shot. Who knows? It just feel like this is on borrowed time. Like either Deshaun Watson's going to go out and light the league on fire or the Browns are going to be in the same spot next year looking for a quarterback. It's just the way things work there. At the Jonas Knox on X, at Jonas Knox Show on Instagram. And you can hang out with us as always on the iHeartRadio app. It is Jonas Knox sitting in for Colin here on The Herd. Coming up here a little over 15 minutes from now, there's somebody who was off to a really good start in the NFL. And it took one season for them to ruin it all. You'll hear why, again, coming up here a little over 15 minutes from now. But right now, it is time for the Herdline News.
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0: Patrick Suica.
4: Yes.
0: The hell do we got?
4: All right, so we mentioned earlier in the show that Tua being named the starting quarterback for the Falcons. Well, Jonas, Kevin Stefanski actually had a little press conference this morning talking about the decision, and he actually said he kind of has some blinders when it comes to any long-term decisions. And actually, you know what? It sounded a little something like this.
5: I'm a blinders person. I got the blinders on, so I see week one in front of me, and after this one, then we'll start on the next one and those type of things. So I don't think it's fair to really go past this week on anything related to our football team.
0: All right, dude. Like, why don't you just say, hey, man, listen, Tua sucked so far. Like, just it's been awful. Like, I know he can't say it. It's like Todd Monken. Like, he can't. I know he can't say it. But does anybody really think that Kevin Stefanski would have blinders on if Tua had gone out and performed at the level they thought he was capable of performing at thus far this offseason? Like, would you have blinders on? Michael Penix Jr. is walking around on a bum knee. It's his third knee surgery. He's not healthy. And Tua Tagovailoa, who's had every advantage this entire offseason, and still this is the approach Kevin Stefanski has taken. Unless there's some sort of an edict being handed down from the front office, like, hey, this is not over until Michael Penix Jr. has a real opportunity and is fully healthy. Unless that's the case, but if that's where we're at, then why did you go out and sign Tua to begin with? Like, if we're at that point, then why don't you just, like, get, like, let... I think Cooper Rush is the backup. Like, let Cooper Rush start. What do you care? If this is all a throwaway year anyways, what does it matter? So Kevin Stefanski saying, I'm a blinders person. I have blinders on. I'm only thinking about week one. Yeah, but wouldn't it be nice if you could just let everybody else in the building know, like, hey, man, here's your starter for the year. Instead, we're just going to do week by week. All right. So it's a platoon situation. And I said this, speaking of the Browns, if you're the Falcons, you need to identify and acknowledge what it is that you're good at. Okay? You need to acknowledge what you're good at. And sometimes, you need to acknowledge what you're into. And some people are into certain things. Some people do have fetishes. Some people are into stuff like that. Right? Some people like feet. I think it's weird. Some people are into that. Some people, you know, like to, they like to go to yoga. Some people like to, you know, go on walks. Some people like to jog in marathons. Some people like to lift weights. Some people are into stuff like that. Some people like to do pottery. I think, Tommy Lee's got a bonsai garden. Like, there's, like, people are into different things. Like, whatever you're into, whatever floats your boat. If you're the Falcons, why don't you just admit to what you're into? Left-handed quarterbacks. Just say it. Just say it. And go make a move and bring in Dylan Gabriel. Hey, Stefanski, you coached that guy in Cleveland. You gave him opportunities. Bring him in. Be the all-lefty quarterback team. Just go that route. If we're going to play this game and do this charade where Stefanski's going to say, well, I'm a blinders guy. I'm going one week at a time, and I can't think past that. Okay, fine. If that's how we're doing it, why don't you just rotate through lefty quarterback after lefty quarterback? As far as I know, those are the only three I can think of. There's no reason all three shouldn't be on the same roster. If this is how we're going to play this game, if you're turning it into a mockery like this, if you're turning it into, I have no plan past week one, then let's just go all the way with the weirdness. Let's play this game all the way through. Because that's how bad it's gone, clearly, with Tua as the quarterback, the guy getting the first opportunity, that we're at game week, and you're not ready to name a starter for the season. You're only thinking about week one. Not a great sign for the Atlanta Falcons. What else we got, Patty?
4: All right, so Jonas, I don't know about you, but I'm a big red zone guy in the NFL. You know, watching, you know, all the 7 hours of commercial-free football, or as they used to say, at least, with Scott Hansen. Well, Scott Hansen actually has come out to say that for this year's edition of Red Zone, yes, we're still going to have ads like we did last year, but he did add... we are going to have a lot less ads, and it still won't be 7 hours of commercial free. It's going to be a lot less. And I quote, he says, I can tell you from where we were ended last year, there will not be more. In fact, actual ads that you see, there will be fewer of what we call 15-second commercials with the audio going in the product and whatnot. And also, he threw in another caveat. On the plus side of this, and Red Zone viewers will still never miss any touchdowns. Any ads will be going as they're leading up to it, or nothing crazy on any touchdowns.
0: So just so I'm clear, like, they're still going to show every single touchdown.
4: Yes.
0: It's still going to be the same Red Zone.
4: Yes.
0: Where when a team gets to the Red Zone, they'll go over to that game to see how it turns out. So you're going to have all the same access that you had before as far as games go, like the actual games that people care about.
4: Yes.
0: Okay. So why are people bitching about this? Who cares if there's, like, what does it matter if there's ads? What are we talking about? Does it make the channel less awesome? Oh, it was ad free before. Okay, well, it's not now. I don't know what to tell you.
6: Hey, dude, what are you doing?
0: I don't know what to tell you. All right, yeah, there's ads. Like, what? What are we talking about here? Dana White said the same thing when the UFC went to Paramount Plus. When the UFC went to Paramount Plus, people complained, like, the first UFC pay-per-view they had. Something like, people were, kind of not happy with some of the ads that were going on at, for Paramount Plus. And Dana White's like, pay-per-views used to be $80. What are you complaining about? Like, cause you had to see a couple of ads? You didn't miss any fights. Like, what? People just want to complain, man. Like, who cares? You're gonna get to see every game. That's how this stuff gets paid for. Like, you gotta pay for this stuff. And if you want the access to that, you gotta pay for it. I know, listen, I'm with everybody else out here on the West Coast. We used to get Andrew Siciliano. That used to be our red zone guy. Cause they would split. I think one half of the country got Scott Hansen, the other got Andrew Siciliano. Did a great job. I get it. Like, yeah, but there was no commercials back then. Okay, well, there are now. You're not missing any of the games. Like, you're not, there's no problem here. Like, you're just gonna have to see a couple of ads. You know, if I were Scott Hansen, listen, you gotta do the opposite of what USC does. Anybody that's criticizing you, alright, anybody that's complaining, or criticizing you and whatever your product looks like now as opposed to what it used, just ignore them. Just let them disappear. Everybody's got something to complain about. Everybody's got something to gripe about. Alright, nobody can just sit back and appreciate where we are in the sports calendar. We got football coming up. We got actual football coming up. Do you know how many awful WNBA stories you've had to sit through over the past several months? Awful, awful, awful stories. Like, we've been through a lot, man. Like all, like, you know, stories in the NBA that were just boring, but were talked about ad nauseum. Like this, we've been through a lot. So, take your red zone exactly how they give it to you, right? If there's a couple of ads, they throw in a couple of more, stop complaining. Football's here. And you're going to get to see all of it. All right, we have gone through the mud. We have worked really, really hard. We've had to, like, get law degrees to try and figure out who's eligible in college football. There's been a lot of stuff that we've had to go through. And football's finally here. I'm not going to let a couple of ads on the Red Zone channel deter me from trying to enjoy some football. I'm not. I'm not going to complain. So Scott Hansen, ignore what anybody tells you. People just want to gripe and bitch and moan about all sorts of stuff. It's not going to happen, right? Football's here. We've had to discuss a lot of stuff that many of us do not like discussing or don't want to discuss. And that's why I came up with a segment on my Saturday show called Do You Care? Because there's a lot of stories out there that people force feed the audience over the course of a year. You know, and you know what network I'm talking about. There's a lot of people that try and, you know, throw stuff up on a Chiron and ask these weird questions about storylines in sports. And I just tell you, like, I don't care about that story. It doesn't mean anything to me. I couldn't care less. I don't care. I care about football. And if you want to throw a couple of ads in the red zone, all right, to try and pay some bills, I get it. Makes all the sense in the world to me. And that's a Herdline News.
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0: Jonas Knox in for Colin here on The Herd on Fox Sports Radio. You can follow along on X if you'd like, at The Jonas Knox, at The Jonas Knox on X. You can also follow along on Instagram as well, too, at Jonas Knox Show, at Jonas Knox Show on Instagram. And up next, we will close up shop telling you about somebody who in a short amount of time went from loved, respected fans everywhere to what are you doing? And that's yours here on FSR.
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11: This is Two Pros and a Cup of Joe.
0: Lane Kiffin just can't help himself. He can't. He tries, can't help himself. Now, this isn't like a Jed York can't help himself type of situation. This is just, that's his personality. And he's, look, he fully embraces it. If you want to say embracing being the villain, whatever you want to call it, whatever the jargon is now that people are throwing out there, that's fine. Lane Kiffin says all the right things, has a really good team, is a good coach. He just can't help himself. They're winning at halftime. They're winning. He didn't need to also throw in the, oh, hey, by the way, just imagine if we would have had the pro players. Took me everything not to say that, but you still said it.
11: Two pros, LeVar Arrington, Brady Quinn, and a cup of Joe, Jonas Knox. 6 a.m. Eastern, 3 a.m. Pacific on Fox Sports Radio. 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

0: Jonas Knox in for Colin. I'll be back on the air coming up tomorrow. 6 a.m. Eastern Time, 3 o'clock Pacific with LeVar Arrington and Brady Quinn on a little something we do called Two Pros and a Cup of Joe. So if you would like to listen to us coming up tomorrow, lots of college football talk, I'm sure. Lots of stuff happening in the world of college football with the NFL. We're just a couple of days away from the start of the NFL season, which is crazy to think about. Seems like it gets here faster every single year, but it is the good time of the year. The good time of the year on the sports calendar. So we'll be talking about all that coming up tomorrow, 6 a.m. Eastern Time, 3 o'clock Pacific. If you missed any of today's show, though, you're definitely going to want to catch the podcast. Search Two Pros wherever you get your podcasts. Right after the show, today's pod will be posted. Be sure to follow it. 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Again, just search Two Pros wherever you get your podcasts. You'll find today's full show and a best of version posted right after we get off the air. I'll also tweet out a link to that. You can follow along on X at the Jonas Knox. That is at the Jonas Knox on X and on Instagram. I'll put up a link to that as well too in the IG stories portion of the Instagram page at Jonas Knox Show. That is at Jonas Knox Show on Instagram. I was thinking about this before we get to this story about somebody spoiling their good reputation in a short amount of time. The Michigan, Western Michigan explanation from the cameras not being synced up together and what you saw on the broadcast and just sort of just the confusion as to how that could have been missed and why that's at. Elon Musk is putting rockets into space all the time. Every time I look up in the sky, there's another one. Like all we walk around with a supercomputer in our pocket that can do anything. Pay for things, film things, record things, all of it. Anything you could possibly want. A computer in your pocket. We can't make the clock on the TV the same as the clock that they're looking at? What? Like, I don't get it. I really don't. Like, why is that? I mean, look, sometimes there's some things that have some charm to them, like the chain gang. Don't ever get rid of the chain gang. I love the chain gang. There's something about those guys coming out there, stretching the chain out. It's the theatrics that come along with it. It's like in boxing, there's been this talk, whenever there's a bad decision in boxing or the UFC, there's people that have been pounding the table for, oh man, we gotta have open scoring so we know guys aren't gonna get screwed over at the end of this whole thing. We gotta have open scoring. You know, in between rounds, you gotta announce the score of the fight. And they've done it from time to time. And let me just tell you this, it sucks. And here's why it sucks. There's the element of surprise. I'd almost rather get screwed over on a bad decision if there was a surprise attached to it as opposed to knowing what the scores were going into to each round. Like, I'd rather have that. There's just something about the surprise and it's an awful decision. And there's something about that chain gang that comes out and you're like, oh my God, they got the first down. No, they're stretching it out further. There's some charm to that. All right. You don't want to use technology. All right, all the way, you want to still hold out, you know, and let those guys, you know, sit there and make a little bit of money on the sidelines and bring out the chain once or twice a game. There's some charm to it. How we can't get the clock synced up together is beyond me. Like, that's crazy. Which makes you wonder, yeah, maybe they were, you know, they just found that 9/10 of a second to throw back on there to give Michigan the win. Just, but again, moral of the stories we talked about today, it's the perfect start to a college football season that had the wild off season that it did. All right. Speaking of college football, LSU looked great. Lane Kiffin can't help himself but be a wise ass. That we all know that. Everybody's good here. We are all good. It's not all good for LSU alum Jaden Daniels, who had that whole jersey number 5 fiasco from a few weeks back, which is still kind of a crazy thing to think about, that he'd be
1: number
0: as insulted as he was. I don't know if you can play that, by the way, Chris, because you might piss him off. Like, he's got the rights to number 5. So anybody that – I'm hearing that the Celtics might actually take down Garnett's number in the rafters because they don't want to piss off Jaden Daniels. So you got to, everybody got to be careful here when you use the number five. My son's five, I had to lie and tell people, like, just all of the whole thing was ridiculous. So when they showed Jaden Daniels' graphic during the game at LSU, they booed. The fans booed. Like, they'll cheer Lane Kiffin. He's a god. Jaden Daniels, they booed. So, it doesn't stop there. Patrick Peterson was talking with Tyrann Mathieu on the In the Bayou with Tyrann Mathieu podcast, and he gave his thoughts on the Jaden Daniels number five ridiculous story that came out recently.
1: Man, I thought it was a little whack and lame, to be honest with you, man. You, especially with him, it was bad timing for one. You know, you have so many things that you need to worry about, you know, as a quarterback, as a professional quarterback, and coming off an injury at that. You know what I mean? I feel like that was something that shouldn't have been, you know, thought of. I hear that, you know, he didn't like the way that he's been treated, the way he's not getting the same treatment that Joe Burrow's getting. Yeah. I don't know the truth to that, mm-hmm. but at the end of the day, mm-hmm. LSU has a way about going about things. Mm-hmm. But at the end of the day, I thought it was lame.
2: Yeah.
1: I thought it was lame. I thought it was a little childish for him to go and say, you can't use my number.
0: Man, how the tables have turned on Jaden Daniels in a short amount of time. His rookie year, he was the guy, the next big thing, the star of the NFL. He could do no wrong. The organization could do no wrong. I mean, it was, man, Dan Quinn, and once we got rid of that wretched Daniel Snyder, you know, we're gonna figure this thing out and get the quarterback position figured out, and they take him at number two. And it was like, oh, that's a team to reckon with. And then you get into last year, and they were just dreadful. And Jaden Daniels was banged up and hurt. And then you got this whole story that pops up. You got even like alum of LSU, like, what are you doing, dude? Like, nobody's a fan of this. There's some talk about, you know, the involvement of his mom during this whole thing, that there was, maybe that's what kind of sparked this. But Jaden Daniels, you know, trying to get away from this story, but still bothered. And, you know, you like Joe Burrow and the way he was treated, but what about the way I'm treated? And like, it is. And now we've gone from the next big thing and the organization on the rise to Dan Quinn might get fired this year. That's a real conversation to have. And we went from, man, the Commanders got the best quarterback at number two. What the hell were the Bears doing? Boy, did they butcher that. We've gone from that story to, I don't know how this is all going to shape out. Are we sure Jaden Daniels is focused on the right things? Meanwhile, Caleb Williams can do no wrong. Him and Ben Johnson can do no wrong. It's a complete switch. Everything has changed. It's just, like, there's more. It's kind of like the Bryce Young, CJ Stroud stuff. Bryce Young got his all. Oh, he's a bust. He can't play this and that. And now you see Bryce Young and you go, you know what? Things are looking on the rise and you're happy for him. CJ Stroud taken at number two. He was the guy. And now it's like, I don't know, man. They might have won a Super Bowl last year, but he cost them. Sometimes the tables turn. Thanks for hanging out with us. Thanks to Chris. Thanks to Patty Speaks. I'm Jonas Knox. This has been The Herd.
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8: I'm Dan Patrick, and this is Above the Noise. With college football just one day away, the biggest game of the weekend lands in Baton Rouge. LSU hosts Clemson. Two historic programs. Everybody should be ready for the fallout, because whoever loses is going to feel like the sky is falling. For LSU and Lane Kiffin, the hype has been building all offseason. A week one loss immediately changes the conversation from playoff expectations to whether the entire thing was overhyped. Clemson, different problem. Dabo Swinney's program has suffered 14 losses over the last 3 years, and there are legitimate questions about whether he has evolved enough to keep pace in the modern game. Plenty of talent on both sides. Whoever wins will deserve the credit, and that's almost beside the point. This is the kind of game where the winner gets to move forward. The loser becomes the storyline. One team leaves Baton Rouge with validation. The other leaves with a crisis. Sometimes the biggest game isn't about who wins, it's about who loses. I'm Dan Patrick, and this is Above the Noise. 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
1: Welcome to the best of the Jim Rome Show. Sit back, relax, enjoy. You know, it's been a really long, really fun, really tremendous run, and pretty much nothing but praise on this show for Knicks fans. Things have gone really well for you in the jungle, Knick fan. You really have. But it's turning. It's turning. It's turning quickly. Ever since the start of the finals, Knick fan has not been showing up very well. And it's not just one side bar or one instance. It's been pretty consistent. But I do have to say, Trash Can Lady is probably your worst look yet, Knick fan. Trash Can Lady is probably somehow even worse than those morons letting the hands go at people simply because they were wearing Spurs gear. She's really almost that bad, and in some ways worse. Not as violent, but certainly as dumb. I mean, seriously, imagine taking a full Knicks-themed garbage can and turning it upside down and dumping it out right there on the street and then walking off with the can like it's yours. If you're watching on the stream right now, there she is. Imagine doing that. If you just did that. Look at this idiot. Look at her. Imagine just doing that. But then imagine doing that on camera. What do we not know about this world? The whole world is like the Truman Show. There's cameras everywhere. If you do something stupid, somebody will get video of it and it will end up online. And then we will all see it. So imagine doing something that idiotic. Then imagine doing something that idiotic on camera. Then imagine that person that did it on camera was a J.P. Morgan executive. Uh-oh. Yes, I used the word was. I said was for a reason. Again, if you're watching on the stream, that person dumping that garbage everywhere is no longer employed. So if you're getting ready for work right now,
2: then
1: you probably are not that pig who used to work for J.P. Morgan. Nope.
3: You pig.
1: Has to be the ultimate case of hope that was worth it. You know, I always say that whenever somebody does something stupid, hope that was worth it. This might be the GOAT, the Mount Rushmore, with her face all across, all four on the mountain.
4: All playing against him.
1: Because it was for a trash can. Stealing. Stealing. What do you steal? You steal cars. You steal jewelry. You steal high-priced items.
5: A car.
1: Things with value that you can turn around and sell to somebody else. You lost all of that. Your job, your reputation, your dignity, your life probably, as you know it. I mean, I'm not saying physically, but I mean, as you know it, how are you going to shake that off? And for what? A scummy, dirty, filthy trash can. Look at her. She emptied it out and she's walking it off. She's walking with a trash can. A used trash can. A trash can literally filled with the most disgusting trash ever because it's from New York City. It's got to be the most single, unappealing item ever stolen in the history of life. You know, what's next? Somebody breaking into somebody's home to steal their toilet, to rob them of their turds? That's what this lady just had to have. A dirty, used garbage can. She stole a dirty, used garbage can from New York City. And it cost her job. No offense to anybody

0: at a really reputable firm. I don't even know what the worst part of this is. What is the worst part of the video? The stealing or the littering? Because they're both egregious. Man, I cannot stand people who litter. I can't tell you how much it pisses me off because this happens frequently. If this were a beef day, I'd lead with it. I can't tell you how much it pisses me off to roll up to Starbucks in the morning, which I do every morning, and find some half-consumed latte macchiato in its cup, still sitting in a parking spot. Bad enough when pigs roll down their window and just dump the coffee out all over the place. Even worse, though, when they physically get up and walk over or physically get out of their car and just park the cup in a parking spot. Like, moron.
1: You're a moron.
0: There's a garbage can 5 feet away from you. There's always a garbage can 5 feet away at a Starbucks. Do you expect that latte macchiato to throw itself away or for somebody else to pick up your trash for you? Man, just walk 5 feet over there and throw the cup away. Never mind that I can't park in that spot because of that cup. You're just an idiot. Look at this person. And she's like walking proudly and arrogantly away down the sidewalk with a trash can, like she's getting over. What are you doing with that trash can? I mean, you can imagine it. If one half, look at her. She's got it on the subway. Look at her. She's like, yo, got my can. Yo, hands in the can on the subway. She dragged that thing onto a subway. You can imagine if one half of a consumed macchiato would piss me off this much. Imagine how much seeing this woman dump an entire trash can into the streets of New York. And I live in California. Like, I don't even live in New York. I'm telling you, I don't like to use the word hate. In fact, I hate using the word hate. But in this case, I think it's pretty appropriate. I hate people who think it's okay to leave their garbage in the street. And apparently JP Morgan does too. Because it's not like they came to her defense. In fact, when asked, first of all, they broke her off the second they saw it. And then when asked for a comment, all they could manage was, quote, this employee is no longer with the company, end of quote. I wonder if the original statement was, this freaking pig is no longer with the company. And somebody in HR jumped in and said, whoa, maybe dial that back some. Dial that back some. Still pretty brutal. This employee is no longer with the company. Pretty brutal, but not even anywhere near as close to as brutal as the statement the NYC Department of Sanitation gave the New York Post, which dunked all over her and is one of the funniest official statements from a public office I have ever seen in my life. Quote, dumping trash onto the street and stealing public property for your own personal use are both illegal, antisocial behaviors, and not what New Yorkers do. On top of all of that, doing both on camera is incredibly stupid. End of quote. That is incredibly awesome. Man, you know you did something galactically stupid when you get called incredibly stupid in an official statement from the city government. It's like the sanitation department just went full Scotty Farrell on her ass.
1: Loser.
0: I don't think anyone would argue with the sanitation department because what this lady did was definitely, quote, incredibly stupid.
1: You are despicable.
0: Fair.
1: You're a moron.
0: Fair.
1: You're an idiot.
0: Fair.
1: Fat ass.
0: Fair. Look at her just arrogantly parading down the sidewalk with that trash can. Good luck getting another job, by the way. The sanitation department clearly won't take you.

0: So I'm not even really sure where you start looking. Oh, I got an idea. Maybe you can get a job working as a sewer rat. Because those are the only NYC residents who enjoy people who throw around garbage all over the ground. And you know what the dumbest part of this? The dumbest part of all of this, and I know it's hard to pick. The dumbest part of all of this is the city is selling these trash cans for $168. She could have had a brand new trash can rather than, and the same one, rather than a used trash can filled to the brim with disgusting NYC garbage.
1: That is a disgusting.
0: And then she could have had instead a brand new sparkling trash can. Oh, and her job and her reputation. And this take would not have seen the light of day. Yeah, I don't know. Tough call, right? Pay $168, keep my job, or dump this garbage out of this disgusting, smelly can, pick up that same disgusting, smelly can, walk it all the way to the subway, sit in the subway, on the subway, hands in the can, and bring it all the way home. And find a place for it in the apartment. Tough call, I know. This freak's just walking a trash can up and down the streets of New York like the walking piece of trash she is. I mean, who would even want to touch a New York City garbage can, let alone and pick it up and bring it with you on the subway and then into your home? So, is that the dumbest thing I've ever seen or the most disgusting thing I've ever seen? As always, yes. And as always, hope that was worth it. Dumbest and most disgusting thing I've seen in a long, long time. Nick Fan.
2: Dumbass.
0: Nick Fan, you used to be like the best thing about this show. The hell is going on? You pig. This team went on an all-time heater. And you're like on the all-time reverse heater. Like, she literally, like her life changed forever for the worse. And for what? A freaking trash can. And how are you so comfortable to just empty a trash can on the street and just walk it off? And then how are you so dumb? You're an executive. How are you so dumb not to know there's cameras everywhere? But somebody was going to find that? It would take 5 seconds to find that. Just like it took probably 5 seconds for them to fire you and 5 seconds for the sanitation department to dunk all over you. Incredible. Man, it's a damn good thing the Knicks hadn't won anything in 50 years. Look what's happening now. Anyway, hope that was worth it. Although I'm sure it wasn't. Now where do you go? Now what do you do? Now where do you live? Now where do you work? And wherever you are though, just take that trash can with you, man. You earned it. You lost everything because of it, so stay close to that trash can. You might be living in that trash can soon, but don't let it go. Given what you gave up to get it.
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0: the best of the Jim Rome Show. I don't know that it beats it, but I think we finally have a contender for best tennis interview since that lady tennis reporter set Rafa Nadal straight. Remember this.
1: Hi. Nadal, congratulations on your...
0: on your win.
1: Win, and I would like to know, how do you feel after the game and if you're ready to give it another try?
2: I lost, by the way.
1: Yeah, I know, but it's a win anyway.
0: Exactly. Remember that? That reporter. Hi. Hi. Congratulations on your win. Yeah, I lost, by the way. Yeah, but it's a win anyway. That not only was the greatest tennis exchange, that might have been the greatest exchange between a reporter and an athlete ever. Somehow that was 9 years ago. Incredibly. 9 years ago. A tennis reporter dropped a hammer on Rafa when Rafa tried to explain that her question was, let's just say a little misguided. There you go. Let me show it to you.
1: Nadal, congratulations on your win, and I would like to know, how do you feel after the game and if you're ready to give it another try?
2: I lost, by the way.
1: Yeah, I know, but it's a win anyway.
0: That is just so wild and crazy. Congratulations on your win. Would you like to give it another try? You're a credentialed journo. How? Why? He's all, I lost, by the way. And she was like, yeah, I know, but it's a win anyway. And then Rafa was like, And they're like giving each other the manual buzzer back and forth. It was like tennis with manual buzzers. You don't like that kind of cross court manual buzzer. Drop shot. Passing shot. A wild exchange. An iconic exchange. And great to actually see the visual of the exchange. But arguably what happened yesterday in London at the Queen's Club Championship may have been even more wild. Maybe not as wild or as interesting, but certainly way more profane and vulgar. Check out this post-match interview from Frenchman Corentin Moutet. It's incredible. Watch this.
3: You know, when I had the match point, I was on the second serve. Okay, you aim in the middle. Whatever you do, you just put the ball in the court, and then he hates me, 142. I was like, I would have to serve, and I would have to.
4: No F-bombs, please.
5: No.
4: Right, Corentin, I'm going to ask you one more question. Apologies, everyone, for the language there. I'm going to ask you one more question, so please keep it clean, okay? You on the grass, last week, unfortunately, didn't go your way. What's it like to get your first victory? Okay, Corentin, we need to improve that for the next round. Apologies, everyone. Corentin Moutet.
0: She's like, now we're done. This dude's like, improve what? I thought that went great. Look how pleased he is with himself. He's dropping F-bombs. She said, please no more F-bombs. He kept dropping them, and he's winking at everybody. Look how pleased this dude is. He looks like a toddler who just learned his first curse word, and she's going to keep saying it no matter how many times mommy and daddy say no. No, don't do it. It's a classic example of somebody being told directly not to do something and as a result doubled and tripled down and did exactly that thing. I don't know that he was going to drop any more F-bombs in that interview after the very first one. But after she scolded him, all he wanted to do was drop more F-bombs.
4: No F-bombs, please.
5: No.
0: The funny thing is, I actually know where he's coming from. I know. Rome throwing back to his Yonex and Tikini and Fila days and going all tennis nerd on us. But I mean, I feel this guy. I see him working. I mean, he's right. F it, man. A 142 mile per hour second serve is no joke. F them second serves.
5: No.
0: Stu's looking at match point, and his opponent hit a second serve. You know what second serves are? Second serves, you kind of just spin in. You make sure you put them in play so you don't double fault and give away a point. And this guy's all ready to close it out, you know, probably moving in a couple steps, get ready to jump on that second serve, attack that second serve, only to see 142 mile per hour Chetta, and right at his body, no less. Anybody would have dropped an F-bomb right there because that's just stupid. 140 miles per hour is considered a really fast, really good first serve. And this dude's just mixing them in as second serves. On match point, I think, no less. This is actually why I get why he dropped that first F-bomb. He's like, bleep. I'm just sitting back. Like, he's sitting back ready to attack that second serve, only to get hit with a missile, 142 mile per hour missile. So that's not shocking to me that he reacted the way he did. Now, I'll tell you what is shocking. What is shocking? Of all the people to come flying in out of nowhere on X to be critical, none other than jungle favorite Boris Becker. Now, me being the tennis nerd that I am, I loved Boris Becker when I was younger. He wasn't Bjorn Borg to me. Bjorn Borg was my guy. But I did love Boris Becker. I did. Y'all love him for a different reason. But putting all this aside, well, kind of not, actually. This is what's so wild about this. Boris, of all people, to come running into this fight. You would think that Boris would understand the situation, but here he was on the X yesterday reporting the clip with this caption. What's wrong with this guy? Holy crap, Boris, you did not go there. Tell me you were hacked. Tell me anything. You asking, quote, what's wrong with this guy? My dude, you do know you're Boris Becker, right? You can never, ever ask that question of anybody regarding anything. Yet there you are on X. What's wrong with this guy? Bro, you and I are fine. I always admired you. However, you and my audience are a totally different deal. Because my audience, when they think of you, they think of something really different. I think of you as a 17-year-old who won Wimbledon. Never believe that. However, the clones, not exactly known for their tennis acumen. No, the clones are filled with people who know you for something entirely different. And the one thing they know you for is the broom closet, Boris. So, of course, when you bomb in out of nowhere with, quote, what's wrong with this guy? My audience is all going to have the same exact thought at the same exact time. Oh, that's rich. Broom closet dude wants to know what's wrong with a dude who dropped a couple of F-bombs. Boris, I love to defend you, but they've got a point. A couple of F-bombs is a little different than a 5-second wrestling match in a broom closet in Nobu, London that wrecked your marriage and your bank account. A couple of F-bombs is just a tad less serious than knocking up a woman who is not your wife in the broom closet of a high-end restaurant. You see, when that incident happened, it made total sense to ask, what's wrong with this guy? Bro, do you not see the irony in you asking what's wrong with this guy of anybody who did anything? Dude, you, my guy, are the one person in the world that can never ask that question of anybody for any reason. How is that lost on you? What's wrong with this guy? Boris Becker did that. The French dude yesterday was having a little fun. Or at least that's what he said afterwards, quote, I was just joking. I hope you guys didn't get offended. Thanks for the love. End of quote. Well, they were offended. They got offended, all right. They're still offended. when they threw back to the studio after that interview, his conduct was described as appalling. But see, yet again, I think that would better describe the conduct in the broom closet. Now that would be appalling. Boris, my guy, I'm sorry, dude. I like you. I've always liked you. I actually still like you. But there's certain things that certain people cannot do, and you can never, ever, ever ask, what was that guy doing? What was that guy thinking? Right, Boris.
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1: Happy Memorial Day, clones. You are listening to the best of the Jim Rome Show. My dog in Sacramento. Rhino in Sactown. Look it. It's Rhino. Hey, Rhino, what's going on, dude?
2: Hey, what's up, Jim? Happy Tuesday. How are you?
1: Good, dude. Good. How about you? How are things?
2: Things are great. On the right side of the dirt, as you say in the Reinvention Project, brother. So this was my wheelhouse for about 8 years. What's going on right now is a probate and trust administrator here in California. Miles is on the right track about the fiduciary duty for the co-trustees, which actually extends to the same duties as a licensed professional here in California. That said, Jeannie is going to be switching hats to the beneficiary side because she is also a beneficiary. And in California, beneficiaries are allowed certain protections under the probate code. So she may go in ex parte, which would be an emergency petition asking for things like formal appraisals of the franchise, future appraisals, tax consequences, and it will be in the co-trustee's best interest and burden to prove that this sale is the best thing for everybody, including the remainder beneficiaries that we're not talking about.
3: What?
1: Rack him? What the hell just happened? That guy
4: rack
1: can't
4: him.
1: Get through a beef. That guy can't get through a phone call. That guy can't even deliver a punchline.
2: what the hell just happened? In New York.
1: That was Ryan in Sacktown? Are Ryan in Sacktown describing his previous life and breaking down probate? Fiduciary? What?
3: What?
1: He was speaking a different language altogether. Normally he's speaking gibberish. Normally it comes off, no offense, Rhino, with the sophistication of a kindergartner. Bro. What did you just do? What did you just say? And you gave up that life? That this guy, that is the most stunning thing I've heard on the show since John in New York did what he did. That, I'm in awe. You can see my reaction if you're watching on the stream. Like, I don't believe what I'm hearing. That all of a sudden that guy shows up speaking a different language altogether. Polished, intentional, purposeful, speaking with authority and conviction. That guy normally couldn't deliver a punchline. That guy normally couldn't get through a beat without getting run. Like, always a really likable guy. Just not really good at anything. And then he just broke that down the way he broke that down? The hell is going on? I don't believe what I just heard. What did I just hear? Tom, would you like to share your reaction to that?
5: Just say I couldn't follow what he was laying down.
1: Right.
5: So good for you, Rhino. You got me today.
1: Tom couldn't follow what he was laying down.
5: Ex parte.
1: UC Santa Barbara Jim couldn't follow what he was laying down. That was Ryan. I'm being so careful how I say this. Ryan, let's just say you weren't exactly known for your intellectual acuity before then. I cannot believe that dude just laid that down. Holy crap, Rhino. Dude, bravo. Well done, man. If the smack-off were about legal infighting between rich, spoiled families, you'd have a golden ticket. Bro, you might even have a strap. Miles, I would never say Rhino has anything on you. But I'd put him in the same club at this point, even though you are a lawyer, Miles, and Rhino's not that. But I gotta say, Miles, he more than held his own. Like, he's in the same conversation based on that call. Now, Miles, your body of work obviously would annihilate the dude. But he had himself a moment. Like, Rhino, I'm still talking about you. I can't even believe what I just heard. I literally do not believe what I just heard. Here's some chat reaction. Keith Morris, 1198. War, more legalese. At Raz Management, quote, a sports take doofus, but basically a legal savant. It seems like it, right? Like, I'm telling you, it's almost like he had a brain transplant. Like face off, but brain off. Like that was a totally different human being. I've heard years of really juvenile, poorly constructed takes from that guy. And then he takes something super technical and just goes bam, bam, bam, and laid it out and just dropped the mic. And I'm like, what? Jack and NC, geez, Rome. I hope Rhino called in pro bono. That's at least 500 bills right there. Hey, no joke, dude. No joke. Maybe instead, next time I'll just call Rhino. Amber is in. Not to correct Tommy, but that was the wrong name on the screen. Rhino is fiduciary. Emphasis on douche. Amber, you're like the 10th person to try to make that joke.
4: War Lady Clones.
1: Amber, for once, you did not win. Amber, I never thought that I would say this. Rhino won. Rhino got over on you, Amber. The jungle is like the UFC, Amber. Everybody loses. Even you. 713 Red Leg, quote, Ryan made me seasick with that tidal wave of legalese. I'm telling you, every dude has a day, man. Everyone has a day. Rhino's having a day. Look at this guy. Dion, AZ6. Ryan's been watching Law and Order. If he has, he's been watching it a hell of a lot. I've never actually seen that show. I've never had any interest. It seems to me you'd have to watch that show a lot to sound like that. Like, I'm in awe. I cannot believe that that's the Ryan in Sacktown that I know. Because I've heard his body of work. That'd be like me showing up one day all of a sudden after all these years and doing the entire show in Mandarin Chinese. Like, damn, Rome. Who knew? Let's go to the beach. No. He's done it from a vineyard. He's done it from the beach. He's done it from another country. He's done it from Fountain Valley. He's been everywhere. He's so brah. Brah. Oh, where are we today, dude?
6: Brah, I am in the beautiful city of Buena Park, California, brah. The greatest amusement park in the history of the world, Knott's Berry Farm, brah.
1: Oh, dude, I like it. I like it. What are you doing at Knott's Berry Farm?
6: Okay, so the district where I work, we go later than pretty much every district in Orange County. So tomorrow is eighth grade promotion. And if you were in eighth grade, who else would you want to chaperone your class at the Knott's Berry Farm other than Silk Bra?
1: The bra.
6: Exactly.
1: For sure. All right, so you're chaperoning.
6: Little chaperone.
1: Are you getting him beers?
6: Absolutely not. That is a no-no when you are acting in loco parentis, which I am, of course. These kids are entrusted to me, and I want to make sure they all get home safely to HB, bro.
1: Nice job. Speaking of HB, bro, have you been out to the Wedge?
6: I made one trip down. Your beloved Crescent Bay or where, right there by, out there by Javier's, man, took a real beating. Lifeguard towers in the water. It was, I've never, in my time on this planet, that's about the biggest I've ever seen it.
1: Dude, lifeguard towers in the water. That is wild.
6: Yep. Yeah. You didn't have to worry now that you're out in the canyon, bro, but, it was getting hectic down there.
1: By the way, to that point, I'm in the canyon, but this morning I woke up and I smelled smoke. Now, before we got there, there was a hellified fire. So that scared the hell out of me. I don't know. But then Jano told me it was like 909. It was Riverside. So I mean, there was heavy smoke coming in if I got some of that from the 909. But listen, bro, okay, so you're there, you're chaperoning, but I know you're dialed in. Are you watching the World Cup? Are you watching your Dodgers? What are you checking out these days?
6: Well, first, I'd like to say that your boy Kevin Weeks, man, that guy was a clinic. I just listened to the interview. It was awesome. I do have to give him a little insider information. You guys briefly touched on the 93 Stanley Cup Final. And the reason why no Canadian team has won the Stanley Cup Final since 93 is because of the curse of the curved stick, brah. Those cheating Les Habitants stole the Stanley Cup right out of McSorley's hand, right out of our hands, right out of Kelly Rudy's hands, right out of Bobby Carpenter's hands, right out of Dave Taylor's hands, the Rougie Bonky Blue. They cursed it, brah. That's why they haven't won the cup since 93.
1: Let's go.
6: The curse of the curved stick.
1: That's it, dude.
6: Sorry,
1: no argument. Preach.
6: I still get
1: preach. I was here for it. I was okay. There for it. Preach. Roy Malacca will be in any right. Second. I bet he hears this. All right, so there is that. You're not
6: exactly.
1: Wrong. You're not wrong.
6: The Ram Man gets it. One other thing, I'd love to just shout out to the Knicks fans. Knicks fans, pretty awesome. Great series. It's cute that you guys got your third Larry O. As a Laker fan, call me when you get to 10, maybe, and then you still got 7 more to catch us. So, I mean, good luck. Yeah, go New York, I guess. Kind of cute, kind of fun, I guess. 17, Rob, 17. Is Albie going to play? She's only 17. 17 championships, Knicks fan.
1: He's not yes, World a bleeping Cup, jukebox, Silk. There you go.
6: Sorry, yeah, but Albie got me when you showed the wooden roller coaster. The gross roller coaster is called Ghost Rider. Wow, that's why you played the Ghost
1: that's
6: Rider.
1: That's it. I know it. I missed it initially.
6: Yeah, Albie's fire. But yes, real quick, Dodger haters, everyone in the NL, we've got a bunch of guys injured again. Snell hasn't really even pitched. Glasnow's out. We're still playing great. We got Ward. We've got guys we're bringing up. And you know what? When the trade deadline rolls around, we're not going to use the money we have. We're going to use our number one farm system in the league, and we're going to go get Tarek Skubal. And then who knows what's going to happen, brah? Roki, Shohei, Yama, Glasnow, Snell, Skubal, brah. Going to be fire.
1: Dude, you're like Brandon Gomes. Well done. All right, Silk. Here's one for you. SA Sports Honk. Hey, Rome, did Knott's Farm make Silk Bra wear a support bra to ride the coaster so no kids got injured? More like Silk Bra with two B's. Jeez.
7: Bra.
6: Who was that?
1: Your boy
6: that
1: Ken. Your boy Ken and SA. SA Sports
6: sounds
1: Honk.
6: Sounds like somebody's a little, salty about his Spurs. And isn't Ken the guy that posts pictures of his Porsche all the time? Talk about douchey.
1: Got that douche honk? All right, Silk, bro.
6: I love you, Ken.
1: All right, bro.
6: I love you, Ken.
1: Nice
6: hey,
1: job,
6: hey, bro.
1: Good hit, bro.
6: Real quick, bro. You said you guys had a house at Thousand Steps for a while, bro. That's pretty sweet. I did not know that.
1: We
6: but
1: did.
6: That's my favorite body surf spot. Favorite body surf spot in SoCal.
1: Well, there's a reason why you didn't know, dude. I didn't want you showing up, but that was a long time ago. All right, brah. Nice job. Way to get it done. Way to get it done. Right. Go chaperone. Silk Bra is the only one who can pull that off. He's done that so many times. Speaking of a $140 prostitute, who knew Methleen moved to Ohio? Wow. Amber's in.
4: Poor lady clone.
1: Amber's definitely
8: it's Alabama
1: in.
8: Every week.
1: That there's catching a stray, and then there's catching a nuclear warhead. There's catching a stray, and then there's getting run over and dragged by a tank. Amber, where did that come from? When was the last time any of us even thought about methylene? I don't think methylene has called this show in probably a couple years.
7: obscene. Put down the crack pipe and your phone and go away. She's what's out.
1: Methylene would call it the beef segment or methylene. Remember back in the day when we had the voicemail on the podcast? I think methylene used to participate in that.
8: Sandy Amber. Crosby, Amber. How did she get that?
1: There she is.
8: How did he get that big, luscious ass and those succulent lips? Is your ass bigger than Madison Bumgarner of the San Francisco Giants? Oh, man. Bye.
1: That was the voicemail from the podcast, right? You wonder why I got rid of the voicemail from the podcast. Javi, let me hear that one more time. So we used to let people call because I thought it was boot camp. I thought, look, a good way to get reps for calling this show would be to call the podcast with voicemails. So I let you do that, and this is what I got.
8: Sidney Crosby, how did he get that big, luscious ass and those succulent lips? Is your ass bigger than Madison Bumgarner of the San Francisco Giants? Oh, man. Bye.
1: You happy with you, Methylene? Her tone changed dramatically, though, when she started to call the regular show and then people started going in. But I don't know that anybody ever went in like Amber just did. Romy, what do we expect?

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9: Did you see that, like, a part of the Dan Quinn, he's trying to change the culture with the Manders, and so a part of the mission there, or his strategy, was they had a spelling bee. He made the Manders have a spelling bee this year.
10: What?
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10: What culture are you trying to train to change?
9: It's camaraderie. 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
10: A spelling bee?
9: Yes.
10: You sure? Because I'm going to tell you how I'm going to approach that if we ever have a station spelling bee.
9: Yeah.
10: Kevin Shockey.
9: You don't think you could pull it off?
10: I'm purposely throwing the match so I don't have to do any more.
9: 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Miscellaneous.
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10: Oh, okay.
9: Miscellaneous, not miscellaneous.
10: Well.
9: It's my fourth grade teacher. Miscellaneous.
10: Could be your old nickname if you're not careful.
9: That was Bud Black talked about old miscellaneous a couple of times, I think.
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10: You pause at the wrong time. 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
10: Right. 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
1: Welcome to the best of the Jim Rome Show. Sit back, relax, enjoy. Maybe you heard Jake Dickert reference this in passing. He was talking about the Akron football promotion. He mentioned it in our conversation. Have you seen this? Like, it's kind of like a minor league baseball stunt dressed up as a college football fan contest, where Akron is offering to let a season ticket holder design the opening drive of the Zips' first home game of the year. But somehow it's real. I don't know how it's real, exactly. I'm pretty sure they're not planning on giving a season ticket holder carte blanche to dial up whatever the hell they want. But the school does claim they will draw from the season ticket holder pool on August 19th, and the winner is going to get to script the opening drive. Not the opening play, but the opening drive. And not only that, the big winner is also going to participate in a preseason conference, get mic'd up on the sideline with a head and a play sheet, and have access to the coach's box during a game. Now, normally when something seems too good to be true, it is in fact. I even had my doubts. I mean, how can this be real? I have doubts whether anything is real anymore. However, not only is this promotion real, it's apparently a smash hit. Because according to a report from Front Office Sports Today, Akron has sold out their luxury suite inventory for the first time ever and beat their season ticket sales goal in only 24 hours. So Akron, I take it all back. There's nothing minor league about that. Good on you. I mean, I guess whatever works, whatever gets people fired up. Marketing is not easy, believe me. But apparently, dangling an opportunity to fake call plays for an opening drive while wearing a headset is enough to get a record number of people signed up for season tickets. Who knew? Who knew? I mean, if you could get that for the opening drive, why not let them do it for a whole game? Like, maybe you lose that game, but maybe you get a lifetime of season ticket holders. Maybe it's like the Green Bay Packers, where you're on a list forever and ever and ever, and you can never get in there. If that's what an opening drive did. Kind of makes you think, right? Like, what if I tried something like that? It worked for them. What if I tried a similar promotion for the jungle? Yo, chat. Hey, chat. This is a question for you. All of you. What if I randomly picked one of our distinguished clones to come in and host the opening segment of the jungle? How many of you would sign up to be members of the YouTube channel if it meant it gave you a chance to maybe one day come in here and do the show open? Not take a phone call. Do the entire open. You've seen my opens. They're long now. What if I gave you that? An opportunity to come up in here, get in the box, sit in my chair, look in the camera, get behind the mic. A nice, fat 15-minute block. How many of you would sign up to be distinguished clones then? Or better yet, what if I just opened it up to straight up bidding? What if I just used the super chats? What if I just gave it to the highest super chat over the course of, I don't know, a week? I might have to set a reserve though. Like if it's only $250, none of you get it. But, what if I just sat here like an auctioneer driving up the super chat bids until I finally saw that number that satisfied me? And let that person come in and host a segment of the show. Look what it did for Akron. What could it do for me? What could it do for the show? What could it do for one of you bidders? What if you got a show out of it? Who knows? JT the Brick won the smack off. He's had an incredible career. You tell me, chat. What would you throw down? We can even put together a whole little package. You could come in here, do the show open first. Then who knows? Maybe go sit on the other side of the glass. Maybe Alvy will let you run the board. Hit some buttons. Yay! You know, maybe fire off a few of the alarms. Maybe the deck of yeah. Maybe even a deck of gasser if you get really lucky. I don't know. Maybe you could sit with Chalk and he could teach you how to be a phone slap. Who wouldn't want that? And then you can just break off all your own. Then you can go hang in the back and admire Hardy's beak. Admire Hardy's beak.

0: And then, of course, we'd also let you go visit the XCR and experience whatever the hell goes on in there. I have no idea. I have no idea because they won't let me in there. And I have no idea because I haven't been able to see in there for months. Maybe you'd come out of it with a better idea than I have. I have no idea what's going on in there. Or maybe in and above all that. And by the way, I have a price in mind. You're not getting any of this for under 50 gur. But maybe even start the day getting some face cake from Cindy. And if you're really lucky, there might even be a roach crawling around for you to stomp out and really experience what it's like behind the scenes of the jungle. Or maybe Albie gets to the roach first and winds up firing off a manila envelope for you to open up. Going away gift. What would you maniacs pay for all that? What would dat dog dude throw down in that scenario? Well, we're never going to find out because I'm sure as hell never going to run a promotion like that. Like I said, drowning in blue tent.
1: Listen, this was not, believe me, I didn't think to myself, okay, if I take this story, and it's actually a pretty big story, and I talk about Jackson Dart, and Jackson Dart is puzzled as to why he keeps ending up in the blue tent, which is very puzzling to me because, bro, because you're lying on the ground and you're not moving. That's why you're in the blue tent. You're lying on the ground and you're not moving. Pop right up like nothing happened and nobody will put you in the blue tent. I did not think to myself, this is a double win. I'm going to do a really bright take. I'll do a sharp take. And then the clones will react with a bunch of homeless smack that I'll read. Win-win. I didn't think that. Now, I knew you'd react like that, but I didn't think that. I was hoping against all hope that that would not be the case, but I knew it would be. There's just certain triggers for you clones. Certain triggers. Blue tent. Iray. Blue tent. Homeless Mac. Again, I don't find people not having enough to eat or not having a roof over their head funny at all. In fact, I think it's pretty tragic. I think it's sad as hell. It makes me sad.
2: That was tragic.
0: Not only do I not find it amusing when somebody can't keep warm, somebody can't provide for their kids or themselves, somebody does not have enough to eat, not only do I not find that amusing, I don't know that there's anything less amusing. Yet you run into chat with it and think that's amusing. How do you get as much out of this show as you do? How do you like me as much as you do? Or have we reached a point where you don't even like the show or me, but rather you know it's a way to congregate with people who think similarly to you. And then you all run a chat with that nonsense. Because I'm never out here doing that. I'm never out here making homeless jokes. The next homeless joke I make will be the first. Yet that was your reaction to my take about the NFL and Jackson Dart and the blue tent. I don't get it. You just don't get it, Rome. Right. I don't get it. Eric writes, the Tiffany organization has become the blue tent organization. That's passable. And believe me, that's like clever compared to all the homeless smack I'm getting. I also want to push back on that narrative that, hey man, if we're anybody but Jackson Dart or anybody but a team playing in New York City, this wouldn't be a thing. What kind of take is that? When did Jackson Dart become Patrick Mahomes? And when did playing in New York City make you an unfair target? You won 4 games last year. Granted, you'll be better this year, but you haven't won a single game yet. So why do you think you've been unfairly singled out? Because you play in New York City? That doesn't make you special. Because Jackson Dart, your quarterback? Still not special. You go on out and you win the NFC East. You win a playoff game or two, and then if all of a sudden you feel like everybody's coming for you unfairly, maybe then we'll have that conversation. Yeah, hell of a long way to go. Another topic off the weekend was the Buffalo Bills still getting a lot of heat for their new stadium. One player anonymously said the field was an

0: And I quote, ass. Ass. But it was only one player, and it was anonymous, but there were chunks of turf coming up. I'll tell you one way to prevent that from happening. You know how you prevent chunks of turf from coming up and players running over to replace their divots? Just let them play on that green concrete, that artificial turf. We'll get into that in a minute. At Darren L. Rass with a super chat. Quote, Brewers take 3 out of 4, Dodger GM. Hey, Brewer Rass, I'm well aware of that. You're not telling me anything that I don't already know. You act like I'm going to be butthurt over that. The only thing that makes me butthurt about that is that I have to go over this over and over and over again. I did not gloss myself Dodger Jim. I really don't give a damn if they win or they lose. They're not my favorite team. I live closer to the Angels than I do the Dodgers. I don't want either one of them to win any more than the other. I don't care. They're not my favorite team. My favorite team is team content. Russ, you should be more concerned about how your team is not as committed, though. I'll say that. When you could have gotten Tarek Skubal, and you could have. Now, you might come back at me with, well, we obviously don't need him, Dodger Jim. Not now you don't. Not today you don't. Hey, bro, stop being so proud of yourself. Everybody is getting over on L.A. The Diamondbacks got over on L.A. Hell, the Rockies probably will next. Don't care. But I'll take that dollar or that 50 cents or whatever you gave me to post that. Let's see. Dion AZ6. Dart can use that blue tent for shelter when he is homeless. See? Not funny. This guy should probably know better. Hedstrom Bacon. Let's see. Jackson Dart has spent more time under a blue tent than I have. Signed, I-Ray. Hey, Bacon, last time I ever give you the benefit of the doubt, you don't know better, dude. You're still Bacon. Rooster ain't gonna die. Hey, Jim, the chat is like AI. Dangerous, but helpfully amusing. You never know what you're gonna get. Not exactly. You don't know exactly what you're going to get in the chat, but a lot of it's going to be worthless.
1: I am dangerous.
0: AI is actually, although you can't fully depend on it, and that's probably giving it too much credit, it's still more reliable than the chat. Our chat. Jamie in Green Bay. Jackson Dart spends more time in a tent than a Skid Row resident. See, I see what you did there, Jamie. You actually tried to make it seem like it wasn't a homeless smack. Seamus 27, Rome, leave it to an overly privileged athlete to complain about having a tent over his head. S-M-D-H. Signed, I-Ray. Same. You kind of went one tier above homeless smack, but it's still homeless smack. If it's signed by I-Ray, it's homeless smack. Squad 488, quote, please get me to the blue tent. I smoked a non-tobacco-filled cigarette. Jim Rome to Janet. Why would I be chatting myself about a conversation with my wife? The answer is I wouldn't. I don't think the blue tent goes up for people that got too high. So no, that would not apply to me. Rome. I have no problem with players pitching a tent during a game. Regards, Greg Maddux.
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7: I asked you this question earlier. Is there anybody in sports that reaches what I think we call the Dolly Parton level of 100% approval rating, just beloved across the board?
8: Let's hear it, people. 303-504-0925. Nate has asked this to a few people in break, and none of us can come up with anyone that's started and finished beloved. Yeah. Everybody has a hiccup. Michael Jordan has got, well, frankly, Michael Jordan, I think, just coming off of The Last Dance,
7: yeah,
8: didn't do himself any favors.
7: Yeah.
8: People are like, God, I don't know if I really like that guy. You know what I mean?
7: Mm-hmm.
8: O.J. Simpson was a beloved actor and football player. I don't have to tell you how that story ended.
7: Yeah, do you remember Livestrong bracelets?
8: Yeah.
7: Yeah.
8: Yeah.
7: No, those were everywhere.
8: 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That didn't end very well.
7: Mm-hmm.
8: There just seems to always be something. I felt like Brett Favre for a long time had some good things going. Then the stories about him came out in multiple fashions, whether it was with the Jets, there was some stuff still with the Packers, he had the pill addiction.
7: Tiger Woods
8: has had like a WWE heel turn in a lot of ways, is he not?
7: Yeah. I'm trying to think of,
8: I told you Hulk Hogan was like a beloved wrestler. Not anymore.
7: Not so much.
8: No.
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clones. You are listening to the Best of the Jim Rome Show. Dino has pushed every jungle chip to the center of the table. He said, if I hate this, he will boycott the jungle entirely, much like Eric in Orlando. All right, Dino, for the record, all of you watching and listening, I'm listening to this cold. I have not heard this yet. I already know it's going to suck. Why? Because Dino sucks. Hey, but Rome, you said saying something sucks is not a take. True. But somebody wrote an anthem called Dino Sucks. That's how much Dino sucks. But although I already know, go ahead, Avi, spin it.

0: Is that a kazoo? Bro, bro, the Replacements do not have any kazoo solos in any of their songs. Bro, that face I was making, that's the face people make right before they have explosive diarrhea. Bro, I accept your boycott. That was ass. That was terrible. That's your A? That was your A. That's the one you're proud of. My God, Dino. There were two things that made me not like my favorite band. One, when Westerbrook screwed me. Two, you. Westerbrook and I made up. Dino, I'm afraid this is the end of the line between you and I. All you had to do, Dino, was nothing. All you had to do was not make horrible covers of my favorite band's best songs. You'd still be in the jungle. Now you can go find Eric in Orlando, take your kazoo with you, and go play your music for Eric in Orlando. The two of you with your boycotts. Go find him. Go kazoo your ass off to him. Dude, that was terrible. Dino? Dino, you... Let's see. This guy says... Okay, so I mentioned going into the break. There are two callers on hold that have no business being in the same segment, much less being on the air in the same year. Would I do it? Michael writes, if those two have anything to do with songs, let them on. Won't last 2 minutes combined before Alvy drops LT. So my guy Mikey, is kind of on to me. All right, Mike, let's find out if you're right. As I mentioned, these two should not be in the same year, much less the same segment. Yet here we are. Here the bleep we are. In the meantime, submit your ATPs. Let's go to Little Rock, Arkansas. Never mind. John in Little Rock. Yo, John, what's going on?
1: Juice must. The best day that the world has ever seen. With a slice of the knife on two throats that night on his way to victory. Juice must. The best day that could ever be. When Parody Larry calls in and tries to sing, it feels like he killed me. Juice City, Juice Must.
0: Usually waits till he gets back to the chorus.
2: You don't like that car.
3: I don't like that car. Not a very good car.
0: If you're going to write a parody about a day and do it on that day, at least get the alleged day correct. This is not Juicemas. This is allegedly the juice off. So you got the wrong day. You called into the juice off with a Juicemas parody. You called into the alleged juice wrong. Off with a Juicemas carol. John, how did you screw that up that badly?
4: Hey, John.
0: You got one somewhat amusing P. Lair reference in at the very end. And Alvy likes to wait. I'm looking at Alvy like, anytime, Alvy. But I know Alvy. Alvy likes to wait till he gets back to his chorus. Oh, speak of the devil. So when I said if I get two of these guys on in the same year, that's a mistake. But if that's a mistake, what's getting both of them on in the same segment? Why don't we find out? We go now to Parody Lawrence. After John in Little Rock. Hey, Larry, what's going on?
5: Hey, Jim, we did it. We did it. The Knicks did it, baby. And I'd love if you gave Chalk the day off so we could go to the parade. But this one's for the guy who let us win this by cursing them. So here we go. This one's for Gino and San Antonio. We've all had enough of your braggadocio. Before the final start, you went all nice radio, but then you flip-flopped and tell a lie like Pinocchio. You went soft on the Knicks, so you should wear a purse, because you sound like a bitch and your spurs were cursed. Your boy Wemba choked out, kept throwing up rape incidents into your coaching bazaar. You got kicked in the fist.
2: That's not a good call. No. Larry. You don't like that call.
4: I don't like that call. Not a very good call.
0: Is that you trying to rhyme? Was that you rapping? Was that your flow, Larry? Larry, were you rhyming? Was that your flow? And how many times do I have to say, Larry, just get to your parody. You're not bad take, Larry. Your parody, Larry. Why do you always start a phone call with, like, be like John. Even John knows to go right to his terrible parodies. You go with a terrible take and then a terrible parody.
5: Give me back
0: your parody, Larry, not bad take, Larry. I mean, you are bad take, Larry, but your gloss is parody, Larry. Man, just get to the bad parody, unless you're going to rap. Now parody Larry raps. That was horrible, man. They both were horrible, you see? But I thought on a day like today, if not today, then when?
5: Give me back my son.
0: Give me back my rap.
5: Give me back my son.
0: Give me back my flow.
5: Give me back my son.
0: Give me back my rhymes.
5: Give me back my son. Give me back my son.
0: Well, you put Gino in his place, Lawrence. All right, there you go. Don't say that I've never done that. Don't say that I never would do that. I just did that. Both those dudes in the same segment. Hope you enjoyed that because that'll never happen ever, ever again. Billy in NorCal. War at Radio Shack USA for selling me an 8-track cassette adapter in 88. Much appreciated. Couldn't afford a new Alpine deck at the time. Oh, wow, dude. Incredible, Billy. You know, it's so funny, though. I can remember my big Radio Shack purchase and investment was when I got to Pacific Beach. There was a Radio Shack. I bought a word processor. A word processor. Oh, dude, that was expensive. And a printer. That word processor set me back. Had to have it though. Had to have it. I think I had that bitch on I had that thing on layaway. I think I took months and months to pay that bad boy off. Radio Shack, yo. The fat kid's back. Fat kids loves cake. Jim, my man. I was just considering the possibilities. Bro, you started the last one off the exact same way. I thought I was rereading it. I was just considering the possibilities with YouTube, and I think the beef segment is going to be legendary. Live chat comebacks. War can't wait.
6: I can't wait.
0: I love that the fat kid is finding more and more things to be excited about other than cake. All within the YouTube universe. The more he thinks about it, the more he finds, hey, you know, Nordo's going to be great. I thought of another great possibility. And he just keeps firing them out.
7: Have another cake.
0: This says, quote, please remember the litmus test. Is a phone calling Rube better than Rome even talking about his favorite food? No, it isn't. You can tell in the first 5 seconds if these tools should be run. John, keep moving. I have 300 outlets for my entertainment right now, and your crap is 301st. Protect us, Rome. Ban Larry too. These kooks are killing your show.
8: Kook?
0: No, trying to. Jim in P. Cola, War Saratoga. Dude, I know. You don't need to tell me what's killing my show. It's my show. It's my point. I know. I've done my very best to keep them out. That's why P. Lair has gone months at a time without being allowed back in. P. Lair doesn't know that he's killing the show, even though I never let him in. This is why I left him outside in his own city, outside of Radio Row. I did not want him killing one of the most important shows of the year. I know, Jim. That, That, you see that? As much as he loves me and the show and is loyal, if you're watching on the stream, he put up cardboard of himself, pointing to himself, identifying himself, and I left him out there to rot, and I regret nothing about it.
1: Do-do-do-do.
0: I know, Jim. I know. He's like, dude, I have 300 outlets for my entertainment. John, you're number 301, man. Keep moving. You're killing Rome's show. By the way, ban Larry, too. These kooks are killing your show. No, trying to. No, I appreciate you, dude. Dude, there are kooks everywhere trying to kill my show. And the worst part is, I can't get rid of them because they love me. And they love the show. Why would you... Alright. Follow me on this. Why would you kill something you love? It's not one of those, if you love it, let it go.
7: Are you following me, camera guy?
0: If you love it, why are you stabbing it in the heart over and over and over and over again? There you go. You like that? They're not the only two. There are so many. And because they love the show so much, I do not want to name check them. But so many of you think that you're so loyal and rabid, and you are, but you're also lethal.
7: Over.
0: This is why I check you. This is why I don't reference everything you say and do.
7: Over.
0: Being loyal, this is really important. Number of you will, those of you who need to hear this will not understand this. But you need to hear it. Being loyal is not the same as making it better. I know you think you're making it better, not by being loyal, but by contributing, but you're not. I have a good sense of this. That's why I filter what comes in and what goes out. I have a good sense of what makes it better. Being loyal does not make it better. I appreciate your loyalty, but that in and of itself does not make it better. Like Parody Larry, loyal as hell. But does he make it better? Larry, no offense, no. Generally, you don't. And I'm just being nice by adding that generally, because by generally, I mean never. John, back in the day, on occasion, you did make it better. And every once in a while, you will. But I will say this, John. You've gone into a slump, and it happened during your Smack-Off call when your ex-wife allegedly showed up, and you've been in a funk ever since and haven't come out. You know why? Nobody believes that that's what happened. Jamie in Green Bay, quote, "We did it!" Signed, Larry on the Knicks winning a title and Brad winning a Smack-Off.
8: We did it! We did it!
0: Jamie makes it better. Jamie makes it better because Jamie makes it look easy. Because for Jamie, it is easy. Like it's easy for Brad. Some of you tryhards will never, ever make it better. But what do I do with you? Like, you're loyal to the program. So I have to accept that. And I have to respect it. You're here every single day making it worse. You're here every single day. Being here every single day.
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1: Now more of the best of the Jim Rome Show. At two hams for $20. Ask the pros for the whole crew. All right, everybody, get ready to answer. This is for the whole crew. Team Cron or Team Sauce? That is awesome. Team Cron or Team Sauce? Excuse me, Tommy, you go first. Tommy, Team Cron or Team Sauce?
2: That's a toughie, but I think I'm Team Sauce.
1: Is it?
2: That's
1: tough. I didn't think that'd be tough for you. I just thought you were Team Sauce.
2: I'm Team Sauce.
1: All right. Which means that you dabble in Team Cron. No judgment. It's cool.
2: I think much of the audience has figured that out. I don't quite go as hard as they think I do at all these concerts I go to, but they've figured out some things happen. Yeah. Things do happen from time to time.
1: I mean, like actual lettuce or edibles gummies.
2: I mean, back in the day, some actual lettuce. Yeah.
1: Okay.
3: I know there's something these in days, that lettuce.
1: Got it.
2: We all have right. Gummy method.
1: I got it. Makes sense. And then you can drink it too. I had a few cans.
2: It's weird. I don't really like drinking it, but yeah, you can do it. It's weird.
1: I did in Wisconsin. I agree. It's not my favorite thing. It, by the way, Team Cron's not my favorite thing.
2: I can see that.
1: I thought I would. I thought that I would take to it better than I have, but I haven't. And I've tried. All right. So that's Tommy's more Team Sauce than Team Cron, but he can play for both teams. Alvy, Team Cron or Team Sauce?
4: Team Sauce.
1: Alvy's just like, Team
5: Lost in the Sauce!
1: Never Team Cron?
4: I mean, it's been a while. Same, yeah, Team.
1: You were Santa Cruz, I was Santa Barbara back in the day, right?
4: That's right.
1: Okay, but, you know, it's gotten much better. It's much more engineered. It's much more potent. You haven't gone back? You haven't dabbled? Okay. Hey, Alex Hattie, we haven't touched base on this. Team Cron or Team Sauce?
6: I'd say in recent years I've swapped jerseys, so I'm on Team Sauce now.
1: How come?
5: Alex! Lost in the sauce!
6: What's that?
1: Why?
6: It just makes sense just to have it on the weekend and with the family and everything. Just easier to have, you know.
1: Evolution, maturity, beverage. Okay. What kind of sauce?
6: We'll switch between like some beers or I'll have like a glass of whiskey at the end of the night, like a pretty cheap scotch, something like that.
1: Yeah! Okay, so your scotch is, that's a whole different conversation. Is it seasonal for you or can you drink it all year long?
6: Like a good occasion. It doesn't necessarily need to be a type of season, but if I have a reason to celebrate, it's easier to pour a small glass than to, I don't know, have four or five beers, something like that.
1: I got you. I see you working. All right. Hey, Lauren, let me jump you back in here. Unless you're in your DMs and you're overwhelmed by all your new digits, Team Cron or Team Sauce?
7: Hey, Jim, I can take a quick break.
1: Good. Thanks for taking a break from those new phone numbers. Team Cron or Team Sauce?
7: I had an edible once in college, and I thought that hell had come to this plane, and I sat in a chair for 8 hours just, like, in misery, thinking the world was ending. So,
1: dude,
7: What's that?
1: From one edible?
7: From what? It was like, I mean, I went to college in a cornfield in Ohio, so God knows what was actually in that thing, but.
1: Good point. So, obviously not Team Cron. Team Sauce?
7: On occasion.
1: Okay.
7: I dabble.
1: Okay. Got it. There you go. You sound like Team Clean. You sound like Team Neither, which I really respect. Nice job, dude. Go back to your digits. That was good ATP, actually. That was well done. Well played. At two hams for $20. Now, bro, tell us where you can get two hams for 20 bones. Now that we have all put our cards on the table, you put yours out there and let us know. Where can we purchase two hams for $20? Jim, this question is for Lorne. Did you bring back a souvenir for Jim or any of his colleagues? Your colleagues. Thanks, Belby in Calgary. Lorne, did you bring back gifts?
7: Guten Tag, Jim.
1: Oh, nice. Can't wait. For just me or for all of us?
7: Well, no, that was just me saying hi. No, I didn't bring back anything for anybody. Just, I thought my presence was enough of a, a gift.
1: No, yeah, you are a gift unto yourself, Lauren.
7: Thank you.
1: It was the best gift ever. You came back.
7: I'm glad. So I guess that's the answer.
1: Good. That's great. I'm thrilled with that. We're all thrilled with that. Believe me, we were all concerned that you were not coming back. We thought you were going to pull a Brian Albers and just stay there because of the layer of filth that you felt on your skin out here.
7: Yeah. I mean, it was pretty awesome. I respect the Europeans heavily for, you know, unemployment and all of that. I think that that's really cool. And it was really nice being out there. But now I had to come back.
1: Okay. So tell me again, where did you go?
7: I went to Berlin, Germany.
1: The whole time.
7: Yeah, the whole 2 weeks. I left, like, I brought my suitcase to work and everything. So I left, like, from work. I went right to LAX, and then I flew to Berlin, and then, you know, I hung out there for, like, I want to say 12 days, and then I flew back.
1: So what did you do for 12 days in Berlin, aside from find 12 different book clubs?
7: Yeah. It was pretty nice. Most of the everybody in Berlin pretty much speaks English, so you don't really have to worry about that. Especially anybody under the age of, like, 30. Everybody just speaks English. I met one guy the whole time, he didn't, and I just used Google Translate. So I ate some pretty good food. Here's the only good schnitzel I found, like the whole place. there's my picture of the schnitzel.
1: That looks awesome.
7: Yeah.
1: That was the only good one?
7: Oh, it's so dry, man. They like don't know how to do food at all.
1: How happy were you to run into that finally?
7: It was pretty great. I was kind of skeptical too, because I already had a schnitzel. I took like 8 pictures of different schnitzels and they all sucked and I only loaded in this one. But I tried one. I have a German friend who kept hyping me on one of them, was like, the schnitzel at 1811 is really, really good. Publicly, 1811, you are on blast. It was not good. And so I just went to random places. My friend was like, oh yeah, get the Jaeger schnitzel. And since they add a bunch of like a mushroom creamy sauce.
1: Did you have a Jägermeister with the Jaeger schnitzel?
7: I did not. It was like, I don't know. It was like 11 a.m. Everybody else was getting day drunk because it was like Germany and all that.
1: All right, so I got a question. So in what day of the trip did you run into and encounter that schnitzel?
7: This was day 4, I think.
1: Because I've been on trips where the food was not good, and then by the time you get to like day 6 or 7, you're like, oh man, I have to have something edible or I'm going to lose my mind. So yeah, 4 days, that's not too bad.
7: Yeah, it was pretty good. So I just kind of walked around a bunch of different places. They have some cool fountains. I liked the fountains. They have this really
1: cool fountain.
7: Yeah, they have this tall tower.
1: Good weather.
7: It was actually great weather. It was hot because it's summer, but it didn't rain a single time. That's me really high up in the air.
1: Is that camera up there? Were you trying to turn that camera into?
7: I was trying to steal it
1: into a jungle camera.
7: Yeah, and I tried to bring
1: use
7: it back.
1: That for our studio.
7: I know. They didn't let. I tried to smuggle it back down the elevator, but
1: what's that right there?
7: That's the tower that I was in. That's like, it's like the highest point. I think it's called the Berlin TV Tower. I'm going to be honest. I didn't really pay attention. It was cool. It was also like the day that I flew there.
1: Normally, I don't ever want to see anybody else's vacay pics. What else you got?
7: I got, this was pretty nice. This is Museum Island.
1: Beautiful, dude.
7: Yeah. I didn't load in the video, but I was like, as I was doing this, there's a bunch of like people just dancing to the left of me, all eating and dancing. It was like Tuesday at 4 p.m. And I was like, wow, this is awesome.
1: I'm so mad we didn't do this sooner. Hit me with something else. What else you got?
7: Well, Jim, I of course went to the League of Legends European Championship.
1: Oh!
7: Yeah.
1: How'd that go?
7: It was awesome. I wish I could show all the picks, but a lot of them are because I have friends who work on it backstage, so I can't show them. But I had a great time.
1: Did they know who you were?
7: Some of them did. They still have my plane ticket from when I was there 3 years ago taped to a wall in the control room.
1: Legend, so,
7: yeah,
1: dude.
7: Apparently people go and they go, who's Lauren? And they go, he's some guy from North America. And they go, why is that there? And they're like, don't even...
1: Legend. Love it.
7: But
1: nice
7: yeah,
1: job, Lauren. Welcome
7: it.
1: Home.
7: My last thing is on the plane.
1: Legend, Lauren. I would change that to legend, Lauren.
7: Thank you. Last thing is on the plane back. They have got those screens on the back of it.
1: Sure.
7: And I had this Angry Birds thing frozen on my screen and this pig was laughing at me because I failed a level so bad the entire way back. And it upset me and I just wanted to share it. Thank you.
1: You deserved it. We go to Studio City. Mike, what's going on, Mike? How are you?
8: Hey, Jim. You got any of that jungle caramel? I'll take 3 gallons.
9: Deadly Duke is Duke. They're on TV more than Leave It to Beaver. Reruns.
8: Ra-roo. Rim-roo. Ra-roo.
9: Put magic tongue in Isaiah mouth. Nerd! Nerd! Nerd! Nerd! Nerd!
8: I don't know who the guy is. He used to have some kiddie show or something. He's up there playing with a yo-yo and dropping F-bombs.
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7: Joe Sakic. Joe, thank you for joining us. How are you doing this morning?
8: I'm doing great. How about you guys?
9: Doing great. Have you ever had more of a no-brainer situation than what you just went through with Cale Makar and getting this deal done?
8: Well, yeah. When we had Nathan came up a few years ago.
9: Okay. So equal, so, yeah.
8: I mean, and those are the type of guys that basically write their own ticket because they deserve it. And, we are just really excited that Cale, I mean, we, both sides, we're never wavered off 8 years. We wanted the commitment. He wanted the commitment. And so having that, definitely helped the process.
7: Was there a negotiation or was it just kind of like say the number and then I'll sign the paper?
8: No, I mean, yeah, there's a negotiation, but when you have two sides that want to get something done and are on the same page, it's going to get done. I mean, we've probably started mid July, really focusing on it, and you see the numbers come in, and once the other contracts came in, we knew where it was heading, and I just think the two sides wanted to get it done and wanted the 8 years, and for us, obviously it's a huge number, but it's a number that we're excited to be paying. Cale, he's worth every penny, and we have him for the next 9 years. He'll finish his career in Colorado, which was always the goal, and it's an exciting day for our organization and obviously the fans and the city. We got to watch one of the best defensemen ever play the game. You can really say that right now. And so we're lucky to have him here for the next 9 years. It's going to be a thrill to watch him wear the Avalanche uniform.
9: Hey, I was going to ask you real quick, since we have you here, about last weekend and in the Avs alumni game. How much fun was that whole weekend, and how much fun was it finally getting back with your former line mates and everything else?
8: We had a great time. I mean, we're all probably a little nervous that we, you don't want to turn and fall down, which probably almost happened to Kyle. It happened a few times to me where I'd be like, whoop, can't do what I thought I could do. but yeah, it was great. It's always great to get back with the guys and just us being on the ice again, we had a blast, and all of us at the same. We're like, woof, it was a tough night, tough next morning for sure on the body, but it was a blast. I mean, just getting the guys together in the dressing room, you reminisce, it's like your kids again. Like, you don't have to even see each other for 20 years, and the minute you get back together, it's almost like you were just back to being teammates 20 years prior, trying to win a Stanley Cup, and hey, we were at the having a great time on the ice, so it's an awesome weekend.
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10: Tuesday night was a banger at Rooftop Social in Rhino for our Rock Paper Tickets tournament to send a lucky listener off to the Broncos season opener in Kansas City September 14th.
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1: Welcome to the best of the Jim Rome Show. Sit back, relax, enjoy. Let's make sure we have everything lined up. What's going on? Welcome to the jungle. I am Jim Rome. A tremendous Friday to you. The program is brought to you by FanDuel. Alvy, do it. Hit it. Part of me feels like going old school and dropping some Sandstorm in there. Maybe some Marky Mark. Whoa, wait a minute. There it is. Don't worry, monkeys. I won't do it for the entire hour. Just for 10 or 15 seconds. How about some Marky Mark? Maybe not. All right, so happy Friday, y'all. Oh, wait. There it is. Feel it, baby? Got sweat coming out your pores. Alvy said he had to dust that off. We haven't broken that out in a while. You know, I haven't thought about it in a while. Hey, chat, you're missing a great dance party. For those of you that can hear it, you're welcome. For those of you who cannot, sorry about that.
2: Swing the bat, puss.
1: All right. Chat wants a Deca Sandstorm. Hey, chat, I'd love to oblige. You wouldn't hear it anyway. Just say you can't hear this. Man, chat is getting, thanks, Alvy. Chat is getting pushier and pushier and pushier. And more entitled. You are, chat. You got to admit. You're getting more and more entitled. You just do you. We'll do us. Everybody do themselves. Because again, everybody is using the show in different ways. Very quickly, before I lay this all out, I want to remind you, you know, big announcer guy says this is Jim Rome on the Westwood One Sports. Yeah, all true. Westwood One Sports, terrestrial radio. I want to thank all of our stations. We have like some.
0: From Southern California, this is the Jim Rome Show.
1: Right. Westwood One Sports, Sirius XM. Rome TV channel, which has 8 platforms, Amazon Prime, Roku, TCL, DirecTV, Plex, Samsung TV Plus, Vizio, LG, and yes, YouTube. So, forgot to put it on silent. Sorry about that. The thing about it is, there are certain platforms that hear certain things, and certain platforms that don't. All right, so now we're set. I think I'll take one more decky, Alvy, if you don't mind. Don't want that. Actually need that today. Something really dramatic and significant happened that was very challenging. I faced some serious adversity earlier this morning that I may or may not overcome. Like, I pride myself on being resilient and bouncing back. However, something did happen. Now, I didn't cry. I've always said you cannot cry at work. You can never cry at work as a result of work. The only reason to cry at work is if you get really bad news at work. I did not cry. But I was struck down with some significant adversity. I don't want you to worry. It does not relate to anybody close to me or my family. I did not get bad news from my doctor. However, I encountered significant adversity prior to the program. Almost to the point that I thought of calling my manager, KTK, and say, KTK, would it be possible to helicopter Weber in? I do not know I can host, but I'm here. Stop and don't even go where you're going to go. Hey, Rome, what kind of helicopter? A Black Hawk? A forklift? Don't do that. Cargo helicopter? 747? Don't do that. We didn't make the call, and Weber
3: Saturday.
1: And Scribbins would not require that. What up, Web? All right, so with all that
3: Scribbins
1: in mind, I may or may not even let you in on what the adversity was. I just always say this. We're all dealing with something, right? All of us. Everybody listening, everybody watching, everybody in this building, we are all currently dealing with something, myself included. I may or may not let you in. just know that I'm dealing with something. All right, with that in mind, coming up, first hour, wide open. Open phones. In hour number two, my man, Jeffrey Chidiha, good friend of me, the program, I should say. NFL Network reporter, et al. Jeffrey joins us in hour number two. Top of hour number three, the head football coach at Washington State, Kirby Moore, who happens to be the younger brother of Kellen Moore, who happened to coach with my guy, Coach Drink, in Missouri. And I like Washington State. So we'll do that. Alvy's Week That Was coming up in hour number three. There may even be an ATP today. You know what else today is? This is not the adversity that I was speaking of. Hey, do me a favor. If you hit our YouTube channel, can you hit subscribe and then ring that bell? The other bit of news today is Nick's final day on the program. So I'm not saying that that's not the adversity I speak of. Oh, hey, Nick. Way to post a picture of yourself, bro. Oh, with the martini. Is that the best martini in L.A.? Okay. Then I'll take that. Dude, I'll take that all day long over your shower beer. Today is Nick's last day, so hence the sad music, but we're happy for Nick. As it turns out, Nick was here about a year and a half. Great XR4TIer, total pro, got himself another opportunity. So we're very happy for him. Sad to lose him, but very happy for him. But that is not the adversity. But the adversity.

It's part of the adversity. The adversity led me down that road. No, what I was going to do today with all kinds of reaction to all kinds of preseason football would start right then and there. However, then I remembered something about all that preseason action. It doesn't actually mean jack. It's glorified practice. It's mostly not even the dudes who are going to actually play on Sundays. We know this. Now, I understand people are excited, but overreacting to preseason games is still as pointless and as idiotic as it's always been. But again, I understand that people are excited. I'm also geeked. I get that we're a bunch of junkies and fiends, and we're tweaking and we're jonesing while we await our next legitimate football fix. We all need some real games. I get it. Real games that count. I'm right there with you. But these games don't count. We need the real games. We all need them, but nobody more so than Mike Vrabel and the Patriots. Hey, by the way, Vrabes, happy birthday, bud. The big 5-1. And dude, what a year it's been for you, right? I'm talking about the Super Bowl, of course. Remember that? Remember when Vrabel took the Patriots to the Super Bowl in his first year as their head coach? Yet neither do I. For some reason, all I can remember is the smut faucet. And my memory does not go back any further than that faucet. For some reason, the only images in my head right now when I think of this guy are that dimly lit New York City bar, that blackjack table at that casino, the walk down that long dock to the pregnant love boat, and of course, the balcony and the couples resort in Arizona and the hot tub at that same resort. Somehow, I just, try as I may, I can't seem to access the image of the dude prowling the sidelines of the Super Bowl in February. And I'm sure I'm not the only one. Which brings me back to my first point. We all miss football, but nobody needs real football games that actually count more than Mike Vrabel and the Patriots. And obviously his boss, Bob Kraft, is aware of this because Bob tried his very hardest to cheer Vrabes up on his birthday, which wasn't awkward or cringy at all. I mean, what a fail, as you're about to find out. See, it wasn't just Kraft trying to go above and beyond for the birthday boy. There was a second noteworthy person who showed up in Foxborough today. See if you can spot this person in this video of the team singing happy birthday to Vrabes.

0: Whoa, whoa, whoa. They're bringing grandmas in?
1: We can't afford this pet patriotism.
2: He charges too much, but happy birthday. Thank you so much.
0: What? Why was that grandma rocking that Pat the Patriot suit? Holy crap, Bob. A field trip for the entire organization to Orchids of Asia would have been a better and less offensive idea than that. First of all, that would have been way better. You know what would have been way better? If Pat Patriot ripped off his head and it was Diana Russini underneath there. Now that would have been a real birthday surprise for Braves. You want to cheer the coach up? That's how you cheer the coach up. Dude, was that really Bon Jovi? I barely recognize the dude. Why does Bon Jovi look almost exactly like Bob Kraft now? Of course they had to flash a Bon Jovi graphic up there for the players so they could understand who the old lady in the Pat Patriot costume was. Even I wasn't sure at first.

0: Grizz must have been like, is that Bob's mom? Is that Bob's sister? I got to say, really missed an opportunity there, Bon Jovi, because it would have been so epic if right when he ripped off that head, the chorus of Have a Nice Day dropped in. That would have been awesome. I mean, go ahead and produce that thing up a little bit. That wouldn't have been that hard. The second he ripped that head off, just bam, right into the chorus. Have a nice day.
1: Have a nice day.
0: He yells at Vraves, for you I did this. For you I did this. And I'm sure Vraves was looking at him like, why, bro? I've gone through a few things. I'm still in it. But, man, this is awkward. Really awkward and not making it better.
2: All right, I'm good, but...
0: Bro, this might actually be more awkward. These 5 seconds might be more awkward than me being caught in a 5-year affair with that NFL insider.
3: Oh.
0: I mean, he's pretty random, sort of. But not really, because I know he's a Patriots fan and a buddy of Bob Kraft's, but it's still goofy as hell. Goofy as hell that he flew in for the day to dress up as Pat Patriot? To cheer up Mike Vrabel? He's not an 8-year-old whose dog just died. He got caught running around on his wife for a half a decade with a national NFL insider. We don't need to treat Vrabel like a make-a-wish kid. And if you were going to do that, at least roll out somebody contemporary and relevant for your little stunt instead of the guy who wrote, have a nice day. I'll have a cup of coffee. Come here often. Good weather we're having. And by the way, I can't wait for the follow-up to that song. Have a nice affair. Which is Bon Jovi singing, have a nice day over the adultery alarm.
4: My wife went through my phone.
3: Wow.
5: Sex with me.
0: I mean, even if Bon Jovi had shown up in Foxborough with a brand new single, it probably wouldn't have been very fresh or very good. I mean, after all, last we saw Bon Jovi, he was writing Have a Nice Day. Does it get any more trite than that? But anyway, at least it would have been new and maybe cool. If this was playing when Bon Jovi ripped the mascot head off, it would have been straight fire. Didn't even have to be Have a Nice Affair either. He has a lot of other options, like, he gives love a bad name, or it's his life, he'll bang who he wants to, or living on a lie. See what I mean? Totally missed opportunities across the board. BJ?
3: Wow.
0: But hey, at least I'll give them this much. At least this stunt is better than bringing a puppy up to the podium.
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0: the Memorial Day clones. You are listening to the Best of the Jim Rome Show. V, what's going on, my brother?
1: Scrub Saturday Show, more like Mud Saturday Show. Am I right, Jim?
0: You're not right, my guy. You are not right about any of this, but here you are. Here you are, bro. What exactly, that I don't know, what exactly is on your mind today, V?
1: Well, Jimmy, you know, you're my brother. Regardless, you are my brother, and I'm here to make the show better. So I have a proposition to say to you. If I did a call right now, straight sports take, and it got racked, would you consider playing part two of that video?
0: Okay, see, here's the thing, dude. My problem with you, V, is most of your stuff is crap and diarrhea, but I know you have it in you to get racked anytime you want. So you put that in a very, very good way, would I consider, because if it's binary, if it's like, if I get racked, will you play? If the answer is no, because V, I know you, dude, you probably will get racked. All right, V, if you get racked.
1: How often they got racked, dude? I don't know. It's been a while.
0: Yeah, but when, you know, because you don't want to get racked. If you wanted to get racked, you would always get racked. You don't want to get racked.
1: This football game is hard, dog.
0: This racking game is not hard, dog, for you. All right, here's our deal. I will do this because we are brothers somehow. If you get racked, I will consider it, but I will not promise it, but you have to get racked and only for consideration.
1: Only for consideration. Okay. Sounds good. For my consideration. Okay.
0: Consideration.
1: No diarrhea stuff. No Jed York at his erectional rub station. Nothing like that. Just straight sports. Okay?
0: That's it.
1: Okay. Well, yesterday at the end of the show, we're talking about our Vikings and JJ McCarthy. And right now, I don't know if you know this, Jim, but the JJ Truthers, aka Michigan Man, have infiltrated Skull Nation. And they're all over the media, all over X saying this. The Vikings felled JJ. None of it's on JJ. The Vikings felled him. And quoting KFC with the organizations fell young quarterbacks. Young quarterbacks don't fell. Really, the Vikings and KFC felled him. Okay. JJ had the best rookie situation ever. JJ is the only rookie to step into a 14-win team with a loaded offense, a loaded defense, and the best freaking receiver in the NFL. And he still sucked ass. And you know how hard it is to make Justin Jefferson look bad? He had the worst season of his career because of you, JJ. They're acting like this guy got drafted by the Browns or the Jets and just went straight into the tank because the team was ass. This is the exact opposite of that. The entire team is loaded and he was ass. And then to blame KOC, which is an absolute joke. I mean, KOC made it work with Nick Mullins. Nick freaking Mullins had 300-yard games with KOC. With Josh Dobbs. KOC made it work. Heck, even Carson Wentz last year with one elbow, it worked. Which is why JJ Ass is now splitting refs with him. And they want to stop, and this too, Michigan Man trying to say this. Stop comparing him to Sam Darnold. This is not Sam Darnold. Even though Darnold just left, we got rid of Sam Darnold for JJ. So I won't do that. But I'll compare JJ to someone else. Bo Nix, who is the guy we should have drafted. A pick after JJ McCarthy. And by the way, Nix was in a worse offense. Not the same talent that JJ had, and he balled the F out. And let's not pretend if he didn't break his foot, it would have been Bo Nix versus Sam Darnold in the Super Bowl. Let me say it again. Bo Nix versus Sam Darnold. Two guys the Vikings missed out on for you, JJ McCarthy. But you don't want us to take any blame to you. You think we failed you. That's a freaking joke, man. So look, I hope Kyler Murray balls out. JJ, you're probably going to have a good game tonight, and all the Michigan men are going to come out saying, see, look. He's going off against the third string. Look what he can do. But it's too late, man. It's time for you, Kyler. Kyler, take the reins and get to the Super Bowl. Be in the fee for your consideration. Out.
2: Welcome to the Great Equalizer Show. My first guest is none other than the legend, Chan Ho Fart. Chan Ho, my man, number one, thanks for being here. And more importantly, are you on the toilet right now?
3: I had a lot of diarrhea.
2: Please tell me that you are hitting that with some toilet paper.
3: That's what you want to know? Yeah, I had a lot of diarrhea.
2: Someone get this man a plunger and some Febreze spray ASAP as possible.
3: Yeah, I had a diarrhea and then... Why? Why is it funny?
2: Tommy, my man, you're telling me you're ready for our next guest? Jim, you'll never believe this, but we got coming into the studio the icon Najee freaking Davenport. Holy crap! No way, seriously? No, literally, holy crap! Najee Davenport in studio? Najee, we are ready for you, bro! Oh, look at that! He's ready!
4: Davenport! Davenport! Davenport! Davenport! Davenport!
2: Well, that's the best part of this show, man. It's real, it's authentic, nothing is generated, and you never know what you're gonna get!
5: Hey, Jim! Great to see you!
6: Brought a little snack!
2: Whoa, OJ and Mama Cass, welcome!
5: You never know what you'll get!
6: That's the best part!
2: So, how was the studio tour?
6: Well, Jim, in honor of Diarrhea Day, I absolutely destroyed your studio toilet. The smell in there can kill a maggot.
2: You did what?
6: You're welcome.
2: Alex Hardy, put the suit on and go clean up that toilet.
6: Best believe I freckled that toilet, Alex.
7: Be safe.
8: This is ridiculous.
6: What are you doing?
2: Podcast ready.
5: This sando is kind of big. Want me to slice it up?
9: Cut it, OJ. Cut it, OJ.
10: Come on, cut it, OJ! Cut it, OJ!
6: Mmm, delicious. Ah, I'm choking! Help!
10: Whoa, she's falling!
2: The floor is cracking
10: floor.
2: Because she's so fat,
10: the
2: it's an
10: ceiling
2: earthquake!
10: The coming down!
0: V? You can go ahead and stop producing part three. Okay, so he freezes the last frame on Alvin burning a package of condoms.
11: Now. Burning.
0: Welcome to the jungle. A very good Monday to you. My name is Jim Rome. All right. Hope you had a great weekend. What's going on? Let me start off by shouting out to my good friends in C-Town.
12: Hey, Cleveland, this is for you.
13: This is for you.
14: Yeah! It has nothing to do about the performance. It's a little bit personal than that. It's a disrespectful
0: Not
14: thing.
0: Entitled at all.
2: Not out of touch exactly at all.
0: Not oblivious at all.
2: Or maybe the most oblivious athlete I've ever heard in my life.
15: The creep has been a pain in our side. Jimmy, my wife and I listened to your one-hour diet. My wife said it's never been put better.
0: He is TJ Ward.
16: Human nature, find success, it's like, ooh, I made it. But you can go to another level if you push a little bit harder and don't take, like you said, your foot off the pedal.
0: Speaking of a $140 prostitute, who knew methylene moved to Ohio?
17: Bigoted Madison Bumgarner.
0: There's catching a stray, and then there's catching a nuclear warhead. When was the last time any of us even thought about methylene?
17: Bye.
0: Hey, Brent, who's your favorite Joker?
18: When I was younger, it was Jack. I can't stop watching Heath Ledger. I mean, I bet I've watched it 150 times over the years.
0: If you lose enough, do you become the Joker? Or if you win enough, do you become the Joker?
18: Maybe it takes the Joker to win.
0: Anthony, leave me with this thought. I love what you just said about Ben Johnson. He's a stone-cold maniac.
19: Finally saw the Odyssey. When you look at Odysseus, who's a coach in the NFL who might be psycho enough to go on a journey like this? It's Ben Johnson.
0: Stop sending me reaction, V. Really disturbing.
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0: That's where we stop.
2: Get that off my screen, Lauren.
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2: Parody Larry.
20: I'm going to listen to my story about a man named Jed. He owns a football team with the colors gold and red. But then one day he was looking for some poon.
0: Oh, my God. Lawrence is toast.
2: T-Boy is joining us.
21: And unfortunately, a line was crossed. I do not like how this went down. It's just a shame that somebody felt that he had to be cool enough or slick enough to be the newsbreaker, the insider on something so absolutely personal and horrible.
0: I'm not sure I've ever seen a moob more in need of a dub.
2: We're on to Dublin.
22: We're on to Cincinnati.
2: We're on to
0: hey,
2: Dublin.
0: Hey, radio man, have you got some kind of fetish with moobs? Why are you always talking about my moobs? Xavier McKinney.
23: How would I describe him? I would describe him as a very intentional quarterback. I love him, you know, to be my quarterback.
0: Yonder Alonso.
24: Thank you for having me on, man. One of my obviously favorite shows. Dude, you know what? Starting in January, I just said hell with it. I'm going to start, I'm going to get back in my playing weight. I'm going to get after it. It's about that time.
0: You wanted it. You asked for it. He submitted it. Here it is.
2: Chan Holmes. Are you on the toilet right now?
1: That's what you want to look at.
2: Someone get this man a plunger.
3: Jim, you'll never believe this, but we got coming into the studio,
2: Najee freaking Davenport.
3: Holy crap!
9: Davenport, Davenport!
0: Wow, V, why is it that Davenport. Alex Hardy was blasting rails of blow?
3: Yeah, I don't really understand AI slop, OJ, V, but why do we all have this same exact voice?
0: There. Are you happy?
9: Davenport!
0: It's the iconic plastic tower of beef.
7: Matt in L.A. needs to get off four sprinkles in Wichita. Or V getting off the toilet long enough to win a strap.
8: Ah! Take a look at this. Take a look at this. You see this hole over here? That's how they install hot water heaters here at my condo in Tampa.
22: But once I hit a guy named Juan...
25: Brain dead morons get all their news from Facebook or Instagram or Snapchat. Get some real news.
26: Self, my beef is with you. We have to undo your crap. 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
27: Hey, Jim, I've got a beef with death. Keeps taking all my childhood heroes. You know, last year it was Ozzy and then Ace Frehley and now Dolly.
0: I hear you, bro.
26: These losers who stand in the middle of Walmart try to sell me crappy internet. You are the wolf of Walmart.
28: I talked to brother-in-law A. I'm like, oh, I heard about the gift. I heard about the surprise. Now I'm the bad guy for telling on my other brother for telling me the secret.
29: I was at the gym and this dude in the locker room is shaving his nips. What's he gonna do next? Pull out his crank and start going after the pubes.
25: Do you believe that teachers should have a work day every 2 days? If you do, you're even stupider than I thought you were.
0: Gabriel.
3: To the end zone.
0: Touchdown, Alvy.
3: You see, creep.
0: It's not that hard.
30: It's in the hips. You know, I have a really good core. 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
8: I asked you this question earlier. Is there anybody in sports that reaches what I think we call the Dolly Parton level of 100% approval rating, just beloved across the board?
11: Let's hear it, people. 303-504-0925. Nate has asked this to a few people in break, and none of us can come up with anyone that's started and finished beloved. Yeah. Everybody has a hiccup. Michael Jordan has got, well, frankly, Michael Jordan, I think, just coming off of The Last Dance,
8: yeah,
11: didn't do himself any favors.
8: Yeah.
11: People are like, God, I don't know if I really like that guy. You know what I mean?
8: Mm-hmm.
11: O.J. Simpson was a beloved actor and football player. I don't have to tell you how that story ended.
8: Yeah, do you remember Livestrong bracelets?
11: Yeah.
8: Yeah.
11: Yeah.
8: No, those were everywhere.
11: Lance Armstrong. That didn't end very well.
8: Mm-hmm.
11: There just seems to always be something. I felt like Brett Favre for a long time had some good things going. Then the stories about him came out in multiple fashions, whether it was with the Jets, there was some stuff still with the Packers,
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11: the pill addiction.
8: Tiger Woods.
11: Tiger Woods has had like a WWE heel turn in a lot of ways, is he not?
8: Yeah. I'm trying to think of.
11: I told you Hulk Hogan was like a beloved wrestler. Not anymore.
8: Not so much.
11: No.
8: Again, no Google.
11: Everybody seems to find out stuff they don't want to about a lot of these folks in post-life.
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0: more of the Best of the Jim Rome Show. Listen, we do this once a week, and once a week you can get up in here and beef about anything you want. Well, almost anything you want. You know what's going to get you run. All I ask is that you get in and out. Man, just state your beef, keep moving. It's rapid fire. I want to get to as many phone calls as I possibly can. I want to read as many beefs as I possibly can. As long as you can carry this thing and it's good, we'll keep going. Telephone number is, and I've got one phone line open. 1-800-636-8686. What do you want to beef about? If you want to get up in the chat, hit me in the chat with your beefs on our YouTube channel. If you want to hit me on X with a beef, do that. If you want to email me a beef, do that. I already gave you my beef. The fact that that segment ended, that was so good. All right, let's get it going. Standing policy. If this guy's on hold, when we do the beef segment, until proven otherwise, I let him set the tone because he's consistent. We go to Charleston. Miles in Charleston. My brother, what is your beef?
1: Rome, I have a beef now that it's back to school time with this lame, weak, back to school mentality of easing them in. Listen to this. Half day yesterday, half day today, full day tomorrow, and then a teacher work day on Monday? You've been there two full days. That's awful. War doing your job and unwar awful school scheduling out, Jim.
0: Good job, dude. I've got a reaction to that. So Janet hits me last night with a text from upstairs. I'm prepping downstairs. She's upstairs. She texts me with this and the sad emoji. Milestone, tomorrow is the last first day of school for our children. I'm like, hey, that's deep, right? Tomorrow is the last first day of school for our children. And I'm like, hell yes. Let's hope we don't run out of money before that kid finishes. Hey, you know what they don't do in college? They don't go half day. They go full tuition. Stroked another check to the University of Colorado. I'm like, hell yes. It's the first day, the last first day. Thank God it is, man. Have a good senior year, Logs. Just make sure you get your ass out on time. 1-800-636-8686. Rogan Loam, first day of college. I just saw Jake Rome's Instagram account. I saw his new room. He is moving into his apartment in Brooklyn. Big day for the Rome fam. Let's go to my man in the Bay Area. Kevin, my dude, what is your beef?
2: My beef is with the DoorDash customer. Now, this happened on Monday, and I'm still steaming. I'm delivering booze to her. So I text her, as I always do. I'm on my way. Be there in 5 minutes. Arrived. I walk in the building, take the elevator to the fifth floor. I'm walking towards her room. Walking. She texts. I'm downstairs in the lobby. You idiot. So I text back, I'm almost at your room. So we meet at the fifth floor elevator. She comes out. She doesn't have her ID for the booze. You idiot. So now we got to walk, you know, towards her door. And on the way, she says, so how's your morning going? And I said, shoot, Rome, I'm not quite sure if I could say this on your show. But I said, well, considering it's my birthday, not well.
0: It's all right. You didn't say your age. That's fine, Kevin. You're done. Kevin, what did you not understand about we're rapid fire? Get in, get out. That was your longest. Happy birthday, Kevin. Kevin.
3: Position?
0: He wasn't. You probably would have been against company policy, and you probably would have had to pay. I would have fired open that booze, whatever it was, and just smashed it. It sounds like you needed a drink after that. Kevin. Back to doing what he does best, complaining about his DoorDash customers. Kevin! Happy birthday, Kevin. I thought he was going to curse or something. 1-800-636-8686. Let's go to Portland. Todd in Portland. Hey, Todd, what's your beef?
4: Stand there.
3: waving at it five times like an idiot just to get enough towels to actually dry your hands.
0: That's a good point. I feel you. I don't like those either. And then that awkward thing where you're like, it's not coming out. You can't even get the 2 inches, like when it's not coming out. So then you go to another one, and it's not coming out. And always at the airport. Always at the airport, and then it's not coming out. It makes me long for those days of those super grody, nasty, dirty linen rolls that have been used over and over and over again, like, because that was so hygienic. You're right. I mean, not the sexiest beef, but yeah, it's frustrating, right? I need to dry my hands. I'd rather not do it on these nice pants. That's Justin Fields. He likes the pants. What's up, Rich? Can't get to that? Oh, sorry, Albie. Let's go to North Texas. Marty B. Marty B, what is your beef?
4: Hey, Jim. Yeah, my beef is when I'm talking to somebody one-on-one and they ask me, how we doing? How we doing? Well, I'm doing just fine. How are you doing? Oh, you're fine too? Well, then I guess we are doing just fine, aren't we? Man, stop complicating a simple greeting that you don't really care about anyway. Hey, man, unwore my Thursday bad attitude, sometimes bleeding over into other days, and wore Jim Zorn and the rest of us being fired up that the NFL regular season's right around the corner. Thanks, Rome. Out.
0: Go, Marty B. Jim Zorn was fired up, wasn't he? Hip, hip, hooray. How did that guy get a room of NFL vets to do hip, hip, hooray? Hip, hip, hooray. Hip, hip, hooray. Hip, hip, hooray. Is this Pee Wee football? Hip, hip, hooray? And they hip, hip, did it? Hip, hip, hooray. Hip, hip, hooray. Hell of a quarterback, though. Hell of a quarterback. Hey, Marty, I got a question for you. How we doing? The royal we. He's like, how many of us are there? What do you mean we? It's kind of like whenever I, yeah, when we interview guests, thanks, Albie, creepy laugh. When I have a guest on and I thank the guest, he's like, thanks guys. What guys? You're talking to one person, me. What guys? Who are these guys that you speak of? 1-800-636-8686. Let's go to Jersey. Ari in, specifically, North Jersey. Ari, my guy, I know you have a beef, I just don't know what it is. What is your beef?
5: Hey, Rome, my beef is with Guy Fieri. Fieri, Triple D specifically. Come on, man, give it some validity. Mix in a negative review once in a while. Anyone can deep fry, soak in butter, or melt cheese, and all is good in the world. War previous beef on waving like a jackass to get towels.
0: Ari's got a beef with Guy Fieri. Any jackass can do a positive review on everything. Mix in a negative review once in a while. Ari, it's one of your better ones, Ari. 1-800-636-8686. Let's keep it here in SoCal. Whittier, Mike in Whittier. It's good to have you. Mike, what's your beef?
6: Yeah, I got a beef with paper towel sensor guy because technically that's a bathroom beef. War, Matt in L.A., unwar, silk, bros, moves.
0: All right, so let's think about this for a minute. We don't allow bathroom beefs. You're right.
7: Bruh.
0: You're right. So you actually have beef with me more than that guy. But are there not... paper towel sense. Nah, they're in bathrooms. I can't think of another place. Where else would there be a paper towel sensor if not a bathroom? Albie? You're right. Retroactively, no. We ran you.
8: You don't like that cup.
9: I don't like that cup.
0: I don't know why I did not think of that because I was so quick to agree with him because that also is a source of frustration for me. So that's on me, not on him. And you, my guy, have been retroactively run for bathroom smack. Let's go to Virginia. David in VA. David, what is your beef?
10: Hey, Jimmy J. My beef is taking your kid to opening night, open house for school. Supposed to be free public school. 6 rooms later, $450 in fees. I'm out. And wow. You just got to wonder, how free is that? I mean, I might as well send them to private school if I got to pay $450 for public school.
0: Why are you paying $450 for back to school night or opening night. I thought you were going to complain about. I'm flashing back to those elementary schools nights where Jana would drag me in there and we'd look at the kids' things and like, oh, isn't that beautiful? Jake, look how big. Yeah, I'm like, isn't it, Dad? Oh yeah, that's amazing, Jake. That's incredible. You maybe will be an artist one day, son. Anyway, you're going to miss these days when they're over. Yeah, but I kind of don't, Jano. I do miss them playing baseball, though. That was fun. Gots to go to Baco. You know I'm going to Baco. You know I love Baco. And for all of you asking, hey, Rome, you're writing a book, right? Yes. You're going to put that part in Baco in, right? No. No, I actually had that conversation with Janet last night.
7: No.
0: I'm like, can I put the Baco stuff in the book? She's like, no, we're not talking about that. I'm like, all right. Janet also said to me one night, she's like, you know, spouses often go over the book, get to read the book. I'm like, no, I'll ask you if I need any help.
8: No!
0: I'll ask you to clarify anything that I need. We don't need, this is hard enough as it is. Without bringing you in to correct and nitpick and give your take on everything. I just need your take on Baco. Anyway, going to Bakersfield, which I love. Bill in Baco. Bill, what is your beef?
9: Hey, my beef is with the Hall of Fame. I don't even know who that linebacker's name is from the Panthers. How can you pass up two awesome Raiders, Lester Hayes and Jim Pluckin? They should have already been in by now. That's a huge beef for me. In Baco.
0: In Baco, no less. You know what? Here's the thing. I don't know what Luke Kuechly ever did to Baco, but to your point, it's not about Baco. You just want to know why your guy, Jim Plunkin, is not in. Now, I agree. Jim Plunkin, and I don't know what it is about Jim Plunkin. Don't correct me, clones. I know what I'm saying. Jim Plunkin has never gotten the freaking respect he's deserved. Ever. Ever. Winner, man. Jim Pluckin just won. All he did was win.
9: Jim Plunkin.
0: One in college, one in the pros.
9: Jim Plunkin.
0: He's just a winner, man. And you know, you would never look at him and go like, damn, man, that's Dan Marino. He didn't look like that, didn't play like that, just won.
9: Lester
0: just
9: Hayes won. And Jim Plunkin.
0: Lester Hayes with the stick'em. Man, old school Raiders, love it. 1-800-636-8686. Let's go to Grand Rapids, the GR, Jake. Great to have you, Jake. What's your beef?
11: Yeah, Jim. I don't know if I know too many rich people or what, but I hear people with lake houses, sports cars, they're spending $400,000 a year, and they got the audacity to say the reason why everyone complains about inflation is because they're not living well enough in their means. Bro, get that out of here.
0: The other big thing right now is athletes showing up on all these podcasts saying, you know what, man, it's not the money. The money is not what you think it is. $1 million is not $1 million. $1 million is actually closer to 600 gur. 500 gur. No way. You have to pay taxes. Yeah, we know athletes. We all do. That's one of the lamer takes that have come up of late. Hey man,
11: $2 million.
0: Get that out of here. That's it, clones. You have been listening to the Best of the Jim Rome Show, a presentation of Westwood One.

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3: Did you see that, like, a part of the Dan Quinn, he's trying to change the culture with the Manders, and so a part of the mission there, or his strategy, was they had a spelling bee. He made the Manders have a spelling bee this year.
4: What?
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4: What culture are you trying to train to change?
3: It's camaraderie. It's a team building activity, Andy.
4: A spelling bee?
3: Yes.
4: You sure? Because I'm going to tell you how I'm going to approach that if we ever have a station spelling bee.
3: Yeah.
4: Kevin Shockey.
3: You don't think you could pull it off?
4: I'm purposely throwing the match so I don't have to do any more.
3: Let me give you one of the words from the Manders spelling bee, and you let me know if you can get it. Miscellaneous.
4: Yeah, probably not. Miscellanous.
3: Ooh.
4: So close.
3: You needed to elaborate further and put in an E.
4: Where?
3: Miscellaneous.
4: Oh, okay.
3: Miscellaneous, not miscellaneous.
4: Well.
3: It's my fourth grade teacher. Miscellaneous.
4: Your old nickname if you're not careful.
3: That was Bud Black talked about old miscellaneous a couple of times, I think.
5: Diarrhea.
4: You pause at the wrong time. That really changes into something else.
3: There it is. That was one of Brett Kern's punts, the miscellaneous.
4: Do not see, that's where you don't want me putting the A in, or the E in.
3: That was the play they called on the butt fumble. That was where Mark Sanchez went wrong. Like a missile directly into them.
4: Right. Sure.
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0: Here's what you need to know.
1: Dallas Cowboys All-Pro left guard Tyler Smith will have thumb surgery tomorrow and will be placed on injured reserve, meaning he will miss at least the first four games of the season. The Atlanta Falcons named Tua Tagovailoa their starting quarterback for Sunday's opener at Pittsburgh. Michael Penix Jr., who's recovering from a knee injury, will be inactive on Sunday. In Major League Baseball today, the Milwaukee Brewers defeated the Chicago Cubs 4-3 despite Pete Crow Armstrong's 41st home run of the season. Crow Armstrong also stole two bases to give him 35 for the season. Philadelphia Phillies pitcher Jesus Luzardo, a complete game two-hit shutout with 12 strikeouts in a 1-0 win over Atlanta. Only run of the game, Kyle Schwarber, his 43rd home run of the bottom of the eighth. Jaron Duran hit his 20th home run. Adley Rutschman, a 3-run home run of the Boston Red Sox 5-2 victory over the Angels. I'm Isaac Lohengrin.
0: Ladies and gentlemen, it's Covino and Rich.
2: This is Seth Rogen on Covino and Rich. I've never heard of them before, but they seem very confident, and I feel as though they know what they're doing, so tune in.
0: It's Covino and Rich, the worldwide leaders of nonsense.
3: Everybody's a big sports baby!
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0: Now, live from the Fox Sports Radio studios, with the guys out, here's Dan Byer and Monsi Bolaños.
4: Wimbledon's mad and they're not going to take it anymore. Welcome in. Thank you. Thank you for the applause.
5: Woo!
4: I wonder where the audience was. Maybe they were busy eating all of the pepperoni pizza because it is now gone.
5: What? Wait,
6: don't
5: look
6: at me.
5: I didn't eat it.
4: There were 8 slices of pepperoni pizza. I took one, so there were 7 left. She doesn't eat meat. Chris?
6: I only had cheese today.
4: He only had cheese. There are 3 other people here. How many slices of pepperoni did you have, Isaac? I'm on my 2nd slice. He's hiding.
7: Not 3, not 4, not 5.
4: Seriously,
7: not 6.
4: There were 7 pieces of pepperoni. We don't think Bo had any. So there are 7 pieces. Where did it go? What's the breakdown?
5: Mike, wait, why did you not get 2?
4: Because I always take 1 for everybody to get 1.
5: No, you were supposed to take 2.
4: Stop. Full stop.
5: Nope.
4: Where? All right. How many? Jason, how many slices of pepperoni did you have?
6: 2.
4: Isaac?
8: As I recall, I had 2.
4: So you're telling me 3 slices of pepperoni.
6: I don't believe Isaac.
4: Like magically.
6: Is Patrick still here? Left. Did Patrick in the back take him or like?
4: This is why the pizza order is so important. Mozzie treated for pizza today. We got 1 pepperoni and 1 cheese. She's vegetarian. So you and Chris, somehow we are missing 3 slices of pepperoni. You know, here's the deal. I don't know who it was. I'm not sure who it was. If you've had 2 slices of pepperoni and you see that there's 1 left and there's 5 slices of cheese, take the slice of cheese. All right. You've had enough. You've had your fair share. This is absurd. There was a whole half of a cheese pie left. So there was a decision. You saw 1 slice of pepperoni or you saw 5 cheese slices and someone decided, I'm going to take the last pepperoni. I had one.
6: I took the last pepperoni.
4: You did. So there were 5 pieces of cheese there and you decided I'm going to take this last one and leave the rest for everyone else.
6: So mystery solved. I took the last piece, but it was my 2nd piece. I have a feeling he has at least 3.
4: Did you take like 6 pieces, Isaac? That's
5: that's the math.
4: This is absurd.
7: Not 2, not 3.
4: Again.
7: Not 4, not 5.
4: We had someone.
7: Not 6, not 7.
4: During Lent, we had a half cheese pizza years ago at Fox Sports Radio where someone took 2 pieces of cheese immediately. Then we found out there was the Lent problem and the cheese was gone immediately and the people who were observing Lent were left out in the cold because someone grabbed all of the cheese. We then had an overcorrection with a former producer who ordered, I don't know, 6 pizzas and 3 of them were cheese. It was crazy. I don't know why you would order that much cheese pizza and think that people are, oh, I'm just satisfied by getting a slice of cheese. No, it's its own deal. It's its own deal. It's separate. And I don't understand. So now I appreciate you, Monsi, in purchasing this, but come on, people. When we're at, when we are in a workplace, it is not a all for one, one for all. It is, it should be a kind workplace. Portion it out. I've had two. You know what? I'll have one of the other ones.
8: So, excuse me. Are we saying that there's still some cheese pizza left out there?
5: There is.
4: Yes, there
6: lots
4: is.
6: Lots of it. Yeah,
4: yes.
6: Lots.
4: Plenty. And Isaac, if you need to step away, go ahead. This is absurd to me. And I did not mean to start Covino and Rich out like this, but at 1:59 local time, I said to Monty, all right, I got a break. Let me go and grab another slice of pizza, thinking full well it was going to be pepperoni. The box was closed. I opened it up and it lifted like a feather. There was nothing else in there. There was a whole half a pie. And this is just, this is absurd.
6: This hits on two things that Dan hates. It might be the two things that Dan hates the most in the world. A lack of workplace etiquette and cheese pizza.
5: That's, I agree. The hate for cheese pizza is unreal here, Dan. That, you don't feel like you're having pizza by just having a cheese slice?
4: I feel like I'm settling.
5: That's unreal to me. Like pizza, the that's pizza. Not, the topping is not, that doesn't, pizza is what you have on your plate.
4: I have zero complaints, with you.
5: No, you
4: whatsoever.
5: Hate cheese pizza.
9: Monty even got like the Parmesan and the crushed red pepper, and nothing is better on a cheese pizza than some good crushed red pepper.
4: Try putting some nice pieces of pepperoni on that or some nice pieces of sausage. They're delicious. That's all I'm saying. The juices from those meats end up going on the pizza. And by the way, we got a slim crew here today.
5: We do. So which is why I said, why didn't you grab two? Because it was such a small crew. I was like, it's only us.
4: Because
5: that's
4: I thought I was working with well-intentioned people.
5: Not animals. Not savages.
4: I didn't think there were enough animals here. I don't know. Maybe
5: savages.
4: Ricky is here. I saw Ricky earlier. Maybe Ricky left.
5: Ricky
4: maybe.
5: Dipped. He dipped. Unless he snuck he back left. In and grabbed another one.
4: I just,
5: grabbed another one.
4: I can't believe it. I don't know how.
5: Maybe Bo did have some.
4: How five
5: would that
4: pieces
5: make it better?
4: Of pepperoni go missing and Isaac, Jason says he had two. I had one.
5: So there's five slices
4: yeah,
5: missing.
4: Yeah, can we get Bo Benson in here to find out if he ended up taking this?
5: If Isaac ate five, that is impressive. That's a lot of pizza.
6: I would never underestimate, like, Isaac loves food, but he loves free food.
8: That is 100% true.
6: I think he takes that the approach that if it's free, I'm going to have as much of it as possible.
4: If
6: you know?
4: It's free, it's me. Oh, goodness. Can somebody call the

0: Right, and I paid, so I decided.
1: Yes, and that's fine. Yeah. And I think your order was fine, Monty. Yeah. I think it was. For the amount of people, I think it was a good order. It was just the intentions were bad with whoever grabbed the multiple slices.
2: I am now prepared to release my official statement okay. on this matter.
0: On here the Wingate?
2: Here it is.
3: I understand why you keep asking those questions. I can't speak about that.
1: Well, Bill Belichick is on the side of Isaac Lohengrin.
0: Wingate with Jason Smith. Now we have Pizzagate.
2: Did
0: with
2: we
0: Dan
2: ever
0: Byer.
2: Find out who was the culprit on Wingate?
0: No. No, I never think it was Christopher Fett.
4: No. Someone drank a halfway oat milk too. And nobody ever, that apparently never rose.
1: I can
4: rose
1: guarantee
4: to
1: you 100% it was not me.
4: No, I
1: there
4: know.
1: Is
4: I do
1: no
4: not
1: way
4: look at
1: I am
4: you
1: touching
4: for my oat
1: milk. Zero. No way. Not
4: $6 carton of oat milk. Someone helped them to half of it.
1: Let's focus on the pepperoni pizza here. Let's focus. We're losing our focus. But when you're at a workplace, when someone treats, if you've had multiple pieces of pepperoni and you see that it's dwindling, you go to the other, you move to the next one. You don't just take it all for yourself.
0: Bo had one pizza slice because it did look good.
1: Pepperoni.
0: One singular slice of pepperoni.
1: All right. There's
5: how does
1: four,
5: the math come out now?
1: Four counted for. I had one. You had two. He had one.
0: Isaac is dying over there because now it's come down to.
5: Isaac hasn't denied anything.
0: No,
1: he
0: hasn't.
1: He's laughing the whole time. He's hid behind his desk. Yeah. He's brought up the Belichick. My goodness. All right. Moving on.
0: Are we? Are you ready to move on?
3: It's already been addressed.
1: I feel in a way where we've had a huge college football weekend. The pennant races, NFL is starting to start off on how someone took. I don't care if they may not have eaten it. I don't know. Maybe they took it for later. I'm not sure. Maybe they took one on their way home, but it just, the math is not mathing with me. And I think it's a common problem in the workplace. I'm not saying that I deserve more pepperoni than anyone else. I am saying I deserve the same amount of pepperoni sure. as everyone else.
0: Yes.
1: And that is what is under my skin.
5: You left out the word free. I deserve as much free as everyone else. Right?
1: Well, yeah. I left it out because again, Monty treated. So I have no qualms with anything that Monty says because it was her decision. She paid. She treated. She got the toppings that she wanted. It's up to us. Knowing that there's a full pepperoni pizza for us to be able to decide. And for some reason, we could not do that as a family.
5: But one of the big issues with Lentgate was that maybe someone with the initials JR was being a little, look the gift horse in the mouth. You know, like I need my free stuff. I need more of my free stuff. So that's an angle here too. If we weren't going to let Ramos off the hook, we can't let you off the hook.
1: It's not about the free. I had even offered to chip in.
0: He sure did.
1: Multiple times.
0: He sure did. And but this was my idea since the beginning. She texted me
1: earlier today, like, we're going to get pizza. And I said, I'm completely down.
0: Yes.
1: So I was down for it. I should have said I was down for more than one slice of pepperoni. Maybe that would have changed. I'm not sure it would. But this isn't uncommon.
0: No. There was a time where the cheese pizza was gone. And I was like, I thought y'all didn't like cheese pizza. That was the day I was left out of cheese pizza.
1: And we've had this conversation before. The right order, whether you're at Fox Sports Radio or any workplace, is you gotta have a mix. No one wants a Hawaiian pizza. If you want a Hawaiian pizza, order it on your own time. It's true. It's true. You don't do that at work. And you know why? Because you also don't order a veggie pizza.
0: No, you don't.
1: Because
0: even though I love that.
1: Yeah, you would. Because
0: but you don't do that.
1: You don't do that.
0: No.
1: In what do you order in its place? Cheese.
0: Cheese or pepperoni.
1: You order it. Yeah, you order a cheese pizza yes. instead of like getting a veggie.
0: Sure.
1: Right? That's what you would do. You don't order Meat Lovers.
0: No.
1: You order a pepperoni or a sausage. The maximum toppings when you're ordering it for work or for a get together is one.
0: Yes.
1: That's it. You don't double up. You don't say this is a sausage and pepperoni. You do this is a pepperoni. This is a sausage. This is a cheese. And that's how it should work out.
5: Can we do a final summary of this, Dan?
1: Yeah, because I feel like I've wasted the whole segment. I feel that this is, again, this is every workplace. It could be at an auto shop.
5: Yes.
1: This could be at a business place. When someone treats and how you take it, listen, someone could be in on a meeting when the food comes. You have to allow them to at least go out and get their point, their piece. Before diving in for seconds and thirds and whatnot.
5: But the final summary is that, remember, Mike Lingard was to blame for Lentgate. Mike Lingard was to blame. Big Mike. today Isaac Lohenkron is to blame.

0: blame for the math, but I am to blame. I ate the last piece. I take full responsibility.
1: Was there any consideration to say, like, maybe I should grab a cheese here? Or did you say, I've only had one pepperoni that...
0: Probably, yeah, the latter. I didn't put a whole lot of thought into it, to be honest with you.
1: You said, oh, good, there's a pepperoni left. Good for me.
0: Probably the latter.
1: Yeah. This is...
2: Our social media guru, Elijah, just commented, call HR.
1: Call HR. We know they're not in today.
3: Oh, no.
1: That's...
2: Call HR. What is the problem? They ate all the pepperoni pizza.
1: Maybe I should reply all to the company like Monty did on the email.
2: Oh,
1: last night.
2: What am I catching strays for? What am I catching strays for?
1: How do I contact HR for someone eating all the pepperoni pizza? Reply all. Send.
2: Reply all.
1: All right. She's Monty Bolaños. I'm Dan Byer. We can.
2: Good
1: do
2: start
1: we
2: to
1: do we
2: show.
1: Want to get into Wimbledon? Should we do it on the other side? Let's do it on the other side because yeah. There is something. Wimbledon is standing up for something that the U.S. Open is not doing. I apologize to Covino and Rich. I just called them Covino. Covino and Rich for hijacking because I wanted to say four. He called 49ers the 49ers. It happens. I apologize to Covino and Rich for hijacking their show and talking about what just happened during the break. But I feel it is a topic that is much more relatable to so many people than just us here at Fox Sports Radio. Fair enough?
2: Sure, yes.
1: All right, Isaac Longcron is here. He's full. We know that.
2: He had six slices.
1: Jason Stewart is here. He's got his fill of pepperoni. Chris Perfett on the cheese. Monty's on the cheese as well.
2: That's right.
1: I will dive into this slice of cheese coming up next. She's Monty. I'm Dan, in for Covino and Rich here on Fox Sports Radio. 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

0: I'm sorry to those of you that wanted sports talk in the first 15 minutes of the show, but Pepperoni Gate just got the best of us. She's Monty Bolaños. I'm Dan Beyer. Jason Stewart has tweeted the evidence of a good half pie of cheese pizza still sitting there while the box of pepperoni is empty. Mm-hmm. Weigh in at Monty Bolaños, at Dan Beyer on Fox, at Jason Stewart. You can find Isaac at Isaac Lohenkron, Chris Perfett at Chris Perfett, if you will. Moving on. Influencers are taking over everywhere. Mm. Here, there, and everywhere. By the way, I did a quick transition, Monty, because we just need to move on from pizza. I could talk another 40 minutes about this, but we're not going to. And yeah, we're not going to. We're going to talk about the U.S. Open.
1: That's good.
0: But we're not going to talk about Coco Gauff. We're not going to talk about Naomi Osaka, who is, fighting for her, U.S. Open. But actually, it may just be over. Yeah, she actually just lost.
1: Did she? Mm.
0: Yes. So it just ended. We're not talking about the Americans on the men's side. Francis Tiafoe. Yeah, Tiafoe going for another semifinal, maybe a possible final. A lot happening with the Americans taking up, I believe, three spots in the quarterfinals. Nothing about Carlos Alcaraz. We were talking about the influencers that have taken over. And it has been a lot. And at one point, disrupting play at Flushing Meadows, and Wimbledon has now said, you know what? We know our event is 10 months from now, but we are going to stand up and say enough is enough. Right, Monty? Enough is enough. Wimbledon is not going to give credentials to influencers.
1: Yeah, I'm glad that they're already this far ahead of it. I'm not very one to be a get off my lawn type of guy. Very few things get me like that. This one, I may sound like it, but these influencers, we see them everywhere. You could be at a restaurant, you could be on the sidewalk, you can be at Target. You see them everywhere. And the videos that we've seen from the U.S. Open of these influencers at the event with their ring light and doing chants, I saw one where it was like a little bit of a chant. You are disrupting the game that has been around way longer than your ring light and your camera have been around. And I don't have a problem with you being at Target and like you have to get out of my way because I'm in your way, but I don't care if you want to do that. But in these situations, your influenceness at the U.S. Open ends when you enter that venue. Outside, go ahead. But it ends when you enter the venue. That's when you go and be a respectful person watching the event. Like, you can't change the traditions. You can't change what has been around for years. Like, I told you, like, I don't know if I could go to a golf tournament because I don't know if I could be quiet. I don't know how to not cheer because I know that's the right mm-hmm. thing to do. So it's like, I know what the etiquette is. I know the etiquette with pizza. I know the etiquette when it comes to being at the U.S. Open with a camera. Like, don't disrupt. We always talk tennis and golf. They're different. They're special. They're different the way you approach, you know what I'm saying, than the booing and the yelling that I am when I'm at a basketball game. So I have no problem with it. I'm glad they're already doing it. They said that they're going to confiscate any ring light. Why are you bringing a ring light to Wimbledon?
0: How does that even get through security?
1: How does that get through in the first place? What are we doing?
0: Doesn't the light go off? Keys, wallet, phone in this little thing. How does the ring light not set it? I'm surprised that it has gotten this far.
1: Right.
0: I can tell you in my experience as a media member, there has been an interesting shift in the last 5 years where I'm just going to call it non-conventional media.
1: Sure.
0: Has gotten more access than traditional media will. And it's usually, Monty, behind selling tickets, and it's usually behind trying to get publicity for your event. When you're disrupting play, to your point, that is a line that is crossed. Now, I don't think that some of these organizations are innocent in all of this. When we go and watch a golf tournament and hear somebody constantly yelling after someone hits a tee shot, that's not a real golf fan. That's someone that's there to serve mm-hmm. their own purpose, just like these influencers are. To me, there's absolutely no difference. For Wimbledon to crack down, I think is great. I've had entities ask me for my work that I have done at events. And I wondered what it was for. Like, they wanted an interview with the athlete that I did. And so we sent them the website link to it. I don't know if that was for them to show their superiors
1: sure.
0: or if that was for them to qualify and saying, okay, you deserve a credential.
1: Right. He's the real deal.
0: But there are places that will ask for this. And so, and the reason I do it is because I think that there's a fine line. I don't think that these people were in on, a media credential. They may have been, but they were sitting in a box. They were sitting in an area. So they may have just bought the tickets. That is something that Wimbledon's going to have to figure out themselves. If there are people there, just not allow them. I'm sure that they will, but there has been a fine line between what is an influencer, and someone who is trying to, you know, benefit from this themselves. And as a member of traditional media, I've actually felt that traditional media has been pushed aside at times to allow these influencers, to promote the sport to different audiences.
1: I can 100% agree with that, which kind of sucks. Like if you really think about the blending of these two types of mediums, because there used to be a very clear line defining whether you were a reporter covering a team or if you're an influencer that
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3: I asked you this question earlier. Is there anybody in sports that reaches what I think we call the Dolly Parton level of 100% approval rating, just beloved across the board?
4: Let's hear it, people. 303-504-0925. Nate has asked this to a few people in break, and none of us can come up with anyone that's started and finished beloved. Yeah. Everybody has a hiccup. Michael Jordan has got, well, frankly, Michael Jordan, I think, just coming off of The Last Dance,
3: yeah,
4: didn't do himself any favors.
3: Yeah.
4: People are like, God, I don't know if I really like that guy. You know what I mean?
3: Mm-hmm.
4: O.J. Simpson was a beloved actor and football player. I don't have to tell you how that story ended.
3: Yeah, do you remember Livestrong bracelets?
4: Yeah.
3: Yeah.
4: Yeah.
3: No, those were everywhere.
4: Lance Armstrong. That didn't end very well.
3: Mm-hmm.
4: There just seems to always be something, you know, even I felt like Brett Favre for a long time had some good things going. Then the stories about him came out in multiple fashions, whether it was with the Jets, there was some stuff still with the Packers,
5: he had
4: pill addiction.
3: Tiger Woods.
4: Woods has had like a WWE heel turn in a lot of ways, is he not?
3: Yeah. I'm trying to think of.
4: I told you Hulk Hogan was like a beloved wrestler. Not anymore.
3: Not so much.
4: No.
3: Again, don't Google.
4: Everybody seems to find out stuff they don't want to about a lot of these folks in you know, post-life.
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0: Push their stuff. I've even been told, and I feel this way, like through the audio medium, and we have podcasts, we have video, you know, on YouTube, you can see our clips, but there is still like an old way of thinking, and I'm not sure if all of these organizations realize it. Some are set in their ways, but for Wimbledon to stand up and be like, okay, well, I can tell you right now that 10 months or not, you're not going to see this junk here. I'm glad that they're at least standing up to it, because I'm not sure on how many would, because they would feel that they are tied to said influencer. We went to the U.S. Open, the U.S. Women's Open at Riviera. We broadcast a couple of shows from there. I've known golf entities to bring influencers out, and golf influencing is very popular. So they'll have like the popular personalities from golf go and play these courses to try to get people interested in their event. But what they're not doing is they're not interfering with Rory McIlroy's putt,
1: right,
0: or anything that Scottie Scheffler is doing. Completely different situations.
1: And then it's just like, again, tying it all together, that there is a difference from sport to sport. There is. It's not the same. You want to go cover the NBA and NBA All-Star Weekend, like all of that is full of influencers. Like that makes sense. You're over there making quick shots or quick edited videos up close and personal with the All-Stars. Like that makes sense, but you're not interfering with the game. Cause I do feel that if you were at a basketball game, like if you were watching the Lakers at Crypto, which is the Lake Show where they turn off the lights in the area where the fans are sitting, and you see someone pull out a ring light, you don't think LeBron James, when he was a Laker, would have been like, what are we doing over there? Mm-hmm. Like, it would have been a distraction, even though that is a game full of distractions. But that distraction is like, you're not even respecting what's going on around you. Booing is one thing, but you're going to pull out a ring light when there's Luka Doncic is out there with LeBron James?
0: I'll say one thing with your Clippers fans. And I don't know if there's NBA rules against it. Maybe Isaac knows or not. But if you had the Clippers hand out ring lights to like 30 different fans to move them up and down during a free throw, it would be like a concerted thing. Something like that would be looked upon better than someone using one ring light while they're shooting a free throw, doing it from their own benefit. Cause they're being a part of the game. They're being a part of the atmosphere. The whole thing with the one ring light is it's all about the influencers.
1: That's what you just said. Personal benefit.
0: Yep.
1: That's it. That is the difference. Because you're right. At the Intuit Dome with our wall, you mean?
0: Yeah.
1: Like give all the wall the ring lights. Like if they were playing somebody who whatever is a podcaster in a sense, that would be very different. But you're right. It's the personal gain that they're trying to get. Like who is this for except for you? Nobody else.
0: Correct. And like something, and by the way, I'm not saying they're going to do that. You obviously can't shoot lasers. We've seen, you know, like stuff, people, like, I'm not condoning that, but the point is the ring light of just one there. Like I could imagine Kevin Durant at a free throw line in an All-Star game for the All-Star games that don't matter, still calling out what that would be total BS.
1: Like what are you doing? But if you want to do this outside, like is it at the Masters? I feel like this past time at the Masters, I made a comment to you. I was like, you could take pictures at the Masters. And you're like, no, that's like a different event or like before. Once you're in the areas, you're not allowed.
0: You are not allowed to take picture. You can bring a camera on Monday, Tuesday, and Wednesday of the practice rounds. You are not allowed on Thursday. No phones are allowed on site. Media members aren't allowed to use their phones as well. They've been confiscated at times when they have been improperly used. Augusta National, I saw some reporters even saying this weekend on X, they're another entity that asks for your work in saying, what did you provide? How did you go about doing this? You know, can we please have examples? And if you, you know, have them, great, send them along. It's, you know, again, it's, you know, even for like our realm when we're doing live radio, if you're playing an interview, you know, we would record the audio and then we would send that to the entities and say, like, this is what we provided. And I think all of that is valuable, but to do something like that, it's not valuable. It's nice for, you know, and I know like the U.S. Open in golf, we talked about being at the Women's Open. I've seen at USGA media events, influencers. I played in the Women's Open media day and there were influencers on the course, but this again is to try to drum up interest a month prior to the event. Not when somebody is teeing off or trying to make a
1: Nelly Korda is not there trying to win this tournament.
0: Correct.
1: Yeah.
0: Completely different. And it's just, it sounds like such a get off my lawn thing, doesn't it, Jason Stewart? But there's just a line that has to be drawn.
5: And I think that the two events that you have mentioned, Wimbledon and the Masters, those are two like institutions. Like the cool thing about Wimbledon flexing here is that we don't need those people. That's what they're saying. The Masters doesn't need those people. They are institutions and they will be unchanged. The problem is most events, as you said, Dan, need these influencers to bring attention to them. But the problem is when you have credentialed media, this is what Wimbledon's coming down on. They're not going to credential you to come in and utilize our space. That's not going to prevent people from doing their influencer things. They just need to buy and get in.
1: But they did say that they're not going to allow you with a ring light to enter for Wimbledon.
5: That's good too. But I'm just saying that any antics that influencers do, as you guys pointed out, are all about the influencer and the events trying to get clout, I guess the word is, from that influencer. And most events, I think nowadays want that. And I just love the fact that Wimbledon is just flexing their muscle here. We don't need that. That stuff is below us. And good for them. But I think they'd be fighting a losing battle here in the next 10 years.
0: Well, I would guess if we still had ticket stubs that there would be a ticket on the back of a U.S. Open ticket that says something about interfering with the play that's happening on the court, which would be in complete violation of the agreement of having the ticket.
1: Mm-hmm.
0: And so if you are an influencer and you're buying your ticket on StubHub, I know it's not a physical nature, but I would think on any of the old tickets
1: it says
0: we had. Yeah.
1: Even at StubHub, it'll tell you, like, you agreeing to buy this, you're abiding by the rules presented by the venue,
0: yes,
1: the team, whatever. And if you do not follow the rules, you are subject of to be removed.
5: And I think there's a gray area, too, that Dan's already brought up. There is your just, like, wacky influencers with a million people on Instagram. And then there's your credentialed traditional media member. Then there's, like, this gray area of people who think they're reporters. And they have just conned the media department into thinking that they are. There's this clown that goes out to L.A. events around here. And the only thing he does is he makes sure he gets down on the field or makes sure he gets down the court. He's like, hey, check me out on my social media during the game. And it's like, why would I check your social media on the game? I'm going to watch the game.
1: Right.
5: And then I'm going to come up with opinions on my own watching the game from my couch.
7: Actually, to
5: why
7: be
5: is
7: honest,
5: that guy credentialed?
7: To be honest, Jason, it's plural. Plural people, clowns, plural people in LA media do that. It's way more than one,
5: oh,
7: I'm
5: yeah,
7: afraid.
5: But this one guy is really outrageous.
0: I've been turned down for credentials. When someone has asked, now I feel if I went to an event and then sat here, you with you, Monty, talking about that event for 10 minutes is the same as any, 60 second blurb on the local news, any spot on SportsCenter or the equivalent of any article written on any website or newspaper. I feel it's the same thing. It's just a different medium.
1: Mm-hmm.
0: And you know, like in our world, unfortunately, the audio medium, because you can't see it on TV or you can't bring up the article to read the actual words. Some people are stuck in the past being like, well, we don't know about that. But now with podcasts, with so many different things, I feel like our medium has way more opportunities to show the stuff that we cover. And I still think that there are people in the back that don't necessarily understand that. And that's frustrating for me because I've seen people get credentials to Jason's point, to Isaac's point, that had no reason being there. And there have been times where I've been turned down for those same events. And so it's on a personal level, it can be frustrating. But there's a lot of levels to this. And I'm glad to Jason's point, as well as he backs it, that Wimbledon is cracking down. Because it's absurd. And these people aren't even, again, not even credentialed. But if you own a ticket, it should say something on the back. She's Monty Bolaños. I'm Dan Beyer. The wait is over. Football is here, and so is DraftKings. 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The crown is yours. Isaac Lohenkron does have the latest of what is going on today. Isaac, take it away.
7: Yeah, kind of surprising news just going down out of the NFL. The New York Giants have released receiver Darius Slayton. He'd been with the Giants since 2019, making him their longest tenured player. Dallas Cowboys all-pro left guard Tyler Smith will have thumb surgery tomorrow and will be placed on injured reserve, meaning he will miss at least the first four games of the season. The Atlanta Falcons named Tua Tagovailoa their starting quarterback for Sunday's opener at Pittsburgh. Michael Penix Jr., who's recovering from a knee injury, will be inactive on Sunday. In Major League Baseball, the Milwaukee Brewers defeated the Chicago Cubs 4-3, despite Pete Crow Armstrong's 41st home run. Crow Armstrong also stole two bases to give him 35. In Kansas City, the Arizona Diamondbacks and the Royals were scoreless through nine innings. Diamondbacks scored five runs in the top of the 10th inning. Royals then scored four runs in the bottom of the 10th inning as Arizona held on for a 5-4 win. Phillies pitcher Jesus Luzardo, a complete game two-hit shutout, striking out 12 in a 1-0 win over the Atlanta Braves. Only run of the game, Kyle Schwarber, his 43rd home run in the bottom of the 8th inning. Finally, in tennis at the U.S. Open, Naomi Osaka was eliminated in the fourth round a short time ago by two-seed Elena Rybakina in straight sets. And, you know, Dan and Monsey, because this was a notable result, I decided to just, you know, scroll through Instagram to get some reactions on the Osaka Rybakina match. On Instagram, at Phyllis R. London posted a picture of her holding a drink with the court in the background, posting, soaking up the last days of summer, my favorite season. Gorgeous days at the beach, time well spent with friends and tennis, plus the Grey Goose Frozen Honey Deuce, IYKYK. Then we have at Eduardo Holguin M, with 103,000 followers, posing in the exact same way with a sweater jauntily tied around his shoulders. at US Open, and the winner is at La Roche-Posay, which is a French skincare product. So a lot of fans at the U.S. Open really concentrating on the action on the court. Back to you. This literally, they posted these things literally in the last 5 minutes.
0: I just hope they didn't disrupt play. That's right. All we ask.
1: That's all. That's all. They're probably not even there right now. They took it yesterday.
0: Monty and I took a picture at the U.S. Women's Open, and it wasn't disrupting play. You will see, nobody was about to hit their golf ball at that time. We know the rules.
1: We respect the rules.
0: She is Monty Bolaños. I'm Dan Beyer. It is Covino and Rich here on Fox Sports Radio. Coming up next, does Kyle Shanahan have respect for your fantasy team? We will discuss. She's Monty. I'm Dan. 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
18: Joe Sakic. Joe, thank you for joining us. How you doing this morning?
19: I'm doing great. How about you guys?
20: Doing great. Have you ever had more of a no-brainer situation than what you just went through with Cale Makar and getting this deal done?
19: Well, yeah. When we had Nathan came up a few years ago.
20: Okay. So equal, yeah.
19: So, I mean, and those are the type of guys that basically write their own ticket because they deserve it. And, we are just really excited that Cale, I mean, both sides never wavered off 8 years. We wanted the commitment. He wanted the commitment. And so having that, definitely helped the process.
18: Was there a negotiation or was it just kind of like, say the number and then I'll sign the paper?
19: No, I mean, yeah, there's a negotiation, but when you have two sides that want to get something done and are on the same page, it's going to get done. I mean, we've probably started mid July, really focusing on it, and you see the numbers come in, and once the other contracts came in, we knew where it was heading, and I just think the two sides wanted to get it done and wanted the 8 years, and for us, it's a huge number, but it's a number that we're excited to be paying. Cale, he's worth every penny, and we have him for the next 9 years. He'll finish his career in Colorado, which was always the goal, and it's an exciting day for our organization and obviously the fans and the city. We got to watch one of the best defensemen ever play the game. You can really say that right now. And so we're lucky to have him here. For the next 9 years, it's going to be a thrill to watch him wear the Avalanche uniform.
20: Hey, I was going to ask you real quick, since we have you here, about last weekend and in the Avs alumni game. How much fun was that whole weekend, and how much fun was it finally getting back with your former line mates and everything else?
19: We had a great time. I mean, we're all probably a little nervous that we, you don't want to turn and fall down, which probably almost happened. It happened a few times to me where I'd be like, whoop. Can't do what I thought I could do. but yeah, it was great. It's always great to get back with the guys and just us being on the ice again, we had a blast, and all of us at the same. We're like, woof. It was a tough night, tough next morning for sure on the body, but it was a blast. I mean, just getting the guys together in the dressing room, you reminisce, it's like your kids again. Like, you don't have to even see each other for 20 years, and the minute you get back together, it's almost like you were just back to being teammates 20 years prior, trying to win a Stanley Cup, and here we were at DU having a great time on the ice. So it's an awesome weekend.
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11: Tuesday night was a banger at Rooftop Social in Rhino for our Rock Paper Tickets tournament to send a lucky listener off to the Broncos season opener in Kansas City, September 14th.
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0: Domino and Rich here on Fox Sports Radio. She's Monty Bolaños. I'm Dan Byard. Monty, college football is bigger than the game. It's the friends, food, traditions, and Saturday spent together.
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0: Grab your crew, crack open a Dr. Pepper, and enjoy the game day together all season, available at Sam's Club. Love me the Dr. Pepper. And again, no period after doctor.
1: Right.
0: Look on the can.
1: Yes,
0: look on the can.
1: No,
0: there
1: period.
0: Is no, there's.
1: Yes.
0: I heard about that years ago and was blown away.
1: So
0: I
1: it's
0: never thought.
1: Dr. Pepper. Dr. Pepper.
0: Jason Stewart, it has been 2 years since the week one fiasco of Kyle Shanahan and Christian McCaffrey. And we're going to be talking some fantasy football coming up a little later on in Covino and Rich. Not in the normal way. But it was 2 years ago that Christian McCaffrey was supposed to play, what, on a Monday night game and then was held out and missed the next 8 weeks, ruining the lives of fantasy football players.
5: Because you have all these fantasy leagues drafting their fantasy teams, and Christian McCaffrey is a top three pick. I think he was the top pick overall that year, consensus.
1: Yeah, I had him.
5: And Kyle Shanahan's lying to us about his injury status for gamesmanship with other teams. I think he should have been suspended for it. He screwed over the fantasy managers, and the stuff with Puka Nacua is going down that lane for me. I'm getting pissed off.
0: And to your point, you may think that Jason is playing it up. But no, when you think of how many people are invested in the NFL because of fantasy football or would be invested in the 49ers that aren't 49ers fans, it's because of fantasy football, right? Like there's.
1: Yeah.
5: If the NFL were to have a pie chart of why the game is so popular and what percentage of their audience makes up what, fantasy players and bettors probably make up what, 98% of it? And then the other 2% is you follow your own team. So it's like, why would you just dismiss most of that pie chart?
1: My annoyance with this is there's everything I see is Kalshi, it is underdog, it is everything is about betting and sports, right? It's everywhere. And when they refuse to accept or lean into that. I agree with you. Like, the whole thing with Christian McCaffrey was so annoying. And here we are with Puka Nacua of, like, what's going to happen here? And it's just like, don't tell me that this isn't a part of the game today, because it is. And so that's where I'm annoyed by it. Don't tell me that it's, no, it's not about gambling. No, it's not. No, it is. And you know it.
0: It's completely about that. And it's two different worlds when you talk about Puka Nacua's situation. Like, there's no way now that the NFL could come down today or tomorrow and levy a fine against Puka Nacua. That would be doing the Rams really dirty. These teams usually get heads up. So we expect Puka to play, and be full, you know, as much as he can for the Rams against the 49ers. The McCaffrey situation is unique because he was held out of workouts for the open portion of the practice because he's been dealing with tightness. Now, this is more revealing from Kyle Shanahan, but it is now, again, we're 3 days from kickoff from that game, and with Christian McCaffrey's history, now makes you kind of wonder how you want to deal with Christian McCaffrey. But I didn't think that there was a huge McCaffrey issue outside of what Christian McCaffrey always has to deal with. And he's coming off of a heavy workload season, so you thought that that could affect him this season. And now we're already off to dealing with tightness in week one.
5: But, I mean, to my point, like, the NFL, if it were completely considering their fan base and the fantasy market, would be like, you know what, we're not going to rule this week, but a ruling's coming soon, and then have some kind of a leak of where that ruling's going. We're going to have a draft in a couple hours. Our place, Fox Sports Radio. And we don't know if Puka Nacua is going to miss 5 or 6 games, if not more. We don't know yet.
1: We don't know for sure, but I think
5: he's a top 4 pick.
1: We're leaning into the fact that, as Dan pointed out, I think it's too late at this point. I actually think this is a separate conversation of, we have these other players that are being punished for their off-field activities and whatnot, and here's Puka Nacua, who has had a few incidences, and he's going to come out of this without anything? That, to me, is interesting. Everybody wants the Rams to win, apparently.
0: Yeah, that it's funny. Like, we may be waiting for something that doesn't ever happen.
1: Exactly.
0: And for the NFL to not address it. I mean, the Josh Jacobs allegations were in May.
1: Mm-hmm.
0: From that alleged incident, and now his court date's been moved up, but he's put on the commissioner's exempt list. And yeah, so I'm starting to lean towards what you're saying, is that the Puka situation is unclear. I just don't know how you can deal with something like the CMC deal, because guys' draft values are always going to fall.
1: Yeah.
0: Love and hate from this weekend next on
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7: Yeah. Here they come!
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14: What's that sound?
6: This is the show that has two crows and a cup of Joe.
1: Who is Joe?
6: LeVar Arrington, Brady Quinn, and Jonas Knox.
27: Look, I love the NFL, but at the same time, there is sort of a kind of a uppity vibe. If you want to call it professional, you can call it professional, but there is sort of a buttoned up vibe when it comes to the NFL, to where in college football, it's like, I don't know. Let a couple of things slide. We'll let a couple of things slide here. Should there have been a second put on the clock? Probably not. But you know what? Here's why we did it. Oh, okay. And so the Big Ten comes out and they sync up. They say, well, you know, everything was synced up and, you know, we went 85 minutes before kickoff and we synced up all the cameras here. And it's all right. Well, if they were synced up and everything was in unison, why was the graphic on TV different from what you guys had available to you, which resulted in you going back and then putting a second back on the clock to which Michigan won the game. Why would that happen? And then the question becomes, if roles were reversed and Western Michigan was on the receiving end of this same situation, would they have gotten a second back on the clock? And the answer is, probably not. Probably not. And look, I get it. I get it. It sucks. If you're a Western Michigan fan, if you're a Western Michigan alum, if you're somebody who had Western Michigan on the money line, I get it. It sucks. But this is...
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8: Now, this is year 10 for Mahomes. We won't count the rookie year because he played one game. If you look at Mahomes year 2-7 and then last 2 years, year 8 and 9, I don't think people understand how dramatic the splits are. But in the last 2 years of the 43 qualified quarterbacks, he's near the bottom. Everything's up. Interception slightly up, passer rating down, efficiency down, way more ad-libbing. Now, is he ad-libbing because he's less coachable now that he's a rock star? Is he ad-libbing because, you know, he doesn't put the film work quite in like he used to? He feels like he's a little more Texas Tech Mahomes. Now, why would that be? 2023, 2024, and 2025, the Chiefs drafted 21 players. Their big hit is Rashee Rice. And that's for the good GM.
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0: and here's what you need to know.
1: Dallas Cowboys All-Pro left guard Tyler Smith will have thumb surgery tomorrow and will be placed on injured reserve, meaning he'll miss at least the first four games of the season. Tennessee Titans linebacker Cedric Gray has just been placed in concussion protocol after being involved in a utility terrain vehicle accident over the weekend. Gray was fourth in the NFL in tackles last year. The Titans opened the season at home Sunday against the New York Jets. The New York Giants released receiver Darius Slayton. He'd been with the Giants since 2019, making him their longest tenured player. The Atlanta Falcons named Tua Tagovailoa their starting quarterback for Sunday's opener at Pittsburgh. Michael Penix Jr., who's recovering from a knee injury, will be inactive Sunday. Baseball, Brewers over the Cubs 4-3, despite Pete Crow Armstrong's 41st home run. He also stole two bases to give him 35 for the season. I'm Isaac Lohenkron.
0: Ladies and gentlemen, it's Covino and Rich.
2: This is Seth Rogen on Covino and Rich. I've never heard of them before, but they seem very confident, and I feel as though they know what they're doing. So, tune in.
0: It's Covino and Rich, the worldwide leaders of nonsense.
3: Everybody's a big sports baby.
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5: It's officially game week in the National Football League. 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
5: 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You can find me at Dan Byer on Fox. Isaac Lohenkron, Jason Stewart, and Christopher Fett all hanging out as well on a Labor Day. Hope you're traveling safe if you are traveling back home after the extended weekend. A weekend that gave us a lot in college football, a lot in Major League Baseball. And Monty, it also gives us an opportunity to look back at what we loved and hated from this weekend. It is a segment that we had at one time here on FSR that we love to bring back every now and again. It is a segment called Love and Hates. Remember this one?
6: I sure do. Hits a spot.
5: It does. This is a Jason Smith, Jason Stewart creation. Sorry, Jason Smith's later on tonight.
7: Yeah, don't mix this up. That's sucks.
5: Sorry. He probably feels the same way, right? Jason Stewart creation. Jason, what'd you love from this past weekend?
7: You know what? The Los Angeles Dodgers are beating.
5: You weren't gonna take it from here?
6: Thanks, Jim. Yes, I'll take it right? From here.
5: What a curveball.
6: That's it.
7: I can't.
6: Start the show over. I can't.
7: Yeah, let's start it over. Start the music over.
5: All right. And it's time now for a little love and hate with Jason Stewart.
7: Thank you, Dan. I'll take it from here.
5: There we go. Back on track.
7: You know, the Dodgers, they beat a dog crap team over the weekend. They swept the Washington Nationals. And I do love that. I love that the Dodgers are beating teams that they should beat. Now, they're not beating them soundly. I think they had three saves in three games, which indicates that it was a close game. And the rest of September is kind of easy pickings. Now, you could say that's good. That'll give them some confidence going into the postseason. But the downside of that is they haven't beat any good teams all season, and I would like them to get some actual practice against really good teams before they hit the postseason. But for now, for the segment, I love the fact that the Dodgers swept the Nationals. Woo!
5: Last night on the verge of maybe heading to defeat, you have Kyle Tucker with the glove and then Mookie Betts
7: good
5: with the
7: see.
5: Bat. To save the day.
6: Yeah, I it's nice to see with Ohtani, because I feel like when you play for the Dodgers with Ohtani, with Shohei Ohtani, a lot of the pressure goes to Ohtani. You take him out, and everybody had to step up. And we saw various different Dodgers.
7: Tommy Edman.
6: Exactly. Like, the Oscar Hernandez. It was like several of them. So it was really nice to see, again, we're not going to talk about who they were against, but trending in the right direction.
5: The Nasty Nats. What'd you love about the weekend?
6: Well, what I loved about the weekend, we did talk about this in the last show, that the whole incident with the Cardinals and the Rockies and the umpire, and I don't even want to give him his name. I already forgot it because I don't care. But baseball.
5: Eddings.
6: Thank you. Eddings, who messed up everything. What I really liked about it, you know, we always the expression, how can you not be romantic about baseball? And seeing how both teams kind of came together after that whole tilting of the cap to come out and be on the same page, knowing that they had just played the night before, that they're competing, you know, the Cardinals are competing to get, to try and get into a wild card spot. Not that they are, but they're still there. The Rockies have been eliminated, but it was nice to see both of those teams come together and wear their hats crooked in honor of the, that rookie pitcher, Rincon. So it was like, how can you not be romantic about baseball?
5: I love how, to your point, everybody came up to everybody else. I also love how Cardinals-Rockies was meaningful in September.
6: Yes.
5: Right? The
6: oh,
5: Rockies
6: good
5: have played
6: know,
5: a meaningful
6: so
5: game in September.
6: Yes.
5: Good job, Rockies.
6: Yes.
5: Or I should say,
6: great
5: job.
6: Great job.
5: Do you know what I loved from the weekend?
6: What
5: great
6: did you
5: job.
6: Love? There we go.
5: Ohio State played a home game against Ball State. And Monty, I'm showing you a picture here. Ohio State installed their new turf. This is their new turf. Looks kind of nice.
6: Kind
5: but
6: of nice.
5: What they did is something that Ohio State fans have really wanted for a while. There's a thing called the Heritage Stripes. And they had gone away with them on certain jerseys in certain years, but they have now added them back to the, to their shoulder, to the shoulder pads, the sleeves on the shoulder. Not only have they brought back the Heritage Stripes, and now that they're calling them Heritage Stripes, they're calling them Buckeye Stripes, they put them in the end zone of their game against Ball State, and I think we'll keep them throughout the year. So you have this open space on both sides of, like, what is Ohio State, what says Buckeyes, and they put the stripes in the end zone. And this may not seem like a big deal to other college football fans, but if you know how much the checkerboard means to Tennessee, like the Tennessee Volunteers and the checkerboard end zones are one and the same. And I feel like this is Ohio State's version of that, of these Heritage Stripes or these Buckeye Stripes. And for the first time, they put them in the end zone. And I love football helmets and I love football fields. And to see the Heritage Stripes or the Buckeye Stripes in the end zone, it just made the field look 100 times better. They were magnificent. And it's a, I wish more schools would look on ways to spice up their end zones. Kansas has done a great job in their new stadium. There's almost like wheat and, in the early part of the end zone. But look at these stripes, Monty. Look at how good this looks on the other side of the Ohio State. It fills in the space. So I love that from this weekend and watching them play against Ball State and seeing the wonderful end zones and how they looked. It's great. Great aesthetics.
6: Great job.
5: Great job. Isaac Lohenkron, what did you love from the weekend?
1: The return of the best social media account in college football. At TAMU Police. That is the official Twitter account of the Texas A&M Campus Police Department, which live tweets all the shenanigans that occur during home football games at Kyle Field. They live tweet their police log, and I will just share two posts from Saturday season.

0: jail. We did, unquote. And finally, quote, responded to a report of intoxicated subject in section 233, given several opportunities to call a friend, but subject said he had, quote, nothing to say, unquote. Arrested. Blood alcohol level 0.216.
1: Ah,
2: it's up there.
3: That's up there.
2: And if they were in section 233, probably had to take stairs.
3: Oh, absolutely.
2: At some point.
3: Mm-hmm.
2: Good job to remove them so they didn't go down them stairs. Great job.
3: Great job.
2: Chris Perfett, what did you love from the weekend?
1: I'm going to just read you the last five full seasons of the record of the UMass Amherst Minutemen, their football team's record. 2019, 1-11. 2020, 0-4, but that was the shortened season, you know, COVID and everything. 1-11 the year after that. 1-11 in 2022. 3-9, 2-10. Last year, 0-12. Everyone is aware of that.
2: Some may say they put the ass in UMass. They were
1: some,
2: so bad.
1: Some might say that.
2: They were
1: yes.
2: so bad.
1: But you know what their record is right now in 2026? 1-0.
3: Undefeated.
1: And they did it by beating the brakes off of Rutgers, a team that has part of the claim of inventing the sport of football. And it is Rutgers at the end of the day, but watching that live with everyone as one of the first football games of the, you know, week one is back, here's everything, this is awesome, and seeing UMass get that massive dub, that long-awaited dub, I was laughing the whole time.
2: To Isaac's point about the social media, what I love from the fallout with that was where the Brian Kelly interviewing for the Rutgers job memes, because Rutgers in New Jersey, so it's him being Tony Soprano. You know, what is the gabagoo? Well, you know, that whole, and it's, mm-hmm. and it was the Brian Kelly memes. That's what spawned from the Rutgers loss and the UMass win. Those were great. You know what I'm talking about?
3: No.
2: You know what I love? I love that you're a teammate and just played along. Do you know what I'm talking about? Did anybody see the Brian Kelly memes?
1: I saw him.
2: Yeah.
1: I saw him.
2: Yeah.
4: No,
2: no. Because when Brian Kelly got the LSU job, all of a sudden he developed this Cajun accent.
3: Of course. I feel like, does that come with it? Does it come when you sign the contract?
2: My family. Do we have any of the Brian Kelly at the LSU? My family. And then, so that was the fun part about it. All right. Let's get to what we hated this weekend.
5: I'm here with my family.
2: Yeah. There it was. Oh, very good.
1: Dropped it immediately.
2: They dropped him quicker than he expected as well. All right, what did we hate from the weekend? I'm sure we could continue on Pizzagate, but I'm not going to continue on Pizzagate.
3: Shock.
2: However, this may say a lot. Last night, I ordered wings from a new place. So I wanted to check it out. It's by my father-in-law's. And so I got a value meal. They gave me a drink. You know, do you want a drink? You know, I could buy the wings a la carte, or I could buy a combo with fries and a drink. And they gave me a can of soda. Like, if I'm buying a value meal, I need at least 16 ounces of that drink. If you just give me a can, I now have to ration between water and that drink to make it through the drink. If I'm getting a drink for my meal, I want it to last throughout the meal. And when you get a can of soda, it does not ration out. It's only 12 ounces. So when I said to the guy when he gave me my food, I said, I also had a drink. He goes, it's in the bag. So they packaged my can of Dr. Pepper.
3: Dr. Pepper,
2: it was
3: of course.
2: Dr. Pepper in the bag. And it was, what's this? This is like two shots, right? This is not gonna last me. I have 10 wings.
3: Yeah, you need more.
2: You need more than 12 ounces.
3: Yeah.
2: So if you are any place that is giving out a value meal, invest in fountain drinks. By the way, they're better. I like them better than the actual cans at times.
3: I was gonna say, what if they handed you the can but handed you a cup with ice?
6: Not good enough.
2: No, not good
6: enough. A little better.
3: It would be okay, a little
2: better. Hand me two cans. And I can figure it out myself.
3: Okay.
2: Right?
6: What Monty's scenario accounts for is that if you're going to pay for a value meal, you want a drink that stays cold for the entirety of your drinking experience.
3: Yes. I'm more offended that they didn't give me a cup
6: of ice. The can getting warm is really annoying.
3: Yes.
2: It was under my hot fries.
3: And it, was it in the fridge
2: before?
3: The place
2: got 4 stars. I was surprised.

0: surprised.
1: Because they're going, you're going for the wings. You're not going for the soda.
0: They were okay.
1: You know?
0: But I was just disappointed. I thought I'd be able to go, you know, get the cup of ice and then
2: the
0: fill
2: weird
0: it up
2: thing
0: to
2: is,
0: the top. But I don't need a can of soda.
2: I don't think these places are saving any more money with the cans. I thought the whole fountain drink thing was cheaper because the syrup is cheaper.
0: Especially if you're putting them in value meals, I would say.
2: Value, yeah.
0: Because if you want to sell a can of soda for $2, your overhead is magnificent, right? You get a 12-pack, it's $24. 12-packs now, at least out in California, are $11, $12, but you're doubling your price. But if you're just throwing in it into the value pack, if I'm already paying $10 for the wings and like $4 from the fries, what's the point? Like, you're losing money on it. Yeah, like, it's doesn't make sense. But that's what I hated from this past weekend.
1: I get it. I would have been mad that there was no cup of ice, but I get what you're saying.
0: Right?
1: It's
0: if there's
1: not
0: like
1: enough.
0: Diet Dr. Pepper. You'd be like, okay, great. I can have this for 3 of my cauliflower wings. But what about the other 7 now that I have to account for?
1: Yeah, especially it's been so hot.
0: Yeah.
1: I just want a beverage.
0: Right? And it was humid here yesterday.
1: Yeah. And raining. Ugh. Terrible.
0: Yeah.
1: Terrible.
0: Invest in a fountain drink.
1: Yeah.
0: Would you love, Monty?
1: Or what I hate?
0: What you hate?
1: I hate myself for this reason.
0: Oh, come on.
1: No, just, when it, y'all, like, I loved the first Saw movie when it came out. Right? I was just, with the first Saw movie, I was like, this is the greatest thing. So, I have watched every Saw movie since then, because of how much I liked the first one. So last night, we decided to watch the most recent Saw. Saw 10, Saw X, whatever it is. And I was like, no, I'm sure it's gonna be better. Probably gonna wrap up the story. And I wasted 2.5 hours of my life not really watching this movie because of how gruesome it was. And again, I know what this is about. I watched the first one. I've watched them all. When am I gonna learn my lesson? But because of how much I liked the first one, I keep watching them, hoping it's going to give me the feeling of the first one, and it will never do that. When am I going to learn my lesson? Because if you tell me in 2 years there's another Saw, I'm
0: going
1: to watch it.
0: Do you think that they're going, it's not the level of sequels, it's just the level of gruesomeness? Is that why it's Saw 10? It's all the way on 10?
1: There's other ones that I've seen, them all, that I haven't been like, oh, that's gruesome, where I couldn't watch. This one, I was like, clear, like with my eyes half open, half closed, put my hands in front of my eyes, and I was like, is it over yet? Is it over there? Is she still doing that? It was so gruesome. And then in the end, I was like, is he still alive? What are we doing? Like, but why did I do this to myself? Why am I, years later, I'm still watching this.
0: Did you wish you never saw it?
1: Good job.
0: Chris Perfett, what'd you hate?
3: Job.
1: Thank you.
4: You know, I could go with the fact that Michigan fans stormed the field after being a 27.5-point favorite. But I'm going to keep it closer to here. So I lived in Savannah, Georgia for 5 years of my life. And after rains around there in summertime on just how miserable I was when it was the combination of hot plus humid, I decided I never wanted to feel it again. Well, these last 2 days, I've been feeling it out here in Los Angeles as it stays, what is this, like 80 degrees, but it's also like drying up all the rain. So
1: yeah, gross.
4: I went outside, so we, you know, two things you need to know work at Fox Sports Radio. El Pollo Loco right across the street, and also over there, Wines of the World, to get your energy drinks and, you know, Arizona iced tea. Went out to Wines of the World to go get an Arnold Palmer. And I felt that Georgia stank on my face for the first time in 15 years.
0: Stankonia.
4: And I genuinely hate this.
0: It's tough. The humidity, and I don't even think it's as bad out here as it can be in other places.
1: Oh yeah, we're just not used to it, so we're babies. So any little bit of humidity, we're like dying.
0: Yeah, it was sticky. But good news, it's gonna be 100 in like 2 days.
4: As long as it's 100 and dry.
0: Isaac Lowenkron, what'd you hate from the
5: weekend?
0: Actually
5: comes from the sport of college volleyball. I actually used to announce college volleyball back in the day, and I actually loved it.
1: Fun.
5: It's really great. I actually got to do the Women's Volleyball Final Four. It was awesome. It's surging in popularity. Obviously, Monty is our very own, libero defensive specialist?
1: Yeah, I was, yes.
5: Okay.
1: I was. Now I'm smashing the ball on Tuesdays. What are you talking about?
5: Maybe really?
0: Maybe she'll ask you to play if she ever needs an extra.
1: Yeah.
5: If she ever needs a laugh. I didn't know you'd been promoted to middle blocker. Good for you.
1: No, yeah, we'll see.
5: Same initials,
1: yeah,
5: MB.
1: Yeah, something like that.
5: But anyway, it turns out that last night they held a college volleyball doubleheader at Wrigley Field. Mm-hmm. It was Kentucky defeated Penn State in the first match. A huge crowd showed up, 43,067. The court was right over second base. Problem is the second match of the doubleheader, Nebraska against Missouri. Mm-hmm. It started at nighttime. There were cool temperatures. Lake Michigan is nearby. The grass underneath the court. Long story short, that caused condensation on the court. Players kept slipping. They had to delay the match. They frantically tried to wipe down the court to no avail, so they wound up having to cancel the match. A major bummer, but at the same time, I've kind of lately felt that these one-off games in different environments. It was a great thing when they started the Winter Classic, but I think that whole trend in kind of all sports of games at uncommon places is kind of getting close to starting to jump the shark.
0: I actually wouldn't disagree with that. I think that the outdoor series, the stadium series done by the NHL has done really well.
1: Mm-hmm.
0: I think they're starting to run out of spots. College basketball in playing on, you know, an aircraft carrier, doing stuff like that. But you're right. Like, it's neat. Wrigley Field's hosted a bunch of stuff. I just don't know why you wouldn't put them both in the afternoon. I don't understand why you would have one at night. Like, it doesn't take a rocket scientist to figure out that, to his point, Wrigley Field isn't that far from the lake and you could have those issues. Yeah, that's crazy. It's unfortunate. Nebraska is like such a powerhouse too. Like, they're becoming, there are a lot of really good volleyball teams throughout women's college volleyball, but the Nebraska brand is seemed to risen above even everyone else. Texas, Pitt, Wisconsin, they're all good schools, but Penn State. You just had Penn State. You mentioned them playing yesterday in that match. But yeah, Nebraska is like rising to another level. All right. Last, definitely not least, Jason.
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5: When they were good, and UCLA was actually really good there,
4: sure.
5: They were getting 80,000 consistently under Terry Donahue at the time, and USC as well. Of course, that was a different generation. Things have changed in the consumption and economics of sports.
0: And I know there was some that tried to defend the heat at Texas when the Longhorns played on Wednesday. The difference of, because there were heat-related instances going on at that game and trying to give USC a bit of a pass. But I think there is a bigger picture at stake. So you could say as hot as it was, I think there is apathy amongst the program compared to other years. And that's Love and Hate from the past weekend. Love, hate, and love. She's Monty Bolaños. I'm Dan Beyer. The wait is over. 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The crown is yours. She is Monty Bolaños. I'm Dan Beyer. You have two drafts going on at the same time tonight?
1: I do.
0: The exact same time.
1: At the exact same time. Bring on the tequila shots.
0: The fantasy football world is here. We dive in next on Covino and Rich here on Fox Sports Radio. 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
0: 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I'm Dan Byers. She's Monty Bolaños.
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0: Hit her up at Monty Bolaños. You can find me at Dan Byer on Fox. Monty is going to do double duty tonight. Two fantasy drafts.
1: I was like, I am?
0: At one time. Yes.
1: I thought you were telling me that I had to work. And yeah. I was like, I don't think I'm working tonight.
0: You're up next. It's the Odd Couple. Rob Parker and Monty Bolaños next on Fox Sports Radio. No, you are done in 27 minutes.
36: Rob Parker. Rob
0: Isaac Lohenkron is almost done as well, but he's got the latest of this Labor Day, the unofficial end of summer. Isaac, take it away.
5: Actually, to be honest, I've been done for years. Anyway. We start.
0: I wish you were done after two slices of pepperoni.
5: Allegedly.
1: Never forget.
5: Where's that Bill Belichick comment when you need one? Anyway, in the NFL, Dan and Monty, Dallas Cowboys All-Pro left guard Tyler Smith gonna have thumb surgery tomorrow. He'll be placed on injured reserve, meaning he'll miss at least the first four games of the season. Tennessee Titans linebacker Cedric Gray has been placed in concussion protocol after being involved in a utility terrain vehicle accident over the weekend. Gray was fourth in the NFL in tackles last year. Titans opened the season at home Sunday against the New York Jets. The New York Giants released receiver Darius Slayton. He'd been with the Giants since 2019. He had been their longest tenured player. The Atlanta Falcons named Tua Tagovailoa their starting quarterback for Sunday's opener at Pittsburgh. Michael Penix Jr., who's recovering from a knee injury, will be inactive on Sunday. Baseball, Shohei Ohtani is back in the Los Angeles Dodgers starting lineup after a four-game absence. They will host Cincinnati later this evening. Earlier today, the Milwaukee Brewers defeated the Chicago Cubs 4-3 despite Pete Crow Armstrong hitting his 41st home run. He also had two stolen bases, giving him 35 for the season. Phillies pitcher Jesus Luzardo, complete game, two-hit shutout, 12 strikeouts, and a 1-0 win over Atlanta. Only run, a Kyle Schwarber home run in the bottom of the eighth, his 43rd. Jaron Duran, his 20th home run of the season. Adley Rutschman, a three-run home run, as the Boston Red Sox defeated the Angels 5-2. Finally, Dan and Monty, in light of this Dejan Love fake San Francisco 49er player controversy, we now apparently have a budding similar scandal in the NBA. Savannah, Georgia police are seeking a man who allegedly stole a $90,000 BMW from a hotel valet stand after claiming that he was a professional basketball player and that he had several of his vehicles at the hotel, including a white Audi that it turned out was also stolen. The man is also a suspect in the theft of yet another vehicle, this one a Toyota CHR at a different Savannah hotel. These are starting to come out of the woodwork. Back to you guys. He's still out there right now. He could be listening right now.
1: I just have questions. So the valet was like, oh, okay, you're a basketball player? Oh, okay, what car is yours? Is that just what the valet, is that what you're telling me?
5: So he claimed that because he was a pro basketball player,
1: sure,
5: he was keeping several of his vehicles at the hotel, and the valet
1: said,
5: stand,
1: yes, sir.
5: Yeah. And I
1: let me go get your vehicle.
5: Yes.
0: Bananas.
1: I get.
5: Well, it was Savannah, so literally, yes.
0: Yeah. No, that was the joke. You guys, thank you for explaining it. That was the
4: great job.
0: Joke. That was what it was.
1: At least we got there.
0: I just waited. Yeah.
1: Yeah, we got there. We took the scenic route, but we got there.
0: How about two Savannah references in 15 minutes? First,
6: I know. Chris, I noticed that too.
0: Did I ever tell you guys, my wife and I went to Savannah about a decade ago. It was interesting downtown, really loved it. They had all these shops along the river. Our third Savannah reference. We did not, though, steal any cars from the valet. We did eat delicious food down there, but not bananas.
1: I've seen the Savannah bananas.
0: Yes, you loved it.
1: I did love it. It was a great time.
0: Great time.
1: Great.
6: I've been to that stadium too.
0: Oh, have you?
6: Yeah, but like back then, I feel a little gypped in this way, in that when I was down there, it was still a single A affiliate of the Mets, the Sand Nats. They hadn't invented banana ball yet, but it's still the old Grayson Stadium. It's still the same old stadium. It's one of those like really old Southern baseball stadiums that have been around for like 80, 90 years.
0: Do they
6: years.
0: Still have that single A team?
6: No. I think they lost it when like minor league kind of retracted a bit, and that's what gave them the opportunity to start banana ball there.
0: Gotcha. And now they don't play any games in Savannah. They just go and play 70,000.
6: I think they still do actually.
0: Really?
6: Yeah, they still have some. I looked up their schedule the other week. They do still play some in historic Grayson Stadium.
0: Isaac, you're going to need to look this up because I don't know why you would be playing in that stadium when you're filling out football stadiums. I would assume that they would advance. This is not to prove who's right or wrong, Chris. This is just more about my knowledge because I wouldn't think otherwise. Either way, Monty has two drafts tonight. They are at the same time. One of the drafts is our Guillotine League draft,
1: which I'm so excited for.
0: And Jason Stewart is as well. Like you, well, he's a defending champion. Not the defending, but he's a previous champion.
1: He could wear the green jacket.
0: He could not.
1: We can't.
0: You can't wear it out of here.
1: No, just here.
0: But you and Jason are excited. You love this league.
1: I do love this league. It's so fun. And there's the traditional fantasy football that everyone is very familiar with, and you brought this into my world, Dan, a couple of years ago, and I rave about it every year, and I have not won. In fact, last year I got out of it pretty quickly because I did not play the game right. I did not.
0: You have new strategy this year.
1: No, shut up.
0: the best part, so for those that don't know, the Guillotine League, Paul Charchian started this, and it's a format that so many people love. And it is a format where you get 18 players in, and each week the lowest score from each roster gets dropped and those players go back in. So Monty lost in like week 4, so her season was done pretty early.
1: Mm-hmm.
0: Jason then continued to text her on all of the players that he got from her roster.
1: That's right.
0: To tell
1: That's
0: you how right. good they were doing for him, which really made you mad.
1: That's right. There was one particular text where he mentioned Ladd McConkey, and I was like, yeah, if he would have done what he just did for you, I wouldn't have been out this past week. Well, so thank you so much.
4: That reminds me, our John Ramos, who used to work here for a long time, legendary, when Dan got eliminated on the bubble, I want to say, when Dan got eliminated fifth, when the playoffs have four teams, John Ramos, before any of the bodies were cold, sent Dan a text being like, so when could I take the players that you just lost?
0: Yeah, when are your players going to be available?
1: Did you say never? Never.
0: I probably didn't respond.
1: Yeah.
0: Because
4: you didn't. It was silent. And I laughed when I saw it on the group.
1: I didn't respond to Jason.
0: My own.
1: I just told you about it.
4: But for listeners, like, the cool thing about this league is that, you know, the object each week is to just not finish last. And it totally changes the way that you just kind of look at fantasy and follow fantasy, and you're following the other teams a lot closer than you do in your typical league. Like, on the head-to-head, you're just following the other team and you for the entire weekend. This literally kind of makes you focus on other people, and then it becomes kind of a laughing thing and kind of a poke thing because you're finishing in last and it takes place in the company, and reminds me of this. So I went to Sam on Friday and I said, Sam, please, I implore you to sign up for our Guillotine League. It takes place in Fox Sports Radio. There's a lot of conversations in the next 5 months that you're going to be out of. And he's like, if I've never once done fantasy football, why would I do it now? And I said, for all the reasons I just mentioned,
1: Hello?
4: Sam, just do it. And then Isaac, since he's here, we can make fun of him too. Isaac also refuses to play, and it doesn't make any sense to me. It's a fun league, Isaac.
0: He's got NFL responsibilities.
5: Oh, that's a good point. I hadn't thought of that excuse. I mean, reason. No, I'll be very honest with you. Number one, I just want to irritate you and annoy you. Nice. Check on that. But I would say when it comes to fantasy sports, it's never been my thing. I don't hate it. It's just never been my thing. And in terms of predicting things, as part of some of the other things I do, you do a really, really deep dive into one individual game and you know everything about the two teams involved and you're really, really in deep. And it's almost like the more you know, the less you know how it's going to come out. If I can put it that way, the more you know about the two teams, the less idea you have about who's going to win, who's going to come out of nowhere, even though you know a lot about the teams and the matchup. So maybe for that reason, I've just never been all that interested. And I know how unpredictable sports can be in general. Yeah, that's what I thought.
1: It is a very, as great as it is very annoying for 5 months. I'm going to be annoyed at everybody because you think you know the answers and then it doesn't go your way. But the thing about the Guillotine League that you didn't mention in your description of everything, Jason, is the slight GM aspect of it, of bidding blindly on these players when you have an allotted
4: That's
1: amount
4: right.
1: of
4: That's
1: money.
4: Right.
1: That's my favorite part. I love that because you have money and you don't know what other people are bidding. So it's like, how crazy am I going to go for this one player that you know is going to be good, but it's early on in the season. So it's like there's a bit of a GM aspect
0: yes.
1: to it that I love.
0: And this can happen in fab leagues if you use a free agent,
1: sure.
0: you know, auction budget, however you want to put it. When you make the bid just slightly more than the next person,
1: yeah.
0: It is a great high.
1: It is. It really is.
0: A high
1: oh, like I got him by $3.
0: Yes. As opposed
1: yes.
0: to, getting someone and overpaying by 150.
5: Can I ask an honest, this is non
0: agent acquisition budget. That's what I was going after.
5: I actually have a non-sarcastic question for the fantasy sports genre. Now, these days, a lot of people have multiple leagues and multiple sports. It probably takes a lot. Is there like a thing where people can just sort of set up AI to run their fantasy teams for them? I mean, is that illegal? Is that frowned upon? Is that a thing? Have you heard of anything like that?
1: There's auto drafting, but I don't think that's what you're talking about.
4: I'm sure AI comes into it when you manage your team.
0: Yeah, and I'll say this to auto drafting. Auto drafting gives you a good team.
1: It does.
0: People think like, oh, my team auto drafted and I'm in the finals. Well, yeah, because everybody dropped to you.
1: Right.
0: You get in your own way and not taking a player who's falling by taking someone else. So you end up actually getting better value and do much better.
4: Could I offer up a scenario too that I learned the very first week of a first season we did this? Dan says there's nothing better than like outbidding somebody else by a dollar or whatever. The other end of that is what I did with Josh Allen after he was eliminated week one of the first season we did. I put in for like $51 on Josh Allen. And Beyer spent like $600 of his $1,000 on him in that first week. I'm like, okay, this is how you play this game. Okay.
6: I do need to address the auto draft thing though, Dan, because I know this is our first year, we've actually moved over to Sleeper to run this league.
0: Mm-hmm.
6: Now, I've run leagues on Sleeper for about 5 years now, and I have a very famous screenshot among my friend group where auto, and this was a regular league, not a guillotine league, but Sleeper's auto draft can be weird.
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7: Did you see that, like, a part of the Dan Quinn, he's trying to change the culture with the Manders, and so a part of the mission there, or his strategy, was they had a spelling bee. He made the Manders have a spelling bee this year.
8: What?
7: Yeah.
8: What culture are you trying to change?
7: It's camaraderie. It's a team building activity, Andy.
8: A spelling bee?
7: Yes.
8: You sure? Because I'm going to tell you how I'm going to approach that if we ever have a station spelling bee.
7: Yeah.
8: Kevin Shockey.
7: You don't think you could pull it off?
8: I'm purposely throwing the match so I don't have to do any more.
7: Let me give you one of the words from the Manders spelling bee and you let me know if you can get it. Miscellaneous.
8: Yeah, probably not. Miscellanous.
7: Ooh.
8: So close.
7: You needed to elaborate further and put in an E.
8: Where?
7: Miscellaneous.
8: Oh, okay.
7: Miscellaneous, not miscellaneous.
8: Well.
7: It's my fourth grade teacher. Miscellaneous.
8: Your old nickname if you're not careful.
7: That was Bud Black talked about old miscellaneous a couple of times, I think.
9: Diarrhea.
8: You pause at the wrong time. There that really is. Changes into something else.
7: There it is. That was one of Brett Kern's punts, the miscellaneous.
8: Do not see that's where you don't want me putting the A in, or the E in.
7: That was actually the play they called on the butt fumble. That was where Mark Sanchez went wrong. Like a missile directly into them.
8: Right. 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
12: Have a delicious dragon fruit. Yeah, so the stadium clock there at Michigan Stadium. 0-0-0. Apparently, though, that is merely a suggestion. That is not the actual time. So what's the point of having the stadium scoreboard clock? Can someone explain that to me? No, you can't, because it makes no effing sense. No effing sense. So Western Michigan, I couldn't give two rat's asses about Western Michigan. They got hosed, though. The Broncos of Western Michigan. So Western Michigan played until the clock ran out, which I guess I'm old. That's how you were supposed to play. Clock runs out. Game over. Move on. Celebrate or complain or any of that. So Western Michigan plays till the clock goes to zero. They celebrate because they'd won the game. Wait a minute. No. We need some help. Hold on. Big brother. I didn't realize this, and nobody really, other than, I guess, Michigan players realized that you need to play not just 60 minutes, but an extra second. So now you want conspiracy theories. Woo-wee. Right up the wazoo here. This is how you manufacture.
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0: Takes a big person, Monty, to admit when they were wrong. I was wrong about something.
1: About pizza?
0: Well, I'll tell you in a sec. She's Monty Bolaños. I'm Dan Beyer. College football is bigger than the game. It's the friends, food, traditions, and Saturdays spent together.
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0: 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We are in for Covino and Rich here on Fox Sports Radio. Isaac Lowenkron is at the news desk. Thank you very much, Isaac, for your work today. No thank you for eating the pepperoni that we believe that he ate. Thank you to Jason Stewart, our executive producer. Do we have an update on maybe where the other pepperoni slices went? We all do think it was Isaac, but.
4: No, it definitely was Isaac.
1: 100%.
4: The update is that, Dan came in during the break into the producer studio here and he says, I'm just now finishing my cheese pizza that I started an hour and a half ago. And then you could see he was like, he had this expression on his face as he threw the crust away. Like, that was an awful slice of, that was a waste of my time to even eat that thing.
0: He's fabricating. I did finish the whole slice. It just took me a while to do it. That's all.
1: The good thing about cheese pizza, it can be cold and it's going to taste just as good.
0: Also, we only have cans in the vending machine here. So you know what? Like, took forever to alternate between the can of soda and the water to wash everything down. Mm. Just, there's just not enough in cans.
1: No.
0: If you're going to have it with a meal, it's different if you're just having it separate. Maybe you're sitting on the boat having a can, but kind of need more. Crisper Fetz, but our technical producer, he's been all over it today. You want to know where I was wrong?
1: Where were you wrong?
0: A few months back, when the NFL announced the schedule for the upcoming season, we found out that the Seahawks and Patriots were playing on opening night. And maybe I wasn't technically wrong, but I felt that the NFL put that game there because they wanted in. The scandal was Mike Vrabel and Diana Rossini. And it was all the talk most everywhere, except the places that refused to talk about it. But it was an interesting topic of conversation. And now we are 2 days away from that game and Mike Vrabel returning to the sidelines as the head coach, now that we know a little bit more about his life. And I just don't think it's as big of a deal.
1: It seems
0: I think it's
1: like
0: it's blown over.
1: It's crazy. It seems like this happened 5 years ago, not in the off season. You know, like, yep. It seems like we are fully removed, and it's crazy because we're not. But there seems definitely to be no more steam coming out of this train.
0: Jason, do you get that sense as well?
4: I think that the crisis management teams in Vrabel and Rossini's camp advised well. They didn't address it. They ignored it. And there were enough people that were willing to cover Rossini in this entire thing. And it kind of went away.
0: I thought that this was going to be something that would stick for a while. Now, we haven't really heard from Diana Rossini yet. And we don't know where she's going to show up. But maybe that will reignite it. But for all intents and purposes of this game, that Vrabel situation is not even a topic of conversation.
1: Yeah, you took the words out of my mouth. It's not a topic of conversation.
0: It's more about whether the Seahawks can repeat and whether Travion Henderson's going to play on Wednesday or not.
1: We'll
0: it's been
1: see.
0: Fun. Happy Labor Day, Monty.
1: Bye.
0: Great job.
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20: You must have been busy, but the Odd Couple with Rob Parker and Kelvin Washington. 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
23: If the Lions fail to make the playoffs for a second straight year, Dan Campbell should be fired. Plain and simple. And all you need to do is relive the last 4 years. They blow a big lead to go to the Super Bowl in San Francisco. They play, they have the best record in the NFC, 15-2. They play a rookie quarterback at home. They're favored by 9.5 points. They get their heads handed to them. Last year, they don't make the playoffs. And if a second year of not making the playoffs, if you don't fire Dan Campbell, you're crazy. Because to me, the ride would be over. There's no way he should survive when you've gone nothing but backwards since they got to that NFC Championship game. Since they led by 20 points or whatever it was in the first half. They were on their way to the Super Bowl. He did some stuff that came back to bite them. He even said that night after they lost that game, that might be their only chance. And then for the next year to get the number one seed, all they had to do was win 2 home games, and they were going to the Super Bowl. Again, they couldn't do it. They don't get it done. And they lose to Washington with a rookie quarterback. Last year, bad. This year, they lose again and don't make the playoffs, Kelvin. I don't know how you can look at the Lions and Dan Campbell.
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7: Lane Kiffin just can't help himself. He can't. He tries, can't help himself. Now, this isn't like a Jed York can't help himself type of situation. This is just, that's his personality. And he's, look, he fully embraces it. If you want to say embracing being the villain, whatever you want to call it, whatever the jargon is now that people are throwing out there, that's fine. Lane Kiffin says all the right things, has a really good team, is a good coach. He just can't help himself. They're winning at halftime. They're winning. He didn't need to also throw in the, oh, hey, by the way, just imagine if we would have had the pro players. Took me everything not to say that, but you still said it.
20: 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Jason Smith.
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0: Here's what you need to know.
1: Tonight's college football game was due to kick off almost a half an hour ago. They are in a delay at Florida State due to a power outage. It could be a half hour or more from now until they finally get started. This evening, Florida State due to host number 19 SMU. Sunset has come upon them as well, by the way. In Major League Baseball, Philadelphia beat Atlanta 1-0 today on the holiday. Jesus Luzardo with a complete game, 12 strikeouts. Kyle Schwarber is 43rd homer. It came in the bottom of the 8th inning. Cardinals at Giants about to start, and in an hour, it's the Dodgers hosting the Reds. L.A. DH Shohei Ohtani returns after missing 4 straight games due to injury. San Diego held on to edge Washington 3-2. Arizona a 5-4 winner at Kansas City. Milwaukee with the best record in the majors beat the Cubs 4-3. Pete Crow Armstrong is 41st homer in the loss. And the Falcons named quarterback Tua Tagovailoa their Week 1 starter. I'm Steve DeSager.
0: One guy is happily divorced. One guy is happily married. One guy gets called daddy by his 3 beautiful daughters. Aww. One guy gets called daddy after a credit card approval. One guy won a state high school basketball championship. One guy only covered a state high school basketball championship. One guy's been inducted into 3 halls of fame. One guy has only mopped a hall. Does this seem weird to anybody else?
2: Hey, I heard that.
0: Can this sports writer and this sports fan share a radio show without driving each other crazy? 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Here's a man who actually works on holidays, Rob Parker.
3: Our number 2 number on the program, two. Number 5 for me on the day.
0: Number 5.
3: That's right. There you go. I did 3 hours this morning with Kerry Rhodes on the Dan Patrick Show. And, of course, I would not miss the Odd Couple. People are like, well, if you do the morning show, take off in the afternoon.
4: Hell no
3: is right. I got to be here for our peeps. And if we got any social media comments, we want to read those, Alex. Okay.
5: You got it. 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
3: 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Tap the thumbs up icon or comment away. Let us know if you agree with me or Martin. So far, we're kind of on the same page. We'll see how that goes as we continue the show. Go check out our YouTube channel. And watch us live right now. Just search Odd Couple FSR and subscribe. Tyler Dragon, Fox Sports Radio NFL Insider. He joins us, co-host of the podcast. It's a football podcast. We'll do that and much more. So a lot to get to in our number 2 of the program. Alex, you do have some Odd Mob, the YouTubians, as we call them.
5: Yes, our henchmen in the virtual world.
3: So they're watching and they're commenting. Yes. Odd Mob, what we got?
5: So all incredible support for Rob Parker here. We have Yumi Tokushigi. And he says, thank you. Felt something coming there. It says, double shift for Rob today? Question mark? We already know that's a double shift. And then we have right here too, let's see. Oh, this one's funny. Zach FL1893 says, Rob getting overtime pay? question.
3: No overtime pay.
5: Okay. And then of course, you know, this one right here, I like Zach keeping everybody accountable. He said, Kelvin lazy, Rob working double today.